0: sunglasses, get the heck out.
1: Don't wear your sunglasses inside, kid.
0: The inside in a grocery store, that doesn't bother me because it's so bright in a grocery store. What I don't understand.
1: What?
0: But it's bright in a grocery store. There's fluorescent lighting. What I don't understand is people that wear the sunglasses in the nightclub. You're up in the club and you're wearing the sunglasses. It's already dark in the club.
1: That's damn near just a felon.
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3: Presented by Progressive Insurance here on ESPN Radio, the ESPN app, Sirius XM Channel 80. He's Mark Zeno. I'm Gabe Neitzel. Have you worn your sunglasses inside, especially at night, Zeno?
4: No, because I'm not a D-bag. No, but like when you hear that song, though?
3: Yeah.
4: The beat just owns you. I mean, you just, you know, kind of grabs you, and you want to put sunglasses on at night, but no, I tried it, you know, and it's just like, wow, it's really dark in here. Like, I can't see anything.
3: I can't see anything.
4: I mean, at some point, I have to choose function over fashion. You know, like, when you were in college, you chose fashion over function, especially, you know, women did that. It'd be like 32 degrees outside.
3: Oh, yes.
4: They're not wearing any clothes.
3: Like, go to school in the Northeast or Midwest, right, and yes, you will see that.
4: They choose fashion over function. At this point in stage of life, like, just give me functional over fashion. I've been fine.
3: I'm 100% there with you. And see, I would call that common sense. And finally, Zeno, in the world of, and this is coming now from the NFL and college athletics, it seems like common sense is starting to come through at least a little bit, because all throughout the course of the last week or so, there has been a lot of the talk with the different lawsuits, kids who have been on NFL rosters trying to come back and play college football. Everybody's making up rules. Everybody is trying to now react to this world where players are trying to sue for eligibility in the NCAA. Well, the NFL has now weighed in, and they can't stop you from trying to go back to college, but they have decided, Zeno, that they're going to stop you from trying to come back. So there's no bouncing back and forth. If you are one of these players that is going to be cut come Sunday, because that's NFL roster cutdown day, and you go back to college, you're not going to be allowed to bounce back and forth between college and the NFL the way some big leaguers do between AAA and the major leagues. That's just not the way the NFL is going to do business.
4: When this whole thing had happened over the weekend, and DaQuan Wright went back to college, I was on Game Day with Mia O'Brien, and I stipulated at that point in time that the NFL now has to solve a problem that they weren't intended to solve. And because college chose to never solve the problem, the NFL had to solve it for them. Now, a couple of things have happened concurrently. We'll get into this later in the show. A couple of the conferences have gotten together and said, hey, we're putting the kibosh on this. You're not coming back to college. And, you know, they finally stepped in. But that was something that should have been done a long time ago. Now, the NFL and everybody's in lockstep. Look, the NFL has a vested interest in protecting the college product, right?
3: Mm-hmm.
4: It is their pipeline to continue to be the most prominent league in all of world sports. And they don't want any of that league to be damaged. And the last thing you want to do, if you're the NFL, is see the growth of college players be stunted by guys continually keeping the next, you know, tune of freshmen and sophomores moving up because seniors or guys who have moved on are coming back in and clogging, sort of creating a bottleneck of guys to get out of college and into the NFL. And so the NFL is smart to do this. They are wise to turn around and say, you know what, college, we don't care if you don't get your ish together. We're going to do this for you. And we're going to make this very clear to all these players that if you want to be in the NFL, there's only one path to do it. Leave college, stay here, earn your backside on a team, and we're done with this. And if you don't make it, sorry. Oh, well, you don't get to play in the NFL. Welcome to 99.9% of the rest of the American population.
3: And to me, though, this almost seemed almost unnecessary for the NFL. Because if you're getting cut down before 53, like, you're not going to be good enough to go to college and then try to sneak back onto a roster in, like, November or December, no. Right? Like, you were cut down on the roster, and these teams would rather have somebody that's sitting on there. So it seems almost unnecessary for the NFL, but to me, it's just kind of, we're making this perfectly clear. We're not going to do this. We're not going to allow this. Once you get to our level, you stay at our level, or you can just get out. Sean McVay, Rams head coach, he gave his thoughts on players who are trying to return to college from the NFL.
5: Yeah, I can't even comprehend this stuff. Yeah, it's wild. I don't know enough about it other than the fact that guys that can be in NFL camps, if it doesn't go down for them, they can go back to college. I mean, that I feel like I took a freaking gummy. It's true. I mean, I'm looking at this stuff. I'm like, surely that's not real. But I just try to stay in my lane. But I would say it's very unique and it's very different. You know, it's wild. That's what I would say.
4: There's only one appropriate response to Sean McVay's comments here, Gabe. How often does Sean McVay take gummies?
3: I mean, based on the comments, he's in California. Like,
4: just wondering. I mean, you brought it up, dude. You brought it up. Nobody else.
3: You opened the door.
4: Right. You opened it, man. I'm just, could have picked a whole bunch of different examples. You chose that one.
3: Just trying to relate to the younger demographic.
4: Is that
3: out
4: how he puts his
3: Los
4: game
3: Angeles.
4: Plans together? Just pops one and just, oh my God, look at this. No one's ever going to believe this is going to work.
3: That's how he became a genius.
4: Exactly.
3: That's how he became an offensive genius. Came up with these ideas that nobody had ever thought before. But also in there, like, him being that surprised that guys want to do that also is going to tell you how you would be looked at if you're one of these guys that tries to go back to college, yeah, if the NFL doesn't work out for you. These coaches aren't going to respect you. The organizations aren't going to respect you.
4: The only thing that they
3: back.
4: Respect is guys who want to compete.
3: Yep.
4: At the highest level and at the highest energy, right? Like, and to turn around and go, well, I couldn't cut it here. Let me go back and compete against lesser competition. For what reason? And again, the problem is that I don't have a problem with anybody going to chase monetary reward. Right? We all, mm-hmm. to a certain extent, do that. We all want to get a raise at our job. We all look for a side hustle. We all figure out a way to put a little extra coin in our pocket. There's nothing wrong with that. But in the meritocracy that the NFL is, the idea that you are foregoing the highest level of competition and the chance of the biggest payday to go back to a place just for the money only, you're not going to sell it to an NFL head coach. When you walk into his office, you know, can you cut me now? Because I'd love to go back to college and try and get better against lesser competition. Like, it never makes sense to a coach to hear that. So the only reason you're doing it is because you're going to get paid more there than you would on an NFL practice squad or even, you know, in CFL or Arena League or whatever it may be. I mean, I think coaches respect a heck of a lot more if you go to the CFL or you play in the Arena League and grind it for next to pennies, comparatively speaking, and then work your way back to the NFL.
3: Well, but and also with these practice squads, you know, I mean, they're a lot bigger than they used to be. They get paid more than they used to. And, oh, by the way, you can be called up to the active roster up to 3 times in an NFL season and then also get a little bit of a bump in pay for that, for being on the active roster. So being able to compete against, you know, all other people who are pros on a practice squad, try to catch on with a team by grinding. I mean, there have been plenty of examples of players who have sat on a practice squad for a season, who then catch on the next year and then go on to have solid NFL careers because that's the way they decided to try to get themselves better. And going back to college isn't about getting better. It's about trying to get paid. It's not about, right. you can try to sell it I'm going to try to get better over there, coach, so I can come back here one day. No, that's not how that works. If you wanted to get better, you'd practice every single day up here with us on our practice squad where every single person's a pro.
4: Right, and you're doing it against the best competition. I mean, mm-hmm. and the reason coaches put you on a practice squad is because they see a future in this league for you. If they didn't, they would just cut you. And so the idea that you would be giving up an opportunity to land on a practice squad, no, by the way, guess what? You could be picked off any practice squad to go to any team at any time. So there's 31 other clubs that are still evaluating you and what you put forth on tape and everything else. So, I mean, there is value in trying to stay in the NFL as opposed to going back to college. The only reason to go back to college is for the monetary benefit.
3: Yeah, whatever they're going to give you at. And a lot of these places, by the way, it's starting to dry up out there. If you are an NFL player who is thinking, oh, if this NFL training camp thing doesn't work out for me, I'll just go back to college. Looks like the opportunities are becoming smaller and smaller because in college football, more and more conferences joining the Big Ten and SEC and keeping pro players out of the sport. But all the attention continues to swirl around Lane Kiffin and LSU. We explain it all next. Along with Mark Zeno, I'm Gabe Nigel. 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

0: Lotso along with Mark Zeno in for Amber and Ian tonight here on ESPN Radio, the ESPN app, Sirius XM Channel 80, where for the first time in maybe ever in college athletics, common sense is finally starting able to prevail. Because for the last handful of years, you know, the NCAA has been sued into oblivion. And all of their rules have been challenged, and they never actually get to defend their rules in court, because by the time these athletes play their season, they just drop their lawsuit and we never ever get any sort of resolution. And which is what they were, some of these athletes were banking on happening once again when they tried to sue their way back for a fifth year of eligibility so they could play college athletics this season. Well, the conferences, turns out, have some power in this whole thing, and they decided we can actually decide who plays and who doesn't play. It started with the Big Ten, the SEC following suit as the presidents voted today to confirm penalties in the legislation involving banning NFL players. It ended up being a 15-0 vote. The initial vote was 16-0 on Tuesday. Then LSU, shockingly, the center of this controversy in the SEC, decided to abstain from the voting. But here are the SEC punishments. If you decide to put one of these players on your roster and play them, there is a half-season suspension for head coaches. SEC voting privileges are revoked on business matters for the school in violation of the rule. 50% of that sport's annual operating budget is the fine if you do this. And the league retains the right to levy other penalties by Greg Sankey and or SEC presidents and chancellors if necessary. So the SEC not messing around. The Big 12 putting out a statement as well within the last couple of hours saying they're not going to be accepting them. Now, this ban on pro athletes only extends if you leave the university to become pro. So these players from Europe who may have some professional experience, who then come, it's more of a college basketball thing, they're still going to be eligible to play. This is if you leave the university to try and pursue professional endeavors, you are not going to be allowed to come back. Right. And this seems like, it just doesn't seem like it. This is the right things, you know, and it feels like for the first time, all these chancellors and presidents and ADs are finally letting common sense run the day for college athletics.
1: Well, there's some good and some bad here overall, all right? Like you said, and I agree wholeheartedly, the common sense won out, which it was supposed to. The conferences got together, rickety split, as they say, and made a quick decision. By the way, shots fired here. WNBA, you could learn how quickly it is to make a decision on anything and just put something out and then move forward. And everybody moves on. But, you know, the other issue for me here with this is it's great that the conference has all decided this, but it's bad that the NCAA didn't have anything involved in this whatsoever. Once again, reaffirming the NCAA's futility and lack of power in anything having to do with collegiate sports anymore, right? Because the conferences decided they were going to do this. And each conference, oh, by the way, did not follow the same exact rules. They're all basically saying the same thing. Once you go pro, you can't come back. Right, but each conference has its own little nuance to how they want this to be handled and everything else. Once again, more alluding to the biggest problem, particularly in college football, that nobody's on the same page about anything when it comes to running the sport. And everybody is a self-interest and survivalist and self-preservation, we're going to do what's best for us kind of mentality. So I think all that stuff underlies the common sense that ruled out or that won the day, I should say. But I think in general, you know, when you see that the schools are wise for doing this, it at least starts to tell you that at some point in time, maybe we can get some guardrails in general. Now, maybe we can get some guardrails on the transfer portal and NIL and everything else. Maybe we can get all that start to be worked out. I doubt it, but, you know.
0: Well, that's because they don't want to, Zeno.
1: Right.
0: That's because they don't want to. What this proves is how when properly motivated, how quickly these conferences can get something done when they actually want to. So these coaches that continue to wring their hands, whether it's at SEC media days or Big Ten media days, of, oh man, I don't know how this money's going to be sustainable. Well, nobody's putting any guardrails in place, and you keep spending the money. So you kind of feel like the boy who's crying wolf there if you're anybody in college athletics saying the money's getting out of hand, because you're not doing anything to stop it. And you just showed that if you're properly motivated, you can step up to the plate and come up with some pretty quick rules to put an end to something.
1: Yeah, and I think this actually serves the better interest of the sport altogether. But I also just wonder, as all these conferences decide their own set of rules, you know, none of them worked together. It would have been great if they all would have came together.
0: Yes.
1: Conference commissioners would have taken another 24 hours and said, okay, this is what we want to do. This, and at least the big four conferences turned around and said, okay, we're good, right? And this is what we're all going to do across the board for everybody and be on the same page with it. I mean, generally they are, but they all came to their own independent conclusion that this is better for our sport. I just wish there was some semblance of we all want to operate off the same playbook.
0: Yeah, but they don't because they can't agree on anything. The Big Ten and SEC have tried to come to different agreements on different things like, oh, we should expand the playoff. Well, how many should we have? How many buys should, or how many teams should be guaranteed spots? Well, we shouldn't guarantee spots. And yeah, nobody's going to be able to agree to anything when it comes to college athletics, but at least they're pretty much in lockstep when it comes to this. But of course, this all started because Lane Kiffin is the one who initially was going to sign a player who was on an NFL roster to his team to play for LSU this fall. Lane was on the Pat McAfee show, and he talked about being viewed as the villain in college football.
2: Yeah, I don't worry too much about that. I think as you talk about villains, sometimes the difference between the hero and the villain isn't very far apart, and it changes very often. I see your wrestling stuff there, so you know, I referred to Hulk Hogan before.
3: Hell yeah,
2: he's
3: brother.
2: A villain, then a hero, then a villain, then a hero again, and then a villain. So, you know, it happens sometimes. And, you know, when you're trying to do things at the highest level, a lot of times people want you to apologize for what you're doing when you're chasing greatness. And that's what we do here as a program. That's how we run it. And our players know that. And I think our fans and administration, wherever been, they love it when you're there. And so they understand that you're doing the best for their program at the time so that they can win and they can have everything that they want and they're wanting to have on Saturdays.
0: Is Lane Kiffin the villain, or is he miscast as he tried to paint it there on the Pat McAfee show earlier today?
1: By the way, how magnanimous of him. Thank you for stepping up, Lane, to take the role of the villain so nobody else had to do it. Look, I think he's an easy target. I don't know if he's the villain, but I would agree that he becomes an easier target for people, even when he doesn't necessarily need to be. I think that, you know, Lane, like everybody else, and Lane is just more open about it. He's not trying to hide it anywhere near as much the way other guys are. Lane tells you exactly what he thinks and exactly where he wants to go, and the reason why, guy wants to win, right? They'll love him down at LSU. They'll look at him. Good for him. That's the way to do it. You keep pushing the boundaries, Lane. As long as it gets us a title, we don't care. And generally, that's been accepted in college football, college sports in general, but college football, Michigan, they towed the line. You know, a lot of teams have towed the line to get to the next level or take the next step and win a national title. That's kind of what college athletics has always been about one way or another, is pushing the envelope. I don't think even from the beginning when he left Ole Miss, I always thought he was unnecessarily painted as the bad guy. Lane operated within the confines of the system, which was all about self-promotion and financial gain. That's what college football has turned into, and this is exactly why players are trying to come back. It's about self-promotion and financial gain. This is better for me. I make more money. That's what I'm going to do. Who cares what anybody thinks? So the idea we're going to just slap the label on him because he's an easy and open and convenient target, I don't buy it.
0: Well, but the thing is, he wants to win, but he wants to win, like, his way. Because he had the opportunity to potentially win at Ole Miss. He decided to leave that opportunity on the table because he wanted to try to win at LSU instead. And that was his decision, right? He was right to make it, but it's easy for me to point at Lane because then so many other coaches are out there hand-wringing, talking about the transfer portal and the money's out of control and all these. You got people within your own ranks, coaches, that are doing the things that you're complaining about. And then, well, why do you think the players would want to do that? Well, because all the coaches are doing it too.
1: Yeah.
0: So
1: it's a self-licking ice cream cone from that standpoint. Like, everybody's involved in this whole thing. And, and as long as you're part of the system, you know, you're going to get fed here. If Lane is the bad guy, then that denotes there's the good guy. And because everybody else isn't doing it the way Lane is, doesn't mean everybody else is the good guy. They're just not doing it as openly and brandishly as Lane is, right?
0: You know, that I didn't think about it that way, Zeno. If he's the bad guy, who's the good guy?
1: Right. I mean, are you saying everybody else?
0: I don't think there's an answer.
1: No, because not everybody else in college football is the good guy.
0: Exactly.
1: So stop it. Like, you're not going to sit here and convince me that everybody else is on the up and up and Lane is the only one on the take here. Like, stop. Come on. Like, he's just, we've all been around the block enough to know what's going on behind closed doors in college sports.
0: He's just more open about it. He's just a little more brash about it.
1: Yeah.
0: From NCAA, we head to the NFL. 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
5: I'm Christine Lisi. If the Red Sox are going to run their winning streak to six, they will need to pull off one of those comeback wins that they have been so good at lately. Boston's down 2-0 to Miami, bottom of the sixth inning. Sonny Gray, 2 runs, 7 hits, 5 Ks in 5 innings tonight. Yankees with a 3-2 lead on the Astros, top of the fifth, 2 hits and a run scored for Jazz Chisholm Jr. Bryce Durang's 3-run shots opened up the Brewers' lead to 7-0 on the Mets. They are in the top of the fourth inning. Dodgers leading at the Braves, 3-1 bottom four, thanks to a 2-run home run by Tommy Edman. The Royals on a 9-game winning streak, trail the Blue Jays 3-0, top of the fifth inning. Chicago scored a run on a fielding error by Brandon Nimmo, the other on a Brenton Doyle RBI single. White Sox leading the Rangers 2-0, bottom of the second inning. Kyle Schwarber hit a 425-foot blast to right center, his major league leading 40th home run of the season. That capped off a 4-run top of the second. Phillies rolled by the Mariners 6-0. Padres blanked the Pirates 3-zip. Jackson Merrill 2 hits, an RBI, and a run scored. Eduardo Rodriguez struck out 9 in 7 shutout innings. He won his 4th straight start. Diamondbacks defeated the Cubs 2-zip. Rays shut down the Tigers 3-0. Johnny DeLuca drove in a run. He scored another. Tampa Bay currently up 4 on the Yankees in the AL East. Big 12 athletic directors have unanimously agreed to ban professionals from returning to Big 12 schools in all sports. This follows in line with similar concepts announced yesterday by the Big Ten and SEC. ACC's waiting to have its policy formalized. Buccaneers first-round pick, pass rusher Reuben Bain Jr. will be available for the season opener at Cincinnati, according to Coach Todd Bowles. Bain Jr. is dealing with an AC sprain.
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9: This is Tim McManus covering the Eagles. The 2026 season is all about Jalen Hurts and the new system being installed by offensive coordinator Sean Mannion. From what we've seen this summer, it's a lot of under center, play action, throws over the middle, elements that Hurts has not majored in to this point in his NFL career. It's going to push him out of his comfort zone. And the big question is, can he adapt to this new style of play? If he does, the Eagles could be looking like Super Bowl contenders once again.
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0: SiriusXM Channel 80. 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To help us break it down, we welcome in John Marks, who is the host of Marks and Salchunas on 97.5 The Fanatic in Philadelphia. John, thank you so much for the time. We appreciate you jumping on. And as we just heard there, it's all about the offense. It's like an every other year type of thing where have a good offensive coordinator, he leaves to become a head coach. Then have a bad offensive coordinator that you have to fire. So now this could be a potential good offensive coordinator hire in Sean Mannion. How has the transition been going so far for the Eagles this training camp?
1: Yeah. Hey, guys. They don't play in games. They play the joint practices. So I don't think we're really going to know until the games start. Jalen Hurts, it's crazy. We track training camp interceptions in Philadelphia. We're completely out of our mind. So apparently he has 13 training camp interceptions. And the last 4 years combined, he had 15 combined in 4 years. And this year he's got 13. It's crazy that we're charting what he does in training camp, but that's kind of where we are with the Eagles offense and Jalen Hurts. I mean, I don't know. I think we'd be naive to think that maybe there isn't a little bit of struggles offensively early in the season. It's a new offense. It's not something they've ever done anything close to before. They lost A.J. Brown. Their offensive line is kind of banged up again. So I think it's going to be a work in progress with the offense, but the reality is they have a really, really good defense, and that's probably what's going to have to carry them early in the season.
2: John, when you look at the running game for this team, we know what Saquon did 2 years ago with the 2,000 yards, and obviously there's always a drop-off the year after. What's the expectation for him, and how much do they want to try to pivot back to a run-first type mentality?
1: Oh, they want to for sure. They know that Jalen Hurts is at his best when he's probably throwing 30 times a game. So they want to, and they've always wanted to. They've always wanted to run the football. They're at their best when their offensive line is great and their defensive line is great. That's how they want to win. And 2024, when they won the Super Bowl, they did it with Saquon Barkley running for 2,000 yards. The tush push was a big part of their offense. And Jalen made plays and got drives when he needed to and played great in the Super Bowl. But the bread and butter of this Eagles team is running the football. If they can't run the football and they become predictable and Jalen Hurts is throwing the ball 35, 40 times a game, that is a formula for losing. And they will not be a Super Bowl team if they can't run the ball this year, for sure.
0: John Marks, host of Marks and Salchunas on 97.5 The Fanatic in Philadelphia, breaking down the Eagles for us here on Amber and Ian, ESPN Radio, and the ESPN app. No more A.J. Brown. He's traded away, so that at least that part of the drama for the Eagles is gone. How have the wide receivers looked and some of the guys they've brought in to try to help replace what they lost in the former All-Pro?
1: Yeah, you know, it seems like if you think about the Green Bay Packers and the Eagles' new offensive coordinator, Sean Mannion, just came from the Packers. It's like, Christian Watson's their best receiver, but he can never stay healthy. And then there was a bunch of other receivers, and you couldn't figure out who was the best and who was the second and who was the third. So once you have Devontae Smith, then it's kind of like that with the Packers. You have guys with potential. You have Elijah Moore, who was a second-round draft pick a number of years ago. You have the first-round draft pick, Mekhi Lemon, who is a rookie, and he struggled with some hamstring injuries early in camp. You have Hollywood Brown, who's been around the block. You have Dontavian Wicks, who they traded from Green Bay. He seems like he's going to be slotted in as the number two wide receiver right now. So I think you have Devontae, and then you have everybody else. And it might be, like, if you play fantasy football, I don't know what wide receiver you can count on every week other than Devontae Smith. Because it may be like a week-by-week thing before they kind of figure out what their rotation is going to be.
2: How important is it for the Eagles to get off to a fast start? They have a fairly light schedule the first, call it 6 or 7 weeks. You know, until you get to like the Giants. But I mean, you know, if they struggle at the outset, we saw what happened when they went 2-2 the year they won the Super Bowl. But you know, nonetheless, it fans turn quickly in Philly.
1: Yeah, no, you could get a first half opening week and people will go crazy without a doubt. Yeah, I mean, it's a good point as far as the mental aspect of the Eagles. Of course, starting off strong would help them. But the reality is that with Nick Sirianni, he's like Captain Chaos as a coach. I don't know why it works for the Eagles that they constantly have chaos. Sirianni's yelling at fans. He's yelling at his own fans. But the guys love him. The guys play for him. Jalen Hurts, I mean, you guys know this. You do this for a living. Nationally, Jalen Hurts is a talking point. You have guys that don't think he's very good. You have Jalen Hurts defenders. It's like that in Philly as well. You think a guy that was to 2 Super Bowls in 4 years and was a Super Bowl MVP and outplayed Pat Mahomes in both Super Bowls, you would think that there would be some respect towards Jalen Hurts. And he takes it, man. He does. He never speaks out about it. He never whines, or he never fights with people on social media. It's like he thrives when people are against him. And it's kind of like the MO of this team. So I don't know why it works. It works. I think they can start 2-2 and still win a Super Bowl. It's just, honestly, how good can Jalen Hurts be as a throwing quarterback? How much can he evolve as a quarterback this year? That's what's going to determine whether they win or lose.
0: John Marks is the host of Marks and Sal, tune us on 97.5 The Fanatic in Philadelphia, joining us on Amber and Ian on ESPN Radio. So the offense that is coming in, it's a popular one across the league. Obviously, there'll be different variations, but it's the Sean McVay, LaFleur, Shanahan, all these different guys that have run this. That's where Manny Ann is bringing this in. If Jalen Hurts is able to play well in this offense, do you think that will finally start to silence a lot of the doubters that exist from on that side from Jalen Hurts?
1: No, I don't. Honestly, dude, I don't know. I don't know what else he can do. And believe me, I get it, right? And I'm not telling you that we have on our station in my show we have Club Hurts guys, so people that are devout defenders of Jalen Hurts. And then there's me. I'm objective Club Hurts. Because I see what the people that complain about Jalen Hurts. He'll be a Super Bowl MVP and look like the best player that you've ever seen. And then there'll be a stretch for 5 weeks over the regular season where he doesn't look like a starting quarterback. Eli Manning's the weirdest NFL quarterback the career I've ever seen. Jalen Hurts isn't that far behind. He's got the winning intangible, but I don't know how he does it sometimes, but he does it. And I don't know what stops it. Does two Super Bowl wins stop it? I don't know if it does, but he's a very unique quarterback, and it's a very unique situation here in Philly.
2: John, what is the, in your opinion, the measuring stick this year for success versus disappointment? I mean, Super Bowl, playoff exit, now what's next? Do they have to win the division again? Do they have to win at least one playoff game? I mean, obviously, with no context, it's hard to actually understand what that is. Yeah. But where would you set sort of the barometer as we start the season of what you would say is a bare minimum the Eagles need to accomplish this year?
1: Yeah, the floor has to be the NFC Championship game.
2: Wow.
1: Like last year fans were pissed, and you can't win a Super Bowl every year. You can't. It's impossible. And we want them to. We want them to win every year, but the reality is it's really hard to win two in a row. They were so banged up on the offensive line last year. Saquon wasn't himself. The offensive coordinator was a disaster. And they still won 11 games and won the division, right? So, I mean, I don't see any scenario where the fans and the media are going to be like, oh, yeah, that was a good year. They won the NFC East and they won a playoff game. No, it's like, I don't think they're the favorites. The Rams this year, for me, they look like the team that's going to do it. But, no, if you lose in the divisional round again, or you lose in the divisional round, people are not going to be happy. NFC Championship game or bust is probably really what it is.
2: John, before we let you get out of here, John Kincaid is back in my neck of the woods in Atlanta. I'll tell him you said hello. You can tell me you don't miss him. It's okay.
1: Well, I mean, listen, just go on social media. Mark, I know you from doing Atlanta radio. Go on social media, you feel like John never left, so don't worry.
2: He's everywhere, baby.
1: He's everywhere. Thanks, guys.
0: John, always appreciate the time. Best of luck dealing with the Eagles drama in 2026.
2: Yeah.
1: Oh, I love it. Thanks, guys. Appreciate it.
0: John Marks, host of Marks and Sal Tunis on 97.5 The Fanatic in Philly. ESPN Fantasy Football.
2: I just had one more Eagles thought for you before you get to this read. Hold on.
0: Okay. Yeah.
2: Doesn't it seem weird to you for the first time, like, do the Eagles have more drama than the Cowboys at this point?
0: Yes.
2: Yeah.
0: It's been really weird for the Cowboys. Like we've been waiting for it. It was the perfect storm for them to have drama, and George Pickens just went, "Nah, I'll play on the franchise tag. No problem."
2: Like it's just we're in this weird spot in the NFC East. I don't feel like we've been in a while. Like it feels as up for grabs as ever. Now, I don't know what Washington and the Giants are going to be. I think there's more questions than answers for both of those teams right now, and it feels like a two-horse race, but the reality of the fact that, would it shock you if Jaden Daniels balled out again and the Commanders won the East? No, it wouldn't surprise anybody, right? I mean,
0: no.
2: All these teams could take a huge step forward and a huge step back at the same time.
0: Yeah, yes, you're 100% correct. And I wouldn't expect the Giants to win the division.
2: Yeah, but I mean, if they snuck in as the last wild card, would it shock you?
0: No,
2: I don't think it would shock you.
0: Because
2: they've
0: got
2: Harbaugh at the helm.
0: They've got a young, fun core. They've got a defensive line that can get after the quarterback and a head coach who knows how to get to the playoffs.
2: Yep.
0: Yeah, so that wouldn't shock me at all if any of these teams ultimately end up being playoff teams in the East. ESPN Fantasy Football is now the official game of the NFL. Download the ESPN Fantasy app or go to ESPN.com/fantasy to get started today. Zeno brought up to Atlanta. So let's go ahead and talk about Atlanta. We have to make sense of that quarterback situation. If you want to talk about drama, some could exist there. Is Tua even going to be a part of this decision? We dive into all that. Coming up next, it's Amber and Ian on ESPN Radio and the ESPN app.
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0: It's Amber and Ian on ESPN Radio, the ESPN app, Sirius XM Channel 80. 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Michael Penix Jr. not going to be playing in the preseason finale coming up on Friday night against the Dolphins. That coming from the head coach, Kevin Stefanski. So that means Tua is going to start. Cooper Rush, Jack Strand set to come in after that. Stefanski's also noted that there's been no decision made on the week one starter, which I would think would be difficult to do, seeing as how Penix has practiced, what, three or four times at this point? Zeno, you are down in Atlanta. This seems like a mess, which kind of felt like it was going to be the second they brought in Tua. Is this a competition? Is it not a competition? Well, maybe Penix won't be ready. Well, now it looks like he's going to be ready and going to be healthy. How is Stefanski going to sort this whole thing out in terms of who's going to start week number one?
1: Well, it looks like a mess because it's been handled like a mess. And that's part of my issue with the whole thing. You know, like, I always say you don't ever manufacture a quarterback controversy if you don't have to. Like, the Vikings took care of it very quick. Kyler Murray's our starter. Done. It's over. No one has questioned it ever since, at least not publicly. I mean, I know Minnesota, they may be talking differently about it. But the idea that you ended it very quickly made the decision, everybody's moved past from it. It felt like one of these things, and if you backtrack, like, you knew that Penix was not going to be ready for the start of training camp. So it wasn't really going to be a fair quarterback battle if it was between Penix and Tua, because one guy wasn't healthy. And so Kevin Stefanski told us the first and third preseason games are the most important ones. Tua got the start in the first one, looked awful. Not only that, he looked awful in the game, he looked awful in the joint practices against the Colts. He's looked awful all around. And so we've all been wondering, then Penix finally gets cleared, okay? And it was like, okay, maybe he'll play in he doesn't play in the second preseason game. And now he's definitively not playing. And what Stefanski has said is one of the more important games to play in. He's not playing in that one either. I felt like this was always Tua's job to lose. And a lot of us felt that way. Yeah, he came here as the veteran guy feeling like this was the best chance for him to get a starting job. And it felt like it was his to lose. Gabe, he lost it. I mean, he's flat out lost the job, or at least any grip that he had on it, to make it more of an open thing. And now it's like, well, if it's a competition, how are you going to evaluate Penix if he's not going to play in any preseason games against a guy who has? Now, you can look at practice and use all the hours of film and everything else. I think all that's valid and fair. But you're in this situation right now where it's like, does it make a whole bunch of sense to name Penix the starter when he hasn't taken a snap in anger that matters in, you know, a preseason game? If that matters to coaches, some it does, some it doesn't. I just look at this whole thing. And I've sort of changed my tune a little bit here. And I'm going to throw something at you that may be a world of kind of, you know, unexpected. Furthermore, to complicate the issue, Jack Strand has looked like the next coming of Josh Allen, so to speak, you know, in the way that he's played. Now, again, D2 guy, third, fourth string. I never really thought he was in the conversation to be a starter. But everybody's taken notice of Jack Strand and what he's done. And at 6'4", 6'5", 240, that's an intimidating force to have at quarterback, as we've seen. So if we push Strand aside for a moment here, and we boil it down to Penix and Tua, it's like, at this point, Tua's going to get the start on Friday, and maybe it's Tua playing for his spot on the roster, not the starting spot. At this point, I believe Michael Penix is going to be named the starter. And it's not that I never had one preference over the other. I just assumed it was going to be Tua because the numbers backed him up. He had the high ceiling that we've seen. Everything felt like it was in his favor. But he's been so bad at this point that objectively to name him the starter after all this, if you name him the starter now, it's like, well, why didn't you just do that from the beginning? What have you seen from Penix that overwhelmed you that said, or underwhelmed you that said he's not ready or he's not the guy? And the fact that he's been cleared at this point, it feels like Tua lost his grip on the job and he's playing for a spot on the roster. Gabe, his salary this year is $1.2 million. If they cut him, it's 0.4% of their cap.
0: Oh,
1: the
0: yeah.
1: Dead money means nothing. It literally means nothing. And objectively, if we're talking about backups here, and I hate backup quarterback discussions, but what is the real difference between Tua, Cooper Rush, or Jack Strand? I don't know that there is a real definitive difference between any of them. The way Tua has played in this camp, I don't feel like there's any difference. It's ride or die with Penix at this point in time. And Tua might not even be on this roster in a week.
0: Man, that is, I wish I could say that's super surprising, but the way it kind of ended in Miami for Tua and the fact that they were willing to walk away and eat all of that dead money this year and next by making that post-June 1, and they are eating a ton of money. You want to talk about eating salary cap.
1: Yeah.
0: That's what the Dolphins are doing this year, and they're trying to figure out a way to, okay, maybe there's a couple pieces we can figure out that are going to be a part of the future because it's tough for them to really have a super competitive roster with the amount of money they're eating for Tua. And if a team's willing to do that, like, don't you have to be a little bit, okay, maybe we don't want to name this guy our starting quarterback,
1: yeah, but I guess.
0: The Falcons just scooped him right up, went, oh, yeah, this guy's going to be great for us. And I don't know what that did for Penix at the time either, because, well, now you have a new head coach. Is he your quarterback of the future? Well, and here's the problems, you know. None of this answers any of the questions of, okay, do you have your guy
1: right
0: for the franchise going forward?
1: I mean, and the other part of this is that what they've handled so weird is Michael Penix's timeline. Like, you don't have to be a doctor or medical expert to understand the timeline for an ACL, because we've seen so many of these over the years that we all kind of get what it is. Patrick Mahomes and Daniel Jones both had their ACLs torn after, and they were both cleared before. Now, granted, neither one of those guys have played a bunch in the preseason. In fact, Mahomes hasn't played any preseason games. You know, that's individual to what the guys want, so it's not out of the realm of possibility for Penix to get the job. But again, the fact that the Falcons have told us repeatedly throughout the preseason, well, we don't know when he's going to be cleared. We have no clue. Michael Penix was asked when his next doctor's appointment was. At one point, he said, I don't know. How do you not know? I had surgery a month ago. I know when my next doctor appointment is. Like, these are things that you know and are pretty, you know, routine for the most part. And then when you get the answer from Kevin Stefanski today, I want you to hear this soundbite. When he was asked when he'll name a starter, listen to the response from Kevin Stefanski.
2: Whenever they tell me I have to, when that depth chart has to be put out. I'm not, honestly, not trying to be coy. Just we'll focus on what's available to us, what information's available to us. Obviously, this has been something that, you know, we need to work through as people come back off of injury. I mean, Tua was injured to start camp, and then Mike's been injured, you know, and not doing the 11-on-11. So you just, every day, you're just trying to make decisions based on who's available to you. The good news is, very, very happy with our guys and the progress they've all made.
1: But what information are you waiting for? You have all the information. You're the group of people that has every ounce of information that no one else does. What information are you waiting for on a daily basis? I mean, it just, you know, that sort of response doesn't make any sense. The messaging has been awful throughout the entire preseason about Michael Penix's health. And again, if he's healthy, why are you not acting like he's healthy and playing him like he's healthy? So, again, my gut feeling is at this point, Penix is the starter, and I don't know if Tua is going to be on the roster. And I'll add one more thing real quick, and I have not spoken to Tua about this. No one's ever asked him about it. Just a kind of viewpoint from my own eyes, right? I don't know if he's – Tua doesn't feel like he's in love with football at the moment. Like, he's got a bunch – it's the happy feet. It's the poor decision-making. It's the dropping of the snaps and things. It just doesn't look like this is a guy who has that competitive fire in him right now to want to go out and win a job and play football.
0: And, I mean, with the number of injuries, especially head injuries, big hits that this guy has taken
1: over.
0: He's
1: got $90 million coming to him still.
0: Mm-hmm. And as far as, there are two spots right now that have not named starting quarterbacks. The Raiders, who seemingly have a plan that, okay, it's going to be Kirk, and they just haven't named one. And then the Falcons, who, after listening to that Stefanski audio that you just played, Zeno, it doesn't seem like they have a plan. That didn't seem like somebody who was in control of the situation when it comes to quarterbacks. We play a little, would you be shocked if? It's next, Amber and Ian, ESPN Radio.
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11: I'm Christine Lisi. The Dodgers and Braves series continues as the pair of National League division leaders face off tonight again in Atlanta. Greg Baldwin's two-run double has given the Braves a 4-3 lead on LA, bottom five. Marlins with a 2-0 lead, top of the eighth, on a Red Sox team that has won five straight games. Yankees leading the Astros 3-2, bottom of the sixth. Two hits and a run scored for Jazz Chisholm Jr. A three-run homer for Bryce Chirang. Brewers with a 7-1 lead on the Mets, bottom of the fifth inning. Blue Jays lead the Royals 3-0 top of the seventh. Nathan Lucas's three-run blast is accounted for the game's only scoring. A game-tying three-run blast for Jock Peterson. Rangers and White Sox knotted up at two, bottom of the third inning. The Orioles, 7 runs on 7 hits. They are up 7-1 on the Cardinals, top of the fourth from St. Louis. Kyle Schwarber belted his major league leading 40th home run of the season in the Phillies' 6-0 victory over the Mariners. Diamondbacks shut out the Cubs 2-0. Chicago, which owns the top NL wild card spot, has dropped 5 of its last 7 games. Rays beat the Tigers 3-0, 6 scoreless for Freddie Peralta. Jackson Merrill, 2 hits, an RBI, and a run scored. Padres with a 3-0 win over the Pirates. Marlins, Dodgers two-way star Shohei Ohtani will throw another bullpen session on Friday night. If all goes well, Ohtani could start Sunday's series finale in Detroit. He hasn't pitched since July 3rd due to a left knee issue. If he does start on Sunday, he'll be lined up for 5 starts before the postseason begins. NFL Buccaneers rookie pass rusher Reuben Bain Jr. dealing with an AC sprain will be available for the regular season opener.
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13: What would you do in this scenario? 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
0: No Ian tonight. Tom Gibnides along with Mark Zeno in on Amber and Ian. ESPN Radio, ESPN App, Sirius XM Channel 80. 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We're getting closer and closer, Zeno. We only have to sit through one more week of pretend football. Before then, we're just on the precipice of actual real football. But there's still some questions that need to be answered. So we're going to play a little game here on Amber and Ian called Would You Be Shocked If?
15: This is a shocking development.
16: I'm shocked. I'm shocked.
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0: To help us through this, some audio clips and some questions that then go with those audio clips, our producer Stosh. Stosh, what's going on tonight, man?
19: Good evening, everybody. We are almost there, guys. Football is almost here. Real football, not preseason football.
0: Not JV football.
19: Not JV football. Let's get at it. So we start in Minnesota. We know that Kyler Murray is going to be the starting quarterback. What we do not know is who his backup will be. Presumably, it was going to be J.J. McCarthy. But now it appears there's going to be a battle between him and Carson Wentz. Vikings coach Kevin O'Connell spoke today about McCarthy and the reps he'll be getting in their final preseason game.
20: I think these reps are still so important. I know, you know, we look at all this as such a big picture thing all the time, and but I still look at these reps for a young player as really important, and he's had a really good offseason and a good training camp, and I still think these reps are important for him to go out there and move the ball and move the team, put the ball in the end zone, and that's the goal.
19: So, Zitto, would you be shocked if J.J. McCarthy is on another NFL roster this season?
1: No, not shocked. I don't necessarily know who would want him at this point, like what you would give away to get him. You know, first-round quarterbacks who have failed typically net third, fourth-round picks if somebody really believes in them. But at the end of the day, I just don't know that it's going to be easy to trade him at this point to be a backup somewhere else. But it certainly wouldn't surprise me, guys.
0: No, it would not be surprising whatsoever, because ever since the end of last season, when the Vikings got rid of basically their entire front office, decided to go into the draft without a front office, it's kind of felt like Kevin O'Connell, yes, he's saying publicly a lot of those things of, yeah, no, JJ, he's had a good offseason, he's had a good training camp, all the right things when it comes to JJ McCarthy, but it also seems like he's been trying to distance himself from, that wasn't me, that wasn't my guy, I didn't want that guy here. After the way things played out for J.J. McCarthy as the starter last season. So if Kevin O'Connell is going to continue to distance himself, I wouldn't be shocked if they completely distance themselves and try to send him to a different team.
19: Let's stay in that division, the NFC North, and the Green Bay Packers. Gabe, you might know a thing or two about them. Lots of expectations. Mike Tannenbaum, ESPN NFL front office insider, was on the Golics and talked about Jordan Love and why he'll have a big year.
21: I think the key is Christian Watson, because I think he's so explosive. You know, they signed him, they let Romeo Doubs go, and you know, last year's first-round pick, Matthew Golden, someone I'm really high on. If Tucker Kraft comes back, like, this is a team that's absolutely loaded at skill players, and given his experience, his health, and his ability, I think that's a setup for a massive year for him.
19: So, Gabe, I'll start with you. Would you be shocked if the Packers failed to make it to at least the NFC Championship game?
0: No, that wouldn't be shocking, because the NFC is, especially the NFC North, it's going to be tight. And as much as I love Jordan Love and as good as I think he is, the best football player on their team is Micah Parsons. And we still do not know how many games Micah Parsons is going to miss at the beginning of the season. He continues to say that the optimistic view would be week 6, which would pit him against his former team, the Dallas Cowboys. But the Packers in week 5 have a pretty important matchup against the Chicago Bears. That Cowboys game could be big. If Micah misses that, if he continues to linger and misses most of October, what's that defense going to look like? I agree with Mike Tannenbaum. That offense has the potential to be really good. But without Micah Parsons, the Packers are going to struggle to consistently produce some sort of pass rush. And if they lose more games than they expect with Micah out and dig themselves too deep of a hole where they can still be a playoff team but not win the division, not get home games, yeah, it wouldn't be shocking if they fall short of an NFC Championship game.
1: I mean, look, I'm high on the Packers this year. I think they win the division. I think it's time for them to take the next step. I think you're going to get to a point where, when it comes with Matt LaFleur, if they don't take that next step, you have to start to wonder if he's the guy to be able to get them to the next step. I'm not saying that he'd be on the hot seat or he'd get fired, but those questions would be fair at this point in time. That it's not enough just to get a wild card. It's not enough just to, you know, win one postseason game. You've got to start putting yourself in the top tier of the league as one of the three or four teams every year that you're looking at going, they have a legitimate shot to win a Super Bowl. So I'm high on them. I think they win the division.
19: Moving to the Cleveland Browns, who made a notable quarterback decision this week. Deshaun Watson will start the season as the number one. Again, more from Mike Tannenbaum, who this time on Unsportsmanlike asked if Todd Monken put himself on the hot seat by taking Watson as his starter.
2: If you're a Todd Monken, you want to win games and establish yourself. I'm not saying he's going to be one and done, but like, my gosh, like, if they go 2-15, like the way the NFL is now, like, people are going to question, is he fit to be a head coach? So on the one hand, the long term, you say, yeah, like, can we get a top three pick? We got a lot of really good young players on this roster. Great. But on the other hand, if I'm Todd Monken, like, I need to win games. So I thought it was a little bit of a nuance when he said, hey, you know, we start on the road. I thought that gave him a little wiggle room, but I was candidly very surprised by the decision.
19: Zeno, would you be shocked if Todd Monken was one and done in Cleveland?
1: Yes. I mean, the problem when you take the job in Cleveland is that you're inheriting a mess that you're asking to get out of, and so the leash is generally very short. But they didn't bring in Todd Monken, a guy who used to coach in Baltimore, to fire him after 1 year, a guy who knows the division very well, knows how to beat the teams in the division offensively, just to can him after 1 year if things go wrong. You're finally going to survive the end of the Deshaun Watson contract and be able to open up some cap space and everything else that's going to put you in a position to be much better next year. Firing him after year one just would be a really bad move by them.
0: I would be shocked if he is one and done, because if anybody else is in Deshaun Watson's corner, it has to be Jimmy Haslam, right? Like, Jimmy Haslam might be the only one left in the Deshaun Watson corner, so if you make him the starter, it's fine. But also, as much as I am too baffled by the decision for Deshaun Watson, because Deshaun Watson's not your future quarterback, I'm 99% sure that Shador Sanders isn't either, but there's a 1% chance that he might be, so why not see if he can be? But I digress. The point is, whoever you're putting out there at quarterback for the Cleveland Browns this year isn't going to win you a lot of games. I don't think there's that big of a difference between Shador or Deshaun Watson in terms of the final record for the Cleveland Browns. So yeah, if they go 2-15, then they were going to go 2-15, and I don't think that's Todd Monken's fault, and I think the Browns realize it's not Todd Monken's fault. Yes, they want to win games because they're an NFL franchise. But if they really wanted to win games, they don't trade away Myles Garrett. They know that this thing's more about the future. It's why they wanted picks and Jared Verse in return for Myles Garrett. So they know it's more than just this year. Then, I mean, the only way, I guess, if he loses his job, is he's one and done, is if they go 0-17. That's about the only way. And I don't think that's going to ultimately happen. They'll probably win two or three games, and he'll be back next year.
1: By the way, and even if the win total's that low, and I don't know that it will be, just because there's still a lot of talent on that roster overall, how you lose matters. Mm-hmm. If you're competitive in games, if you're not embarrassing yourself, if you're not getting your doors blown off on a routine basis, then everything is fine. Because theoretically, Gabe, every team in the NFL is just two or three players away from being a playoff team / quasi Super Bowl contender, right? Even the worst teams, you give them three of the right players, particularly the quarterback position, everything has a different outlook. So as long as they don't get embarrassed week to week and they don't look like hot garbage, then I think Monken's going to be fine, regardless of the number of wins.
0: We go from one team in the AFC North to another. We continue our 2 days with the Cincinnati Bengals. Coming up next, Amber and Ian on ESPN Radio.
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1: The road to Super Bowl 61 starts here.
0: 58. End zone. Touchdown. Yeah.
1: 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The Cincinnati Bengals.
2: This is Ben Baby covering the Cincinnati Bengals, and the storyline doesn't get any bigger than this. Can Cincinnati make the most of a make-or-break season? Because quarterback Joe Burrow made it very clear. This has to be the year the Bengals are Super Bowl contenders again. The last time that happened was in 2022 when Cincinnati lost in the AFC Championship game. Since then, Cincinnati has missed the playoffs in each of the last three seasons, and this offseason, the front office did everything they could to fix that. They went out and made a ton of moves, including trading for Pro Bowl defensive tackle Dexter Lawrence. Cincinnati feels like it has the roster to go and make a deep run. And if that doesn't happen, this franchise could be headed in a lot of different directions next offseason.
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3: 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But no Amber, no Ian tonight. I'm Gabe Neitzel along with Mark Zeno and our ESPN Radio Two-A-Days. Take us to Cincinnati, where we talk with Tony Pike, host of Cincy 360 on ESPN 1530. Tony, thank you so much for the time. Let's go ahead and start with Joe Burrow, because he has been very vocal, whether it was back during the offseason minicamps and OTA, saying, hey, this team actually reminds me of 2019 and at LSU, and has made the very strong comments during training camp of, yeah, this has to be a really good, this has to be the year. It's a do or die type thing. So I've heard a lot of that from Joe Burrow. Do his teammates feel the same way that Joe does, and are they feeling the urgency that he is preaching?
4: It feels like it. It feels like we're coming off in Cincinnati the most intense training camp that they've had in the Zach Taylor era. From players and the amount of 11-on-11s and reps that they got ones versus ones, this team has been all in. The urgency has been apparent. Go back to everything that Joe Burrow's asked for. When you think of the urgency, he wanted Ja'Marr Chase and T. Higgins, obviously wanted a better defense. This organization has delivered on everything that Joe Burrow has put out there, and I think that's Joe Burrow's message now with the urgency of, look, they've done everything that they needed for us to have a chance, and he wants the players to understand that, and it looks like they have a good understanding of it.
5: Tony, I'm not going to be nice here, but I think the biggest hindrance to the Cincinnati Bengals accomplishing anything is Zach Taylor. I thought he should have been let go years ago. I think he's proven himself to be an unprepared coach more often than not, and he is the guy that's holding things back. Am I wrong, and how long is the leash for Zach Taylor?
4: You know, I think when you look at the leash, I think this team, with Joe Burrow's health, if he's playing 17 games, I think they're expected to get to the double-digit wins, and I think they're expected to compete in the AFC. And I feel like anything short of that, and it would get potentially a little bit uncomfortable. But to Zach's credit, the culture since he's been here as the head coach, I think there could be the play-calling conversation, but as the head coach, the culture has changed completely, and a lot of the newcomers to this Cincinnati Bengals roster throughout training camp on the defensive side of the ball have pointed out the leadership qualities of Zach Taylor. So he is getting it right at some point right now with the roster and with the urgency that, again, Joe Burrow talked about, Zach Taylor talked about on the first day of camp, wrote 6-11 on the board to set the tone that last year was clearly not good enough.
3: Tony Pike, host of Cincy 360 on ESPN 1530, joining us on Amber and Ian on ESPN Radio. Dexter Lawrence, great addition, should make the defense better. But just how better can this defense be for Cincinnati?
4: You know, I went into training camp, and I didn't expect to see the Dexter Lawrence effect in training camp because they're just not tackling. You're not going live against a quarterback. I've been completely, completely shocked at how much you have noticed Dexter Lawrence. And it's not just him. It's now playing alongside Jonathan Allen. The linebackers should take a step forward. They went and got Brian Cook in the offseason, obviously a Super Bowl champion, Cincinnati native. He's on the back end. Boye Mafe comes in. They drafted Cassius Howe. They're a deep and versatile defense now. And Dexter Lawrence gives them the ability to change up from a four-man front to potentially a three and a five-man front. It gives Al Golden on the backside a little bit more room to get creative. They have a corner in DJ Turner, and it feels like he's taken the next step to be a number one corner in the NFL. So the Dexter Lawrence effect, I think, has seeped through the defense and changed the belief of the defense as well.
5: If things don't go the way Joe Burrow is at least aiming and get to the level that they want, do you see a world where he doesn't finish his career in Cincinnati?
4: I don't. I think he is loyal to Cincinnati. And again, I think, as I mentioned earlier, I think there's an appreciation there that this organization has went out of their way to change how they've been viewed for a lot of years. They have spent the money in free agency. They've built into the infrastructure with this roster. And they have continued to cross off the list of things that Joe Burrow has asked for. And I think there is a loyalty there, and I think there is a deep passion with Joe Burrow that he wants to win a Super Bowl championship in Cincinnati. I think he knows that this probably is the best chance he's had since he's been a Cincinnati Bengal with the continuity on this team, and I think he believes that going forward as well.
3: Talking with Tony Pike, host of Cincy 360 on ESPN 1530 here on Amber and Ian on ESPN Radio with Burrow. I mean, again, it was mentioned in the clip that we heard right before we brought you on the last time they were those Super Bowl contenders back in 2022. Since then, 2023, he was injured, only played 10 games, did play the full 17 and 24 and 25. Last year, he only played 8 games. Do they have a plan in place to try to do their best? It's football, injuries happen, but do they have a plan in place to try to make sure that he stays as healthy as he possibly can through 2026?
4: Yeah, they want to operate with more balance in the offense. You know, they have made a big emphasis of training camp. Eric Hall Jr. is locked in to be a big part of this team. He was out last year with an injury. They love him as a tight end. They're going to run a lot more two tight end sets, and they've mixed in a lot of under center work during training camp. That's going to do nothing but help Joe Burrow with the threat of the run, the play action pass, moving the pocket just a little bit, and maybe slowing down a little bit of those defensive ends. They've done a lot of that, and I think they want to be more of a balanced offense and not just so much in the shotgun taking those exposed shots. But again, they have an offensive line who started all 17 games last year. They brought all of them back. There's continuity and obviously I think great potential with that.
3: Tony, certainly appreciate the time and appreciate the insight to what the Bengals could look like in 2026.
4: Appreciate you guys. Thanks.
3: Tony Pike, host of Cincy 360 on ESPN 1530, joining us here on Amber and Ian on ESPN Radio. He's Mark Zeno. I'm Gabe Neitzel. And as far as the Bengals go, Zeno, where I come down is I just want to see it. I don't need to hear any more talk from Joe Burrow or Dexter, from anyone. We know how good this team can be, but I don't know if there's another player or team that have lived off a Super Bowl appearance, not even a Super Bowl win, a Super Bowl appearance from 5 years ago,
5: yep,
3: more than Joe Burrow and the Cincinnati Bengals.
5: I know, by the way, one of the luckier playoff runs I've seen in my adult life. In three games, they literally should have lost. And let's just recount them. They got a gift call from the officials and a touchdown that should have been taken off the board on a clear and obvious penalty that didn't happen. They overcame 9 sacks and 4 missed field goals by the Titans in a game they should have lost. And then they happened to catch Patrick Mahomes playing the worst second half of his professional career to beat the Chiefs to go to the Super Bowl. So it's like, you know, I mean, I don't know that I trust this team at all. I don't think they're a playoff team. I don't think that they're going to see these amazing dividends that they're all talking about. I could be dead wrong on the Bengals, but like you, until I see it, I'm going to continue to doubt what this team is and how good that they can be. Joe Burrow is amazing. And I would also add, if it doesn't work, I do think he works his way out of Cincinnati at some point. I mean, you can't make empty sort of, let me rephrase, you can't make veiled sort of threats like this and then make them empty and not come through on them.
3: That's because I think we're on the same page here, because when I hear, oh, it's a do-or-die season, but
5: who is
3: Joe
5: he talking
3: Burrow's
5: to?
3: Not retiring.
5: Right.
3: Like, he's not going, you know? So that, to me, says, oh, there could be some big changes coming, and one of those changes could be Joe Burrow going, yeah, I'm just not going to be able to get it done here. Like, I understand the loyalty thing. Look, I'm in Milwaukee. Giannis was loyal till he wasn't, until he looked at the Bucks and went, ah, I can't win a championship here anymore, and now Giannis is in Miami. And I don't blame him for it. We still love Giannis here in Milwaukee. I'm sure they'll still love Joe Burrow in Cincinnati, but when he's saying do or die, I guess I just hear it as, yeah, there could be some major changes if we don't do what we did back in 2021 or 2022.
5: And that's a really high bar to get to in a relatively short amount of time considering what they've done. And the health of Joe Burrow also plays into this massively.
3: Yeah, and he has not been able to consistently stay healthy every year. ESPN Fantasy Football, now the official game of the NFL. 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Coming up next, we head down to Baton Rouge. Get the reaction to the rulings keeping from them adding former NFL players next on ESPN Radio.
6: Coming up on the Thursday edition of Unsportsmanlike with Evan Cohen, Chris Canty, and me, Michelle Smallman. 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

0: I swear, every dinner is the same thing.
1: Well, then you're doing it wrong. Tonight equals Vito's.
0: Oh, yeah? What's new?
1: Their new wings from mild to wild. We're talking ghost pepper, mango habanero, hot garlic, buffalo, even Korean barbecue.
0: Okay, wait, slow down. 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
6: I'm Christine Lisi. The National League East leading Braves looking to make it four straight wins versus the two-time defending champion. NL West leading Dodgers tonight. Atlanta leading Los Angeles 5-3 bottom six. Drake Baldwin has driven in two runs. Jose Altuve scored the game-tying run on a fielding error by George Lombard Jr. Astros and Yankees knotted up in three bottom of the seventh inning. Brewers 8, Mets 1 top of the seventh. Sal Frelick 3-for-4 with two RBI and a run scored. Blue Jays leading the Royals 3-0 top of the ninth. A three-run shot by Nathan Lucas has accounted for the game's only runs. White Sox have taken a 3-2 lead on the Rangers on Miguel Vargas. RBI single, that one in the bottom of the fourth inning. Orioles leading the Cardinals 7-1 bottom fifth. Brooks Lee, Trevor Larnach, and Kalen Culpepper each have solo home runs. Twins leading at the A's 3-0 top of the second. Marlins snapped the Red Sox 5-game winning streak 4-zip. Otto Lopez scored a pair of runs on errors. Kyle Schwarber hit his MLB leading 40th home run. 9 Ks in 7 scoreless for Jesus Luzardo. Phillies routed the Mariners 6-0. Guardians scored the go-ahead run on a Travis Pizana sack fly in the top of the ninth. They edged the Angels 4-3. Eduardo Rodriguez struck out 9 in 7 innings. Diamondbacks took care of the Cubs 2-0. Chicago's dropped 5 of its last 7 games. Padres beat the Pirates 3-0. Jackson Merrill drove in a run and scored another. 6 shutout innings for Freddy Peralta. Rays blanked the Tigers 3-0. Dodgers two-way star Shohei Ohtani will throw another bullpen session on Friday night. If all goes well, he could start Sunday's series finale in Detroit. He hasn't pitched since July 3rd due to a left knee issue. If he does start Sunday, he'll have 5 starts before the playoffs begin.
7: Hey, this is Rich Eisen. Coming up on Thursday's show, Ian Rappaport with all the latest NFL headlines, and the very talented Nick Jonas joins the fun with guest host Bobby Bones on Thursday's Rich Eisen Show on Disney Plus, the ESPN app, and ESPN Radio.
8: Browns are waiving tight end Daquan Wright, who has an agreement in place to play for LSU if he clears waivers.
9: LSU is behind a lot of the Louisiana case. There's going to be a lot of players that are part of this group that filed in Louisiana that will probably end up playing at LSU.
10: Once you go to the NFL, to me, you're in the NFL. You don't get the opportunity to come back. You have a limited roster limit now. So if you invited somebody back to your team, that means you're kicking somebody else off your team. 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
11: Of right now that those players who were going to go to LSU are going to be allowed to, thanks to conferences like the SEC coming up with strong statements saying, hey, once you go pro, you're not allowed to come back to the college game. It's Amber and Ian, ESPN Radio, ESPN App, Sirius XM Channel 80. I'm Gabe Neitzel along with Mark Zeno.

0: To help us break that down, we head down to Baton Rouge and Matt Moscona from 104.5 ESPN in Baton Rouge. Matt, thank you so much for the time. We really appreciate it. I guess let's start with Lane Kiffin, because he was the one trying to get these guys to come back after the lawsuit said he was able, and they were going to be able to. How do you think Lane Kiffin's going to react to the SEC and their chancellors and presidents saying, no, we're not going to allow players who have gone on professionally to come back to college?
1: Yeah, guys, I think Lane Kiffin's reaction is going to be sort of a unified front from LSU leadership, which is that they are going to do whatever the court order says. If these players that were part of the temporary restraining order last week, if on Monday, they'll be in the Baton Rouge courtroom on Monday, seeking a preliminary injunction. If they receive that, they're eligible. And I think they're going to play. And if a judge rules those players ineligible or does not grant that preliminary injunction, then they won't play. So Lane Kiffin, I'm sure you guys heard, was on McAfee yesterday and made a comment about how you can't pick and choose what court orders you abide by. And he was referring to Trinidad Chambliss and Diego Pavia, who got extra eligibility after being deemed ineligible because courts ordered them eligible. And their point of view at LSU, the leadership's point of view, is if a court deems these players eligible, then they need to play.
2: Gee, how hard is it going to be to find a judge in Louisiana who's going to side with LSU, Matt? I would be floored, to say the least.
1: You know, Zeno, it's interesting, man, because, like, you think that, but, for example, Trinidad Chambliss got a state judge in Mississippi. Obviously, that ruled him eligible. But in Knox County in Tennessee, Joey Aguilar had his injunction denied. So in these cases today, I don't know if you saw, there was one in Tennessee and Ohio where a state court judge ruled against the student athlete. So I don't know that it's as cut and dried as it may seem. And especially with the unanimous vote today from the SEC commissioners, that may put more pressure on a judge to side with the league. So Zeno, I understand your point of view, and you're not wrong for thinking that way. I think I and most people think that as well. But the numbers in these cases against the NCAA actually have been closer to 50-50.
2: With that said, I'm kind of curious. We were discussing earlier sort of Lane in all this. And look, I know he's an easy target to be the villain. And I think it's foolish because Lane isn't doing anything else any other college coach or program would do. Try to maximize every advantage you have to go out and try to win and win a title and win a game. But I know he's loved in LSU, but I know you're very, very objective. How do you view Lane and the way he comes through in all this?
1: He's loved because he ain't lost a game yet, man. let's see that result on September 19th when they go to Oxford and then see what people say if they lose that one. But, yeah, look, I mean, you're right. I mean, LSU fans are going to love their guy because, look, he is objective. Guys, I think regardless of what you think about Lane, my opinion is, and only covering him for 8 months, like I only knew Lane on the periphery like everyone else, but I've covered him now for 8 months since he's been here. I think he is objectively a great offensive mind. He is arguably the best in college football. I think he's matured a lot as a coach since we first got to know him 20 years ago with the Raiders. I think his reputation, however, is earned. Because everywhere he goes, problems and messes follow. And like at some point, it's like the Taylor Swift song, "I'm the Problem, It's Me." My wife's a huge Taylor Swift fan. Well, who am I kidding? So am I. Like that's Lane, right? So the problems follow him, and he has earned that reputation. So you're right, Zeno. Like there are 18 different state cases involving more than 150 student athletes. This is hardly just Lane Kiffin LSU. And it's not even just college football. I mean, the case in Louisiana involves football, men's basketball, women's basketball, baseball. I mean, it is a wide ranging deal, but Lane's the lightning rod. And again, like that reputation is earned. So I'm not surprised that this is where this is settled with him. And if I'm being completely candid with you guys, it's really good for business. I'll keep talking about it.
0: Matt Moscona, 104.5 ESPN in Baton Rouge, joining us here on Amber and Ian on ESPN Radio. I'm Gabe Neitzel, along with Mark Zeno. Daquan Wright is obviously the name that's come up from Cleveland, and he had the agreement, played for Lane last year at Ole Miss. These players that may or may not have had agreements to come and may still come, depending upon, as you said, the court case on Monday, are there big plans for them? How big can they factor in if they haven't really been a part of LSU's camp leading up to the regular season?
1: Yeah, Gabe, it's a good question. But when you consider specifically someone like Daquan Wright, he played in this offense a year ago, and he was an all-SEC tight end. So I don't want to get too much into the weed and the nuance of the LSU roster, but they have a player named Tre'Davious Green, who some people may know. I mean, he is a 6'7" unicorn. He's a former basketball player. Jordan Reed at ESPN put out a way too early mock draft today and had Tre'Davious the 13th overall pick. So just for context, he's a massive prospect. But he's not a guy that's ever going to put his hand in the dirt. So you look at Daquan Wright, he's 6'4", 255, and he's a guy that is a prototype that was an all-conference tight end in this offense. So because he knows the offense, the system, the terminology, he's a plug-and-play guy, and he fills a gap that LSU has on its roster. And that's the thing, guys. If I were to tell you something I've learned about Lane Kiffin, the football coach, since I've covered him, he exists in the margins. He is almost maniacally obsessed with finding what minute advantage could make you 2% better that no one else is considering. And that might be the difference between getting a first down in the fourth quarter that leads to a game-winning field goal and having to throw a Hail Mary. And that's how he perceives it. And I'm not saying it's good or bad or right or wrong. It's just he is maniacally obsessed with finding those little incremental differences. And so while we may look at a guy like Xavien Harris, the big defensive lineman, as someone who might come to LSU and play 10 or 15 snaps a game, Lane looks at that and goes, okay, well, 10 snaps a game over 12 games is nearly 100 snaps. If I take that load off of my starter, that's effectively like them not playing a full game, and I'm preserving them longer in the season. Again, it's what I've observed, the way he looks at building a roster and coaching a team.
2: Matt, I guess with Lane, everything is going to be a headline all year long. How is he handling the immense amount of pressure that is on him at this point in time to produce results that LSU hasn't seen in quite so many years?
1: I think he feels the pressure. I think the fact that, very candidly, the fact that he's pushing so hard in this instance illustrates he's trying to fill what he perceives as holes in his roster. Because, guys, look, make no mistake about it. Kurt Cignetti at Indiana screwed it up for everybody. Kurt Cignetti went to the worst, literally, no program in the history of major college football had lost more games than Indiana. Kurt Cignetti goes there, year one wins 11 games, make the playoffs, year two wins the national championship. What's your excuse? I mean, Lane Kiffin has a $50 million roster. They have given him everything. They paid Charlie Weiss $2.5 million. They played Blake Baker, the defense coordinator, $3 million to stay. He passed on two head coaching jobs to stay at LSU. They have almost a one-to-one player to coaching support staff ratio. I've never seen a staff this big. They're giving him everything he needs. So the expectation is there. He goes 9-3, 8-4 this year with all the investment, it ain't gonna fly. So I think he does feel that pressure, which is part of why they are pushing so hard right now to get these players eligible. He thinks it'll help them win.
0: Matt, certainly appreciate the time. And you know what? Have fun covering the circus that will be LSU and Lane Kiffin this year.
1: Mm-hmm. Guys, we even talk about Kim Mulkey. We talk about any of the stuff, man. I mean, LSU is a dream. Are you kidding me? I'm never leaving here. It's a content dream.
2: Good for business, buddy.
0: It's a great point, Matt. Appreciate you, man.
1: All right, guys.
0: Matt Moscona, 104.5 ESPN in Baton Rouge, breaking down everything. He's Mark Zeno. I'm Gabe Neitzel. This is Amber and Ian. And coming up next, it's the end of an era in the NFL. ESPN Radio.
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0: 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He's Mark Zeno, I'm Gabe Neitzel, and we have come to the end of the road, Zeno, for the Pro Bowl. Par one out. Pro Bowl is no longer. No Pro Bowl games, no Pro Bowl activities, no tug of war this year. The NFL pulling the plug on the Pro Bowl permanently. Now, they still are going to name Pro Bowl teams. They're going to honor 88 players, 44 from the AFC, 44 from the NFC, and I'm sure they had to agree to do something like that, because I'm assuming there are some contracts out there that have Pro Bowl incentives written into them, so you can't just get rid of that completely. But the NFLPA on board, they're going to come up with something to try to celebrate those 88 players that get named to the Pro Bowl, but we are no longer going to be watching professional athletes play flag football or dodgeball, or tug-of-war, or run obstacle courses the week between the NFC and AFC championship games and the Super Bowl.
1: Yeah, look, we've all kindly, waited for this moment to utter the line from Christmas Vacation and Uncle Lewis.
2: Well, at least it's out of its misery.
1: Because that's where we were with the Pro Bowl, right? The one upside to this whole thing, I think, is now finally getting named to a Pro Bowl will actually mean something, because we're not going to have to go, well, I'm not playing, so we have to name somebody else. The second and third and fourth, guys named are all not playing in the Pro Bowl. So we get down to a list where Shedeur Sanders and Tyrod Taylor have a Pro Bowl to their careers when they didn't earn it. That's not to say that Shedeur still can't earn one on his own. But the point is that now it goes back to a Pro Bowl meaning something, that they're only going to take 88 total players, 44 from each conference, and when you divvy that up, there's three or four guys at each position, and that's it. And it's done. And it's over. So you can actually go back to the idea of a Pro Bowl, or being named to a Pro Bowl, having some value to it.
0: The only reason this happened is because people stopped watching.
1: Yeah.
0: When they first started doing this, the ratings were still fine. People were still tuning in. Television partners were happy. I think it was only 2 million people tuned in, and I think that's what gave them we can actually now put this thing down. We can put this thing out of its misery. We can be done with the Pro Bowl, because it seemed like every year that they did the Pro Bowl games instead of the Pro Bowl, the viewership just continued to dwindle down to now the point where they feel like they can get rid of it, because they feel like they can't really make as much money as they want to off of it.
1: Yeah,
0: it's the way the NFL operates.
1: Of course. It all came down to the almighty dollar. If they were still producing money off of it, guess what? They'd still be playing the game. And this should be a perfect example, or a prime example, I should say, of making perfect the enemy of good. People got the Pro Bowl became a little pitter-patter football game, and all of a sudden, well, we've got to do something to fix it. No, you don't. You don't. Just, ask the guys, or incentivize it, hey, play the damn game the way it's meant to be played, or, don't. And they continue to try to tinker with it year after year, try to find some sort of way for us to enjoy this thing. Similar to what we've seen with the home run derby. Every year there's a new wrinkle. Every year there's a new twist. Watch the balls go over the damn fence and leave me alone. And we got to a point where we've tinkered with it so much that it was untinkerable anymore, and we just killed it.
0: We don't even know. Yeah. Wait, what are the rules this year? What's going on?
1: Yep.
0: How many outs do you get out yet?
1: Yeah, exactly.
0: Is there a timer? Is there not a timer?
1: Flag football game now? I mean, what do you
0: thought we were playing baseball. And then finally today, I have been waiting to talk about this, because I still can't even wrap my head around it, if I'm being completely honest. I don't know where this idea came from. And unfortunately, if this is something that sounds good to you, or if you just want to punish your own digestive system, you're going to have to go to China for it. Because right now, that is the only place this is going to be available in. But KFC has decided to put out a new chicken sandwich, Zeno. It is the Oreo Original Recipe Chicken Burger that puts a fried chicken thigh filet and lettuce under a layer of brown mashed potatoes that is dusted in cookie crumbles with two Oreo-flavored buns holding it together. I feel
1: nauseous is what I feel.
0: I do feel that. If I were to quote a movie, it would be Jurassic Park. You were too concerned of whether or not you could, with, you know, when you didn't stop and ponder to see if whether or not you should. Because how, why, who is eating this? Who is this for? Who was asking for a chicken sandwich that had brown mashed potatoes with cookie crumbles on it with Oreo flavored buns?
1: Look, you don't mix your courses. I don't want my dessert mixed in my dinner. There's only one acceptable dish in the history of food that is acceptable as a dessert at the same time it's dinner, and that is some level of yams with the marshmallow crumble, the marshmallow for Thanksgiving.
0: Uh-huh.
1: You know,
0: mm-hmm.
1: Potato dessert kind of deal. That's actually sweet potatoes for the meal, but it tastes like that. That's the only acceptable time to do this. You leave the cookies out of my chicken sandwich, okay? I'll have the cookies after my chicken sandwich. We are jumping the shark with food, and all you need to do is go on Facebook at any point in time and watch some of the pure insanity. Some of these people should be locked away in prison for the things that they are trying to make food out of, slapping hot dogs inside of pasta sauce. And these people all deserve to be locked up and the key thrown away. This is not normal anymore, and I do not support any of this stuff, period.
0: When I initially saw it, I didn't even realize mashed potatoes were a part of it.
1: Yeah, because that's what I want, mashed potatoes and Oreos.
0: Yeah, I don't understand. I understand, like, it feels like, hopefully, other fast food restaurants are starting to realize, hey, we've gone too far, let's rein this back in. Like, let's just go back to what made us famous in the first place. You know, if you're KFC, just make a good chicken sandwich. Make the good bucket with the mashed potatoes and the mac and cheese, all the different sides. Like, just be really good at that. Because I can't imagine, I don't know, and I'll tell you this right now. If I know you, and this thing comes to our country, if this thing comes to America, if the Oreo chicken burger comes to America, and you go to KFC and get it, I can't trust you. I don't know if we can be friends anymore. I don't care how curious you are about how that would taste.
1: How does that go? It's like, hey, Gabe, I was going to head over to KFC to get the Oreo chicken mashed potato sandwich. You want to go?
0: No.
1: What?
0: Leave my house and lose my number.
1: Yeah.
0: Never speak to me again.
1: Like, honestly.
0: Or just stay here and I'll pretend, I'll ignore that you said I'm going to go get this and we can never speak of it again. But no, but what, I just don't understand how, like, the ideas, the thing that always fascinates me, you know, about bad ideas is how many people have to say yes for it to get to this point where it's on a menu.
1: Yeah. And last I checked, KFC is, like, headquartered in America, right? Like, so
0: yes.
1: Usually we have these protocols and test markets and things of that nature. Like, this wasn't, you know, like, done in China, even though it's only being served in China for some reason, at least at the outset. I mean, what's the old adage? What, 50 million Chinamen can't be wrong kind of deal? I mean, apparently if they're in for it, it's coming to the United States like a tidal wave that we're not ready for. So, yeah, let's not do this, America. Let's say no to Oreo chicken burger with mashed potatoes as mayonnaise here. Like, ugh.
0: What's wrong with just a regular old classic chicken sandwich?
1: Yeah.
0: Am I turning into the old guy? Am I the old man yelling at a cloud now, you know, when it comes to this?
1: Neither one of us are being old. What we're doing is asking you to restore some sanity, okay, to things that, like, again, we are tinkering too much nowadays. We're too much tinkering. How about we just let stuff lie for a little bit and marinate? Marinate might not be the right word here. I don't want any of this, what we're putting on the front, marinating anything else.
0: Oh, no.
1: But the point is,
0: they're going to come up with an Oreo marinade, and it's not going to be great.
1: Now, yeah, so that's the next idea. Oh, let's marinate the Oreo bun in marshmallow. No. You guys are not, this is not well thought out.
0: No, and that's, we just need to let things be. Again, we started the show talking about common sense.
1: Yeah.
0: And the NCAA, and, well, maybe not the NCAA, but the conferences within the NCAA, the SEC, the Big Ten, and we'll have to wait and see for Monday to see if they're going to be allowed, like the NCAA, to enforce their own rules that they want to put out there by not allowing professionals back into college sports. But at least for today, common sense won in college athletics. All we're asking of fast food places, so let common sense win.
1: Let common sense win, for once. Common sense winning is better for all of us, baby.
0: Yeah, and it doesn't seem like it's too much to ask. But, again, here we are, having to ask for just a little bit of common sense. He's Mark Zeno, I'm Gabe Neitzel. This has been Amber and Ian. Game night with our guy Q Myers, up next on ESPN Radio.
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11: I'm Emmett Golden. In college football, the SEC is taking a firm stance on former professional athletes returning to their programs. The SEC schools that bring back former NFL, NBA, or WNBA players will face significant penalties under the new policy that was approved by the conference's 16 members. The penalties include half a season suspension for the coach who is involved, a fine equal to 50% of the sport's annual budget, and a loss of league voting rights. According to ESPN's Pete Thamel, the SEC chancellors and presidents voted 15-0 to approve the penalties, with LSU abstaining. The policy banning professional athletes from returning to the SEC and their programs passed unanimously 16-0. In the NFL, the Pro Bowl is over. Beginning in 2026, 88 players will be named to the Pro Bowl class in late December with no replacement selections. There will be no AFC versus NFC game, but selected players will be invited to an in-person celebration in Los Angeles during the traditional Pro Bowl weekend. In the NBA, Jonathan Kuminga has found his next team. The free agent wing has agreed to a two-year, $12.4 million contract with the Minnesota Timberwolves, according to his agent, Aaron Turner, and ESPN's Shyam Charania. Let's take a look at some scores. In Major League Baseball, it's the top of the ninth in New York as the Yankees are beating the Astros 9-3. Bottom of the ninth, as the Brewers are up 8-1 over the Mets and is the top of the eighth. And it's all tied up in Atlanta as the Braves and the Dodgers are tied. More of Game Night coming up straight ahead.
12: Coming up on the Thursday edition of Unsportsmanlike with Evan Cohen, Chris Canty, and me, Michelle Smallman. As week one in college football approaches, I'll tell you the head coaches who are entering the season on the hot seat. It's Unsportsmanlike, 6 a.m. Eastern, right here on ESPN Radio, ESPN2, and ESPNU.

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2: Nice cameo there from Dolly Parton. Little Jolene action here. Rest
3: kind of
2: in
3: the
2: peace.
3: Unofficial song of the next level.
2: Wait, hold on. Why is it got to be
3: unofficial?
2: The next level's not this show.
3: I'm tripping. I do so many shows, Game
2: See?
3: Night. I'm sorry.
2: Ring the bell, man.
3: Yeah,
2: See?
3: Ring the bell on me. I'm sorry. Y'all know I'm on. I do four shows. Dolly wouldn't have to worry about me and Jolene because I wouldn't mess with Jolene.
2: Well, you would have got her name wrong. You wouldn't have been sneaky. You would have said the wrong name and you'd have been busted.
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2: Well, that guy, he goes by the name of Emmett Golden. I'm just Q Myers. It's Game Night here on ESPN Radio, the all-new ESPN app, SiriusXM Channel 80, and tune in. We are presented by Progressive Insurance. One more time, Emmett, just in case you're in the back row and you didn't hear me clearly, it is Game Night.
3: Okay, Game Night. I got you. It's not Hammer and Emmett?
2: No.
3: It's not Hammer? Okay, it's not the next level?
2: No.
3: It's not a...
2: You know the funny thing about what you said there? I didn't let you... I mean, I let you get away with it last night, and I should have really jumped on it then. You act like you're the only one who does 18 shows a day. Like,
3: oh, I know.
2: I got a laundry list of shows I do a day.
3: I know we all. I know we two of the hardest working men in show business. You know what I'm saying? I get it. I totally get it. But yeah, and so I mean, God bless you because I've given out the local number before. You know what I'm saying? When I've hosted on the weekend or even filled in on maybe a night you were off, I've been like 216. Oh, I mean 888.
2: You sound like Mike Jones.
3: Yeah, right.
2: Giving out that number. Call Mike Jones on the low. He's Emmett Golden. I'm Q Myers. It is Game Night here on ESPN Radio on the all-new ESPN app. Of course, there's more moving and shaking going on with college football and who can and who can't play. But before we get to that, we got to get to this.
1: The stories you might have missed that caught our attention.
5: Oh, made you look.
1: Game Night. Made you look. Made
2: you look. All right, Emmett, what is it that caught your attention, my man? What made you look?
3: You know it's Gardos all the time with me. The Guardians today beat the Angels 4-3, but that wasn't that big of a deal. What made me look is it was their seventh straight win. They trailed 3-1 in the eighth, 3-2 in the ninth, still came back to win it. And they've been on a roll here lately. Right now, they are only two games behind the White Sox and the AL Central. They are a game and a half in front of the Rangers for the last wild card spot. So that made me look. Also, the Angels, how about this? They have clinched their 11th straight losing season. It's the longest active streak in Major League Baseball. So a lot of streaks going on in the Guardians' 4-3 victory over the Angels.
2: You know what? Big ups to the Guardians for their seventh straight winner overall. Like, that's awesome. I give them a lot of credit. But you had to feel pretty good about your opportunity when you realized going into the eighth, the Guardians were losing. And going into the ninth, the Guardians were losing. Because the Angels, this is their 10th loss this season when leading entering the ninth inning. Their 10th loss this season, entering the ninth inning, one shy of tying a Major League Baseball record of 11 set by the 1978 Mets and the 2012 Brewers. So, really, honestly, the Guardians had them right where they wanted them.
3: Yeah, right. The same place they had them last night.
2: Yes.
3: Last night, I thought I jinxed the Guardians. And by the way, we got off the air, it was extra innings, and they pulled that one out last night as well.
2: Exactly. So that caught Emmett's attention. That's what made him look. What caught my attention was a come from behind as well, and I apologize in advance to Mama Q. She's probably not going to answer my phone call at all this weekend. If I give her a call, she's not going to answer because I got to bring her San Francisco Giants to the front of the congregation.
3: Mm-mm-mm.
2: The Giants gave up 7 runs in the top of the ninth and lose to the Cincinnati Reds 10-9. This
3: is
2: the first
3: brutal
2: win by the Reds when trailing by 6-plus runs entering the ninth inning since May 8th of 1958. 1958,
3: wow.
2: Right?
3: Wow.
2: Versus the Cubs. They had lost 967 consecutive games in the scenario entering the game. But here come the Giants to save the day. Let's give up 7 in the top of the ninth. That's what they did. That definitely caught my attention. and it definitely is going to get me some coal in my stocking when Christmas comes around and Mama Q thinks about it.
3: Yeah, man, seven runs. Like, did they bat around twice? You know, that is insane. In the ninth inning, that's a devastating loss to give up that many runs in the ninth. Look, you have a bad ninth inning, you give up three runs. You know, that's a bad one. You give up five, it's terrible. But seven, man, that's inexcusable.
2: One more little nugget that I know you'll like. The Reds' seven-run ninth inning, team's most in the ninth inning of a game since July 10, 2018, versus the Guardians.
3: Nah, fair. Yeah, all roads lead back to Cleveland, as we know.
2: I couldn't help myself, man. I couldn't help myself. I knew that would catch your attention. I knew that would make you look. Again, it's game night here on ESPN Radio, the all-new ESPN app, SiriusXM Channel 80, and tune in. He's Emmett Golden. I'm Q Myers.
0: Remains agonizingly unclear who's allowed to play.
6: This is quintessentially college sports in 2026 conundrum.
0: Presidents, chancellors, and athletic directors in the SEC voted 16-0 to implement this policy.
7: I think all the major conferences are showing unity in this.
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10: We have to have a commissioner of college football.
11: Oh, we've needed that for a while.
10: Because now it has become the Wild Wild West.
12: Legally, this is far from over.
2: Commissioner in college football. Can someone summons Nick Saban? Just going to throw that out there. It's game night here on ESPN Radio, all new ESPN app. College football, I can't wait till the games actually start, Emmett, because at some point then we'll start talking about who can play and who can't play. But right now, all these different conferences are all coming together after we found out that, you know, players from the NFL were making their way back to college because of the 5-5 rule, and this year is a little bit wonky because it wasn't grandfathered into these guys' opportunities. So they found a way to come back, and they were going to head to LSU, and the Big Ten said, nope, not going to have it here. SEC said, nope, not going to have it here. And as a matter of fact, and you got all the notes on it, the SEC, man, they put some rules in place, right? You can't do anything. But then the Big 12, the athletic directors, they all unanimously agreed to ban professionals from returning in all this sports as well. ESPN's Pete Thamel reported that on Wednesday. So Big 10, SEC, Big 12, they're all on the same page, and the ACC is waiting to have its policies formalized.
3: Ironically, with all this stuff going on, I know it feels like college football is a mess, but how about the conferences? Think about with Brendan Sorsby, right? The NCAA couldn't stop him, from going back to school and playing and all of that. And you know what? The conferences said, no, you can't. You know, right here, the law said, yeah, these young men, they should be gifted a fifth year. They deserve it. And the conference says, okay, that's cool, but you can't play here. Right. You can go play somewhere else. So as muddy as college football seems, the Big Ten, the SEC, they seem to be on the forefront of doing what's right when it comes to these type of loopholes that legally you might be able to do. But the conferences are saying, no, we do want to keep it collegiate at some point, you know, and I think they're doing the right thing.
2: They definitely are doing the right thing as far as I'm concerned. But the SEC, the penalties that they put in place, because at first you thought, okay, well, the coaches, maybe they'll just do it anyway. I don't think so now, you know,
3: yes,
2: not with all the rules that they have in place. Let them know the penalties.
3: All right, so it's half a season suspension for the coach that's involved, right? So let's just say if Lane Kiffin goes, you know what, Daquan Wright, I'm playing you anyway. I don't care what the conference says. He will be suspended for half a year. That's one. There will be a fine equal to 50% of the sport's annual budget.
2: Whoa.
3: That's the gut punch.
2: That's some big pockets right there.
3: That is the gut punch right there. And then on top of that, the school will lose its league voting rights. So they won't be able to vote on different things that come in front of the conference. So these are stiff penalties. And it also lets me know that the SEC, they're not playing around. They want to, just in case any coach out there wants to ignore the rules, then that coach will be sitting it down for half a year. And then those football budgets, if you lose half your football budget, I don't know if you could come back from that.
2: Well, especially because the football budget fuels so many other sports at the university as well.
3: Right.
2: Right? There's no mistake in that. But you know what I thought was interesting, and you mentioned it the other night, you know, what happens with Daquan Wright now? What happens with Xavier Harris now? They can't go back to school after that's what they thought that they were going to do. The NFL put a memo out obtained by ESPN and 4 Minutes Clubs on Wednesday that any player who returns to college ranks will be prohibited from signing with the NFL team this season. The memo reiterates rules that remain unaltered despite a chaotic week in NCAA as multiple players seek a fifth year of college eligibility. So that's not happening either. The NFL reminded teams of the rule. Any player signed to an NFL contract who is subsequently cut is a free agent. That player may sign with another NFL club, join the CFL, or return to college. So there you go. That's what is going on. But no return to college or going to college and then back to the NFL. The NFL's not having it. So
3: yeah, and we shouldn't. It was so convoluted because many colleges' class has started.
2: Right.
3: So you can't enroll once class starts, and it was a whole bunch of mess. And I just appreciate that the conferences got out in front of it and was like, let's not mess around with this. Because once you open up the floodgates, then next thing you know, you'll be having guys who aren't attending school playing for the school.
2: So the NFL, though, they made sure that they reiterated, they laid the law down, they let you know what those rules were going to be. Those weren't the only rules that the NFL had. Some new ones. That's next here on Game Night on ESPN Radio on the all-new ESPN app.
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0: Seattle Seahawks have won Super Bowl 60 in pretty dominating fashion.
1: It was just all about proving ourselves, and, you know, we was able to make a statement.
2: Man, I'm on cloud nine, I ain't gonna lie.

0: 60. 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He's Emmett Golden. I'm Q Myers. And you're probably wondering, well, why are you talking about the Seahawks winning the Super Bowl? It's time for another season, and the Rams are winning that bad boy. Now, the Seahawks ain't even the best team in their own division. It's all about the Rams. No, I'm just kidding. I'm just kidding. Trying to start some beef already before the season gets going. But
1: get it started.
0: Right, exactly. But the NFL had a special league meeting because they had to approve the ownership, the new ownership there in Seattle. So, see, Emmett, that's how we tie all this together. So while they were doing that, while they approved the ownership, the new ownership there in Seattle, they also came up with some new rules, including, wait for it, eliminating the Pro Bowl games. What? Say what? And most people said, it's about time.
1: Yeah, yeah. And look, it's been a long time since the Pro Bowl was worth anybody's time. Mm-hmm. I mean, maybe since, was it Sean Taylor? Kind of hit somebody super hard.
0: It's just impossible. It's like impossible to play that game. You can only play football at one speed.
1: And this is the other. You're 100% right. And the really good players are typically playing either in the Super Bowl or they just got done playing in the playoffs and with 17 games. And then, you know, you're playing 18, 19 games by this time. A lot of those guys are just over football.
0: Right.
1: Because they've already been in camp for a month already. So it's like, hey, you want to go play some more football? Like, no, I don't. And I know that they, you know, it was a monetary reason to do it. But for most of those guys, it's pennies compared to what they normally make. So I'm glad they did it because now we can stop talking about how awful the Pro Bowl is, you know, and just kind of celebrate the guys that make it. And we won't have fifth, sixth, seventh alternates anymore either.
0: That part right there. So beginning with the 2026 season, 88 players will be named to the Pro Bowl class in late December. No replacement selections. While no AFC versus NFC games will be held, players selected as Pro Bowlers will be invited to attend an in-person celebration in L.A. during the traditional weekend the Pro Bowl games was held. So that's cool. I think that that's really cool that, like you said, there won't be, oh, this is the fifth alternate. This is the sixth alternate. Like, there's some guys, and no disrespect, and I know all roads end up leading back to Cleveland.
1: Yeah.
0: Shedeur Sanders shouldn't have a Pro Bowler next to his name.
1: Yeah, Joe Flacco was also a Pro Bowler last year. Right. Those were your two AFC quarterbacks, was Joe Flacco and Shedeur Sanders. And again, no disrespect to either gentleman. They did not have a Pro Bowl season.
0: No, not at all. No, so that's going to eliminate that situation where, again, anyone who finally would take that invite and become a Pro Bowler is a Pro Bowler. It led us to say how many times, well, the Pro Bowl doesn't really mean anything anymore.
1: Right.
0: And it shouldn't. Right. Right, we shouldn't talk about it like that because the guys that go out there, the Joe Burrows, the guys that ball out, right, the Jamar Chases, right, the insert running back Saquon Barkley, whoever you want to talk about that had an All-Pro or a Pro Bowl caliber season should be celebrated. There's no doubt about that. But, you know, I think Derek Carr made the Pro Bowl one year, and he was like the fourth or fifth alternate.
1: Bro, Snoop Huntley.
0: Yes, thank you.
1: Yeah, Snoop Huntley made the Pro Bowl one year. He made it a year that Deshaun Watson had better numbers than him. But you knew the NFL was not going to pick because it was like the second year after Watson had got back playing.
0: Right, exactly. So, you know, the guys that deserve it, fantastic. The guys that don't, they know that they don't. There's no reason to fake it and say, oh, that guy is a Pro Bowler. Matter of fact, here's Judy Bautista, NFL.com columnist. She was on SportsCenter talking about what happened to the Pro Bowl.
2: The NFL effectively killed the Pro Bowl. No tackle football game, no flag football game, no skills competition, no Pro Bowl game anymore. This came after a series of conversations with players, including star players. It has been a source of frustration in the NFL how non-competitive the game was, so they are eliminating it. However, they are still going to honor the game's best players. They're going to name 88 Pro Bowlers, no alternates. The feeling was that the alternates really cheapened the process. Those players will be celebrated at a celebration in Los Angeles.
1: And they, I think they had to get rid of it. Here's, it was a couple years ago when my son was being recruited and stuff. He got a letter from a place in Las Vegas that was like, hey, come out to this showcase, right?
0: I thought you were about to say your son got a letter saying you want to be a Pro Bowler.
1: Right, yeah. I mean, he probably was the 6th, 7th alternate. But he was like, hey, and then the more I read it, bro, they were like, you can get 10 tickets to the Pro Bowl if you show up. Like, right. They were just giving tickets away because nobody wanted them, and nobody was really watching it on TV. Casual people might have turned it on while they, you know, did something else. It sounds crazy. I'm happy the Pro Bowl is done because it was the worst all-star game in sports, and now we don't have to deal with it anymore.
0: And I think the bigger, you know, addition or you know, rule that they came up with was the focus now on 5 health, right? Safety fouls. Starting with the 2026 season, the NFL will focus discipline on field rule violations that are most likely to result in injuries to players. So in a joint statement released by the league and the NFLPA on Wednesday, it was announced that a greater emphasis will be placed on 5 rules violations that affect player health and safety. The hip drop tackle, we've heard a lot about that. The horse collar tackle, we know all about that. Launching, hit on a defensive player, the blindside block. Any player who commits 3 of these 5 offenses during a season will receive a 1-game suspension. Meanwhile, players who commit just 1 violation will actually get 50% of the amount that they are fined back at the conclusion of the season. So the NFL and the union said that all the players will begin the 2026 season with a clean slate pertaining to these 5 offenses. However, violations will carry forward to subsequent seasons. So I guess that means that this season everybody's at 0, but then going into 2027 season, if I got 2 already, I'm already at 2?
1: Yeah. Oof. Yeah, that's what it sounds like. I'm surprised it doesn't reset at the end of each season.
0: Right.
1: I do like that if you only commit 1 violation, that whatever you're fined, you get half of it back. Mm-hmm. Because that shows like, hey, man, it was an accident. I wasn't trying to do any of these things. I also remember how much there was talk of that hip drop tackle.
0: So
1: and
0: much.
1: How many times was that called last year?
0: Not very many. Right?
1: Handful. At best. I think I might have seen 1 called, and maybe there were a few others. But every year, really in all leagues, but it feels like the NFL and the NBA do this a lot. They have an emphasis on what they want to call. Mm-hmm. And for the first 2 weeks of the season, they're calling it. And
0: everything.
1: Then they just go right back to normal.
0: Yeah, they call everything. They have almost an overcompensation. Like they really emphasize, okay, make sure you focus in on the hip drop. Make sure you focus in on the hip drop. All right, we did that for 2 weeks, like you said. All right, now let's get back to holding because we missed a lot. You know what I mean? Like it does seem like that happens. So I wonder how they're going to police that and wonder if it does get called on the field. Can they still call it by replay? Can they call you on Wednesday and be like, hey, Emmett, you know, when you tackle Q, that was actually a hip drop. So that's a violation. We're going to fine you, and that's 1 towards your suspension. Like, is that going to be part of it as well, or does it have to be called in the game?
1: That's a great question.
0: That's what I do.
1: Yeah, it's a great question. Something that they haven't stated. I'd hate if I got a call 3 days after the game. Oh, yeah, by the way, you owe us $15,000, and you got a strike against you.
0: Well, they do that now. Yeah. Right? They do that now.
1: Yeah.
0: All of a sudden, we'll find out after a game, oh, that should have been called. I always hate when they say that shouldn't be called. Right? Yeah. The shouldn't one always bothers me because it's like, all right, so what are you going to do now?
1: Right. Yeah, you can't give it. You can't undo
0: right.
1: the 15-yard penalty you gave somebody or the pass interference
0: exactly.
1: that ended up losing the game for another team.
0: Exactly. So we'll see how they police that. He's Emmett Golden. I'm Q Myers. How are they policing that quarterback position in the ATL? That's next on Game Night on ESPN Radio.
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0: for athletes that you cannot return to their programs. The SEC has said that bringing back former NFL, NBA, or WNBA players will face significant penalties under a new policy that was approved by the conference's 16 members today. Penalties include half a season suspension for the coach involved, a fine equal to 50% of the sport's annual budget, and a loss of league voting rights. According to ESPN's Pete Thamel, the SEC's chancellors and presidents voted 15-0 to approve the penalties, with LSU abstaining. The policy banning professional athletes from returning to the SEC programs passed unanimously 16-0. In the NFL, the league and the NFL Players Association are increasing their focus on dangerous on-field violations beginning in 2026. Players who commit three violations from a group of five, hip drop tackles, horse collar tackles, launching, hits on defenseless players, and blindside blocks will receive an automatic one-game suspension. In the NBA, Jonathan Kuminga has found a new team. He has agreed to a two-year, $12.4 million contract with the Minnesota Timberwolves. ESPN's Shams Charania tells us. On to Major League Baseball, few games in progress. It's the bottom of the ninth in Atlanta as the Braves and the Dodgers are tied at 5. The White Sox up 10-4 in the middle of the seventh over the Rangers. It's the bottom of the eighth as the Cardinals and the Orioles are tied, and it's the top of the sixth as the Twins lead the Athletics 3-2. More of game night straight ahead.
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2: Falcons lone now say quarterback Michael Penix has been fully cleared to practice.
3: He's cleared for 11-on-11. Yes, he'll practice Monday and team periods.
4: Kevin Stefanski, from the moment he took the job, has said repeatedly, accuracy is the most important trait for a quarterback. And accuracy is something that it has not been Michael Penix's strength throughout his NFL career.
5: I do think having a quarterback who fits that better is going to be the best thing for the Falcons. And I think Penix, if he's healthy, you know, that's kind of the best fit for what they want to do stylistically.
6: Penix or other, who's going to be the quarterback there in the ATL? 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He's Emmett Golden. I'm Q Myers. All the players like to play. All the players are going to need to play. But coming up on Friday, quarterback Michael Penix will not play. Tua's going to get the start against his former team, the Dolphins. Cooper Rush and Jake Strand will get the reps after that. That's according to head coach Kevin Stefanski. And just knowing that Michael Penix just got cleared for the 11-on-11, I guess that's a reason why he wouldn't play on Friday. Mm-hmm. But to me, Emmett, from the outside looking in, it feels like it's more of an indictment on Tua just that he even needs this third preseason game to solidify his spot.
0: No question. Think about what's going on in Minnesota. How long did it take Kyler Murray to beat out J.J. McCarthy? A week? Maybe a week and a half? In Atlanta, you have Tua, who was getting all the reps with the ones in 11-on-11s because Penix couldn't do that. And you still couldn't beat out Michael Penix? So I know Kevin Stefanski probably thought and maybe hoped that Tua would come in and, you know, get the offense moving forward and they could get ready for the season. And now they're where it's not an enviable position to be, because you're not getting ready for the season. You're trying to figure out who your quarterback is.
6: Well, when does Kevin

0: Kevin Stefanski plan on actually naming a starting quarterback? Here's the head coach.
1: Whenever they tell me I have to, when that depth chart has to be put out. I'm not honestly not trying to be coy. Just we'll focus on what's available to us, what information's available to us. Obviously, this has been something that we need to work through as people come back off of injury. I mean, Tua was injured to start camp, and then Mike's been injured, and not doing the 11-on-11. So you just, every day, you're just trying to make decisions based on who's available to you. The good news is very, very happy with our guys and the progress they've all made.
2: I'm fluent in Stefanski. He was in Cleveland for six years. A lot of press conferences I listened to. And what Kevin basically said is, I don't have a ton of confidence in anybody right now. And I get it. Penix coming off an injury, often injured, and really young. He's in missed games, right? Like, that's not good in a guy's development. And then you have Tua, who it was a time in his career where he looked like he was going to go on to be an elite quarterback and has since not been so much, especially after dealing with concussion situations and stuff like that. So you could tell Kevin right now is not happy with where they are from a quarterback position.
0: And one of these two guys is going to be the short-term solution. But yep. I start to think about coming up on Sunday, that's when rosters need to be trimmed down to 53 men, right? Mm-hmm. You got to have it trimmed down by 6 p.m. Eastern time. So is there a chance that a team could be persuaded by the Falcons to maybe trade a quarterback that they may have on their roster? Again, now, it wouldn't be the short-term solution because you're not going to just go trade for a quarterback on another roster and then start him on week one.
2: Yeah.
0: Right.
2: Yeah,
0: that's not realistic.
2: Right.
0: But is there any chance that there could be a quarterback on a roster that may not be that starting quarterback for a certain team that Atlanta says, you know what? He's better than that guy, and he's better than that guy. With Penix, I feel bad.
2: Right.
0: The current staff don't have any ties to Penix.
2: Mm-hmm.
0: And then they brought in Tua on a one-year flyer that they're basically paying him pennies, right? Because Miami's flipping the bill on him. So I feel like that there's a world where they're looking right now, not through the waiver wire, but they're looking through the current rosters. Well, what do you think about that quarterback?
2: Yeah.
0: Well, he's second on the depth chart there. What if he's first here? You know what I mean? Like,
2: yeah.
0: that's what I think that's going to be Atlanta's long-term solution, or else they're going to get someone next year. Because I just don't see either one of those guys at this stage of the game, one, being healthy enough to have long-term success there, or even being good enough.
2: So Kevin Stefanski really, really liked Dillon Gabriel, right? That's why he was drafted in the third round just a year ago. And right now, we don't know what in Cleveland, we don't know what Dillon Gabriel's future is. Do I think he's a starting quarterback? I don't. But it's obviously somebody who Kevin Stefanski likes that very well could be waived on Sunday, and they might bring him in. One thing that I think can help Kevin is that Matt Ryan is there, and he knows good quarterback play and he knows bad quarterback play. And I think he knows good coaching and bad coaching as well. So if you're a head coach, you want somebody that understands, like, hey man, these are our options. Like, what are we going to do with it? So I think that's helpful to Kevin, but I actually felt like Atlanta would be a good team this year. But after seeing the quarterbacks just a little bit, and it's the preseason, and I know is weird stuff happens in the preseason, I don't feel great about Atlanta at all because of that.
0: Well, maybe this is a scenario where the Falcons reach out to the Browns and give up something low level for the rights to Dillon Gabriel, because he doesn't look like he's doing anything there. And it was just a year ago around this time when the Browns flipped Kenny Pickett for a fifth round pick to the Raiders.
2: Yeah. Yeah,
0: right? I mean,
2: yeah.
0: Aiden O'Connell got injured with the Raiders, and the Raiders reached out to the Browns for some reason, gave him a fifth-round pick for Kenny Pickett. They refused to play him. That's a whole nother conversation, but okay.
2: Right.
0: So,
2: right.
0: In this stage of the game, instead of waiving him and then the Falcons hoping that he clears waivers and they're able to pick him up, maybe give up a low-level pick and say, what, at the worst, we'll bring him in for more competition, because these dudes need all the competition possible.
2: Yeah, and I don't even know if it's Gabriel, but it'll probably be a guy like that that's on somebody's roster.
0: Ooh, Shador, huh? So you're offering up Shador to the ATL.
2: Nah, I don't.
0: They would love that. A Sanders back in the ATL? Oh, my goodness.
2: They would love it.
0: I'm stirring it up.
2: But listen when I tell
0: you. I already know where you're going. I'm just stirring it up, man. I'm being messy,
2: Kevin Stefanski is a bigger Dylan Gabriel fan than he is Shedeur Sanders fan.
0: I'm just being messy, man. That's just what I do. So, again, look, I'm just trying to look forward on how this situation could play out in the ATL. Because, honestly, I don't think Penix is the answer. And I know Tua's not the answer. I just don't feel it. But he'll be in action coming up on Friday against his former team, the Miami Dolphins. Let's take this party to the diamond real quick.
3: Major League Baseball update.
0: Speaking of Atlanta, how about those Braves? They are now 4-1 versus the Dodgers this season. Best of any NL team after they walked it off. Ha-Song Kim walk-off single in the bottom of the ninth, and the Braves win 6-5. How about that?
2: That's huge, man. That's big because, you know, the Dodgers started off slow after the All-Star break, picked it up again and looked like the same old Dodgers. And now looks like back-to-back victories for the Braves and this one in dramatic fashion.
0: Is there anything that's – I say this all the time. I feel like worse when it comes to walk-off than the pitcher walking it off.
2: Yeah, it's terrible. Yeah, it's terrible.
0: That's the one guy that you feel like, oh, we're going to get this out. We're going to get this out. No worries there. My man is he's now 6-77 at the plate this season, which if you're doing the math real quick, .078 batting average. And he's not a pitcher, but that's right. I thought with the way that he was pitching, I thought with the way that he was hitting, I mean, that batting average, that has to be a pitcher.
2: Right.
0: Wow. Right.
2: I was going to say, yeah, that is the worst ways to lose would probably be to walk the worst hitter of the team.
0: Right.
2: Like, you know, with the bases loaded and walk them, and that's how you lose a game, that would be terrible, but not necessarily the situation as Kim got
0: the
2: single.
0: He might as well
2: the
0: be
2: bottom.
0: The pitcher if he's hitting 6-77.
2: No, that's facts. Yeah, that is not good.
0: Right.
2: That is not good.
0: And
2: that
0: again, the same rules
2: average.
0: Apply. The same rules apply, right? If he's batting that bad, that's not automatic Johnson. That ought to be automatic out.
2: It should be. It's literally like just throw strikes, you know, to this guy. Just throw strikes to it. But, hey, you know what? Shout out to him because it was a situation I'm sure nobody believed in him when he walked to the plate.
0: Including him.
2: Right. Yeah. But
0: he was that kid that walked in. He's like, oh, man, my parents are here.
2: Mm-hmm.
0: I'm about to get this out. They know I'm not going to get a hit. This is going to end up bad. All right, man, look, on my team back in the day, our guy was Enrique. Was that guy. His daddy made him play baseball just because, right? He didn't really care about playing baseball.
2: Mm-hmm.
0: So he was the guy that stood in right field. He'd throw his mitt up in the air. He'd throw his hat up. Wouldn't pay attention. The ball would come his way. It'd pass him. You hear his dad yell, Enrique, go get the ball, right? He was that one that would do that.
2: Right.
0: He would be that one that, you know, he'd go up to bat, and you're like, oh, I know this is going to get
2: like out. He played because the league rules said everybody had to play.
0: But he had, right. I mean, and he had no interest. He just had no interest of playing. Right. That's all. It's not like he couldn't play. He just wasn't interested in playing.
2: That is awesome.
0: When you're 6-77, that's almost like you weren't interested in playing.
2: Yeah. He's like, hey, man, it's a gig, all right? I'm just here so I won't get fined, get this little check, and go on about my way, you know?
0: Exactly. But shout out to the Braves. They got the victory over the Dodgers and, again, are 4-1 versus L.A. this season. Best of any NL team. He's Emmett Colton. I'm Q Myers. It's game night here on ESPN Radio. The Philadelphia Eagles have a new offensive coordinator. Again, what's that offense going to look like? How are they going to adapt? That's next on Game Night on ESPN Radio on the all-new ESPN app.
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15: This is Tim McManus covering the Eagles. The 2026 season is all about Jalen Hurts and the new system being installed by offensive coordinator Sean Mannion. From what we've seen this summer, it's a lot of under center, play action, throws over the middle, elements that Hurts has not majored in to this point in his NFL career. It's going to push him out of his comfort zone. And the big question is, can he adapt to this new style of play? If he does, the Eagles could be looking like Super Bowl contenders once again.
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0: Another new offensive look for the Philadelphia Eagles. Every other year, they have a new OC. Sometimes it works out great. They go to the Super Bowl. Other times, not so much. 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He's Emmett Golden. I'm Q Myers. And that's going to be the biggest thing for me and the Eagles, man, is Sean Mannion and Jalen Hurts. Hurts and Sean Mannion. Sean Mannion's the OC now. How quickly could Jalen Hurts get up to speed on his offense? That's very McVay-like, Shanahan-like, Kubiak-like. Obviously, he comes from Green Bay, LaFleur-like. So is Jalen Hurts going to be able to adapt to that after spending his entire career and college as well in the shotgun or the pistol? How is he going to be able to react? That's, to me, going to be the biggest question with Philadelphia.
2: Yeah, million-dollar question, because he's starting from scratch from that aspect. You know, like he's much more comfortable standing a few feet behind the line and looking, you know, at the defense and deciphering things. So I think there are benefits to being under center. I know that's a very NFL thing, you know, and it almost seems like teams
0: feels
2: are getting
0: like that's
2: back
0: coming
2: to that.
0: Back, right?
2: It does. Yeah. Yes. Mm-hmm. Yeah. It certainly feels like it's coming back. So it'll be interesting to see how he handles that. We know he's talented, the most disrespected quarterback in the NFL. Nobody ever talks about him when they talk about the best quarterbacks in the league. So I'm excited to see what he'll be able to do with a little play action.
0: The Eagles will have a fifth different offensive coordinator in 6 seasons under Sirianni. Wow. Since Jalen Hurts became the team starter in 2021. So how has he looked so far this summer? Here is the head football coach, Nick Sirianni.
16: I think he looks great in every aspect. When he has to run the ball, he's running it well. It looks fast and explosive when he's passing it. I think he's been so consistent through camp. I just think he's getting better and better and more comfortable as each day goes by. And I love his consistency right now, and I love the way he's playing right now. I'm really excited for him in this season and the things I know that he can do. And I'm just so pleased with how he's attacked everything. And I'm really excited for him and pumped for his, you know, for this year.
2: You know, I think last year was the first time that that team being the Eagles, won the NFC East back-to-back years. They had alternated and changed between them and the Cowboys back-to-back, and just switched every year. Can they do it 3 years in a row? Be interesting to see, because they did move on from one of their top targets in A.J. Brown. They still have playmakers. They have playmakers on offense, but I'm interested to see how this offense looks with new plays, new play caller, and one of their mainstays missing.
0: So I got to ask you, man, were you buying what Nick Sirianni was selling?
2: It's tough. You know,
0: he sounded like a really good, he sounded like a car salesman that cared a little bit.
2: Okay, all right.
0: Lane Kiffin sounds like a car salesman that don't care. Like, that's the car, that's all you can afford, take it or leave it. If not, someone else is going to buy it. Nick Sirianni was like, yeah, the car runs real well. Yeah, it's got some updated system. You know, if you plug your phone in, you can drive hands-free. You know, hey, they got the, you know, like he sold me on some features that I already know.
2: But he's selling a car that's won car shows and came in second in the best car in the country. Yeah. So it ain't a hard sell, right? It shouldn't be.
0: It just sounded like everything was rainbows and puppy dogs from his point of view. Yeah, it didn't sound like he was too critical. It's like, oh, he looks great doing this. He looks great doing that. He looks like he's willing to do this. And he looks fast. He looks explosive. His arm looks great. Like, you know what I mean? Like, it just sounded like, I don't know. To me, it felt like that, you know, everything is fantastic. And, oh, by the way, you're going to get, you know, free maintenance for the first, like, 6 months of owning this brand new car, which, by the way, in the first 6 months, it shouldn't break down anyway. So you shouldn't need it. You know what I mean? Like, it felt like an oversell to me.
2: But would we feel that way if in Buffalo they were like, man, Josh Allen looks great. He looks really good. He's in.
0: It's not a new system in Buffalo, though. See, it's a new system.
2: Yeah, it's true.
0: That's why I'm thinking, like, wait a minute. It can't just be. I mean, I don't doubt Jalen Hurts. Mm-hmm. But, you know, I know that Mekhi Lemon, who was their first-round wide receiver pick out of USC, he was banged up for a while, so he wasn't even in training camp. How is he looking with new weapons? A.J. Brown, you mentioned he's gone. He's in New England. You know, how comfortable does he look under center? Like, that, for me, I'm here in Vegas. That's what the conversation's been. How comfortable is Fernando Mendoza under center? He didn't do that in college. Literally, in the first preseason game for Fernando Mendoza, he went under center 10 times. All of last year in Indiana, he went under center 5.
2: Mm-hmm. Yeah.
0: So it's, you know what I mean? So it's a whole new ball game, and it is something getting used to. Your steps. How many steps do you got to take? Play action pass. You have to sell that, right? You're putting your back to the defense. How do you trust it? Like, that's the kind of stuff I want to see, and that's what Nick Sirianni didn't tell us.
2: True. This is true. You brought up Mekhi Lemon and him missing a bunch of time with an injury. Through my experience, rookies don't overcome that. Mm-hmm. You know, when a rookie misses a lot of their first camp in the NFL, they typically sputter all year long. And I'm not saying he's not gonna, you know, catch any passes or score any touchdowns, but I'm not sure we'll be able to see Mekhi Lemon at his best, because also I believe he's dealing with a soft tissue situation those tend to linger, right? You know, so you expected him to walk in and not replace, but at least add to this offense, because I don't, it's a lot to ask a rookie to replace A.J. Brown. But now with him missing a bunch of time, I keep an eye on that.
0: I'll tell you what, he's a dog. He's an absolute dog. Sure. I know he's not the biggest dude. He's not the same, you know, stature as A.J. Brown, but that dude's got that dog in him. I mean, you want to talk about a guy that every time he hits the field, he wants to take your soul. Mm-hmm. Like, he's staring you at your heart. He's the guy who wants to reach in there, grab your heart, pull it out, and watch it just kind of slowly, you know.
2: Doom, doom. Yeah.
0: Doom, doom.
2: That's diabolical.
0: Doom, doom. Doom, doom. You know what I mean? Like, yeah. It's just slow. It's a slow, painful death. That's who Mekhi Lemon is. That's what he's got. That I like to call that a little something in his neck. Uh-huh. He got a little something in his neck.
2: Yeah. Well, hopefully he got something in his hamstring that's going to stick together.
0: I tried, man.
2: Yeah,
0: I tried.
2: And be all
0: See,
2: right.
0: Now I sold it. See, I sold it right. Well, and then you all of a sudden went to like breaking down my man's body parts, man.
2: I was
0: just telling you who the guy is. You know what kind of mentality my man has, and then all of a sudden you went there to
2: that's
0: like a
2: great.
0: You know,
2: holding
0: the hamstring.
2: I didn't quit. He didn't sprain his heart. You know what I'm saying? So I wasn't worried about his heart. Damn. I wasn't worried about his attitude. You can be as focused come. But if them wheels aren't right and that's how you make your bread, you know, it could be – it's just something to keep an eye on. Because through my experience, when a rookie has a nagging injury through camp and misses a bunch of time, you usually don't see the best of that guy during the season.
0: No, I agree with that 100%. And it's a tough way to start off your NFL career. And especially when you're learning a new system, you're learning teammates, you're learning timing with the quarterback. There's a lot there that they have to pay attention to. But, I mean, ultimately, when you look at the NFC East, it's going to come down to the Cowboys and the Eagles. And the big question is always going to go back to Dallas. What does that defense look like? What does that defense look like? That's going to determine who's going to win that division. He's Emmett Golden. I'm Q Myers. The Eagles aren't the only ones with a new offense. The Ravens have one as well. So what's Lamar look like? That's next on Game Night on ESPN Radio, the all-new ESPN app.
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2: I'm Emmett Golden. RIP to the Pro Bowl. Beginning in 2026, only 88 players will be named to the Pro Bowl class in late December with no replacement selections. The game is no longer. There will be no AFC versus NFC game, but selected players will be invited to an in-person celebration in Los Angeles during the traditional Pro Bowl weekend. The league and the Players Association also are increasing the focus on dangerous on-field violations. Beginning this year, players who commit three violations from a group of five will receive an automatic one-game suspension. In the NBA, Jonathan Kuminga found his next team as he has signed a two-year, $12.4 million contract with the Minnesota Timberwolves. His agent, Aaron Turner, and ESPN Shams Charania tell us. On to the WNBA. The Storm lead the tempo 43-42 at the half. Earlier tonight, the Valkyries beat the Sun 89-64. In Major League Baseball, a couple games still underway. The White Sox lead the Rangers 10-4 in the top of the ninth. It's the bottom of the ninth in St. Louis as the Cardinals trail the Orioles 8-7. And it's the bottom of the seventh as the A's lead the Twins 6-4. More of Game Night featuring Q Myers and myself, Emmett Golden, coming up straight ahead.
17: 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We know Deshaun Watson is QB1, but how many wins will that translate to for Cleveland this season? It's Unsportsmanlike, 6 a.m. Eastern, right here on ESPN Radio, ESPN2, and ESPNU.

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3: I'm watching our fantasy draft that we have going on ESPN, and Tyler Foljam is making his draft picks from an airplane. I'm just wondering where the airplane is going to take off.
4: It's going to get moving, and it's going to get going, and then it's going to start going so fast that it's just going to take off and be flying.
5: So it's a regular airplane, not like a private jet?
3: I don't know. It looks like a lot of seats for a private jet.
5: Yeah, right.
3: But I don't know, though. Look, I'm a basic dude.
5: Right.
3: I'm a basic dude. I don't know about that private jet life. I'm up here struggling just to get a window seat on the plane.
5: Them Saudi Spirit went out of business. I used to love flying Spirit.
3: I'm watching something that's serious, though. I'm like, you're not even being serious. Like,
5: I'm dead serious. Yeah. It was affordable. I love flying Spirit.
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3: That guy right there, the guy that is the most unserious, he goes by the name of Emmett Golden. I'm just somewhat serious. I'm Q Myers. It's Game Night here on ESPN Radio, the all-new ESPN app, SiriusXM Channel 80, and TuneIn. 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We did solve the mystery, though, of the airplane.
5: Yes, we did. Yeah.
3: So it was sponsored by United. It was the Command Center, right?
5: Yes, the Fantasy Football Command Center.
3: That's what I'm talking about.
5: By United.
3: That's what, look, man. What do you always say? Get down how you live?
5: Yes. Hey, all I got to say to the ESPN sales team, tell Frontier to holler at me.
3: Man, right? look, hey, they want a command center for anything. I'm part of it.
5: Right.
3: Right? You want to set me up in any command center. I don't care what it is. Right.
5: I heard that.
3: I'm good. Like, I just want to be in a center.
5: Right. I want to be the center.
3: Right. I'm just saying. My man was on the plane. He didn't have anybody around him.
5: He
3: had his own flight attendant. He had food delivered to him, cookies and drinks, and he was living his best life. Like I said, man, I got to elbow the person next to me just to get the window seat and try to, you know, get some extra space or something. So, you know, they be stealing the armrest.
5: Listen, if you sit in the middle, you get the two armrests.
3: Oh, I don't sit in the middle. I sit on the end, man. I sit next to the window.
5: Sure. I'm just saying, if anybody, the plane
3: that's
5: etiquette.
3: That's the rule?
5: Yeah, plane etiquette. If the person sits in the middle, they get the two middle armrests because the person by the window can lean on the window. The person that has the aisle has some extra room. So that is plane etiquette.
3: Well, I sit by the window, and I get the armrest there next to the window, and then yep. I get the next one.
5: Oh, so you greedy, huh?
3: No, that's how it is. I got there first.
5: Nah, man. No, what about the poor man or woman or child that's
3: sitting
5: in
3: that middle
5: seat?
3: They paid the same amount as I did for the seat.
5: They probably paid less because it's the middle seat, you know? Right? It was a little less expensive.
3: I got there. Hey, man, I got there early. I claimed my spot. And, hey, when someone sits down next to me like that, I will keep my hands on those arms.
5: Oh, that's crazy.
6: I have a take on this.
5: Yes.
6: It's 2026. Why do airplanes even have middle seats? I think it should, like, every airplane should be built 2-2-2.
5: Or, but you like, wouldn't make as much money.
6: We should be able to eliminate middle seats in air. Like, it's so, think about the concept. It's such a strange concept to sit in between two other people on, like, on long flights sometimes.
3: It's true.
5: Yeah, if they
6: like,
5: do
6: it's
5: it.
6: Weird.
5: But if
6: it is,
5: they
6: when
5: do
6: you
5: it,
6: really think about it, it is weird.
5: They're going to double the price of every other seat if they take out the middle seat.
3: Well.
5: Yeah, nah.
6: But like I said, you could still, like, you could just rear. So instead of having, like, normal planes that are, like, 3-3, you can do 2-2-2.
5: Right. In your
6: it's
5: pockets.
6: The same number of seats. It's the it same emptier, number. There's a way to do it without eliminating seats. I just think, and I think about this every time I travel, the middle seat is just such a strange and odd concept.
5: It's an easy problem to fix. It's just we'll pay for it. I'm cool. I'll
6: buses
5: sit in the
6: don't have middle seats.
3: That's true. I love it. Hey, I love that all roads lead back to Emmett's pockets. Sister Sledge came up with a solution. Emmett's like, nope, going to cost me too much money.
5: Right. Come on, dog. We in America. You know, it's all about them greenbacks, right? Uh-huh. Cash rule everything around me. So if you're going to, whatever that seat in the middle costs, they going to tack it on to the other two.
3: He's Evan
5: Capitalism.
3: Colton. I'm Q Myers. It's game night here on ESPN Radio and the all-new ESPN app. We spent a lot of time talking about the Eagles and their new offensive attack that they're going to have under Sean Mannion. They're not the only team in the National Football League that we're going to have our eyes on and looking at this new offense. The Baltimore Ravens, who have high expectations every year, as long as they have a multiple-time MVP, a regular season MVP in Lamar Jackson, they're going to have plenty of attention. No John Harbaugh. Jesse Minter is now the head coach. First time for him being the head coach. And now they have, they have Declan Doyle coming over from the Chicago Bears. He was there with Ben Johnson. And now his offensive system is what Lamar Jackson and the Ravens have to learn. So that's one to pay attention to. How will they adapt and how will he adapt to a dynamic player like Lamar?
5: Yeah, and I mean, we look at the past and recent history, whenever there's been a new OC to come to Baltimore, Lamar wins the MVP. That's what typically happens. So you got to at least feel good about that. You know, from Doyle's standpoint, how much do you change your offense to fit Lamar? Because I think when you got a player that good, right? Yeah, you can't go, I don't care what you do well. You need to do what I want you to do. There's got to definitely be some give and take. So I'm interested to see how Doyle changes his offense and tweaks it. I wouldn't even say change it. Tweaks his offense to fit Lamar Jackson.
3: Yeah, well, here's Jesse Minter, the Ravens head coach, on Lamar Jackson and how he's picked up the new offense.
0: Yeah, I think Lamar's done a great job. It started all the way back in the spring. You know, I think he really enjoys the offensive coaches, the offensive system, what they're trying to do. He understands it all. He kind of sees the vision and sees what it can be. So now it's just the daily process, daily work to get the reps that you need to get the plays in, get comfortable with all the different things that we're asking him to do. And I think he's done an unbelievable job. So I'm looking forward to seeing that in live action here soon.
5: You know what this tells us, because we just, talked about Jalen Hurts and hearing Sirianni go, he's doing great with the new offense. If your head coach says, we're working through some things, then it's going terrible, right? It's going terrible because everybody's always going to say, it's great. It's all good. It's new. It's fresh. We're excited. They're never going to let you know how they really feel. And maybe that's how he really feels. I can't say that things aren't going well, but I would be very surprised if I ever heard a coach get on a microphone and go, man, it's bad. I'd be surprised to hear that.
3: No, I mean, look, they could be honest if they wanted to and just say, hey, it's still a work in progress, right? Every day we're, trying to get better, right? There's some good, there's some bad. But again, they're not obligated to tell us any of that. But sometimes when it just sounds too great, I kind of tend to believe that, okay, it's not really that great. Mm-hmm. They're still trying to learn. So especially, I mean, look, we've been around NFL teams enough. We've been around practice. We've been around training camp. We understand how much time they have to actually put in work and how much time they don't. It's really hard to get up to speed on everything that you have to know in a new offense just like that. It's not easy, right? Yeah. And that doesn't matter who you are across the league, but you see it all the time. Whenever there's something new being learned, it's a difficult road to climb. And, oh, by the way, does Baltimore even have a guy that's snapping the ball? All their centers are out.
5: Great question. Yeah, that's a great question. Linderbaum's up there with you in Vegas.
3: Yep.
5: Ethan Postage, I believe, is hurt. Yep. So I don't know what they're going to do. Somebody's going to play center. It's an opportunity for sure, but if anything, if I'm in Maryland, in Baltimore, I'm asking that question, how good do you feel about the center position? Because that's a big question mark for us right now.
3: I mean, that was huge when it came to Linderbaum leaving as a free agent anyway, right? Yeah. And the Raiders money whipped him. They gave him all the money in the world, made him the highest paid center by a lot.
5: Right.
3: But they had the money, and it's not mine, so who cares? Right.
5: Exactly.
3: Just go ahead and money whip them. Do what you got to do. Go get what what you need on the team. So they did that, and it left Baltimore already scrambling. And they're the one team, I'll say this, man, and I got to credit their front office. More times than not, you'll see them in the offseason lose a free agent offensive lineman. You'll see them lose someone, and they'll bring someone in, or they'll draft someone, and they'll just say, nothing to see here. Plug and play,
5: right?
3: That front office usually does a really good job with being able to replace who they need to replace, usually by the draft or they find someone. They're just really sharp when it comes to that. It seems like this time around hasn't been as smooth, right? Mm-hmm. I mean, look, they went and got a guy out of Cleveland that was a good center, except for the problem is he's always injured. Right. And now you look up and guess what? He's injured.
5: He's injured. Yeah. Right. And Postage was great when he was available. Like, why aren't the Browns bringing him back? And it was like, he got hurt last year. And I was like, yeah, but you know, you think when he gets healthy, you could use him. And now I see exactly why, you know, the Browns didn't bring him back, because he is often injured. Very good, but often injured. So, look, the one thing that they have in their favor is Lamar's legs, right? If there's pressure up the middle, he can get outside that pocket and take it to the house or get you 15 yards or whatever he needs to do. You just don't want to live like that.
3: No, and he didn't run that much last year. He said that he was banged up, he was injured. That's why you didn't see him with the rushing attack like he normally does. But he'll have to have that. He'll have to have that element of that, to have a really successful season. And look, we talked about Jalen Hurts and the Eagles. I think the same thing with him. I think Jalen Hurts has to be willing to use his legs as well. So real quick, who has the better year one with their new offensive coordinator and offensive scheme? Lamar Jackson in Baltimore or Jalen Hurts in Philadelphia?
5: I got to go with Lamar Jackson, because history tells me he turns up when it's a new coordinator, you know. Right. And I think that it hurts opposing defenses too, because they kind of figure out what a Todd Monken will call or whatever. I can't remember who the guy was before and whatever he calls. So now you got a new play caller and you don't really know. So I'm going to go with Lamar.
3: He's Emmett Golden. I'm Q Myers. We know about skill position players, right? We know how important they are. QBs, wide receiver, running backs. Let's not forget about the big uglies. That's next here on Game Night on ESPN Radio on the all-new ESPN app.
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0: ESPN app, SiriusXM Channel 80, and tune in. 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College football is right around the corner. Not players trying to go from the pros back to college, but college players on the gridiron playing real games like Houston right now. Joining us to talk all things about the upcoming season is Houston offensive lineman Shadre Hurst. And Shadre, thanks so much for your time. Do appreciate you. Got a game coming up. Oregon State is up first for you. How's everything going as you're getting ready for this upcoming season?
1: It's been going great. I'm excited to go ahead and get this season rolling. This, you know, it's been one that's been awaiting, especially getting into the Big 12, just really seeing what it's about.
2: What was it about Houston and kind of, you know, reuniting with Fritz that made you want to go there?
1: Really just knowing the type of teams he put together, like the program that he runs, knowing, like, he knows how to lead, you know, a winning program. So that's really what had me. And then he also recruited me out of high school, so I know Coach Fritz. He loved to win, and, you know, he always got a plan.
0: What is the difference between playing offensive line in the Big 12 and then playing at, say, Tulane? Just because the Big 12, you know how quick everything is moving.
1: I say it's a bit different level of a competition, a little bit faster pace. The type of lineman or the type of defensive lineman you'll see will be a bit more elite. So just really, I'm really, really excited to see what that's about.
2: I know chemistry is really important when you're on that offensive line. How's the chemistry building going with this offensive line, and how long does it usually take to really get that?
1: The chemistry, it's been great. Like we've been getting it together, just playing, just moving as one, playing as one. Pretty much throughout the spring, we had time, you know, really hang out, just get to know each other, learn, get a feel for each other, see how each other plays, and just really try to, you know, elevate each other. Like areas I'm weak in, and somebody else strong in, we, you know, work together and get that balanced out. So it's just really been it's been good to have teammates, you know, that's just really on the same level.
2: He's Shadre Hurst, offensive lineman from Houston. I'm Emmett Golden alongside Q Myers. It's game night on ESPN Radio. You mentioned you've hung out with him. How important is it to build a relationship with the other offensive linemen off the field and outside of the meeting room? How much does that help you guys be on the same note when you are playing?
1: I mean, it's all about establishing trust, you know, knowing that, you know, you're going out there, you finna, you know, get in a dog fight with your brother, then, you know, you wanna have somebody that you can trust. So, I say that's extremely important. That's just, you know, that kind of paves the way for a successful season. It's all built upon the chemistry, you know, just really knowing who you're playing with and knowing what you're playing for. Like you're playing for the guy next to you.
0: You got Oregon State coming up on September 5th. That's going to be the week one game. You know, how do you approach that one? I know you said you're excited, but what is the feeling like knowing that you know who the opponent is and it's not going to be some easy like warm-up, tune-up game right out the gates?
1: It's definitely just a lot of build-up just going into it because, I mean, this offseason, it's been kind of a long one, you know, I just been patiently waiting, but like now that we're here, the excitement's just been built up. So I'm just ready to get out there and unleash it.
2: So your quarterback called you the strongest man he's ever seen. What type of weight you throwing up, bro? Have you always been strong?
1: I say for the most part, I've always been strong. I actually, my granddad gave me the nickname Hercules when I was younger, like just as like a toddler. He always called me Hercules because I was always kind of, you know, a little stronger, just my build and stuff like that. That was the name he gave me. But I say my numbers are they're pretty high. 475 bench, 415 power clean, SWAT 6.
2: That's pretty high.
1: So
2: yeah,
1: it's some nice numbers.
2: Yeah. Yes. Oh, yeah.
0: Yes.
2: Yeah, for
0: yes,
2: sure.
0: They are. Some nice numbers. Shadre Hurst, Houston offensive lineman, is with us here on Game Night on ESPN Radio and the all-new ESPN app. So, obviously, strength is not something that you had to improve on. You've got that strength. What was it that you felt like that you needed to improve on yourself as an offensive lineman moving forward, going from Tulane to Houston?
1: Just really playing, just improving technique, just finding ways, find that little bit of, you know, that small little difference, just, you know, taking a step this way or just fine tuning, really, all my technique. That's really been the focus for me, because I know, you know, level of competition is going up, so, you know, I have to always just be in the mindset of improving.
2: I heard that you are into painting. What is it about that you like so much? How long have you been doing it? And word on the street, you're working on a self-portrait?
1: Nice. Uh-huh, yeah. So I kind of already completed it a little bit. Well, I did complete it, but just painting is just, this has always been, like, you know, a thing. It's just, you know, let some stress go, you know, throughout a long week. You can just, you know, just get in there, just paint, just express how you feel, really. So that's just always been, like, a getaway for me. I always enjoyed it. Really, it started in, like, elementary art classes. That's where it all started off. I had a great art teacher. She had us doing, like, a lot of creative things, and from there it just grew.
0: Is there any kind of painting that you've done that, you know, is I don't want to say abstract, but something that's just, like, extraordinary that someone wouldn't know about that you could tell us?
1: Not in particular, but I like to keep it kind of simple, because, you know, time's kind of limited, so I just keep it kind of simple with just regular base paintings, like base paint, just regular, just with what you call those, flannels, or
0: Look, I don't even do canvas. Finger paints,
2: yeah,
0: man.
2: Right.
1: Yeah.
0: I wasn't good with crayons, man.
2: I paint by numbers. That's all you know what I'm saying? Like, oh, six is red. Let me scribble that in. That's the type of paint.
0: Yeah, so you're already lapping us, man. You already do it really, really big. Well, we'll close out with this. You're also playing with running back Mekhi Hughes. You were teammates at Tulane. What is so impressive about his game?
1: I mean, Mekhi, he's an animal on the field. Like, just, you go back and look at his old film, it's just like, man, like, I don't know how, but, like, he does it. It's just having him in the backfield, you know, you're going to get, you know, 5-10 yards, you know, you're working for something. It's a lot of trust in the backfield when he's back there.
0: Well, it all gets started on September 5th, Houston versus Oregon State. And Shadre, good luck to you and your teammates. And thanks for giving us some time. And enjoy H-Town, my man. We do appreciate you.
1: Yes, sir. Thank y'all for having me.
0: Absolutely. Shadre Hurst right there, Houston offensive lineman. And Emmett, that's the big thing, man, is what we talked about with him early, is the fact that he's going from Tulane to H-Town and he's going to the Big 12. Yeah. And everything goes so fast, right? I mean, the offenses are so sped up there in the Big 12. So if you're an offensive lineman, and I spent a lot of time covering the Big 12, these guys have to be in that type of shape where you can go, go, go, go, go. So I'm sure it was a new ball game. It was a new world when Shadre hit the Big 12, but it sounds like he's ready to go, and sounds like he's also big swole after you asking him about his the weight he's putting up.
2: Yeah, man, when he was talking about 600 and 400, and you lifting cars out here? Yeah, definitely. I see why his quarterback says he's the strongest man he ever met.
0: Well, that's what you want. Right, yes. I don't mind my offensive lineman being the strongest man I ever met. Right now, I don't want him to go full David Boston on me. Remember when David Boston was all of a sudden he became like the Incredible Hulk in the wide receiver
2: big
0: position?
2: Swole.
0: Yeah, exactly. I don't need
2: DK Metcalf.
0: Right, exactly. I don't need him to go where he's not effective anymore. Right, where he loses all his athletic ability. But yeah, man, a big swole, strong offensive lineman. Yeah, ain't nothing wrong with that. I'm okay with that. He's Emmett Golden. I'm Q Myers. Coming up next here on Game Night, is there a dark horse in that Falcons QB battle? It's Game Night here on ESPN Radio and the all-new ESPN app.
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0: mimic Golden. In college football, the SEC has taken a firm stance on former professional athletes returning to their programs. The SEC says that schools who bring back former NFL, NBA, or WNBA players will face significant penalties under a new policy that was approved by the conference's 16 members. Penalties include half a season suspension for the coach that's involved, a fine equal to 50% of the sport's annual budget, and the loss of league voting rights. According to ESPN's Pete Thamel, the SEC's chancellors and presidents voted 15-0 to approve the penalties, with LSU abstaining, the policy banning professional athletes from returning to the SEC programs passed unanimously 16-0. In the NFL, the Pro Bowl games are officially gone beginning in 2026. 88 players will be named to the Pro Bowl class in late December with no replacement selections. There will be no AFC versus NFC game, but selected players will be invited to an in-person celebration in Los Angeles during the traditional Pro Bowl weekend. In the WNBA, the Tempo trailed the Storm 64-60 late in the third quarter. The Valkyries have beat the Connecticut Sun 89-64 as the WNBA is wrapping their season up. In Major League Baseball, earlier today, the Guardians beat the Angels 4-3. The Rays beat the Tigers 3-0, and the Diamondbacks beat the Cubs 2-0. Coming up next, more Game Night with Q Myers and myself, Emma Golden, right here on ESPN Radio.
1: Hey, this is Rich Eisen. 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
2: Definitely not up to standard. 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
6: 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He's Emmett Golden. I'm Q Myers, and we're going to get to the bottom of this when it comes to the Atlanta Falcons and a few other teams that we'll scatter shoot with as well, but we're going to do it with the help of one Sister Sledge.
7: Here on Game Night, we're not afraid to set anyone straight.
8: Wrong, wrong, wrong, wrong.
7: This is Tell Me Why I'm Wrong.
8: Wrong, so wrong.
7: On Game Night.
6: Oh, yeah. Oh, yeah, Sister Sledge. Love it when we get to tell you why you're wrong, so come on with it.
9: I can't believe I'm going to start here, but I just heard that Rich Eisen promo where he mentioned that Nick Jonas is going to be on the show tomorrow. And my first thought was, Q has no idea who Nick Jonas is. Tell me why I'm wrong.
6: That's a brother.
0: It's
6: Jonas' brother.
9: Oh, yeah.
0: Oh, okay. All right.
9: You were going with that, Q. Good job.
0: Yeah,
6: no, he's a brother. I want to say they've performed here in Vegas.
0: Okay, yeah, probably. Jonas Brothers.
6: And very big. Don't they do like some kind of pop songs?
9: Yes.
0: Oh, they did. Yeah.
6: Oh,
9: they actually just kicked off a new tour. I feel like they haven't been on tour in a while.
6: Okay. Mm-hmm. Well, you know, it's funny that you brought up that Rich Eisen promo because he mentioned Bobby Bones. Now, I'm an old school radio head. I know Bobby Bones.
0: You know Bobby Bones?
6: Yeah. And
0: do you know Otteron?
6: Oh, that's Durando. I did find out. Right. See, it be your own people. I did find out that apparently Durando was a Bay Area soul sensation back in the day. I didn't know that, but apparently there's an article called "The Dark Life of Durando, the Bay Area's Greatest Soul Sensation."
0: One of Q's homeboys from back in the day.
6: That's not amazing. My homeboy, but okay. I digress. Sister Sledge, please carry on.
9: You seriously think of

0: to get on track after that.
1: Right.
0: All of the talk when it comes to the Falcons starting quarterback job has been about Tua and Michael Penix Jr. But undrafted rookie Jack Strand out of Division II Minnesota State Moorhead has impressed with a 12 for 17, 212 yard, one touchdown performance against the Colts in the preseason. Head coach Kevin Stefanski was asked earlier this week if Strand could actually win the starting job.
2: Yeah, I think with all of our guys, everyone prepares to be the starter, prepares to be the one. I don't care where you, what position you play on, and what part you are on the depth chart. Now, having said that, obviously we work with our young guys and want to make sure that we put all of them, Jack included, through a process to make sure that they are, getting the proper things down when it comes to, understanding systems, understanding defense or what have you. So he's doing everything we're asking him to do, but I'm not going to start, we're not going to put those type of things out there for our guys to worry about. He's got to keep his focus on the day-to-day.
0: Jack Strand will end up starting multiple games at quarterback for the Falcons this season. Tell me why I'm wrong.
3: No. He might have had a little success so far in the preseason, but, I mean, obviously success at the quarterback position in the ATL right now is not, it does not a high bar to reach. And so, yeah, he's doing okay, but when everything is real in regular season games, it's too fast, it's too much, he can't handle it. If they're going to get someone that's not Tua or Penix, it ain't going to be someone in the building. They're going to have to go out and get somebody, but he might be a practice squad guy. He's not going to start any games this season.
1: Terry, you might not be wrong because Brock Purdy did it. And listen, when you don't have a quarterback, a lot of times all your quarterbacks play.
0: They got 17 games to find starters for.
3: Brock Purdy, though, was a good quarterback in college. There's no reason.
0: So was Jack Strand. He just did it at Division II.
3: Yeah, well, Brock Purdy did it in the Big 12. He was at Iowa State. Brock Purdy could play.
1: All right, so you doubting Strand?
3: I am.
1: You saying he can't do it?
3: Yes.
1: All right, well, now I got a new favorite quarterback.
0: I was
1: in
0: just
1: the NFL.
0: Reading before. Apparently, like, a lot of teams were interested in him before the 2025 season. Like, Division I schools were interested, but he stayed at Minnesota Moorhead, whatever. I'm sorry,
1: loyalty.
0: Whatever the school I said the name was. maybe just an interesting name to watch.
3: It is a good name to watch, but I don't think it's this year. I think he's a practice squad guy, maybe a backup at best, but not a starter. Not in the ATL, not this year. That division is too winnable. They've got to find a guy that they could believe in and trust it immediately. Even Kevin Stefanski dancing around, tiptoeing around with his answer that was way too long. We'll let you know that, no, he's not starting no games this season.
0: Earlier this week, the Vikings were splitting second-team reps between quarterbacks J.J. McCarthy and Carson Wentz as they try to decide who their backup to Kyler Murray will be. As McCarthy deals with an ankle issue, it's TBD if he will be able to play in their preseason finale. Head coach Kevin O'Connell on Wednesday on the importance of McCarthy getting more reps.
4: I think these reps are still so important. I know, you know, we look at all this as such a big picture thing all the time, but I still look at these reps for a young player as really important. And he's had a really good offseason and a good training camp, and I still think these reps are important for him to go out there and move the ball and move the team, put the ball in the end zone. And that's the goal.
0: J.J. McCarthy, despite Kevin O'Connell saying he had a really good offseason, will no longer be a member of the Vikings before the end of the 2026 regular season. Tell me why I'm wrong.
1: I think you're right, because I think he wants to get out of there.
3: Yeah, but where is he going to go? I think
1: Atlanta.
0: Atlanta.
1: Atlanta?
3: Yeah, but that, I mean, look, the problem is, what's he nursing right now?
0: Ankle.
3: Exactly. Availability. He's never available.
1: Yeah.
3: He's never available. That's the problem. We don't know who he is. We still don't know who he is in the National Football League because he hasn't been available. He's like the white tiger at the zoo, right? You know he exists, but you don't get to see him very often. And so every once in a while when you go to the zoo and you see the white tiger, you're like, oh, that's cool. And then you're like, hey, I'm going to bring my kids so they can see the white tiger. And then you hype it up and tell them what the white tiger looks like. And when you get there, guess what? The white tiger's inside chilling. He ain't coming out for the day.
1: But he's a number one first round pick. So that White Tiger, you still going to go to see him, whether he's going to be out there or not. Number one picks, first-round quarterbacks always get a second chance. So he will get another crack at it.
3: Yeah, but
1: I just don't think
3: year.
1: It'll be in with the Vikings.
3: No, it won't be. But I don't see him getting moved before this season gets wrapped up and him being somewhere else. That's why I think he gets moved in the offseason, 2027.
1: No, I get he won't make it to 2027 on that roster, you know, in the summer. Yeah,
3: that's what I mean.
1: Yeah. I'm with you at that. But who knows if somebody calls them this offseason, especially if they're going to put him third string, you can't have a first-round pick quarterback third string. That's just embarrassing. So they might want to move him.
0: You mentioned white Tigers are rare. That's why the Cincinnati Bengals only wear their white Bengals uniforms. Usually once a season. They're actually whipping them out twice this upcoming season. Sick. Useless fun fact. Last week, the Bears and Bengals held a joint practice in Cincinnati, and a big emphasis coming out of the practice was the play of new Bengals defensive tackle Dexter Lawrence. Here's what Chicago head coach Ben Johnson had to say about the challenges of going up against Lawrence.
5: He's a menace. I mean, it's he's an issue. That's been the case for a number of years. I mean, I remember being in a joint practice setting with him a couple years ago, and he wrecks practice. You know, that's what he does. When you face a player like that, and you know you're going to a game, you certainly do need to make sure it's you limit the number of times anybody has a one-on-one with him, because he's a special individual.
0: Dexter Lawrence will finish top five in Defensive Player of the Year voting. Tell me why I'm wrong.
3: Oh, he's going to have to really bounce back from last year. I mean, he had a really down year last year.
1: I'm going to say you're wrong because he won't have enough sacks. You know, and I think there are going to be some guys that play off the edge that are going to have a bunch of top five.
3: I mean, I feel like top five is achievable, but you're right. He's going to have to have those big impact plays, and he's going to have a huge bounce back from last year. Last year, I know he was kind of compromised, but he only got a half a sack.
1: Yeah, he's going to need like 12 sacks, you know, to get in that top five.
3: Yeah, no, I'm with you. Yeah, you're wrong because he's not gonna have the numbers. There you go. I like that. That'll work. that'll work.
1: I sold you, huh?
3: Yeah, you did. You sold me on going back to the zoo and looking for the white tiger, even though I know damn well he ain't gonna be there because he only shows up once every blue moon. You know what I mean? Like, and I still fell for the banana tailpipe. All right. Emmett told me just give it one more try. The white tiger will be there. Nope, just an absolute waste of my time. But the Bengals are not a waste of any of our time, and we'll actually focus in on them next. We know Dexter Lawrence is there. We know Joe Burrow's there, and Ja'Marr Chase sounds like he's okay. But are the Bengals are okay? They're next on Game Night on ESPN Radio and the all-new ESPN app.
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0: 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Touchdown.
1: Yeah. 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The Cincinnati Bengals.
2: This is Ben Baby covering the Cincinnati Bengals, and the storyline doesn't get any bigger than this. Can Cincinnati make the most of a make-or-break season? Because quarterback Joe Burrow made it very clear, this has to be the year the Bengals are Super Bowl contenders again. The last time that happened was in 2022 when Cincinnati lost in the AFC Championship game. Since then, Cincinnati has missed the playoffs in each of the last three seasons, and this offseason, the front office did everything they could to fix that. They went out and made a ton of moves, including trading for Pro Bowl defensive tackle Dexter Lawrence. Cincinnati feels like it has the roster to go and make a deep run. And if that doesn't happen, this franchise could be headed in a lot of different directions next offseason.
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3: Not the smartest guy in the world, but when I think about the Cincinnati Bengals, there's two things that pop in my mind that they need to have to achieve the ultimate goal: health and defense. That's all it is for me. Health and defense. If they're healthy and their defense comes to play, they could be a real deal team. We know Joe Burrow. We know Ja'Marr Chase. We know T. Higgins. We know that they can get it done from an offensive standpoint. But what is the defense going to look like in 2026? It's game night here on ESPN Radio on the all-new ESPN app. SiriusXM Channel 80 and TuneIn. 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He's Emmett Golden. I'm Q Myers. Do they have it? Do they have what it's going to take to be able to take that next step this year?
4: They have it. Will they have it all season long? I'm also a little concerned about the offensive line as well. When you say health, right, to me that equals offensive line, because we're basically talking about the health of Joe Burrow. Really, right. Nobody.
3: And he only played 8 games last season.
4: Right. And they don't have a chance at all if Joe isn't out there. And it also feels like this is a make or break year for Burrow with the Bengals. Because if things go left, and, you know, he doesn't feel supported enough, I think you hear some rumblings about Joe wanting to get out of there next offseason. You know, so I think that's on the table.
3: I don't get that sense. I don't see Joe Burrow. I mean, I don't know. Maybe I'm wrong. I've heard that conversation plenty of times. When's Joe Burrow going to have enough and want to get out? I don't see that. I feel like that this is the ship that Joe built. You know what I'm saying? Like, it just kind of feels like he built it. Now he's got to ride in that bad boy and help get it where it needs to go. Obviously, they've been to the Super Bowl. They didn't finish the job, but they've been there. They bring in Sexy Dexy. They bring in Boye Mafe. They bring in Brian Cook. They bring in Jonathan Allen. They bring in Kyle Duggar. No surprise they bring in dudes all on the defense.
4: Yeah.
3: Right?
4: Yeah, they need to, you know, because that was one of their issues, much like Dallas. Their problem isn't scoring points.
3: Right.
4: Their problem is stopping other teams from scoring points. So it makes sense to put a lot of your resources into the defense. Now, I do feel like they just shuffled the deck a little bit with Trey Hendrickson being gone and Dexter Lawrence coming in. To me, you just moved a guy from the outside to the inside. You didn't necessarily add reinforcements on the defensive line. I know you got Jonathan Allen, which is good. So hopefully they got enough, because this offense is really good. Their quarterback is a really good quarterback. His biggest issue has been health. And then I wonder, that let's say there's another year, 3 years in a row they didn't make the playoffs.
3: Okay.
4: If they don't make the playoffs again this year, are we still referring to Joe Burrow as a franchise superstar quarterback?
3: I think it depends on what it looks like.
4: Okay.
3: If he gets hurt again. If he's exactly. Look, if he gets hurt again and plays in 8, 9, 10 games, I'm going to say, look, that's just who he is.
4: Yeah.
3: You know, and I'm basically there anyway.
4: Yeah.
3: Right?
4: Right, yeah.
3: So that's what it feels like. But for this argument, we'll say that he's healthy. Is the defense going to step up to the plate? Here's Joe Burrow talking about that defense and if they're good enough to actually win the Super Bowl.
5: Yeah, I certainly think so. I think, you know, we have to step up and make something happen this year. We're working really hard for it. The urgency is very high in the locker room. You can feel it. It's palpable. Like I said, we have to be more consistent on offense. We have to, you know, our standard is so high. But it's so high because because of what we've done and what we can do. And so I'm going to continue to push that, and we're going to keep getting better and see where we're at week one. But, you know, I'm so excited for it.
4: Yeah, maybe he won't, you know, say, hey, I need to get up out of here. But I feel like there'd have to be some type of change if you don't make the playoffs 4 years in a row. The one thing is, I'm not sure how many years Taylor has. I think he has one more year on his contract. The Brown family doesn't typically fire anybody with years left on their contract. So they kind of have built the team, but it just hasn't worked out over the past 3 years. Some's got to give at some point, or we'll just talk about the Bengals in a whole different aspect.
3: Yeah, so they definitely need to get that defense where it needs to be. Joey B needs to stay healthy. I will say this. Pretty cool story coming from the Cincinnati Bengals. And I don't know how far this is going to go or what this is going to, you know, matter at the end of the day, if it's going to be a big difference maker. Wide receiver is a pretty good and well-oiled machine when it comes to the Cincinnati Bengals. But they have a new one, and I'm kind of fond of his last name, Myers. Dante Myers, right? And even though he spells it M-E-Y-E-R-S, I won't hold that against him. But this is a pretty cool story. A zero-star recruit out of high school. Played football originally at Presbyterian College in South Carolina at the FCS level. Entered the transfer portal after 2 years in the spring of 2020. Committed to Delta State and played the 2021 and 2022 seasons there. Went undrafted in 2023. Invited to rookie camp with the Falcons. Didn't make it past minicamp. Spent 2023 living with his parents, training, and driving for Uber Eats and DoorDash, which I kind of wish I had right now. He then went to a tryout for the CFL's Rough Riders and was offered a contract. But 2024 season was derailed by a broken hand, had a separated shoulder, required surgery, broke out in 2025, 65 catches, over 1,000 yards, 8 touchdowns for the Rough Riders, and helped them win the Grey Cup. And that all led to him signing a deal with the Bengals this January. And on Wednesday, Myers and Joe Burrow spent nearly 40 minutes after practice working on throws and routes. It was a first preseason game when Burrow mentioned that he invited Myers to a throwing session the week before training camp. Turns out Myers was actually still in Georgia, but he made the drive to join Burrow the following day. So why did Myers go ahead and make that decision to drive on out there and join Joe Burrow? Here he is.
6: I feel like to let him know I'm committed, you know, whatever it takes. Whether I got to fly, whether I got to drive, whatever I say, I'm going to throw him, I'm ready to work, you know. I feel like I'm not going to let him out working, you know. So he's ready to throw him, I'm ready to catch.
7: What's it like to get a text from Joe Burrow, you know, saying, hey, can you be here in less than 24 hours?
6: It feels like, yes. I'll be there. I'll make it work. I'll move other things around. Yeah. Top priority.
4: Hey, that's the grind right there.
3: That's awesome.
4: You know, that's the grind. That's the difference. And I don't know, I don't know if he's going to make this roster or what's going to go on, but whatever he does, he'll be successful in life.
3: Well, I just love the fact that he's willing to do whatever and show that I'm willing to do whatever, right? I mean, that's going to go a long way, whether that makes it with Cincinnati, if that makes it with someone else, if that makes it in some other adventure. But you want to talk about a dude who has gone through it, a zero-star recruit out of high school. I say it all the time, and you know, covering when I was in Texas, I was covering Texas high school football, and a lot of times you look at the stars, oh, this guy's a 4-star, this guy's a 5-star. Man, it don't matter about the stars.
4: Nope.
3: Right?
4: Don't matter at all.
3: It's nice to have them. It's nice to get that recruitment. It's nice to, you know, get all the accolades and everything and be that blue chip guy that's going to go take it to the next level. But once you get there and you get in that locker room, man, all our stars look the same.
4: Yeah, there's a remember Air Nolan? I believe he was a guy that was a 5-star, might have been a 4-star, but it was a quarterback. He's been all over. He's transferred all over the place, still can't get on the field for any of the colleges he's been at, and he was highly touted. So it ain't where you from, it's where you pay rent.
3: There's no doubt about that. He's Emmett Golden. I'm Q Myers. It's game night here on ESPN Radio. Are they going to pay rent in the NFL or in college? That's next on ESPN Radio, the all-new ESPN app, SiriusXM Channel 80, and tune in.
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4: Golden, say goodbye to the Pro Bowl game beginning in 2026. 88 players will be named to the NFL's Pro Bowl class in late December with no replacement selections. There will be no AFC versus NFC game going forward, but selected players will be invited in person to celebrate in Los Angeles during the traditional Pro Bowl weekend. In other news in the NFL, the league and the Players Association are also increasing the focus on dangerous on-field violations beginning this season. Players who commit 3 violations from a group of 5 will receive an automatic 1-game suspension. In the NBA, Jonathan Kuminga finally has a home. The free agent wing has agreed to a 2-year, $12.4 million contract with the Minnesota Timberwolves, according to his agent Aaron Turner and ESPN's Sham Sharania. In college football, the SEC has taken a firm stance on former professional athletes returning to their programs. The SEC schools say that if you bring back a former NFL, NBA, or WNBA player, you will face significant penalties under the new policy. This was approved by all 16 members. In the WNBA, only two games tonight. Earlier tonight, the Valkyries beat the Suns 89-64, and right now the Storm lead the Tempo 85-75, about a minute left in that game. On the Major League Baseball, the Blue Jays beat the Royals 3-0, the Brewers down the Mets 8-1, and the Braves walk it off against the Dodgers 6-5. Coming up, more game night with Q Myers and myself, Emmett Golden, right here on ESPN Radio.
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2: Well, maybe this is a scenario where the Falcons reach out to the Browns and give up something low level for the rights to Dylan Gabriel.
3: Yeah, and I don't even know if it's Gabriel, but it'll probably be a guy like that. That's on somebody's roster.
2: Ooh, Shador, huh? So you're offering up Shador to the ATL.
3: Nah,
2: they would love that. A Sanders in back in the ATL. Oh my goodness,
3: cute. They would love it.
2: I'm stirring it up.
3: I tell you.
2: I already know where you're going. I'm just stirring it up, man. I'm being
3: Kevin
2: messy,
3: Stefanski.
2: My fault, man.
3: Bigger Dylan Gabriel fan than he is Shador Sanders fan.
2: I'm just being messy, man. That's just what I do.
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2: So the question here, Emmett, is it better to be messy Q, or old ass Q?
3: What about a messy old ass Q?
2: That could be for multiple reasons. Right. 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
3: I'll just
2: leave it at that. It's a family show, and we'll move on here on Game Night on ESPN Radio, the all-new ESPN app, SiriusXM Channel 80, and tune in. We are presented by Progressive Insurance. He's Emmett Golden. I'm Q Myers. Things are getting a little bit messy in college football. Come on, let's get back to just the games. Let's get back to the action on the field, because as I mentioned, man, it is getting messy, right? Players trying to go from the NFL to back to college, trying to get that one extra year. All of a sudden, the 5-5 is approved and everything. All the wheels fall off. Like, okay, it's open time. It's the wild, wild west. Mm-hmm. Like, go ahead, everything goes. So the Big Ten says, nah, not in our conference. The SEC says, nah, not in our conference. And, oh, by the way, we're going to put some real stiff penalties in place if coaches try to do it. And now the Big 12 athletic directors have also unanimously agreed to ban professionals from returning in all sports. That's what sources told ESPN's Pete Thamel on Wednesday, which is falling in line with the Big Ten and the SEC. Now all we're waiting on is the ACC, and they're waiting to have their policies formalized.
3: Yeah, you know, they're going to end up following suit. What I do love is the SEC stood on business because they actually put punishments in writing. You know, the other conferences just was like, it's outlawed, it's banned. Nobody said, well, what if we ignore the ban?
2: Right.
3: Like, what are you going to do? And the SEC said, well, if you do it, your head coach will be suspended half the season. We will we'll tax half of your program's budget. And college football, that's the biggest budget of them all. And if you lose half your budget, I mean, that's devastating to a program. And then you would lose league voting rights as well. So it's not necessarily a death sentence. It's pretty close to it, though.
2: Yeah, no, it really is. Here's Pete Thamel, ESPN College Football Insider. He was on SportsCenter at 6 o'clock talking about those SEC new rules and how they're different from the other conferences.
4: One of the unique aspects of their decision was that they had probably the stiffest punishments that we've seen so far. A head coach would be suspended for half the team's games. There's a fine involved if you bring back a player from the NFL, for example, that would be half of that sports program's budget. Greg Sankey himself has autonomy to make decisions, and the institution would have their voting rights revoked in matters of the SEC. So these are significant penalties, and they come at a time when the players who, under a temporary restraining order, were set to be eligible at places including LSU, are expected to still pursue their eligibility there. So it's interesting that TRO comes down this week. The SEC presidents make their stand. Notably, it was 15-0. LSU abstained from voting when it came to the penalties. So we'll see in the upcoming days if those athletes, not LSU, those athletes, file again in Baton Rouge for an amended TRO to continue to pursue their eligibility.
3: This is where it's confusing to me. Okay, they're going to do this and continue to go after their eligibility. Mm-hmm. School has already started. Right. It's too late to enroll for the fall semester. So what are you going to do? Because as I understand it, you must be enrolled at a school to participate in the sports of that school. You can't just be like, yeah, I'm not in school, but I'm going to go play college football. It doesn't necessarily work like that. So that's what I'm interested in. Okay, if the court says you can, how are you going to enroll? And the season for some teams start on Saturday.
2: Man, I'll tell you this. I don't want to hear about no more court hearings. Mm-hmm. You know what I mean? Like, I'm so tired. And it just feels like, as you hear Pete Thamel talk about TRO, temporary restraining orders, right? Those are achieved where? In court. So it's just another court hearing after another court hearing. This is, and I can't remember who coined it, so I can't give him credit for it. But instead of classes, we're talking about courtrooms. You know what I mean? Like, I'd much rather talk about classes than courtrooms. It's just a shame, man. It's too much. Right, and if they're going through all this to just get on the gridiron, and I get it, there's money involved and all that, but man, way too many. I get a headache thinking all these court cases. At one point, it was like, all right, Zeke Elliott was going back to court all the time to try to get, you know, to get that TRO so he could play with the Cowboys when he was going through his thing. Now it's like everybody's going to court for every single thing.
3: Let's go all the way back to Maurice Clarett.
2: Yes.
3: Right? Maurice Clarett was in court trying to get his eligibility. And it's insane how much college sports has changed. I think about there were guys at Ohio State that got free tattoos, and it cost Jim Tressel his job. Now guys
2: are
3: getting...
2: It cost those guys their job, their spot in college. Eligibility. I mean, Terrell Pryor had to literally go to the supplemental draft because he exchanged his jersey for free tattoos. Like, think about that and think about where we're at right now.
3: Yeah, it's totally changed. And look, I don't mind players getting paid. They should get paid. Right. You know, it's a job. Trust me. You know, you had a son that was a college athlete. I had a son that was a college athlete. It's a full-time job.
2: Right.
3: You can't go out and work and make money. So they should get paid. I think a kid should be able to transfer, maybe not five times, right? I do think you should be able to transfer. I don't believe that you can just keep playing college football whether you're in school or not forever.
2: Right.
3: Like that, I don't think that's cool. And I'm glad that although the NCAA can't stop anybody from doing it, it feels like these conferences certainly can.
2: Well, and the NFL is saying, oh, and by the way, you're not trying to come back either, right? The memo obtained by ESPN from the NFL informed its clubs on Wednesday, any player who returns to the college ranks will be prohibited from signing with the NFL team this season. All this sounds silly. I'm not the only one who thinks it's silly. Sean McVay, Rams head coach, he also kind of summarized how silly this sounds. Check it out.
0: Yeah, I can't even comprehend this stuff. Yeah, it's wild. I don't know enough about it other than the fact that guys that can be in NFL camps, if it doesn't go down for them, they can go back to college. I mean, that I feel like I took a freaking gummy. It's true. I mean, I'm looking at this stuff. I'm like, surely that's not real. But I just try to stay in my lane, but I would say it's very unique and it's very different. You know, it's wild. That's what I would say.
3: Yeah, and I think you don't want guys bouncing back and forth. And listen, you're either a professional or you're playing in college, and you know, and let the chips fall. Either you're good enough to make it to the pros or you're not, and there's no shame in not being good enough to get to the professional level. That's all good. But at some point, your career is going to come to an end. And I don't like what would stop a freshman from a college freshman from finding out he's not going to play and go, well, I want to go back to high school.
2: Right.
3: You know, like where the slope is slippery, right? If you want to just let guys do it in college, why would it stop somebody from doing it in high school?
2: Yeah, it's tough, man. And I get it. It's a business now. It's not about, you know, the warm and fuzzy feeling of college. And, you know, but there was a time when you looked at college football, even high school football. There's a time when there are certain guys that get to a certain level, they play their last game in high school, and it's emotional, but it's part of their journey. It's part of their, you know, it's part of their story. It's what they did. It's like we're watching the Little League World Series. All these guys ain't going to go and play in the major leagues, right?
3: Right.
2: We see all these guys that are playing, but this is part of their story. They made it to the Little League World Series. They might even go win the whole thing. That's part of their story. It's great. So high school, same thing. Some guys get to college, and they're phenomenal college athletes, but they're not good enough to get to the pros.
3: Right.
2: So it's just, man, it's I don't know. It's taking so much from it. It's almost like, oh, well, I can't make it any further, so I'm just going to stay here and hover. I'm going to make some money, and this guy's not going to be able to play because, oh, by the way, I'm actually in that spot right now.
3: Yeah, and I think everybody is caught up in fair, and I'm all about things being fair. But at a certain point, you got to learn a valuable lesson. I learned it when I was very young. Life ain't fair. Right? So, hey, maybe you don't get to go back. You had an opportunity. You did what you did. Like, you're talking about guys that were in an NFL training camp.
2: Right.
3: That's a gigantic accomplishment.
2: Yes.
3: That's huge. Exactly. Whether you make it to the 53 or not, that's a huge thing. You made it there, and it starts to feel like, oh, I'm not going to make it, so let me run back to college? Right. I'm just not a fan of that.
2: Well, and I'll tell you this, and everyone who's a lot smarter than me has said this is going to be a one-off thing. We're not going to see this next year. Don't have to worry. And as soon as they start playing games this year, then that whole conversation is going to go away. I'm with you, and I hope so.
3: Yeah.
2: We'll see. He's Emmett Golden. I'm Q Myers. It's Game Night here on ESPN Radio. Utah, big-time college program. But now they don't have their coach, Kyle Whittingham. He's in Ann Arbor. So how do they fare next? We'll hear about it here on Game Night on ESPN Radio and the all-new ESPN app.
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0: Progressive Insurance, and we just waxed poetically how excited we are for the college football season to return. We'll see a lot of games coming up this weekend in action, so why not talk about some of the action on the field? And to help us do that right now, Jonathan Hall, Utah linebacker, joins us. And Jonathan, you spent your entire career there at Utah, which is rare. So what has kept you there at Utah?
1: For sure. Man, the first thing first, I'll say the coaches was one of the biggest impact on me staying, for sure. And then the second thing was the fans here are just incredible. And it felt like something that I couldn't leave.
2: Yeah, I definitely get that. You also recently had a transition when it comes to your head coach. What was that like, and how are you feeling about Morgan Scaly right now?
1: Right. Yes, that was a smooth transition for me because my linebacker coach got promoted to defensive coordinator, and the defensive side, we already had our culture installed already. So kind of for me, it was already a pretty smooth change, I will say, for sure.
2: You know, so being there for as long as you've been there, you know, your whole career, and having that relationship with your linebacker coach, then being the DC, do you kind of look at it to take it upon yourself for the new guys that come in? I would say freshmen, but I don't know how many freshmen pop up nowadays. There's usually a lot of guys in the portal, but do you kind of take it upon yourself to show guys the ropes?
1: Yeah, for sure, man. I feel like coming back this year, I wanted to work on being the leader and being more talkative and giving guys juice and energy. I feel like I've been doing that right now, so I just feel like I got to improve on that for sure. But I'll say that was one of my biggest goals for this off season and this season coming up, for sure.
2: He's Jonathan Hall, Utah linebacker. This is Game Night on ESPN Radio. So Utah went from 5-7 in 2024 to 11-2 in 2025. What were the biggest changes that allowed you guys to make that big of a jump?
1: Yeah, for sure. That first year we had some injuries and a lot of team-wide problems and things of that nature, but we practiced the same. We was still a family. We still fought the same. Everything like that it just didn't work out our way. So that next year coming, we really worked on just almost improving everything, just officer-wise, just defensive-wise, everybody coming together as a collective, understanding and knowing how to practice against each other so injuries like that can be prevented and stuff like that, whatever the case may be. So I definitely feel like we was more cautious and things of that nature, and we knew what we need to improve on for sure.
2: And what is the goal for this season for you guys?
1: Our goal is playoffs, for sure. Playoffs and then a natty.
2: I feel that why are you doing it if that ain't the goal, right? I'm sure everybody wants
1: right,
2: to do that.
1: Exactly.
2: Yeah, I also read that you went from safety to linebacker. Was that like a growth spurt thing? Was it, you know, maybe coaches identifying that you'd be, you know, better maybe around the line of scrimmage? What kind of made that change for you?
1: I'd say we had some injuries go down in a linebacker room right before the season started. And then they asked me, like, hey, how do you feel about this? And I was kind of skeptical. They asked me previously before, and I was still skeptical and things of that nature. And then right before the season, they end up moving me, and then I really didn't enjoy it at the time. And then I got out there in the first game, and I ended up making me a play, and then that kind of completely changed my whole mindset and how I go about things and things like that. So I'd definitely say me moving over was a big change and a big improvement of my career.
2: I always like to ask our guests when we have an opportunity to have them on, because all you guys started, you know, in high school with goals to get a scholarship, Division I, whatever it was. What advice would you give to a high school linebacker, high school safety right now on what they should do if they want to get to that next level and obtain a scholarship?
1: Right, for sure, man. I will say, first thing first is get yourself the best you can possibly be, whether it's that in the training room, whether it's that field work, whatever the case may be, I'll say get yourself at your peak. And then I'll say it's just about film and tape. What do you do out there on the game field, and how do you play, how do you move, and things like that. So I'd definitely say get in that film room, study, and for sure make plays.
2: It's as simple as that. Well, Jonathan, thank you so much for joining us tonight. We appreciate you making some time for us.
1: Thank you. I appreciate you. Thank you so much.
0: Jonathan Hall, Utah linebacker with us here on Game Night on ESPN Radio on the all-new ESPN app. That's all I do is make plays, man.
2: Hey, I hear
0: plays.
2: You, man.
0: Put the best plays on film, man. You know, you go ahead and put the plays on film, and you let the rest do it for you, right?
2: Let
0: do
2: the chips fall. I'm with you. That's all it is.
0: I'll tell you what, man. Utah, who's ranked 21 in the AP preseason top 25 poll, they're a program every single year that I pay attention to and say, man, they're going to be there when it's all said and done. Just, you know how well they've been coached. This year is so wild. It's been 21 seasons with Kyle Whittingham at the helm. Now he's there in Michigan. Right. It's going to be so weird to see Utah not coached by that dude. For as long as I can remember, he's been their head coach.
2: Yeah, that will be weird. It'll also be strange seeing him up in Michigan as well. Mm-hmm. You know, it's been – how do you feel about this? He was asked about Ohio State. And you know Ohio State, Michigan, bitter rivals, one of the greatest rivalries in sports.
0: Right.
2: And he said, I don't hate him. You know, I guess we got to beat him. But, right.
0: He's not born and bred through and through that rivalry. Right
2: for
0: now.
2: Sure.
0: Right.
2: For sure. Yeah. So I appreciate the honesty. Mm-hmm. I don't feel like it went over well with the Michigan.
0: It never
2: fans.
0: Does. It never yeah. does. Like if you're a new coach, I think on any level, and your hated rival by the fans is not hated by that new incoming coach. I can't remember what team it was that Pete Carroll was talking about last year. I want to think maybe it was the Chiefs, and he said, I don't hate the Chiefs. I hate every team that we're playing. So, you know, so, yeah. something to that yep. extent. I don't really remember what it was, but I remember, man, people called me all afternoon long. I was like, he doesn't respect the rivalry. He doesn't understand what it's on. He's not a real Raider. Like, it's hard because fans and alums and all that, they bleed that. Right.
2: Michigan they expect you to
0: that.
2: Walk in the door and feel
0: exactly.
2: that way. Yeah.
0: So they expect you to walk in the door and hell on wheels. Like, hey, man, it's all about us. Forget them. You know, and certain coaches lean into that. And that's how they get everyone fired up, right? That's how they get, you know, the alum and everyone on their side. Some coaches are like, hey, I'm just here to do my job. I'm here to, you know, get us going in the right direction. I'm not going to spend too much energy with them, at least not right now. I just want to make sure I'm doing the best thing for the program, which is also not a bad thing. But it just doesn't get the fans and the alum and all that on your side.
2: Yeah, he'll hate Ohio State soon enough. Yeah, yes. Because once they spank that backside once or twice,
0: dang.
2: And all of a sudden,
0: whoa, hold know, up, man, hold up there, player, hold up. What if Michigan wins? Wow, where'd that come from?
2: It's over. I don't. You see Michigan and think they gonna do anything?
0: Dang.
2: What are you saying, man?
0: I mean, I'm just saying. Why you got to come out so strong against – what did Michigan ever do to you?
2: Man,
0: you didn't go to Ohio State. Your wife did.
2: I know. So I'm an honorary –
0: you're not alum by association.
2: Hey, I've spent a lot of time on that campus,
0: look,
2: man.
0: Look, man, I yell Roll Tide all the time, but you don't hear me barking down nobody Auburn's tree and talking too much trash to Georgia fans. Like, I get it. But, I mean, I'd be out of pocket if I was popping off like that. I ain't got no ties to them.
2: I'm in pocket. OH! No.
0: Oh, no. OH, oh, no. How about that? Unbelievable. This guy's firing slugs already. He's Emmett Golden. I'm Q Myers. I didn't go that direction. What direction are the Falcons going to go when it comes to QBs? ESPN Radio.
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7: What's up, fellas? 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

0: The policy banning professional athletes from returning to the SEC programs passed unanimously, 16 to nothing in the NFL. The Pro Bowl games are officially gone away. Beginning in 2026, 88 players will be named to the Pro Bowl class in late December with no replacement selections. There will be no AFC versus NFC game, but selected players will be invited to an in-person celebration in Los Angeles during the traditional Pro Bowl weekend. Let's take a look at some scores in the WNBA. The Valkyries beat the Sun 89-64. The Storm rain on the Tempo 90-78. And in Major League Baseball, the Rangers fall to the White Sox 10-4. The Orioles beat the Cardinals tonight 8-7. And the Athletics, Q's A's, beat the Twins 7-4. Speaking of Q, Q Myers and myself, Emmett Golden, coming up with more Game Night straight ahead.
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7: Is there any chance that there could be a quarterback on a roster that may not be that starting quarterback for a certain team that Atlanta says, you know what? He's better than that guy, and he's better than that guy. I feel like that there's a world where they're looking right now, not through the waiver wire, but they're looking through the current rosters. Well, what do you think about that quarterback? Yeah. Well, he's second on the depth chart there. What if he's first here?
0: Kevin Stefanski really liked Dylan Gabriel, right? That's why he was drafted in the third round just a year ago. And right now, we don't know what in Cleveland, we don't know what Dylan Gabriel's future is. It's obviously somebody who Kevin Stefanski likes that very well could be waived.
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7: What a concept right there. A lot of quarterbacks on a lot of rosters across the league, but cut down day is coming up on Sunday. Could the Falcons or others have some interest in one of these other quarterbacks to bring them into their organization? It's Game Night here on ESPN Radio. The all-new ESPN app, SiriusXM, Channel 80, and TuneIn. 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He's Emmett Golden. I'm Q Myers. And Emmett, all I could think of while I was listening back to that little sound right there, and we had that earlier on in the show here on Game Night on ESPN Radio, all I could think of is Evan Cohen on Unsportsmanlike that says, Kevin Stefanski. He is in Atlanta. He was in Cleveland when they drafted Dylan Gabriel in round number 3. He is a big fan of Gabriel. Much more a fan of him than he is Shedeur Sanders. And Michael Penix, he was not there when he was drafted. He gave maybe Tua Tagovailoa a 1-year deal to see what he has. It's not working out. Tua's got to play on Friday. So Kevin Stefanski and the Atlanta Falcons call up the Cleveland Browns, Andrew Berry, someone that Kevin Stefanski knows very well, and says, give me this. Let me give you this for Dylan Gabriel. Who says no?
0: I've known Evan Cohen for a long day, at least 16 years. That was pretty. The cadence was wild. That was a good Evan Cohen. The cadence was very good.
7: I'm just saying, can you not hear him saying that? And then what's worse, I think it makes sense. And it might not just be specifically Dylan Gabriel, but I think the Falcons might be in position to do that with a lot of these quarterbacks if you start looking up and down the roster. And the good thing is, as we start to throw these ideas out there, we have someone that does look up and down the roster. She goes by the name of Sister Sledge. Sister Sledge, help us out here.
8: You know what's funny? This is the second time, I think, in the past week and a half that I actually looked at all the quarterback depth charts.
7: See?
8: In the NFL.
0: Yeah, we have a crazy life because we're the only people that does stuff like that.
7: That's what you call dedication.
0: Yeah, we are the only people that do things like that.
8: So the Jets, it seems like Cade Klubnik or Brady Cook is going to be their backup. Mm. They also do have Bailey Zappe around, though. Yeah. He has some experience starting in the NFL.
7: Yeah, I have no interest there. Yeah, I would make a hard pass on Bailey Zappe.
0: Yeah, I will tell you this though, Bailey Zappe's been on a lot of rosters in the
7: NFL.
0: That's
7: why I would make a hard pass on him.
0: Yeah, so he could very well end up on Atlanta's roster and somebody else's this year.
7: But see, for Atlanta, they got to find someone that they feel like.

0: AB having a chance to actually start. Not a guy that, well, he's been around, he's been a journeyman, and, you know, he does what he's supposed to do, and you can count on him to at least, you know, be in the playbook and be ready if, in fact, his number gets called. That's not what they're looking for. They got a couple of those guys. They're just not good enough.
1: So the Patriots currently have Tommy DeVito as their backup, but they also drafted Baron Morton out of Texas Tech in the 7th round of the draft. Apparently, he also punts. I don't know if you guys saw that this past weekend. Their punter got hurt, and Morton was the guy who went out there and punted. So, hey, they used a 7th round pick on him. If the Patriots feel comfortable with Morton, how about Tommy DeVito as an option for the Falcons?
2: He was hot for like 3 games, right? A couple years ago, and then that was it.
0: He's the opposite of Mike Jones, right? Remember Mike Jones was, you know, back then you didn't want me, now I want you all on me. It's more like I was hot for a minute.
2: Now don't nobody want me.
0: Yeah, it kind of went in reverse. I'm passing on Tommy DeVito as well. That's not the tree I'm barking up.
1: So the Steelers have Aaron Rodgers as their starter. Then they also have Will Howard and Drew Aller. Looking ahead to the future, and Mason Rudolph is still on the roster in Pittsburgh. Mason Rudolph, where is he on the viable candidates for other teams that need a starter?
0: You know, he's got starting experience.
2: Yeah.
0: You know?
2: Yeah. I mean, yeah.
0: He doesn't do anything for me, but he does have starting experience to the point of, you know, I can see worst case scenario, all right, that guy. I mean, I referenced this earlier when I said that the Raiders made a call to Cleveland last year and got Kenny Pickett, who had starting experience. They just refused to play him. So, again, worst case scenario, if they're a little short on the depth chart, I could see maybe a move for Mason Rudolph.
2: Yeah, Mason is the first guy where I'm like, maybe, to your point. Yeah. I'm not the biggest Mason Rudolph fan, but I know head coaches love a guy that has at least won a game or two in the NFL and has done it. So he may be an option for Atlanta.
1: The Colts, it seems like they actually are still deciding whether Anthony Richardson or Riley Leonard is going to be the backup to Daniel Jones. Richardson's going to play a lot in their final preseason game. So Anthony Richardson or Riley Leonard, either of those guys move the needle.
0: Look, Anthony Richardson and his ability, athletic ability, yes. Right, but he just he hasn't shown that he can stay on the field. He can stay healthy, and
1: I feel like he's just another Michael Penix Jr.
0: Except for he's more athletic. He's obviously he can run a lot faster. He's, you know, probably got a Michael Penix has a really strong arm, but Anthony Richardson could run, as we know. But just can he play the quarterback position?
2: There it is.
0: He'll be somewhere else. It won't be Indy, but I don't think anyone's going to make a trade for him. They'll just wait for him to get released if, in fact, that happens.
2: Especially with the thoughts of making him a starter.
0: Yes.
2: I think a fresh start and a starting over with a project, yes. I don't know if the Falcons would do it because I think they need somebody sooner than Anthony Richardson would be ready to help them out.
1: The Tennessee Titans have Mitchell Trubisky and Will Levis currently in camp. Will Levis says he's a starter. They also have Hendon Hooker around, so if they get rid of one of those guys, that's someone who could stay there. So Trubisky or Lewis, either of those guys moving the needle.
2: Nah. I would rather roll with Penix if he's healthy enough to play. So, they don't do much for me.
1: The Dallas Cowboys have both Joe Milton and Sam Howell. Either of those two move the needle.
0: You know what Joe Milton does for me? And you know why? Because I'm still curious about who he is. But I see him in preseason action. I hear good things about him coming out of Dallas camp. I just don't know if that's training camp and preseason or if that is really something that can work in the National Football League. I mean, look, he was Hendon Hooker's backup.
2: Right.
0: Remember in Tennessee. And so he didn't get a ton of burn. I know he came out of college, and I remember seeing him at the scouting combine and hearing a lot of buzz about him. I'm curious about him. If I'm the Falcons, I wouldn't mind bringing him in as part of competition if I don't see what I want to see in Penix and Tua. I think Joe Milton's one to circle.
2: Yeah, Milton reminds me of Malik Willis. That there was just this
0: little something there.
2: Yeah, everybody was intrigued. He has some talent. They have some skills. So I think Milton could be, as Q stated, I agree with him, You could bring him in to compete, and he might ultimately have a chance to win that job. So maybe he doesn't start the season, but I think he should be on the Falcons' radar.
0: Doing a little talent search here for the Atlanta Falcons on game night on ESPN Radio and the all-new ESPN Now. What quarterbacks are up next?
1: The Eagles have Tanner McKee, who's someone who people have seemed to like in recent years. They also still have Andy Dalton around. So, like, that's kind of part of this exercise, too, is, like, yeah. Teams, like, okay, the Eagles can move on from Tanner McKee because they have Andy Dalton, could slide in as the backup instead.
2: Yeah, I don't have any interest in
0: that. I think Andy Dalton needs to stay in Philadelphia for sure, yeah. Especially with this new offense that they're trying to learn, and he's got experience with, you know, play action. But he's got all the experience. Andy Dalton's been there, done that. I think that's a real good security blanket there for Philadelphia, just in case anything were to happen with Jalen Hurts.
1: Not the backup for Chicago, but they do have Case Keenum there. 38-year-old.
0: I was about to say, I couldn't even believe he's still in the league.
2: But I'll tell you this.
0: He's won some big games.
2: And Kevin Stefanski has worked with him. He was the backup to Baker Mayfield and won, I think he won two or three games with the Browns. I definitely remember him on a Monday night beating the Broncos in a Browns uniform. So there's some history there. And I know that Kevin likes him and believes that he can win some games with him. So that is, keep an eye on Case Keenum.
0: You know, the wild thing is, if he actually ends up being a guy that they have to make a move for at 30, as Sister Sledge just said, what does that tell you about who's in camp right now? I mean, look, he's got 80 games under his belt.
2: Mm-hmm.
0: That is just wild. And like I said, he's won some big games, especially when he was in Minnesota. Remember the 1 year he's in Minnesota, he turned that into a big free agent deal?
2: Yeah.
0: With Denver, right? Yeah. So that was a big deal. So yeah, I can see him being a guy for sure.
1: So the Saints probably have Spencer Rattler as their backup, and they also have Zach Wilson on the roster. That could make Zach Wilson disposable. Buccaneers supposedly really like rookie Jalen Daniels, not Jaden, Jalen. That could make Jake Browning disposable for the Buccaneers. Stetson Bennett there in L.A. with Ty Simpson with the Rams now also. And then the Seahawks, if they want to give Jalen Milroe the backup job, that could make Drew Lock available. Mm. So Zach Wilson, Jake Brannon, Stetson Bennett, Drew Lock, any of those names move the needle?
0: Drew Lock has experience. He's got some starts under his belt. He's mm-hmm. shown that he could be a good quarterback. I'm interested, and I don't know who this guy is. You say all the time, Emmett, I yell roll Tide for no reason.
2: Right.
0: I thought Jalen Milroe was going to go back to school. He didn't. He ended up mm-hmm. getting selected by the Seahawks. I'm intrigued by who he is because I don't know. So it's almost similar to Joe Milton. I don't know if these guys could be quarterbacks in the National Football League. I really don't. But I would have no problem going out and making a move, bringing him into camp and bringing him into my organization to see if I can get something for him, because at least, you know, these guys are young. They have some athletic ability, mm-hmm. and you know that you feel like at least they can make the throws. And they're untapped potential. I guess that's what I'm trying to say.
2: Yeah, I feel like if you go after Milroe, you're planning on him being your quarterback of the future.
0: Yeah.
2: Like, I think the Atlanta Falcons, knowing how good this next quarterback class is supposed to be in college, they want a guy that can come in, get the offense down fast, and make it happen.
0: I like that. I like that. Mm-hmm. That makes sense. So there you go. We did a little matchmaking there for the Atlanta Falcons. Hopefully they were taking notes just in case they don't like what they have in Tua, just in case they don't like what they have in Michael Penix. I like what I have in Emmett Golden. I'm Q Myers. It's game night here on ESPN Radio. If you did it big in the world of sports, you know we got it. And we'll highlight it next here on game night on ESPN Radio on the all-new ESPN app.
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1: Never go long?
0: Long or wrong.
1: Okay, all right.
0: You're supposed to let those things go, man. You see?
1: I'm sorry, I couldn't, man.
0: It be your own people, man.
1: Right, right.
0: Unbelievable. He's Emmett Golden. I'm Q Myers. Unbelievable. It's game night here on ESPN Radio, the all-new ESPN app, SiriusXM Channel 80, and tune in. 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
0: We are all the way up, and we will start out this celebration in the WNBA. The Valkyries, the Sun. I've been telling you about Veronica Burton.
4: 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Finds an angle. A bruise and a bucket. Chance for three at the line.
3: Nothing can stop me. I'm all the way up.
1: Highlight courtesy of NBC Sports Boston. The Valkyries beat the Sun 89-64.
0: You know, I saw a really cool little highlight film. Veronica Burton, her dad, is a longtime sportscaster. So she was being interviewed courtside. And I hate to say I don't remember the guy's name who was interviewing, but I don't. And anyway, her dad walked up and took over the interview and finished off the interview. How cool is that?
1: Yeah, that is awesome. That was really, really cool.
0: That is always something that I wanted to do. Like, I wanted to, you know, interview my son after the game or after he, you know, had a big game on the court or something like that. And, all right, courtside. Let's go down to courtside and talk to Q Myers.
1: No, I couldn't do it. Because I'd be boo-hooing. You know what I'm saying? I know me. I'd get so emotional, I couldn't do it. But that's an awesome moment for them, for sure.
0: I did it one time. I was interviewing him after some performance that he had, some game that he had played in. And I was like, now remember, I ain't your daddy. Yeah. I ain't your daddy. And he was like, okay. So don't talk to me like I'm Pops, right? So that was it. But
1: don't say, yeah, Dad, it was a tough game
0: exactly.
1: out there.
0: You know what it was, Dad. Yeah. Exactly. So I thought that was a really cool moment for Veronica Burton and obviously her family as well. We're showing that love to the ones that deserve it here on game night on ESPN Radio on the all-new ESPN app. Turn our attention to Major League Baseball. How about the Yankees and the Astros? And don't look now. Here's Cody Bellinger.
3: I'm all the way up.
1: Highlight courtesy of Amazon Prime. The Yankees down the Astros 9-3 tonight.
0: Ben Rice, 1-for-2, had a home run, 3 runs scored. Third Yankee drafted by a team with 35-plus home runs in a season since draft began in 1965. Joins some pretty good company here, Emmett. Don Mattingly and Aaron Judge.
1: Oh, that's pretty good. Yeah.
0: Yes.
1: Yeah.
0: Yeah, I would think so.
1: Tough to do better than that.
0: Exactly. The Yankees now have won 7 of the last 9 games. The Braves, the Dodgers, this is not a pitcher. This is Ha Song Kim.
5: Kim awaits the 3-2. Here it comes. There it goes. Line drive, base hit into left. Here comes Thomas. He comes to the plate. The Braves win. Ha Song Kim mobbed out there on the bags. The man without a base hit since June steps into the batter's box as himself, steps out as Superman, and it's a 6-5 winner for the Braves. Unbelievable.
1: That walk off courtesy of 680 The Fan. The Braves beat the Dodgers 6-5.
0: My man said he ain't had a hit since June.
1: Jeez. And it's, man, we a couple days away from September.
0: Man, you know I'm trying to tell you. Kim with the lowest batting average, .066 at the time of the walk off hit in live ball era. That's the lowest batting average. A low ball, live ball era, that goes back to 1920. How about that?
1: So, yeah.
0: It's so funny, man. They did not sound confident in him. I did not sound confident in him. But he got it done, and the Braves get the dub over the Dodgers and are 4-1, best record against the Dodgers in the National League. How about the White Sox and the Rangers? I know you're excited when any time the Rangers don't do well. Well, get excited, Emmett.
6: The 0-1. Hit in the air, out into right. It's way back there. It is gone. He's tied the club record. He has homered in five straight games. Tristan Peters makes it 6-2.
3: Nothing can stop me. I'm all the way up.
1: ESPN 1000 on the call. The White Sox beat the Rangers 10-4. The Rangers fall two games behind the Guardians for the last wild card spot in the AL.
0: He's Evan Golden. I'm Q Myers. It's game night here on ESPN Radio as we're showing love to the ones that deserve it. The Brew Crew and the Mets. I want to see how the Brewers are going to bounce back. They made an error, made a mistake last night in extra innings, a bad throw that cost the Brewers the game, and the Mets were able to get it done. What did it look like tonight? Well, it's a lot different.
7: 1-2 pitch. Drilled into right. This is deep, way up, way back. Benj watching it sail goodbye on a bomb by Bryce Terang. A three-run blast and a huge one for the Brewers to break this game open in the fourth inning. There's the Bryce Terang power swing. It is 7-0 Milwaukee.
3: Nothing can stop me. I'm all the way up.
1: Highlight courtesy of 620 WTMJ. The Brewers blow out the Mets 8-1.
0: 82nd win of the season for Milwaukee guarantees their sixth consecutive winning season. Ties a franchise record set from 1978 to 1983. And the Brew Crew run the game despite starting pitcher Dustin May leaving after throwing only one pitch. First time since the Tigers, July 8th, 2005, to win despite their starting pitcher throwing only one pitch. So obviously there's something to pay attention to there, but the Brew Crew gets it done 8-1 over the Mets. Real quick, one more, the Phillies and the Mariners. How about Kyle Schwarber?
7: 2-2 pitch. Swung on, hit deep, right field, on its way. That ball is gone. A mammoth three-run home run for Kyle Schwarber, number 40 on the season. He leads the major leagues, and he has put the Phillies up 6-0 here in the second inning.
3: Nothing can stop me. I'm all the way up.
1: 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The Phillies beat the Mariners tonight 6-0.
0: And for Schwarber, it's a fourth career 40 home run season. All of those have been with the Phillies. Ties Ryan Howard for the most in Phillies history. So shout out to Kyle Schwarber for another 40 home run season. He's Emmett Golden. I'm Q Myers. Coming up next, Sports Center all night here on ESPN Radio, the all new ESPN app, SiriusXM Channel 80, and tune in.
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5: 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And a fly ball deep down the left field line. In pursuit, Hernandez to the corner. Up with a glove, makes the catch, and dropped it. He dropped the ball. Both runs will score. Braves take the lead.
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5: 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That ball is gone. A mammoth three-run home run for Kyle Schwarber, number 40 on the season.
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1: 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It's time of that time of year where we go back to school, if they let you. That's straight ahead. Baseball. Well, they're not really in the playoff picture, but they certainly got us to notice them on Wednesday. Reds, Giants, San Francisco with three in the bottom of the eighth inning, and they would take a 9-3 lead to the ninth. But they played the ninth, and in the top for Cincinnati.
24: The 1-0, and Suarez swings. There's a high drive, deep left field. Back goes Hill at the track, at the wall. It is gone. Eugenio Suarez launches a grand slam out of here to left, and the Reds all of a sudden are right back in it within one.
1: Oh, baby.
24: Here's the 0-2 to Stevenson. Swing and a line drive over short, base hit. This will score McClain, and the Reds have come all the way back. They have scored seven times in the ninth and have taken a 10-9 lead. Swing and a miss. He struck him out. Got him with a split down and in, and that's it. The Reds somehow get off the mat. They rally in the ninth inning and beat the Giants 10-9.
1: A seven-run ninth inning for the Reds, 700 WLW. Cincinnati's first win when trailing by six or more entering the ninth inning since 1958. That was against the Cubs. It's their third win in franchise history when trailing by six or more entering the ninth. The Reds scoring seven in that ninth inning. They get the win over the Giants, who suffered their first loss in franchise history when leading by at least six going to the ninth inning. Speaking of dramatic wins, we had one in Atlanta. Braves hosting the Dodgers. L.A. scores a couple in the seventh inning to tie the game at five. That's the way it would still be in the ninth.
5: Kim awaits the 3-2. Here it comes. There it goes. Line drive. Base hit into left. Here comes Thomas. He comes to the plate. The Braves win. Ha-Sung Kim mobbed out there on the bags. The man without a base hit since June steps into the batter's box as himself, steps out as Superman, and it's a 6-5 winner for the Braves. Unbelievable.
0: 680 The Fan. Yeah, you heard that right. Ha-Sung Kim entered Wednesday's game 5 for 76, hitting 0-66, but he gets the pinch hit, walk-off RBI single, and the Braves get the 6-5 win over the Dodgers. They've won 4 of 5 against L.A. this season, their best of any National League team. They've won 4 straight against the Dodgers for the first time since 2023. They get their first walk-off win since June 20th against the Brewers, their first walk-off against the Dodgers since 2023. Closest division in baseball continues to be the AL West. Rangers and White Sox on Wednesday.
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4: Hit in the air, out into right. It's way back there. It is gone. He's tied the club record. He has homered in 5 straight games. Tristan Peters makes it 6-2.
3: The 3-2 to Doyle.
4: Hit in the air a ton. Left center, way back there. Gone. A 3-run homer. It's 10-2.
0: ESPN 1000, it would be a 10-4 win for the White Sox. Yes, Tristan Peters, home run number 12 on the season. 5-game home run streak. Ties the longest in White Sox history. It's the 9th time it's happened in franchise history. White Sox get the win over the Rangers, who take their 6th straight road series loss. Rangers, though, remain a half game behind the Astros for first place in the American League West because the Yankees take care of Houston. Yankees, a 9-3 win over the Astros. They've won 7 of their last 9. Amazon Prime with the call. Yankees 2.5 ahead of the Red Sox for the top wild card spot in the American League. But Yankees reliever Fernando Cruz, partially torn UCL in his right elbow, could require Tommy John surgery, the team making the announcement after placing him on the IL Wednesday afternoon. Even without the surgery, Cruz could miss the remainder of the season. Sports Center all night, ESPN Radio, National League wild card. Not much separation for that third spot. Padres went into Wednesday with a 1-game lead over Arizona for that third wild card spot. Padres and Pirates.
6: 0-1, Yates delivers, and Cronenworth lines it into right center. That's down at a base hit. Vermeen rounding third. He's going to come in and score. Cronenworth into second base, an RBI double, and the Padres have added on. It's 3-0.
0: 97-3, the Fan. Padres, a 3-0 win over the Pirates, who, for the 15th time this season, are shut out. That's the most in Major League Baseball. Padres avoid being swept at home against the Pirates. Would have been the first time since 2003. Padres get the win, and with the win, they keep that lead over the Diamondbacks because Arizona was facing the Cubs.
7: Well struck to right off the bat of Lawler. Suzuki looking up. There it goes. Opposite field shot for Lawler. His 3rd of the season. Diamondbacks strike first in the bottom of the 6th. It's 1-0.
0: They would get a 2-0 win over the Cubs. Arizona Sports 98.7 FM. 4th shutout this month for the Diamondbacks. Tied for the most in the National League. Cubs have lost 5 of their last 7 games, shut out for the 13th time this season. Pete Crow Armstrong led off the 6th with a double, moved to 3rd with 1 out, but was stranded there in a little bit of controversy. PCA pretty upset that a balk was not called while he was on 3rd base. As for that National League wild card picture, Padres, Diamondbacks still separated by a game for that 3rd spot. Who do we like, Padres or Diamondbacks? ESPN's Tim Kirkchen.
25: I think the Padres are. You know, they didn't hit the first half of the season at all, and they've been demonstrably better offensively the second half. Fernando Tatis Jr. hit 5 homers the first half. He's got 12 in the second half. His OPS the second half is well over 300 points higher than it was the first half. Jackson Merrill had 10 homers the first half. He's already got 11, and his OPS is up just about 250 points. Plus, when they do get a lead, they have that monster bullpen with Mason Miller out there, and they upgraded at the trade deadline with Robbie Ray and Casey Mize. So I really like where the Padres are, and never forget, they are not intimidated by the Dodgers if they end up playing the Dodgers maybe in the postseason.
0: 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Baseball has an all-star game, NFL used to. What are we going to do with ourselves now with that weekend between Championship Sunday and the Super Bowl? There was a time we could kick back and watch the Pro Bowl. I remember those days. They are no more. Judy Batista from NFL.com.
23: The NFL effectively killed the Pro Bowl. No tackle football game, no flag football game, no skills competition, no Pro Bowl game anymore. This came after a series of conversations with players, including star players. It has been a source of frustration in the NFL how non-competitive the game was, so they are eliminating it. However, they are still going to honor the game's best players. They're going to name 88 Pro Bowlers, no alternates. The feeling was that the alternates really cheapened the process. Those players will be celebrated at a celebration in Los Angeles.
0: There will be Pro Bowl athletes, but no more Pro Bowl festivities. 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
2: We've all kindly, waited for this moment to utter the line from Christmas Vacation and Uncle Lewis.
8: Well, at least it's out of its misery.
2: Because that's where we were with the Pro Bowl, right? Now it goes back to a Pro Bowl meaning something, that they're only going to take 88 total players, 44 from each conference, and when you divvy that up, there's three or four guys at each position, and that's it. And it's done, and it's over. So you can actually go back to the idea of a Pro Bowl, or being named to a Pro Bowl, having some value to it.
9: The only reason this happened is because people stopped watching.
2: Yeah.
9: Like, when they first started doing this, the ratings were still fine. People were still tuning in. Television partners were happy. I think it was only 2 million people tuned in, and I think that's what gave them the, okay, we can actually now put this thing down. We can put this thing out of its misery. We can be done with the Pro Bowl, because people, it seemed like every year that they did the Pro Bowl games instead of the Pro Bowl, the viewership just continued to dwindle down to now the point where they feel like they can get rid of it because they feel like they can't really make as much money as they want to off of it.
2: It all came down to the almighty dollar. If they were still producing money off of it, guess what? They'd still be playing the game. And this should be a perfect example, or a prime example, I should say, of making perfect the enemy of good. The Pro Bowl became a little pitter-patter football game, and all of a sudden, well, we've got to do something to fix it. No, you don't. You don't. Just, ask the guys, or incentivize it, hey, play the damn game the way it's meant to be played, or, don't. And they continually try to tinker with it year after year, try to find some sort of way for us to enjoy this thing. And we got to a point where we've tinkered with it so much that it was untinkerable anymore, and we just killed it.
0: So no more Pro Bowl for the NFL. If you can't play in a Pro Bowl, why not play in college?
10: Browns are waiving tight end Daquan Wright, who has an agreement in place to play for LSU if he clears waivers.
11: Once you go to the NFL, to me, you're in the NFL. You don't get the opportunity to come back. That means you're kicking somebody else off your team. I don't think that's fair to the players that worked all summer, all spring.
0: It's an issue that's been in a white-hot spotlight this week. The notion of players returning from the NFL or any pro level and return to play in college. Conferences have been reacting swiftly to try and nix the idea. Wednesday, it was the Big 12, the conference unanimously agreeing to ban professionals from returning in all sports. The decision is in line with similar rules that the Big 10 and SEC have adopted. They made their announcements on Tuesday, although the Big 12, the first conference to include all sports. ACC athletic directors also meeting on Wednesday. There's momentum for them to follow suit. It's inevitable. It'll be decided in court. Earlier on, the Golics, Mike Jr.,
12: what you're going to hear a lot of in the coming days is a version of the fight that we saw with the Big 12, Texas Tech, and Brendan Sorsby. We're at the end of that case where Brendan Sorsby had gone to treatment for a gambling addiction. That had always been a third rail issue in college athletics. And when the Texas State Attorney General starts saying, I'm going to sue the Big 12 if you don't let him play, the Big 12 said, whoa, whoa, whoa. we're a conference and we're allowed to enforce the rules as a conference. And if you go back to, you know, Alston versus the NCAA, the case that led to revenue sharing and all this big stuff in college sports, one of the things that came out of it was, yes, the conferences are allowed to make and enforce rules. The NCAA has had this broad monopoly and, you know, the antitrust stuff that comes into play, but conferences are allowed to do this. What you bring up is important. Could all these conferences doing this at the same time look from a lawyer's standpoint like an antitrust issue, look like they're working together to suppress player opportunity? You're right. It could almost be beneficial if one of these group of six conferences is like, actually, NFL players, you guys can all come play here and hang out.
0: Been a number of moves and decisions over recent years that have backed the NCAA into a number of corners. Earlier on Unsportsmanlike, our Michelle Smallman.
13: Was there no forward thinking? That's what it seems like we've been dealing with the NCAA for so long. Whether it's NIL, transfer portal, athletes getting paid in some way, these debates have raged on for years before things actually started to fall into place. The NCAA could have been the bus driver on this. They could have taken control. They could have been the governing body that they were supposed to be and been the adult in the room a long time ago. And they kept kicking the can down the road, and they just have never been big picture thinkers or been the leaders that they need to be, which is why we have issue after issue after issue, with 5 for 5 and the timing of this being the latest.
0: Daquan Wright and other athletes from the 2022 class played 4 college seasons. They went pro under the belief they had exhausted their NCAA eligibility. The NCAA adopted the new age-based model in June, granting athletes up to 5 years of eligibility within 5 years, but the new rules did not cover players who began their careers in that 2022-23 academic year. When it comes to eligibility, though, might not be all bad. Earlier on, Freddie and Harry, our Peter Burns.
14: What if this is the first time in a long time that the NCAA actually were thinking 4 moves ahead in chess?
0: Okay.
14: And they knew exactly that this was going to happen. Mm-hmm. And they knew that all the conferences were going to be upset. They knew that the politicians are going to look at this and go, that's ridiculous. And they were waiting for the conferences to basically bow up as well. And now everyone's paying attention. And now that's what every single one of these conferences are saying. Now it's time to pass this Protect College Sports Act.
0: Mm-hmm.
14: So what if, and this is a big, it might be a big jump, and I'm a conspiracy theory guy, right? But what if this is the NCAA knew exactly this was how this thing was going to play out, and it might strengthen the case for Congress to finally act?
0: First step, at least at the college level, will be court action next week. Speaking of going to court, she wants to stay with her team on the court. That's next. SportsCenter All Night continues. It's ESPN Radio.
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0: 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NBA, Lakers controlling owner Jeannie Buss is officially challenging the legality of her five siblings and their vote last week to sell the family's remaining shares in the Lakers franchise. Petition filed Wednesday in court in L.A., saying it's in the best interest of the family to retain an interest sufficient to maintain control and to benefit from the continuously skyrocketing value. She is also seeking to remove her siblings, two of them as co-trustees of the family trust, saying that they breached their fiduciary duty, and said the Lakers minority owners have joined her in the decision to retain a stake in the franchise. The filing says that Joey Buss signed his vote to sell the family shares in the Lakers a day before the report came out that the team was being sold and that they had an agreement to sell. And thus, that tag-along rights that are part of the trust are not yet applicable. Free agent Jonathan Kuminga. 2-year, $12.5 million deal with the Timberwolves includes a player option on the second season. Speaking of seasons, will LIV have one? LIV Golf scaling back. The 2026 season came to an abrupt end last weekend. Future uncertain, of course. And now LIV Golf informing its employees Wednesday it is scaling back operations and terminating a significant number of positions in order to, in their words, make LIV 2.0 a reality. It's expected a majority of the workforce will be affected. This week in Atlanta, meanwhile, $40 million up for grabs, $10 million going to the winner of the Tour Championship. Scottie Scheffler says he feels better having battled hand, foot, and mouth disease.
26: Head into the Tour Championship here. How you feeling?
27: Yeah, doing good. Yeah, feeling back to normal. Got my energy back. Hands are normal.
3: everything's good. Throat's back to normal, so I can eat and drink like a normal guy again. And yeah, it's just one of those deals. You know, unfortunate, but you know, that's part of traveling and life on the road.
4: What else did Scotty tell you ahead of tomorrow's first round?
6: That overall this season, he's proudest of his consistent intensity. He said it's really hard to maintain that intensity over the entirety of a PGA Tour season, and he feels like he's done a really good job at that this year. But we spend more time talking about the future than we did the present, specifically that Tour CEO Brian Rolapp here on Tuesday announced that the Tour Championship starting in 2028 will actually be 2 weeks, and it will be match play. And Scheffler told me that the fans have been clamoring for a different format to this tournament, and he feels like it'll be a really interesting way to finish the year.
0: This year we'll finish with a champion at East Lake. They'll tee it up in the morning in Atlanta. Sports Center all night, ESPN Radio. Back to baseball. Shutouts on Wednesday. Shutouts and a milestone.
7: 2-2 pitch. Swung on. Hit deep. Right field on its way. That ball is gone. A mammoth three-run home run for Kyle Schwarber. Number 40 on the season. He leads the major leagues, and he has put the Phillies up 6-0 here in the second inning.
0: Phillies up 6-0 there, and they go on to a 6-0 win over the Mariners. Their 16th shutout this season, most in baseball, their most in a season since 2011. Kyle Schwarber, 2-for-5, with that 40th homer of the season. Fourth 40-homer season since 2022. That's the most in Major League Baseball.
8: You know, I think that it's obviously it's a good thing because that means you're, you know, hopefully producing runs for your team. And, you know, it's like you said, it's not more about going out there and trying to achieve or retain a certain number. I think it's just more trying to stack as many at-bats as you can to keep trying to help the team win. And today was a great day overall for us where we go out, hop out early, and Zeus was just able to keep those guys down, and the bullpen was able to shut it out. So it was a great overall day, and get into this off day and hit the reset button and get right back to it.
0: Phillies get the 6-0 win, Schwarber's fourth career 40-homer season, all with the Phillies. Ties Ryan Howard for the most in Phillies history. Blue Jays, a 3-0 shutout of the Royals, who have their season-long 9-game win streak come to an end. First time they've been shut out since August 15th at the Angels. Had been their last loss prior to the 9-game win streak. Blue Jays get back in the win column after back-to-back losses. They are 3 games behind the Guardians for the final AL wildcard spot. Speaking of shutouts, Marlins pulling away from the Red Sox.
23: I don't know if the Rays will... You know, 1-0 pitch. Casey with the bouncer over to first, and Sogard can't grab that. That'll be error number 4. Otto comes in to score. Casey, hustling out of the box, takes 2. It's 3-0 Marlins, and in the bottom of the 8th, that feels humongous.
0: 104.3 WQAM Marlins, a 4-0 win over the Red Sox, who have their 5-game win streak come to an end. First time they've been shut out since July 25th against Toronto. Marlins' 13th shutout win this season. They are 4 games behind the Padres in the wild card chase. Rays also with a shutout.
23: I don't know if the Rays will be a little gun-shy to send Simpson. Swing and a line drive by DeLuca down the left field line all the way to the corner. Simpson to third base, being waved home by Brady Williams. McGonigal holds on to the relay. It's an RBI double for DeLuca. The Rays score first. It is 1-0.
0: They go on to a 3-0 win over the Tigers. 620 WDAE. Rays with their 3rd win in their last 4 games. Going from the pros back to college, is it really a big deal? That's next at ESPN Radio.
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1: The NFL says there's no more Pro Bowl. Jeannie Buss.

0: coming on in. The SEC rule may have the stiffest consequences. ESPN's Pete Thamel.
1: One of the unique aspects of their decision was that they had probably the stiffest punishments that we've seen so far. A head coach would be suspended for half the team's games. There's a fine involved if you bring back a player from the NFL, for example, that would be half of that sports program's budget. Greg Sankey himself has autonomy to make decisions, and the institution would have their voting rights revoked in matters of the SEC. So these are significant penalties, and they come at a time when the players who, under a temporary restraining order, were set to be eligible at places including LSU are expected to still pursue their eligibility there. So it's interesting that TRO comes down this week. The SEC presidents make their stand. Notably, it was 15-0. LSU abstained from voting when it came to the penalties. So we'll see in the upcoming days if those athletes, not LSU, those athletes file again in Baton Rouge for an amended TRO to continue to pursue their eligibility.
0: The issue will be back in court next week. Could be another precedent-setting moment. ESPN analyst Booger McFarland says, perhaps we should just take a deep breath.
2: Well, I think it's important to keep context that this all came about because of a ruling in Louisiana based on the class of 2022. So, you know, they passed a rule that said you could get 5 for 5, and the class of 22 didn't get that. So this is a small one-time deal. I think everyone is acting like this is going to happen every year. It's not going to happen every year. This is not like a three-year guy in a league trying to go back to college. This is a one-time deal. With that being said, I think it goes without saying, just like we need air to breathe, pros shouldn't play college football. I don't think anybody is saying that. I think this little kerfuffle that's going on around America right now and all these things are being passed, to me, has been blown way out of proportion based on, we're talking about 20 players or so that in a one-time anomaly this happened. This can't happen next year. But I don't think anybody wants 25, 26-year-olds playing against 17 or 18-year-olds. I don't think that should happen, nor do I think it's going to happen. So I think sometimes perspective is better than actual going into all these different nuances of the conversation. And so it's important to remember that.
0: And the case will be back in court come next week. LSU isn't the only school that could potentially have a former pro on the field this fall. Certainly are, though, the ones that have found themselves at the center of the firestorm, and specifically Tigers coach Lane Kiffin. There was no school in the SEC voting against the new rules from the SEC. And it's essentially going to fall into the hands of lawyers. How would we expect Lane Kiffin to react to any potential ruling? Earlier on ESPN Radio, Matt Moscato from 104.5 ESPN in Baton Rouge.
3: I think Lane Kiffin's reaction is going to be sort of a unified front from LSU leadership, which is that they are going to do whatever the court order says. If these players that were part of the temporary restraining order last week, if on Monday, they'll be in the Baton Rouge courtroom on Monday, seeking a preliminary injunction. If they receive that, they're eligible. And I think they're going to play. And if a judge rules those players ineligible or does not grant that preliminary injunction, then they won't play. So Lane Kiffin, I'm sure you guys heard, was on McAfee yesterday and made a comment about how you can't pick and choose what court orders you abide by. And he was referring to Trinidad Chambliss and Diego Pavia, who got extra eligibility after being deemed ineligible because courts ordered them eligible. Their point of view at LSU, the leadership's point of view, is if a court deems these players eligible, then they need to play.
4: Look, I know he's an easy target to be the villain. Lane isn't doing anything else any other college coach or program would do. I know he's loved in LSU, but how do you view Lane and the way he comes through in all this?
3: He's low because he ain't lost the game yet, man. look, you're right. I mean, guys, I think regardless of what you think about Lane, he is objectively a great offensive mind. He is arguably the best in college football. I think his reputation, however, is earned because everywhere he goes, problems and messes follow. And at some point, it's like the Taylor Swift song, "I'm the problem, it's me." My wife's a huge Taylor Swift fan. Well, who am I kidding? So am I. That's Lane, right? So the problems follow him, and he has earned that reputation.
0: And we'll see if he faces any consequences from the conference as we head into the fall. SportsCenter All Night, ESPN Radio.
5: That Falcons quarterback battle, that's finally becoming a battle. Michael Penix Jr. has finally been cleared.

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1: This is Michael Penix's job for the taking.
2: This is not a competition, so I would be shocked if Tua Tagovailoa is not the starter opening day.
3: Michael Penix has been practicing with the Falcons back from the ACL injury he suffered in week 11 last season. Week one.
4: Each and every day I'm getting better, getting more confident. And, you know, I'm not playing this week because, you know, obviously I only had three practices under my belt under doing 11-on-11 stuff. But I've been feeling really good. And, you know, as long as I keep the track that I'm on, I definitely feel like I will be where I need to be mentally and physically to feel confident enough to go out there in week one. And, you know, as far as, you know, being healthy and all that, I feel good. I just know three practices. It's like, dang, I just got clear. It's like, hey, all right, let me get my feet wet a little bit, but there's no number on that. You know, there's no number on how many practices I feel. You know, obviously I feel like I gotta trust my body, you know, see how my body feels, you know, and you know, mentally and stuff like that as well. So I'll say it's more of that than a number of reps and stuff like that.
3: Now with week one bearing down, Coach Kevin Stefanski will have to make a decision.
5: Whenever they tell me I have to, when that depth chart has to be I'm not trying to be coy. Just we'll focus on what's available to us, what information's available to us. Obviously, this has been something that, you know, we need to work through as people come back off of injury. I mean, Tua was injured to start camp, and then Mike's been injured, you know, and not doing the 11-on-11. So you just, every day you're just trying to make decisions based on who's available to you. The good news is very, very happy with our guys and the progress they've all made.
3: No starter named yet in Atlanta. Yet. Friday, Falcons, Dolphins in Miami. 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
6: I have not spoken to Tua about this. No one's ever asked him about it. Just a kind of viewpoint from my own eyes. Tua doesn't feel like he's in love with football at the moment. Like, he's got a bunch. It's the happy feet. It's the poor decision-making. It's the dropping of the snaps and things. It just doesn't look like this is a guy who has that competitive fire in him right now to want to go out and win a job and play football. Tua's going to get the start on Friday, and maybe it's Tua playing for his spot on the roster, not the starting spot. At this point, I believe Michael Penix is going to be named the starter. And it's not that I never had one preference over the other. I just assumed it was going to be Tua because the numbers backed him up. He had the high ceiling that we've seen. Everything felt like it was in his favor. But he's been so bad at this point that objectively, to name him the starter after all this, if you name him the starter now, it's like, well, why didn't you just do that from the beginning? What have you seen from Penix that overwhelmed you or underwhelmed you that said he's not ready or he's not the guy? And the fact that he's been cleared at this point, it feels like Tua lost his grip on the job, and he's playing for a spot on the roster. His salary this year is $1.2 million. If they cut him, it's 0.4% of their cap. Dead money means nothing. And objectively, if we're talking about backups here, and I hate backup quarterback discussions, but what is the real difference between Tua, Cooper Rush, or Jack Strand? I don't know that there is a real definitive difference between any of them.
3: So bottom line, there will need to be someone to come out of the quarterback battle in Atlanta. ESPN analyst Booger McFarland.
2: Well, I think to call it a battle would be an overstatement. It's really not a battle. Like, anytime you get a new staff that comes in and they bring in their own quarterback for competition in Tua Tagovailoa, that tells you who they want to start. You couple that with the fact that Michael Penix is coming off an ACL. He just got cleared for 11-on-11. This really is not a competition. So I would be shocked. I mean, totally shocked if Tua Tagovailoa is not the starter opening day. And quite frankly, I think he gives them the best chance to win football game. They're going to run the football with Bijan Robinson. We know it's going to be a really good offensive line. It's going to be play action pass. They're going to try to get Drake London involved and Kyle Pitts in mismatches down in the field. So I don't think this is a quarterback competition at all. I think it's Tua Tagovailoa's job. And if he can't do the job and Michael Penix gets healthy at some point down the road, then we may see Michael Penix. But I think for the first month of the season, it's all Tua, and it's Tua's job to lose.
3: And how about the notion that the Falcons quarterback perhaps is currently not on the Atlanta roster? Earlier on ESPN Radio, our Q Myers.
7: So is there a chance that a team could be persuaded by the Falcons to maybe trade a quarterback that they may have on their roster? Now, it wouldn't be the short-term solution because you're not going to just go trade for a quarterback on another roster and then start him on week one.
8: Yeah.
7: Right,
8: yeah,
7: that's not realistic.
8: Right.
7: But is there any chance that there could be a quarterback on a roster that may not be that starting quarterback for a certain team that Atlanta says, you know what, he's better than that guy, and he's better than that guy. With Penix, I feel bad. The current staff don't have any ties to Penix. And then they brought in Tua on a one-year flyer that they're basically paying him pennies, right? Because Miami's flipping the bill on him. So I feel like that there's a world where they're looking right now, not through the waiver wire, but they're looking through the current rosters. Well, what do you think about that quarterback? Yeah. Well, he's second on the depth chart there. What if he's first here? Because I just don't see either one of those guys at this stage of the game, one, being healthy enough to have long-term success there or even being good enough.
3: Tua Tagovailoa will see the Dolphins again. Falcons-Dolphins meeting in Miami Friday for their preseason finale. Speaking of players who could be moved potentially, what about Joey Porter with the Steelers? He's been dealing with a back issue since the start of training camp. Present for Steelers practices, but has not taken the field. ESPN Steelers reporter Brooke Pryor.
0: We asked Mike McCarthy 2 days ago if Joey would remain on PUP for the foreseeable future, and he said, well, it's a business situation. That's what he's dealing with. Now, PUP means physically unable to perform, so I followed up and I said, is he still injured? And Mike McCarthy said, well, yeah, he's still on PUP. But we know that at the heart of this is a contract situation, right? And I've been told that there hasn't been any meaningful progress between the two sides. A date that I would keep in mind, though, is Sunday, August 30th, this upcoming Sunday, that's roster cut down day. Mm-hmm. At that point, if he remains on PUP, then he has to miss the first 4 weeks of the season. So that suggests that something is going to happen in the next couple of days to force things to go one way or the other. Now, I asked veteran inside linebacker Landon Roberts if this was a distraction to the team, right, to have Joey dealing with this sitting out. And he said, no, Joey's a good guy. He is always about his business. And we know that when it's time to ramp up, Joey will be out there.
8: Meanwhile, let's talk about the Steelers offense because they've got four quarterbacks right here, right now on the roster. What's the plan, though, in this third and final preseason game?
0: Yeah, Mike McCarthy is keeping it under wraps exactly how he's going to divide the playing time, but he said the focus is going to be on those two young guys, those two being Drew Aller and Will Howard. And I would not be surprised to see Drew Aller start this game and then Will Howard come in. That was flip-flopped in the second preseason game. And look, they have a big decision to make because Mike McCarthy has never had four quarterbacks on the 53-man roster for week one. And we asked Mike McCarthy, look, is this going to hinder any of the quarterback development if you have four? Because that's a lot of snaps to go around. And he said, well, no, because there are no time constraints in the regular season. He said, I can keep them before practice. I can keep them after practice. They can really ramp up the QB school component there. He said, heck, I'd like to have six quarterbacks if I could. So don't be surprised if on Sunday, August 30th, if there are four quarterbacks on the roster for the Pittsburgh Steelers.
3: It'll all come after this week's preseason finale. Steelers-Bills in the finale. Coming up later today, SportsCenter All Night, ESPN Radio. Back to baseball, Brewers and Mets.
9: 1-2 pitch. Drilled into right. This is deep, way up, way back. Benj watching it sail goodbye. And a bomb by Bryce Terang. A three-run blast. And a huge one for the Brewers to break this game open in the fourth inning. There's the Bryce Terang power swing. It is 7-0 Milwaukee.
3: His 19th homer of the season drives in three, snapped a 19-game homerless drought with his 19th homer of the season. Had been his longest drought of the year. 620 WTMJ. Brewers, an 8-1 win over the Mets. Brewers 82nd win of the season guarantees them a sixth consecutive winning season, tying the franchise record set in the late 70s and early 80s. Guardians keep winning.
10: Swung on and popped him up. First base side. Son of Factor coming on now. The second baseman. And Bassana makes the catch with a snow cone in the webbing. He somehow got it done. Man. Bailing out Lowe, who was battling the Sun. Chris Jimenez, perhaps a typical end of what you'd expect to a wild road trip for the Guardians that finishes 6-0.
3: Seventh straight win overall, tying a season high. WTAM Guardians trailed 3-1 in the eighth and 3-2 in the ninth. Third win this season when trailing entering the ninth inning for the Angels. Their 82nd loss, clinching their 11th straight losing season. As for the Twins,
11: here's Alika, and he hits a fly ball well hit to left center. Keyshaw back deep in the alley at the track, reaching up. He can't get it. It's off the wall. It's in play. Two-run score. Williams around second, streaking to third with a triple, and the A's take the lead. 5-4 Athletics.
3: Talk 650 KSTE. A's a 7-4 win over the Twins, who with the loss and Cleveland's win fall four games behind the Guardians for the final wild card spot in the American League. Battling more than just a golf course. That's next. SportsCenter All Night continues. 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
4: 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They are teeing it up this morning at East Lake, round one of the Tour Championship. Among those in the 30-player field for the title, Gary Woodland. He hasn't seen this part of the playoffs in quite a while. As our Marty Smith notes, it's been and continues to be one heck of a ride.
5: He's an incredible man, and his resolve has inspired millions of people all over the globe. In September 2023, Woodland had surgery to remove a lesion on his brain. And then earlier this season, he admitted and revealed that he'd been battling overwhelming post-traumatic stress disorder. He battled through it on the strength of that global endorsement from all of these fans and ultimately returned to victory at the Texas Children's Houston Open, and now has battled his way all the way back. And he's in the Tour Championship here at East Lake this weekend.
6: I hope people realize and they see that I'm out here living my dreams. I'm back at the Tour Championship for the first time in 7 years, and I'm not here if I didn't ask for help. I'm not. And I hope somebody sees that and realizes it's okay. You know, it's okay to not be okay. And that's what I've realized through this journey. You know, I think sometimes when you're not okay, it's you just everything's the end of the world. And it's okay to not be okay, because there's people that want to help, and you can still go out and fight and live your dreams no matter how hard it gets.
5: Woodland went on to tell me that some days he just lays in bed crying because he doesn't want to fight this anymore. And I asked him, Gary, what are you fighting? He said, I'm fighting the struggle for my brain to stop shutting down. I'm fighting hypervigilance and thinking that people are trying to kill me. He's been so open about this post-traumatic stress battle to the point where he also told me that Hall of Fame athletes have reached out to him this year to reveal their own struggles and that they're so inspired by his vulnerability in being so honest about what he's been battling. He's a light in the world, and his resolve again has inspired so many of us all across the world.
4: Gary Woodland named a U.S. team captain's assistant for the President's Cup next month. At East Lake today, he tees off just after 12:15 Eastern time. Flo-Jay Johnson scoring 20 points. Seattle Storm beat the shorthanded Toronto Tempo 90-78. Toronto was without its top three scorers. In Connecticut, Sun hosting the Valkyries.
7: Stoke passes up to three. Burton peeks at the clock. Finds an angle. A bruise and a bucket. Chance for three at the line.
4: NBC Sports Boston as the Valkyries beat the Sun 89-64.
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3: Number 5.
4: Colorado again with a 13-run offensive output. Seventh time this season with at least 13. Climbing into double digits in this one with this two-run shot. 850 KLA.
10: Pitch is swung on and driven to left. There's number 36. Halfway up the bleachers over the bullpen. That is a long-distance touch-em-all time. Hunter Goodman makes it 10-1 Rockies.
3: Number 4.
4: Phillies shut out the Mariners. Kyle Schwarber reaching 40 for the season. Sports Radio 94 WIP.
11: 2-2 pitch. Swung on. Hit deep. Right field on its way. That ball is gone. A mammoth three-run home run for Kyle Schwarber. Number 40 on the season. He leads the major leagues, and he has put the Phillies up 6-0 here in the second inning.
3: Number 3.
4: White Sox get another win, and Tristan Peters gets another home run. ESPN 1000.
12: The 0-1. Hit in the air out into right. It's way back there. It is gone. He's tied the club record. He has homered in five straight games. Tristan Peters makes it 6-2.
3: Number two.
4: Orioles outlast the Cardinals. Pete Alonso continuing to close in on 300. WBAL.
13: The pitch. Alonso drives us to right field. Walker's back. He's at the wall. And that is gone. The amazing Alonso does it again. 7-0 Baltimore. My goodness. Pete Alonso. That is number 32. And for the polar bear, it's number 296.
3: Number one.
4: In Atlanta, Braves, Dodgers came down to the final at bat. 680 the fan.
7: Kim awaits the 3-2. Here it comes. There it goes. Line drive. Base it in the left. Here comes Thomas. He comes to the plate. The Braves win. Ha-Sung Kim mobbed out there on the bags. The man without a base hit since June steps into the batter's box as himself, steps out as Superman. And it's a 6-5 winner for the Braves. Unbelievable.
4: Atlanta getting the win in the bottom of the ninth. The NFL turns out the lights. That's next. SportsCenter All Night. It's ESPN Radio.
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1: Two of baseball's best square off in Atlanta.
2: 3-2 pitch. A fly ball deep down the left field line. In pursuit, Hernandez to the corner. Up with a glove, makes the catch, and dropped it. He dropped the ball. Both runs will score. Braves take the lead.
1: Anything you can do, I can do too.
5: 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And they're essentially saying, you can have this guy on your roster, but we will penalize you.
1: The NFL says, see you later to the Pro Bowl.
6: No tackle football game, no flag football game, no skills competition, no Pro Bowl game anymore. 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
11: Swung on, hit deep, right field on its way. That ball is gone. A mammoth three-run home run for Kyle Schwarber, number 40 on the season.
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4: 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It's time of that time of year where we go back to school, if they let you. That's straight ahead. Baseball. Well, they're not really in the playoff picture, but they certainly got us to notice them on Wednesday. Reds, Giants, San Francisco with three in the bottom of the eighth inning, and they would take a 9-3 lead to the ninth. But they played the ninth, and in the top for Cincinnati.
8: The 1-0, and Suarez swings. There's a high drive, deep left field. Back goes Hill at the track, at the wall. It is gone. Eugenio Suarez launches a grand slam out of here to left, and the Reds all of a sudden are right back in it within one.
4: Oh, baby.
8: Here's the 0-2 to Stevenson. Swing and a line drive over short, base hit. This will score McClain, and the Reds have come all the way back. They have scored seven times in the ninth and have taken a 10-9 lead. Swing and a miss. He struck him out. Got him with a split down and in, and that's it. The Reds somehow get off the mat. They rally in the ninth inning and beat the Giants 10-9.
4: A seven-run ninth inning for the Reds, 700 WLW. Cincinnati's first win when trailing by six or more entering the ninth inning since 1958. That was against the Cubs. It's their third win in franchise history when trailing by six or more entering the ninth. The Reds scoring seven in that ninth inning. They get the win over the Giants, who suffered their first loss in franchise history when leading by at least six going to the ninth inning. Speaking of dramatic wins, we had one in Atlanta. Braves hosting the Dodgers. L.A. scores a couple in the seventh inning to tie the game at five. That's the way it would still be in the ninth.
2: Kim awaits the 3-2. Here it comes. There it goes. Line drive. Base hit into left. Here comes Thomas. He comes to the plate. The Braves win. Ha-Sung Kim mobbed out there on the bags. The man without a base hit since June steps into the batter's box as himself, steps out as Superman, and it's a 6-5 winner for the Braves. Unbelievable.
4: 680 The Fan. Yeah, you heard that right. Ha-Sung Kim entered Wednesday's game 5 for 76, hitting 0-66, but he gets the pinch hit, walk-off RBI single, and the Braves get the 6-5 win over the Dodgers. They've won 4 of 5 against L.A. this season, their best of any National League team. They've won four straight against the Dodgers for the first time since 2023. They get their first walk-off win since June 20th against the Brewers, their first walk-off against the Dodgers since 2023. Closest division in baseball continues to be the AL West. Rangers and White Sox on Wednesday.
12: The 0-1. Hit in the air out into right. It's way back there. It is gone. He's tied the club record. He has homered in five straight games. Tristan Peters makes it 6-2.
9: The 3-2 to Doyle.
12: Hit in the air a ton. Left center, way back there, gone. A three-run homer. It's 10-2.
4: ESPN 1000. It would be a 10-4 win for the White Sox. Yes, Tristan Peters, home run number 12 on the season. Five-game home run streak. Ties the longest in White Sox history. It's the ninth time it's happened in franchise history. White Sox get the win over the Rangers, who take their sixth straight road series loss. Rangers, though, remain a half game behind the Astros for first place in the American League West because the Yankees take care of Houston. Yankees, a 9-3 win over the Astros. They've won seven of their last nine. Amazon Prime with the call. Yankees 2.5 ahead of the Red Sox for the top wild card spot in the American League. But Yankees reliever Fernando Cruz, partially torn UCL in his right elbow, could require Tommy John surgery, the team making the announcement after placing him on the IL Wednesday afternoon. Even without the surgery, Cruz could miss the remainder of the season. SportsCenter All Night, ESPN Radio, National League Wild Card. Not much separation for that third spot. Padres went into Wednesday with a one-game lead over Arizona for that third wild card spot. Padres and Pirates.
7: 0-1, Yates delivers, and Cronenworth lines it into right center. That's down at a base hit. Vermeen rounding third. He's going to come in and score. Cronenworth into second base, an RBI double, and the Padres have added on. It's 3-0.
4: 97-3, the fan. Padres, a 3-0 win over the Pirates, who, for the 15th time this season, are shut out. That's the most in Major League Baseball. Padres avoid being swept at home against the Pirates. Would have been the first time since 2003. Padres get the win, and with the win, they keep that lead over the Diamondbacks because Arizona was facing the Cubs.
9: Well struck to right off the bat of Lawler. Suzuki looking up. There it goes. Opposite field shot for Lawler. His third of the season. Diamondbacks strike first in the bottom of the sixth. It's 1-0.
4: They would get a 2-0 win over the Cubs. Arizona Sports 98.7 FM. Fourth shutout this month for the Diamondbacks. Tied for the most in the National League. Cubs have lost five of their last seven games, shutout for the 13th time this season. Pete Crow Armstrong led off the sixth with a double, moved to third with one out, but was stranded there in a little bit of controversy. PCA pretty upset that a balk was not called while he was on third base. As for that National League wild card picture, Padres, Diamondbacks still separated by a game for that third spot. Who do we like, Padres or Diamondbacks? ESPN's Tim Kirchen.
10: I think the Padres are. You know, they didn't hit the first half of the season at all, and they've been demonstrably better offensively the second half. Fernando Tatis Jr. hit five homers the first half. He's got 12 in the second half. His OPS the second half is well over 300 points higher than it was the first half. Jackson Merrill had 10 homers the first half. He's already got 11, and his OPS is up just about 250 points. Plus, when they do get a lead, they have that monster bullpen with Mason Miller out there, and they upgraded at the trade deadline with Robbie Ray and Casey Mize. So I really like where the Padres are, and never forget, they are not intimidated by the Dodgers if they end up playing the Dodgers maybe in the postseason.
4: 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Baseball has an all-star game. NFL, used to. What are we going to do with ourselves now with that weekend between Championship Sunday and the Super Bowl? There was a time we could kick back and watch the Pro Bowl. I remember those days. They are no more. 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
6: The NFL effectively killed the Pro Bowl. No tackle football game, no flag football game, no skills competition, no Pro Bowl game anymore. This came after a series of conversations with players, including star players. It has been a source of frustration in the NFL how non-competitive the game was, so they are eliminating it. However, they are still going to honor the game's best players. They're going to name 88 Pro Bowlers, no alternates. The feeling was that the alternates really cheapened the process. Those players will be celebrated at a celebration in Los Angeles.
4: There will be Pro Bowl athletes, but no more Pro Bowl festivities. 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
13: We've all kindly, waited for this moment to utter the line from Christmas Vacation and Uncle Lewis.
14: Well, at least it's out of its misery.
13: Because that's where we were with the Pro Bowl, right? Now it goes back to a Pro Bowl meaning something, that they're only going to take 88 total players, 44 from each conference, and when you divvy that up, there's three or four guys at each position, and that's it. And it's done. And it's over. So you can actually go back to the idea of a Pro Bowl, or being named to a Pro Bowl, having some value to it.
15: The only reason this happened is because people stopped watching.
13: Yeah.
15: Like when they first started doing this, the ratings were still fine. People were still tuning in. Television partners were happy. I think it was only 2 million people tuned in, and I think that's what gave them the, okay, we can actually now put this thing down. We can put this thing out of its misery. We can be done with the Pro Bowl, because people, it seemed like every year that they did the Pro Bowl games instead of the Pro Bowl, the viewership just continued to dwindle down to now the point where they feel like they can get rid of it because they feel like they can't really make as much money as they want to off of it.
13: It all came down to the almighty dollar. If they were still producing money off of it, guess what? They'd still be playing the game. And this should be a perfect example, or a prime example, I should say, of making perfect the enemy of good. The Pro Bowl became a little pitter-patter football game, and all of a sudden, well, we've got to do something to fix it. No, you don't. You don't. Just, ask the guys, or incentivize it, hey, play the damn game the way it's meant to be played, or, don't. And they continually try to tinker with it year after year, try to find some sort of way for us to enjoy this thing. And we got to a point where we've tinkered with it so much that it was untinkerable anymore, and we just killed it.
4: So no more Pro Bowl for the NFL. If you can't play in a Pro Bowl, why not play in college?
16: Browns are waiving tight end Daquan Wright, who has an agreement in place to play for LSU if he clears waivers.
17: Once you go to the NFL, to me, you're in the NFL. You don't get the opportunity to come back. That means you're kicking somebody else off your team. I think that's fair to the players that worked all summer, all spring.
4: It's an issue that's been in a white-hot spotlight this week. The notion of players returning from the NFL or any pro level and return to play in college. Conferences have been reacting swiftly to try and nix the idea. Wednesday, it was the Big 12, the conference unanimously agreeing to ban professionals from returning in all sports. The decision is in line with similar rules that the Big 10 and SEC have adopted. They made their announcements on Tuesday, although the Big 12, the first conference to include all sports. ACC athletic directors also meeting on Wednesday. There's momentum for them to follow suit. It's inevitable. It'll be decided in court. Earlier on the Golics, Mike Jr.,
18: what you're going to hear a lot of in the coming days is a version of the fight that we saw with the Big 12, Texas Tech, and Brendan Sorsby. We're at the end of that case where Brendan Sorsby had gone to treatment for a gambling addiction that had always been a third rail issue in college athletics. And when the Texas State Attorney General starts saying, I'm going to sue the Big 12 if you don't let him play, the Big 12 said, whoa. We're a conference, and we're allowed to enforce the rules as a conference. And if you go back to, Alston versus the NCAA, the case that led to revenue sharing and all this big stuff in college sports, one of the things that came out of it was, yes, the conferences are allowed to make and enforce rules. The NCAA has had this broad monopoly and, the antitrust stuff that comes into play, but conferences are allowed to do this. What you bring up is important. Could all these conferences doing this at the same time look from a lawyer's standpoint like an antitrust issue, look like they're working together to suppress player opportunity? You're right. It could almost be beneficial if one of these group of six conferences is like, actually, NFL players, you guys can all come play here and hang out.
4: It's been a number of moves and decisions over recent years that have back the NCAA into a number of corners. Earlier on Unsportsmanlike, our Michelle Smallman.
19: Was there no forward thinking? That's what it seems like we've been dealing with the NCAA for so long. Whether it's NIL, transfer portal, athletes getting paid in some way, these debates have raged on for years before things actually started to fall into place. The NCAA could have been the bus driver on this. They could have taken control. They could have been the governing body that they were supposed to be and been the adult in the room a long time ago. And they kept kicking the can down the road, and they just have never been big picture thinkers or been the leaders that they need to be, which is why we have issue after issue after issue with 5 for 5 and the timing of this being the latest.
4: Daquan Wright and other athletes from the 2022 class played 4 college seasons. They went pro under the belief they had exhausted their NCAA eligibility. The NCAA adopted the new age-based model in June, granting athletes up to 5 years of eligibility within 5 years, but the new rules did not cover players who began their careers in that 2022-23 academic year. When it comes to eligibility, though, might not be all bad. Earlier on Freddie and Harry, our Peter Burns.
20: What if this is the first time in a long time that the NCAA actually were thinking 4 moves ahead in chess?
4: Okay.
20: And they knew exactly that this was going to happen. Mm-hmm. And they knew that all the conferences were going to be upset. They knew that the politicians are going to look at this and go, that's ridiculous. And they were waiting for the conferences to basically bow up as well. And now everyone's paying attention. And now that's what every single one of these conferences are saying. Now it's time to pass this Protect College Sports Act.
4: Mm-hmm.
20: So what if, and this is a big, it might be a big jump, and I'm a conspiracy theory guy, right? But what if this was the NCAA knew exactly this was how this thing was going to play out, and it might strengthen the case for Congress to finally act?
4: First step, at least at the college level, will be court action next week. Speaking of going to court, she wants to stay with her team on the court. That's next. SportsCenter All Night continues. It's ESPN Radio.
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1: 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NBA, Lakers controlling owner Jeannie Buss is officially challenging the legality of her five siblings and their vote last week to sell the family's remaining shares in the Lakers franchise. Petition filed Wednesday in court in L.A., saying it's in the best interest of the family to retain an interest sufficient to maintain control and to benefit from the continuously skyrocketing value. She is also seeking to remove her siblings, two of them as co-trustees of the family trust, saying that they breached their fiduciary duty, and said the Lakers minority owners have joined her in the decision to retain a stake in the franchise. The filing says that Joey Buss signed his vote to sell the family shares in the Lakers a day before the report came out that the team was being sold and that they had an agreement to sell. And thus, that tag-along rights that are part of the trust are not yet applicable. Free agent Jonathan Kuminga, two-year, $12.5 million deal with the Timberwolves, includes a player option on the second season. Speaking of seasons, will LIV have one? LIV Golf scaling back. The 2026 season came to an abrupt end last weekend. Future uncertain, of course. And now LIV Golf informing its employees Wednesday it is scaling back operations and terminating a significant number of positions in order to, in their words, make LIV 2.0 a reality. It's expected a majority of the workforce will be affected. This week in Atlanta, meanwhile, $40 million up for grabs, $10 million going to the winner of the Tour Championship. Scottie Scheffler says he feels better having battled hand, foot, and mouth disease.
2: Paid into the Tour Championship here. How you feeling?
3: Yeah, doing good. Yeah, feeling back to normal. Got my energy back. Hands are normal. Everything's good. Throat's back to normal so I can eat and drink like a normal guy again. And yeah, it's just one of those deals. You know, unfortunate, but you know, that's part of traveling, life on the road.
4: What else did Scottie tell you ahead of tomorrow's first round?
5: That overall this season, he's proudest of his consistent intensity. He said it's really hard to maintain that intensity over the entirety of a PGA Tour season, and he feels like he's done a really good job at that this year. But we spend more time talking about the future than we did the present. Specifically, that Tour CEO Brian Rolapp here on Tuesday announced that the Tour Championship starting in 2028 will actually be 2 weeks, and it will be match play. And Scheffler told me that the fans have been clamoring for a different format to this tournament, and he feels like it'll be a really interesting way to finish the year.
1: This year, we'll finish with a champion at East Lake. They'll tee it up in the morning in Atlanta. SportsCenter All Night, ESPN Radio. Back to baseball. Shutouts on Wednesday. Shutouts and a milestone.
6: 2-2 pitch. Swung on. Hit deep. Right field on its way. That ball is gone. A mammoth three-run home run for Kyle Schwarber. Number 40 on the season. He leads the major leagues, and he has put the Phillies up 6-0 here in the second inning.
1: Phillies up 6-0 there, and they go on to a 6-0 win over the Mariners. Their 16th shutout this season, most in baseball, their most in the season since 2011. Kyle Schwarber, 2-for-5, with that 40th homer of the season. Fourth 40-homer season since 2022. That's the most in Major League Baseball.
7: You know, I think that it's obviously it's a good thing because that means you're, you know, producing runs for your team. And, you know, it's like you said, it's not more about going out there and trying to achieve and or retain a certain number. I think it's just more trying to stack as many at-bats as you can to keep trying to help the team win. And today was a great day overall for us where we go out early and Zeus was just able to keep those guys down and open was able to shut it out. So it was a great overall day and get into this off day and hit the reset button and get right back to it.
1: Phillies get the 6-0 win. Schwarber's fourth career 40-homer season, all with the Phillies. Ties Ryan Howard for the most in Phillies history. Blue Jays, a 3-0 shutout of the Royals, who have their season-long 9-game win streak come to an end. First time they've been shut out since August 15th at the Angels. Had been their last loss
8: prior to the 9-game win streak. Blue Jays get back in the win column after back-to-back losses. They are 3 games behind the Guardians for the final AL wildcard spot. Speaking of shutouts, Marlins pulling away from the Red Sox.
9: Yeah, 1-0 pitch. Casey with the bouncer over to first, and Sogard can't grab that. That'll be error number 4. Otto comes in to score. Casey, hustling out of the box, takes 2. It's 3-0 Marlins, and in the bottom of the 8th, that feels humongous.
8: 104.3 WQAM Marlins, a 4-0 win over the Red Sox, who have their 5-game win streak come to an end. First time they've been shut out since July 25th against Toronto. Marlins' 13th shutout win this season. They are 4 games behind the Padres in the wild card chase. Rays also with a shutout.
10: I don't know if the Rays will be a little gun-shy to send Simpson. Swing and a line drive by DeLuca down the left field line all the way to the corner. Simpson to third base, being waved home by Brady Williams. McGonagall holds on to the relay. It's an RBI double for DeLuca. The Rays score first. It is 1-0.
8: They go on to a 3-0 win over the Tigers. 620 WDAE. Rays with their 3rd win in their last 4 games. Going from the pros back to college, is it really a big deal? That's next at ESPN Radio.
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1: The NFL says there's no more Pro Bowl. Jeannie Buss asking a court to halt her siblings from selling the family's stake in the Lakers. Another conference joining the ranks of those trying to hold off pro athletes from returning to college play.
2: Browns are waiving tight end Daquan Wright, who has an agreement in place to play for LSU if he clears waivers.
3: LSU is behind a lot of the Louisiana case. There's going to be a lot of players that are part of this group that filed in Louisiana that will probably end up playing at LSU.
4: Once you go to the NFL, to me, you're in the NFL. You don't get the opportunity to come back. And you have a limited roster limit now. So if you invited somebody back to your team, that means you're kicking somebody else off your team. I don't think that's fair to the players that worked all summer, all spring.
1: The issue of potentially heading back to college for athletes, such as those who don't make an NFL roster,

0: eligibility there. So it's interesting that TRO comes down this week. The SEC presidents make their stand. Notably, it was 15-0. LSU abstained from voting when it came to the penalties. So we'll see in the upcoming days if those athletes, not LSU, those athletes file again in Baton Rouge for an amended TRO to continue to pursue their eligibility.
1: The issue will be back in court next week. Could be another precedent-setting moment. ESPN analyst Booger McFarland says, perhaps we should just take a deep breath.
2: Well, I think it's important to keep context. This all came about because of a ruling in Louisiana based on the class of 2022. So, you know, they passed a rule that said you could get 5 for 5, and the class of 22 didn't get that. So this is a small one-time deal. I think everyone is acting like this is going to happen every year. It's not going to happen every year. This is not like a 3-year guy in a league trying to go back to college. This is a one-time deal. With that being said, I think it goes without saying, just like we need air to breathe, pros shouldn't play college football. I don't think anybody is saying that. I think this little kerfuffle that's going on around America right now and all these things are being passed, to me, has been blown way out of proportion based on, we're talking about 20 players or so that in a one-time anomaly this happened. This can't happen next year. But I don't think anybody wants 25, 26-year-olds playing against 17 or 18-year-olds. I don't think that should happen, nor do I think it's going to happen. So I think sometimes perspective is better than actual going into all these different nuances of the conversation. And so it's important to remember that.
1: And the case will be back in court come next week. LSU isn't the only school that could potentially have a former pro on the field this fall. Certainly are, though, the ones that have found themselves at the center of the firestorm, and specifically Tigers coach Lane Kiffin. There was no school in the SEC voting against the new rules from the SEC. And it's essentially going to fall into the hands of lawyers. How would we expect Lane Kiffin to react to any potential ruling? Earlier on ESPN Radio, Matt Moscato from 104.5 ESPN in Baton Rouge.
3: I think Lane Kiffin's reaction is going to be sort of a unified front from LSU leadership, which is that they are going to do whatever the court order says. If these players that were part of the temporary restraining order last week, if on Monday, they'll be in a Baton Rouge courtroom on Monday seeking a preliminary injunction. If they receive that, they're eligible. And I think they're going to play. And if a judge rules those players ineligible or does not grant that preliminary injunction, then they won't play. So Lane Kiffin, I'm sure you guys heard, was on McAfee yesterday and made a comment about how you can't pick and choose what court orders you abide by. And he was referring to Trinidad Chambliss and Diego Pavia, who got extra eligibility after being deemed ineligible because courts ordered them eligible. Their point of view at LSU, the leadership's point of view, is if a court deems these players eligible, then they need to play.
4: Look, I know he's an easy target to be the villain. Lane isn't doing anything else any other college coach or program would do. I know he's loved in LSU, but how do you view Lane and the way he comes through in all this?
3: He's low because he ain't lost a game yet, man. you're right. I mean, guys, I think regardless of what you think about Lane, he is objectively a great offensive mind. He is arguably the best in college football. I think his reputation, however, is earned because everywhere he goes, problems and messes follow. And at some point, it's like the Taylor Swift song, "I'm the problem, it's me." My wife's a huge Taylor Swift fan. Well, who am I kidding? So am I. That's Lane, right? So the problems follow him, and he has earned that reputation.
1: And we'll see if he faces any consequences from the conference as we head into the fall. SportsCenter All Night, ESPN Radio.
5: That Falcons quarterback battle, that's finally becoming a battle. Michael Penix Jr. has finally been cleared to practice.
6: This is Michael Penix's job for the taking.
2: This is not a competition, so I would be shocked if Tua Tagovailoa is not the starter open today.
1: Michael Penix has been practicing with the Falcons back from the ACL injury he suffered in Week 11 last season. Week one?
7: Each and every day I'm getting better, getting more confident. And, you know, I'm not playing this week because, you know, obviously I only had three practices under my belt under doing 11-on-11 stuff. But I've been feeling really good. And, you know, as long as I keep the track that I'm on, I definitely feel like I will be where I need to be mentally and physically to feel confident enough to go out there in week one. And, you know, as far as, you know, being healthy and all that, I feel good. It's just

0: I just know three practices. It's like, dang, I just got clear. It's like, hey, all right, let me get my feet wet a little bit. But there's no number on that. You know, there's no number on how many practices I feel. You know, obviously, I feel like I got to trust my body, you know, see how my body feels, you know, and, you know, mentally and stuff like that as well. So I say it's more of that than a number of reps and stuff like that.
1: Now with week one bearing down, Coach Kevin Stefanski will have to make a decision.
2: Whenever they tell me I have to, when that depth chart has to be put out. I'm not honestly not trying to be coy. Just we'll focus on what's available to us, what information's available to us. Obviously, this has been something that, you know, we need to work through as people come back off of injury. I mean, Tua was injured to start camp, and then Mike's been injured, you know, and not doing the 11-on-11. So you just, every day you're just trying to make decisions based on who's available to you. The good news is very, very happy with our guys and the progress they've all made.
1: No starter named yet in Atlanta. Yet. Friday, Falcons, Dolphins in Miami. 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
3: I have not spoken to Tua about this. No one's ever asked him about it. Just a kind of viewpoint from my own eyes. Tua doesn't feel like he's in love with football at the moment. Like, he's got a bunch. It's the happy feet. It's the poor decision-making. It's the dropping of the snaps and things. It just doesn't look like this is a guy who has that competitive fire in him right now to want to go out and win a job and play football. Tua's going to get the start on Friday, and maybe it's Tua playing for his spot on the roster, not the starting spot. At this point, I believe Michael Penix is going to be named the starter. And it's not that I never had one preference over the other. I just assumed it was going to be Tua because the numbers backed him up. He had the high ceiling that we've seen. Everything felt like it was in his favor. But he's been so bad at this point that objectively, to name him the starter after all this, if you name him the starter now, it's like, well, why didn't you just do that from the beginning? What have you seen from Penix that overwhelmed you or underwhelmed you that said he's not ready or he's not the guy? And the fact that he's been cleared at this point, it feels like Tua lost his grip on the job, and he's playing for a spot on the roster. His salary this year is $1.2 million. If they cut him, it's 0.4% of their cap. Dead money means nothing. And objectively, if we're talking about backups here, and I hate backup quarterback discussions, but what is the real difference between Tua, Cooper Rush, or Jack Strand? I don't know that there is a real definitive difference between any of them.
1: So bottom line, there will need to be someone to come out of the quarterback battle in Atlanta. ESPN analyst Booger McFarland.
4: Well, I think to call it a battle would be an overstatement. It's really not a battle. Like, anytime you get a new staff that comes in and they bring in their own quarterback for competition in Tua Tagovailoa, that tells you who they want to start. You couple that with the fact that Michael Penix is coming off an ACL. He just got cleared for 11-on-11. This really is not a competition. So I would be shocked. I mean, totally shocked if Tua Tagovailoa is not the starter opening day. And quite frankly, I think he gives them the best chance to win a football game. They're going to run the football with Bijan Robinson. We know it's going to be a really good offensive line. It's going to be play action pass. They're going to try to get Drake London involved and Kyle Pitts in mismatches down the field. So I don't think this is a quarterback competition at all. I think it's Tua Tagovailoa's job. And if he can't do the job and Michael Penix gets healthy at some point down the road, then we may see Michael Penix. But I think for the first month of the season, it's all Tua, and it's Tua's job to lose.
1: And how about the notion that the Falcons quarterback perhaps is currently not on the Atlanta roster? Earlier on ESPN Radio, our Q Myers.
5: So is there a chance that a team could be persuaded by the Falcons to maybe trade a quarterback that they may have on their roster? Now, it wouldn't be the short-term solution because you're not going to just go trade for a quarterback on another roster and then start him on week one.
6: That's not realistic. Right.
5: But is there any chance that there could be a quarterback on a roster that may not be that starting quarterback for a certain team that Atlanta says, you know what? He's better than that guy, and he's better than that guy. With Penix, I feel bad. The current staff don't have any ties to Penix. And then they brought in Tua on a one-year flyer that they're basically paying them pennies, right? Because Miami's flipping the bill on them. So I feel like that there's a world where they're looking right now, not through the waiver wire, but they're looking through the current rosters. Well, what do you think about that quarterback? Yeah. Well, he's second on the depth chart there. What if he's first here? Because I just don't see either one of those guys at this stage of the game, one, being healthy enough to have long-term success there or even being good enough.
1: Tua Tagovailoa will see the Dolphins again. Falcons, Dolphins meeting in Miami Friday for their preseason finale. Speaking of players who could be moved potentially, what about Joey Porter with the Steelers? He's been dealing with a back issue since the start of training camp. Present for Steelers practices, but has not taken the field. ESPN Steelers reporter Brooke Pryor.
7: We asked Mike McCarthy 2 days ago if Joey would remain on PUP for the foreseeable future, and he said, well, it's a business situation. That's what he's dealing with. Now, PUP means physically unable to perform, so I followed up and I said, is he still injured? And Mike McCarthy said, well, yeah, he's still on PUP. But we know that at the heart of this is a contract situation, right? And I've been told that there hasn't been any meaningful progress between the two sides. A date that I would keep in mind, though, is Sunday, August 30th, this upcoming Sunday, that's roster cut down day. Mm-hmm. At that point, if he remains on PUP, then he has to miss the first 4 weeks of the season. So that suggests that something is going to happen in the next couple of days to force things to go one way or the other. Now, I asked veteran inside linebacker Landon Roberts if this was a distraction to the team, right, to have Joey dealing with this, sitting out. And he said, no, Joey's a good guy. He is always about his business. And we know that when it's time to ramp up, Joey will be out there.
8: Meanwhile, let's talk about the Steelers' offense, because they've got four quarterbacks right here, right now on the roster. What's the plan, though, in this third and final preseason game?
7: Yeah, Mike McCarthy is keeping it under wraps exactly how he's going to divide the playing time, but he said the focus is going to be on those two young guys, those two being Drew Aller and Will Howard. And I would not be surprised to see Drew Aller start this game and then Will Howard come in. That was flip-flopped in the second preseason game. And look, they have a big decision to make, because Mike McCarthy has never had four quarterbacks on the 53-man roster for week one. And we asked Mike McCarthy, look, is this going to hinder any of the quarterback development if you have four? Because that's a lot of snaps to go around. And he said, well, no, because there are no time constraints in the regular season. He said, I can keep them before practice. I can keep them after practice. They can really ramp up the QB school component there. He said, heck, I'd like to have six quarterbacks if I could. So don't be surprised if on Sunday, August 30th, if there are four quarterbacks on the roster for the Pittsburgh Steelers.
1: It'll all come after this week's preseason finale. Steelers Bills in the finale coming up later today. Sports Center all night, ESPN Radio. Back to baseball. Brewers and Mets.
9: 1-2 pitch drilled into right. This is deep, way up, way back. Ben's watching it sail. Goodbye on a bomb by Bryce Terang. A 3-run blast and a huge one for the Brewers to break this game open in the fourth inning. There's the Bryce Terang power swing. It is 7-0 Milwaukee.
1: His 19th homer of the season, drives in three, snapped a 19-game homerless drought with his 19th homer of the season. Had been his longest drought of the year. 620 WTMJ. Brewers an 8-1 win over the Mets. Brewers' 82nd win of the season guarantees them a sixth consecutive winning season, tying the franchise record set in the late 70s and early 80s. Guardians keep winning.
10: Swung on and popped him up. First base side. Son of Factor coming on now. The second baseman. And Bassana makes the catch with a snow cone in the webbing. He somehow got it done. Man. Bailing out Lowe, who was battling the sun. Chris Jimenez, perhaps a typical end of what you'd expect to a wild road trip for the Guardians that finishes 6-0.
1: Seventh straight win overall, tying a season high. WTAM Guardians trailed 3-1 in the eighth and 3-2 in the ninth. Third win this season when trailing entering the ninth inning for the Angels. Their 82nd loss, clinching their 11th straight losing season. As for the Twins,
11: here's Alika, and he hits a fly ball, well hit to left center. Keyshaw back deep in the alley at the track, reaching up. He can't get it. It's off the wall. It's in play. Two-run score. Williams around second, streaking to third with a triple, and the A's take the lead. 5-4 Athletics.
1: Talk 650 KSTE. A's a 7-4 win over the Twins, who with the loss and Cleveland's win fall four games behind the Guardians for the final wild card spot in the American League. Battling more than just a golf course. That's next. SportsCenter All Night continues. 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
17: A better life with Dr. Sanjay Gupta.
18: What's one of the most important parts of a kid's school day? Could it be recess? Well, for the first time in 13 years, the American Academy of Pediatrics has updated its guidance on recess. Unstructured playtime isn't a frill. It's essential for kids' health, even their grades. The science makes sense here. Young brains need breaks between bouts of learning to actually lock in what they've absorbed. Recess also gets kids moving, which matters when about 1 in 5 American children has obesity. It also gives them a chance to build friendships and build confidence. Here's what surprised me. The authors of this updated policy statement said recess should never be taken away as a punishment because the kids who lose it are often the ones who need it the most. Older kids need it as well for their bodies and their brains. I'm Dr. Sanjay Gupta, helping you live a better life.
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0: Lawrence. They are teeing it up this morning at East Lake, round one of the Tour Championship. Among those in the 30-player field for the title, Gary Woodland. He hasn't seen this part of the playoffs in quite a while. As our Marty Smith notes, it's been and continues to be one heck of a ride.
1: He's an incredible man, and his resolve has inspired millions of people all over the globe. In September 2023, Woodland had surgery to remove a lesion on his brain. And then earlier this season, he admitted and revealed that he'd been battling overwhelming post-traumatic stress disorder. He battled through it on the strength of that global endorsement from all of these fans and ultimately returned to victory at the Texas Children's Houston Open, and now has battled his way all the way back. And he's in the Tour Championship here at East Lake this weekend.
2: I hope people realize and they see that I'm out here living my dreams. I'm back at the Tour Championship for the first time in 7 years. And I'm not here if I didn't ask for help. I'm not. And I hope somebody sees that and realizes it's okay. You know, it's okay to not be okay. And that's what I've realized through this journey. You know, I think sometimes when you're not okay, it's you just everything's the end of the world. And it's okay to not be okay, because there's people that want to help, and you can still go out and fight and live your dreams no matter how hard it gets.
1: Woodland went on to tell me that some days he just lays in bed crying because he doesn't want to fight this anymore. And I asked him, Gary, what are you fighting? He said, I'm fighting the struggle for my brain to stop shutting down. I'm fighting hypervigilance and thinking that people are trying to kill me. He's been so open about this post-traumatic stress battle, to the point where he also told me that Hall of Fame athletes have reached out to him this year to reveal their own struggles, and that they're so inspired by his vulnerability in being so honest about what he's been battling. He's a light in the world, and his resolve again has inspired so many of us all across the world.
0: Gary Woodland named a U.S. team captain's assistant for the President's Cup next month. At East Lake today, he tees off just after 12:15 Eastern time. Flo-Jie Johnson scoring 20 points. Seattle Storm beat the shorthanded Toronto Tempo 90-78. Toronto was without its top three scorers. In Connecticut, Sun hosting the Valkyries.
3: Stoke passes up to three. Burton peeks at the clock. Finds an angle. A bruise and a bucket. Chance for three at the line.
0: NBC Sports Boston as the Valkyries beat the Sun 89-64.
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5: 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Are you not entertained?
4: Number five.
0: Colorado again with a 13-run offensive output. Seventh time this season with at least 13. Climbing into double digits in this one with this two-run shot, 850 KLA.
6: Pitch is swung on and driven to left. There's number 36, halfway up the bleachers over the bullpen. That is a long-distance touch-em-all time. Hunter Goodman makes it 10-1 Rockies.
4: Number four.
0: Phillies shut out the Mariners. Kyle Schwarber reaching 40 for the season. Sports Radio 94 WIP.
7: 2-2 pitch. Swung on. Hit deep. Right field on its way. That ball is gone. A mammoth three-run home run for Kyle Schwarber. Number 40 on the season. He leads the major leagues, and he has put the Phillies up 6-0 here in the second inning.
4: Number three.
0: White Sox get another win, and Tristan Peters gets another home run. ESPN 1000.
8: The 0-1. Hit in the air, out into right. It's way back there. It is gone. He's tied the club record. He has homered in five straight games. Tristan Peters makes it 6-2.
4: Number two.
0: Orioles outlast the Cardinals. Pete Alonso continuing to close in on 300. WBAL.
9: The pitch. Alonso drives this to right field. Walker's back. He's at the wall. And that is gone. The amazing Alonso does it again. 7-0 Baltimore. My goodness. Pete Alonso, that is number 32, and for the polar bear, it's number 296.
4: Number one.
0: In Atlanta, Braves, Dodgers came down to the final at-bat. 680 The Fan.
10: Kim awaits the 3-2. Here it comes. There it goes. Line drive. Base it in the left. Here comes Thomas. He comes to the plate. The Braves win. Ha-Sung Kim mobbed out there on the bags. The man without a base hit since June steps into the batter's box as himself, steps out as Superman, and it's a 6-5 winner for the Braves. Unbelievable.
0: Atlanta getting the win in the bottom of the ninth. The NFL turns out the lights. That's next. SportsCenter all night. It's ESPN Radio.
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10: 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A fly ball deep down the left field line. In pursuit, Hernandez to the corner. Up with a glove, makes the catch, and dropped it. He dropped the ball. Both runs will score. Braves take the lead.
34: Anything you can do, I can do too.
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3: 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A mammoth three-run home run for Kyle Schwarber, number 40 on the season.
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0: 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Time of that time of year where we go back to school. If they let you. That's straight ahead. Baseball, well, they're not really in the playoff picture, but they certainly got us to notice them on Wednesday. Reds, Giants, San Francisco with three in the bottom of the eighth inning, and they would take a 9-3 lead to the ninth. But they played the ninth, and in the top for Cincinnati.
5: The 1-0, and Suarez swings. There's a high drive, deep left field. Back goes Hill at the track, at the wall. It is gone. Eugenio Suarez launches a grand slam out of here to left, and the Reds all of a sudden are right back in it within one.
0: Oh, baby.
5: Here's the 0-2 to Stevenson. Swing and a line drive over short base hit. This will score McClain, and the Reds have come all the way back. They have scored seven times in the ninth and have taken a 10-9 lead. Swing and a miss. He struck him out. Got him with a split down and in, and that's it. The Reds somehow get off the mat. They rally in the ninth inning and beat the Giants 10-9.
0: A seven-run ninth inning for the Reds, 700 WLW. Cincinnati's first win when trailing by six or more entering the ninth inning since 1958. That was against the Cubs. It's their third win in franchise history when trailing by six or more entering the ninth. The Reds scoring seven in that ninth inning. They get the win over the Giants, who suffered their first loss in franchise history when leading by at least six going to the ninth inning. Speaking of dramatic wins, we had one in Atlanta. Braves hosting the Dodgers. L.A. scores a couple in the seventh inning to tie the game at five. That's the way it would still be in the ninth.
3: Kim awaits the 3-2. Here it comes. There it goes. Line drive. Base hit into left. Here comes Thomas. He comes to the plate. The Braves win. Ha-Sung Kim mobbed out there on the bags. The man without a base hit since June. Steps into the batter's box as himself, steps out as Superman, and it's a 6-5 winner for the Braves. Unbelievable.
0: 680 The Fan. Yeah, you heard that right. Ha-Sung Kim entered Wednesday's game 5 for 76, hitting 0-66. But he gets the pinch hit, walk-off RBI single, and the Braves get the 6-5 win over the Dodgers. They've won 4 of 5 against L.A. this season, their best of any National League team. They've won four straight against the Dodgers for the first time since 2023. They get their first walk-off win since June 20th against the Brewers. Their first walk-off against the Dodgers since 2023. Closest division in baseball continues to be the AL West. Rangers and White Sox on Wednesday.
6: The 0-1. Hit in the air, out into right. It's way back there. It is gone. He's tied the club record. He has homered in five straight games. Tristan Peters makes it 6-2.
7: The 3-2 to Doyle.
6: Hit in the air a ton. Left center, way back there. Gone! A three-run homer. It's 10-2.
0: ESPN 1000. It would be a 10-4 win for the White Sox. Yes, Tristan Peters. Home run number 12 on the season. Five-game home run streak. Ties the longest in White Sox history. It's the ninth time it's happened in franchise history. White Sox get the win over the Rangers, who take their sixth straight road series loss. Rangers, though, remain a half game behind the Astros for first place in the American League West because the Yankees take care of Houston. Yankees, a 9-3 win over the Astros. They've won seven of their last nine. Amazon Prime with the call. Yankees 2.5 ahead of the Red Sox for the top wild card spot in the American League. But Yankees reliever Fernando Cruz, partially torn UCL in his right elbow, could require Tommy John surgery. The team making the announcement after placing him on the IL Wednesday afternoon. Even without the surgery, Cruz could miss the remainder of the season. SportsCenter all night, ESPN Radio, National League wild card. Not much separation for that third spot. Padres went into Wednesday with a one-game lead over Arizona for that third wild card spot. Padres and Pirates.
4: 0-1, Yates delivers, and Cronenworth lines it into right center. That's down at a base hit. Vermeen rounding third. He's going to come in and score. Cronenworth into second base, an RBI double, and the Padres have added on. It's 3-0.
0: 97-3, the fan. Padres, a 3-0 win over the Pirates, who, for the 15th time this season, are shut out. That's the most in Major League Baseball. Padres avoid being swept at home against the Pirates. Would have been the first time since 2003. Padres get the win, and with the win, they keep that lead over the Diamondbacks because Arizona was facing the Cubs.
8: Well struck to right off the bat of Lawler. Suzuki looking up. There it goes. Opposite field shot for Lawler. His third of the season. Diamondbacks strike first in the bottom of the sixth. It's 1-0.
0: They would get a 2-0 win over the Cubs. Arizona Sports 98.7 FM. Fourth shutout this month for the Diamondbacks. Tied for the most in the National League, Cubs have lost five of their last seven games, shut out for the 13th time this season. Pete Crow Armstrong led off the sixth with a double, moved to third with one out, but was stranded there in a little bit of controversy. PCA pretty upset that a balk was not called while he was on third base. As for that National League wild card picture, Padres, Diamondbacks still separated by a game for that third spot. Who do we like, Padres or Diamondbacks? ESPN's Tim Kirchen.
9: I think the Padres are. You know, they didn't hit the first half of the season at all, and they've been demonstrably better offensively the second half. Fernando Tatis Jr. hit five homers the first half. He's got 12 in the second half. His OPS the second half is well over 300 points higher than it was the first half. Jackson Merrill had 10 homers the first half. He's already got 11, and his OPS is up just about 250 points. Plus, when they do get a lead, they have that monster bullpen with Mason Miller out there, and they upgraded at the trade deadline with Robbie Ray and Casey Mize. So I really like where the Padres are, and never forget, they are not intimidated by the Dodgers if they end up playing the Dodgers maybe in the postseason.
0: 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Baseball has an all-star game, NFL, USU. What are we going to do with ourselves now with that weekend between Championship Sunday and the Super Bowl? There was a time we could kick back and watch the Pro Bowl. I remember those days. They are no more. Judy Batista from NFL.com.
2: The NFL effectively killed the Pro Bowl. No tackle football game, no flag football game, no skills competition, no Pro Bowl game anymore. This came after a series of conversations with players, including star players. It has been a source of frustration in the NFL how non-competitive the game was, so they are eliminating it. However, they are still going to honor the game's best players. They're going to name 88 Pro Bowlers, no alternates. The feeling was that the alternates really cheapened the process. Those players will be celebrated at a celebration in Los Angeles.
0: There will be Pro Bowl athletes, but no more Pro Bowl festivities. 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
11: We've all kindly, waited for this moment to utter the line from Christmas Vacation and Uncle Lewis.
13: Well, at least it's out of its misery.
11: Because that's where we were with the Pro Bowl, right? Now it goes back to a Pro Bowl meaning something, that they're only going to take 88 total players, 44 from each conference, and when you divvy that up, there's three or four guys at each position, and that's it. And it's done. And it's over. So you can actually go back to the idea of a Pro Bowl, or being named to a Pro Bowl, having some value to it.
14: The only reason this happened is because people stopped watching.
11: Yeah.
14: Like, when they first started doing this, the ratings were still fine. People were still tuning in. Television partners were happy. I think it was only 2 million people tuned in, and I think that's what gave them the, okay, we can actually now put this thing down. We can put this thing out of its misery. We can be done with the Pro Bowl, because people, it seemed like every year that they did the Pro Bowl games instead of the Pro Bowl, the viewership just continued to dwindle down to now the point where they feel like they can get rid of it, because they feel like they can't really make as much money as they want to off of it.
11: It all came down to the almighty dollar. If they were still producing money off of it, guess what? They'd still be playing the game. And this should be a perfect example, or a prime example, I should say, of making perfect the enemy of good. The Pro Bowl became a little pitter-patter football game, and all of a sudden, well, we've got to do something to fix it. No, you don't. You don't. Just, ask the guys, or incentivize it, hey, play the damn game the way it's meant to be played, or, don't. And they continually try to tinker with it year after year, try to find some sort of way for us to enjoy this thing. And we got to a point where we've tinkered with it so much that it was untinkerable anymore, and we just killed it.
0: So no more Pro Bowl for the NFL. If you can't play in a Pro Bowl, why not play in college?
15: Browns are waiving tight end Daquan Wright, who has an agreement in place to play for LSU if he clears waivers.
16: Once you go to the NFL, to me, you're in the NFL. You don't get the opportunity to come back. That means you're kicking somebody else off your team. I don't think that's fair to the players that worked all summer, all spring.
0: It's an issue that's been in a white-hot spotlight this week. The notion of players returning from the NFL or any pro level and return to play in college. Conferences have been reacting swiftly to try and nix the idea. Wednesday, it was the Big 12, the conference unanimously agreeing to ban professionals from returning in all sports. The decision is in line with similar rules that the Big 10 and SEC have adopted. They made their announcements on Tuesday, although the Big 12, the first conference to include all sports. ACC athletic directors also meeting on Wednesday. There's momentum for them to follow suit. It's inevitable. It'll be decided in court. Earlier on the Golics, Mike Jr.,
18: what you're going to hear a lot of in the coming days is a version of the fight that we saw with the Big 12, Texas Tech, and Brendan Sorsby. We're at the end of that case where Brendan Sorsby had gone to treatment for a gambling addiction. That had always been a third rail issue in college athletics. And when the Texas State Attorney General starts saying, I'm going to sue the Big 12 if you don't let him play, the Big 12 said, whoa, whoa, whoa. We're a conference, and we're allowed to enforce the rules as a conference. And if you go back to, Alston versus the NCAA, the case that led to revenue sharing, all this big stuff in college sports, one of the things that came out of it was, yes, the conferences are allowed to make and enforce rules. The NCAA has had this broad monopoly and, the antitrust stuff that comes into play, but conferences are allowed to do this. What you bring up is important. Could all these conferences doing this at the same time look from a lawyer's standpoint like an antitrust issue, look like they're working together to suppress player opportunity? You're right. It could almost be beneficial if one of these group of six conferences is like, actually, NFL players, you guys can all come play here and hang out.
0: Been a number of moves and decisions over recent years that have backed the NCAA into a number of corners. Earlier on Unsportsmanlike, our Michelle Smallman.
19: Was there no forward thinking? That's what it seems like we've been dealing with the NCAA for so long. Whether it's NIL, transfer portal, athletes getting paid in some way, these debates have raged on for years before things actually started to fall into place. The NCAA could have been the bus driver on this. They could have taken control. They could have been the governing body that they were supposed to be and been the adult in the room a long time ago. And they kept kicking the can down the road, and they just have never been big picture thinkers or been the leaders that they need to be, which is why we have issue after issue after issue with 5 for 5 and the timing of this being the latest.
0: Daquan Wright and other athletes from the 2022 class played 4 college seasons. They went pro under the belief they had exhausted their NCAA eligibility. The NCAA adopted the new age-based model in June, granting athletes up to 5 years of eligibility within 5 years, but the new rules did not cover players who began their careers in that 2022-23 academic year. When it comes to eligibility, though, might not be all bad. Earlier on Freddie and Harry, our Peter Burns.
17: What if this is the first time in a long time that the NCAA actually were thinking four moves ahead in chess?
0: Okay.
17: And they knew exactly that this was going to happen. Mm-hmm. And they knew that all the conferences were going to be upset. They knew that the politicians are going to look at this and go, that's ridiculous. And they were waiting for the conferences to basically bow up as well. And now everyone's paying attention. And now, guess what? Every single one of these conferences are saying, now it's time to pass this Protect College Sports Act.
0: Mm-hmm.
17: So what if, and this is a big, it might be a big jump, and I'm a conspiracy theory guy, right? But what if this is the NCAA knew exactly this was how this thing was going to play out, and it might strengthen the case for Congress to finally act?
0: First step, at least at the college level, will be court action next week. Speaking of going to court, she wants to stay with her team on the court. That's next. SportsCenter All Night continues. It's ESPN Radio.
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1: 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NBA, Lakers controlling owner Jeannie Buss is officially challenging the legality of her five siblings and their vote last week to sell the family's remaining shares in the Lakers franchise. Petition filed Wednesday in court in L.A., saying it's in the best interest of the family to retain an interest sufficient to maintain control and to benefit from the continuously skyrocketing value. She is also seeking to remove her siblings, two of them as co-trustees of the family trust, saying that they breached their fiduciary duty, and said the Lakers minority owners have joined her in the decision to retain a stake in the franchise. The filing says that Joey Buss signed his vote to sell the family shares in the Lakers a day before the report came out that the team was being sold and that they had an agreement to sell. And thus, that tag-along rights that are part of the trust are not yet applicable. Free agent Jonathan Kuminga, two-year, $12.5 million deal with the Timberwolves, includes a player option on the second season. Speaking of seasons, will LIV have one? LIV Golf scaling back. The 2026 season came to an abrupt end last weekend. Future uncertain, of course. And now LIV Golf informing its employees Wednesday it is scaling back operations and terminating a significant number of positions in order to, in their words, make LIV 2.0 a reality. It's expected a majority of the workforce will be affected. This week in Atlanta, meanwhile, $40 million up for grabs, $10 million going to the winner of the Tour Championship. Scottie Scheffler says he feels better having battled hand, foot, and mouth disease.
2: Head into the Tour Championship here. How you feeling?
3: Yeah, doing good. Yeah, feeling back to normal. Got my energy back. Hands are normal. Everything's good. Throat's back to normal so I can eat and drink like a normal guy again. And yeah, it's just one of those deals. You know, unfortunate, but you know, that's part of traveling, life on the road.
4: What else did Scottie tell you ahead of tomorrow's first round?
5: That overall this season, he's proudest of his consistent intensity. He said it's really hard to maintain that intensity over the entirety of a PGA Tour season, and he feels like he's done a really good job at that this year. But we spend more time talking about the future than we did the present. Specifically, that Tour CEO Brian Rolapp here on Tuesday announced that the Tour Championship starting in 2028 will actually be 2 weeks, and it will be match play. And Scheffler told me that the fans have been clamoring for a different format to this tournament, and he feels like it'll be a really interesting way to finish the year.
1: This year, we'll finish with a champion at Eastlake. They'll tee it up in the morning in Atlanta. SportsCenter All Night, ESPN Radio. Back to baseball. Shutouts on Wednesday. Shutouts and a milestone.
6: 2-2 pitch. Swung on. Hit deep. Right field on its way. That ball is gone. A mammoth three-run home run for Kyle Schwarber. Number 40 on the season. He leads the major leagues, and he has put the Phillies up 6-0 here in the second inning.
1: Phillies up 6-0 there, and they go on to a 6-0 win over the Mariners. Their 16th shutout this season, most in baseball, their most in the season since 2011. Kyle Schwarber, 2-for-5, with that 40th homer of the season. Fourth 40-homer season since 2022. That's the most in Major League Baseball.
7: You know, I think that it's obviously a good thing because that means you're, you know, producing runs for your team. And, you know, it's like you said, it's not more about going out there and trying to achieve and or retain a certain number. I think it's just more trying to stack as many at-bats as you can to keep trying to help the team win. And today was a great day overall for us where we go out early and Zeus was just able to keep those guys down and Open was able to shut it out. So it was a great overall day and get into this off day and hit the reset button and get right back to it.
1: Phillies get the 6-0 win. Schwarber's fourth career 40-homer season, all with the Phillies. Ties Ryan Howard for the most in Phillies history. Blue Jays, a 3-0 shutout of the Royals, who have their season-long 9-game win streak come to an end. First time they've been shut out since August 15th at the Angels. Had been their last loss prior to the 9-game win streak. Blue Jays get back in the win column after back-to-back losses. They are 3 games behind the Guardians for the final AL wildcard spot. Speaking of shutouts, Marlins pulling away from the Red Sox.
8: Yeah, 1-0 pitch. Casey with the bouncer over to first, and Sogard can't grab that. That'll be error number 4. Otto comes in to score. Casey hustling out of the box, takes 2. It's 3-0 Marlins, and in the bottom of the 8th, that feels humongous.
1: 104.3 WQAM Marlins, a 4-0 win over the Red Sox, who have their 5-game win streak come to an end. First time they've been shut out since July 25th against Toronto. Marlins' 13th shutout win this season. They are 4 games behind the Padres in the wild card chase. Rays also with a shutout.
9: I don't know if the Rays will be a little gun-shy to send Simpson. Swing and a line drive by DeLuca down the left field line all the way to the corner. Simpson to third base, being waved home by Brady Williams. McGonigal holds on to the relay. It's an RBI double for DeLuca. The Rays score first. It is 1-0.
1: They go on to a 3-0 win over the Tigers. 620 WDAE. Rays with their 3rd win in their last 4 games. Going from the pros back to college, is it really a big deal? That's next at ESPN Radio.
0: 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It's an NL Central showdown. Ellie De La Cruz and the Cincinnati Reds are at Wrigley to face MVP candidate PCA and the Chicago Cubs.
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1: The NFL says there's no more Pro Bowl. Jeannie Buss asking a court to halt her siblings from selling the family's stake in the Lakers. Another conference joining the ranks of those trying to hold off pro athletes from returning to college play.
2: Browns are waiving tight end Daquan Wright, who has an agreement in place to play for LSU if he clears waivers.
3: LSU is behind a lot of the Louisiana case. There's going to be a lot of players that are part of this group that filed in Louisiana that will probably end up playing at LSU.
4: Once you go to the NFL, to me, you're in the NFL. You don't get the opportunity to come back. You have a limited roster limit now. So if you invited somebody back to your team, that means you're kicking somebody else off your team. I don't think that's fair to the players that worked all summer, all spring.
1: The issue of potentially heading back to college for athletes, such as those who don't make an NFL roster, it's been a hot-button topic this summer. Big 12 on Wednesday joining the Big 10 and the SEC with a conference ban on pro athletes coming on in. The SEC rule may have the stiffest consequences, ESPN's Pete Thamel.
5: One of the unique aspects of their decision was that they had probably the stiffest punishments that we've seen so far. A head coach would be suspended for half the team's games. There's a fine involved if you bring back a player from the NFL, for example, that would be half of that sports program's budget. Greg Sankey himself has autonomy to make decisions, and the institution would have their voting rights revoked in matters of the SEC. So these are significant penalties, and they come at a time when the players who, under a temporary restraining order, were set to be eligible at places including LSU.

0: you know, they passed a rule that said you could get 5 for 5, and the class of 22 didn't get that. So this is a small one-time deal. I think everyone is acting like this is going to happen every year. It's not going to happen every year. This is not like a three-year guy in the league trying to go back to college. This is a one-time deal. With that being said, I think it goes without saying, just like we need air to breathe, pros shouldn't play college football. I don't think anybody is saying that. I think this little kerfuffle that's going on around America right now and all these things are being passed, to me, has been blown way out of proportion based on, we're talking about 20 players or so that in a one-time anomaly this happened. This can't happen next year. But I don't think anybody wants 25, 26-year-olds playing against 17 or 18-year-olds. I don't think that should happen, nor do I think it's going to happen. So I think sometimes perspective is better than actual going into all these different nuances of the conversation. And so it's important to remember that.
1: And the case will be back in court come next week. LSU isn't the only school that could potentially have a former pro on the field this fall. Certainly are, though, the ones that have found themselves at the center of the firestorm, and specifically Tigers coach Lane Kiffin. There was no school in the SEC voting against the new rules from the SEC. And it's essentially going to fall into the hands of lawyers. How would we expect Lane Kiffin to react to any potential ruling? Earlier on ESPN Radio, Matt Moscato from 104.5 ESPN in Baton Rouge.
2: I think Lane Kiffin's reaction is going to be sort of a unified front from LSU leadership, which is that they are going to do whatever the court order says. If these players that were part of the temporary restraining order last week, if on Monday, they'll be in the Baton Rouge courtroom on Monday seeking a preliminary injunction. If they receive that, they're eligible. And I think they're going to play. And if a judge rules those players ineligible or does not grant that preliminary injunction, then they won't play. So Lane Kiffin, I'm sure you guys heard, was on McAfee yesterday and made a comment about how you can't pick and choose what court orders you abide by. And he was referring to Trinidad Chambliss and Diego Pavia, who got extra eligibility after being deemed ineligible because courts ordered them eligible. Their point of view at LSU, the leadership's point of view, is if a court deems these players eligible, then they need to play.
3: Look, I know he's an easy target to be the villain. Lane isn't doing anything else any other college coach or program would do. I know he's loved in LSU, but how do you view Lane and the way he comes through in all this?
2: He's loved because he ain't lost a game yet, man. you're right. I mean, guys, I think regardless of what you think about Lane, he is objectively a great offensive mind. He is arguably the best in college football. I think his reputation, however, is earned because everywhere he goes, problems and messes follow. And at some point, it's like the Taylor Swift song, "I'm the problem, it's me." My wife's a huge Taylor Swift fan. Well, who am I kidding? So am I. That's Lane, right? So the problems follow him, and he has earned that reputation.
1: And we'll see if he faces any consequences from the conference as we head into the fall. SportsCenter All Night, ESPN Radio.
4: The Falcons quarterback battle, that's finally becoming a battle. Michael Penix Jr. has finally been cleared to practice.
5: This is Michael Penix's job for the taking.
0: This is not a competition, so I would be shocked if Tua Tagovailoa is not the starter opening day.
1: Michael Penix has been practicing with the Falcons back from the ACL injury he suffered in week 11 last season. Week one,
6: each and every day, I'm getting better, getting more confident. And, you know, I'm not playing this week because, you know, obviously I only had 3 practices under my belt under doing 11 on 11 stuff. But I've been feeling really good. And, you know, as long as I keep the track that I'm on, I definitely feel like I will be where I need to be mentally and physically to feel confident enough to go out there in week one. And, you know, as far as, you know, being healthy and all that, I feel good. I just know 3 practices. It's like, dang, I just got clear. It's like, hey, all right, let me get my feet wet a little bit, but there's no number on that. You know, there's no number on how many practices I feel. You know, obviously I feel like I got to trust my body, you know, see how my body feels, you know, and, you know, mentally and stuff like that as well. So I say it's more of that than a number of reps and stuff like that.
1: Now with week one bearing down, Coach Kevin Stefanski will have to make a decision.
7: Whenever they tell me I have to, when that depth chart has to be. I'm not honestly not trying to be coy. Just we'll focus on what's available to us, what information's available to us. Obviously, this has been

0: Something that, you know, we need to work through as people come back off of injury. I mean, Tua was injured to start camp, and then Mike's been injured, you know, and not doing the 11-on-11. So you just, every day you're just trying to make decisions based on who's available to you. The good news is very, very happy with our guys and the progress they've all made.
1: No starter named yet in Atlanta. Yet. Friday, Falcons, Dolphins in Miami. 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
2: I have not spoken to Tua about this. No one's ever asked him about it. Just a kind of viewpoint from my own eyes. Tua doesn't feel like he's in love with football at the moment. Like, he's got a bunch. It's the happy feet. It's the poor decision-making. It's the dropping of the snaps and things. It just doesn't look like this is a guy who has that competitive fire in him right now to want to go out and win a job and play football. Tua's going to get the start on Friday, and maybe it's Tua playing for his spot on the roster, not the starting spot. At this point, I believe Michael Penix is going to be named the starter. And it's not that I never had one preference over the other. I just assumed it was going to be Tua because the numbers backed him up. He had the high ceiling that we've seen. Everything felt like it was in his favor. But he's been so bad at this point that objectively, to name him the starter after all this, if you name him the starter now, it's like, well, why didn't you just do that from the beginning? What have you seen from Penix that overwhelmed you or underwhelmed you that said he's not ready or he's not the guy? And the fact that he's been cleared at this point, it feels like Tua lost his grip on the job, and he's playing for a spot on the roster. His salary this year is $1.2 million. If they cut him, it's 0.4% of their cap. Dead money means nothing. And objectively, if we're talking about backups here, and I hate backup quarterback discussions, but what is the real difference between Tua, Cooper Rush, or Jack Strand? I don't know that there is a real definitive difference between any of them.
1: So bottom line, there will need to be someone to come out of the quarterback battle in Atlanta. ESPN analyst Booger McFarland.
3: Well, I think to call it a battle would be an overstatement. It's really not a battle. Like, anytime you get a new staff that comes in and they bring in their own quarterback for competition in Tua Tagovailoa, that tells you who they want to start. You couple that with the fact that Michael Penix is coming off an ACL. He just got cleared for 11-on-11. This really is not a competition. So I would be shocked. I mean, totally shocked if Tua Tagovailoa is not the starter open today. And quite frankly, I think he gives them the best chance to win a football game. They're going to run the football with Bijan Robinson. We know it's going to be a really good offensive line. It's going to be play action pass. They're going to try to get Drake London involved and Kyle Pitts in mismatches down the field. So I don't think this is a quarterback competition at all. I think it's Tua Tagovailoa's job. And if he can't do the job and Michael Penix gets healthy at some point down the road, then we may see Michael Penix. But I think for the first month of the season, it's all Tua, and it's Tua's job to lose.
1: And how about the notion that the Falcons quarterback perhaps is currently not on the Atlanta roster? Earlier on ESPN Radio, our Q Myers.
4: So is there a chance that a team could be persuaded by the Falcons to maybe trade a quarterback that they may have on their roster? Now, it wouldn't be the short-term solution because you're not going to just go trade for a quarterback on another roster and then start him on week one.
5: That's not realistic.
4: Right. But is there any chance that there could be a quarterback on a roster that may not be that starting quarterback for a certain team that Atlanta says, you know what? He's better than that guy, and he's better than that guy. With Penix, I feel bad. The current staff don't have any ties to Penix. And then they brought in Tua on a one-year flyer that they're basically paying him pennies, right? Because Miami's flipping the bill on him. So I feel like that there's a world where they're looking right now, not through the waiver wire, but they're looking through the current rosters. Well, what do you think about that quarterback? Yeah. Well, he's second on the depth chart there. What if he's first here? Because I just don't see either one of those guys at this stage of the game, one, being healthy enough to have long-term success there or even being good enough.
1: Tua Tagovailoa will see the Dolphins again. Falcons, Dolphins meeting in Miami Friday for their preseason finale. Speaking of players who could be moved potentially, what about Joey Porter with the Steelers? He's been dealing with a back issue since the start of training camp. Present for Steelers practices, but has not taken the field. ESPN Steelers reporter Brooke Pryor.
6: We asked Mike McCarthy 2 days ago if Joey would remain on PUP for the foreseeable future, and he said, well, it's a business situation. That's what he's dealing with. Now, PUP means physically unable to perform, so I followed up and I said, is he still injured? And Mike McCarthy said, well, yeah, he's still on PUP. But we know that at the heart of this is a contract situation, right? And I've been told that there hasn't been any meaningful progress between the two sides. A date that I would keep in mind, though, is Sunday, August 30th, this up upcoming Sunday. That's roster cut down day. Mm-hmm. At that point, if he remains on PUP, then he has to miss the first 4 weeks of the season. So that suggests that something is going to happen in the next couple of days to force things to go one way or the other. Now, I asked veteran inside linebacker Landon Roberts if this was a distraction to the team, right, to have Joey dealing with this sitting out. And he said, no, Joey's a good guy. He is always about his business. And we know that when it's time to ramp up, Joey will be out there.
7: Meanwhile, let's talk about the Steelers offense, because they've got four quarterbacks right here right now on the roster. What's the plan, though, in this third and final preseason game?
6: Yeah, Mike McCarthy is keeping it under wraps exactly how he's going to divide the playing time. But he said the focus is going to be on those two young guys, those two being Drew Aller and Will Howard. And I would not be surprised to see Drew Aller start this game and then Will Howard come in. That was flip-flopped in the second preseason game. And look, they have a big decision to make, because Mike McCarthy has never had four quarterbacks on the 53-man roster for week one. And we asked Mike McCarthy, look, is this going to hinder any of the quarterback development if you have four? Because that's a lot of snaps to go around. And he said, well, no, because there are no time constraints in the regular season. He said, I can keep them before practice. I can keep them after practice. They can really ramp up the QB school component there. He said, heck, I'd like to have six quarterbacks if I could. So don't be surprised if on Sunday, August 30th, if there are four quarterbacks on the roster for the Pittsburgh Steelers.
1: It'll all come after this week's preseason finale, Steelers-Bills in the finale. Coming up later today, SportsCenter All Night, ESPN Radio. Back to baseball, Brewers and Mets.
8: 1-2 pitch. Drilled into right. This is deep, way up, way back. Ben's watching it sail goodbye. And a bomb by Bryce Terang. A three-run blast. And a huge one for the Brewers to break this game open in the fourth inning. There's the Bryce Terang power swing. It is 7-0 Milwaukee.
1: His 19th homer of the season, drives in three, snapped a 19-game homerless drought with his 19th homer of the season. Had been his longest drought of the year. 620 WTMJ. Brewers an 8-1 win over the Mets. Brewers' 82nd win of the season guarantees them a sixth consecutive winning season, tying the franchise record set in the late 70s and early 80s. Guardians keep winning.
9: Swung on and popped him up. First base side. Son of Factor coming on now. The second baseman. And Bozzano makes the catch with a snow cone in the webbing. He somehow got it done. Man. Bailing out Lowe, who was battling the sun. Chris Jimenez, perhaps a typical end of what you'd expect to a wild road trip for the Guardians that finishes 6-0.
1: Seventh straight win overall, tying a season high. WTAM Guardians trailed 3-1 in the eighth and 3-2 in the ninth. Third win this season when trailing entering the ninth inning for the Angels. Their 82nd loss, clinching their 11th straight losing season. As for the Twins,
10: here's Alika, and he hits a fly ball, well hit to left center. Keyshaw back deep in the alley at the track, reaching up, he can't get it, it's off the wall, it's in play. Two-run score, Williams around second, streaking to third with a triple, and the A's take the lead. 5-4 Athletics.
1: Talk 650 KSTE. A's a 7-4 win over the Twins, who with the loss and Cleveland's win fall four games behind the Guardians for the final wild card spot in the American League. Battling more than just a golf course. That's next. SportsCenter All Night continues. It's ESPN Radio.
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1: 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They are teeing it up this morning at East Lake, round one of the Tour Championship. Among those in the 30-player field for the title, Gary Woodland. He hasn't seen this part of the playoffs in quite a while. As our Marty Smith notes, it's been and continues to be one heck of a ride.
2: He's an incredible man, and his resolve has inspired millions of people all over the globe. In September 2023, Woodland had surgery to remove a lesion on his brain. And then earlier this season, he admitted and revealed that he'd been battling overwhelming post-traumatic stress disorder. He battled through it on the strength of that global endorsement from all of these fans and ultimately returned to victory at the Texas Children's Houston Open, and now has battled his way all the way back. And he's in the Tour Championship here at East Lake this weekend.
3: I hope people realize and they see that I'm out here living my dreams. I'm back at the Tour Championship for the first time in 7 years, and I'm not here if I didn't ask for help. I'm not. And I hope somebody sees that and realizes it's okay. You know, it's okay to not be okay. And that's what I've realized through this journey. You know, I think sometimes when you're not okay, it's you just everything's the end of the world. And it's okay to not be okay, because there's people that want to help. And you can still go out and fight and live your dreams, no matter how hard it gets.
2: Woodland went on to tell me that some days he just lays in bed crying because he doesn't want to fight this anymore. And I asked him, Gary, what are you fighting? He said, I'm fighting the struggle for my brain to stop shutting down. I'm fighting hypervigilance and thinking that people are trying to kill me. He's been so open about this post-traumatic stress battle, to the point where he also told me that Hall of Fame athletes have reached out to him this year to reveal their own struggles, and that they're so inspired by his vulnerability in being so honest about what he's been battling. He's a light in the world, and his resolve again has inspired so many of us all across the world.
1: Gary Woodland named a U.S. team captain's assistant for the President's Cup next month. At East Lake today, he tees off just after 12:15 Eastern time. Flo-J Johnson scoring 20 points. Seattle Storm beat the shorthanded Toronto Tempo 90-78. Toronto was without its top three scorers. In Connecticut, Sun hosting the Valkyries.
4: Stoke passes up to three. Burton peeks at the clock. Finds an angle. A bruise and a bucket. Chance for three at the line.
1: NBC Sports Boston as the Valkyries beat the Sun 89-64.
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5: How good is that? Are you not entertained?
0: Number five.
1: Colorado again with a 13-run offensive output. Seventh time this season with at least 13. Climbing into double digits in this one with this two-run shot. 850 KLA.
6: Pitch is swung on and driven to left. There's number 36. Halfway up the bleachers over the bullpen. That is a long-distance touch of all time. Hunter Goodman makes it 10-1 Rockies.
0: Number four.
1: Phillies shut out the Mariners. Kyle Schwarber reaching 40 for the season. 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
7: 2-2 pitch. Swung on. Hit deep. Right field on its way. That ball is gone. A mammoth three-run home run for Kyle Schwarber. Number 40 on the season. He leads the major leagues, and he has put the Phillies up 6-0 here in the second inning.
0: Number three.
1: White Sox get another win, and Tristan Peters gets another home run. ESPN 1000.
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9: Hit in the air out into right. It's way back there. It is gone. He's tied the club record. He has homered in five straight games. Tristan Peters makes it 6-2.
0: Number two.
1: Orioles outlast the Cardinals. Pete Alonso continuing to close in on 300. WBAL.
10: The pitch. Alonso drives this to right field. Walker's back. He's at the wall. And that is gone. The amazing Alonso does it again. 7-0 Baltimore. My goodness. Pete Alonso, That is number 32. And for the polar bear, it's number 296.
0: Number one.
1: In Atlanta, Braves, Dodgers came down to the final at-bat. 680 the fan.
4: Kim awaits the 3-2. Here it comes. There it goes. Line drive. Base it in the left. Here comes Thomas. He comes to the plate. The Braves win. Ha-Sung Kim mobbed out there on the bags. The man without a base hit since June steps into the batter's box as himself, steps out as Superman. And it's a 6-5 winner for the Braves. Unbelievable.
1: Atlanta getting the win in the bottom of the ninth. The NFL turns out the lights. That's next. SportsCenter All Night. It's ESPN Radio.
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19: Two of baseball's best square off in Atlanta.
4: 3-2 pitch. And a fly ball deep down the left field line. In pursuit, Hernandez to the corner. Up with a glove, makes the catch, and dropped it. He dropped the ball. Both runs will score. Braves take the lead.
19: Anything you can do, I can do too.
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19: The NFL says, see you later to the Pro Bowl.
21: No tackle football game, no flag football game, no skills competition, no Pro Bowl game anymore. 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
7: Swung on, hit deep, right field on its way. That ball is gone. A mammoth three-run home run for Kyle Schwarber, number 40 on the season.
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1: 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It's time of that time of year where we go back to school. If they let you. That's straight ahead. Baseball, well, they're not really in the playoff picture, but they certainly got us to notice them on Wednesday. Reds, Giants, San Francisco with three in the bottom of the eighth inning, and they would take a 9-3 lead to the ninth. But they played the ninth, and in the top for Cincinnati.
22: The 1-0, and Suarez swings. There's a high drive, deep left field. Back goes Hill at the track, at the wall. It is gone. Eugenio Suarez launches a grand slam out of here to left, and the Reds all of a sudden are right back in it within one.
23: Oh, baby.
22: Here's the 0-2 to Stevenson. Swing and a line drive over short base hit. This will score McClain, and the Reds have come all the way back. They have scored seven times in the ninth and have taken a 10-9 lead. Swing and a miss. He struck him out. Got him with a split down and in, and that's it. The Reds somehow get off the mat. They rally in the ninth inning and beat the Giants 10-9.
1: A seven-run ninth inning for the Reds, 700 WLW. Cincinnati's first win when trailing by six or more entering the ninth inning since 1958. That was against the Cubs. It's their third win in franchise history when trailing by six or more entering the ninth. The Reds scoring seven in that ninth inning. They get the win over the Giants, who suffered their first loss in franchise history when leading by at least six going to the ninth inning. Speaking of dramatic wins, we had one in Atlanta. Braves hosting the Dodgers. L.A. scores a couple in the seventh inning to tie the game at five. That's the way it would still be in the ninth.
24: Kim awaits the 3-2. Here it comes. There it goes. Line drive. Base hit into left. Here comes Thomas. He comes to the plate. The Braves win. Ha-Sung Kim mobbed out there on the bags. The man without a base hit since June. Steps into the batter's box as himself, steps out as Superman, and it's a 6-5 winner for the Braves. Unbelievable.
1: 680 The Fan. Yeah, you heard that right. Ha-Sung Kim entered Wednesday's game 5 for 76, hitting 0-66. But he gets the pinch hit, walk-off RBI single, and the Braves get the 6-5 win over the Dodgers. They've won 4 of 5 against L.A. this season, their best of any National League team. They've won four straight against the Dodgers for the first time since 2023. They get their first walk-off win since June 20th against the Brewers, their first walk-off against the Dodgers since 2023. Closest division in baseball continues to be the AL West. Rangers and White Sox on Wednesday.
25: The 0-1. Hit in the air out into right. It's way back there. It is gone. He's tied the club record. He has homered in five straight games. Tristan Peters makes it 6-2.
26: The 3-2 to Doyle.
25: Hit in the air a ton. Left center, way back there. Gone! A three-run homer. It's 10-2.
1: ESPN 1000. It would be a 10-4 win for the White Sox. Yes, Tristan Peters. Home run number 12 on the season. Five-game home run streak. Ties the longest in White Sox history. It's the ninth time it's happened in franchise history. White Sox get the win over the Rangers, who take their sixth straight road series loss. Rangers, though, remain a half game behind the Astros for first place in the American League West because the Yankees take care of Houston. Yankees, a 9-3 win over the Astros. They've won seven of their last nine. Amazon Prime with the call. Yankees 2.5 ahead of the Red Sox for the top wild card spot in the American League. But Yankees reliever Fernando Cruz, partially torn UCL in his right elbow, could require Tommy John surgery, the team making the announcement after placing him on the IL Wednesday afternoon. Even without the surgery, Cruz could miss the remainder of the season. SportsCenter All Night, ESPN Radio, National League Wild Card. Not much separation for that third spot. Padres went into Wednesday with a one-game lead over Arizona for that third wild card spot. Padres and Pirates.
2: 0-1, Yates delivers, and Cronenworth lines it into right center. That's down at a base hit. Vermeen rounding third. He's going to come in and score. Cronenworth into second base, an RBI double, and the Padres have added on. It's 3-0.
1: 97-3, the fan. Padres, a 3-0 win over the Pirates, who, for the 15th time this season, are shut out. That's the most in Major League Baseball. Padres avoid being swept at home against the Pirates. Would have been the first time since 2003. Padres get the win, and with the win, they keep that lead over the Diamondbacks because Arizona was facing the Cubs.
3: Well struck to right off the bat of Lawler. Suzuki looking up. There it goes. Opposite field shot for Lawler. His third of the season. Diamondbacks strike first in the bottom of the sixth. It's 1-0.
1: They would get a 2-0 win over the Cubs. Arizona Sports 98.7 FM. Fourth shutout this month for the Diamondbacks. Tied for the most in the National League. Cubs have lost five of their last seven games, shut out for the 13th time this season. Pete Crow Armstrong led off the sixth with a double, moved to third with one out, but was stranded there in a little bit of controversy. PCA pretty upset that a balk was not called while he was on third base. As for that National League wild card picture, Padres, Diamondbacks still separated by a game for that third spot. Who do we like, Padres or Diamondbacks? ESPN's Tim Kirchen.
5: I think the Padres are. You know, they didn't hit the first half of the season at all, and they've been demonstrably better offensively the second half. Fernando Tatis Jr. hit five homers the first half. He's got 12 in the second half. His OPS the second half is well over 300 points higher than it was the first half. Jackson Merrill had 10 homers the first half. He's already got 11, and his OPS is up just about 250 points. Plus, when they do get a lead, they have that monster bullpen with Mason Miller out there, and they upgraded at the trade deadline with Robbie Ray and Casey Mize. So I really like where the Padres are, and never forget, they are not intimidated by the Dodgers if they end up playing the Dodgers maybe in the postseason.
1: 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Baseball has an all-star game. NFL, used to. What are we going to do with ourselves now with that weekend between Championship Sunday and the Super Bowl? There was a time we could kick back and watch the Pro Bowl. I remember those days. They are no more. Judy Batista from NFL.com.
6: The NFL effectively killed the Pro Bowl. No tackle football game, no flag football game, no skills competition, no Pro Bowl game anymore. This came after a series of conversations with players, including star players. It has been a source of frustration in the NFL how non-competitive the game was, so they are eliminating it. However, they are still going to honor the game's best players. They're going to name 88 Pro Bowlers, no alternates. The feeling was that the alternates really cheapened the process. Those players will be celebrated at a celebration in Los Angeles.
1: There will be Pro Bowl athletes, but no more Pro Bowl festivities. 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
8: We've all kindly, waited for this moment to utter the line from Christmas Vacation and Uncle Lewis.
9: Well, at least it's out of its misery.
8: Because that's where we were with the Pro Bowl, right? Now it goes back to a Pro Bowl meaning something, that they're only going to take 88 total players, 44 from each conference, and when you divvy that up, there's three or four guys at each position, and that's it. And it's done. And it's over. So you can actually go back to the idea of a Pro Bowl, or being named to a Pro Bowl, having some value to it.
10: The only reason this happened is because people stopped watching.
8: Yeah.
10: Like when they first started doing this, the ratings were still fine. People were still tuning in. Television partners were happy. I think it was only 2 million people tuned in, and I think that's what gave them the, okay, we can actually now put this thing down. We can put this thing out of its misery. We can be done with the Pro Bowl, because people, it seemed like every year that they did the Pro Bowl games instead of the Pro Bowl, the viewership just continued to dwindle down to now the point where they feel like they can get rid of it, because they feel like they can't really make as much money as they want to off of it.
8: It all came down to the almighty dollar. If they were still producing money off of it, guess what? They'd still be playing the game. And this should be a perfect example, or a prime example, I should say, of making perfect the enemy of good. The Pro Bowl became a little pitter-patter football game, and all of a sudden, well, we've got to do something to fix it. No, you don't. You don't. Just, ask the guys, or incentivize it, hey, play the damn game the way it's meant to be played, or don't. And they continually try to tinker with it year after year, try to find some sort of way for us to enjoy this thing. And we got to a point where we've tinkered with it so much that it was untinkerable anymore, and we just killed it.
1: So no more Pro Bowl for the NFL. If you can't play in a Pro Bowl, why not play in college?
11: Browns are waiving tight end Daquan Wright, who has an agreement in place to play for LSU if he clears waivers.
12: Once you go to the NFL, to me, you're in the NFL. You don't get the opportunity to come back. That means you're kicking somebody else off your team. I think that's fair to the players that worked all summer, all spring.
1: It's an issue that's been in a white-hot spotlight this week. The notion of players returning from the NFL or any pro level and return to play in college. Conferences have been reacting swiftly to try and nix the idea. Wednesday, it was the Big 12, the conference unanimously agreeing to ban professionals from returning in all sports. The decision is in line with similar rules that the Big 10 and SEC have adopted. They made their announcements on Tuesday, although the Big 12, the first conference to include all sports. ACC athletic directors also meeting on Wednesday. There's momentum for them to follow suit. It's inevitable. It'll be decided in court. Earlier on the Golics, Mike Jr.,
14: what you're going to hear a lot of in the coming days is a version of the fight that we saw with the Big 12, Texas Tech, and Brendan Sorsby. We're at the end of that case where Brendan Sorsby had gone to treatment for a gambling addiction. That had always been a third rail issue in college athletics. And when the Texas State Attorney General starts saying, I'm going to sue the Big 12 if you don't let him play, the Big 12 said, whoa, whoa, whoa. We're a conference, and we're allowed to enforce the rules as a conference. And if you go back to, Alston versus the NCAA, the case that led to revenue sharing and all this big stuff in college sports, one of the things that came out of it was, yes, the conferences are allowed to make and enforce rules. The NCAA has had this broad monopoly and, the antitrust stuff that comes into play, but conferences are allowed to do this. What you bring up is important. Could all these conferences doing this at the same time look from a lawyer's standpoint like an antitrust issue, look like they're working together to suppress player opportunity? You're right. It could almost be beneficial if one of these group of six conferences is like, actually, NFL players, you guys can all come play here and hang out.
1: Been a number of moves and decisions over recent years that have backed the NCAA into a number of corners. Earlier on Unsportsmanlike, our Michelle Smallman.
23: Was there no forward thinking? That's what it seems like we've been dealing with the NCAA for so long. Whether it's NIL, transfer portal, athletes getting paid in some way, these debates have raged on for years before things actually started to fall into place. The NCAA could have been the bus driver on this. They could have taken control. They could have been the governing body that they were supposed to be and been the adult in the room a long time ago. And they kept kicking the can down the road, and they just have never been big picture thinkers or been the leaders that they need to be, which is why we have issue after issue after issue, with 5 for 5 and the timing of this being the latest.
1: Daquan Wright and other athletes from the 2022 class played 4 college seasons. They went pro under the belief they had exhausted their NCAA eligibility. The NCAA adopted the new age-based model in June, granting athletes up to 5 years of eligibility within 5 years, but the new rules did not cover players who began their careers in that 2022-23 academic year. When it comes to eligibility, though, might not be all bad. Earlier on Freddie and Harry, our Peter Burns.
4: What if this is the first time in a long time that the NCAA actually were thinking four moves ahead in chess?
1: Okay.
4: And they knew exactly that this was going to happen. Mm-hmm. And they knew that all the conferences were going to be upset. They knew that the politicians are going to look at this and go, that's ridiculous. And they were waiting for the conferences to basically bow up as well. And now everyone's paying attention. And now that's what every single one of these conferences are saying. Now it's time to pass this Protect College Sports Act.
1: Mm-hmm.
4: So what if, and this is a big, it might be a big jump, and I'm a conspiracy theory guy, right? But what if this is the NCAA knew exactly this was how this thing was going to play out, and it might strengthen the case for Congress to finally act?
1: First step, at least at the college level, will be court action next week. Speaking of going to court, she wants to stay with her team on the court. That's next. SportsCenter All Night continues. It's ESPN Radio.
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1: 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NBA, Lakers controlling owner Jeannie Buss is officially challenging the legality of her five siblings and their vote last week to sell the family's remaining shares in the Lakers franchise. Petition filed Wednesday in court in L.A., saying it's in the best interest of the family to retain an interest sufficient to maintain control and to benefit from the continuously skyrocketing value. She is also seeking to remove her siblings, two of them as co-trustees of the family trust, saying that they breached their fiduciary duty, and said the Lakers minority owners have joined her in the decision to retain a stake in the franchise. The filing says that Joey Buss signed his vote to sell the family shares in the Lakers a day before the report came out that the team was being sold and that they had an agreement to sell. And thus, that tag-along rights that are part of the trust are not yet applicable. Free agent Jonathan Kuminga, two-year, $12.5 million deal with the Timberwolves, includes a player option on the second season. Speaking of seasons, will LIV have one? LIV Golf scaling back. The 2026 season came to an abrupt end last weekend. Future uncertain, of course. And now LIV Golf informing its employees Wednesday it is scaling back operations and terminating a significant number of positions in order to, in their words, make LIV 2.0 a reality. It's expected a majority of the workforce will be affected. This week in Atlanta, meanwhile, $40 million up for grabs, $10 million going to the winner of the Tour Championship. Scottie Scheffler says he feels better having battled hand, foot, and mouth disease.
2: Paid into the Tour Championship here. How you feeling?
3: Yeah, doing good. Yeah, feeling back to normal. Got my energy back. Hands are normal. Everything's good. Throat's back to normal so I can eat and drink like a normal guy again. And yeah, it's just one of those deals. You know, unfortunate, but you know, that's part of traveling and life on the road.
4: What else did Scotty tell you ahead of tomorrow's first round?
5: That overall this season, he's proudest of his consistent intensity. He said it's really hard to maintain that intensity over the entirety of a PGA Tour season, and he feels like he's done a really good job at that this year. But we spend more time talking about the future than we did the present. Specifically, that Tour CEO Brian Rolapp here on Tuesday announced that the Tour Championship starting in 2028 will actually be 2 weeks, and it will be match play. And Scheffler told me that the fans have been clamoring for a different format to this tournament, and he feels like it'll be a really interesting way to finish the year.
1: This year, we'll finish with a champion at East Lake. They'll tee it up in the morning in Atlanta. SportsCenter All Night, ESPN Radio. Back to baseball. Shutouts on Wednesday. Shutouts and a milestone.
6: 2-2 pitch. Swung on. Hit deep. Right field on its way. That ball is gone. A mammoth three-run home run for Kyle Schwarber. Number 40 on the season. He leads the major leagues, and he has put the Phillies up 6-0 here in the second inning.
1: Phillies up 6-0 there, and they go on to a 6-0 win over the Mariners. Their 16th shutout this season, most in baseball, their most in the season since 2011. Kyle Schwarber, 2-for-5, with that 40th homer of the season. Fourth 40-homer season since 2022. That's the most in Major League Baseball.
7: You know, I think that it's obviously a good thing because that means you're, you know, producing runs for your team. And, you know, it's like you said, it's not more about going out there and trying to achieve or retain a certain number. I think it's just more trying to stack as many at-bats as you can to keep trying to help the team win. And today was a great day overall for us where we go out early and Zeus was just able to keep those guys down and Bullpen was able to shut it out. So it was a great overall day and get into this off day and hit the reset button and get right back to it.
1: Phillies get the 6-0 win, Schwarber's fourth career 40-homer season, all with the Phillies. Ties Ryan Howard for the most in Phillies history. Blue Jays a 3-0 shutout of the Royals, who have their season-long 9-game win streak come to an end. First time they've been shut out since August 15th at the Angels. Had been their last loss prior to the 9-game win streak. Blue Jays get back in the win column after back-to-back losses. They are 3 games behind the Guardians for the final AL wildcard spot. Speaking of shutouts, Marlins pulling away from the Red Sox.
8: 1-0 pitch. Casey with the bouncer over to first, and Sogard can't grab that. That'll be error number 4. Otto comes in to score. Casey hustling out of the box, takes 2. It's 3-0 Marlins, and in the bottom of the 8th, that feels humongous.
1: 104.3 WQAM Marlins, a 4-0 win over the Red Sox, who have their 5-game win streak come to an end. First time they've been shut out since July 25th against Toronto. Marlins' 13th shutout win this season. They are 4 games behind the Padres in the wild card chase. Rays also with a shutout.
9: I don't know if the Rays will be a little gun-shy to send Simpson. Swing and a line drive by DeLuca down the left field line all the way to the corner. Simpson to third base, being waved home by Brady Williams. McGonagall holds on to the relay. It's an RBI double for DeLuca. The Rays score first. It is 1-0.
1: They go on to a 3-0 win over the Tigers. 620 WDAE. Rays with their 3rd win in their last 4 games. Going from the pros back to college, is it really a big deal? That's next at ESPN Radio.
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1: The NFL says there's no more Pro Bowl. Jeannie Buss asking a court to halt her siblings from selling the family's stake in the Lakers. Another conference joining the ranks of those trying to hold off pro athletes from returning to college play.
2: Browns are waiving tight end Daquan Wright, who has an agreement in place to play for LSU if he clears waivers.
3: LSU is behind a lot of the Louisiana case. There's going to be a lot of players that are part of this group that filed in Louisiana that will probably end up playing at LSU.
4: Once you go to the NFL, to me, you're in the NFL. You don't get the opportunity to come back. And you have a limited roster limit now. So if you invited somebody back to your team, that means you're kicking somebody else off your team. I don't think that's fair to the players that worked all summer, all spring.
1: The issue of potentially heading back to college for athletes, such as those who don't make an NFL roster, it's been a hot-button topic this summer. Big 12 on Wednesday joining the Big 10 and the SEC with a conference ban on pro athletes coming on in. The SEC rule may have the stiffest consequences, ESPN's Pete Thamel.
5: One of the unique aspects of their decision was that they had probably the stiffest punishments that we've seen so far. A head coach would be suspended for half the team's games. There's a fine involved if you bring back a player from the NFL, for example, that would be half of that sports program's budget. Greg Sankey himself has autonomy to make decisions, and the institution would have their voting rights revoked in matters of the SEC. So these are significant penalties, and they come at a time when the players who, under a temporary restraining order, were set to be eligible at places including LSU, are expected to still pursue their eligibility there. So it's interesting that TRO comes down this week. The SEC presidents make their stand. Notably, it was 15-0. LSU abstained from voting when it came to the penalties. So we'll see in

0: based on, we're talking about 20 players or so that in a one-time anomaly this happened. This can't happen next year. But I don't think anybody wants 25, 26-year-olds playing against 17 or 18-year-olds. I don't think that should happen, nor do I think it's going to happen. So I think sometimes perspective is better than actual going into all these different nuances of the conversation. And so it's important to remember that.
1: And the case will be back in court come next week. LSU isn't the only school that could potentially have a former pro on the field this fall. Certainly are, though, the ones that have found themselves at the center of the firestorm, and specifically Tigers coach Lane Kiffin. There was no school in the SEC voting against the new rules from the SEC, and it's essentially going to fall into the hands of lawyers. How would we expect Lane Kiffin to react to any potential ruling? Earlier on ESPN Radio, Matt Moscato from 104.5 ESPN in Baton Rouge.
2: I think Lane Kiffin's reaction is going to be sort of a unified front from LSU leadership, which is that they are going to do whatever the court order says. If these players that were part of the temporary restraining order last week, if on Monday, they'll be in the Baton Rouge courtroom on Monday, seeking a preliminary injunction. If they receive that, they're eligible. And I think they're going to play. And if a judge rules those players ineligible or does not grant that preliminary injunction, then they won't play. So Lane Kiffin, I'm sure you guys heard, was on McAfee yesterday and made a comment about how you can't pick and choose what court orders you abide by. And he was referring to Trinidad Chambliss and Diego Pavia, who got extra eligibility after being deemed ineligible because courts ordered them eligible. Their point of view at LSU, the leadership's point of view, is if a court deems these players eligible, then they need to play.
3: Look, I know he's an easy target to be the villain. Lane isn't doing anything else any other college coach or program would do. I know he's loved in LSU, but how do you view Lane and the way he comes through in all this?
2: He's loved because he ain't lost the game yet, man. you're right. I mean, guys, I think regardless of what you think about Lane, he is objectively a great offensive mind. He is arguably the best in college football. I think his reputation, however, is earned because everywhere he goes, problems and messes follow. And at some point, it's like the Taylor Swift song, "I'm the problem, it's me." My wife's a huge Taylor Swift fan. Well, who am I kidding? So am I. That's Lane, right? So the problems follow him, and he has earned that reputation.
1: And we'll see if he faces any consequences from the conference as we head into the fall. SportsCenter All Night, ESPN Radio.
4: The Falcons quarterback battle, that's finally becoming a battle. Michael Penix Jr. has finally been cleared to practice.
5: This is Michael Penix's job for the taking.
0: This is not a competition, so I would be shocked if Tua Tagovailoa is not the starter opening day.
1: Michael Penix has been practicing with the Falcons, back from the ACL injury he suffered in Week 11 last season. Week 1?
6: Each and every day I'm getting better, getting more confident. And, you know, I'm not playing this week because, you know, obviously I only had 3 practices under my belt doing 11-on-11 stuff. But I've been feeling really good. And, you know, as long as I keep the track that I'm on, I definitely feel like I will be where I need to be mentally and physically to feel confident enough to go out there in Week 1. And, you know, as far as, you know, being healthy and all that, I feel good. I just know 3 practices. It's like, dang, I just got clear. It's like, hey, all right, let me get my feet wet a little bit, but there's no number on that. You know, there's no number on how many practices I feel. You know, obviously I feel like I got to trust my body, you know, see how my body feels, you know, and you know, mentally and stuff like that as well. So I say it's more of that than a number of reps and stuff like that.
1: Now with Week 1 bearing down, Coach Kevin Stefanski will have to make a decision.
7: Whenever they tell me I have to, when that depth chart has to be put out. I'm not honestly not trying to be coy. Just we'll focus on what's available to us, what information's available to us. Obviously, this has been something that, you know, we need to work through as people come back off of injury. I mean, Tua was injured to start camp, and then Mike's been injured, you know, and not doing the 11-on-11. So you just every day you're just trying to make decisions based on who's available to you. The good news is very, very happy with our guys and the progress they've all made.
1: 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Yet. 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
3: I have not spoken to Tua about this. No one's ever asked him about it. Just a kind of viewpoint from my own eyes. Tua doesn't feel like he's in love with football at the moment. Like, he's got a bunch. It's the happy.

0: feet. It's the poor decision making. It's the dropping of the snaps and things. It just doesn't look like this is a guy who has that competitive fire in him right now to want to go out and win a job and play football. Tua's going to get the start on Friday, and maybe it's Tua playing for his spot on the roster, not the starting spot. At this point, I believe Michael Penix is going to be named the starter. And it's not that I never had one preference over the other. I just assumed it was going to be Tua because the numbers backed him up. He had the high ceiling that we've seen. Everything felt like it was in his favor. But he's been so bad at this point that objectively, to name him the starter after all this, if you name him the starter now, it's like, well, why didn't you just do that from the beginning? What have you seen from Penix that overwhelmed you or underwhelmed you that said he's not ready or he's not the guy? And the fact that he's been cleared at this point, it feels like Tua lost his grip on the job, and he's playing for a spot on the roster. His salary this year is $1.2 million. If they cut him, it's 0.4% of their cap.
1: Dead
0: money means nothing. And objectively, if we're talking about backups here, and I hate backup quarterback discussions, but what is the real difference between Tua, Cooper Rush, or Jack Strand? I don't know that there is a real definitive difference between any of them.
2: So bottom line, there will need to be someone to come out of the quarterback battle in Atlanta. ESPN analyst Booger McFarland.
3: Well, I think to call it a battle would be an overstatement. It's really not a battle. Like, anytime you get a new staff that comes in and they bring in their own quarterback for competition in Tua Tagovailoa, that tells you who they want to start. You couple that with the fact that Michael Penix is coming off an ACL. He just got cleared for 11-on-11. This really is not a competition. So I would be shocked. I mean, totally shocked if Tua Tagovailoa is not the starter open today. And quite frankly, I think he gives them the best chance to win a football game. They're going to run the football with Bijan Robinson. We know it's going to be a really good offensive line. It's going to be play action pass. They're going to try to get Drake London involved and Kyle Pitts in mismatches down the field. So I don't think this is a quarterback competition at all. I think it's Tua Tagovailoa's job. And if he can't do the job and Michael Penix gets healthy at some point down the road, then we may see Michael Penix. But I think for the first month of the season, it's all Tua, and it's Tua's job to lose.
2: And how about the notion that the Falcons quarterback perhaps is currently not on the Atlanta roster? Earlier on ESPN Radio, our Q Myers.
4: So is there a chance that a team could be persuaded by the Falcons to maybe trade a quarterback that they may have on their roster? Now, it wouldn't be the short-term solution because you're not going to just go trade for a quarterback on another roster and then start him on week one.
5: Yeah.
4: Right,
5: yeah,
4: that's not realistic.
5: Right.
4: But is there any chance that there could be a quarterback on a roster that may not be that starting quarterback for a certain team that Atlanta says, you know what, he's better than that guy, and he's better than that guy. With Penix, I feel bad. The current staff don't have any ties to Penix. And then they brought in Tua on a one-year flyer that they're basically paying him pennies, right? Because Miami's flipping the bill on him. So I feel like that there's a world where they're looking right now, not through the waiver wire, but they're looking through the current rosters. Well, what do you think about that quarterback? Yeah. Well, he's second on the depth chart there. What if he's first here? Because I just don't see either one of those guys at this stage of the game, one, being healthy enough to have long-term success there or even being good enough.
2: Tua Tagovailoa will see the Dolphins again. Falcons-Dolphins meeting in Miami Friday for their preseason finale. Speaking of players who could be moved potentially, what about Joey Porter with the Steelers? He's been dealing with a back issue since the start of training camp. Present for Steelers practices, but has not taken the field. ESPN Steelers reporter Brooke Pryor.
6: We asked Mike McCarthy 2 days ago if Joey would remain on PUP for the foreseeable future, and he said, well, it's a business situation. That's what he's dealing with. Now, PUP means physically unable to perform, so I followed up and I said, is he still injured? And Mike McCarthy said, well, yeah, he's still on PUP. But we know that at the heart of this is a contract situation, right? And I've been told that there hasn't been any meaningful progress between the two sides. A date that I would keep in mind, though, is Sunday, August 30th, this upcoming Sunday, that's roster cut down day. Mm-hmm. At that point, if he remains on PUP, then he has to miss the first 4 weeks of the season. So that suggests that something is going to happen in the next couple of days to force things to go one way or the other. Now, I asked veteran inside linebacker Landon Roberts if this was a distraction to the team, right, to have Joey dealing with this, sitting out. And he said, no, Joey's a good guy. He is always about his business. And we know that when it's time to ramp up, Joey will be out there.
7: Meanwhile, let's talk about the Steelers offense, because they've got four quarterbacks right
1: here right now on the roster. What's the plan, though, in this third and final preseason game?
6: Yeah, Mike McCarthy is keeping it under wraps exactly how he's going to divide the playing time, but he said the focus is going to be on those two young guys, those two being Drew Aller and Will Howard. And I would not be surprised to see Drew Aller start this game and then Will Howard come in. That was flip-flopped in the second preseason game. And look, they have a big decision to make because Mike McCarthy has never had four quarterbacks on the 53-man roster for week one. And we asked Mike McCarthy, look, is this going to hinder any of the quarterback development if you have four? Because that's a lot of snaps to go around. And he said, well, no, because there are no time constraints in the regular season. He said, I can keep them before practice. I can keep them after practice. They can really ramp up the QB school component there. He said, heck, I'd like to have six quarterbacks if I could. So don't be surprised if on Sunday, August 30th, if there are four quarterbacks on the roster for the Pittsburgh Steelers.
2: It'll all come after this week's preseason finale, Steelers-Bills in the finale. Coming up later today, SportsCenter All Night, ESPN Radio. Back to baseball, Brewers and Mets.
5: 1-2 pitch. Drilled into right. This is deep, way up, way back. Ben's watching it sail goodbye on a bomb by Bryce Terang. A three-run blast and a huge one for the Brewers to break this game open in the fourth inning. There's the Bryce Terang power swing. It is 7-0 Milwaukee.
2: His 19th homer of the season, drives in three, snapped a 19-game homerless drought with his 19th homer of the season. Had been his longest drought of the year. 620 WTMJ, Brewers an 8-1 win over the Mets. Brewers' 82nd win of the season guarantees them a sixth consecutive winning season, tying the franchise record set in the late 70s and early 80s. Guardians keep winning.
7: Swung on and popped him up. First base side. Son of Factor coming on now. The second baseman. And Bassana makes the catch with a snow cone in the webbing. He somehow got it done. Man. Bailing out Lowe, who was battling the sun. Chris Jimenez, perhaps a typical end of what you'd expect to a wild road trip for the Guardians that finishes 6-0.
2: Seventh straight win overall, tying a season high. WTAM Guardians trailed 3-1 in the eighth and 3-2 in the ninth. Third win this season when trailing entering the ninth inning for the Angels. Their 82nd loss, clinching their 11th straight losing season. As for the Twins,
8: here's Alika, and he hits a fly ball, well hit to left center. Keyshaw back deep in the alley at the track, reaching up, he can't get it. It's off the wall, it's in play. Two-run score. Williams around second, streaking to third with a triple, and the A's take the lead. 5-4 Athletics.
2: Talk 650 KSTE. A's a 7-4 win over the Twins, who with the loss and Cleveland's win fall four games behind the Guardians for the final wild card spot in the American League. Battling more than just a golf course. That's next. SportsCenter All Night continues. 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
1: 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They are teeing it up this morning at East Lake, round one of the Tour Championship. Among those in the 30-player field for the title, Gary Woodland. He hasn't seen this part of the playoffs in quite a while. As our Marty Smith notes, it's been and continues to be one heck of a ride.
2: He's an incredible man, and his resolve has inspired millions of people all over the globe. In September 2023, Woodland had surgery to remove a lesion on his brain. And then earlier this season, he admitted and revealed that he'd been battling overwhelming post-traumatic stress disorder. He battled through it on the strength of that global endorsement from all of these fans and ultimately returned to victory at the Texas Children's Houston Open, and now has battled his way all the way back. And he's in the Tour Championship here at East Lake this weekend.
3: I hope people realize and they see that I'm out here living my dreams. I'm back at the Tour Championship for the first time in 7 years. And I'm not here if I didn't ask for help. I'm not. And I hope somebody sees that and realizes it's okay. You know, it's okay to not be okay. And that's what I've realized through this journey. You know, I think sometimes when you're not okay, it's you just everything's the end of the world. And it's okay to not be okay because there's people that want to help. And you can still go out and fight and live your dreams no matter how hard it gets.
2: Woodland went on to tell me that some days he just lays in bed crying because he doesn't want to fight this anymore. And I asked him, Gary, what are you fighting? He said, I'm fighting the struggle for my brain to stop shutting down. I'm fighting hypervigilance and thinking that people are trying to kill me. He's been so open about this post-traumatic stress battle to the point where he also told me that Hall of Fame athletes have reached out to him this year to reveal their own struggles and that they're so inspired by his vulnerability in being so honest about what he's been battling. He's a light in the world, and his resolve, again, has inspired so many of us all across the world.
1: Gary Woodland named a U.S. team captain's assistant for the President's Cup next month. At East Lake today, he tees off just after 12:15 Eastern time. Flo-Jay Johnson scoring 20 points. Seattle Storm beat the shorthanded Toronto Tempo 90-78. Toronto was without its top three scorers. In Connecticut, Sun hosting the Valkyries.
4: Stoke passes up to three. Burton peeks at the clock. Finds an angle. A bruise and a bucket. Chance for three at the line.
1: NBC Sports Boston as the Valkyries beat the Sun 89-64.
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0: Number 5.
1: Colorado again with a 13-run offensive output. Seventh time this season with at least 13. Climbing into double digits in this one with this two-run shot, 850 KLA.
7: Pitch is swung on and driven to left. There's number 36, halfway up the bleachers over the bullpen. That is a long-distance touch-em-all time. Hunter Goodman makes it 10-1 Rockies.
0: Number 4.
1: Phillies shut out the Mariners. Kyle Schwarber reaching 40 for the season. Sports Radio 94 WIP.
8: 2-2 pitch. Swung on. Hit deep. Right field on its way. That ball is gone. A mammoth 3-run home run for Kyle Schwarber. Number 40 on the season. He leads the major leagues, and he has put the Phillies up 6-0 here in the second inning.
0: Number 3.
1: White Sox get another win, and Tristan Peters gets another home run. ESPN 1000.
9: The 0-1.
10: Hit in the air out into right. It's way back there. It is gone. He's tied the club record. He has homered in 5 straight games. Tristan Peters makes it 6-2.
0: Number 2.
1: Orioles outlast the Cardinals. Pete Alonso continuing to close in on 300. WBAL.
11: The pitch. Alonso drives this to right field. Walker's back. He's at the wall. And that is gone. The amazing Alonso does it again. 7-0 Baltimore. My goodness. Pete Alonso. That is number 32. And for the Polar Bear, it's number 296.
0: Number one.
1: In Atlanta, Braves, Dodgers came down to the final at-bat. 680 the Fan.
4: Kim awaits the 3-2. Here it comes. There it goes. Line drive. Base it into left. Here comes Thomas. He comes to the plate. The Braves win. Ha-Sung Kim mobbed out there on the bags. The man without a base hit since June steps into the batter's box as himself, steps out as Superman. And it's a 6-5 winner for the Braves. Unbelievable.
1: Atlanta getting the win in the bottom of the ninth. The NFL turns out the lights. That's next. SportsCenter all night. It's ESPN Radio.
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2: two of baseball's best square off in Atlanta.
3: 3-2 pitch. And a fly ball deep down the left field line. In pursuit, Hernandez to the corner. Up with a glove, makes the catch, and dropped it. He dropped the ball. Both runs will score. Braves take the lead.
2: Anything you can do, I can do too.
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2: The NFL says, see you later to the Pro Bowl.
23: No tackle football game, no flag football game, no skills competition, no Pro Bowl game anymore. 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
8: Swung on, hit deep, right field on its way. That ball is gone. A mammoth three-run home run for Kyle Schwarber, number 40 on the season.
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1: 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It's time of that time of year where we go back to school. If they let you. That's straight ahead. Baseball, well, they're not really in the playoff picture, but they certainly got us to notice them on Wednesday. Reds, Giants, San Francisco with three in the bottom of the eighth inning, and they would take a 9-3 lead to the ninth. But they played the ninth, and in the top for Cincinnati.
24: The 1-0, and Suarez swings. There's a high drive, deep left field. Back goes Hill at the track, at the wall. It is gone. Eugenio Suarez launches a grand slam out of here to left, and the Reds all of a sudden are right back in it within one.
25: Oh, baby.
24: Here's the 0-2 to Stevenson. Swing and a line drive over, short base hit. This will score McClain, and the Reds have come all the way back. They have scored seven times in the ninth and have taken a 10-9 lead. Swing and a miss. He struck him out. Got him with a split down and in, and that's it. The Reds somehow get off the mat. They rally in the ninth inning and beat the Giants 10-9.
1: A seven-run ninth inning for the Reds, 700 WLW. Cincinnati's first win when trailing by six or more entering the ninth inning since 1958. That was against the Cubs. It's their third win in franchise history when trailing by six or more entering the ninth. The Reds scoring seven in that ninth inning. They get the win over the Giants, who suffered their first loss in franchise history when leading by at least six going to the ninth inning. Speaking of dramatic wins, we had one in Atlanta. Braves hosting the Dodgers. L.A. scores a couple in the seventh inning to tie the game at five. That's the way it would still be in the ninth.
3: Kim awaits the 3-2. Here it comes. There it goes. Line drive. Base hit in the left. Here comes Thomas. He comes to the plate. The Braves win. Ha-Sung Kim mobbed out there on the bags. The man without a base hit since June. Steps into the batter's box as himself, steps out as Superman, and it's a 6-5 winner for the Braves. Unbelievable.
1: 680 The Fan. Yeah, you heard that right. Ha-Sung Kim entered Wednesday's game 5 for 76, hitting 0-66. But he gets the pinch hit, walk-off RBI single, and the Braves get the 6-5 win over the Dodgers. They've won 4 of 5 against L.A. this season, their best of any National League team. They've won four straight against the Dodgers for the first time since 2023. They get their first walk-off win since June 20th against the Brewers, their first walk-off against the Dodgers since 2023. Closest division in baseball continues to be the AL West. Rangers and White Sox on Wednesday.
10: The 0-1. Hit in the air, out into right. It's way back there. It is gone. He's tied the club record. He has homered in five straight games. Tristan Peters makes it 6-2.
7: The 3-2 to Doyle.
10: Hit in the air a ton. Left center, way back there. Gone! A three-run homer. It's 10-2.
1: ESPN 1000, it would be a 10-4 win for the White Sox. Yes, Tristan Peters. Home run number 12 on the season. 5-game home run streak. Ties the longest in White Sox history. It's the ninth time it's happened in franchise history. White Sox get the win over the Rangers, who take their sixth straight road series loss. Rangers, though, remain a half game behind the Astros for first place in the American League West because the Yankees take care of Houston.
4: Score. It is a two-run double for Cody Bellinger, and the Yankees lead 5-3. High fly ball, right field, way back, on the track, up the wall, Yunis Garcia, a two-run home run, and the Yankees with a 9-spot.
1: Yankees, a 9-3 win over the Astros. They've won 7 of their last 9. Amazon Prime with the call. Yankees 2.5 ahead of the Red Sox for the top wild card spot in the American League. But Yankees reliever Fernando Cruz, partially torn UCL in his right elbow, could require Tommy John surgery, the team making the announcement after placing him on the IL Wednesday afternoon. Even without the surgery, Cruz could miss the remainder of the season. SportsCenter All Night, ESPN Radio, National League Wild Card. Not much separation for that third spot. Padres went into Wednesday with a 1-game lead over Arizona for that third wild card spot. Padres and Pirates.
5: 0-1, Yates delivers, and Cronenworth lines it into right center. That's down at a base hit. Ravine rounding third. He's going to come in and score. Cronenworth into second base, an RBI double, and the Padres have added on. It's 3-0.
1: 97-3, the Fan. Padres, a 3-0 win over the Pirates, who, for the 15th time this season, are shut out. That's the most in Major League Baseball. Padres avoid being swept at home against the Pirates. Would have been the first time since 2003. Padres get the win, and with the win, they keep that lead over the Diamondbacks because Arizona was facing the Cubs.
6: Well struck to right off the bat of Lawler. Suzuki looking up. There it goes! Opposite field shot for Lawler, his third of the season. Diamondbacks strike first in the bottom of the sixth. It's 1-0.
1: They would get a 2-0 win over the Cubs. Arizona Sports 98.7 FM. Fourth shutout this month for the Diamondbacks. Tied for the most in the National League. Cubs have lost 5 of their last 7 games. Shutout for the 13th time this season. Pete Crow Armstrong led off the 6th with a double, moved to 3rd with 1 out, but was stranded there in a little bit of controversy. PCA pretty upset that a balk was not called while he was on 3rd base. As for that National League wild card picture, Padres, Diamondbacks still separated by a game for that 3rd spot. Who do we like, Padres or Diamondbacks? ESPN's Tim Kirchen.
11: I think the Padres are, you know, they didn't hit the first half of the season at all, and they've been demonstrably better offensively the second half. Fernando Tatis Jr. hit 5 homers the first half. He's got 12 in the second half. His OPS the second half is well over 300 points higher than it was the first half. Jackson Merrill had 10 homers the first half. He's already got 11, and his OPS is up just about 250 points. Plus, when they do get a lead, they have that monster bullpen with Mason Miller out there, and they upgraded at the trade deadline with Robbie Ray and Casey Mize. So I really like where the Padres are, and never forget, they are not intimidated by the Dodgers if they end up playing the Dodgers maybe in the postseason.
1: 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NFL, used to. What are we going to do with ourselves now with that weekend between Championship Sunday and the Super Bowl? There was a time we could kick back and watch the Pro Bowl. I remember those days. They are no more. 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
12: The NFL effectively killed the Pro Bowl. No tackle football game, no flag football game, no skills competition, no Pro Bowl game anymore. This came after a series of conversations with players, including star players. It has been a source of frustration in the NFL how non-competitive the game was, so they are eliminating it. However, they are still going to honor the game's best players. They're going to name 88 Pro Bowlers, no alternates. The feeling was that the alternates really cheapened the process. Those players will be celebrated at a celebration in Los Angeles.
1: There will be Pro Bowl athletes, but no more Pro Bowl festivities. 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
9: We've all kindly, waited for this moment to utter the line from Christmas Vacation and Uncle Lewis.
13: Well, at least it's out of its misery.
9: Because that's where we were with the Pro Bowl, right? Now it goes back to a Pro Bowl meaning something, that they're only going to take 88 total players, 44 from each conference, and when you divvy that up, there's three or four guys at each position, and that's it. And it's done. And it's over. So you can actually go back to the idea of a Pro Bowl, or being named to a Pro Bowl, having some value to it.
15: The only reason this happened is because people stopped watching.
9: Yeah.
15: Like when they first started doing this, the ratings were still fine. People were still tuning in. Television partners were happy. I think it was only 2 million people tuned in, and I think that's what gave them the, okay, we can actually now put this thing down. We can put this thing out of its misery. We can be done with the Pro Bowl, because people, it seemed like every year that they did the Pro Bowl games instead of the Pro Bowl, the viewership just continued to dwindle down to now the point where they feel like they can get rid of it because they feel like they can't really make as much money as they want to off of it.
9: It all came down to the almighty dollar. If they were still producing money off of it, guess what? They'd still be playing the game. And this should be a perfect example, or a prime example, I should say, of making perfect the enemy of good. The Pro Bowl became a little pitter-patter football game, and all of a sudden, well, we've got to do something to fix it. No, you don't. You don't. Just, mm-hmm. Ask the guys, or incentivize it, hey, play the damn game the way it's meant to be played, or, don't. And they continually try to tinker with it year after year, try to find some sort of way for us to enjoy this thing. And we got to a point where we've tinkered with it so much that it was untinkerable anymore, and we just killed it.
1: So no more Pro Bowl for the NFL. If you can't play in a Pro Bowl, why not play in college?
16: Browns are waiving tight end Daquan Wright, who has an agreement in place to play for LSU if he clears waivers.
17: Once you go to the NFL, to me, you're in the NFL. You don't get the opportunity to come back. That means you're kicking somebody else off your team. I don't think that's fair to the players that worked all summer, all spring.
1: It's an issue that's been in a white-hot spotlight this week. The notion of players returning from the NFL or any pro level and return to play in college. Conferences have been reacting swiftly to try and nix the idea. Wednesday, it was the Big 12, the conference unanimously agreeing to ban professionals from returning in all sports. The decision is in line with similar rules that the Big 10 and SEC have adopted. They made their announcements on Tuesday, although the Big 12, the first conference to include all sports. ACC athletic directors also meeting on Wednesday. There's momentum for them to follow suit. It's inevitable. It'll be decided in court. Earlier on, the Golics, Mike Jr.,
25: what you're going to hear a lot of in the coming days is a version of the fight that we saw with the Big 12, Texas Tech, and Brendan Sorsby. We're at the end of that case where Brendan Sorsby had gone to treatment for a gambling addiction. That had always been a third rail issue in college athletics. And when the Texas State Attorney General starts saying, I'm going to sue the Big 12 if you don't let him play, the Big 12 said, whoa, whoa, whoa. We're a conference, and we're allowed to enforce the rules as a conference. And if you go back to, Alston versus the NCAA, the case that led to revenue sharing and all this big stuff in college sports, one of the things that came out of it was, yes, the conferences are allowed to make and enforce rules. The NCAA has had this broad monopoly and, the antitrust stuff that comes into play, but conferences are allowed to do this. What you bring up is important. Could all these conferences doing this at the same time look from a lawyer's standpoint like an antitrust issue, look like they're working together to suppress player opportunity? You're right. It could almost be beneficial if one of these group of six conferences is like, actually, NFL players, you guys can all come play here and hang out.
1: Been a number of moves and decisions over recent years that have backed the NCAA into a number of corners. Earlier on Unsportsmanlike, our Michelle Smallman.
26: Was there no forward thinking? That's what it seems like we've been dealing with the NCAA for so long. Whether it's NIL, transfer portal, athletes getting paid in some way, these debates have raged on for years before things actually started to fall into place. The NCAA could have been the bus driver on this. They could have taken control. They could have been the governing body that they were supposed to be and been the adult in the room a long time ago. And they kept kicking the can down the road, and they just have never been big picture thinkers or been the leaders that they need to be, which is why we have issue after issue after issue, with 5 for 5 and the timing of this being the latest.
1: Daquan Wright and other athletes from the 2022 class played 4 college seasons. They went pro under the belief they had exhausted their NCAA eligibility. The NCAA adopted the new age-based model in June, granting athletes up to 5 years of eligibility within 5 years, but the new rules did not cover players who began their careers in that 2022-23 academic year. When it comes to eligibility, though, might not be all bad. Earlier on Freddie and Harry, our Peter Burns.
14: What if this is the first time in a long time that the NCAA actually were thinking four moves ahead in chess?
1: Okay.
14: And they knew exactly that this was going to happen. Mm-hmm. And they knew that all the conferences were going to be upset. They knew that the politicians are going to look at this and go, that's ridiculous. And they were waiting for the conferences to basically bow up as well. And now everyone's paying attention. And now, guess what? Every single one of these conferences are saying, now it's time to pass this Protect College Sports Act.
1: Mm-hmm.
14: So what if, and this is a big, it might be a big jump, and I'm a conspiracy theory guy, right? But what if this was the NCAA knew exactly this was how this thing was going to play out, and it might strengthen the case for Congress to finally act?
1: First step, at least at the college level, will be court action next week. Speaking of going to court, she wants to stay with her team on the court. That's next. SportsCenter All Night continues. It's ESPN Radio.
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1: 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NBA, Lakers controlling owner Jeannie Buss is officially challenging the legality of her five siblings and their vote last week to sell the family's remaining shares in the Lakers franchise. Petition filed Wednesday in court in L.A., saying it's in the best interest of the family to retain an interest sufficient to maintain control and to benefit from the continuously skyrocketing value. She is also seeking to remove her siblings, two of them as co-trustees of the family trust, saying that they breached their fiduciary duty, and said the Lakers minority owners have joined her in the decision to retain a stake in the franchise. The filing says that Joey Buss signed his vote to sell the family shares in the Lakers a day before the report came out that the team was being sold and that they had an agreement to sell. And thus, that tag-along rights that are part of the trust are not yet applicable. Free agent Jonathan Kuminga, two-year, $12.5 million deal with the Timberwolves, includes a player option on the second season. Speaking of seasons, will LIV have one? LIV Golf scaling back. The 2026 season came to an abrupt end last weekend. Future uncertain, of course. And now LIV Golf informing its employees Wednesday it is scaling back operations and terminating a significant number of positions in order to, in their words, make LIV 2.0 a reality. It's expected a majority of the workforce will be affected. This week in Atlanta, meanwhile, $40 million up for grabs, $10 million going to the winner of the Tour Championship. Scottie Scheffler says he feels better having battled hand, foot, and mouth disease.
2: Head into the Tour Championship here. How are you feeling?
3: Yeah, doing good. Yeah, feeling back to normal. Got my energy back. Hands are normal. Everything's good. Throat's back to normal so I can eat and drink like a normal guy again. And yeah, it's just one of those deals. You know, unfortunate, but you know, that's part of traveling, life on the road.
4: What else did Scottie tell you ahead of tomorrow's first round?
5: That overall this season, he's proudest of his consistent intensity. He said it's really hard to maintain that intensity over the entirety of a PGA Tour season, and he feels like he's done a really good job at that this year. But we spend more time talking about the future than we did the present. Specifically, that Tour CEO Brian Rolapp here on Tuesday announced that the Tour Championship starting in 2028 will actually be 2 weeks, and it will be match play. And Scheffler told me that the fans have been clamoring for a different format to this tournament, and he feels like it'll be a really interesting way to finish the year.
1: This year, we'll finish with a champion at East Lake. They'll tee it up in the morning in Atlanta. SportsCenter All Night, ESPN Radio. Back to baseball. Shutouts on Wednesday. Shutouts and a milestone.
6: 2-2 pitch. Swung on. Hit deep. Right field on its way. That ball is gone. A mammoth three-run home run for Kyle Schwarber. Number 40 on the season. He leads the major leagues, and he has put the Phillies up 6-0 here in the second inning.
1: Phillies up 6-0 there, and they go on to a 6-0 win over the Mariners. Their 16th shutout this season, most in baseball, their most in the season since 2011. Kyle Schwarber, 2-for-5, with that 40th homer of the season. Fourth 40-homer season since 2022. That's the most in Major League Baseball.
7: You know, I think that it's obviously it's a good thing because that means you're, you know, producing runs for your team. And, you know, it's like you said, it's not more about going out there and trying to achieve or retain a certain number. I think it's just more trying to stack as many at-bats as you can to keep trying to help the team win. And today was a great day overall for us where we go out, hop out early, and Zeus was just able to keep those guys down and the bullpen was able to shut it out. So it was a great overall day, and get into this off day and hit the reset button and get right back to it.
1: Phillies get the 6-0 win, Schwarber's fourth career 40-homer season, all with the Phillies. Ties Ryan Howard for the most in Phillies history. Blue Jays, a 3-0 shutout of the Royals, who have their season-long 9-game win streak come to an end. First time they've been shut out since August 15th at the Angels. Had been their last loss prior to the 9-game win streak. Blue Jays get back in the win column after back-to-back losses. They are 3 games behind the Guardians for the final AL wildcard spot. Speaking of shutouts, Marlins pulling away from the Red Sox.
8: Yeah, 1-0 pitch. Casey with the bouncer over to first, and Sogard can't grab that. That'll be error number 4. Otto comes in to score. Casey, hustling out of the box, takes 2. It's 3-0 Marlins, and in the bottom of the 8th, that feels humongous.
1: 104.3 WQAM Marlins, a 4-0 win over the Red Sox, who have their 5-game win streak come to an end. First time they've been shut out since July 25th against Toronto. Marlins' 13th shutout win this season. They are 4 games behind the Padres in the wild card chase. Rays also with a shutout.
9: And I don't know if the Rays will be a little gun-shy to send Simpson. Swing and a line drive by DeLuca down the left field line all the way to the corner. Simpson to third base, being waved home by Brady Williams. McGonagall holds on to the relay. It's an RBI double for DeLuca. The Rays score first. It is 1-0.
1: They go on to a 3-0 win over the Tigers. 620 WDAE Rays with their 3rd win in their last 4 games. Going from the pros back to college, is it really a big deal? That's next at ESPN Radio.
0: 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It's an NL Central showdown. Ellie De La Cruz and the Cincinnati Reds are at Wrigley to face MVP candidate PCA and the Chicago Cubs.
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1: The NFL says there's no more Pro Bowl. Jeannie Buss asking a court to halt her siblings from selling the family's stake in the Lakers. Another conference joining the ranks of those trying to hold off pro athletes from returning to college play.
2: Browns are waiving tight end Daquan Wright, who has an agreement in place to play for LSU if he clears waivers.
3: LSU is behind a lot of the Louisiana case. There's going to be a lot of players that are part of this group that filed in Louisiana that will probably end up playing at LSU.
4: Once you go to the NFL, to me, you're in the NFL. You don't get the opportunity to come back. You have a limited roster limit now. So if you invited somebody back to your team, that means you're kicking somebody else off your team. I don't think that's fair to the players that worked all summer, all spring.
1: The issue of potentially heading back to college for athletes, such as those who don't make an NFL roster, it's been a hot-button topic this summer. Big 12 on Wednesday joining the Big 10 and the SEC with a conference ban on pro athletes coming on in. The SEC rule may have the stiffest consequences, ESPN's Pete Thamel.
5: One of the unique aspects of their decision was that they had probably the stiffest punishments that we've seen so far. A head coach would be suspended for half the team's games. There's a fine involved if you bring back a player from the NFL, for example, that would be half of that sports program's budget. Greg Sankey himself has autonomy to make decisions, and the institution would have their voting rights revoked in matters of the SEC. So these are significant penalties, and they come at a time when the players who, under a temporary restraining order, were set to be eligible at places including LSU are expected to still pursue their eligibility there. So it's interesting that TRO comes down this week. The SEC presidents make their stand. Notably, it was 15-0. LSU abstained from voting when it came to the penalties. So we'll see in the upcoming days if those athletes, not LSU, those athletes file again in Baton Rouge for an amended TRO to continue to pursue their eligibility.
1: The issue will be back in court next week. Could be another precedent-setting moment. ESPN analyst Booger McFarland says, perhaps we should just take a deep breath.
6: Well, I think it's important to keep context. This all came about because of a ruling in Louisiana based on the class of 2022. So, you know, they passed a rule that said you could get 5 for 5, and the class of 22 didn't get that. So this is a small one-time deal. I think everyone is acting like this is going to happen every year. It's not going to

0: coach Lane Kiffin. There was no school in the SEC voting against the new rules from the SEC, and it's essentially going to fall into the hands of lawyers. How would we expect Lane Kiffin to react to any potential ruling? Earlier on ESPN Radio, Matt Moscato from 104.5 ESPN in Baton Rouge.
1: I think Lane Kiffin's reaction is going to be sort of a unified front from LSU leadership, which is that they are going to do whatever the court order says. If these players that were part of the temporary restraining order last week, if on Monday, they'll be in the Baton Rouge courtroom on Monday, seeking a preliminary injunction. If they receive that, they're eligible. And I think they're going to play. And if a judge rules those players ineligible or does not grant that preliminary injunction, then they won't play. So Lane Kiffin, I'm sure you guys heard, was on McAfee yesterday and made a comment about how you can't pick and choose what court orders you abide by. And he was referring to Trinidad Chambliss and Diego Pavia, who got extra eligibility after being deemed ineligible because courts ordered them eligible. Their point of view at LSU, the leadership's point of view, is if a court deems these players eligible, then they need to play.
2: Look, I know he's an easy target to be the villain. Lane isn't doing anything else any other college coach or program would do. I know he's loved in LSU, but how do you view Lane and the way he comes through in all this?
1: He's loved because he ain't lost a game yet, man. look, I mean, you're right. I mean, guys, I think regardless of what you think about Lane, he is objectively a great offensive mind. He is arguably the best in college football. I think his reputation, however, is earned because everywhere he goes, problems and messes follow. And at some point, it's like the Taylor Swift song, "I'm the problem, it's me." My wife's a huge Taylor Swift fan. Well, who am I kidding? So am I. That's Lane, right? So the problems follow him, and he has earned that reputation.
0: And we'll see if he faces any consequences from the conference as we head into the fall. SportsCenter All Night, ESPN Radio.
3: The Falcons quarterback battle, that's finally becoming a battle. Michael Penix Jr. has finally been cleared to practice.
4: This is Michael Penix's job for the taking.
5: This is not a competition, so I would be shocked if Tua Tagovailoa is not the starter opening day.
0: Michael Penix has been practicing with the Falcons back from the ACL injury he suffered in Week 11 last season. Week one,
6: each and every day, I'm getting better, getting more confident. And, you know, I'm not playing this week because, you know, obviously I only had three practices under my belt under doing 11-on-11 stuff. But I've been feeling really good. And, you know, as long as I keep the track that I'm on, I definitely feel like I will be where I need to be mentally and physically to feel confident enough to go out there in week one. And, you know, as far as, you know, being healthy and all that, I feel good. I just know three practices. It's like, dang, I just got clear. It's like, hey, all right, let me get my feet wet a little bit, but there's no number on that. You know, there's no number on how many practices I feel. You know, obviously I feel like I got to trust my body, you know, see how my body feels, you know, and you know, mentally and stuff like that as well. So I say it's more of that than a number of reps and stuff like that.
0: Now with week one bearing down, Coach Kevin Stefanski will have to make a decision.
7: Whenever they tell me I have to, when that depth chart has to be. I'm not honestly not trying to be coy. Just we'll focus on what's available to us, what information's available to us. Obviously, this has been something that, you know, we need to work through as people come back off of injury. I mean, Tua was injured to start camp, and then Mike's been injured, you know, and not doing the 11-on-11. So you just every day you're just trying to make decisions based on who's available to you. The good news is very, very happy with our guys and the progress they've all made.
0: No starter named yet in Atlanta. Yet. Friday, Falcons, Dolphins in Miami. 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
8: I have not spoken to Tua about this. No one's ever asked him about it. Just a kind of viewpoint from my own eyes. Tua doesn't feel like he's in love with football at the moment. Like, he's got a bunch. It's the happy feet. It's the poor decision-making. It's the dropping of the snaps and things. It just doesn't look like this is a guy who has that competitive fire in him right now to want to go out and win a job and play football. Tua's going to get the start on Friday, and maybe it's Tua playing for his spot on the roster, not the starting spot. At this point, I believe Michael Penix is going to be named the starter. And it's not that I never had one preference over the other. I just assumed it was going to be Tua because the numbers backed him up. He had the high ceiling that we've seen. Everything felt like it was in his favor. But he's been so bad at this point that objectively, to name him the starter after all this, if you name him the starter now, it's like, well, why didn't you just do that from the beginning? What have you seen from Penix?

0: quarterbacks that overwhelmed you or underwhelmed you that said he's not ready or he's not the guy. And the fact that he's been cleared at this point, it feels like Tua lost his grip on the job, and he's playing for a spot on the roster. His salary this year is $1.2 million. If they cut him, it's 0.4% of their cap.
1: Dead
0: money means nothing. And objectively, if we're talking about backups here, and I hate backup quarterback discussions, but what is the real difference between Tua, Cooper Rush, or Jack Strand? I don't know that there is a real definitive difference between any of them.
2: So bottom line, there will need to be someone to come out of the quarterback battle in Atlanta. ESPN analyst Booger McFarland.
3: Well, I think to call it a battle would be an overstatement. It's really not a battle. Like, anytime you get a new staff that comes in and they bring in their own quarterback for competition in Tua Tagovailoa, that tells you who they want to start. You couple that with the fact that Michael Penix is coming off an ACL. He just got cleared for 11 on 11. This really is not a competition. So I would be shocked. I mean, totally shocked if Tua Tagovailoa is not the starter opening day. And quite frankly, I think he gives them the best chance to win football game. They're going to run the football with Bijan Robinson. We know it's going to be a really good offensive line. It's going to be play action pass. They're going to try to get Drake London involved and Kyle Pitts in mismatches down the field. So I don't think this is a quarterback competition at all. I think it's Tua Tagovailoa's job. And if he can't do the job and Michael Penix gets healthy at some point down the road, then we may see Michael Penix. But I think for the first month of the season, it's all Tua, and it's Tua's job to lose.
2: And how about the notion that the Falcons quarterback perhaps is currently not on the Atlanta roster? Earlier on ESPN Radio, our Q Myers.
4: So is there a chance that a team could be persuaded by the Falcons to maybe trade a quarterback that they may have on their roster? Now, it wouldn't be the short-term solution because you're not going to just go trade for a quarterback on another roster and then start him on week one.
5: Yeah.
4: Right.
5: Yeah,
4: that's not realistic.
5: Right.
4: But is there any chance that there could be a quarterback on a roster that may not be that starting quarterback for a certain team that Atlanta says, you know what? He's better than that guy, and he's better than that guy. With Penix, I feel bad. The current staff don't have any ties to Penix. And then they brought in Tua on a one-year flyer that they're basically paying him pennies, right? Because Miami's flipping the bill on him. So I feel like that there's a world where they're looking right now, not through the waiver wire, but they're looking through the current rosters. Well, what do you think about that quarterback?
5: Yeah.
4: Well, he's second on the depth chart there. What if he's first here? Because I just don't see either one of those guys at this stage of the game, one, being healthy enough to have long-term success there, or even being good enough.
2: Tua Tagovailoa will see the Dolphins again. Falcons-Dolphins meeting in Miami Friday for their preseason finale. Speaking of players who could be moved potentially, what about Joey Porter with the Steelers? He's been dealing with a back issue since the start of training camp. Present for Steelers practices, but has not taken the field. ESPN Steelers reporter Brooke Pryor.
6: We asked Mike McCarthy 2 days ago if Joey would remain on PUP for the foreseeable future, and he said, well, it's a business situation. That's what he's dealing with. Now, PUP means physically unable to perform, so I followed up and I said, is he still injured? And Mike McCarthy said, well, yeah, he's still on PUP. But we know that at the heart of this is a contract situation, right? And I've been told that there hasn't been any meaningful progress between the two sides. A date that I would keep in mind, though, is Sunday, August 30th, this upcoming Sunday, that's roster cut down day. Mm-hmm. At that point, if he remains on PUP, then he has to miss the first 4 weeks of the season. So that suggests that something is going to happen in the next couple of days to force things to go one way or the other. Now, I asked veteran inside linebacker Landon Roberts if this was a distraction to the team, right, to have Joey dealing with this sitting out. And he said, no, Joey's a good guy. He is always about his business. And we know that when it's time to ramp up, Joey will be out there.
7: Meanwhile, let's talk about the Steelers offense because they've got four quarterbacks right here, right now on the roster. What's the plan, though, in this third and final preseason game?
6: Yeah, Mike McCarthy is keeping it under wraps exactly how he's going to divide the playing time, but he said the focus is going to be on those two young guys, those two being Drew Aller and Will Howard. And I would not be surprised to see Drew Aller start this game and then Will Howard come in. That was flip-flopped in the second preseason game. And look, they have a big decision to make because Mike McCarthy has never had four quarterbacks on the 53-man roster for week one. And we asked Mike McCarthy, look, is this going to hinder any of the quarterback development if you have four? Because that's a lot of snaps to go around. And he said, well, no, because there are no time constraints in the regular season. He said, I can keep them before practice. I can keep them after practice. They can really ramp up the QB school component there. He said, heck, I'd like to have six quarterbacks if I could. So don't be surprised if on Sunday, August 30th, if there are four quarterbacks on the roster for the Pittsburgh Steelers.
2: It'll all come after this week's preseason finale, Steelers-Bills in the finale. Coming up later today, SportsCenter All Night, ESPN Radio. Back to baseball, Brewers and Mets.
1: 1-2 pitch.
5: Drilled into right. This is deep, way up, way back. Ben's watching it sail goodbye on a bomb by Bryce Terang. A three-run blast and a huge one for the Brewers to break this game open in the fourth inning. There's the Bryce Terang power swing. It is 7-0 Milwaukee.
2: His 19th homer of the season, drives in three, snapped a 19-game homerless drought with his 19th homer of the season. Had been his longest drought of the year. 620 WTMJ. Brewers, an 8-1 win over the Mets. Brewers' 82nd win of the season guarantees them a sixth consecutive winning season, tying the franchise record set in the late 70s and early 80s. Guardians keep winning.
8: Swung on and popped him up. First base side. Son of Factor coming on now. The second baseman. And Bassana makes the catch with a snow cone in the webbing. He somehow got it done. Man. Bailing out Lowe, who was battling the Sun. Chris Jimenez, perhaps a typical end of what you'd expect to a wild road trip for the Guardians that finishes 6-0.
2: Seventh straight win overall, tying a season high. WTAM Guardians trailed 3-1 in the eighth and 3-2 in the ninth. Third win this season when trailing entering the ninth inning for the Angels. Their 82nd loss, clinching their 11th straight losing season. As for the Twins,
9: here's Alika, and he hits a fly ball well hit to left center. Keyshaw back deep in the alley at the track, reaching up. He can't get it. It's off the wall. It's in play. Two-run score. Williams around second, streaking to third with a triple, and the A's take the lead. 5-4 Athletics.
2: Talk 650 KSTE. A's a 7-4 win over the Twins, who with the loss and Cleveland's win fall four games behind the Guardians for the final wildcard spot in the American League. Battling more than just a golf course. That's next. SportsCenter All Night continues. It's ESPN Radio.
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1: 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They are teeing it up this morning at East Lake, round one of the Tour Championship. Among those in the 30-player field for the title, Gary Woodland. He hasn't seen this part of the playoffs in quite a while. As our Marty Smith notes, it's been and continues to be one heck of a ride.
2: He's an incredible man, and his resolve has inspired millions of people all over the globe. In September 2023, Woodland had surgery to remove a lesion on his brain. And then earlier this season, he admitted and revealed that he'd been battling overwhelming post-traumatic stress disorder. He battled through it on the strength of that global endorsement from all of these fans and ultimately returned to victory at the Texas Children's Houston Open, and now has battled his way all the way back. And he's in the Tour Championship here at East Lake this weekend.
3: I hope people realize and they see that I'm out here living my dreams. I'm back at the Tour Championship for the first time in 7 years, and I'm not here if I didn't ask for help. I'm not. And I hope somebody sees that and realizes it's okay. You know, it's okay to not be okay. And that's what I've realized through this journey. You know, I think sometimes when you're not okay, it's you just everything's the end of the world. And it's okay to not be okay, because there's people that want to help, and you can still go out and fight and live your dreams no matter how hard it gets.
2: Woodland went on to tell me that some days he just lays in bed crying because he doesn't want to fight this anymore. And I asked him, Gary, what are you fighting? He said, I'm fighting the struggle for my brain to stop shutting down. I'm fighting hypervigilance and thinking that people are trying to kill me. He's been so open about this post-traumatic stress battle, to the point where he also told me that Hall of Fame athletes have reached out to him this year to reveal their own struggles, and that they're so inspired by his vulnerability in being so honest about what he's been battling. He's a light in the world, and his resolve again has inspired so many of us all across the world.
1: Gary Woodland named a U.S. team captain's assistant for the President's Cup next month at East Lake today. He tees off just after 12:15 Eastern time. Flo-Jay Johnson scoring 20 points. Seattle Storm beat the shorthanded Toronto Tempo 90-78. Toronto was without its top three scorers. In Connecticut, Sun hosting the Valkyries.
4: Stoke passes up to three. Burton peeks at the clock. Finds an angle. A bruise and a bucket. Chance for three at the line.
1: NBC Sports Boston as the Valkyries beat the Sun 89-64.
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5: How good is that? Are you not entertained?
0: Number five.
1: Colorado again with a 13-run offensive output. Seventh time this season with at least 13. Climbing into double digits in this one with this two-run shot, 850 KLA.
6: Pitch is swung on and driven to left. There's number 36, halfway up the bleachers over the bullpen. That is a long-distance touch of all time. Hunter Goodman makes it 10-1 Rockies.
0: Number four.
1: Phillies shut out the Mariners. Kyle Schwarber reaching 40 for the season. Sports Radio 94 WIP.
7: 2-2 pitch. Swung on. Hit deep. Right field on its way. That ball is gone. A mammoth three-run home run for Kyle Schwarber. Number 40 on the season. He leads the major leagues, and he has put the Phillies up 6-0 here in the second inning.
0: Number three.
1: White Sox get another win, and Tristan Peters gets another home run. ESPN 1000.
8: The 0-1. Hit in the air, out into right. It's way back there. It is gone. He's tied the club record. He has homered in five straight games. Tristan Peters makes it 6-2.
0: Number two.
1: Orioles outlast the Cardinals. Pete Alonso continuing to close in on 300. WBAL.
9: The pitch. Alonso drives this to right field. Walker's back. He's at the wall. And that is gone. The amazing Alonso does it again. 7-0 Baltimore. My goodness. Pete Alonso. That is number 32. And for the polar bear, it's number 296.
0: Number one.
1: In Atlanta, Braves, Dodgers came down to the final at-bat. 680 the fan.
4: Kim awaits the 3-2. Here it comes. There it goes. Line drive. Base it in the left. Here comes Thomas. He comes to the plate. The Braves win. Ha-Sung Kim mobbed out there on the bags. The man without a base hit since June steps into the batter's box as himself, steps out as Superman. And it's a 6-5 winner for the Braves. Unbelievable.
1: Kim was hitting 0.66, lowest average at the time of a walk-off hit in the live ball era, which is over 100 years, 1920. That's going to do it for SportsCenter All Night. I'm Jay Reynolds. Thursday, August 27th, birthday of Brianna Stewart on Sportsmanlike is next at ESPN Radio.
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24: Vegas East has accused Courtney Cronin of being unk.
25: You're both unk.
24: I'm fine being unk. We're technically, the millennials are the best.
25: The kids don't know what they're doing out there.
24: The kids are dancing.
25: You guys don't know how to use
2: right. Michelle's right. And
3: You're not right.
5: They're not even getting cornfields. They're not dancing. They're not doing the shoulder lean.
3: My sister just graduated college. They party, I promise.
2: Hold on. I didn't cook in college. I didn't have a 15-step skincare routine in college. We went out 4 or 5 nights a week.
5: Here's the problem. They're not dancing because they're on their
3: phones. They are dancing. You're just wrong. I don't know where you got this idea that, no, they're not dancing. The kids are dancing.
2: Because Michelle and I live in a Project X sort of world where we want the cornfield parties in college with the solo cups and Avicii playing and just an overall vibe. These kids are on their phones now.
19: We got to rename this show. It's now Unk Sportsmanlike.
5: 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But we are forever young and forever fabulous because it's for the girls today. Alongside Kimberly A. Martin, Courtney Cronin, I am Michelle Smallman. And we're all in studio together. This has never happened before. Good morning, ladies.
23: Good morning.
25: Good vibes in here.
5: Good vibes indeed. Kimberly, you just heard the rejoin. You were not with us yesterday because you were hosting First Take. Great work there.
25: Thank you.
5: Courtney and I yesterday got accused of being unk because we were concerned about the kids today and if they were partying and having enough fun.
25: I think the kids are having fun. I think they're partying. I think the difference is they're not doing the same type of parties and dancing that we did. But they are. Do you ever watch TikTok? Like the dances, they are dancing.
5: No, but that's what we were concerned about, is that it's just choreographed performative dances for social media and just on the dance floor with some strobe lights in your face.
25: Okay.
5: You know?
25: Well, first of all, I mean, I heard Courtney mention cornfields. That wasn't my experience.
23: You didn't do that, Wesleyan. You weren't like,
5: you never played in a cornfield.
25: You were not in a cornfield. You would not catch me in a cornfield. But like, we would have basement parties and like lights are off and it's like real hot and sticky and everybody's like jammed up on the wall. Like that's the kind of where there were no phones.
23: No evidence.
25: No evidence. Listen. Those were the days. These kids, I feel bad for them. But they are dancing. They are doing some type of dancing.
23: They're also bringing back digital cameras. Do you remember when you had yours? You'd put it in the back pocket of your jeans and the entire digital camera collection would go on Facebook the next day. Every photo, not the curated ones. Every single one.
25: Yes.
23: Eyes open, eyes half closed.
5: And the album would be like, I'm on a boat. Or like, whatever.
25: Okay, I remember, like, okay, now I sound really...
5: No, come on, anxious. Share with the class.
25: No, like the Kodak cameras.
5: The actual disposable cameras?
25: Disposable.
5: Those are back now, too, by the way.
25: You, like, would go to CVS and be like, hi... All right, when can I pick these up?
23: Can I get doubles?
25: Yeah.
5: No? I actually did that not that long ago. It's very expensive to get disposable cameras developed now. But back in the day, it used to be like, what, 10 bucks, 20
25: yeah,
5: bucks?
25: Yeah.
5: Double that now because it's a novelty item.
25: Everything, I'm telling you, everything that's old is new again. So we are vintage. I like to think I'm vintage, not old.
5: I would like to say we're classic.
25: Classic.
5: Because we never went out of style. Well, maybe some kids who party in cornfields reside in the Big 12. And yesterday we got some news coming out of the Big 12. They banned professionals from returning to college. This is on the heels of the Big 10 and the SEC doing so as well. The NFL also weighing in, saying players can't play for an NFL team in 2026 with the eligibility issues in college football. So the Big 12 yesterday unanimously agreed to ban professionals from returning to all sports, the conference said last night. The NFL says if a player that goes back to college this season, they will be prohibited from signing with an NFL team this year. If a player signed to an NFL contract, they're subsequently cut and then as a free agent, they may sign with another NFL club, the CFL, or return to college, but that player is considered a free agent and will not be subject to a future draft. Meanwhile, the SEC, as we mentioned, did this yesterday. They will severely punish head coaches who add pro players. And Courtney, I know we spoke about this yesterday, and we were wondering, some of these head coaches, these programs like Lane Kiffin or Will Wade at LSU, would they comply with these rules or would they pursue these players anyway? And it seems like the SEC, amongst other leagues, are really putting their foot down here.
23: Am I a little surprised that it's the SEC coming through with the strongest stance on this? I am. Because this is the conference that has had to deal with this over the last year. We know with Alabama, Batman's basketball last year, Charles Bediako coming back from the G League to play in college basketball, and they didn't want that to happen. That was a big deal, and I feel like they had time to start thinking, all right, what should the rule be? Because you knew other people were going to try this eventually. Mm-hmm. Now that there are these rules in place, I still think you're going to get a fight put up. I don't think Lane Kiffin's going to go down and just be like, I'm cool with this. You know, I'm facing potentially a half season suspension, big time fines. They're going to still try to use the courts to their advantage. Maybe they win, maybe they don't. But for the SEC to be the ones who now are leading the charge when the Big Ten was the one who first came in and said absolutely not, right, and then had everybody follow suit, I guess I'm just a little surprised because I thought they were late to the party initially, and then now they're just like mowing down everything in their path to try to set these rules in a new precedent. Mm-hmm.
25: Okay, ladies, I cover football, but I cover the NFL. I feel like I am surprised that we are here. I feel like, wasn't there an easier way to for the NCAA to sort of handle this whole situation?
24: That's an evergreen statement.
25: Am I naive here in wondering, was there not an easier solution than that they could have taken? Like these kids, like we talked about the Browns this week and Daquan Wright, that whole group, could they not have just said, you know what? Okay, we'll grandfather you guys in. Okay, sorry.
24: Do the 5 for 5 during the season so they have all the information to make that decision.
25: And I'm just, again, I didn't go to a big college. I'm from New York City. College football, not huge here. But I'm thinking, am I missing something in thinking that this could have been resolved?
23: No, because you're thinking logically, which is the problem when it comes to the NCAA, that we think rationally and wonder, why did it take until June 23rd for them to enact 5 for 5, knowing damn well that so many of these athletes that they knew they would be putting up a fight against them were already in the midst of getting ready for training camp, had already gone through the draft, had already gone through OTAs and mini camp, and they can't control the calendar. That's their logic, where these athletes say, I should have been able to benefit from this. It's their fault that the timing of it came late.
25: I think these athletes have a legitimate gripe. And that's why I hate this whole situation, because I believe that the athletes do have a legitimate gripe. But I feel like this is just a mess, Michelle.
24: It is a mess. It has been a mess. It seems like it will continue to be a mess. But Courtney, you mentioned the SEC being the one with the stiffer penalties, which is surprising, especially considering that LSU was kind of at the epicenter of all of this. Pete Thamel, our ESPN college football insider, was on SportsCenter, and he spoke about how the SEC's new rules will differ than other conferences.
1: One of the unique aspects of their decision was that they had probably the stiffest punishments that we've seen so far. A head coach would be suspended for half the team's games. There's a fine involved if you bring back a player from the NFL, for example, that would be half of that sports program's budget. Greg Sankey himself has autonomy to make decisions, and the institution would have their voting rights revoked in matters of the SEC. So these are significant penalties, and they come at a time when the players who, under a temporary restraining order, were set to be eligible at places including LSU are expected to still pursue their eligibility there. So it's interesting that TRO comes down this week. The SEC presidents make their stand. Notably, it was 15-0. LSU abstained from voting when it came to the penalties. So we'll see in the upcoming days if those athletes, not LSU, those athletes file again in Baton Rouge for an amended TRO to continue to pursue their eligibility.
24: LSU abstaining from voting. Courtney, I saw you smile a little bit and nod your head when you heard Pete Thamel say that. What's your reaction?
23: It makes me realize even more that these rules that the SEC implemented are directed at one school in specific, because what CBS Sports reported is that during training camp, during this process, knowing that there were going to be athletes who were going to test this, it was LSU who was reaching out to players' representation to try to get them to be part of a lawsuit. So the conference can't possibly be happy with that. They're saying, you caused this chaos, so we're going to up the ante here and come down even harder on our own member institutions, because we don't want this problem. You're creating this problem. It's Lane Kiffin who their ire is directed at, and rightfully so, because this whole obsession with, if we don't sign them, somebody else will. Oh. We want the best roster possible. They're done with that. They don't want to have to constantly be dealing with these lawsuits and eligibility issues and players trying to bend the rules in a system that is already pretty darn fractured to try to nip this in the bud, which is what they're doing. I get it. I still don't think it's going to be over.
25: So I'm totally with you. But we talked obviously about this yesterday when I hosted First Take, and Louis Riddick was on there saying, you know, LSU, Lane Kiffin, they're trying to win by any means necessary. Like, yes. That's mm-hmm. what it's about. Should we be faulting them on one side? Should we be faulting them for finding a loophole in the system? And now the system is right. changing mm-hmm. because of all these things. So I'm totally with you guys on this, but there, I feel like every party in this, I understand what they're doing. Again, this is why I go back to the NCAA. Like, I feel like this could have been avoided in a major way.
24: If they would have been the adults in the room right. and been proactive and not reactive as they normally are. Yeah, no, this is definitely pointed at LSU. There's a reason why they didn't or they abstained from voting. And they have been in the headlines because of Daquan Wright, who was waived by the Cleveland Browns, and New Orleans Saints, Xavier Harris, both pursued by LSU, both expected to go back to LSU to play with Lane Kiffin. And to your point, Kimberly, Lane was basically like, don't hate the player, hate the game.
25: Right.
24: Which is your problem.
25: Not faulting him for.
24: No, but the SEC came in and said, okay, well, then we are going to make sure to change the game.
25: Yes, exactly.
24: So that there is no gray area when it comes to how you should approach this. And if you do go against what we're saying, there are going to be stiff penalties. And honestly, I commend the SEC for being so firm in their stance here.
25: I do. Again, every party, I understand why they've acted the way they have.
24: Except for the NCAA. Yeah, these athletes, I understand where they would have their mm-hmm. ire because they are victims of the circumstances around them. They're victims of the circus, essentially, because their timeline has been completely messed up right. because these entities could not get it together. They're just trying to do what's best for them. Mm-hmm. So I have tremendous empathy for them. Lane Kiffin is always going to be the one to push the limits. And not only is he inherently like that, but think about the pressure that he has at LSU now. He left Ole Miss in a very sticky way to go to LSU because he essentially said, amongst other things, that this gives me the best opportunity to win. Well, you haven't won anywhere else, Lane, and now you better get it done. So, of course, he's going to push it to the limits in every way that he can because he understands what he has to do. But for the SEC to say, no, there's no gray area here. We are going to make sure that you know what you are allowed to do and what you're not allowed to do. While I feel bad for these athletes that are caught in this tornado of dysfunction, I do appreciate the SEC for being crystal clear about mm-hmm. where they stand because it was murky there for quite some time. Kimberly A. Martin, Courtney Cronin, I am Michelle Smallman. The mm-hmm. girls are hanging out today. We're going to have a ton of fun with you here on Unsportsmanlike. And coming up next, these two cover the NFL, and we're going to talk about some quarterback battles that we're having during the preseason. Which camp battle are you most interested in? We'll talk about that next on Unsportsmanlike on ESPN Radio.
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5: It is unsportsmanlike on ESPN Radio. 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Kimberly A. Martin, Courtney Cronin, Michelle Smallman here with you. Have you girls enjoyed your summer enough? Because the NFL season is rapidly approaching. Both of these ladies covering the NFL in various ways. And I hope you enjoyed yourselves at least a little. Because okay. I know I won't see you both for quite some time.
25: Okay. Best summer ever, Nixon 5. Good morning to everyone. But I did not take any vacations.
5: None.
25: Except a mini bachelorette weekend in Florida.
5: I was going to say, I thought...
25: That was a weekend that was not for me. I was not on a beach. I was not getting tans. Was I on a yacht? Yes, I was. But I was not on a tropical island or in
5: here?
25: Europe, as I normally am in the summer. And now the season is here. I've lost my vacation time. I don't know if I'm... I think we got a Super Bowl. So from now until Super Bowl, it's going to be... We're going 100 miles an hour, which is awesome.
5: It is.
25: But I didn't get enough fun in the sun.
5: Courtney, before you respond to this, Vegas East, the ruling is Kimberly A. Martin now atop the bougie rankings?
25: Oh, yes, she is.
5: She said, I didn't get a good vacation. I was just on a yacht.
10: Just on a yacht. Self-proclaimed.
25: Was on a person's yacht. And that was not good enough. Because it's just a couple days. I need a week at least.
5: On a yacht?
25: No, on a beach. On a beach. On
5: anything else you would like to add to that?
25: Okay.
23: She hears the shame. She is just letting it happen.
25: And you know what? Yes, I'll be bougie. I'll be bougie. We work very hard.
5: Yes.
25: And so would I like some time off? Yes.
5: You deserve it.
25: Did I book a vacation to Curacao with one of my good friends, Elena Rubenstein, who works in Bristol? Yes, I did. Did I cancel it because work came up? Yes, I did.
5: Oh,
25: is she still mad at me? Yes, she is. So this was bad.
23: You still have the ticket, though. March.
25: Oh, no, I canceled all together.
23: Rebook. You got to have something to look forward to. We talked about this yesterday, having something when we were talking with Mike T, something on the horizon.
25: What was his thing? Lunch? He was looking forward to... What was he?
5: I was looking forward to lunch. And devastating update. Devastating update. So I got my hair done yesterday. I shared with the world that it's also pizza day because there's a grocery store around the corner that has one of my favorite slices in the city. And I always am like, yes, hair done, pizza consumed, great day. Rob Lorenzo, our social media guru, came with me because we posted it and people were curious about the slice. And he's like, oh, film it. Show never ends. I was like, plus you're going to love this pizza. It's so good. So he comes all the way with me to that part of town to film it. We get in there. No pizza. They're not making pizza. Until October.
23: Whoa. Did the oven break? How do you just run out of pizza? Or the ingredients to make it. I don't believe that.
5: The answer I got was, we won't have it for a while. And I said, until when? And he goes, October.
23: Did the chef go on hiatus?
5: Wait. But they had the other
23: food. Went to Kimberly's trip in Curacao without her?
25: Wait. Is it an ingredients thing? Like, are there
5: no pizza period?
25: No pizza. Are they importing dough from Italy?
5: I didn't ask these questions because I was just dumbfounded. I was stunned. And so we went around the corner to another pizza place.
25: Because it's New York City. And
5: yeah. But still, it was this specific slice, and I was looking forward to it. Didn't get it.
25: Wait, what was the slice? Tell the people.
5: It is a squash blossom pizza with burrata on top.
11: It looked really good, though.
5: Okay, yacht over there. What about you? Did you have any good summer? Or like, is your summer good for you before the NFL craziness kicks in?
11: Yeah, I mean, it feels like it goes by quicker every single year. Mm-hmm. And as, you know, just the way my brain works, thinking about all of the stuff that's going to come from now until through the Super Bowl. And then there's a week that gets deleted because the Super Bowl's a week later this year. Valentine's Day.
25: I don't know plan if you heard.
11: It's on ESPN this year.
5: Big deal.
11: Big Tune one. But then the combine is literally right after that. Yep. The Monday after the combine free agency starts, we'll be at an 18th game sooner or later. So basically, Kimberly and I will be working 366 days a year.
5: Yeah.
11: Even without the leap year.
25: Can I also give a gripe? My birthday.
5: Mm.
25: Sorry, I wasn't born in August, like everyone.
5: Mm-hmm.
25: I was born in January 9th, which now, thank you, Roger Goodell, is like wild card weekend.
11: I'd say you'll be freezing somewhere outdoors.
25: So, yeah, send gift cards, Starbucks, all the things for my birthday.
5: For our Capricorn queen.
25: Yes.
5: Okay, well... That's like, you're on a yacht. I'm not sending you anything. Well, we're heading into week three of the preseason, ladies, and we still have some quarterback battles happening across the NFL. Let's drill in on a couple of these. First, in Atlanta, we know that Michael Penix Jr. was cleared to have full football activities, and we were wondering, is he going to be given enough reps to beat out Tua Tagovailoa for the starting job in Atlanta? Michael Penix Jr. was at his presser yesterday, and he spoke about how he's feeling and if he could physically even be ready for week one.
12: Yeah, I feel great. Like right now, I got cleared to do 11-on-11 for practice, and, you know, obviously, you know, but each and every day I'm getting better, getting more confident. And, you know, I'm not playing this week because, you know, obviously I only had three practices under my belt under doing 11-on-11 stuff, but I've been feeling really good. And, you know, as long as I keep the track that I'm on, I definitely feel like I will be where I need to be mentally and physically, you know, to feel confident enough to go out there in week one. And, you know, as far as, you know, being healthy and all that, I feel good.
5: Kimberly, that was the thing we were wondering when it comes to Penix, is he going to have enough time to physically get up to football speed before week one? He's telling us he's feeling good and that he could get there.
25: Guys, the Falcons make me sad.
5: Why?
25: Because every year I'm excited about the Falcons. I'm excited about the roster they have. Bijan, I love all the skill players. Kevin Stefanski, friend of mine. Cleveland, you know.
5: AFC North.
25: You know,
5: former AFC North coach.
25: North buddies. So I want to see him win. You know, I'm very happy, excited, clean slate for him, go there. And then the quarterbacks.
5: Mm-hmm.
25: And now we're in a situation where you can't even feel good about either one. And that is no knock on Michael Penix. It's the fact that, again, like we were saying all week, ladies, like, is he? He just said, I've had three practices. Obviously, that's not why I'm going to play. Like, the season is around the corner. I know he'll have to play at some point, but I feel like out of necessity, because Tua is not what we thought he would, at least in practices, at least in games, mm-hmm. he has not shown any sort of mastery of not just this offense, but just how to be how do I not make this sound harsh? It's being a competent quarterback mm-hmm. out there. And that is surprising. That is scary for a team where you look around, there are reasons to be excited, Courtney, about the Falcons on paper. And yet they make me sad because I don't know exactly what I'm going to see when the season starts.
11: This hasn't been the reboot that I think a lot of people thought it would have been
25: right.
11: for Tua Tagovailoa to go to Atlanta, to get a clean slate, to not have anybody battling him, at least initially. This is an indictment, though, on Tua, because the fact that Michael Penix Jr., as you heard from his mouth, I've only had three practices under my belt. Of course, I'm not playing in the game this week, but that doesn't mean that for their week one opener, he won't. Because if he continues on this track, if he feels mentally and physically where he needs to be, you can't just hand Tua the job anyways and say, all right, well, you've been around more. You've been participating in the offseason program, because they haven't seen it. They haven't seen enough credible evidence to know
23: you are the best option that we have to play quarterback right now and to win us games. Michael Penix Jr., even on a short timeline, might still be a better quarterback. Hell, he was QB1 before he got injured. Right. We wouldn't even be discussing this if it wasn't for the ACL tear late last season. So I was surprised when we talked with Schefter about this on Tuesday, when, and it was my number one item in our Schefter draft, just mm-hmm. because it seems so preposterous that somebody just getting back to practice now at the absolute tail end of training camp can put themselves in a situation where they could be QB1 mm-hmm. in a matter of a couple days, but he knows the offense.
25: Yeah.
23: He knows what he's walking into there. He's been around, and Tua just hasn't shown enough proof of concept that he can be the guy.
25: So, Michelle, I want to know from your perspective, would you feel confident week one going in there with Penix as your quarterback? Because even if he's practicing, his own teammates, his own defense, not hitting him like he will be hit in games. Are you confident if he's the guy in week one?
24: What a wonderful question, and I'll answer it on the other side of the break. But first, I want to tell you about 5-Hour Energy. 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
1: That Falcons quarterback battle, that's finally becoming a battle. Michael Penix Jr. has finally been cleared to practice.
2: 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He moved around well.
3: 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Tua's play made that impossible. This is Michael Penix's job for the taking.
4: This really is not a competition, so I would be shocked if Tua Tagovailoa is not the starter opening day. I think he gives them the best chance to win football games.
5: Tua Tagovailoa give the Atlanta Falcons the best chance to win football games, or will we see Michael Penix Jr. be QB1 before week one? It's Unsportsmanlike on ESPN Radio alongside Kimberly A. Martin, Courtney Cronin. I'm Michelle Smallman. It's for the girls today. And ladies, we have been talking about Michael Penix Jr. getting cleared to fully participate in practice for the Falcons 11-on-11 after an ACL surgery, his third in his career, second time on that left knee. And we wondered when he initially got cleared if he would have enough time to get his body up to speed for football activities to be ready for week one. Adam Schefter, of course, our ESPN NFL senior insider, joined us on Unsportsmanlike earlier in the week. And I believe it was you, Courtney, who asked Schefter if Michael Penix Jr. has a real chance at actually being the starter week one. Here's what Schefter had to say.
6: I think there is a chance that it does turn out to be Michael Penix. I think that Tua did not seize that opportunity over the summer, is what it sounds like. And they were waiting for him to play well, and it was uneven. And now they obviously thought they

0: this offense and with this roster. And the NFC South is a very interesting division. We're talking about the Carolina Panthers winning it last year at 8-9. If you're the Atlanta Falcons, don't you want to get off to as hot of a start as you possibly can in a division where you could legitimately win it, Courtney?
1: You would think so. And they start out on the road in Pittsburgh. Mm-hmm. Who knows what that team's going to look like with Aaron Rodgers, Mike McCarthy, and the rekindling of forces there. But then you have the Panthers at home in week two. So you can get an early jump on your division. Mm-hmm. You can start putting things in place to where when the schedule gets, I would say, significantly more difficult than that a couple weeks later when you've got the Packers, they play the Broncos after that, Baltimore mm-hmm. after that. I would like Michael Penix Jr. to get his lumps out of the way when the schedule's a little bit more tenable. And I do think in the early part of the season, that's going to be the case. But let's not forget who they just paid big time money to. Does he have to do it alone? No. You have Bijan Robinson, who ran the ball 287 times last year. This is somebody who is supposed to take the load off of your quarterback, whether it's Tua, whether it's Michael Penix Jr. So mm-hmm. I wouldn't need to have Michael Penix Jr. be the eighth overall pick level Michael Penix Jr. in the early part of the season, knowing that I can rely heavily on my ground game to get it done. I believe that if he is mentally, physically, yes, you got to be cleared, you got to be in a good spot, but it's the mental part. Like, can I take a hit? How am I going to feel with a pass rusher coming at my knee when that hasn't happened mm-hmm. since November or whenever he got hurt last year? If he can tolerate that and you can have a heavy play action game there to roll him away from pressure, you can rely on Bijan Robinson to carry a big portion of the load on offense, then you really don't have anything to lose, because this is his job to lose coming back this close to the season. If Tua had done enough, it wouldn't even be a question. The fact that we're talking about this leaves the door open, and the way that the Falcons are leaving the door open for him to show you just enough to be comfortable, Kimberly, in giving him the job for week one.
2: Well, I think if you're the Falcons, you bring Tua in and you're saying, okay, the job is yours, because the other guy, at least because of health, the job is yours. That's why you're here. And I think that's why in Schefter's clip, he talks about how Tua just did not take advantage of this situation. This wasn't, in my mind, a real quarterback competition from the standpoint of one guy just wasn't healthy enough to really compete the whole way. Whereas, you know, it's not a Cleveland sort of situation. So for Tua not to take advantage of it when the road is right there, it's paved with gold. Here, this is the team. I would obviously prefer to start Michael Penix. The question, though, for me is, again, when he gets out there, I'm going to be holding my breath.
0: Yeah. I have Sam Bradford PTSD, okay? Any ACL, multiple ACL injuries on a quarterback, I get very nervous about putting them out there until you're 100%. Mm-hmm. Or will you ever be 100%?
2: Yeah, well,
0: sure.
2: That's the thing, you because know? I love the player. But again, I can love the player from a distance. It's not my team. I didn't draft him in the top 10. I love the player, but they're still in the back of your mind. Like, I hope, is he durable? Can mm-hmm. he make it through 17? And if he doesn't, knock on wood, the prospect of having to then turn back to Tua, you know, will he even be in the mindset to lead the team in that way? So I'm, again, Falcons make me sad. But I'm hopeful that Michael Penix can get it done.
0: Well, another quarterback battle that we've been paying attention to is not a QB1 quarterback battle. It's QB2 in Minnesota. J.J. McCarthy is not QB1. They bring in Kyler Murray. He wins that job outright. He's going to be under center for week one in Minnesota. But we've been wondering what's going to happen with J.J. McCarthy. You talk about durability concerns. He has those. Accuracy concerns. He has those as well. And we were wondering if he was going to win that QB2 job over Carson Wentz. So per Kevin Seifert, who covers the Vikings for us here at ESPN, J.J. McCarthy and Carson Wentz split second team reps during practice on Tuesday. McCarthy sat out of practice yesterday as a rest day for his ankle. He was banged up in week two. But Courtney, do you think that McCarthy could be on the move by cutdown day?
1: That's earlier than I thought we'd be having this conversation, and there's no logical destination right now because there aren't, knock on wood, hopefully this doesn't happen over the last week of the preseason, there haven't been any other major quarterback injuries to where there's a team that feels like the right fit that needs that sort of depth. And the Vikings know this, having dealt with quarterback injuries over the last couple of years, whether it was Kirk Cousins early on and then having

0: return to Sam Darnold and what happened last year after McCarthy got hurt. They don't want to be giving up any of their depth. So I don't think unless there is a significant offer, I don't think that you move on from him by cutdown day, but I don't think he's QB2. I don't think he's QB2. I think that he's QB3. Carson Wentz won you games last year in high stakes situations when I would also, and this is probably a little unethical or maybe like a little, not the right way to
1: unethical.
0: Do it.
1: Oh,
0: not
1: unethical. Tell me more.
2: What?
0: Let's ask Justin Jefferson who he wants as his backup, because there were a lot of times last year that he covered for J.J. McCarthy, that he fell on the sword for real bad quarterback play. And if Kyler Murray goes down, if he can't play for whatever reason, or if the play, if he regresses, who knows? Maybe this whole thing doesn't work out. But he's QB1 right now. I would ask my star receiver who they haven't been able to help him live up to the promise of how good he is over the last 2 years. I would ask him, who do you want back there? Honest conversation, candid conversation. Some people might say, well, that's putting way too much power in a player's hands.
1: Oh,
0: there were way too many. I remember talking it was after that Ravens game in, I think that was like week 10 last year. And I talked to Justin Jefferson before the Bears-Vikings game for countdown, and I asked him about the two interceptions that were thrown into his coverage, into where he was when he was being targeted, and said, well, what do you feel like you can do differently to help J.J. McCarthy, or what can you do to help him along here? He's like, you know, I just really got to come up on my end of these 50-50 balls. It was the kindest thing he could have done, because those were all 80-20 balls. All of those were on the quarterback. So I think in making your star receiver happy, in making the offense function at the highest level, you've got to put the best backup quarterback in there who can function that way. Because we haven't seen it with J.J. McCarthy, and it's the easiest move you can make to not put him in a situation where he's going to fail again.
1: I think that's a great point from the standpoint of every team, for the most part, has like a leadership council. The coaches go to their particular star guys. I think in the case of Minnesota, if KOC is not constantly sitting down with JJ and saying, how do you feel? What do you want? Because
0: JJ meaning Justin Jefferson.
2: Justin Jefferson, not McCarthy.
0: Yeah.
1: Yes. Because from the standpoint of last year, JJ McCarthy helped the world forget about Justin Jefferson. Because now all of a sudden it's like, oh, well, Ja'Marr Chase, clearly the best, you know, he's the number one, JSN and Puka and all these things. And Justin Jefferson is right there like, hey, I'm still the guy.
2: Don't forget about me.
0: I'm a thoroughbred.
1: Except I just need the ball kind of thrown in my direction. That's all. And he, to your point, again, covering those Vikings games, Justin Jefferson always willing to talk before we do our countdown hits. And he was always very kind and always very complimentary and always encouraging when it came to J.J. McCarthy. A different receiver might have blown that whole locker room up, right? So from the standpoint of J.J. McCarthy and who should be the number two, I think Justin Jefferson's point of view should be taken into consideration. But when I think about, I think we talked about this on Monday, we were together, ladies, and we talked about the Vikings and should J.J. McCarthy be the number two? I said yes, because for me, if you're saying no, then that says his time here is done, and I feel like we do give up on quarterbacks very quickly. If KOC, the QB whisperer, cannot resurrect this guy and turn him, mold him into something, who else is going to want him? Where else is he going to go? Maybe he does have the Sam Darnold, hey, I go to Carolina, and then I go to San Francisco, and I'm just rising up the depth chart, and then I get my big break. Maybe he does need a change of scenery, but between the injuries, he just hasn't been on the field enough. And if you're going to take him with a top, like a very high pick and give up already, that to me makes me think, well, what did you see? You saw something. And why can't you extract more out of him?
3: Well, hopefully we can extract the best out of ourselves next, because Who Said It is coming up on Unsportsmanlike. 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
3: It is time for Who Said It? 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And it's brought to you by Lids. 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I actually got some new hats from Lids the other day, new Packers hats. Your girl is okay. Ready for the season. I'm sick of all you guys doubting Jordan Love, doubting the Packers.
1: Nobody's doubting Jordan Love over here except for Mad Dog.
3: And Evan and Candy.
1: Yeah. Oh, really?
0: When you were gone, There was definitely some, I don't want to call it slander. I think there's reasonable concerns.
3: Okay, well, let's get to the game. Let's get to who said it. This is where Vegas East tries to beat us. They will play a piece of audio. It has to not only be relevant to what's happening in sports now, but have a clue in it so that we can determine who the speaker is. Guys, kick it off with audio clip number one.
16: We are all in. It's not lip service. Just as when you do the work that you do and you do the work you do and all of you all do the work that you do, we take it as a baseline that in everything everyone does, you're all in. And for Padres, we are.
3: What's the Padres owner?
1: I'm literally like the Padres owner. It's not. Yeah.
0: I remember seeing her earlier this week. Yes. Now I'm not.
1: I loved you a little.
0: Can we get like half a point for saying
3: it's
0: who
3: the Padres' new owner? Yeah. And I, of course, her name escapes me right now.
1: It's not
3: because it's 6:49 a.m. Eastern time, and my coffee's barely kicked in.
1: That's my bad. So we don't even get half a point.
0: Let's ask the committee. Can we get half a point and say Padres' owner?
19: You need to say the name of the person.
1: Oh,
0: but we are right.
19: You were not right. You didn't say their name.
3: And her name is.
19: Kwanzaa Jones.
1: Oh, I wanted to say Kwanzaa, but then I was like, no, that would be terrible. And
19: no, that's her name. Her name's Kwanzaa Jones.
3: Shout out to Kwanzaa Jones, the new owner.
19: Electric opening presser.
3: Electric presser.
0: That's how you do it.
3: Looked great. Was so excited. If I was a Padres fan, I would be pumped. Kwanzaa Jones. Okay, come on. We got to lock in, girls. Let's go. Next one.
20: The guys, I think, just pretty much knew we had to make a decision, and they were totally good with it. Again, I don't want to diminish Austin, but I also want to tell you that these guys really, really believe in what Keelan's going to do. Yep.
0: Kalen DeBoer, Alabama head coach, naming the quarterback this week.
3: We got to say
0: don't run the clock out. We know that.
3: Yeah, come on.
19: Okay, well, Kalen normally DeBoer. You go. Is that the final answer? No, that's the
0: final
19: guess?
0: Answer.
19: Okay.
0: Final answer.
3: Very good, Courtney. Kalen DeBoer, Alabama head coach. We are on the board. Guys, next one.
21: When you don't practice, the way the media works now is firestorm. But this was kind of part of the plan from the jump, was to ramp up pretty big, get 9-10 practices in, kind of come back down, and then ramp back up so we're fresh for the duration.
3: Play it again.
21: When you don't practice, the way the media works now is firestorm. But this was kind of part of the plan from the jump, was to ramp up pretty big, get 9-10 practices in, kind of come back down, and then ramp back up so we're fresh for the duration.
0: Is that Dan Quinn?
3: I was going to say Michael Penix Jr., something about that.
0: Maybe Stefanski?
1: That's not Stefanski.
3: You were thinking Washington?
0: There were two joint practices this week. So there was Ravens and Vikings, or I guess it would have been last week. But I thought it was either Kevin O'Connell.
1: I would go Kevin O'Connell.
0: Dan Quinn, Kevin O'Connell sounds more like him.
3: KOC?
1: Yeah, let's do KOC.
3: Kevin O'Connell.
19: That is Christian McCaffrey talking about returning to practice after he took some time off.
3: CMC.
0: Darn.
3: You guys are so pleased with yourselves. All right. 2-1 Vegas East heading in to audio clip number 4. Who said it? Brought to you by Lids. Go ahead.
22: Yeah, I think it helped that Rory was pushing me, and it kind of was starting to light the fire within, and then I finally got focused and made some birdies.
3: Golf. Rory McIlroy. Birdies.
0: Not Scotty Scheffler.
1: What does DeChambeau? What is
3: Bryson DeChambeau? Yes. Play it again.
22: Yeah, I think it helped that Rory was pushing me, and it kind of was starting to light the fire within, and then I finally got focused and made some birdies.
0: So this was during the BMW Championship last week. Max Homa? I mean, that golf's a hard one.
3: I was in Sicily. I was not locked into golf.
1: Oh, bougie.
0: It was in your hometown.
3: It was in St. Louis. Yeah. I know. Record crowds, by the way. Shout out to St. Louis. But I, of course, was not paying attention.
1: All right, who is it?
0: Scotty?
3: We got to guess.
0: That's not Scheffler.
19: Say a golfer.
0: Max Homa.
19: That is the winner of the BMW Championship, Wyndham Clark.
3: Ah, Wyndham Clark.
19: Of course,
1: yeah.
19: Wyndham.
1: Yeah.
3: Classic Wyndham.
0: I'm not going to be mad that I didn't get that one. That's hard.
3: Ugh. And I, of course, was away.
1: Did we get 10 chances? How many chances?
0: No, we have five.
3: We've already lost. Next one. How about if we get this one right?
0: We're back in. We do a tiebreaker?
19: No. If you get this one right, you lose 3-2, and that's not bad.
3: Great. Play it.
2: I talked to the team, and, you know, Tosh didn't want to feel like she was a distraction. I told her she wasn't. I told her that we all embrace her as someone that protects our team and protects people that need to be protected. And so Tosh is always going to stand on that, and we stand for Tosh.
1: I know people's faces. I don't know.
0: Alter is the owner.
1: You know what, guys?
0: Actually, maybe it is the owner, but she did speak this week about the Enos Cancer Freedom. I don't know his first name. Alter is, I believe, his last name, the owner of the Chicago Sky.
3: Mr. Alter, final answer.
19: That is the head coach of the Chicago Sky, Tyler Marsh, talking about the incident between Natasha Cloud and Enos Cantor.
1: This is lame. I don't
4: so
1: like
4: lame.
1: Choices.
4: How is this lame? There was not like one bit of shenanigans in any of this.
1: I thought you were shenanigans.
3: I will say zero shenanigans this week, no, which makes it even worse.
0: Honestly, what this is us not being in peak form. We're still in preseason form. We haven't done Who Said It in a minute.
3: I've been gone Michelle, for 2 weeks.
4: We did it last week.
19: Michelle does Who Said It quite often, and the improvement is not
3: there.
19: I've
3: been here for 2 weeks. I missed every sports story for 2 weeks.
19: So, Michelle, the week before you were on vacation, how'd you do in Who Said It? You get them all?
5: Terrible.
1: There's one day they played Zach Taylor, and I texted her, like, it's Zach Taylor. I was home, and
3: I had my phone on D&D, but guess what I don't do anymore?
1: I never played this game.
19: So now you're going to cheat.
1: Yes.
19: That's fine, actually. I respect that.
3: Yeah. You would do it, too, would you
1: like
3: not?
1: I'm like Lane Kiffin.
19: I don't have to.
1: Means
3: don't hate the player, hate the game. It's not my fault that my phone is up. Speaking of my phone being up, I ordered bagels for us. They have arrived.
1: Roberto.
3: We should have done Who Said It in a later hour because we will be satiated and our brains will be fed. We would have been much... I blame... Much normally, Who Said It is much later in the show. Vegas East, that was a shenanigan.
1: Thank
3: We're
1: you.
3: On Sportsmanlike.
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6: 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The New England Patriots.
8: This is Mike Reese covering the Patriots. Now that Christian Gonzalez signed a contract extension, the big question hovering over the team has been answered. Gonzalez had expressed frustration Tuesday. The matchup between Gonzalez and A.J. Brown has been a highlight of training camp. Meanwhile, quarterback Drake May and the starters haven't played in the preseason. Coach Mike Vrabel said that's because the Patriots aren't a deep team and they need to keep their best players available.
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3: 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Michelle Smallman, Courtney Cronin, and Kimberly A. Martin. And last season, ladies, the Patriots 14-3. They won the AFC East. They went to the Super Bowl. They lost the Super Bowl, of course, 29-13 to the Seattle Seahawks. They were the first team held scoreless through three quarters of a Super Bowl since the 1974 Vikings. So they get there, but obviously the Seahawks, the much better team there. They lose Stephon Diggs, but they had some key adds this offseason. A.J. Brown, of course, at wide receiver. Romeo Doubs coming over from Green Bay. Elijah Vera Tucker and Kevin Byard. The New England Patriots, Courtney, last year they get to the Super Bowl. A lot of people thought that was ahead of schedule. A lot of people thought they got some lucky bounces, including Bo Nix not being available to compete against them in the AFC Championship game. When you look at this Patriots team, do you think they have what it takes to get back to a Super Bowl this season?
0: It's hard. The AFC doesn't get any easier. It doesn't get any easier in any conference every year, but the thought of where they were last year, and people poked a lot of holes in that schedule too, and is one of the easiest schedules, top three easiest schedules in the NFL. And yes, things did break their way, but they heard all of that this offseason and said, we need to upgrade our receiving core. We need to upgrade on defense. We need to make sure that we're not going to waste the prime of Drake May's career, the first of the primes, because he looked awesome last year. He was one vote away from winning the MVP.
3: Correct.
0: I don't know if I can guarantee they'll be back in the Super Bowl, but can I foreshadow them being a team that goes on a deep playoff run? I can. I can. I think that Buffalo probably stands in their way. I think if Bo Nix stays healthy, the Broncos stand in their way, but this is a really good Patriots team that has overcome a lot over the last couple of years to finally have the right pieces in place. And I don't think that they take a step back in that regard. It just might not be another Super Bowl.
1: You know, it's funny. We talk about Seattle being, as defending Super Bowl champs, how no one's talking about them. I find it interesting when we do shows and the question of who's the team to beat in the AFC. I default to the Patriots out of respect to the fact that, hey, they were in the Super Bowl. Regardless, easy schedule, all the on paper, all the things. They did get there because even people looked at Buffalo and said, hey, the road is paved. You're good. Get to the Super Bowl. And they couldn't do that, right? So I still say the Patriots are the team to beat in the AFC. But the AFC is not, it's not the same murderer's row to me as like the NFC, right? And Courtney, to your point, Bills, I think they're going to be a playoff team. The Bengals. Their team that, you know, we believe in Joe Burrow, we believe in Ja'Marr Chase, we believe in this offense, but we're still waiting to see this defense take that next step, they've obviously made all these additions. So when I look at teams like the Ravens, teams that you pencil in because you're like, that team has to be in the playoffs, I don't know. I still think with the Patriots getting A.J. Brown,
3: yep,
1: that to me is the major thing. Why did we think, why did the Eagles have so much success? The two receivers that they have and Saquon Barkley and the quarterback. I think you, if you're going to talk about the Eagles not having AJ, what does that mean for them? You got to say to the, for the Patriots, well, the Patriots got a major upgrade at wide receiver. Clearly that Drake May connection needs to be there for them to go deep, but I still think they have to be the team to beat just out of respect. Is that crazy?
0: No. Because yeah, because it's like how you laid it out, we do the same thing with the Seattle Seahawks. We give them their due because they got there, but they also won it.
1: Right.
0: Upgrades. The offensive line. Do we think they did enough? Do we think that Will Campbell, he had a rough
3: Drake May, by the way, real quick, ladies, Drake May took a postseason record 21 sacks last season. And 21.
1: In Will Campbell's defense, he played awesome until he got hurt. Yep. And it looked like he came back too soon. But again, they're in the playoffs. Mm-hmm. You need him.
3: Drake May sacked six times in the Super Bowl. Six times.
1: But it looked like he was playing on one leg.
0: Mm-hmm.
1: So that Will Campbell, all the spotlight will be on him and the quarterback as long as you keep him protected. I think they have. I don't think Will Campbell's going to be that bad.
0: And Elijah Vera Tucker's there now. They got him at left guard. Mm-hmm. I think their new right tackle too, signed from the Jets this offseason. They've done the right things to make the upgrades where they need it. Romeo Doubs, A.J. Brown, replacing Stephon Diggs, giving Drake May a true number one receiver. And that move doesn't happen unless A.J. Brown wants to play with Drake May.
1: And play for Mike
3: and play for Mike Vrabel, mm-hmm, of course, yes. So we are focusing a lot on A.J. Brown, and they need him to be awesome. Do you guys know that no Patriots player has averaged 60 receiving yards per game since Julian Edelman did it back in 2019? So Drake May needs that big target, and of course he's going to get it with A.J. Brown. And we talk about A.J. Brown wanting a change of scenery. He not only gets it and is motivated in a new way to win the divorce, air quotes, the divorce with the Philadelphia Eagles. Anytime that you leave and you go somewhere when you were very public about your displeasure somewhere, it's a divorce. So he wants to win the divorce. So I imagine he's going to be locked in a very significant way. Plus, he has that muscle memory with Mike Vrabel, having played with him in Tennessee. And even though this is a team that won 14 games and their division last season and went to the Super Bowl, I think there's big-time regression coming for the New England Patriots. Big-time meaning they're not a playoff team? No, I don't think that they're going to have what it takes to get back to the Super Bowl or be real postseason threats. They have a really tough schedule. They have the 6th toughest schedule in the NFL. There's more tape on Drake May.
1: Mm-hmm.
3: They have a 31% chance to win the division, according to our ESPN analytics. That's compared to the Bills with a 68% chance to win the division. Mm-hmm. I think that the Bills are going to be better than them in their own division, and I expect there to be a crop of teams in the AFC, whether it's the Broncos, the Ravens, the Bengals, and if CJ Stroud can be more of rookie year season Stroud than he was what we saw last time he was on the field, CJ Stroud, the Houston Texans are going to be right there as well with that defense.
1: But that's the problem in the AFC. It's so much supposition. If CJ Stroud plays to his rookie year potential and what we saw, then they've got a Super Bowl defense. We're still waiting to see C.J. Stroud not turn the ball over and get sacked and hold on to it and fumble in big pressure situations. There's so many questions. Buffalo, I feel like it's been Buffalo's year for the last 5 years,
0: mm-hmm,
1: and we're still waiting. Lamar Jackson, all the talent in the world. Maybe if Mark Andrews catches that pass in the end zone, it's a different. We're talking about the Ravens differently now. But there's, again, all these teams have big question marks. That's why I feel like the Patriots, again, I think the A.J. Brown addition is so huge that it's hard to say. I understand the regression. I get it, because it's like, what are the chances you make it back to the Super Bowl? But at the same time, I think the AFC is still wide open, where A.J. Brown, this is why we wanted him in New England, to see him with Drake May, and he's that guy.
0: Can I ask you a question, Michelle? So you said regression in your eyes. Regression in my eyes is them not winning a Super Bowl. I think they are a team that still goes to the playoffs.
1: Yeah.
0: Regression for you said, is not a playoff team.
3: No, I think that they will make the playoffs. Okay. I don't think they're going to be a threat like they were
0: last year. Wild card team, maybe.
3: Yeah, perhaps.
0: So who are your seven? So I heard you say Broncos, Ravens, Texans, Bengals, Bills. You put Patriots in there. I need one more.
3: Let's Chargers.
0: Charger. Chargers over Chiefs.
3: Oh, I don't think the Chiefs are going to be good this year.
0: Okay.
3: I do not think the Chiefs are going to be that good this year.
1: Even with offensive line issues in LA with the Chargers?
3: Yeah.
1: Interesting. Okay.
3: Is there another team that you guys, you ladies, would put in there instead of the Chargers?
0: Jacksonville.
3: Mm-hmm.
0: They won the division last year.
3: That was my next choice.
0: I think Liam Cohen has a good squad. Obviously, he thinks very highly of them. He says that nobody else thinks highly of them because they're always buried by Caleb Williams.
1: We talk about Caleb Williams all the time. That's fine. That's fine.
0: They were, I mean, the hell, that Buffalo game last year and the back and forth, the fact that they probably should have wound up winning that game.
3: They should have.
0: If we're talking about the guys who still haven't done it yet, to see Trevor Lawrence pay off that, you know, the big bill that has come since he was drafted, the generational talent label that's been put on him, I think that's the year. So I would end up, I would probably take the Chargers out of this mix, but it's for the Patriots to be the representative of the AFC East again, I don't think that happens. I think it is Buffalo's this year.
3: Yeah. I throw the Chargers in there despite injuries because just like Joe Burrow said, I'm manifesting a Super Bowl this year because I'm so sick of saying next year, next year, next year. I am so sick of Justin Herbert getting every ounce of praise in the entire world and never having postseason results. And I'm not saying he's not capable of it, but I'm saying the praise does not match the production.
0: Right, sure.
3: And at some point, you are going to have to overcome whatever is in front of you, whether it's a deficit at coaching, which he does not have anymore with Harbaugh and McDaniel, or injuries to your team. You know who doesn't complain about injuries on the team? Brock Purdy. Do you know who doesn't care about being sacked? Drake May, who gets to the Super Bowl. Joe Burrow, when he went to the Super Bowl. At some point, we need to stop surrounding him with excuses and say, it's either now or never. So that's why I put the Chargers.
1: So you put him there. You put the excuse guy there because you're like, this is the year he's going to get it done.
3: Yes.
0: She's manifesting it for him since he won't come out and say
3: it. I'm manifesting it for us so we have something juicy to talk about. Because if he, we know that he has the talent. We know how good Justin Herbert is. There's a reason why Harbaugh wanted to go there. It's to coach Justin Herbert. There's a reason why everyone was so juiced up when we heard Mike McDaniel was going there because we're like, yes, an OC who's really creative and can scheme things up for him in an interesting way. That's going to be a great pairing. But it just drives me nuts that Jalen Hurts can get a new offensive coordinator every single year. And in a season where he won double-digit games and his division and goes to the playoff, we're like, failure. What a failure. And with Justin Herbert, it's like, well, there's some injuries. Like he just gets excuses laid out for him in a way that no one else does. So this is the year that I'm expecting big things from Justin Herbert. Because if not, now when?
1: What?
3: Right?
1: Indeed.
3: Indeed. All right, so the New England Patriots, that is our assessment of the two-a-days when it comes to New England. All of us thinking that they could be a playoff team, not necessarily Super Bowl contenders. But coming up next, the Patriots were in the Super Bowl last year with the Seattle Seahawks, who beat them handily 29-13. Indiana, Courtney's alma mater, obviously the reigning defending champs college football.
1: No big deal.
0: No big deal. Undefeated.
3: No big deal, according to a lot of people who are ranking them, though, Courtney. A lot of people don't think that they're going to be right there again this year. Same thing with the Seahawks. Which team is more disrespected? We're going to talk about that next on Sports We Like.
9: 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Team to team.
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3: 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Kimberly and Martin, Courtney Cronin and Michelle Smallman here with you. Courtney, do you still feel like a champion? You went to Indiana. Your team won the national championship. Do you still feel like a champion as we sit here at the end of August?
0: I feel like I am a proud graduate of a football school, and that is about the biggest compliment that I can give Indiana right now. However, the world, the AP voters who voted them number six in the preseason, top 25, don't see them as a football school still. They don't get the benefit of the doubt that the others who have won national championships, and then following year, they're ranked a little higher. But I try to channel what I'm around every single day, and Ben Johnson, I cover the Chicago Bears, so I remember after they lose to the Rams in the divisional playoffs, 2 days later, he did his exit interview, press conference, all that stuff to put a bow on the season. He's like, yeah, I'm on to 2026 already. Mm-hmm. So I don't feel like it would be fair for me to still hold on to last year, knowing that it's very difficult in today's college football world to repeat. We don't see it that often. We haven't seen it since Georgia, and that was a honestly, another lifetime ago with all the NIL and transfer portal rules now. So you'll always be a champion, but I am moved on to 2026, and I don't want to be looking backwards. Look how mature that was.
3: It was very mature. Well, your head football coach, Chris Signetti, was on the This Is Football podcast, and he was asked about what it's been like for Indiana to balance celebrating their championship, of course, and preparing for the season, looking forward, not behind. Here's what Chris Signetti had to say.
18: You're building the house all over again every single year, regardless of what your record was the year before. So, you know, we have a blueprint in the process, and everything we do, we have high standards and accountability, and the goal is to improve as much as possible every single day. And so that doesn't really change. If you're doing that and you're process driven and not result driven, then you're in a pretty good place. But I think your question is very fair. You know, when you get to the top of the mountain like this and you've got people patting you on the back for 6 months, you know, avoiding complacency and keeping the edge takes on probably new meaning. So, you know, I'll be on the lookout for that in fall camp.
3: If there's anyone who could keep an edge, I would imagine it's Kurt Cignetti. And Kmart, when we look at the defending champs in the NFL, the Seattle Seahawks, just like people aren't defaulting to Indiana when we're talking college football, people are not defaulting to Seattle to repeat as Super Bowl champions, not only because it's difficult to do when it comes to the NFL, but because people are looking at the Rams and their own division as a team that might be more in the contending category. You go out, you fortify that secondary, you add, of course, the reigning defensive player of the year and Myles Garrett, one of the best to ever do it. Aaron Donald could be on the horizon, and you're coming off an MVP season with Matthew Stafford, a head coach quarterback duo who's done it at the highest level and tons of weapons on both sides of the ball. So which team do you think is more disrespected, Kimberly, when it comes to us not assuming that they'll be right there next season? Is it the Seahawks or Indiana?
1: I'm not going to look at her, but I'm going to say the Seahawks are, as defending Super Bowl champions, with even though Sam Darnold is their quarterback, I feel like they've built something special there. I think they already have Mike McDonald. I've been so impressed with him. And let me apologize to the Seahawks, because I am one of those people who has been all talking nonstop about the Rams and this being a super team. And yet still, the Seahawks are the team to beat in that division. I give them that title because they are the defending champs. But I feel like no one's talking about them. I don't know how they're flying under the radar, it feels like. Just because I understand they lost Kenneth Walker. They lost a lot of pieces.
3: But only two players who started in the Super Bowl. They only lost two starters in the Super Bowl.
1: But here's where people, I think, discount them. I think we talk about regression. Michelle was guilty of that, talking about the Patriots. Well, like, I don't think they're going to get back to the Super Bowl, right? Mm-hmm. A lot of people say that about the Seahawks. Yep. Like, there's only one way to go. You went to the mountaintop, now you got to fall back. Like, history says you're not going to get back there. But I think Seattle is a team that we really should be paying attention to. I think Sam Darnold, despite winning a Super Bowl, it's like, oh, well, the team was loaded. Like, you know, it's just, I don't think Sam can do it again. And that's why I feel like the Seahawks are the more disrespected. Is that fair of me to say? Can you give a biased, unbiased answer, Courtney, here?
0: The commonality between the two teams here is the goalpost moving that we do with the quarterbacks.
1: Interesting.
0: So, Sam Darnold, anytime you take a reclamation project or somebody who we don't project to have the level of success that they do, and then they have that level of success, the immediate thought is, oh, well, it's going to be really hard for them to do that again.
3: Yeah.
0: It's going to be really hard for Sam Darnold to play at the level that he played at last year. Oh, wait, didn't we say that about him from going from Minnesota to Seattle? He upped his game even more and then won a Super Bowl. With Indiana, Fernando Mendoza went from Cal, a team that won nothing when he was there, transfers for 1 year, goes to Indiana, leads his team to a 16-0 record, a national championship, wins the Heisman along the way, and we say, well, they can't do it again. They can't strike gold again. They can't develop another quarterback again. Well, when they're in the middle of winning the national championship, the day or two after they win the Rose Bowl, they get the top quarterback in the transfer portal in Josh Hoover. 10,000 yards, 71 touchdowns, 30-something interceptions over 4 years at TCU, but that's not good enough in the eyes of some people to have this team go back to the level that get back to the level they were at last year. The difference here, and the reason I'll say Indiana is the more disrespected team, you both mentioned the players that they lost from that Super Bowl team on the offensive side of the ball in Seattle. They also lost their offensive coordinator. Clint Kubiak has a system that works for quarterbacks. It worked for Kirk Cousins when they were in Minnesota. It worked, you know, when they were starting to see the pieces come together in New Orleans. It clearly worked for Sam Darnold. I am curious about what the switch is like when you have a new offense and a new play caller. Mike Shanahan, no relation to the Mike Shanahan, but Mike Shanahan, Indiana's offensive coordinator, is there. He's back. New quarterback, but same system for everyone else on offense. And that, to me, when you think about the other teams in their own conference that are projected to finish better, Ohio State, Oregon, who did they beat twice in the regular season last year? Oregon. In the second time in, like, obliteration fashion. So I don't think it's really home cooking from my end saying it's Indiana, but I can understand why some people might point to that. I'm still the one. I'm willing to be like, we need to move on to 2026, because like Kurt Cignetti, that's a very Saban-esque answer that you got from him there, that you have to rebuild the house every single year.
3: It's true, though, because especially with the landscape of college football today.
0: Everyone is getting better.
3: We're redecorating every season.
0: Must be pretty expensive.
3: It's very expensive in college football. Courtney says Indiana. Kmart says Seattle.
1: Break the tie.
3: Put on my white wig. I'm the judge here. I'm going with Seattle.
0: Yep.
3: Oh. Why are you giving
1: divorce
3: me the
1: divorce court? The divorce court? Or this people's court?
0: People's court.
3: The people's court. Yeah, I love it. Okay. I'm going with Seattle. And I know that everyone is super hyped about the Rams. And when you look at the odds, the Rams have better odds to win the Super Bowl this season than the Seattle Seahawks do. The Rams are at plus 550, the Seahawks at plus 1100. You have the Rams, Bills, and Ravens all ahead of the Seattle Seahawks when we're looking at odds to win the Super Bowl. The future's there. And I know they lost Clint Kubiak, which is a huge loss for them. And they lost only two players who started in the Super Bowl, Kenneth Walker being one of them. But you have Zach Charbonnet, who will be coming back at some point from ACL surgery that he had in February. And I love that they drafted Jadarian Price from Notre Dame. I love that addition for them. I think he's going to be awesome for them. And Sam Darnold, like you said, Courtney, a lot of people say there's no way that he could do it again. There's no way that he's going to be able to get it done again. But he did it in back-to-back seasons. Of course, he didn't win back-to-back Super Bowls, but he had a 14 game winning season with the Minnesota Vikings, and then did it again in Seattle. I think he's proven to us that this version of him is more akin with what he should have been than what we saw earlier in his career. And Mike McDonald is a really good head coach. I think part of the reason why we dismiss Seattle is because Mike McDonald kind of came out of nowhere. He's only been there for two seasons. He wins the Super Bowl. He comes over from Baltimore, and he doesn't give you that splashy headline. And Seattle's kind of tucked up there in the Pacific Northwest. Mm-hmm. Even though the Seahawks are an organization that's basically as steady as they come, they've had a winning record in 13 of the last 14 seasons. We know they've had different iterations with head coach and quarterback that have won a Super Bowl, but they are steady up there. Seems like we pay them no mind until we need to, which I think is good for them. It's good that they are flying under the radar, so to speak, in this way.
1: I think to Kurt Cignetti's point about you, everything resets, and you've got to, when you're the champion, you've got to manufacture some sort of hunger. You have to get your players to understand everything resets, that you now have to, you went from, you're now the hunted, but you have to go, you have to like change your frame of mind to think like we are going after people the same way. So I actually agree with you there.
3: Thank you so much for agreeing with me. Well, coming up next with Kimberly A. Martin, Courtney Cronin, I'm Michelle Smallman. It's time for Michelle's Madness, ladies, on a Thursday. The biggest X factors in the NFL. We will crown a champion next on Unsportsmanlike.
19: 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Coming up Thursday on Matt and Myron, we'll get you ready for the final week of NFL preseason. And I'll tell you why it's time for the Vikings to move on from J.J. McCarthy. 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
3: It is time for Michelle's Madness here on Unsportsmanlike. With me, Michelle. Michelle Smallman, to be exact, and Courtney Cronin, Kimberly and Martin. It's so nice to hang out with the girls. I mean, we love Evan, we love Cece, but...
1: We do love them, but man, oh man.
3: It's fun having the girls in house, and it's going to be fun to do Michelle's Madness with you girls. So, For those who don't know, what we do weekly, usually on a Thursday, Michelle's Madness, it's a bracket. We pick a topic pertaining to sports and we crown a champion. Today's bracket, ladies, is biggest X factors in the NFL. And we are going to crown a champ. So let's kick things off with the number one overall seed, Myles Garrett. Myles Garrett goes to the Los Angeles Rams, a team that went 12-5 last season. They obviously fortified the secondary, but adding the reigning defensive player of the year to that defense tipped the scales for a lot of people when they were talking about who's going to represent the NFC in the Super Bowl. Myles Garrett goes up against the 8th seed, Kenneth Walker III, Super Bowl MVP, who goes to the Kansas City Chiefs, obviously looking to improve that run game, help Patrick Mahomes out a little bit. So, Courtney, where are we going? Myles Garrett or Kenneth Walker III as the bigger X factor this season?
0: I almost pulled the upset from the jump, and I didn't want to disrupt the order. So I will say Myles Garrett for the

0: Jay Brown, Kmart, bigger X Factor, Mike McDaniel, or Sean Mannion?
1: It's going to be Sean Mannion for me, from the standpoint of there has been so much talk about Jalen Hurts. Not just the departure of A.J. Brown, but what will this offense look like? Can Jalen Hurts actually throw across the middle of the field? Can he actually do all the things? What is this offense going to look like? This is a team that has the pieces on paper, but again, another offensive coordinator in Philadelphia. This is a team that can win a Super Bowl, but we still don't know what their offensive identity is going to be. We need to see it.
2: I will take Mike McDaniel. I want to see the version of Mike McDaniel that was scheming up an offense that put 70 points on the Denver Broncos a couple years ago. I want to see that version of him with Justin Herbert, but I really want to see it in the postseason. Yes. Justin Herbert's a great regular season quarterback, but the playoffs tell a completely different story. Has not won a game as a starting quarterback since he's been there. 674 passing yards, 2 touchdowns, 4 interceptions.
0: A pretty big lead versus the Jacksonville Jaguars, too.
2: Yeah, sizable. Some might say one of the biggest leads in NFL history in the playoffs. I think Mike McDaniel, for getting Justin Herbert over that hump finally in the playoffs, will have a bigger impact as an X factor.
0: Vegas East.
3: It's Sean Mannion.
2: That is some Philly bias if I've ever heard it.
4: We weren't even the ones that said it.
2: But I know that you just, it's through osmosis.
3: No, it's Sean Mannion. He's the one that's dealing with a Super Bowl winning QB that people wonder if he is actually good.
0: All right. Nuno has spoken. Okay. Sean Mannion advancing. Let's go to the other side of our bracket. The number 2 seed, which arguably could have been the number 1 seed, according to the committee, C.J. Stroud, quarterback, Houston Texans. We know how awesome that defense is. We know last year they were a team that we thought could make some noise in the playoffs, and they did make some noise every time that C.J. Stroud threw an interception. Versus the number 7 seed, speaking of the Philadelphia Eagles, Christian Parker, their former D.C., going to Dallas,
5: this
0: hoping to improve that defense. And this is a squad that it said expect us in February for the Super Bowl. So, Courtney, bigger X factor, C.J. Stroud, our 2 seed, or a 7 seed in Christian Parker?
2: CeeDee Lamb laid out the formula for a team that's going to go win a Super Bowl, having a great offense, great players on offense, and a great DC. He named Christian Parker by name. It cannot look any worse than it did under Matt Eberflus in Dallas. It was bottom of the barrel level bad. He's did incredible things for Philly's, the back end of Philly's defense in the secondary. Now he's in charge of the entire thing. They have great players. I think he had a lot of say in that, in the draft. And their free agency decisions, I will take the 7 seed. So I guess I'm going with the upset here,
0: Christian
2: Kimberly.
0: Christian Parker.
1: I actually agree with Courtney. Ooh. Am I allowed to do that?
0: Yeah, of course. You can do whatever you want.
2: Then we don't need Vegas East to rule for us.
0: So Christian Parker advancing. Why?
1: I will tell you, Super Bowl week, I spoke to an Eagles player, and I said, wow, Christian Parker going to Dallas. How'd you let that happen? Player said to me, we screwed up there.
0: Oh.
1: He is that good. But here's the thing. 34 years old, first-time play caller.
0: Yep.
1: Not big shoes to fill, but a big spot for him
0: for
1: to
0: sure.
1: prove that
0: it's
1: he
0: a step
1: actually,
0: up.
1: Yeah, that he actually can do the job and do it well.
0: Our final first round matchup. Who will face Christian Parker in the next round? Will it be the number 3 seed? My quarterback, Jordan Love. Obviously, the Green Bay Packers needing to win the division for the first time in Jordan Love's career. Get back to winning Super Bowls, which they haven't done in quite some time. And with Micah Parsons out, Jordan Love has got to be great and he has to be consistent. Versus the number 6 seed, Declan Doyle, OC, Baltimore Ravens. Every time Baltimore has had a new OC in Lamar Jackson's career, he's won MVP. And if he is winning MVPs and if he's back to MVP form, what does that say for Baltimore's chances? Kmart, Jordan Love or Declan Doyle?
1: I'm picking your quarterback.
0: Ooh.
1: Jordan Love, because who's been more disrespected in the NFC? No, I'm just playing. I think I do think with Jordan Love, that is a division where I'm looking at him and I'm like, a couple years ago, I was like, dude, time to take over. And we now are talking about Caleb Williams and the Chicago Bears. We're talking about other teams. I think Jordan Love has to be at his best. Has to stop with these unnecessary turnovers because we still are waiting to see what Micah Parsons will look like on the field. I think it's all on Jordan Love this year.
2: I'll take Declan Doyle based on what Lamar Jackson said the other day, that if he stays healthy and if he can contribute to the run game the way that he hasn't the last 2 seasons, that's going to be the key to their
1: X-factor.
2: Success.
1: Yeah.
2: So key to that, who's scheming up the plays for him? Declan Doyle, Lamar Jackson on this

0: journey together this year, I think you have a much different motivation for Lamar to come in and say, okay, I can make this work. I'm an MVP. Derrick Henry's an MVP. I have a play caller who's going to play to my strength. I'm going to be under center more. There's going to be more involvement from me in the run game, because we saw Declan Doyle is going to bring this blueprint over, make it his own. But if we can look at what they did for Caleb Williams when he was the OC in Chicago, learning under Ben Johnson, the run game is everything. Mm-hmm. And the quarterback's a part of that. So I say Declan Doyle.
1: Vegas East.
2: Without a doubt, Jordan Love.
1: Okay. J-Love advancing.
0: Do you see how, like, dismissive they are when we give nice explanations?
3: I told you.
0: And they just
3: Pat's tone.
1: You know what? Let's be swift with our responses here. Okay, our second round matchups. Ladies, Kmart, we'll start with you. Yeah. Miles Garrett, our one seed, versus Sean Mannion, the five seed, bigger X factor in the NFL.
3: I'm sorry. To me, it's Sean Mannion, because I think he determines how far they go.
1: Courtney.
0: Miles Garrett.
3: Okay.
1: Vegas East.
4: Sean Mannion. Philly bias.
1: Philly bias. All right. The upset, the five seed in Sean Mannion. Courtney, we'll start with you here. Who is going to face Sean Mannion in the championship? Is it Christian Parker, our seven seed, or Jordan Love, the three seed?
0: Coordinator Bowl. Let's go with Christian Parker.
1: Kmart?
3: Christian.
1: Okay, Christian Parker. Mm-hmm. OC versus DC in the championship. Our biggest X factor heading into the 2026 season. Is it our five seed, Sean Mannion, OC, Philadelphia Eagles, or our seven seed, Christian Parker, coming from the Eagles, DC, and Dallas? Courtney, you go first.
0: I'm going to go with Christian Parker. Ooh. Because that team in Dallas, if they want to win the NFC East, if they want to represent the NFC in the Super Bowl, they've got a great offense and they have the capabilities of doing that. Dak can be a top five, top three quarterback at his best. You've got two great weapons on the outside with CeeDee Lamb and with George Pickens. The defensive side of the ball has been a question mark there. They need to match the level of the offense, take some of that pressure off of the offense so they don't have to score 38 points a game to win. Christian Parker wins it for me.
3: I'm shocked. I agree with Courtney.
1: Wow.
3: I think it's Christian Parker because the Dallas Cowboys are a team that you need to watch out for. Because if they can get anything on defense, the types, and it's not just Christian Parker, it's the staff that he has assembled, young, hungry, talented coaches, up-and-coming coaches, the Dallas Cowboys, that we might actually have reason, justified reason, to talk about the Dallas Cowboys on all of our shows for the first time.
1: Christian Parker, the seven seed, our champion, our biggest X factor heading into the 2026 season, the Dallas Cowboys defensive coordinator. Well, coming up next, I wonder if Pat Costello is going to complain about that, and I'm over it because Christian Parker left his squad. Mm-hmm. 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
2: 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Ugh. With Pat the producer.
3: Terrible first pitches.
4: You're going to do something?
3: Oh, yeah, because Theo Dorsey, host of Theoretically Speaking on ESPN West Palm, threw out a first pitch yesterday. He would have killed the left-handed bat. So I was out on the town this weekend.
5: What?
3: 1 o'clock-ish.
6: Isn't out on the town automatically at night?
7: That's what I thought.
5: Yeah,
6: out
5: same.
6: On the town can be around lunch.
3: You can be out on the town during the day.
6: No, you can't.
3: Well, I was.
6: You weren't.
3: Ugh.
8: I'm over it. I'm sick and tired and over it.
3: Get a life.
5: It is time for I'm Over It here on Unsportsmanlike, presented by Progressive Insurance, where Pat Costello tells us about things in his life and sports that are bothering him. Pat, go ahead.
3: It's a sad day, guys.
5: I'm having a great time.
3: No, it's a sad day. Not because of the show. They've officially ended the Pro Bowl game.
5: Yes, Pat, our Pro Bowl enthusiast here.
3: Love the Pro Bowl. An icon in this, and a staple of the NFL season. I miss when it was in Hawaii. That's when it was clearly at its best.
5: That was peak Pro Bowl.
3: But nobody fear. Don't panic, my fellow Pro Bowl truthers out there. They're still honoring Pro Bowlers. They will just no longer be having the game. So there still will be Pro Bowl honors. But no more Pro Bowl games. A sad day.
5: I'm not that bummed out about this.
9: I'm not sad at all. I think it's great. I've actually covered the Pro Bowl during like the COVID times and in Vegas. So I really felt like I'm missing out. Hawaii was the greatest.
5: Hawaii was where it was at.
9: I know. I missed that window. So yeah, I don't think anybody's upset about it besides Pat.
10: I don't think the players are upset about it either.
5: Players are not upset. Yeah, no.
3: And the players had so much fun.
9: But so many of them are like,
5: they elect not to do it.
9: Oh, let me get surgery. Right. I can't.
10: Shedeur Sanders was in the Pro Bowl last year as a representative because how many quarterbacks dropped out and they couldn't play?
3: Yeah, all of them.
10: It lost its luster because of the replacement factor and how these votes get determined. The fan vote, the player vote, it becomes a popularity contest. And financially speaking, some contracts are like tied to incentives of postseason awards that if it's not really done always based on merit, then I don't think it needs to be around at all.
3: Nuno was thrilled about this because he thinks they should strip 5 of Russell Wilson's Pro Bowls.
11: Well, hear me out, because now Russell Wilson technically has made 10 Pro Bowls. However, 5 of them were as replacement. He will not have those anymore going forward. Like that.
3: What do you mean he won't have them anymore?
11: He will, but like
5: if he was playing now,
11: like Russell Wilson would already be a 5-time Pro Bowler instead of 10-time Pro Bowler. That's a huge difference on your legacy.
12: This is a good point.
5: This is a good point, Nuno. Pat, as our Pro Bowl guy, your response?
3: I feel fine about it.
12: Is Russell Wilson now out of the Hall of Fame because they got rid of the Pro Bowl?
11: I don't think Russell
5: People
11: Wilson
5: are talking.
11: Might not have been in the Hall of Fame.
3: What?
11: I don't know if Russell's a true first ballot Hall of Fame.
12: He's definitely not first ballot.
5: He's a cusper. He's a cusper. There's going to be a big debate about Russell Wilson and his
12: especially
5: career.
12: With this Pro Bowl news.
3: He's going to get 10 Pro Bowls. He's going to get in.
12: Well, he's got 5. If
3: according to Nuno, he only gets 5.
5: He's been demoted to 5.
3: And Mike Sando, he only gets 5.
5: All right, next one, Pat.
3: Have you guys heard about the fart corner?
9: Yes.
5: What?
9: Oh, the teacher.
3: I think we need to implement the fart corner at Unsportsmanlike and ESPN Radio. There's a teacher in Georgia who, in her classroom, has implemented a fart corner and explained it in a video and basically was like, you can come over here. You can fart. And then spray some spray. Nobody's going to care. Nobody's going to mind at all. Insane logic. I don't know. As a former middle schooler, I would laugh hysterically if I saw someone in the middle of class stand up, walk to the corner, fart, and then sit back down. Well, that's just insane.
12: I'd laugh if that happened now.
3: Yeah.
9: I'm with him there. Because it's like, you're still drawing attention to yourself. Like
12: more.
9: And now it's like, oh, Susie's going to the far corner. You know, like, it's crazy to me.
3: If there's one thing that little kids like to do, it's make fun of each other.
7: Yeah.
3: The fart corner cannot possibly be a success.
12: Imagine if a child named Martin went to the fart corner. He's farting Martin forever.
10: Why would this teacher willingly invite this? Because it's going to incentivize middle school boys to try to one-up each other all the time. This is supposed to help people not feel embarrassed by it. Well, they're going to turn it into a game, as young kids do. And on top of that, I don't know if she's aware of how, like, you know, air works. This stuff travels.
9: I don't know if
10: that room is going to smell.
9: Air works.
10: That room is going to smell awful.
5: But I guess in her point, it was going to anyway. At least now we have a face to the smell. Oh. But here's what I don't understand. This is going to be disruptive because if they are just letting it fly noisily, you think if we're trying to learn about math and all of a sudden I hear something erupting in the corner, we're not going to laugh.
9: I don't even want to have.
5: Oh my gosh,
9: I don't even want to have the toot conversation.
5: Now. I don't like it either. Trust me, I don't like it either.
9: So the idea that somebody's going to get up and do it's like, let's
5: Matt, are you
9: on.
5: Bringing this up to advocate for it in your little studio there?
9: He wants one.
3: No, not in the studio.
5: The three of you?
12: Yeah, I'm over here already, Pat. Come on.
3: The studio is too small for that, but we have been brainstorming places at ESPN Radio where we could possibly implement this.
5: Okay, who do you think would be the worst offender out of the three of you if you guys implemented the corner?
3: It's Cam. It's Cam.
12: I'm eating the hard-boiled eggs.
5: Ew. Next one. I'm grossed out.
3: No, but we've considered putting the far corner over by Nuno's desk.
5: Oh, that used to be my desk.
3: Did it?
5: Yeah, Nuno's desk used to be my desk.
3: There's a corner right there that we think could be perfect. Nuno?
11: Next one, Pat.
12: Nuno, I'll be right back.
3: So we've learned today in the last couple breaks that we're all beefing today.
5: Oh.
3: Hold on.
5: Oh my God, the ether out.
10: It's
5: serious.
10: It's fitting.
5: What's going on?
3: I don't know. You guys are all mad at us.
10: Yeah. No, just you.
5: We are mad at you.
10: Just you.
3: Well, Courtney and Kimberly are.
10: Because you have tone.
9: Your tone.
3: I have tone.
5: He always has
10: both of yous have tone because...
12: Both of yous.
5: Both of the two of yous.
10: We were trying to work through some things.
5: We were workshopping during
10: Who Said It, and we asked some pretty logical questions that were immediately met with a very tony no.
12: Like, can we get a half point and can we win even though we didn't get as many points as you guys?
5: Can we win the game that we didn't win?
3: No.
10: Anything that you don't ask is an immediate no.
5: Correct. You miss 100% of the shots
10: we were trying to...
9: Thank you, Michael Scott.
10: We were trying to make the argument for getting a half point on Kwanzaa Jones... And it's annoying that you guys were immediately shutting us down.
12: What do you want us to do? We gave you an answer.
3: Yeah, we're not giving you a charity point.
10: You could have said it in a nice manner. You said it in a tone. Even right now, you're being defensive.
9: Square up.
12: All right, let's bring up two breaks ago when Pat and I weren't speaking and you also had an issue with that.
3: Then you got mad at us for not
12: talking.
3: Do you
12: want us to talk or not?
9: Well, yeah, we were like, hello, is anybody there?
12: And we were here. We were just listening.
3: You guys were dealing with bagels and children.
5: They're mad at me because I ordered bagels for the whole squad today. We have the girls in studio for the first time ever.
9: It's a big deal, guys.
3: When you say the whole squad.
10: Are you guys here? Are you here?
5: They're mad because they're like, oh, Michelle's never brought us bagels.
3: Yeah, Michelle's been up here plenty of times, never brought us bagels
9: that's
3: once.
9: Home. That's
5: Guess
9: home.
5: What
9: there
5: I'm bringing
9: again.
5: To kick off the NFL season when we go there in a couple weeks. You guys are going to get more bagels than you know what to do with.
3: Yeah, I'll believe it when I see it.
5: A public apology then. Oh, Michelle,
12: we're going to be farting in the corner.
5: Okay, well, now you're not getting anything, and you grossed me out. We're on sports. They're on Sportsmanlike.
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5: 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Kimberly A. Martin, Courtney Cronin, and Michelle's mom are here with you. No, I have no CC today. It's Ladies' Day. Mm-hmm. Ladies' Thursday here on Unsportsmanlike. Let's react to that little rejoin there. Should Cam be held accountable for being that guy, that teammate, that coworker that brings hard-boiled eggs into a windowless room?
9: Okay, when you started, when I heard your voice and you say hard-boiled eggs are like the worst thing ever, I was like, whoa. Oh,
5: that's your imitation of me?
9: Yes.
5: Thank you. Okay.
9: I was like, take it easy. Take it easy, bro. But then when I heard the rest of it, enclosed space, tight quarters, no, cannot co-sign on that. Love hard-boiled eggs, but not in that environment.
10: You just need to know your surroundings.
9: Yeah,
10: Am I on an airplane?
9: Read the room.
10: Am I in a studio that doesn't have windows that I'm sitting very close to someone else? Hard-boiled eggs, tuna, really fish of any kind.
9: Fishy.
10: But, you know, anything that's going to have a pungent odor.
9: Indeed.
10: Just be mindful of other people, because while you may like the taste, it's going to emit from your pores at some point, and everybody else is going to have to deal with it.
9: Okay. Kimberly. You know what else smells terrible when you, other people?
5: Beef jerky.
9: Well, yeah, that's a good
5: one. No, I didn't know this until recently that some people are like, oh, beef jerky.
9: Are you kidding?
10: I can't stand it.
5: See? Okay. I love beef jerky.
9: No, if somebody else is eating popcorn.
5: What?
9: No, I'm telling you, if people around you are eating popcorn and you are not eating it, it does not smell good.
11: What? Popcorn smells delicious.
9: If
11: popcorn
9: you are not awesome. Eating it, Patrick... Gotcha. And you smell it on other people.
10: Huh.
9: Mm-hmm. I'm telling you. Yeah.
10: I don't know that I've ever not eaten popcorn when someone else is eating popcorn.
9: Yeah, no.
5: I
10: go to the movies.
5: Every time I walk into
10: together.
5: A movie theater and my face is assaulted with the smell of popcorn, I buy it because it
9: smells
5: so good.
9: Except if you are talking to somebody who is eating popcorn. This happens a lot in the NFL press boxes. You're sitting there, you're writing stuff.
5: So we're talking stale popcorn.
9: Well, no, I mean, they're making it.
5: It's not movie theater.
9: No.
10: It's popcorn that's getting stuck in people's teeth, and then they're talking to you and having a conversation with
5: you. So you're really mad at popcorn coming from other people, their breath.
9: Yes.
5: Mm-hmm. Not the actual smell of popcorn.
9: No, love
10: now
9: it.
10: Now I see what you're saying.
9: Yeah.
5: Okay, but let's not put popcorn in the hard-boiled eggs category. There's levels to this.
11: Yeah, one is protein.
9: He's right now. He's got you there.
5: Cam, you are never going to win this battle. And I'm surprised that Pat and Nuno even allowed it once.
11: Well, they didn't allow it. They just smelled the hard-boiled eggs, and then they said, please don't eat those in here. And that was in November, and I haven't done it since.
9: Also, it shows a lack of care and consideration.
5: That's right.
9: For your teammates, you are so right, Michelle.
5: Thanks.
12: Yeah, we made him eat the eggs in the corner.
11: I'm already in the corner. You made me eat them in the hallway.
5: I know why they played that rejoin, because they want us to talk about the teacher.
9: I'm not doing it.
11: Shout out to the teacher doing what?
12: The fart corner.
5: We're not doing it, you guys.
7: We keeping a book right now. We ass.
5: My favorite quote of all time from one Cam Ward. Well, you know, a team that's trying not to be asked at quarterback is the Atlanta Falcons.
9: You know what? You're great. You are great at this.
11: Michelle, your transitions make me laugh every single time.
5: Yes. I don't know if they're good, but we try to connect the dots here. I don't know.
11: You know who should be in the fart corner? Kevin Stefanski.
5: No.
9: We love Kevin.
5: He's give me a quarterback. Guy. Somebody get me a quarterback who can play and who won't be injured? I feel bad for Kevin Stefanski, but we'll see who his quarterback is going to be, ladies, because as we head into week three of the preseason, we're looking at the quarterback battle in Atlanta. Tua Tagovailoa, because of his play, has opened the door for us to even have the conversation about Michael Penix Jr. being QB1. He was cleared to do 11-on-11 drills coming off an ACL injury. That's his third, mind you, in his career. So, Courtney, do we think that Tua could lose the QB1 job to Michael Penix Jr., even though he has a truncated timeline to get up to football speed?
10: I do, because this hasn't been the reset that he would have hoped for, that he goes to Atlanta and he's able to become the quarterback that he was when he got paid by the Miami Dolphins. We haven't seen that version. It's a new offense. It's a clean slate. You've got great playmakers around you, from Kyle Pitts to Drake London to Bijan Robinson, and it's still the same Tua, the one that we question with decision making, the one that we question with durability issues, the one that we question with accuracy. So the fact that Michael Penix Jr. has 17 days until their season opener on the road at Pittsburgh, and we're not saying, oh no, he needs more time. The guy hasn't even been through a full week of practice yet. The fact that the door is open is more of an indictment, Kimberly, on what Tua has not done to make this not a conversation than anything that has to do with Michael Penix and the timeline and his health and where he stands.
9: All right, ladies, what do you want to see from your starting quarterback? Do you not want to see command of the offense? Do you not want to see accuracy, timing, chemistry with the receivers, an awareness of where to go with the football? And I think to this point in this truncated preseason, we haven't seen any of that consistent play from Tua. So the door is open. What I don't love about the situation is, Michelle, it's by necessity that we're even looking at Michael Penix, a guy who has an injury history. The talent is there. The arm talent is clearly there. But because of Tua not being what we expected, mm-hmm. Now we're looking at the guy who just literally 2 seconds ago got cleared for 11-on-11. And now we're saying, okay, we might have to go to him. That having Penix as your quarterback was always what they wanted, right?
5: Right.
9: But because he wasn't healthy, they go out and get Tua. I just think Penix is going to say he's healthy, put me out there, you know, whenever I'm ready, I'm good to go. But I'm just worried that we are rushing a timeline because Tua couldn't even give you the bare minimum.
5: But it's important for them to get off to a hot start. They have, I believe, the fourth easiest schedule in the NFL, but they do have a pretty tough stretch there in the middle. Yep. And this is a winnable division. And if you're Atlanta, you need to get off to a hot start before you have this chunk of pretty tough opponents. So let's go through it, ladies. They start the season at Pittsburgh. We don't really know what Pittsburgh is going to be, so that could be a winnable game versus Carolina. Then you go to Green Bay, but without Micah Parsons. You have a game at New Orleans, and then this is the stretch I'm talking about here. After New Orleans, you have Baltimore, Chicago, San Francisco, Tampa Bay, the Bengals, the Chiefs, the Vikings, and the Lions.
9: Ooh.
5: Tough stretch there, but then it's a little easier on the back end when you have the Browns, the Commanders, the Bucks, the Saints, and then the Panthers again. But that middle stretch is going to be really difficult for them. So you want to make sure that you're stacking up those wins if you can at the top of the season, and also to get Michael Penix more into a rhythm before you have that tough stretch of football. But this is a tough decision because you want to make sure that he is as healthy as possible before you put him out there. And Michael Penix Jr. himself actually was asked about his health and if he feels like he could be ready for week one. Here's what he had to say.
8: Yeah, I feel great. Like right now, I got cleared to do 11-on-11 for practice, you know, obviously, you know, but each and every day I'm getting better, getting more confident. And, you know, I'm not playing this week because, you know, obviously I only had 3 practices under my belt under doing 11-on-11 stuff. But I've been feeling really good. And, you know, as long as I keep the track that I'm on, I definitely feel like I will be where I need to be mentally and physically, you know, to feel confident enough to go out there in week one. And, you know, as far as, you know, being healthy and all that, I feel good.
5: So Michael Penix Jr. is saying, I feel good. Mm-hmm. And if I continue to feel this way, I'm on track. Adam Schefter, of course, our ESPN senior NFL insider, joined us earlier in the week. We asked him if he can corroborate that. Does he think Michael Penix Jr. has a legitimate chance to be the QB1 of the Atlanta Falcons week one? Here's what he had to say.
13: I think there is a chance that it does turn out to be Michael Penix. I think that Tua did not seize that opportunity over the summer, is what it sounds like. And they were waiting for him to play well, and it was uneven. And now they obviously thought they might be in a position where they could wait for Michael Penix and not have to rush him along. You got to make sure he's physically right before anything happens. But they went from a position of, let's see how long it takes Michael Penix, to where we really could use Michael Penix here now. Do I think there's a chance he can start opening? Yeah. Doctors cleared him for the 11-on-11. If he's physically up to the challenge, I think he's got a real chance to start on opening day.
9: See, what did Schefter say? The Falcons thought, hey, we could wait on Penix. And now they're like, actually, you know what?
5: We might
9: need him. We might need him out there week one. That I do not love that, but I love that player more than I love Tua in this situation. So hopefully he stays healthy.
10: And he doesn't have to do it on his own. I mean, this is a big part of the reason why they paid Bijan Robinson all the money that they did a couple weeks ago. Because he carries and shoulders a huge load in this offense. That's any quarterback stream, let alone one that's coming off of an ACL tear, his second in this exact knee, third overall. You're not putting the pressure on Michael Penix Jr. should he be mentally and physically ready to go over the next 17 days. You say, hey, you're QB1. You're not putting the pressure on him to have to do it all on his own. It's not some insurmountable task, because the schedule itself in those first couple weeks is not like a murderer's row. It's that week 5 stretch till the bye in week 11 that determines their season. I'd rather have him out there where he can get into a rhythm so he can get himself up to speed. You have the Colts during that stretch. You also have Carolina, New Orleans. Those are winnable games.
5: Mm-hmm.
10: And most of them are at home. So, or not the Colts. You have Carolina, New Orleans,
5: Green Bay.
10: And then Green Bay. Green Bay is going to be a difficult game, even without Michael
5: Parsons.
10: It's
5: on the road.
10: And it's on the road. But I'd rather have him use the early part of the season almost as his preseason to just get up to speed, to then figure out, what can I take off my plate? Have Kevin Stefanski, what can you take off his plate? Have those questions answered then. So then when it is Baltimore, Chicago, San Francisco, all three at home, and then on the road, Tampa Bay, then Cincinnati, I think that's the London game, or is it an international game, and then Kansas City, then it's your bye. If you come away from that stretch, let's say 3-3, and you win two or three of your first four, you're feeling like you're in the driver's seat for the NFC South. And I think that having Michael Penix Jr. lead the way there and not have to play catch up when he might be ready to go is the right call.
5: Well, we'll see. Mm-hmm. We'll see what happens. But I think all
9: for
5: of
9: him
5: us-
9: to use the start of the season as his preseason.
10: I mean, the season for a lot of teams looks pretty ugly, and they're still trying to figure it out. Like, there will still be learning curves for everybody
9: September,
10: because it's a brand new offense.
5: But they have it seems like they're going to have a sense of urgency with this based on the flow of their schedule. Courtney Cronin, Kimberly A. Martin, and Michelle Smallman here with you. And coming up next on Unsportsmanlike, we're going to go 2-a-days with the team that's been in the headlines recently. It's the Cleveland Browns. 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
20: This is Daniel Oyafusi covering the Browns. In Cleveland, many eyes are already on the 2027 draft, when the Browns could use two first-round picks to finally target their quarterback of the future. But first-year coach Todd Monken is focused on the now. Deshaun Watson will get another shot to start at quarterback in week one, but after struggling in the preseason and going at fans who booed him, it might not be long until we see Shedeur Sanders under center. On defense, life without Myles Garrett starts now. The two-time Defensive Player of the Year is in LA, but the Browns did get two-time Pro Bowler Jared Verse back, and they think they have the talent to still be one of the league's best defenses.
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5: It's time to go Two-A-Days here on Unsportsmanlike, presented by Progressive Insurance, with the Cleveland Browns last season. 5-12 campaign, last in the AFC North. What happened this offseason? Well, they lost Myles Garrett. He's off to L.A. Kevin Stefanski, out. Two-time coach of the year. He's in Atlanta. Todd Monken replacing Kevin Stefanski. Jared Verse coming over from L.A. Deshaun Watson named QB1 earlier this week. That was certainly something that made a lot of headlines, because Deshaun Watson has played in 17 out of a possible 68 games since he was traded to the Browns, and he only put up a 9-8 record in that span, and he threw six interceptions in his first four practices of the season. He hasn't been good so far this preseason, but he earned, according to the Browns, the starting job at quarterback. And ladies, there's not a lot to be excited about when it comes to Cleveland. I feel bad for their fans, because this is a very passionate group who has supported this team through ups, the few ups, and the very many downs. But outside of maybe seeing Shedeur Sanders at some point under center, Courtney, is there anything that the Cleveland Browns and their fans have to look forward to?
10: I don't want to put them in the mode of thinking about next year before the season even starts, because so often that is the case in Cleveland. You know, you get through the first month of the season, second month, it looks terrible. And then you're already on to April of the next year thinking about the NFL draft. But the more I've thought about the decision that they made to start Deshaun Watson at quarterback, however long that's going to last, does this give them the best chance to end up with the fewest wins in 2026 and then have a top five draft pick? I say yes. So if we're thinking from that standpoint, that is something to be excited about, because there's a whole menu of quarterbacks, from Arch Manning to Dante Moore to guys that we don't even know have arrived yet in college football. So that is something you can be excited about. But let's not discredit what they've already done on offense and some of the young playmakers that they have. Harold Fannin Jr., whoever the quarterback's going to be next year or whenever they get their franchise guy, is a star in the making. He has been a bright spot on this offense in the passing game, a day two draft pick at tight end. Quinshon Judkins, Dylan Sampson, the run game that they have that so often they're probably going to have to lean on this year when the quarterback play looks shaky. And then Carson Schlesinger on the other side of the ball came out of nowhere from UCLA, I would venture to say a lesser known prospect, and was the best rookie defender that we saw last year. So the youth movement, I think, Kimberly, queen of the AFC North, is something that fans in Cleveland should be excited about. Did I do a good job silver lining that?
9: Yeah, because I was going to say, all the young players they have, when the Browns have first round picks available, lately they've hit it out the park.
5: Just not at the most important position.
9: No. But I think what they're trying to build is a team around whoever can be the guy. I think when Courtney brought up, could this Deshaun starting situation be the runway to the next option in 2027? I think maybe for the front office, ownership might think that. If I am in the front office, I would think that. I think for Todd Monken, a first-time head coach who has been dying to be an NFL head coach again, you know, I think for him, you're not trying to lose games. You don't want that on your ledger. I do think, just for fans, it's the young guys, the Casey Concepcions, it's the Denzel Bostons.
10: They did a great draft this year.
9: The Mason Graham. I'm telling you, give Andrew Berry credit for the draft picks. Well. Their front office, they've hit on these picks. You're just kind of waiting to see if Shador can bring some magic whenever he gets on the field, because I think we will see Shador at some point. The question is, will it be for their home opener in week 3 or will it be a little later in the season? But the Browns have good pieces, but the Browns still need the thing they've been chasing forever, which is the quarterback.
5: And it's been quite some time. I like that thought process, though. Chestnut checkers. You know, everyone's going to be really mad at us for putting Deshaun Watson out there as QB1, but long term, if he's actually bad, it's a good thing for us, because we need to position ourselves as best as possible going into a quarterback rich draft. I want to read you girls something. So Ben Solak, ESPN, obviously has a piece up at .com, a friend of the show, friend in life, and he just ranked all 32 teams based on their watchability and excitement. Here were the parameters for Ben Solak to put these rankings together. Big plays, competitive games, star players, and nothing offensive. Basically, that the offense and the defense are watchable to some degree. Coming in at number 32, dead last, the Cleveland Browns. And here is what Ben Solak wrote. I'm going to read this because I think it encompasses the feeling around the Browns to a high degree. He said, no, thank you. Well, actually, I watched the first Shador Sanders start in week 12 just to enjoy the pageantry of it all. But other than that, no thanks.
10: Week 12. That's a long time to wait.
5: But other than that, there's not really anything that we're looking for with the Cleveland Browns. And it's a tough spot for Todd Monken to be in. A guy who obviously did good things in Baltimore. He gets his opportunity. He's a first-time head coach in Cleveland. And he's dealt this hand when it comes to the quarterback. I don't really know what they expect him to do. And I hope that he is given a long runway to actually prove what he can do now that he's gotten this opportunity, once they do get their quarterback.
9: And to go
5: future.
9: Out and be, same thing we talked about with Kevin Stefanski. You want to be able to at least have an opportunity to get your guy. If it's not the current guy, because I didn't pick any of these guys.
5: Right.
9: I got here after they were here. So with Todd Monken, when the calendar turns to 2027, if it's not Shador or Deshaun, which it doesn't seem like it will be, Todd Monken would be able to have the opportunity to pick the guy that he wants for his offense. That's all you'd want for any first-time head coach.
10: I'm excited to see what his vision is for this team, because we might not be able to see it realized in year one. But beyond that, he's somebody who's a no-nonsense, old-school type of coach in an NFL that doesn't have a lot of those anymore. Everybody's the young offensive innovator, and Todd Monken's here at 60 years old, finally gets his shot. I'm excited to see what he brings from a culture perspective on top of what is his philosophy. He was with Georgia when they won national championships. He was with Lamar Jackson when he won an MVP. Bringing all of that success to a place that has lacked it offensively for a long time. Do the Cleveland Browns eventually turn into a team whose identity is on offense? Because they've got a lot of great pieces on defense that, you know, we didn't even mention Jared Verse. I mean, we heard Daniel Oyafusi say it there, just talking about two-time Pro Bowler. He was traded for Myles Garrett. Or Myles Garrett was, you know, sent there, and then he came back in return. But I want to see the groundwork laid for this team to become an offensive juggernaut. And that might sound like a stretch this year, just knowing that they're not going to get that production from the quarterback position to make that happen more than likely. But Todd Monken's done it before. What does it look like in the future in Cleveland? And can you start to see bits and pieces of that this year?
5: I have a question for you real quick. Who is the face on the billboard? The NFL is laden with stars. Mm-hmm. When you are trying to convince your fan base to buy tickets, you send out the email and there is a face. When you're driving down the highway in Cleveland, there's a face on the billboard. No Myles Garrett. Deshaun Watson, the fans are not happy that he is QB1. You can't put Shedeur Sanders on the billboard. You can't put Jared Verse on the billboard. He's fresh to town. He might not even have a mailing address there yet.
1: You're not.
5: Who is the face on the billboard?
1: It's funny that you bring that up because that is the ultimate question. As somebody, again, for those that don't know, I'm a national reporter. I cover all 32 teams. But I have spent a lot of time in Cleveland. And every week when I would get those games, Miles would know, hey, pregame, it's me and you, buddy. Yep. You're the guy I'm talking to.
5: Yep.
1: And it became a running joke between me and him. And now that he's not there, I'm like, who the heck am I going to?
5: Yeah, who are you going to talk to?
1: I don't know. I don't have to think about that in week one because I'm not covering the Browns. But do you put Deshaun Watson?
10: You can't.
5: Why?
10: There's no way.
5: Do you see how the fans
10: He's not the face of the franchise. He attacked the people of his fan base.
5: He tried to walk it back. When you called the fans disrespectful and you poked the bear that way, you cannot blast his face out there to try to convince them that they should spend money with you.
10: It's not sexy, but I would put Denzel Ward or Grant Delpit there. They've been there a long time. They've anchored this defense.
1: Probably Denzel. But okay, are you talking about for the stadium or are you talking about for the football graphic?
5: Either way.
1: Because
5: we're talking AFC North battle.
1: If you're CBS, are you not throwing up Deshaun Watson? He's the starter.
5: I guess you have to.
1: You have to. I think Cleveland fans, correct me if I'm wrong, are there not banners outside the stadium right now with players' faces, like big not posters, but
5: I know what you're saying.
1: Is he not? Is Four not up there already? I think
5: I'm curious if he is.
1: Yeah,
10: but are they marketing him as this is the product we're pushing onto people? Like you brought up those emails that they send out to season ticket holders or buy your tickets for this game coming up. Is Deshaun Watson enough of a sell?
1: Oh well,
10: I mean, no.
5: Well, and the reason I bring it up is because the question that Nuno posed to us is, do Browns fans have anything to be excited about? And I thought about last season when they're going 5-12, things are looking bleak. At least you're like, you know what? I'm going to show up to see Myles Garrett. I'm going to go watch this guy chase history. I'm going to watch the defensive player of the year, and he's our guy. And now he's gone. Mm-hmm. In large part because the quarterback that is now QB1 was so bad, and you paid him so much and mortgaged your future with draft capital to get him. So I don't know how you trot him out there, but you know who we're going to ask next about this? Ooh. Our buddy Chris Carlin, who's going to join us in studio on Unsportsmanlike, presented by Progressive Insurance.
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32: Chris Carlin in the his house. Show me somebody who doesn't like caramel, and I'll show you somebody who's not an American.
33: What's Thanksgiving like at the Carlin house?
32: Disappointing. I don't even have an ear of corn to show for the $60.
34: Whoever said ignorance is bliss was really underselling that.
32: What the hell is this? I've never been interested in facts. You were born. Get over it.
34: Don't get me started on the racket that is the chimney industry.
32: What is up, my
33: Everybody's
32: people?
33: Rubbernecking. I don't know what the hell
32: is up. I'm a terrible Dutch oven.
5: after banger there from Chris Carlin, who joins me and Kimberly and Martin.
32: End with the me groaning. That was just creepy more than anything else.
1: Yeah, no, I've been there. They've recorded. Yeah, no, those guys up there.
5: They roll on everything. 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Kimberly and Martin, Michelle Smallman, and Chris Carlin, host of Carlin on ESPN New York, joining us here. And speaking of nothing getting past the guys, they will record every sound you make and then bring it back to really just dunk on you in that way. While you're sitting here telling us about your summer, we're talking a little Italy, they're sending me photos of you playing softball.
32: Yeah, that wasn't good.
5: Swing
32: and a miss. There was no swinging and missing.
5: Well,
32: there
5: it looks like it in the still photo.
32: That's not a swing and a miss. That ball was already hit. And it was on the way back to the pitcher on the little weak ball.
1: So, there's contact.
5: Not all that impressive.
32: I grounded into a double play in slow pitch softball. Oh. Do you know how hard that is to do? My whole goal the other day was to not get hurt. That was at Don LaGreca's charity softball game for Mark Sasso in New Jersey. And does a great job with it every year. And it's so hard to do. And I didn't want to get hurt. So I hit it right back to the pitcher. And in the moment, I'm like, all right, well, I'm not busting this. I'm not pulling a hamstring. And then I realized, no, Chunky, you're about to ground into a double play. Yeah. And it could have been a triple play. They could have gone around the horn. 1-5-4-3. Could have been.
1: But you emerge with both Achilles intact.
32: Yes.
1: Hammy's still good.

0: what you're doing. Know who you are.
1: That goes beyond just sports. Guys, know your limits.
0: Yes. Thank you. Yes. Yes.
2: Is there any specific category that you're speaking about here, Kmart?
1: Just in general.
0: How about just self-awareness?
1: Just self-awareness. Punch in your weight class. That's all.
2: Punch in your weight class.
1: You know what I mean? That's all.
2: Look, it looks like a swing and a miss based on the still photo that they sent me, Carl.
0: Listen, you can do a lot of things with AI these days, okay?
2: Yes,
0: that is a ball that has already been contacted.
1: Your little sneaks are cool.
2: If you zoom in on the photo, though, your face knows that it was not great.
0: All right, listen.
2: Your face is a man of defeat.
0: I did ground back to the pitcher three times. That happened.
1: Okay.
0: I also homered. So let's go. I wasn't even going to say it, but conveniently, that swing's not there.
2: Pat Costello didn't send me
1: Pat's a hater.
0: Pat couldn't be more right about the paper straws thing.
2: Oh, go on.
0: If the turtles die, they die. I'm sorry.
2: Oh, come on. Support the turtles.
0: Okay. All right. I don't mean it quite like that, but the paper straws are just the worst thing ever. That thing is useless within 2.5 minutes.
2: It's disintegrating for sure.
0: Yes. And we recycle in my household. We recycle everything in my household. The paper straws have got to go. We got a lot of scientists figuring out a lot of things that we don't need uses for. Can we figure out somebody to do what needs to be done there?
2: Yeah, someone out there is sitting on $1 billion baby. Mm. You can come up with a sustainable alternative to the paper straw.
1: They made the metal straws? What's the problem with that?
2: Well, the metal straw, the wooden straw, the glass straw, I have all three.
3: Terrible.
2: I wouldn't recommend the glass straw.
1: Well, that's what they're saying. Because it can break. And then
2: Always break. I had
1: them
2: in my bag. So I have the metal straw too, but sometimes if you're out on the go and you don't have the right bag or whatever, I mean, for dudes, they don't
0: have a bag.
2: You know what I'm saying? They don't have a satchel.
0: Know your limitations.
1: It's not walking with a satchel.
2: And the only thing in there is a metal straw, one singular metal straw. He's Chris Carlin here on Sports Flank alongside Kimberly A. Martin. I'm Michelle's mom. And let's bring you into our conversation we were just having last segment. Hmm. Is there anything for Cleveland Browns fans to be excited about this season?
0: No, I'm sorry. I feel awful for them. And I just assumed that was a Jimmy Haslam decision. Either we're going to continue to play Deshaun Watson because I made this dumb move and I'm going to drive this down your throats until I can't anymore. I would be so bummed out by this decision. I know Kimberly's right. It's going to be Shador at some point, but why not just go out of the gate and figure it out from here? We all understand that you're going to be looking for a quarterback at the end of the year if Shador can't play. What's the point? What is the point? Have him on the roster, and I get what all the salary cap implications are. Have him inactive every week. Have him be the third quarterback.
1: Right. Because in Cleveland, unfortunately, from the outside looking in, it feels like, you know, you guys know couples who are in bad marriages or they've been together a very long time. It's like, we've been together 10 years. Like, you know, we're just like at this point we're in it.
0: We're riding it out.
1: It feels like that. And it just
2: but this feels like we're having a baby to save the marriage, like a last ditch effort where everybody on the outside is like, don't have the baby. It's not going to save it. Deshaun Watson is not going to save things for you.
1: Yeah. Either way, it feels like a relationship held together by duct tape. So it's hard to get the question that we had earlier in the last segment was, is there anything that Browns fans can be excited about? And it's hard to find something unless you just look at the kids. You look at the young guys on the roster on offense and defense, and you just say, all right, let's look at their development. They've drafted well. Let's look at them. But unfortunately, I texted people about the Browns all week, and I was like, this really feels like 2022. Like, it feels like when they drafted him. When they traded for Deshaun. Mm-hmm. Like, we're back to that feeling. Like, the fans are now enraged again, and, like, this is, like, the minute the trade was made, it felt like the fan base was fractured. And now it's like Groundhog Day there. And it just feels like the relationship, when you have that friend couple who have stayed together, sometimes it's just like, just let each other go. It's okay. For the sake of the kids, that locker room, the fan base, just let it go. Just go. Just give them something to be happy about.
2: So the fans are the kids in their room putting the headphones on. Like, I can't listen to the fighting anymore. I'm spending the night at my friend's house. Please. Okay, but let's say in that division, queen of the AFC North, Pittsburgh Steelers fans here, and Chris Carlin, what can we expect out of your squad? Because they seem to be, no pun intended, an enigma.

0: for a lot of people.
1: Yeah, I would say not much. I'm really not optimistic about this season at all. And it's not just Aaron Rodgers. I do think he's closer to cooked than I think people are willing to admit. And these are the things you don't find out in training camp. You confirm them in the middle of the season when they've had enough of the abuse and all of that. I just don't think they're terribly good. I think it would have been time to move on in general, and it would have been a nice resetting point if you're making Mike McCarthy, who I think will be a good choice for them, a very underrated guy, if you're making him the coach, it's time to move on in the whole picture. Look at the TJ Watt situation. Maybe you think about trading him when the time is right, which presents itself. I don't think they're going to be very good. I don't think they're going to win 7 games this season. And that is not what they normally do. And what bothers me the most is, as a fan, and people in Cleveland won't want to hear this, I can deal with that kind of a year. I can deal with a 5 or 6 win year.
2: For the reset?
1: If I know it's going in the right direction, because I do trust the organization, given their history.
2: Interesting. At the ESPYs, I saw Cam Hayward, and I was just like, all right, this is it. And he's like, you telling me? Yeah. Because you have an aging defense. Like, you've got players who are just older. Aaron Rodgers we're talking about his age last year and the year before, and we're still talking about he's going to be a year older when the season starts. It's hard to, when I look at the Steelers, again, it's hard to get excited about them.
1: Yeah. Because it feels like they're going to be boring.
2: Yes. And as queen of the AFC North, I'm not into that.
1: No.
2: But I will say with Mike McCarthy, it's the hometown guy is coming back.
0: Yes.
2: You hire him. He's got past with Aaron Rodgers. You're hoping that the two of them together can do something. But it is hard because, like, this is a team that I've been waiting for. Like, what's the succession plan behind after Ben Roethlisberger? And it feels like Band-Aid after Band-Aid after Band-Aid. And Mike McCarthy, guy who can build young quarterbacks and all the things, is he going to be able to get a quarter? Are they going to finish for the first time? Is their record going to be so bad that they're able to get a good young quarterback? I don't know if they're going to be that bad.
1: And I'm not a Drew Aller believer. So I'm sure he's going to get a chance to play at some point, but I'm not a Drew Aller guy.
2: Carlin, not excited about much.
1: Well, no, I'm excited about a lot of things. Listen, Fashion Week is coming up. My busiest time of the year.
0: Obviously.
1: I mean, you know, what's not to be excited about?
0: I cannot wait to see the looks you're going to turn out this fall. More on that with Chris Carlin.
1: I'm not happy about the fact that I cannot wear white after next week.
0: We're going to discuss. We need to talk about that. Carlin's wardrobe choices come September. 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

0: Kevin, Canty, and Michelle are unsportsmanlike.
1: It's not Evan, Canty, and Michelle today, but we have one CC in for another, Chris Carlin, sitting in Chris Canty's chair. That means, Kmart, that you're in for Evan, that you're the Evan Cullen of the show.
2: Honestly, I'm sorry.
3: It's an upgrade, though. No shade.
2: Oh, it's absolutely an upgrade. By the way, I said this during the break. How is it that you do First Take, you do First Take, Courtney does First Take, you all do the show, and then the other day I look up on the TV during my show, and Evan's just there, he's blowing you guys off like a piece of lint.
3: Then,
2: we're doing First Take today.
3: Listen, if Evan were to get, like, famous, you know he would not remember a single
2: Oh, case. No question.
1: He would forget us?
2: He would forget absolutely.
1: Us. You think Evan would be that type of guy?
2: I think there would be an Evan-shaped hole in that door the second somebody asked him to go post-first take.
3: There would be signs.
2: Yeah, there would be signs.
1: The signs are there?
3: The signs are there. He would be like...
1: Wow. He's pretty good on First Take, though. Should we savor him now, then? Or are you saying he's off to big-time TV stardom?
3: If he is, we're in trouble. Because he's like, did we know each other? What? Melissa, right?
1: Oh, no. I'm going to text him and be like, hey, Patriots news, can you pop on to talk? Heat culture, Giannis, you want to talk about it? And he's going to be like, can you reach out to my assistant?
3: Yes.
2: Yeah.
1: Schedule.
2: I'm unavoidably detained.
1: Yeah, sorry. I'm on air at that time. No, are you kidding? Evan would find a way. But no, he did abandon us.
2: Yes.
1: Took vacation to
2: go on
1: First
2: Take. Normally the most dangerous place to be is between Evan and a microphone. But whatever.
1: So, Carla, we're heading into week three of the preseason. What team is intriguing you the most right now?
2: I'd say that there's a couple of teams. Number one, I really think, and intriguing in not a great way, and this is not doing anything for my not being negative thing, I think the Falcons have a chance to be an absolute train wreck this season. I hope not.
3: Poor Kevin.
2: I hope not, because I like Kevin Stefanski, and I think he's a really good coach. They're intriguing that way. Positively, I would really look at Tampa Bay. I understand the Reuben Bain injury yesterday, and hopefully it's not that bad. I think he's got a chance to be really special as a player. And I think Baker gets undersold here. I think Baker gets undersold, and I think right now he's got a chip on his shoulder about not getting paid. And
1: that's the best version of
3: that's
1: Baker.
3: That's the best. Yes. We love a ticked off Baker.
2: Yes. Yeah, I want to see Baker just slam that flag right in the middle of somebody's logo.
1: Yes.
2: You know, that guy.
1: Yeah.
2: And I think that's got a very, very interesting situation. The other team is really Baltimore.
1: Yes.
2: Because I feel like they could go one of two ways. I feel like it could go either way. I don't think they're going to fall apart completely, but I feel like they could be a middle-of-the-road team, which is not something that they're used to being, or Lamar could really refine himself with Declan Doyle. Everything I hear about Declan Doyle is he's working with Lamar on his footwork, and things have been much, much better in terms of throwing the football. I'm a Lamar guy, always have been. Closest thing to a video game you ever see in person, by far.
1: Yeah.
2: And so I honestly think that the Ravens have a chance to be something.
1: Every time he's had a new OC, he's won MVP.
2: Yeah.
1: And if Lamar Jackson is playing he's healthy, number one, and then playing at an MVP level, I mean, he hasn't gotten through before, but it feels like things could be different. And I'll say this about Lamar. I give him a lot of credit for buying in 100% to this new regime with Jesse Minter and Declan Doyle. When Declan Doyle comes out and says, we need everyone to be at every workout, mandatory, voluntary, whatever team activities we have, everyone needs to be there. We know that was about Lamar because historically he hadn't been to all of them. And Lamar did not have some sort of power struggle. He's like, okay, Ben, I'll be there. And he's been there with bells on. And he seems very bought in and very locked in an important way.
3: Checking in with people in Baltimore at the time, at the start of the offseason program, is like, this is the most he's ever attended. From day one, he has been locked in and working with Jesse Minter and Declan Doyle from the standpoint of the communication and understanding that it's almost like Burrow in Cincinnati. Like, this is, what's the expectation?
1: Yeah.
3: Super Bowl.
1: Right.
3: What needs to be different? Okay, from day one, we're all here. We're all sort of headed in the same direction. Speaking of Burrow, I'm surprised you didn't mention the Bengals.
1: Yeah, I thought
2: you were. I'm not high on the Bengals. I know.
1: Do you expect Joe Burrow to be healthy all season?
2: I do.
1: And then you're still not high on him.
2: I'm still not high on him because of everything else. Listen. They have Dexter Lawrence. I understand that.
3: They do.
2: I'm very high on Dexter Lawrence. Did not have a great year last year.
3: Okay.
2: But they did trade away Hendrickson, too.
3: They did.
2: And I don't love the way they handled that people are telling me they're going to be much, much better defensively. I would like to see it first.
3: Proof of concept.
2: That's all I would like. I have no doubt in their offense in scoring points. I have doubt in the Bengals stopping somebody. And there are some teams that you can apply a, well, that's the Bengals. Well, that's the Jets. Well, that's the so-and-so, the Browns.
1: Right.
2: Where that logic, until they prove otherwise, does have a legitimate reason to apply.
1: All right, let's go to the NFC quickly because we're running out of time. I'm going to give you a couple teams, and you pick one that you think is going to be the best in that crop. Mm. Eagles or Cowboys?
2: Eagles. Okay. If you're burying the Eagles right now, I think you're getting out way too soon. I really, and I know people are down on Jalen Hurts. I'm telling you.
3: Not this people.
1: Not us. Right, well,
2: listen, don't do this. This guy has been to a Super Bowl and has won a Super Bowl. Mm-hmm. And
1: beat the Chiefs both times.
2: Could have been, yes.
1: Or I'll play Patrick Mahomes, beat the Chiefs once.
2: And could have been an MVP twice.
1: Yes.
2: So I would really settle down there on burying the Eagles.
1: So you already talked about the Bucs. Let's go to the NFC North. I'll give you a pick of all four teams. Lions, Vikings, Packers, Bears. Where are you going?
2: I'm still taking the Lions right now. I think the Bears are going to take a step back. There were too many turnovers last year going in their favor. That number, I'm not an analytics guy, but that's provably a thing that does kind of tend to even itself out. And the Vikings, I'm a little more interested in Kyler Murray than I think some people are, but I don't think it's there yet.
1: Justin Jefferson is really big up in Kyler Murray. So, yeah. But I guess after last season, he's just thrilled to have somebody to throw
2: somebody
1: the
2: functional.
1: Ball. And finally, NFC West.
2: Yeah.
1: Rams are the darlings. Seattle, obviously defending champs. Arizona, not in the combo. But San Francisco, even with injuries last year, were able to beat the Eagles in the playoffs on the road. So where are you going there?
2: I would still probably go Rams, and it's hard not to. Keep an eye on San Francisco. You know, people were knocking them about the Dejon Stripling thing. This guy's having a ridiculous camp. He could have a great season as a rookie.
3: So substation, not an issue for you.
2: No. But it is weird. I've seen that thing.
3: Brother. Like, I know, brother.
1: There's just a lot of stuff pointed
2: at. I hate going under a power line.
1: Powerline, a Goofy movie. 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
3: Yes.
1: Powerline? The artist. Greatest,
3: yes, who voiced by Tevin Campbell. We're on Sportsmanlike.
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15: It's not commonplace for people to be on a treadmill just...
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17: 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Busting ass.
18: Because your stomach is like running. Going up and down.
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15: Yeah. 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I played not 11 years in the NFL, 5 years in college football. Running did not make me want to fart. I'm sorry.
20: I wish it was only that at times.
15: Oh, my goodness.
18: I'm just saying, like, I don't know
15: so how... 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
18: I'm
15: you gonna... said, what you said is you got a little bit of thruster fuel when you're on a treadmill.
1: 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Let me tell you something. ESPN Radio messed up. Justin Craig, Liam Chapman, our bosses, they messed up. Nuno, Pat, Cam, they messed up.
3: Ooh, tell me more.
1: Because they left me, Michelle Smallman, and Kimberly A. Martin to our own devices. Just the two of us for the next hour.
3: Just the two of us. This is what we've been plotting. We love CeCe. All the CeCes. Canty. Carlin.
1: Courtney Cronin.
3: Cronin.
1: Courtney Cronin.
3: We love all the CeCes.
1: We love all the CeCes.
3: But in another galaxy, we have... It's me and you, twin. It's me and you, twin.
1: It's us.
3: It's us. We're plotting, Justin. This is your worst nightmare. We're doing
1: or
3: it.
1: Should we give a preemptive? You're welcome. Because it's about to be magic. So no Canty, no Evan today. No, we love the guys. But we've had quite the like Mr. Rogers neighborhood this morning of revolving door. Courtney Cronin. And for the first 2 hours, two and change, she's off to host First Take.
3: Yes,
1: we had Chris Carlin. And for the past two segments, he's off to, you know, do his radio show. It's great to talk to Carlin. But at the end there, we started talking about your division, twin, the AFC North. For those who don't know, you need to know. Follow Kmart on social media. How can people find you on social media?
3: Well, I'm big on Instagram. Kimberly Martin, spelled L-E-Y. And then on Twitter, by Kimberly A.
1: By Kimberly A. Find her, follow her, because she covers the NFL for us here at ESPN. And for some reason, they always have her in the freezing cold in the AFC North. They always have Kmart bundled up in a little hat, a big-time coat. And she's likely in Cleveland, Pittsburgh, Cincinnati. And hopefully this year, we'll see you in Baltimore, because they are a juicy storyline, Kmart. Lamar Jackson obviously dealing with injuries last year. The Ravens missed the playoffs. John Harbaugh out after a very successful tenure there. Jesse Minter in as head coach. Declan Doyle, a new offensive coordinator there with Lamar Jackson. Every time Lamar Jackson has had a new OC, he's won MVP. So if Lamar Jackson is healthy and he returns to MVP form, could this be the season that he breaks through, gets to, and potentially wins a Super Bowl? But when we're talking about Lamar Jackson, we talk about what a dynamic player he is. People do not give him enough credit for the passer that he is, but we focus on the running a lot because he's a video game, right? He owns the NFL record for most rushing yards by a quarterback, but he totaled 67 rush attempts last season. In his previous seven seasons, Kmart, he averaged 144 carries each year. Lamar Jackson spoke at his presser about his decrease in rushing attempts last season and what contributed to it.
21: A lot of people know I was hurt last year, too. You know, so I really couldn't do anything like I wanted to, you know, so it really wouldn't put my team in a good position if I was just running hurt. You know, I'm losing yards. Things like that was happening. But whatever it takes to win, that's what I'm all about. And I've always been about that, too.
1: So injuries last season, like he was talking about. Mm-hmm. Started week four, Kansas City. He injured his right hamstring. He missed the next three games. Then November and December, he missed one practice for four straight weeks because he had knee, ankle, and toe injuries. Then he didn't play in Green Bay week 17 because of a back contusion. In total, he started and finished 11 of 17 games last mm-hmm. season. So obviously he was banged up, trying to focus on maintenance of the body to even be out there when he was able to. So that's contributing to the decrease mm-hmm. in rushing. But do you think we'll see that pop back up this season, Kayma?
3: I mean, yeah, he's telling us. He's telling us this is sort of the X factor. We talked about Declan Doyle being an X factor in terms of what this offense can be like. And Jesse Minter, their first time head coach. But Lamar is telling you, when I'm healthy, watch out. And from a stats perspective, from 2018 to 2024, he never averaged below eight rushing yards per game, or eight carries per game. And that dropped last year to 5.2. Mm. Like the idea of Lamar, why? Let me take you behind the curtain a little bit, Michelle. When I cover games, every week I talk to defensive coordinators, I talk to defensive players, and I cover all 32 teams, but I do a lot of AFC North coverage. And I'm always asking guys about whenever they're about to play Baltimore, like, what is the key? What's the thing that you need to focus on? And they're like, we got to keep Lamar in the pocket. It's all about eight. We got to keep him in the pocket. And then they'll say, not because he won't beat us with his arm, but at least we are trying to contain a two-headed monster here.
1: Yeah.
3: Because you said it. People seem to not give him the credit from the standpoint of how much he's improved as a passer, but it's his legs. That is something that you cannot game plan for. So when he's telling you, when I'm healthy, that is the piece of the puzzle that we've been missing, and that's what's going to take us over the top. Yeah, I hope for this team that he does stay healthy, because he's a huge part of it, and there's a lot of expectations. Listen, you've said it multiple times over this radio show. When they get a new OC, he wins MVP.
1: Yep.
3: He could have been a three-time MVP by now.
1: A lot of people thought the year Josh Allen won it, Lamar had a better resume.
3: The problem is, but everybody's waiting. When are you going to win a Super Bowl? We see how talented you are. And this could be the thing. Listen, John Harbaugh, very successful in Baltimore. However, Steve Bisciotti said, now's the time. We got something needs to happen. And clearly they thought the head coach is what was holding them back, not the quarterback.
1: I'm glad you brought up ownership, moving on from a guy who's won a Super Bowl there and who had been successful for nearly two decades in John Harbaugh, because it shows a sense of urgency. Obviously, with Lamar being banged up, you could have viewed last season as a wash and just been like, hey, listen, he was obviously not up to the standard that we normally see from him. Therefore, we're going to run it back, because if Lamar is healthy, our fortunes could have been different. But the Ravens are telling you, we understand that we have to get it done with eight. Like, we have a finite window to win here. He has proven individually that he is good enough to get it done. He has been the MVP two times over. Like you said, some people think could have been three times over. However, in the postseason, it hasn't been there for him. It hasn't been there for the team. But people always just look at the loss, like the game and the loss column. They don't think about the drops, the untimely weird moments that the Ravens have had in the abandoning the run versus the Chiefs when that was your calling card and their weakness, trying to outsmart them when you could have just played your brand of football. Just, they've been right there.
3: Zay Flowers fumbling by the goal line against Mark the Andrews. Chiefs. Mark Andrews, multiple. So there have been a lot of fluky things.
1: Yes.
3: I keep saying, when it comes to the Baltimore Ravens, the only thing that can beat the Baltimore Ravens
1: is the
3: Baltimore Ravens, because on paper and in actuality, when you see them on the field, as talented as eight is, when they are playing to their capabilities, there is no team that can stop them. And yet still, they find ways to shoot themselves in the proverbial foot. And it's a narrative that you're just sort of, at this point, the regular season, unfortunately, we say, does it even matter with the Ravens? Because we know they're going to be a good regular season team.
1: Yeah.
3: But how long can they last in the playoffs, and can they get to the big win?
1: Basically, with the Ravens, we're like, wake us up in January.
3: Sadly,
1: let us know.
3: Same thing with Buffalo, though.
1: Of course. And Cincinnati.
3: Yeah.
1: Even though they've been on the outside looking in for the past three seasons, we don't care. Making the playoffs is not enough for Cincinnati. Not this year. I don't care that you've missed the playoffs the last three seasons. When Joe Burrow was saying, I'm manifesting it, it's now or never, this team reminds me of my team in college that won the national championship game, one of the best teams we've seen in the history of college football. He's telling you, I am putting pressure on the guys around me because I feel the sense
3: around,
1: of urgency.
3: Around, downstairs, everybody.
1: Yeah. But when it comes to Lamar, I think that he deserves a lot of credit, Kmart, for buying in and taking excuses or things that could have potentially been quote unquote holding him or them back, even as minute as they may be. So we know historically for some voluntary team activities, workouts, et cetera, Lamar hasn't been there. Declan Doyle comes in as the new OC and he says, we need everybody at everything. And guess who shows up? Lamar with a smile on. And he's been sounding great. He looks invigorated. It seems like from the videos we're seeing of Jesse Minter bonding with the team, people have bought in. And in practice, all his teammates are talking about how good Lamar looks, especially when he's been running. We've been talking about his decrease in rushing attempts last season because he was injured. He looks good when he's running. I mean, Kyle Hamilton is saying that he looks like he got faster. So I just really appreciate Kmart that he's like, I'm going to give everyone no excuses as to why I can't get this done. I'm going to be there. I'm going to buy in and I'm doing whatever it takes, even if it's something little that I think might not be a contributing factor so that we put our best foot forward from the jump.
3: I think, again, that's why I bring up Bisciotti, their owner, making the decision to move on from John Harbaugh. And, you know, Harbaugh was lived next door to the GM, Eric DaCosta. That was a big seismic move for that organization. And what they're saying, like, it is Lamar, we can win it with eight. So you bring in young coaches, but talented coaches, and Jesse Minter had been there before and has history with Harbaugh and all the things. But for Lamar, it's clear that he is bought in hook, line, and sinker to what they are building. And I think it's great for Declan Doyle and it's good for Jesse Minter to set that standard from the jump and require everybody and send a message. Not doesn't have to be adversarial, but it's like, hey, I'm going to even, you don't know, maybe behind closed doors, like, hey, listen, we're going to tell everybody they need to be here. Eight, I need you.
1: It's you. You set the tone.
3: It feels more like a partnership. And I think when Courtney was on earlier, we were talking about the J.J. McCarthy of it all in Minnesota and Justin Jefferson. And it's like, you know what? Your star players, you want to ask what they think because they are in there. So I think for Lamar Jackson, seeing Harbaugh out the door, it's like, okay, this is the reset. We have the pieces and let's win it together. And this is the team that I think on paper could actually do it.
1: And also, more pressure on Lamar. Jesse Minter is coming in there for the first time. Declan Doyle's there for the first time. If people are looking at Harbaugh and saying it was time for a change, maybe the messaging has gotten stale, we need a refresh here, and they don't get it done again, Lamar is the through line. For as excellent as he is, the focus shifts to him in a more significant way now that you have a Super Bowl champion head coach out the door.
3: Because the ball is always in his hands. It's about Lamar's footwork. It's about his timing. It's about his anticipation. It's about him not turning the ball over. It's about making the right reads and not trying to be Superman all the time, even though he's more than capable. It all rests in his hands. And I think there's no other scapegoat now in Baltimore. So we knew the pressure was always going to be on Lamar, and now it's more clear than ever.
1: She's Kimberly A. Martin, Queen of the AFC North. I'm Michelle Smallman. It's on Sportsmanlike on ESPN Radio. 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The Rams, number one, plus 550. Well, the Bills and the Ravens tied for second, plus 1,000. So it'll be very fascinating to see what Baltimore can do this season. But coming up next here on Unsportsmanlike, it's Respect It or Check It. 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
1: 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Kimberly Martin is here. I'm Michelle Smallman. And it's time for Respect It or Check It. Let's head out to Vegas East because I believe Nuno has our topics today. Is that correct?
29: Yes. I have these statements that we'll be making.
1: Great.
29: And you will either tell me
19: your we be making.
30: Are you new here? What's going on?
29: Yes, I am new here. All right, so I'll start with you. Respect It or Check It, Kirk Cignetti in Indiana will win another national championship.
30: You know what? In honor of Courtney, I'll say I respect it. I'm being nice.
1: So you don't really believe it?
30: I don't, but I feel like you're going to say I don't respect it.
1: What no, I'm going to check it.
30: Check it. Yeah, sorry.
1: I'm going to check it just because it's incredibly difficult to go back to back. And just the landscape of college football, no Fernando Mendoza. I don't see them doing it again. Maybe I am being dismissive of them. Maybe I am.
30: You're like, the problem.
1: Like the poll who put them number six and isn't putting them right up at the top after their domination last season. But I don't know. Michigan, Ohio State, now Indiana. Maybe it'll be Illinois. Maybe another Big Ten team will win. Probably not. But I'm just saying, I don't see it because it's so difficult to do it.
30: You just can't see the vision of Kurt Cignetti, and that's okay.
1: That is okay.
30: No, it's
1: okay. All right, next one, Nuno.
29: All right, Kmart, I'll start with you on this one. Respect it or check it, Bill Belichick will be unemployed before the end of the college football season.
30: You're really asking me a question about my Wesleyan University brother, Bill
1: Belichick?
30: Well,
1: you're sitting in Evan Cohen's chair, our Belichick stan here. So tread lightly. He's probably watching and will tweet at you.
30: He will be unemployed before the end of...
0: I respect it.
30: I do, only because... What's happening? What's happening at UNC? I'm so hurt by this whole Belichick thing, because the way he has fallen from grace, from being one of the most respected football, I mean, he's still respected, but it's just everything at UNC just seems like such a gobbledygook of mess I'm not really optimistic about this football season for them.
1: See, they won 4 games last year.
30: Yeah.
1: Way more messy headlines than wins last year.
30: Yeah.
1: Mike Lombardi, GM.
30: Yeah.
1: Gone. So, listen.
30: What gives you hope down there?
1: I'm going to check it, not because I think things are going to be great in Carolina, but because I think they'll see the season through with Bill Belichick. And here's my question to you, Kmart. When you said he's still respected, he is as an NFL head coach.
30: Yes.
1: Can we say Bill Belichick is respected as a college football head coach? And I think it's important to separate the two.
30: He's respected as a football mind.
1: Okay, there we go.
30: There. Period. Period.
1: Nuno.
29: All right, Smalls, we'll start with you on this one. Respect it or check it. The Patriots will get back to the Super Bowl this season.
30: Oh, wow. I already know what you're going to say.
1: What do you think I'm going to say?
30: You're going to say check it.
1: No, I'm not. No, I'm kidding. Yes, I am.
30: It's like, girl.
1: Check it. I didn't expect them to get there last year. Drake May played great, but not necessarily in the playoffs. I know they added A.J. Brown, which was an important acquisition as they're looking to fortify that receiving core, give him that big target. I know that we always default to head coach quarterback duos, and with Vrabel and Drake May, you feel good about that. I don't think they're the best team in their division, and I don't think they're a top 3 team in the AFC. So while I expect them to be a playoff team, last year seems like more of an outlier getting to the Super Bowl than it does the norm for them to return this year.
30: Finally, Twin, we are on the same page.
1: There we go.
30: I'm going to check it. Listen, I'm still going to give them the respect they deserve, as you got to beat them.
1: Yep.
30: I think they will be beaten. I don't see them going back to the Super Bowl, just because we've talked about all the other quarterbacks and Josh Allen, Lamar, Joe Burrow. A lot of AFC teams can actually get there.
1: Do you think the Bills are better than the Patriots?
30: I trust Josh Allen.
1: So you think they could still win the division? Because I think the Bills are going to take the division.
30: I trust Josh Allen more than I trust the Patriots as a whole. Does that make sense?
1: Yes. So you're going to default to your trust in Josh Allen and pick the Bills.
30: Yeah.
1: AFC North, Ravens, Bengals, Browns, Steelers. Any of those 4 teams you think are better than the Patriots?
30: Yeah. Ravens.
1: Okay.
30: I could see the Bengals winning the AFC, but that is, again, we're going to hope that their defense just is... They're like the Cowboys Midwest. It's like, if they have a good defense... This team could go far.
1: We already have 3 teams that we think could be better than them. Texans or Jags, do you believe in either one of those teams more than the Patriots?
30: No.
1: I would put the Texans up there.
30: I believe in that defense, and I believe in their head coach. But CJ Stroud, I believe in his talent, but he's got to put it together.
1: Okay, so I'm at 4, you're at 3. And then AFC West, Broncos, Chiefs, Chargers. I'm sure you're
30: Broncos.
1: So you're at 4, I'm at 5.
30: Yeah.
1: I would put the Chargers. I believe in them more this season, even with the injuries, than I do
30: Manifesting
1: the Patriots.
30: Manifesting that Chargers.
1: I'm just saying.
30: Nah.
1: But my whole point is we could go through the landscape of the AFC and pick out many teams that we believe in more than the Patriots.
30: Yeah.
1: Next one, Nuno.
29: All right, Kmart, I'm going to start with you here. Respect it or check it, Deshaun Watson will start the Browns' first home game week 3 against the Panthers.
30: Tricky, man. Tricky. I respect it because I think he will, if he starts it and it's so terrible and let's say they start off 0-2 on the road and they comes home, I think it's too early in the season to go to Shador.
3: week three is a little too early. I think after week five, we might see a change. So I'll respect it.
1: I'm going to respect it, too. I think they're going to stand on it.
3: Stand on business. Jimmy Haslam's going to be like, nope, nope, you're not benching my guy.
1: Here's why. You made this decision knowing it was going to upset your fan base. So clearly you either really believe in him more than Shador, or you have a long-term plan that he's going to be so bad that you are going to cruise to your desired draft position.
3: These highlights are so bad. These lowlights are so bad.
1: His entire Browns career has been lowlights. Yeah, yeah. It has been bad, bad, and worse.
3: Mm-hmm.
1: Terrible. Terrible.
3: But you bring up
1: terrible.
3: A good point. You bring up a good point from the standpoint of, if you make this call, then you believe that he's the better quarterback. So I would expect him to have a longer leash because you're saying, out of these two,
1: yep,
3: he's better.
1: And
3: trust us, I'm watching him all the time. I'm in the meeting rooms with him. He's the guy. So if you pull the plug at week three or week two, that tells me you had no conviction. And therefore, we should have just gone with Shador from the beginning.
1: And it tells your locker room that you fumbled the choice.
3: Mm-hmm. Yeah.
1: So I can see they've already doubled and tripled down on him.
3: Yeah.
1: I don't see them saying, oh, well, he doesn't like to be booed at home. Let's start Shador. They seem to be very steadfast in this choice. Mm-hmm. So I would be surprised, unless it's injury or just disastrous play in the first two games, mm-hmm, that we see him week three. Mm-hmm. Nuno, next one.
29: All right, the next two are in honor of Patrick Costello. So the first
1: Patrick,
29: one, Smalls, respect it or check it. Bring back the Pro Bowl.
1: Check it.
3: Check it.
29: What?
3: Check it. Unless you're telling me that thing's come back to Hawaii?
1: No. Unless we're getting retro-style competition. Hawaii, the lays, the pageantry.
3: All the pageantry.
1: It was very
3: That's
1: fun back in the
3: missing.
1: Day.
3: That's what was missing, the pageantry.
1: By the way, these players don't care about it in the same way. And I know the ratings are still there for the Pro Bowl. But how are we as the fans supposed to care about it in the same way? It doesn't,
3: yeah,
1: have the same star power. It
3: I don't even think Hawaii would be as big of a draw for the play. They're
1: I don't
3: like,
1: either.
3: For media covering it? I'd want that assignment.
1: Aloha.
3: Aloha to you.
1: Pat, sorry.
29: All right, last one. I'm anti this one. Respect it or check it. We can have a fart corner at ESPN Radio.
1: Enough. Why do you
3: I'm abstaining.
1: They just want us to talk about flatulence.
3: I'm not talking about toots. I'm not. That's what I call them. They're not. Farts are a terrible word.
1: Say it again.
3: Toots. I can't. I cannot do this, guys.
1: It's just the way you say it.
29: This is all Pat.
2: Don't blame us. Blame the teacher in Georgia who established this in her classroom.
3: Yeah, well, those were little kids.
1: Oh, my God. Next thing we know, they're going to be like, hey, idea flatulence Friday on Sportsmanline.
2: Wait a second.
3: Evan's going to come back next week.
2: You might have cooked
3: like,
2: with that one, Michelle.
1: Flatulence. Oh, well, Evan's like, oh, yeah, I'm on the treadmill.
3: You guys talked about, you know what a great idea we should have right here in the corner? Oh, Tootie Corner. Like, I don't want to hear it. Don't want to hear it.
2: I pitched renaming it to the Toot Triangle.
1: Oh, gosh.
3: Anyway, moving on.
1: I don't like to talk about bathroom stuff. Gross.
3: News.
2: Well, it's not bathroom stuff. It's corner stuff.
1: It's corner stuff. Okay, well, we're moving on. You guys are pushing flatulence as a topic on this show. I'm not having it. We're
3: not
1: getting back to college football.
2: We don't want to push too hard.
1: Sorry. I'm going to save us. Adam Rittenberg is joining us next.
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1: We absolutely will not ask him. Going up next here on Sports, we're like, lock it up, you guys.
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10: It's time to talk college football with Adam Rittenberg, our ESPN college football reporter here on Unsportsmanlike, presented by Progressive Insurance. No Evan Cohen, no Chris Canty today, but we have someone very capable and fabulous filling in for both of them, and Kimberly A. Martin. And Adam Rittenberg does join us now. And Adam, the NCAA is in the news yet again because of what has been happening with athletes who had gone to the pros wanting to come back to college after they had declared. And we saw the Big Ten, the SEC, and then the Big 12 enact rules where they said that that is going to be banned. The Big 12, while their decision was in line with the Big Ten and the SEC, they're the first conference to include all sports. First of all, thanks so much for taking the time to join us. Second of all, what do you make of the fact that these conferences are all doing this, but they all have a little bit different language on how they're approaching this?
11: Yeah, good to be with you guys. Yeah, I think it does speak to this new movement or effort to self-govern, right? I mean, the NCAA has been ineffective in enforcing its rules because of the numerous legal rulings that have gone against the association. And so that's why there's been more discussion about, I don't know if a breakaway, I think that is overblown, but essentially, let's create our own rules. Let's enforce our own rules. Let's make it very difficult for a single member to do something that the large majority of the membership disagrees with. It's very similar to the Brendan Sorsby situation in the Big 12, where their internal support ultimately prevented that from happening, even though Texas Tech obviously wanted to have him as their quarterback, and they had, you know, somewhat of a legal basis to do so. This is really similar, right? The individual judges have allowed these players to play through the TROs, and these conferences are saying, we don't want this. We don't think this is right. We are going to make it very difficult, if not impossible, for our members individually to take on, you know, players who have already been part of the NFL and want to come back to college.
12: Adam, it's Kimberly Martin here. I cover the NFL exclusively, so I'm so glad you're here as our college football expert, because the thing that I keep coming back to is, how did we get here? How did the NCAA, couldn't it had done something differently, handled this differently. Like, why wait so long to implement the five for five rule? Am I allowed to be confused here? Because I really am.
11: No, I think that's totally fair, Kimberly. I mean, you know, the 5 for 5 rule had been discussed for a while and something that seemed to make sense. The issue was when they implemented it, you know, they did so after a number of players, and this is, again, the player side of it, had declared for the draft and through the draft were ready to go on and be professionals. And what they're saying is, if you know, we're part of that class. We're part of the 2022 recruiting class. If you had done this before we had to declare for the NFL draft, we wouldn't have. We would have just come back to college and been part of LSU or whatever program that would have wanted us and paid us, essentially. So I understand that side of it. And again, it speaks to the you know, mistakes, you could say, that have been made over and over by the NCAA in this era.

0: well-known names, but just haven't really broken out yet. And, you know, last year, Omar Cooper Jr. was on this list, obviously became a first-round draft pick, the Indiana wide receiver. Cassius Howell, who transferred in from to Texas A&M from Bowling Green, was on this list. He was a huge part of their success defensively. And so, you know, these are names that I think people should know about. I think the individual fan bases know about them. But if you're facing that team, if you're a fan of another team in that conference, or just nationally, these are some names to know. And there's all sorts of ways you could go. Indiana, I think that Kobe Martin's going to be a guy at running back who will really help a team that made significant strides last year in its run game, rising to number 12 nationally. Asen Stevens, a defensive end from Virginia Tech, was really someone who was getting a ton of attention in the offseason, you know, really ready to take off. So you know, some guys are transfers, some are coming off of injuries, some just haven't quite maximized their abilities, but you know, they're all people that coaches have told me, hey, look out for this guy this season.
1: So it's the preseason in the NFL, but there are some teams, Adam, that are still thinking about, they're already looking at 2027 when it comes to quarterbacks. What I want to ask you, though, is this past draft was supposed to be a QB-rich draft, and it didn't really pan out that way. I'm curious, why will 2027 be different?
0: Well, I just think that the sheer number of productive players that are coming back with NFL traits, I'd be stunned if the 2027 draft isn't better, at least at the top, than this past one where you had just, what, two quarterbacks in the first two rounds. So, I mean, you start off with Dante Moore, who would have been a top five pick had he come out. He comes back to Oregon to gain another year of experience in that system. You obviously have Julian Sain potentially at Ohio State, maybe not the most obvious pro prospect, but a guy who will have incredible numbers again this next season. You know, Jaden Maiava is someone at USC who a lot of coaches believe will be a high-level draft pick and enters his third year with Lincoln Riley at USC. And so I think just the ACC has a number of guys that might have that potential. So I just think volume of quarterbacks that are coming back, but also guys that have that NFL ability and traits that they're looking for at that level, we should have a lot more names being called in the first round in April.
2: Adam Rittenberg, our ESPN college football reporter, joining us here on Unsportsmanlike. And Adam, earlier in the show, we talked about the two reigning champs across football. Of course, the Seattle Seahawks at the NFL level, our defending Super Bowl champions, and Indiana at college football. Do you think that Indiana is being disrespected a bit as the defending champs with so many people not defaulting to them? Even in the polls, they're coming in at what, number six? Do you think, we talked about your sleeper players, do you think people are sleeping on Indiana a little bit?
0: Absolutely. And you just look at our top 100. We have a lot of Indiana players that I was part of the group that put that together that are in there. It's a logo thing, guys. You know, it's hard for people to look at Indiana as an annual national championship contender because they're Indiana. If you look at the roster and what they have coming back on the offensive line, on the defensive line, should be one of the best defensive lines in the country. They had a couple of guys who were part of that 2022 class who were injured, not part of the NFL. As long as they get their TROs, they're going to be back to help this already very strong defensive line. You know, they were very good in the transfer portal, picking up guys like Nick Marsh, the wide receiver from Michigan State, one of the top receivers in the portal. And then Josh Hoover, there's obviously a lot of attention on him. He's not Fernando Mendoza. He doesn't look like Fernando, probably won't play exactly like Fernando, but a very productive player with a lot of experience under his belt. So, and again, you want to bet against Kurt Cignetti, given what he's done the first two seasons, you know, best of luck to you. So I disagree. I don't like preseason polls to begin with, but I think if you're going to do them, do the homework and don't be swayed by the fact that this is not a historic power like some of those teams in the top five.
2: But Adam, I have to imagine that Kurt Cignetti loves that people out there like us, people that might be doubting them or ranking them lower than he believes they deserve, they're giving Kurt Cignetti bulletin board material.
1: Mm-hmm. Best of luck to
2: you. Know? So I'm sure he appreciates that to some degree. Adam, great stuff. Thanks so much for the time. We appreciate it.
0: You bet. Thanks for having me, guys.
2: Adam Rittenberg, our ESPN college football reporter.
1: Good stuff.
2: Here on Unsportsmanlike. 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Coming up next, we have our most unsportsmanlike moments of the day. But first, Kmart has a little something for you. Her very first live read ever. Tell us about it, Kmart.
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1: Hey, it's Gola coming up on Thursday. Our two-a-days conclude with the Patriots and Browns. How does Drake May build upon his MVP caliber season? 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
10: That was terrible.
11: Was not a great look.
12: Isn't Sportsmanlike on ESPN Radio. Kimberly A. Martin, Michelle Smallman here with you. 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Kmart is dancing.
13: You won't get this from Evan, I tell you that much.
12: Evan won't dance for us. He told us he was a situationally good Dougier, and then he's never Dougied for us, not
13: First
12: one time.
13: All, one day I was here, you were not here, you were away. I was there, Cece was here, Evan's here, and I'm like, when you hear music, how does your body not just, like,
12: just
13: move?
12: Go for it.
13: You know, and he's like, what do you want from me? I've got to focus, guys. All these little papers.
12: What do you want from me, guys? But can you say you're a situationally good dancer or Dougier if given the opportunity you don't ever
13: no.
12: do it?
13: No. Someone of Evan's ilk, you have to prove it on command. I'm sorry.
12: I agree.
13: So
12: he didn't even do it. In honor of John Wall, the day John Wall retired.
13: Greatest Dougier alive.
12: He is the Dougie.
13: He's fantastic.
10: Although when you guys went to karaoke, Evan stepped up and was pretty good there, no?
12: At karaoke?
13: Did he dance?
10: No, not dancing, but I just mean performing in public.
12: Well, why?
10: I feel like that's just a rare occurrence for him to perform in public.
12: Kmart, you were there at our holiday hang 2 years ago, yes. Karaoke, Koreatown here. Awesome time.
13: Awesome. Can we do it again and sing Dolly?
12: Yes. Yeah. Okay. It's a firm yes. Okay. However, I remember Canty having the voice of an angel.
13: Okay.
12: I remember myself and Canty's wonderful wife crushing it to Shoop. I remember you bringing the heat along with all of our wonderful friends from hair and makeup. I remember Evan bringing props. The sunnies, I believe he had a bandana. I don't remember him crushing it when it came to the performance.
11: Well, Smalls, yeah. Did you actually sing by yourself or like did...
12: No, I did two songs.
11: Okay, by yourself?
12: I did Shoop with... Canty's wife, Mel, and I did Linkin Park with Edwin.
13: Oh. Love Linkin Park.
10: So you didn't even do a solo performance?
13: No. Hey, Patrick, that's what we're talking about. That kind of stuff right there.
10: I mean, as a...
13: Those little jabs.
10: As a solo performer at karaoke.
12: You've done it one time.
10: Okay.
12: It's more fun when you perform with a friend.
13: And he also had like a backup dancer.
10: I also did a duet.
13: Random guy that was like also kind of there with
10: Well,
13: him.
10: He was the hype man. He ran the whole thing.
12: he was like the MC?
10: Yeah. And he would just jump in sometimes.
12: We didn't have an MC.
10: Well, we were in like a, not a private one. It was like a full bar.
12: Both of us are kind of like,
13: I know,
12: Dougie shoulder a little.
13: Listen, I cannot, I almost said Paul Wall. John Wall. Paul Wall, very different.
12: What a
13: different.
12: June, baby. I met Paul Wall once. Actually, this is a fun story. I met Paul Wall with friend Chingy. Of the show, friend in life. That's a social subject. I met Paul Wall with Mike Golic Jr., who's coming up after us with his dad, Mike Golic, at LSU. We were at LSU for a football game, and we went out because, of course, we wanted to see what Baton Rouge was talking about. And we went out, and randomly, Paul Wall was there.
13: He seems like he'd be fun.
12: He was a blast.
13: Yes.
12: He was crushed it on stage.
13: Yeah.
12: Was super nice.
13: Yeah.
12: Showed me pictures of his gorgeous family. I believe they had just gotten a dog. I was like, wait, you're just like you're a dad? Like you're just a regular guy.
13: You're just a regular guy?
12: And you're the Iceman? Cool. What it do, baby?
13: What it do, baby?
12: It's the Iceman Paul Wall. Something in his mouth shining like a disco ball.
13: Honestly.
12: Great guy. Shout out to Paul Wall and Mike Golic Jr.
10: This really is Unk Sportsman like.
12: You know what? If that's what Unk is, I'll take it because that was an awesome night. So you guys have our unsportsmanlike moments of the day. What do you got for us?
10: One of my favorite things that ever happens in sports happened yesterday at the Mets game. We had a squirrel on the field. Take a look. Take a listen.
13: Oh, boy. Love wildlife.
14: Say, Keith, Bob and Lindsay and Ralph invented the way the Mets sound. All we do is walk in their very large footprints.
15: That's a nice humility, but
14: so our squirrel who was going nuts a little earlier now has gone loco. Where is he going to end up?
15: It's not a black cat.
14: There's animal control on the premises. That poor squirrel, he's so scared.
15: There's no escape right now.
14: Staring down the camera.
15: Let him go down the steps.
14: I mean, we're going to play on through the squirrel. That's
12: squirrel.
14: Scampering, apparently.
12: Really, I don't know. Making itself at home.
13: I mean, taking over.
10: I don't know why I always love when like a random animal ends up on the field at a sporting event, but I do. I always think it's hilarious and the way that people treat it like it's such a huge deal when there's like a squirrel or a bird or a raccoon.
13: Uh-oh.
12: Pat, you're a Phillies fan, right?
10: Yes.
12: And you like squirrels on the field?
10: I think it's funny, yes.
12: May I bring us back to 2011?
13: Take us back there.
12: Cardinals-Phillies NLDS. Phillies pitcher Roy Oswalt about to throw. A squirrel runs across home plate, halts the game. Cardinals go on to win that game, win the series, and win the World Series.
13: What say you, Pat?
10: That ended the Phillies' run, too, that series.
12: And that squirrel, Cardinals fans like myself affectionately refer to it as the rally squirrel because it helped the Cardinals win that game, win the series, and then they go on this run, this improbable run after being 10 and a half games out to win the World Series. So I'm shocked that you, of all people, a diehard Phillies fan, would support squirrels on the field considering one jinxed you in a pretty significant way.
10: I don't even remember that happening, so that's okay. I do remember Ryan Howard tearing his Achilles in the Phillies.
12: Terrible.
10: 5-year run ending right there.
12: That was
10: You guys could probably use another rally squirrel in St. Louis, huh?
13: They have one, Michelle. She threw
10: call Michelle a squirrel.
13: She brought good luck. You know,
12: I'm kind of a squirrel. You know,
13: I think
12: I love to snack. I'm a little pesky. I have kind of like a squirrel like mane if I wear a ponytail.
10: Michelle Squirrelman.
12: Fallman, Smallman, Squirrelman.
13: I love things that run on fields. As a black cat enthusiast, I love the black cat. I love black cats. I owned a black cat. His name is Princeton. Mm-hmm. He died.
12: Shout out to Princeton.
13: Gone I got him soon. When I was in fifth grade, and he lasted till I was like 21.
12: You're not worried about bad luck?
13: Are you kidding? I love a black cat. No.
12: They're very historically known for bad luck.
13: Does it not seem like I'm winning in life? I feel like I'm okay. I love a black cat. Have I love a squirrel. I love a chipmunk. Focus? I love a raccoon running around.
16: What about the bird that Randy Johnson killed?
13: Okay, so I don't like things with wings.
12: You don't like birds?
16: What about a flying squirrel?
13: Those are cute.
12: Well, you don't like birds?
13: I'm not. I don't like when things fly next to you, like butterflies. We're all like, blah.
12: You don't like a butterfly?
13: I'm not anti butterfly, but when you feel the flapping.
16: Kimberly, how about a bat?
13: No. Okay.
16: I could tell that would send a chill down your spine.
12: So hold on. You like a black cat and not a bat?
13: Mm-hmm. Cats
12: are awesome. Seems like you would like.
13: Cats are awesome. Dogs are also awesome. But I was initially a cat person. Cats are dope. They want affection when they want it, and then they're like, okay, back up, I'm done. And they're very independent. I love that. Yeah.
12: I don't like cats. I'm such a dog person. When you get home, you can be both of them. Hyped. Like when I go home to visit my parents and Frankie Smallman is so hyped to see me.
13: Frankie Squirrelman, but okay.
12: Frankie Squirrelman. Mm-hmm. Actually, Frank has big time beef with squirrels. He goes in the backyard and he thinks he's going to jump up like a bear and chase a squirrel up a tree. But big time beef with squirrels. All right, next one, guys.
10: I don't know if you guys saw this a little bit ago. The Chicago White Sox gave away Pope hats with the White Sox logo on them.
12: Leo.
10: Yeah. Did you guys clock that when it happened?
12: I didn't.
10: Well, they gave them away a little bit ago. Okay. Well, Pope Leo has got his hands on one. He's got a Pope hat with the White Sox logo on it.
12: Those are awesome.
13: Love it.
12: Okay.
13: How do I get one?
12: You want one?
13: Yeah.
12: Let me pull up the standings here real quick. Chicago White Sox still atop the AL Central. They are 2.5 games up on the Cleveland Guardians. That just shows you, as Ron Washington said, that's how baseball go. Because the White Sox were historically bad for a few, like, just could not do anything right. And now here they are in the pole position in their division. They've got the Pope as a huge fan of theirs from the South Side wearing the hat. Life is good if you're a Chicago White Sox fan, and it has been bad.
13: Can I tell you, I grew up a Yankees fan. I also covered them, so the fandom died down. I want a baseball team that I can get excited about.
12: I have one. It's the Cardinals.
10: It's not.
13: They are friends of the show.
12: And friends of yours in real life now.
13: Yes.
12: I've introduced you to my people.
13: Yeah.
12: Ellen Ramal. Daniel Descalso. Friends of Kimberly now. If you get on board now while they're young and they're growing, you're not a bandwagon fan. You get to grow with us. And let me tell you something. We are not ass.
13: Let me tell you.
12: The Cardinals are not ass. They're in the middle of the pack.
16: Cardinals need a corner.
12: They need a corner? Oh, my. You're not going to trick us into this. Goodbye. We're unsportsmanlike.
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0: Goody, because so are we. Oh, we are together again. I'm so pumped. Hopefully you are too. It's a beautiful day. I'm playing golfing later. Or I'm going golfing later. And it just, I don't know, I think it just cheers me up. It puts me in a delicious mood. So does this show. 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They're on Alexis Road, east of Telegraph, Airport Highway in Holland, in front of Menard, Schreyer Road in Rossford, and their newest locale on Glendale, and that's right in front of Walmart. 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I mean, yeah, they got $8.99 or less lunch specials. Some come with sides, so get after it, people. The number 5, DeMayoToledo.com, that is the website. 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Oh, hell no, you can't, because I forgot to hit the go live button. I did that yesterday, too. 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So, yeah, they can suck it. All right. 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All you have to do is go to 100.7 The Ticket on Facebook. 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That number is 877-909-1007. That, my friends, is brought to you by the Cigar Affair in Uptown Maumee. 1,000 boxes open right now for you to peruse. That's right, 1,000 boxes. And the catio is in full bloom, and it's glorious. So thank you, Bob. Like I said, 877-909-1007. All right, before we get too far down the road, we all know San Francisco 49ers Jed York, the owner, was arrested for engaging in, well, trying to engage in prostitution, but he got busted because it was a sting. Well, we probably should have predicted this based on play-by-play audio from a recent game. Check this out.
1: And we return to the NFL action where the 49ers are taking on the...
2: Oh, wait, what's this? The owner of the 49ers is running down the sidelines.
1: That's right, he must have spotted the hooker that hangs out at all the games, Jimmy. And here's the handoff. The owner has just handed the hooker $500.
2: And the owner's now running and being chased by the hooker.
1: They're at the 20, they're at the 10, they're at the end zone, they're at the exit of the stadium, they're at a seedy motel, and he scores. More from the action coming up.
0: Let's say hello, good morning, and howdy doody to the producer of this fine broadcast. That would be Chris.
3: Hollywood, good morning, Toledo. Good morning, Den Man. How are you today, sir?
0: Okay, so based on the way you just said hello.
3: Yes.
0: I am guessing that you guys won yesterday.
3: We're kicking, baby.
0: Okay.
3: The mules were kicking.
0: All right. So for those of you who don't know, Chris is a freshman coach for the Bedford Kicking Mules.
3: Oh, yeah. The best name in Northwest Ohio, Southeast Michigan. Best
0: sure.
3: Mascot.
0: Easily. Sure. Let's go with that.
3: Easily.
0: Anyway, well, I'm going Friday night. I'm excited. Anyway, you had your first game. You were playing up in Sterling Heights, playing Stevenson.
3: Sterling Heights, Stevenson. Very long draft.
0: And typically, they've been pretty good in years past.
3: They have a good program.
0: Freshman game.
3: Yes.
0: Take me through it. Go.
3: It started off very eerily silent, and I realized that we had some young pups who, it was their first game, first high school game. They had to get the jitters out, so I had to hype them up a little bit because I'm like, I don't like silence. Like, are you guys serial killers or scared? That was the question. And then I found out we had a couple serial killers on the team, then, man. Pitched the first half shutout.
0: Nice.
3: Started off the game with the touchdown on the opening drive. Went into halftime 16-0.
0: Wow.
3: Yeah, defense was playing very well, very light.
0: Okay, 16. How'd you guys get to 16 points?
3: We had to go for two.
0: Because you don't have a kicker?
3: I mean, we have a kicker, but we don't, you know, we're the freshman team. So we don't get time with the field goal post.
0: Oh, yeah.
3: So we just went for two. Got the first one, got the second. I missed the second one, and then we got a safety. Now, we do have a really good kicker who can kick very far. He just hasn't kicked field goals yet. So, we got a first half safety. Came out in the second half. Kind of lackadaisical a little bit. Got to get used to winning. We got some stuff to clean up, but finished the game 24-6. solid performance by the defense. Offense made some plays. I can't complain.
0: I love what coaches say, and they say it at every level. Well, we got some stuff to clean up. Okay, so for those of you,
3: penalties, couple missed tackles.
0: Yeah,
3: execution.
0: In layman's terms, that means somebody's ass is getting kicked because somebody screwed up.
3: Yeah, we're gonna do some running on Sunday.
0: Yeah, okay. So that's how it goes. So final score was
3: 20-46.
0: Dude, that is awesome.
3: I'll take it. Yeah,
0: give me a high five.
3: JV
0: right
3: won
0: there,
3: too.
0: Dude.
3: Shout out to the JV Kicking Mules. They won 20-46 as well. So varsity. Can finish the sweep.
0: Wait a minute. So the JV was playing same time as you, or were they at
3: played,
0: home?
3: They played at 6. They went with us. All they right. played at 6:30.
0: Oh, that's convenient. Yeah. So you guys, you didn't get back home till.
3: No, so we had two separate buses, thank God.
0: Oh, wow.
3: We still got back at like 8:30.
0: Yeah, and JV's won too.
3: JV won as well.
0: You're 1-0, baby! Hey, you're 1-0 with the Kicking Mules!
3: Hey, the Kicking Mules starting off good. Varsity wraps it up tomorrow.
0: I'll be there.
3: Hopefully they take care of business.
0: And when is the first home freshman game?
3: Next week.
0: Next Wednesday?
3: Yeah.
0: All right, I got to put the, what time? 4 o'clock?
3: 4:30.
0: 4:30? Okay.
3: But times can be changed because we are freshmen. So.
0: Okay. Well, I got to put that on my calendar. So September 2nd?
3: Yes.
0: Ah, crap. That's Wednesday.
3: Yeah,
0: no, that's Wednesday.
3: Okay.
0: I have dinner with a buddy of mine. I may have to change it.
3: It's Dog, like 4:30.
0: 5:15 is dinner.
3: Oh, I forgot you advanced age.
0: Yeah, exactly. Anyway, Groovy Greg, you're listening. We gotta move it around.
3: And the cool thing is, it was those guys' first time ringing the bell. So once we got back to the school, they got to ring the bell. It was really cool.
0: Yeah, they got this big, I don't know what kind of bell
3: it's
0: it
3: big
0: is.
3: Big red bell.
0: Big ass bell.
3: Yeah.
0: Anyway, what does a bell have to do with kicking mules?
3: I don't know.
0: It's the bell.
3: Gotta bring,
0: yeah, no, that's tradition.
3: Bring the mules home.
0: It's tradition.
3: Bring the mules
0: so,
3: home.
0: Congratulations. Yeah. I know it's early, but I'm putting you in for coach of the year.
3: All right, I'm trying.
0: All right, there you go. All right, sports on. Let me tell you about today's show. How rude am I? We got Justin Feldkamp, BCSN,
3: yes.
0: Going to join us here in just mere minutes.
3: Yes.
0: And then Jordan Strack for some
3: Straction. There we go.
0: He'll be on next hour. And we got a lot to cover today, so let's get after it. Sports on TV.
3: What we got?
0: Well, first off, I'm just going to jump ahead because I may or may not be double duty in it today. Watching the ESPN on my Fubo. Iowa and Ohio are playing right now. They're in the top of the fourth, and Ohio's up 5-0 over Iowa.
3: Was yesterday your first time watching them?
0: Yes.
3: Oh, they're pretty good.
0: Dude, I became a huge fan after the first couple of innings.
3: Yeah.
0: Started with their big boy pitcher,
3: yeah.
0: Which we'll talk about, Josiah. Maybe he got him from the Pennsylvania, Amish.
3: The Amish people?
0: Josiah. I don't know. They're fun to watch.
3: Yes.
0: And I'm watching them right now, even though I'm not supposed to. At least okay. I have them on. And we'll keep you posted. But we're starting where we normally start whenever we have this to talk about. Yes, ladies and gentlemen, we have football tonight. I know. It's preseason.
3: I don't care.
0: We're okay with that. Pittsburgh Steelers are at Buffalo. All right, so that's at the new stadium.
3: New stadium.
0: So we'll get a look at that, 7 o'clock on NFL Network. And then we have New England.
3: I love this music.
0: At Cleveland. What's NFL Films,
3: I know,
0: baby?
3: I love NFL Films.
0: Oh, man. Back in the day, that's all we had.
3: Yeah.
0: Before there was
3: the
0: ESPN, that's how we would see highlights and crap. It was awesome. And they always had this, and the guy's voice, it's John Facenda.
3: On the frozen tundra.
0: Oh, yeah. He borrowed God's voice because he's got it. May he rest in peace. Anyway, and then New England at your Cleveland Browns, 8 o'clock. That's on Prime Video. Shador.
3: Yeah.
0: Right?
3: Shador should be playing.
0: Check it, Gabriel. Check it, bro. Is he starting? We'll find out. We'll let you know. And then he got the Rams at the Chargers. And that's at 10 o'clock on NFL Network. So there you go. Now, we have high school football on the radio. Central Catholic at home taking on Portage Central. Hear the broadcast right here with Bill Clark. 6 o'clock, 100.7 the ticket. So I don't know if that's pregame or I don't know. The game's on. Bill does a great job.
3: Yeah, they do a pregame show.
0: Yeah, Bill will. Matter of fact, Bill's joining us tomorrow.
3: Oh, perfect.
0: The Bill Clark.
3: Yes.
0: Anyway, that'll be a lot of fun. But that one's on radio. I wonder why BCSN's not covering that game.
3: Central?
0: Yeah. Maybe we'll ask Justin. Maybe not.
3: I got to ask Bill about some Central Catholic drama as well.
0: About the kid who transferred up to Detroit. Can you do that?
3: Yeah, as long as you move states.
0: Really?
3: I don't live here anymore.
0: You can't really do it in college, but you can do it in high school.
3: Yeah, I got the right to move. My parents moved.
0: He got the right to move because he's not starting.
3: No.
0: He's not starting. He's not starting.
3: My dad got a new job. We bought a house up in Michigan.
0: He's living with his grandma. Or his auntie.
3: Yeah, we'll get the insight on that.
0: Yeah, we'll have to ask Bill that, unless Justin knows it, and he may know that as well. All right, so that's what you got as far as baseball goes. Tigers and Cleveland both off today. Yesterday, Detroit, I won't bother you too much with the deets.
3: What?
0: Freddie Peralta pitched 6 scoreless innings, picked up his first win with his new team, the Tampa Bay Rays, beat my Tigers 3-0. The AL leading Rays have won 3 of their last 4. Detroit has lost 10 of 12. And
3: how do you feel about that?
0: Normally I would just stop right there.
3: Yeah.
0: But I'm not spending a lot of time on the Tigers.
3: You sure?
0: Except for this. The Tigers welcome the LA Dodgers to Comerica Park on Friday night.
3: Can't wait.
0: Yeah, that's about all we're giving them. Applause.
3: I can't wait.
0: And pitching for L.A. Friday night, 6:40 first pitch, Tarik Tommy John Skubal. Paging Tommy John.
3: Don't start hating.
0: Tarik Skubal, table of one.
3: What happened to your ace last night?
0: He got beat. They got no hitting, but whatever. He didn't pitch that well either. I mean, 3 runs.
3: 7 hits.
0: 3 runs, 7 hits. I mean, 3 runs, whatever.
3: I'll take that, but yeah, the hitting was terrible.
0: Tigers suck. So
3: they're only 5.5 out, though.
0: So for all of you, or for those of you that may be going to the game, here's how I would like you to greet Skubal when he goes out to the mound.
4: Boo! You suck!
3: No, he needs a standing ovation.
0: Or this.
5: Boo on you is all I got to say.
0: Boo him. They're not going to. They're going to love on him.
3: He deserves love.
0: Does he?
3: Yes.
0: Yeah.
3: None of this is his fault. We figured out who
0: No,
3: it was.
0: No. It is too his fault.
3: No.
0: Dude, all he's got to say is I'm a Tiger for life.
3: He was.
0: Money's not important to me.
3: Oh, this is business. Money's important to the Tigers. We talked about this already.
0: Yeah, I know, but if he wanted
3: to... They took him to arbitration.
0: If he wanted to be a Tiger for life, could he?
3: No.
0: Why not?
3: Because they weren't going to pay him fair wages.
6: Okay, you don't know that.
3: I do. They said he was worth $19 million in arbitration. They say he's a bum. He's a mid-level scrub.
0: Okay, they never said any of that. They never said any of that.
3: Then they went out and got Valdez.
0: Who sucks. Anyway.
3: Oh, love.
0: All right, that's it. I'm done on them. Okay. All right, let's go to Anaheim. Stephen Kwan hit a tying double in the 9th inning. Travis Bazana followed with a sack fly. The Guardians rallied, came back. They were done. Dude. They were, let's see, the Angels were within 2 outs of winning the game.
3: Yes.
0: They were up 3-1.
3: Mm-hmm.
0: Okay. And they scored, and it was awesome. And the Guardians rallied. They beat the Angels 4-3 Wednesday. Their 7th straight victory. Hunter Gaddis retired the final 2 batters in the 8th to get the win. The Angels were up 3-0 in the 2nd. Cleveland cut it to 3-1 in the 5th. Guardians pulled it to 3-2. It says here in the 8th, but not according to what I was watching. They
3: got a run in the 8th.
0: Did they?
3: Yeah.
0: All right. Well, the replay I saw misled me to believe that they scored 2 in the 9th.
3: They did score 2 in the 9th.
0: Well, then why did they only win 4-3? Because it says 3-2 in the 8th. If they scored 2 in the 9th, correct me if I'm wrong, that would be 5-2.
3: They score 1 in the 5th, 1 in the 8th, and then 2 in the 9th.
0: Okay, anyway, there you go. They end up winning 3-2, and it's awesome. Up next, Guardians. Tanner Bibee starts Friday night in Kansas City, and Kansas City sucks. And I'm all in on the Guardians. I am I'm not watching the Tigers anymore, except for Friday night, because I want to see what happens.
3: Are you rooting against my boy?
0: School?
3: Yeah.
0: Oh, hell yes.
3: Really?
0: Why wouldn't I?
3: You're supposed to show him love, Danny.
0: No, I'm not a fan of his.
3: Where's your admiration?
0: Listen, somebody who chooses greed over heart bothers me. Somebody who only went six innings in a playoff game tells me that they're weak.
3: Okay.
0: There you go.
3: They're mentally weak.
6: Well, yeah.
0: Okay. You can't take me out of this game, coach. Mm. Sorry, Skip. I'm staying in. Those words don't exist in baseball.
3: Okay. I'm with you there. I'm with you.
0: And that's why I don't like them. Anyway, there you go. What else do we got? That's it on baseball. We got WNBA tonight. We got Golden State at New York at 8 o'clock. Washington at Phoenix at 10 o'clock. Both are on Prime Video. And did you see where the Fever and the Sky game on Sunday got 3.31 million viewers on NBC and Peacock?
3: Yeah.
0: That's the most watched regular season WNBA game since the league's inaugural season in 1997.
3: That's impressive.
0: It also was the third most watched regular season game ever, and it peaked at 3.82 million viewers. And why? Well, it's Caitlin Clark and the Fever. They continue to be the league's top draw. It's not just her. She's got some ballers with her.
3: Yeah, she's like the third best player on the team.
0: They also have set a all-time viewing record this season for games on CBS, ESPN, and Amazon Prime. It was the first meeting since Chicago's DeJounte Carrington fouled Sophie, don't touch her, she's cute, Cunningham on a breakaway on August 8th. And we all know the ugliness there.
3: Drama.
0: Dude, they didn't have any drama at all last night.
3: No.
0: Nothing. There was controversy off the court, though.
3: Yeah.
0: Former NBA center Enes Kanter Freedom.
3: When did the Freedom get in?
0: He went to the game.
3: I saw.
0: And he got ejected in the third quarter after the Sky's Natasha Cloud, he and her were talking smack. He has since been banned from all Sky home games.
3: That was a publicity stunt.
0: Now, this is the guy who is declaring for the WNBA draft.
3: Yes. So they escorted him into the stadium.
0: They did?
3: Yeah, the police escorted him in.
0: Why?
3: Because there were some people outside. He had on a shirt that said basically the definition of female.
0: Okay. That if you want to play in that league, that's probably not the way to do it.
3: He's not really. He's trying to ruffle feathers. This is a publicity stunt, all of it. Yeah. They escorted him in.
0: You know what he is?
3: They kicked him out.
7: Asshat.
3: That's
6: what that dude is.
3: That's fair.
6: Yeah, that's just friggin' wrong.
3: That's fair.
6: Anyway.
0: All right, PGA Tour Championship is going on right now. Well, you'll watch it at 1 o'clock on Golf Channel, so you get that to look forward to.
3: Who's the favorite?
0: Scotty Scheffler.
3: Scotty?
0: Always. He's number one.
3: Scotty too hotty?
0: He's pretty amazing, and he's playing pretty good golf right now. But Rory isn't playing bad either, and it's pretty exciting. I can't wait for the new format, but we got to wait 2 damn years.
3: Yeah.
0: I hate that.
3: We're still doing this show there. And a bigger, better studio.
0: That's for damn sure. At least that part is. All right, Little League World Series is on right now. Last night.
8: Scoring role that Kinley played. This is a fair ball fielded by Trent to first. Out is the call to end it. Ohio wins at 11-2 and stays alive, make it 4 in a row.
0: Yeah.
8: And they will get Iowa. In 11 and a half hours.
0: Yeah, well,
9: we make some history, though. Kinley Rasmus, I'll tell you what, it has been a fun ride. Alabama will be sad to see them go, all the bows, but you credit Ohio for everything they've done.
0: All right, I was getting annoyed by all the bows, just to be honest.
3: Yeah.
0: Yep. Say bye-bye to
10: Alabama.
0: They got smacked yesterday.
3: It got real ugly in the sixth.
0: Yeah, it did. Anyway, still, it was fun. I watched the entire game, enjoyed it thoroughly. Today, huge day of Wheeling Sports. Semis are here. Do we have an updated score on them?
3: As of right now, you have Leon NCA. I have no idea what country that is. Versus Japan, bottom of the fourth. Leon NCA is up 1. And then Hamilton is up 5-0 over Iowa.
0: All right, so Ohio is up. That is awesome. All right, so they're going on right now.
3: Yeah, I put my money on Ohio on FanDuel.
0: They're on ESPN. Really? How much you put on? $1?
3: I don't think you can bet on the Little League World Series. I'm quite sure you can, but...
0: Oh, you can somewhere.
3: I'm not that much of a degenerate to bet on kids.
0: Yeah, good. Anyway, so that's on right now, and actually
3: so
0: both
3: early?
0: Games are. Because of weather. They got weather coming in.
3: Okay.
0: And then they're going to replay them again on ESPN this afternoon, lack of programming.
3: Okay. Yeah, I'm like, when it cut to it this morning, I was like, those kids just played. That's tough.
0: Weather issues. So that's why they started. So U.S. semi going on right now, international semi going on right now. Ohio coming off that 11-2 ass whooping of Alabama. They've won 4 straight games. Iowa lost to Nevada yesterday, so Davenport kids are fighting for their tournament lives. And as we all know, winner advances. And, well, if you don't win, you are, you're going home, baby. So you got to deal with that.
3: Nevada's pretty good, too.
0: And let's see, what else did I want to mention? If Hamilton beats Davenport this morning, they play in the championship on Saturday at 3:30. Mm-hmm. The Mountain Region, Henderson, Nevada, won yesterday, and they're waiting for the winner. So it'll be, I'm hoping, Ohio versus Nevada. So they're basically 2 wins away from playing in the Little League World Series championship.
3: Yep. Yep,
0: and yesterday, Ohio absolutely just dismantled Alabama from the start.
3: I got ugly.
0: Yeah, I did. Now the Kinley Rasmus era has ended. She's awesome.
3: She's good.
0: She really is good. And it was fun to watch her.
3: I wish she got the pitch yesterday.
0: Me too. That's one of the things I wanted to bring up.
3: Mm-hmm.
0: Why? That could have cost them the game.
3: It did.
0: She's one of their best pitchers.
3: But they had to throw her in to stay alive. So, I mean, I get it.
0: Yeah. And the only other thing was, the only other controversy was going on with their coach, Case Rasmus, which is her uncle.
3: Yeah, he's a...
0: He is awesome. I love the way he talks to the kids. Are you feeling me? We're going to hit the ball. They're down 4-0. He's out there on the mound. We're going to hit the ball. Are we going to hit the ball? We're going to hit the ball. So we're not going to worry about it. We're just going to get some outs. I mean, that dude, he's awesome.
3: They couldn't get any outs. He's a little verbally abusive, but it was fun.
0: Verbally abusive to who?
3: He throws jabs at the kids when they don't respond correctly.
0: Well, like, I didn't hear that.
3: Yeah, it's okay. He's not like
0: bad. Give me something. When did he do it? When he's out of the
3: thing when he was like, luckily we have Kenley Jansen, Case, whatever, her ransom. It was like, they're kids, bro. Relax. Relax.
0: Yeah, I didn't get that vibe
3: He's
0: at all.
3: He's fiery. I like him.
0: I got that vibe that he was awesome.
3: He's a good guy.
0: But the kid from Ohio, Josiah Infante, he started out pitching last night. Mm-hmm. He's 6'1".
3: At 12.
0: 185 pounds.
3: You'll see him one day.
0: He's a monster, and nothing fazed him.
3: No.
0: He was just like, ooh, hoo, hoo. I mean, no emotion at all.
3: Little kids.
0: Pretty awesome.
3: Ice in their veins.
0: Anyway, there you go. All right, we have to break because we have Justin Feldkamp standing by in the green room. So get up on our Facebook Live brought to you by Taylor Automotive so you can check out his handsomeness. And we'll do that next. 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
19: 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I done something new for this fight. I done wrestled with an alligator. That's right. I have wrestled with an alligator. Fast. Last night, I cut the light off in my bedroom, hit the switch, was in the bed for the

0: 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All right, let's get to it, Hollywood. He is Toledo's best sportscaster, 2025 National Award winner. He's Justin Feldkamp, program director, and the man from BCSN. Justin, welcome back to the show.
1: Hello, Justin.
0: What is happening in your world?
2: Hey. It's college football season, or almost there, so we're gearing up for that. And then it's already week two of the high school football season, so last week was a busy week. It kind of goes down a tad bit because we have some of our ducks in a row, but always trying to add and tweak and enhance and make things bigger and better. So that's where we're at right now.
0: All right, for those of you that tune in for Justin on Friday, this is his new day and time. He's going to be on Thursdays because he's just a wee bit busy on Fridays with the 1,000 games that you can watch on BCSN Plus like I do. All right, I want to talk to you about the Little League World Series and a couple other things before we talk about the high school game. Little League World Series, this Ohio team, I didn't follow them until last night when they beat the pants off Alabama. They're legit. They're up, 5-0 right now?
1: Yep, 5-0.
0: So if they finish it up, they're going to be playing for the U.S. opportunity to play for it all on Sunday, so they would play Saturday at 3:30. Give me your thoughts on them.
2: Yeah, so they're playing right now against Iowa?
1: Yeah, Iowa.
0: Yep, they're up 5-0.
1: 5-1 now, bottom of the fifth.
2: Okay, winner gets Nevada, is that right?
0: Yep.
2: Yeah, okay. Yeah, it's interesting to kind of follow these Little League World Series and kind of how that applies to our neck of the woods in the state of Ohio, because just with the explosion of travel baseball and not every community has Little League, because I think some people might misinterpret what it is. They might just say, okay, it's any and all 12U baseball players, and some of them are 11 years old. That's not the case. You've got to be affiliated with the Little League nationwide organization in order to go from the local level to the state level to the regional level to the national level where these guys are right now. But, yeah, it's been fun to watch them. You know, you kind of go back in time a little bit in the sense of playing for the pure joy of it, and don't kid anybody, these are all-star teams. It's not like kids from the same school district. You know, this is a little bit of a mixture of a region within the state of Ohio. So down kind of north of Cincinnati is where this team is constituted. But, yeah, they've been fun to watch. I was just kind of watching some of the game last night, and what they emphasized, some of the announcers emphasized, was kind of every player's ability to do what the team needs them to do in that game, in that inning, whether it's, you know, foul off a bunch of pitches and earn a walk. I think one of the Treadway kids had 10 walks in the Little League World Series. That set a new record. That Infante kid on the mound. What you typically see with teams that advance far, dudes that are physically more mature than a lot of other 12-year-olds across the country. And they're throwing fastballs and a little bit of breaking balls there. And they're kind of the workhorse, and they watch their pitching limits, but then they make sure that they don't go past that threshold, which will allow them to then pitch in 2 days kind of on quote unquote full rest. It's been fun to watch them. And hey, anytime the team is represented Ohio at the national level, heck yeah, let's get on board.
0: Yeah, I'm loving it, and I'm glad they're winning, and we'll be watching them throughout the rest of it. All right, let me talk to you about NFL. Another Lane Kiffin rule. See, he's got two players that got cut, basically, and in the NFL, one of them being a Brown. And he's like, hey, come on back. It's still legal. We got a friendly judge, and no rule against it. So there's two players now. Well, since then, Big Ten, SEC, and now Big 12 or whatever they're called nowadays, they now say, nope, you can't go back and forth. Once you sign a contract, once you're on a roster, you're done in college. And now the NFL is saying, yeah, they applaud those rules because they don't want that either, although I don't think they have come up with their own rule, but it doesn't matter. Here's my question. It's legal for these kids to play a fifth year because they were part of class of 2022. LSU has not said, okay, they're not part of our team now. They haven't said anything, so I'm assuming they're going to have another round in court. I'm just confused. Give me your thoughts on the whole ordeal, Justin Feldkamp.
2: ordeal in courts. Those are the operative words of that. This conversation can go in a lot of different directions, Denny. I would say, one, I'm not putting fault on Lane Kiffin because it's allowed. Mm-hmm. It's within the current, emphasize current, rule book, if you will. So you can't blame them. You know, it's not, if you're not cheating, you're not trying. If you're not just abiding by the rules that are given to you as a head coach in college football, and you want to make your roster as good as it can be. And he straight up said, I think on the Pat McAfee show, he said, paraphrasing here, but if we're not going to go try to get him, somebody else is going to go try to get him, mm-hmm. and we're going to play against them during a regular season game or in the college football playoff. Mm-hmm. So by that measure, it does make sense for you to go find a way to get the best players to be on your roster. Now, having said that, it's still ridiculous.
0: Yeah.
2: When you go pro forever and ever, it has been, okay, you close the book on college, whether you got your degree or not, you're on to the next level, and you made that decision, and then you got to live with it. That's the biggest thing that I have as a fan, as a father, as someone in the media, is there. In the last 5-10 years, it seems as if more and more there are no consequences for decisions and actions and or behavior. So they had the opportunity to come back. They didn't have to go to the NFL and say, all right, I'm done with college. They elected to do that. They decided to do that. Okay, well, you made a decision, young kid. Here's the pros and here's the cons. You made that decision. Now you live with it, as mm-hmm. opposed to, oh, I wasn't good enough. Now, oh, can I go back, please? Pretty, please. So that's the issue that I have. And I think just even casual people read the headlines or maybe the first paragraph of an article and be like, that's just dumb. That's just dumb. That's stupid. So I hope the powers that be definitively make this rule. I hope people would see and say, all right, fine. Enough people have made the rules that they're not going to allow us to go from the pro back to college. And then they just give up any fight that they're trying to do.
0: You know, I just hope that these kids that are on the fence, because there's going to be some Michigan players, Ohio State players, maybe even Bowling Green players, Hollywood, mm-hmm. Who are like, they're on the bubble. I would like them to be allowed to go to, what the hell's it called?
2: Combine?
0: Yes.
1: Okay.
0: Can they go to the combine before they make their final decision to get evaluated by NFL scouts and trainers and all that?
2: Good question, because that does occur in the NBA. They do mm-hmm. get to, quote-unquote, test the waters.
1: Yep.
2: So they get that feedback from front office executives of the

0: that are in football or basketball, and when do they have to declare? Does that impact their status as a student at the given university? I don't know.
1: Yeah, we could always ask Congress because they have all the answers. They'll figure it out. All right, Central Catholic senior quarterback Ali Badoun. I don't know if I said his name right, but anyway. Badoun. This kid's a stud. He helped the Fighting Irish to two state championship or appearances, rather. And now he's gone. He's going to a school in Michigan. Is it because they're sharing time at quarterback? He's not the guy anymore? Or is it legit that his family, not going to live with an auntie or grandma, is it legit that he's moving?
0: Yeah, so, I mean, the way this transpired, he got beat out by Lincoln Sellers, who's a sophomore quarterback, a transfer himself from Belleville, Michigan area.
2: Mm-hmm.
0: And he is better. And in the eyes of the coaches, he is better than Ali Badoun. Now, Badoun is darn good in his own respects. He's got a scholarship offer to the University of Findlay. The way that I think he's looking at it is, I'm going to play college football. I need to play high school football on a regular basis in order to prepare myself to succeed at the next level.
1: I don't blame him.
0: And that, in his estimation, was not going to occur as a result of how the preseason went with the amount of snaps and the performance on the field. And then in week one, what they were able to do in a week one win against Trotwood Madison. So enough evidence, if you will, in the mind of Ali Badoun and any family members who helped facilitate the decision, made that decision, and then he would go play. Theoretically, we're going to see what happens tomorrow night at 7 o'clock with that week one, because Michigan is 1 week behind as far as starting the season as compared to Ohio. So it's not necessarily the smoothest, easiest decision in the way it played out, but you know, I get it. This is, you know, Central Catholic plays big boy football, and their job is to find ways to win games, not just now, but they've been in the state championship 4 years in a row.
1: And they looked amazing Friday night, dude. And by the way, speaking of Friday night, I don't know if you saw this, but there's a picture of you dudes. I took it off my TV. It's not the best clarity. But, dude, that's legit.
0: Yeah.
1: I mean, it's a really good freaking show.
0: Mm-hmm. And I appreciate it.
1: And I'm going to keep watching it. And forgive me, I don't have his name, but the dude on the end with the sunglasses.
0: Yeah, Matt Kriegel on the right. And then Kriegel in the middle.
1: And who's in the middle?
0: Godfrey Lewis.
1: All right, Godfrey and Kriegel. That dude's a freaking treat, my man. I mean,
0: he is great. I tell people he's got great one-liners. He was an offensive lineman at BGSU. The one-liner that stuck with me, he said he was an offensive lineman at BG, and on the team bus when they were traveling to a game, he always liked to sit next to the kickers. And I said, why? He said, because they're the only ones who smell good.
1: Yeah, that's funny. And then
0: there you go, right there.
1: And then there's another
0: pick. Crew. Yeah, we set a record. So,
1: dude, that was all. It's awesome.
0: A little call to action, if you will, video this year. We just taped the one for St. John's. That's out there because we got Anthony Wayne at St. John's tomorrow night. But that was the biggest crowd at Clay that we've ever had in any of the locations that we've done the pregame show. So Clay turned up and was fantastic with the cheerleaders, band, student section. So it's definitely a lot of fun. And like you said, it's a solid show. And we try to touch on as many different schools and players and coaches within those 30 minutes. It goes by really, really fast in all the different segments that we have.
1: Well, you got a hell of a game on Friday night. Anthony Wayne at St. John's. You guys will be there for the tailgate. And then there's a whole host of games that obviously BCSN will be covering. They don't have the Bedford game, Hollywood.
0: We're covering the Bedford game with some highlights. So we got two different categories, if you will. Broadcast BCSN Plus games, and then what we call shooter highlight games, where we'll send, like myself or someone else, we'll go out and shoot some highlights, and then we'll have those highlights on Overtime and Dave White Chevrolet Football Friday. So the broadcast games, Anthony Wayne St. John's, Olin Tangi at Perrysburg, Sandusky at Fremont Ross, Monroe, St. Mary, Catholic Central at Whiteford, Northview at Springfield, and Napoleon at Maumee. All those on the BCSN Plus app.
1: All right, and I love it because I watch it on my phone.

0: and then have my cigar, and then I go in the house and I put it on my freaking big screen because I have the app. You guys aren't carrying the Central game tonight, are you?
1: No, we'll have highlights of that one. No, we don't always broadcast Thursday night games. We have a partnership with the Toledo City Athletic League. So once those league games begin in week four, we'll have those on Thursday nights.
0: Okay.
1: And then sometimes when a example of Portage Central and out of our area team plays a Toledo area team, we may broadcast it. We did last week, Trotwood Madison at Central Catholic, but no, not tonight. We're not broadcasting.
2: Got the Perkins Pirates coming into town too, going up against Scott. I love Perkins.
0: Perkins Pirates.
2: Yeah, they got.
1: Yeah, Perkins has its fair share, Hollywood, of transfers as well.
2: Yeah.
1: We're going St. Francis at Perkins next week, so
2: okay. That's
1: where tailgate will be, so we can dig a little deeper into that one later on next week. But we'll bring up some transfer storylines there because Perkins is also a team that's been to the state championship game, and
2: yeah.
1: Jalen Santoro has built a program.
2: Yeah, they're crazy up there about football, too.
0: Sandusky, the whole friggin' town is football crazy.
2: Perkins,
0: they have good football there.
2: Yeah, Perkins is different, yeah.
0: All right, Justin Feldkamp, watch him on BCSN. Anything else, my man?
1: No, we're good. That Anthony Wayne St. John's game should be great. Joe Horn was the offensive coordinator at A-Dub for a couple years. Now he's the head coach in year two with the Titans. I just looking at their practices, they have gone from here to here just on the culture development. Coaching staff and all of the direction is going upward with the Titans, and this is a good matchup. It's been a rivalry of sorts since 2019. This will be the seventh meeting. A-Dub is 5-1 against St. John's.
2: Okay.
1: Most of the games have been close, but this is a game that has D1 talent. Keep an eye on a guy named Davion Parker. He's a wide receiver for Anthony Wayne. He's going to Ball State. He is 6'5", 230.
0: Wow.
1: You know, sometimes rosters are inflated, like a little. I'll give you an inch or two.
0: Always.
1: This dude is full blown, every bit of 6'5", 230. He looks like a junior in college size wise. He has hit the weight room. He had an injury last year, but he is awesome. And it'll be interesting to see how they incorporate him into some playmaking offense for Anthony Wayne, and St. John's will have their hands full.
0: Love it. All right, Justin, great job as always. And we'll have you on next. What is today?
2: Thursday.
0: Oh, yeah, Thursday now.
2: Yeah. Friday
0: Thursday,
2: Eve.
0: My man.
2: Friday right. Eve with Justin.
0: Have a great show, my man.
1: Sounds good.
0: See ya. Justin Feldkamp, BCSN. If you don't have the app, get it. It's awesome. All right, coming back. Feel good news story of the day. 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
0: Nope, I am alive and well. Still getting it done. Denny Radio Sports and More, brought to you by Cinco de Mayo Mexican Bar and Grill. I am happy to report, Hollywood, that the Ohio Little League World Series team from Hamilton, Ohio.
2: Yes.
0: They are in the, is it the top or the bottom of the sixth? Looks like bottom of the sixth. Iowa's at the plate. And Ohio's up 7-1, and there's two outs. So they're about to win, and that means they will be in the U.S. final on Saturday at 3:30. Way to go!
2: Another double-digit hit performance by Hamilton as well. 12 hits right now.
0: Yeah, that's...
2: They can contact the ball.
0: That's pretty damn exciting. All right. Text coming in on the Cigar Fair and Uptown Mummy text line, 877-909-1007. And this is from Tyler Segerman, Channel 11.
2: Okay.
0: He says, Baydoun, the news there doesn't shock him, the kid who transferred or left Central and is now playing quarterback up in Michigan.
2: Yeah.
0: Heard the coaching staff wasn't fond of the kid.
2: Mm.
0: And Central really loves that huge sophomore that looks like sunshine who transferred in from Michigan. Crazy how easy kids can transfer these days. Mm. Also, shout out to the Swan and Bulldogs snapped a 4-year losing drought. The story's even crazier when you hear about the game and coach. It's wild.
2: Yeah. It was a lot of high school headlines last week.
0: There really was. And, yeah, we talked about it.
2: High school transfers, you know how I feel about the Catholic League, man.
0: Okay, so.
2: They can recruit.
0: Okay.
2: It's not fair.
0: Okay.
2: I'm anti that. I love my Catholic friends.
0: So you don't want these kids to get the best education possible?
2: Oh, no. I want our entire state educational system to be great, and you can go to school anywhere and receive a good education.
0: Yeah, that's not reality, though, and it never will be because we don't pay teachers crap.
2: I know.
0: And if you don't believe me, talk to my daughter.
2: I know. You got a couple of people calling you a traitor.
0: Who, me?
2: And a Judas.
0: Why?
2: David Truman, your biggest hater. He said...
0: I love David.
2: I know. That's what makes it funny. Denny is back to his hypocrite ways again. He criticizes Scooble because he wants more money, yet he doesn't want to be criticized for being disloyal to the Tigers or being a traitor or Judas.
0: Okay, I never said that I criticized him for taking more money. I said what he could do if he wanted to is say, I'm a Tiger for life. That's all I said. Does that make me a traitor? No, he could. He could say, listen, I know I could probably make more money somewhere else, but this is the team that drafted me. This is the team that gave me the opportunity. Mm-hmm. This is the team that I owe everything to. And so I am going to forfeit money that I could make somewhere else because I'm a loyal human being, and that matters to me. Character, it matters to me. Money, I'll make money. I'm going to make money no matter where I go. And then I'm going to go in the booth after, and I'm going to make a lot of money, or I'm going to do whatever. I'm going to be a manager, or I'm going to make a lot of money. You know, not everything in life is about money. I mean, and when you make it all about money, you know what happens to you? Sunday morning, 9:30, you're at a trailer park in Ohio, and you're thinking you're going to get hooked up for $160 with a hooker, and it turns out it's a cop. And now you're beyond humiliated. The billionaire opener, the billionaire owner for San Francisco, the 49ers, that's what happens to you. That's what money does to you.
2: That's fair.
0: So, if that makes me a hypocrite, then guess what? Dead man's a hypocrite.
2: Preach, preacher.
0: All right, anything else?
2: Seahawks 12 man, Q checking in. He said, good morning, gentlemen. Hope all is well. Congrats, Coach Hollywood. And it was another celebrity passing at the age of 80 yesterday.
0: Who was it?
2: I forgot the guy. The original It. I don't remember his name.
0: Oh.
2: And he was on another show back in the 70s. My mom told me yesterday, and I was like, Mike, it was the 70s. Original It actor.
0: I want to say Timothy Robbins or Roberts.
2: Tim Curry.
0: Who?
2: Tim Curry.
0: All right, I had the first name right. Tim.
2: Yeah. Tim Curry. He played Pennywise.
0: All right. Tyler Segerman, when you're driving into work, and I know you listen when you do, dude, pick up the damn phone, call the show. Okay? I mean, Obviously, I can't take you.
2: You can call us, Tyler.
0: Yeah, why not? Just because we have, you know,
2: a limited budget. We don't have any NIL for you. We'll make something work.
0: Yeah, I'm probably not going to put you on when I'm talking to 13 ABC Sports Guy. But I am going to put you on. All right.
2: We got time. Go.
0: No, I'm not going to because it's a long one. So we're going to have to come back.
2: You sure?
0: Yeah. It's too long.
2: Okay.
0: And I don't like being rushed when I go through the feel-good news story of the day.
2: Maybe we go through the top of the hour. Nothing's going to happen. We'll just break later.
0: Nah, I want a break.
2: Okay.
0: And then we'll finish it up at the end of the show. We'll do the last break of the show with the feel-good news story
2: of
0: the day.
2: I like when we do that.
0: I do, too. And then we'll move them around.
2: Yeah.
0: All right. We're breaking. Hour 2. Jordan Strack with some stretching.
2: Oh, yeah.
0: He's coming up next hour, so don't move. Denny Radio Sports and More brought to you by Cinco de Mayo Mexican Bar and Grill continues next. 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
1: 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Very lively today. Shout out to Roby. What's up, my man? Their cigar fair has 1,000 boxes open right now. And the Cigarden is in full bloom. Anyway, check them out in Uptown Maumee. The number is 877-909-1007.
2: That's going to be fun for football season.
1: What's that? It's a Cigarden?
2: Yeah, head out to the Cigarden.
1: Well, you'd have to watch it on your phone.
2: Yeah, that's cool.
1: Okay. That's cool. So, Little League World Series.
2: Yes.
1: It's going on right now.
2: Finals.
1: And it's over.
2: Yeah.
1: Ohio moves on. Final score was?
2: 7-1 over Davenport, Iowa.
1: All right, so now they play, who is it, Nevada?
2: Nevada, yep.
1: Nevada on Saturday at 3:30. That's going to be awesome. All right, do we know any deets other than they beat them 71? They kicked the crap out of them?
2: Yeah, they don't really put stats up for it.
1: They will at some point.
2: Yeah, but congratulations, Ohio, man. I'm happy.
1: Yep, me too. Anyway.
2: I feel like I've been following this team for like 4 days.
1: I've been following since yesterday because I love the
3: Alabama
1: story.
2: It was a story.
1: With yeah. Kinley Rasmus, the great chick. Because I wanted to see her get to the finals and watch the baseball purists lose their minds. No girl. Player. There's no girl. She shouldn't be pitching. She's a girl. Shouldn't she be playing softball? By the way, if you have that attitude, you're a freaking redneck. Okay?
2: Just a very ignorant state of mind, yes.
1: It just is.
2: I agree.
1: And you need to come around, and there you go. So we got to call those people out. All right, let's move on. We got Jordan Strack going to join us here in just mere minutes. I want to come back with Big 12 joins the Big 10 and the SEC, not allowing players from the NFL to return back to college.
2: Followers.
1: You know what? I'm okay with that. It's the right thing. I mean, I said it at the beginning.
2: You did.
1: I said, this is crap, but when it's legal by the NCAA.
2: It's a rule.
1: And there is no rule preventing you from testing the waters. Now there is.
2: You're a man about rules. That's why I'm surprised.
1: The only rule I would like to see changed is for football.
2: Yes.
1: I would like I want to say kids, and they are when you're my, they're my,
2: they're kids.
1: When I'm old,
2: they're 22, 23.
1: I would like them to be able to go to the combine.
2: Yes. Yeah,
1: and then make their decision on what they're going to do after the combine.
2: But that's an NFL rule.
1: Now, do we know that? Is it an NFL rule?
2: Yeah, you have to declare for the draft in order to receive an invitation for the combine. I looked it up.
1: Okay, so the NFL needs to change that rule. Okay, you're doing weird things with your head.
2: I know.
1: By the way, he's wearing a freaking hoodie, and it's 75 degrees outside, and it's 110 in this studio.
2: I'm trying to get all the viruses.
1: Were you
2: out of
1: just
2: my body.
1: You were just massaging your breasts?
2: I was Deshaun Watson in myself.
1: Well, here you go. Give me some of that.
2: The college football calendar has to be fixed. I know everybody's so upset about the portal, and everybody's mad about NIL. And
1: well, the portal's broke, too. You can't have the portal during bowl season.
2: You have to fix the calendar. Their fix calendar it. Is just broke. It's just not. It doesn't
1: okay,
2: work.
1: So who fixes it? The NCAA? Or?
2: The NCAA isn't a real thing anymore.
1: Okay.
2: It's the SEC and the Big Ten who have all the power.
1: Okay.
2: Those are the conferences.
1: They
2: everybody
1: need to
2: else
1: fix
2: falls
1: it.
2: In line. Yeah.
1: Anyway, so now Big 12, Big 10, SEC. When's the MAC going to say it? When are all the other conferences coming out?
2: This is my idea, honestly. I don't like you going to the bigger conferences, but I'd love to see you come back and go to the American or the MAC. And it's not about money then. You're coming back to show, hey, I have what it takes. I want to get better. I want to compete. And then I'll try to go to the NFL again.
1: Isn't that disparaging the smaller conferences? You're saying, hey, you can't come play big boy football. You got to go and play MAC football, which is big football, by the
2: way.
1: Big time football.
2: You have a lot of NFL players. The NFL will find you. That's one of the things they always say. They don't care if it's Division III, Division II. They will find you if you're good.
1: All right. Right now, LSU has not publicly said it's going to defy the SEC and play the two kids, DaQuan Wright and Xavier Harris. It's in limbo. LSU's agreed to bring both former NFL players onto their roster after the court rulings. We all know that.
2: Former NFL players. They never played an NFL game, ever.
1: Yeah, that's funny.
2: They went to a practice or a tryout. They went to mini camp.
1: Yeah, basically.
2: That's it.
1: Now, here's where it gets a little weird. Figure this out. The SEC has now passed it 16-0 in changing the rule prohibiting players with prior professional contracts and roster experience from competing at SEC schools. Okay, let me ask you a question.
2: Yeah.
1: LSU, what conference are they in?
2: They're in the SEC.
1: The SEC voted 16-0.
2: Yes.
1: Why isn't it 15-1? LSU voted yes on the rule.
2: Their president is weak.
1: What the hell is that?
2: You're weak.
1: But why would you do that? You
2: money.
1: Got two guys right now in your. I don't. What do you mean, money? I don't get. I can't connect that dot.
2: Money. These guys, at the end of the day, all of these presidents, they're in a conference and they don't want to become the guy who can get kicked out. Now, is LSU going to get kicked out of the SEC? No. But are those your buddies? Do you guys always kind of vote together and come to a consensus? Yeah. So you're weak. You don't have the ability to stand on your own and say, hey, I don't care what you say. We want to do this. It's within the rules, and we're going to fight.
1: Well, here's the other part of it, okay? So LSU said, yes, we're in favor of this new rule. And then they voted on the penalties, which would include half the season suspension for the coach, whatever remaining games, a fine that matches 50% of the sport's annual budget.
2: That's tough.
1: And giving up league voting rights.
2: There you go.
1: LSU abstained in that vote.
2: Because we're going to do it. We're just
1: okay. They're gonna take the penalties.
2: Not gonna take the penalties.
1: Well, they have to because
2: they're gonna fight
1: that's
2: that
1: the
2: in
1: rule.
2: Court for years. This will be a fight, and it's a fight for a 1 year thing. That's why I'm like, this is stupid. You let it happen for a year. You're pretty much done with all the COVID kids after this year. Everybody else is not penalized by any of the COVID years or
1: right.
2: anything that happened. Everybody has played full 4 to 5 seasons of football. You're fine after this. Let it happen. But they hate Lane Kiffin. The SEC hates Lane Kiffin.
1: Yeah, but he makes it so interesting.
2: He makes it easy to hate him.
1: I know.
2: And that's why I love him. I love guys you can hate. Because
1: yeah.
2: They're like the underdogs. They're going against the grain.
1: When LSU's playing, and they're not playing the same time as Michigan, guess what game I'm watching?
2: You gotta
1: well,
2: tune in.
1: I always watch LSU anyway, yeah. Or a lot of the times because... you know, I got ties to New Orleans. I've been to some game. Go Tigers.
2: I just like that Lane Kiffin didn't get a random Louisiana accent in his first 3
1: days.
2: Yeah,
1: how'd that work out? Not so good. By the way, Lane Kiffin said the court said these kids are eligible, so how can the SEC tell them they're not? That's a great point. The NCAA rule says 2022 class, you get 5 years.
2: Yes.
1: These guys that have come back to LSU, even though I don't agree with it, there was no rule in place before.
2: Mm-hmm.
1: You can't. I don't think you can retroactive. You know, go back. They should be able to play because
2: I didn't know that I couldn't play. So I went into the draft thinking I'm out of eligibility. I have to go to the draft. I have to take this. It's not like these are.
1: But no,
2: juniors.
1: They still had a year left.
2: They
1: knew
2: didn't.
1: That. Oh, that's right. The ruling came out after.
2: So that's why I'm not really against it because my hand was kind of forced.
1: They should be these two players should be grandfathered in.
2: And then it's over.
1: I bet that happens.
2: That's why the judge is like, hey, It has to happen. And they're going to find a judge in Texas who says no at a higher level. And then they're going to find a judge at a higher level. And then it's going to go to the Supreme Court, which by the time it happens, the season will be over.
1: Yeah.
2: So play them. And Michigan needs to sign every fifth-year cut player that they can find right now so Kyle can be winning him and not Kyle losing to Ohio State him.
1: Your lips to God's ears, my man.
2: We don't hate them.
1: All right, we've got some... Okay. All right, let me ask a question about that.
2: What?
1: My wife and I, believe it or not, we're talking about this, and she gave me a great analogy.
2: Okay.
1: She said, Chris' best friend growing up, or whatever, somebody you coach with, whatever, you're tight.
2: Yeah.
1: Okay?
2: My guy.
1: And you're coaching at Bedford.
2: Mm-hmm.
1: And let's say he takes a job at Monroe.
2: Monroe, yeah.
1: Do you hate him?
2: For that day?
1: Okay.
2: Yeah.
1: But if they say, well, opposing that day, except that day, how do you feel about him? It's your boy.
2: It's my guy.
1: That's exactly what Kyle Whittingham said about Urban Meyer, because they're best friends.
2: He can love Urban. I was picking with him on that. That's his guy. It's this guy.
1: Okay, you just hate the whole...
2: The love fest with Ohio State.
1: It's not a love fest.
2: Oh, he loves...
1: Do you think he's not going to try and beat Ohio State out of all games...
2: literally sabotage Michigan
1: that
2: date.
1: Oh, my gosh.
2: He's going to try to get blown out 70-0.
3: Ladies and gentlemen, Chris Hollywood is under the influence of either gummies or... He's sipping on tequila this morning in studio. Dude,
2: Dane's
3: of course
2: gonna go rub on Ryan Day's nipple rings after the game.
1: Well, he might do that. He might do that anyway. Along with the owner of the San Francisco 49ers. With that guy. Anyway. All right. Oh, we've got other NFL news, ladies and gentlemen. And I'm sorry. It's very, very sad.
2: Oh.
1: Ladies and gentlemen. One of the most exciting events every year I look forward to. It's so competitive. It's so awesome. It's now being ripped out of our fingers. What am I talking about? I'm talking about the Pro Bowl. Mm. The Pro Bowl is no more. Mm. The NFL announced Wednesday they're ending the exhibition of the league's top players. That was held in some form almost every year since 1951. It's okay to be the first league to walk away from a competitive All-Star game. NFL exec Vice President Peter O'Reilly, Peter O'Reilly, said in the owners' meeting in Atlanta. The league said 88 players will still be named as Pro Bowlers and honored in Los Angeles after the season. Several flag football events also will take place at that time. The Pro Bowl has always been about recognizing the players who distinguish themselves as the very best in the NFL, O'Reilly said. A Pro Bowl selection will return to its original purpose, honoring the best of the best. We want that distinction to carry even greater meaning for the players, the families, and the clubs, and our fans. Mm-hmm. Troy Vincent said the league's executive vice president of football and operations, well, he's the president there, executive. He said he heard from players that don't want to competitively play after the playoffs. No, they don't want to risk it in an injury, and I don't blame them. Because being an NFL player, it's a short damn window. And, you know, you got to protect that. You're the investment. Now, I looked up through through ChatGPT.
2: Mm-hmm.
1: Any serious injuries playing in a Pro Bowl.
2: Mm-hmm.
1: And they've been doing it since 1951, so that's a long damn time.
2: Okay.
1: Tyler Effert had the worst injury in 2016. Torn his ankle ligaments, had to have surgery, and he missed the first four games of the following season. And guess who we played for?
2: Oh.
1: The Cincinnati Bengals.
2: And what year?
1: 2016.
2: They weren't even playing real football then.
1: Well, DeMonte Dawson from the Steelers in 1998 got a hamstring injury.
2: Yeah.
1: And that injury, let's see, cost him 9 games the following season and 7 in 2000.
2: Okay.
1: He may have had an issue before then. And then Fred Quillen in 1986, he played for the 49ers. Knee injury, he required minor knee surgery afterward.
2: 3 guys.
1: That's it. That's not a lot, but it doesn't matter. Is it worth the risk?
2: Yes.
1: To play in a game that means nothing?
2: Die on the shield.
1: So you're upset about this?
2: The Pro Bowl ended in 2012 for me.
1: Okay.
2: It ended when they stopped having competitive tackle football, and then they moved it to this 7-on-7 with pads on where the linemen barely rush each other.
1: Yep.
2: And then they moved it to actual flag football, which...
1: Well, you know why?
2: Nobody wanted to see that.
1: You know why they did
2: the
1: all
2: lawsuits.
1: That?
2: It was the lawsuits.
1: No, they
2: the CTE they, stuff. It was players.
1: No, they did it for one reason only, because of the agents.
4: Greed.
1: The agent says no.
4: The greed.
1: You're not going to play in this. What if you get hurt? Then we're done. And he loses his payday. The agent. I'm okay with it because it's such a joke.
2: It used to be a great game.
1: Oh, yeah, back in the day. Dude, I'm old enough to remember when the Super Bowl champion would play a college all-star team at the beginning of the season. They would play in the summer.
2: That would be cool.
1: It was cool. I don't know how many times it happened, but it happened because I remember watching it.
2: A couple of those Alabama teams could have won.
1: Against a Super Bowl team?
2: Not the Super Bowl champion. No, you got to play like the worst team in the league, like the Bengals.
1: Yeah. Not this year, dude.
2: Not this year. Not this year.
1: All right. We have to break because I see Jordan Stracker's already in the green room. He's so pumped up.
2: Bills Mafia, stand up.
1: We're going to come back and talk stretching.
2: Oh, yeah.
1: Jordan's next on ESPN Radio 100.7, The Ticket.
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6: That might be one of my favorite rejoins right there. That is awesome. 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
7: Yeah.
6: 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Ladies and gentlemen, back on the show once again, Jordan Strack, podcaster, Maumee High School BG alum, Kennedy's dad, Bills fan, Jordan Strack on X, live from the Renewal by Anderson Studios. Jordan, welcome back.
8: What's up, Jordan?
9: So good to be with you. What's going on, guys?
6: Oh, dude, we got a lot to cover, so we're not going to screw around. So I'm going to get right into it. What is it about the Guard Indians this time of the year? These dudes, they play mediocre ball, and then all of a sudden August comes, and it's like, okay, let's make a run. Because they're hot right now, and I fully expect them to win the AL Comedy Central.
9: They have built up. It's a culture thing. It's, but ultimately it's pitching, and they are so good at developing pitching, and they can get. And the other thing is, like, you know, their style of play. You can over the long haul, like, you're going to lose some games, but in short spurts you can win a lot because they do a lot of the little things right. They play defense. They do get some timely hits. But they also, like, I mean, good God, do they get lucky sometimes. Their luck rate is outrageous. They are able to just find holes. But the other thing is, like, part of that is you put the ball in play, good things will happen, but it's mostly the pitching. And when you have a guy in the ninth inning where you know that if you hand the ball to him, he's going to get three outs and you're not going to have to worry about it, the Tigers would have no idea what that's like. But the Guardians do, and so when you get to that eighth, ninth inning, like, they can shut you down. So it's tough. It's tough to watch as a Tigers fan that they can somehow do this every single year, and the Tigers are now tail spinning again.
6: Yep.
9: But you got to give them some credit.
7: Pitching. I didn't even know what the word was because I'm a Tigers fan, so I got confused the first few times he said it. And I was like, oh, when they throw the ball yeah, to the catcher.
6: That's a pitcher.
9: And record out successfully.
7: Yeah,
9: it's
7: incredible. Man.
6: Usually. Yeah. I swore the Tigers off a week ago. I'm not watching them anymore. I'm not investing my time. Except Friday night. Scooble's on the hill. And I know they're going to cheer him. I wouldn't. But I want to watch. And I hope he sucks. I'm sorry. I just don't like him.
9: I am so intrigued. I'm so interested to see how the Tigers fans are going to react. I think they will cheer him.
6: Oh, they will.
9: Again, and part of me like gets it. Part of me is also like I don't get it. So I mean, this is a guy who won two Cy Youngs. This is a guy who really seemed to genuinely like it in Detroit. Not enough to stay here, but he genuinely seemed like he liked it for enough. He didn't like it more than money, but he likes it. So I mean, listen, like, can you give him a light golf clap? Like, yeah, cool, man. Thanks. Great for being here. Cool. Welcome back. I hope you get shelled.
6: Yeah.
9: That's kind of how I would react. Now, listen, if the Dodgers want to keep running him out there for 110 pitches and run him into the ground and then by next season he's not going to want to be back there, like, cool, by all means. But I still don't think the Tigers would ever get back in those sweepstakes. I just don't think it's possible. I'm interested to see how everybody reacts. It's going to be good.
6: I want lots of boos.
7: I want a tribute video.
6: Oh, there probably will be.
9: There will be a tribute video.
6: Oh, it'll be a love fest.
7: Yeah.
6: It's going to make me hurl.
9: Anybody that spends 5 minutes in a town now all of a sudden gets a tribute video. It's outrageous.
6: Yeah, it is outrageous.
9: Scooble's actually the only guy that, like, they gave one to Jake Rogers when he came back. Like, Jake Rogers played 60 games a year for the Tigers. He was around for a long time, but he was never good. Like, yeah. There has to be, like, a barrier that you need to reach for me to make a tribute video for you. I'm sorry. Love Jake Rogers. Good human being. He does not reach that threshold for me. I don't know.
6: For me, he does reach it for one reason. His mustache. He's got the best freaking stash in baseball. I'm going right to the tweets here this morning. Jordan Strack, live from the Renewal by Anderson Studios. Here it is. And to show you just how strongly they feel, they'll let all of their member schools take guys that were cut by the Cleveland Browns and put them on the roster immediately, but they're super upset about it. Trust them. Mm. Explain your tweet, Jordan.
9: Yeah, the SEC came out and they said, gosh darn it, we don't want you to take NFL players. We don't think that's right. We're going to let you do it, but gosh darn it, we're not going to like it. I mean, it's like, okay, just to give you a quick political rant here. It's like when Susan Collins from Maine, she continues to come out and say, well, I don't like that Donald Trump said all those mean things, but I'm still going to vote for everything he wants and I'm still going to support him and all those, but gosh darn it, I don't like it. It's like, you have zero teeth when mm-hmm. you do that. I'm sorry. Like, you can't continue to sit and say, oh, well, I don't like it that way, but we're going to allow it. Like, get out of here with that crap. Like, the SEC is crooked and they're ridiculous and they don't actually care. They care about winning and they care about money. That's all they care about. I promise you. And in this case, they have to put out some fake, strongly worded letter to act like they gave a damn, and they don't, I promise you.
6: Wait a minute, so you're saying, because LSU actually voted for this rule.
9: They abstained. They abstained.
6: No, they abstained from the penalty part. They voted for the rule. Yeah, and they said, yes, they shouldn't be allowed, and then they said, but the penalties against the coach and taking money and all that crap, yeah, we're going to abstain. So my question is are they just going to thumb their nose at it and do it anyway and let the courts figure it out?
9: I think because the Big Ten, because the ACC, because these other conferences came out and they basically said, hey, we're not allowing this, I think the SEC felt the pressure. At first, they weren't – like. So when I tweeted that out a few days ago, that was before the SEC – they were the first ones to make a statement. Mm-hmm. And they were like, yeah, we don't like it. And so – then the Big Ten came out and said, no, we're not going to allow it. There's going to be penalties. You're not doing it. And I think the ACC, I believe, followed next. And so once these other conferences started saying it, they're like, oh, damn.
6: Mm-hmm.
9: Well,
6: yeah,
9: I guess we're going to kind of have to go along with it. We don't want to, but we're going to have to go along with it. And, like, you know, the Lane train's going to do what he wants to do. And unfortunately for him, I think he's going to have to actually follow some rules and listen, because nobody else is going along with this thing.
6: I'll tell you, that tight end, though, that tight end that they got, he's a freaking beast.
7: Yeah, he's good.
6: He is really good. Cleveland must have some good tight ends. Yeah, that's true.
7: They're fine.
6: Well, they got the dude from BG.
7: Yeah.
6: That dude's a beast. Hey, Fanning.
7: Yeah, anytime you got a Falcon on your roster, you're going to be fine.
6: Yeah, there's not many of those in the NFL. Just saying. All right, Jordan Strack, follow him at Jordan Strack on X. Here's another tweet. Go Ohio.
7: Yes.
9: Yeah, it was very rarely will you ever hear me cheer on Ohio teams, because I just don't like any of the – but I was I spent the weekend at the Little League World Series, and it was – and I told you guys I was going over. It was even cooler than I anticipated.
7: Yeah.
9: I would implore anybody that's a sports fan, go over for 2 days. It's a six-hour drive to Williamsport. It's super. I mean, literally, it's two roads. You're on the turnpike and then on 80, and then, you know, like the last half an hour is some back roads. But like, it is the coolest experience. And this is what I keep telling people. It is the last pure sporting event there is in the world. Cool. You go to this thing, and parents aren't complaining about umpires. There are some bad calls, but nobody seems to truly care. It's just one of those things where everybody is just so nice and kind, and people are walking around trading pins. It's free to get into. It's free to park at. You can just go and sit and watch four baseball games in a day, and it's fun. It was a really cool opportunity. It was one of those things. So it was on my dad's bucket list. My dad and I coached Little League baseball together in Maumee for years, and so we've always had this connection. And my brothers and I all came up through Maumee Little League. And so we have always been huge supporters and advocates of Little League baseball. And so we've always wanted to go over, and we surprised my dad, said, hey, we're doing it. And we just went over and did it. It was such a cool experience. I've watched it on TV for years, but I'm telling you, anybody that can go, because it's awesome.
7: That's cool.
6: At any time when you were there, did you fear the bow?
8: Did you get a bow? Alabama!
9: I did get to watch Alabama play twice, and it's so funny to watch Kinley Rasmus. This girl, first off, the one game that we watched, she had the three best swings of anybody in the game. She had the hardest hit balls. Her arm strength, like just watching her warm up, and I was there the game that where they were, Alabama was down 5-0 and came back to win. They put her into pitch. It was unbelievable. I mean, arm strength is crazy. You can just see, you can tell the people that move different on the field and kind of have that IQ and all those things. And she's got like a family lineage that would lead to that. She was awesome. And the other cool part of it, there are little girls walking around that place that all wanted to see her, take pictures with her, take and get her autograph and all those things. And it was just so cool to see. I love, that's one of the other things about this Little League World Series. Like, you walk around the complex, and every single kid that's playing in these things, if they're not playing in a game, they're just walking around the complex. They're talking to people. They're, you know, they are like little celebrities in this place. It's awesome. Like, it's just like you can go walk up by the Grove and see where they're all, you know, they all kind of stay up there. And then there's like the Little League Museum. And then, you know, like kids are sliding down on the cardboard. It's a cool, cool thing.
6: So she's 12. Does that age you out like for next year?
9: So I don't know if she – so there are some 13-year-olds. I don't know if she's aged out or not. I'm not totally positive. And I know there's like a huge debate like, oh, does this girl need to go over and play softball? First off, she's going to be 13. Let her do whatever the hell she wants,
6: right.
9: First off. To me, she looks like a baseball player to me. And now there's a professional women's baseball league.
7: Yeah.
9: She looked like a ball player to me. I don't know if it'll catch up to her when they're – you know, they're throwing in the 80s or whatever, but like, she did not look out of place. I'll tell you that.
6: You know, how come Jordan, when he said she looked like a ball player, and I was trying to describe exactly what he said, and he used like a third of the words that I used, and I sounded like a sexist pick.
7: Yeah, it was the words you used.
6: Is that what it was?
7: Yeah.
6: She don't look like a chick when she throws.
7: Yeah, I mean,
6: is that
7: that's totally okay. Different. There you go.
6: All right, last one, and probably my favorite one. We might get Bottlegate 2.0 in Cleveland. Explain that tweet, please, Jordan Strack.
9: I have so listen. in our lifetimes, we have seen the Cleveland Browns do an infinite number of stupid things. They have reached a different level of dumb. And I every single year, I watch them strive to get dumber and dumber, and they just continue to go into places I didn't know it was possible. There has never been an easier decision for them than to just cut ties with Deshaun Watson. There would not be one upset person in the world if they – and you know who would be the happiest about it? Deshaun Watson. Mm-hmm. He hates it there. He despises Cleveland. He despises their fans. And you know what? Cleveland fans despise the way that he plays football because he's not good at it. I have said on this show a couple times, you don't get to just sit out football for 6 years basically and then not and then come back and play. We have seen him. He is not at the level of an NFL starting quarterback anymore. He's not that guy. It was so simple for the Browns to just say, hey, listen, this thing's not working out. We're going to cut ties. We're going to move on. Start Shedeur Sanders. Find him a quality backup because there's going to be a bunch of dudes that get cut here in the next week. It would have been so easy for them to, A, get the PR points. I don't think there would have been any Browns fans that were upset if they cut Deshaun Watson and they lost a little bit this year because I think they despise the guy so much, and rightfully so. He is a terrible human being. He's terrible at football. He's not a good dude. You can't convince me one way or another that this guy is the right person to be the face of the franchise in Cleveland. When you have gone through as much losing as the Browns have, to continue to make

0: personnel decisions, it's destined to fail. And the Browns, year after year, are destined to fail.
1: So you need to explain what Bottlegate was in Cleveland, because when it happened, Hollywood was 6 years old.
2: Oh, was it?
0: Yeah, you remember that. Referees.
1: Oh, I'm sorry, 7.
2: There you go.
1: Do you know what Bottlegate was?
2: Yeah.
1: What was?
2: Yeah. Referees.
1: Okay, why did they call it Bottlegate?
2: I don't know.
1: Because all the fans were so pissed off. Go ahead.
0: They started chucking bottles. Yeah, they started chucking beer bottles onto the field at the referees, and it was a total disaster.
2: Yeah.
0: I'm telling you, I'm worried that after that Deshaun Watson throws one incomplete pass in that season opener at home, I'm convinced the whole place is going to just crumble down.
2: I can't wait for it.
0: They are going to boo this man so bad. I'm telling you, he better hope that he wins his first football game, or this thing's going to get ugly. Like, Cleveland fans have zero appetite for watching this dude suck, and I'm telling you, if he's not good, it is going to get ugly. Ugly over there.
1: If they lose the first two games, which are on the road, and then they come back for the home opener, and they're 0-2, and he's still the starting quarterback, it's going to be Bottlegate 2.0, like you just said.
2: I want to go.
0: Yeah. Wear a hard hat, okay?
1: Well, I think back then it was plastic bottles, but still, because I don't think they got rid of glass bottles years ago.
2: Yeah. It's going to be ugly.
1: Anyway, all right, you got anything else for Jordan?
2: No, we're good. Jordan,
1: anything else you're hot on?
0: No, nothing crazy. I'm just, I appreciate you guys still letting me come on here and talk about sports every week because I have so much fun with it. And it's funny. So the other thing that I did while I was on my trip is I stopped at Penn State and I got to watch Penn State practice. They had a closed practice. Got to go out and talk to Matt Campbell for a little while.
1: Oh, yeah, I saw that on your social.
0: Yeah, and let me tell you guys, I have said this to anybody that will listen. Matt Campbell is a different human being, and I've tried to tell people this for years. He's as good as it gets. It's the first time I've seen him in years, and he is still the exact same person he was when he was here at the University of Toledo. And I wanted people to hear that because he's as good as it gets, and I hope people will always, that are Toledo fans, continue to follow this guy and root for him because he's truly one of the best human beings. So that was kind of another cool thing that I've had on the radar the last week or so.
1: Even though his teams are dirty Matt, players?
0: No, Matt Campbell, never.
1: Dude, did you see Briggs today?
0: That was he was.
1: He's talking about penalties.
0: That was Jason Candle that he was his team that he was referencing.
1: I thought it went through all of okay.
0: It might have, but it was. I mean, listen, Jason Candle was the guy here for the last 10 years or whatever it was. So.
1: Yeah, I guess so. So I guess that wouldn't be.
2: Yeah.
1: All right, dude. Yeah. What's happening at Renewal by Anderson?
0: Yeah, make sure you give us a call. We've got we're about to flip over to September. We're gonna have a new September offer coming out here in the next couple of days. We always say we want to deliver positive, lasting memories to everyone that we get to go, every home we get to go into. And we've got some really good deals coming up. Give us a call, 419-931-6970. We'll come out and give you a free quote for the best windows that you could possibly find.
1: You guys are going to be out at the German-American Fest this weekend?
0: I don't know if we are or not. I have no. I'm not sure, to be perfectly honest.
1: Because I think you'd look damn sexy in lederhosen.
0: Well, I can tell you, Friday night I'm going to be at a high school football game watching my daughter cheer.
2: Okay.
0: And then Saturday's it's the last Saturday that I will have for the next 4 months where I won't be doing something watching college football. So I might try to enjoy that, and then Sunday I'm playing golf. So. Yeah, that's kind of my weekend.
2: Amen.
1: All right, starting next Thursday, though, you're going to be on for 2 segments because we're going to start our football picks, and you're going to be part of it.
0: Okay, so that's 2 separate segments I get to be on?
2: Oh, yeah.
1: Yeah, we're just going to hold you over to another one. Are you okay with that or no?
0: I'm here for it, Denny, whatever you need.
2: Cool. You're getting a raise, too, Jordan.
1: Yeah.
0: Thank you, I appreciate
2: no
0: that.
2: No problem.
1: Yeah.
2: We're taking you up 0.01%.
1: What's double of nothing?
2: Hey, a raise is a raise.
1: Yeah, there you go. All right, dude. Have a great week. And there it was, ladies and gentlemen, a little segment we like to call Straction.
2: Oh, yeah.
1: All right, see you, dude. Have a good one.
0: See you, guys.
1: That was awesome. Thursday's becoming my favorite damn day. Yeah, I mean, it's just all.
2: Fly by, too.
1: All right, coming back, we have the feel-good, good news story of the day. I have the news quickies and whatever else I can come up with to last segment of the show.
2: We got to leave, man.
1: So we sad. Do. It's very sad. Denny Radio Sports and More brought to you by Cinco de Mayo Mexican Bar and Grill. Final segment of the show is next on 100.7 The Ticket.
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15: Welcome back. 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We go to the phones. All right. Where's that coming in on three?
16: Yeah,
15: all right. Just kill it because that's going down the phone line. All right. Good morning. You're on the air. What is your name, please?
17: Hey, this is Curtis. How are we doing, gentlemen?
15: Curtis, my man. Curtis. What's happening?
17: Not much. I heard Jordan on the air just a few minutes ago talking about the Little League World Series, and he grew up in Maumee Little League. I want to give a shout-out real quick to my grandfather, Norman Jack Powell. He umpired Maumee Little League for over 30 years and umpired in the 1979 Little League World Series at Williamsport. You can only do that once as an umpire, so once you do that at Williamsport, you're done as far as going back to the World Series goes. So every year after that, the umpires are alumni, and they get to go to the Little League World Series every single year after they went. The cool thing is my grandfather rotated the grandkids, and there's five of us. And every 5 years, I got to go to the Little League World Series from 1986 was the first year I went, all the way up until the year that he passed in 2000. So I got to go see so many of those things. But, Jordan, if you're listening – my grandfather umpired Maumee Little League for 30-some years, and he's in the Little League World Series Hall of Fame there in Williamsport. We put together all of our pins that we gathered over the years, all my cousins and my grandfather's pins and everything. We made a giant plaque and donated it to the Little League World Series about 5 years ago now. So if you're listening, Jordan, that's a cool thing to go check out as far as Maumee is represented at the Little League World Series. So just wanted to say that, gentlemen, and give a little shout-out to my grandfather while the Little League World Series is going on. Thank you for the opportunity.
15: Dude, that was cool. Awesome. Thank you. Great job, Curtis, as always, and God bless your grandfather.
17: Yeah, appreciate it, man. You guys have a good day.
15: You too. Sure, bye-bye. See, that's what I love about radio. Okay?
16: We get to have fun.
15: No,
16: And we get to learn.
15: You hear
16: cool stories.
15: The whole idea, and I got a Charlie horse is why I'm acting weird here. I got a Charlie horse in my freaking leg.
16: Okay.
15: Anyway, there's no other medium like it.
16: Yeah.
15: Because you're driving along, you're listening to the show, you heard Jordan, then all of a sudden Curtis calls up, and boom. He's loving on his grandpa telling a great story, an amazing story. You don't get that on social media.
16: That's true.
15: You don't get it on social media. Well, what if I'm doing my social media podcast? You don't have access to phones like that. Not many. Maybe some do. We don't. Or we do. That's the beauty of radio.
16: Yeah.
15: All right, it's time for the Feel Good Good News Story of the Day, brought to you by Danny's Cafe in Rossford. 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So you can sit out on that glorious patio and you can watch people get confused. Oh, wait a minute, am I supposed to stop? Oh, watch them panic on the roundabout. Danny's Cafe, located right downtown, 600 Dixie Highway in Rossford.
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20: I've got good news and good news.
15: All right, I got a story about about a woman. Her name is Venus Trozier. She slept in an abandoned house a few decades ago. Matter of fact, there was a wrecking crew that pulled up to tear it down. She says, I actually woke up to the sound of a backhoe and a ball. They were going to demolish the house. I was in it. Something woke me up. Oh, gee, I wonder who that something or what that something was that woke you up. She was homeless on Toledo Street. She didn't know the Lucas County house was claimed as a shelter. She didn't know they were going to demolish it, and she was in there when they showed up. So she screamed out the window, then she ran down the back stairs, out the back, so nobody could see her because she was embarrassed. It's the kind of scene usually you see in a movie, but that, for her, it was real life. Years later, Mrs. Drozier stood in Aurora House, the place she credits with saving her life. She's now a homeowner, a hospital employee, and a mother reunited with her four beautiful children. All because of the Aurora Project in the Vistula Historic District. They are a housing and life skills program that empowers homeless women and their children to achieve self-sufficiency by providing resources and learning opportunities in a safe, supportive environment. They've been doing it since 1986. She says, I was homeless for 16 years. And now she's a homeowner, Hollywood.
16: That's cool.
15: For those of you people that give up on your loved ones, think of her. Anyway, she was addicted, alcohol, drugs. In 2001, she was pregnant and exhausted. She finally accepted help. She got sober, and she delivered her youngest daughter healthy and drug-free. She says, Aurora saved my life. She's now 59 years old. Her kids are adults, and they now walk beside other women in recovery and encouraging them. The reason I bring this up, because it's an awesome local story. Aurora Project is marking their 40th anniversary, and they're doing a $400,000 fundraising campaign. It's called 40 Years Forward. And it's stories like this is why we need places like the Aurora Project. We don't need more government involvement, okay? We don't need the government to even take this on. We just need funding for awesome people like the Aurora Project. Mm-hmm. And if you feel moved and you want to donate, go to Aurora Project Inc. Wait a minute. AuroraProjectInc.org or yep. Just Google Aurora Project Toledo. It'll come up. And that's why it's a feel-good, good news story of the day.
16: That's cool.
15: There you go. All right, let's see. I don't have time for this, but Toledo has a member of the cast for the next Survivor
16: okay.
15: show.
16: You watch Survivor?
15: Not since the second or third season. Because it just got old.
16: Kind of got the point of it, huh?
15: Yeah. And Probst creeps me out. Jeff
16: really?
15: Probst.
16: You don't like Jeff?
15: Yeah. Oh. But we're going to keep an eye on that, and I'll give you the full deets. Her name is Jenna Dore, or is it Dory? D-O-O-R-E. I don't know. She's 31 years old. And she's been all about Survivor her entire life. Right. She's been watching this show forever, and it's pretty awesome. All right, I'm going to finish the show. On this note, Denny Radio Sports and More is more than sports. I give you today's news quickies. Right, by now, you've heard that Dolly Parton has died. She'll be remembered as one of the greats. Okay, two of the greats.
0: Boobies.
15: The funeral will take place Saturday in Nashville from 9 to 5. Yeah, I know. President Trump, by the way, has ordered all American flags to be flown at half-staff in memory of Dolly. Which is ironic because looking at her used to give him a full staff. The pumpkin spice latte is back in Starbucks because nothing puts you in the mood for fall like 90-degree days in August. By the way, and do you know what else is back at Starbucks? Long lines of white women.
21: White people are nuts.
15: And finally, the LAPD is investigating a stolen Nicolas Cage movie. Homeland Security is involved since it involves a missing bomb.
22: He can make jokes out of anything.
16: I see what you did there.
15: Because his movie's bomb. Not all of them. Anyway, there you go. That's your news quickies.
16: You didn't like Face Off?
15: Tomorrow, Raising Arizona. Okay. That's my favorite by him. Okay. All right, coming back. Tomorrow, we have Bill Clark, high school football Bill Clark.
16: Yeah.
15: He's going to be on with us and whatever else we come up with. All right, everything's in order. Hollywood, hit it.
16: Yes, sir.
23: I'm out of here.
15: Until next time, this is Denny Shaver saying, doing what you love is freedom. Loving what you do, that's happiness. Keep dreaming and love the one who loves you most. See ya, Toledo.
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5: 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Chris, TJ, what's up, friends?
21: Bobby, man, great to see you. What's up, dude? Man?
5: Thank you. We just spent 20 minutes on my hair, so doing pretty good.
21: I gotta say, it was really fun watching that whole process. Is like, I haven't done that in 25 years, so it was cool to live vicariously through you having that done.
5: I should have been sensitive to your needs.
21: I'm just saying.
5: Sorry about that.
21: Yeah, it's okay. I accept. Yeah, I accept.
5: I do want to talk about the Pro Bowl to start. The NFL is killing the Pro Bowl game, which I think we can all clap at that, right? Should we all?
21: Oh, really?
5: You don't want to clap at
21: Are we pouring one out, TJ, for the Pro Bowl games?
23: I don't know yet. I'm still trying to process.
5: Oh, you're doing games, too. So first they did
21: all
5: the Pro Bowl. Now they're killing Tug of War.
21: Yeah.
5: Three-legged race. They were doing the potato sack race. That was all pretty stupid. You know what it felt like? The Scholastic Book Fair back in the day, whenever I was in school. Did you guys have this where they would bring this thing to you, and at your school in the library, they would sell a bunch of like bookmarks.
21: Yes. Oh, yeah.
5: Books,
21: yeah.
5: And it was a big event.
21: Loved it.
5: That's what the Pro Bowl games felt like to me.
21: Remember when we were kids and you went to Pizza Hut for the Book It and you got your stars? And if you got your 5 stars, you got a personal pan pizza. That was the greatest day of my life when you filled the stars.
5: That's how I used to eat. You don't want that.
21: Bring that back.
5: You don't want that sad story, though. I read so many books just to have dinner. Yeah, you don't want that sad story right now. That's not what we're here to do.
21: That's not what we're here to do. I'm sorry for your plight.
5: Yeah, you got trauma. We both have trauma. You have bald head trauma?
21: I'm a proud bald man.
5: Fair enough. Pro Bowl games are gone, which are good. Could this be that Shedeur Sanders killed the Pro Bowl?
21: I saw this take yesterday, TJ.
5: Oh, someone had it before me?
21: Oh, yeah. Great. People have jokes. The internet moves fast, Bobby. And it was like, look, Shedeur made one Pro Bowl and they killed the games.
5: That's wild.
21: I don't know. I enjoyed the games. You didn't find them fun, entertaining? The flag football was cool. The old quarterback challenge. Remember those when we were kids? They kind of did a modified version of that. It was a fun attempt. Look, all-star games are kind of all pointless and meaningless now.
23: They don't mean the same today as they did when we were kids.
21: Exactly. And we were talking about this pre-show. I don't know if it's a generational thing. The money's too big that these guys just can't risk anything, really. Embarrassment, injury, etc. But I thought the games was kind of a fun attempt for the kids, and I didn't mind it. But the fact that it's gone, I guess, is in a way sad because the Pro Bowl used to be awesome.
23: Yeah.
5: Did it, though? Even when it was in
21: Look, Hawaii. Man, Sean Taylor blowing up that dude was one of the greatest moments in NFL history.
23: I mean, when we were kids, right, and getting to watch all of these great players come together and play on the same team.
5: Yeah, like, that was fun.
23: But when you're 13 and 12, you don't know that. You just know that, you know, Peyton Manning is throwing a touchdown pass to Randy Moss.
21: Right.
23: Or, you know, like, I believe kids were, at least I was, more caught up on that aspect of it than the actual gameplay.
5: I like it that they're still going to honor the Pro Bowlers. I don't think we need to replace them now because you don't need to be replaced just to be honored. So you do have your Pro Bowlers. They get their money in their contract that they were getting their bonuses for. But I don't think anybody actually cared. Again, the Pro Bowl games were fun. But if I would compare the Pro Bowl games to what's coming up with the Olympics with flag football and NFL players possibly getting involved, I don't want my guys playing in either one of them. I don't want them playing in the flag football game. I don't want them playing in the Olympics if it's my team, because I don't want there to be any risk that one of my guys might get hurt doing that. Now, do I want to win the gold? Absolutely. Do I want all the guys from the Lions to play? Sure. Not my team. So I don't want my guys playing flag football. I don't want my guys playing Olympic flag football, because we just see what happens.
21: Yeah.
5: If Joe Burrow even thinks about watching, you stop. Like, you just stay hurt. I don't want my guys getting hurt. That's all. And it also comes that you think about the other traditions that used to feel important that we don't really care about anymore. And you guys are with me. We're all around the same age. It used to be not just viewing where you would sit down and watch, but you would wait for a month for the slam dunk contest.
21: Yeah.
5: It was the absolute greatest thing in basketball. Bigger and better than the All-Star game. I mean, I remember Spud Webb, my favorite all-time dunk contest winner. Spud Webb winning the dunk contest because he was 4'3", and we had never seen anything like that before. I remember Dominique Wilkins. Like, that's where he became a brand, because Atlanta kind of sucked. It was Dominique. It was Doc Rivers. Atlanta kind of sucked as a team, but Dominique rushed the court and slammed harder than anybody else.
21: Man, with authority.
5: So even D. Brown, like, I can go to
21: D. Brown.
5: Yes, it was on the cover of Sports Illustrated.
21: They put it on the bottom of his Reebok pump.
5: That all mattered then. It doesn't matter now. The same thing, I think, is going to happen to the Pro Bowl. I would say bowl games are getting there.
21: Yeah, I kind of like the idea. I don't know who had this, but play the bowl games first. Play them at the beginning of the year.
5: Talk more.
21: Play them at the beginning of the year where they actually matter.
5: But how do you get the teams for the bowl games at the beginning of the year?
21: All the bowl games are usually promised to conferences. Like, you know, a random bowl game is SEC fourth place against Big Ten fifth place.
5: Are we speculating?
21: Sure. Preseason rankings. Who cares?
5: It's too much speculation. It does feel a bit, though, when they do ACC versus SEC challenge.
21: Right.
5: So I guess you could do that type of thing in football, but then still make the money.
21: We pretty much know who's going to be good and who, bowl games feature how many? 60 teams? You pretty much know what the top 60 is going to look like, give or take a random here and there. You can offer up invites, and if someone says yes, they say yes. Let's do it at the beginning of the season. Then we can really enjoy the college football year, and then boom, playoffs hit.
5: I don't mind it if we treat it like college basketball does, where we just go ACC versus SEC, Big 12 versus, because the only reason we're still having them, honestly, we all know this is money.
21: Sure.
5: There are so many. I mean, they start now. It's, the day before Thanksgiving, and they roll all the way to the national championship game.
21: It's the most wonderful time of the year.
5: June. Bowl season. I know. It's crazy. So I would say bowl games are falling into that more. But I hope they get rid of the conference championship games.
21: Yeah.
5: And I know that's been talked about. If I were a team that were going to play in the playoff, and if there were two teams for sure going to play in the playoff, and you're going to stick them both in the conference championship game, I don't want to play the game. I don't want to play the game. Because... Why? Well, same reason. I don't want my guys playing flag football in the Olympics.
21: Yeah, you're going to see guys sit out conference championship games, right? If they're already kind of a lock for the playoff, even at 12 teams, 16, we're probably going to expand at some point.
5: I would sit guys, maybe not in the first quarter, but yeah, I don't want my guys getting hurt. Yeah. So the Pro Bowl's gone. Goodbye. But I think we should just have our... But then you get into Pro Bowl versus, all pro guys. And the difference was the All-Pro guys, number one, All-Pro first team, second team. The Pro Bowl guys, actually, there were more players and they actually played the game. And that was the difference where just because you were All-Pro, like that was the highest that you could achieve. But there wasn't a game. Pro Bowl, there was a game, so they'd keep adding more and more players. So there's going to be less of a difference now in All-Pro and Pro Bowl?
21: I would think so, yeah. In theory, I mean, look, when you have... All due respect to these players, they're in the NFL. TJ, I don't want to besmirch them. But when you have Shedeur Sanders has the star next to his name for last year, I mean, he was not a good quarterback. Snoop Huntley the year before,
23: Matt Jones, let's not act like he wasn't,
21: Well, he was either sixth or seventh option because guys...
23: Well, same with Shedeur.
21: Get hurt, they sit out. Mac Jones had a much better rookie season than Shedeur Sanders.
23: Still, the
21: let's
23: point
21: put some respect on Mac Jones' name. Made the playoffs.
23: Not a Pro Bowl.
5: You guys have receipts here. You guys are going dirty dog. I just gave you one. You guys keep throwing more people under.
23: Well,
21: it happens every year where it's like, wait, you go to their Pro Football Reference page and you're like, that guy made the Pro Bowl? Like, what happened?
5: I mean, I have the list. So just quickly, Shedeur replaced Drake May. Joe Flacco replaced Josh Allen.
21: Joe Flacco was a Pro Bowler last year. Like, what are we doing?
5: That was a... Lifetime Achievement Pro Bowl.
21: Congratulations.
5: Yes, congratulations.
21: You didn't break a hip Pro Bowl.
5: T. Higgins replaced Zay Flowers. I don't hate that one. Tyler Warren replaced Brock Bowers. Pro Bowl, we're all good with that.
21: Joe Flacco was 1-5, TJ, last year.
23: Didn't Philip Rivers make the Pro Bowl last year?
21: 2-8. No, but that would have been hilarious.
5: Oh. Did you see Philip Rivers' son play high school football? Last week.
21: Was he amazing?
5: He lost to my friend Luke Bryan's son.
21: Oh.
5: Luke Bryan's son plays quarterback. It was a Tennessee, Alabama, two schools, high schools. And it was on ESPN.
21: Hunting, fishing.
5: Yeah.
21: Every day.
5: And climb tree. And Bo, Luke's son, threw for like 375.
21: Jeez.
5: Yeah. It's pretty great to see. I'm friends with Luke Bryan. So it was pretty cool to see Bo, who a kid I've known since like 12 years old.
21: Yeah. That's awesome.
23: Luke has a son named Bo?
21: Wait, seriously?
5: Go ahead.
23: I mean, Big Duke's a hazard.
5: Yeah, there you go. Nice catch. All right. Now we're on.
23: They got a cousin named Cooter or Daisy or Cletus.
21: He's
23: got
21: to own a General Lee, right?
5: The General Lee, not really something you own now.
23: Yeah.
21: Well, Bubba Watson had one and he painted
5: it.
21: Yeah, you paint the top. But I'm saying the
5: fair
21: type
5: enough
21: of car.
5: Yeah. Fair enough.
21: Yeah.
5: We can quickly drop into, should a professional athlete be allowed to go back and play college sports? And I think generally we could all say it together. The answer is no, right?
23: Not yet.
5: Yeah. I mean, the only people who think yes are basically judges in Louisiana or Texas, so we're starting to see though now these conferences come out and go, can't do it. Here's the penalty. SEC said we got some pretty harsh penalties. I was reading yesterday. I was like, if you...
21: Oh, man.
5: 50% of the money. No sitting at the table making decisions with the league. Your coach is suspended 50% of the year. But here's the thing. The NCAA always loses when it goes to court. They always lose. So if they want to really press on this, they will probably lose again. So this is from Pat Forty. He tweeted this. a half season suspension for the head coach, the fine 50% of the sports budget, SEC voting privileges revoked on business matters, and the commissioner has latitude to apply other sanctions. Boy, that last one's hardcore. That's just, they can do whatever they want to you. So we all agree, but here is my medium warmest of takes.
8: Ooh.
5: I want there to be pros in college football.
8: You do?
5: I want every pro to come back and play college football.
8: Oh, interesting.
5: I want it to be such mayhem that they are forced to fix it and quickly, because it is not going to be fixed. We have seen McDonald's playground slide down into college football being weird and terrible and just sad, because it doesn't need to be what we grew up at being. That is not how life works. Everything changes. But it sucks now because of the transfers, because of how NIL is handled, all of these things. The one-year transfer has really made college football not fun, because we can't bond with our players.
8: It's why I've kind of checked out on college basketball recently.
5: Yes.
8: Like when I was a kid, but guys stayed 3-4 years. We got to know TJ, one of your favorite college basketball players of all time, Grant Hill, mm-hmm. was a 4-year super duper star. And we had connections to these guys, the Michigan players, guys that went to Syracuse, Georgetown. We got to know them and know their games. We were excited for them coming back next year and looking forward to, you know, just speculating on how they were going to play in the tournament and what their pro draft prospects were going to be like. And then all the one and dones happened, and you're just like, I don't know who any of these guys are. I have no connection, even though they wear the same jersey that I, you know, grew up rooting for.
5: At Arkansas, those were our guys, because we didn't have a sports team, a pro sports team.
8: Yeah. Right.
5: And so I think
8: Big Nasty,
5: it needs to be so terribly run and organized, and everybody needs to be so angry that a change has to be forced, because a change, they've tried, they've almost got some legislation. They can't get everybody to vote because they always try to pork belly some odd things in it as well. I think it has to go so wrong. That's the only time anything ever gets fixed.
8: So you want chaos.
5: It has to be.
8: Until it blows up.
5: Never gets fixed until there's total chaos.
8: Yeah, I'm looking at the operating budget for LSU football last year. You guys want to guess what this is? You talk about the 50% fine if they were to play one of these guys.
5: Go.
8: $51 million, the football budget in LSU.
5: That's your salary here. Can you imagine that?
8: Yeah, that was between us.
5: No, but I'm saying that's a lot. That's how I know that's a lot, because I know that's your salary here.
8: Again.
5: Yeah.
8: I thought that was an off-air cover.
5: Yeah, we hate pros in college. LSU is really the face now. And is it a surprise that LSU is being run by Lane Kiffin? Is that a surprise?
8: Well,
5: I mean, is it? I mean, he goes there.
8: Jay Felly, once a Raider, always a Raider. They kind of play by their own rules.
5: He's the Pied Piper of just trouble. He's the Pied Piper of like fun trouble.
8: Trouble.
5: Yeah,
8: Wayne is your fun uncle who like sneaks you beer when you're 12.
9: Right.
8: You know what I mean?
5: So I hate it.
9: And cannot get understand why you're mad. Your mom gets mad at you.
8: Yeah, and you're just like, Wayne, come on, cut it out. You know what I mean?
9: It's the big deal.
8: Teaching you how to drive at 10.
5: There he is. We all hate it, but I feel that it needs to happen even worse, because it's got to get fixed, and they're not fixing it as is. They're just trying to Band-Aid it, and those Band-Aids are falling off like you just got in the shower with it on. They're falling off like that quickly. So that's that. Another one is Bill Belichick. He's going to play this week. Week 0 of college football is this weekend. So it's year 2 at North Carolina. 1 to 10, 10 meaning you totally care. How much do you care, former Patriots lover?
8: Yes, love Bill. Everything he did for the team that I root for X amount of years. A lot of winning, TJ.
9: Yes.
8: Put up a statue. It should have a gold jacket already. I am less than 0 interested in North Carolina football.
5: Really?
8: Yeah.
5: What about you, TJ?
9: I got so many teams, Bobby. I just don't have the capacity to take on another one right now. So,
8: well, you just took on, Bobby, you may have missed it. TJ is now a diehard Oregon football fan.
9: Really?
8: And so, Jay Felly, breaking news.
12: I haven't been here for a while.
8: Diehard Oregon fan over there, TJ Jefferson. So asking him to root for the Tar Heels probably is a bit.
5: And I don't even know if you need to root. Are you interested? I am interested for one more season. He went 4-8 last year. It was a fun story. Greatest NFL coach of all time takes a college team.
23: Wasn't it a fun story, though? It seemed like a lot of people were cracking a lot of jokes.
5: But that's fun to me.
23: Okay, well,
5: yeah. It doesn't have to be like a wholesome story.
23: I like your style. I see where you're coming from. Yeah.
21: They're playing TCU this weekend.
5: In Dublin.
21: Which is pretty awesome.
5: College football overseas does not make sense to me. Because NFL-wise, I could see where you could bond with an NFL team.
21: Right.
23: Yeah.
5: College football, there are so many schools. And also college football is based on where you grew up or where you went to school or where your dad went to school. In Dublin, they don't care. There's no
23: real attachment.
5: Yeah. I feel that Bill Belichick going 4-8 last year, if he doesn't have 7 wins this year, I think he probably says, hey, I'm going to go ahead and call it. They're going to let him call it. And he's probably going to step away. But it'll be interesting. Is it still novel? No. I think a little bit some of that shine of Bill Belichick being the greatest coach ever.
21: You think this is tainting the legacy a little bit?
5: I think it's, we'll call it acute tanking. Because what will happen is Michael Jordan on the Wizards. We can do all these where you're going to ruin your legacy. But Brett Favre is a great Packer, regardless of what happened. Right. Belichick is the greatest coach of all time. It's just going to take about 3 years to fully wash it off.
21: Does it make you think that it was all Tom Brady?
5: No, it doesn't. It makes me think that Tom Brady probably wouldn't have been Tom Brady without the exact coaching style of Bill Belichick.
21: Agree.
5: I do a podcast for the NFL with Matt Cassel, and who was under Brady, obviously came in when Brady was out. Sure. And he talks a lot about that dynamic, and he thinks that it's very much those two were together at the right time, the right place, and they worked together wonderfully. And he talks about how Tom Brady would take coaching as good as anybody on the team and how hard Bill Belichick was as a coach. And what's funny to me is when talking with other Patriots, just through Matt, is that once Tom left, and Tom was the example on that team of, hey, you're the best player and you also take coaching wonderfully. Like that once Tom left, they didn't have that anymore. And so Belichick really wasn't able to coach them as hard because there wasn't the main guy going, I'll be coached hard. Everybody else can too.
21: Yeah.
5: So I think it was the perfect mix. But all right, Bill Belichick, we don't care.
23: Is that what we're saying? Very high register.
21: Kind of higher register.
23: Go on the run, we'll care.
21: Yep.
5: They will not go on a run, so we will not care.
21: So true.
5: Ian Rappaport's coming up. I love Ian Rappaport. ESPN, NFL Network Insider, the go-to guy. If there's somebody I'm going to read, it's Ian. We will come back with Ian Rappaport in just a second. I'm Bobby Bones, in for Rich Eisen. Thank you, guys.
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0: over. All right, call us 844-204-RICH. Would love to hear from you, especially about our Pro Bowl talk, if you think the Pro Bowl was a complete waste of everybody's time and the Pro Bowl games. Ian Rappaport, co-host of The Insiders on NFL Network, ESPN+. Let's go to the Pro Bowl for a second. Obviously, they're not doing the games now. They're just going to recognize the players. What do you think, Ian? Good move?
1: You know, I never really watched the Pro Bowl, if we're being totally honest.
2: Thank you, Ian.
1: So I don't know that it really affects my life very much. I think they tried. You know, I've been to some Pro Bowls. It was surely a fascinating experience. Not a lot of people trying, not a lot of people playing hard. One or two guys would try to play hard, and you're like, what are you doing? And it's just like, also guys aren't really in shape, and there's always freak me out about, like, would a guy get an injury or not? So, you know, I'm probably the right decision. I mean, it wasn't a good game. I think the flag football attempt was a really good effort, a really good answer. I think they tried. They really tried. And, like, flag football is obviously having a moment. So that was a really good thought. I just don't know that players want to work out after and, like, try hard after taking off for 3 weeks. Like, that just leads to their bodies feeling terrible. And it's just like, I don't know who needs it. And if there's an opportunity to cut it, like, cut it. Should be honored, should still have Pro Bowlers. Like, I really like that players are Pro Bowlers. Like, I like all of it. Just not the game part of it. So probably the right decision.
0: Patrick Mahomes continues to hit all of his rehab checkpoints. I don't really see it. I don't know what that means even, except I feel like he's getting healthier. But how much of this is propaganda? How much of this is Patrick Mahomes is going to be ready to go week one?
1: Yeah, I mean, it feels like Patrick Mahomes is going to be ready to go week one. I was there in Kansas City, one of the last training camp practices, and I was there with Brian Baldinger, and, like, I really could not believe, honestly, how good he looked. I was sort of told going in, like, he's going to look good. He's doing a lot of things. I'm like, okay. He looked not good, but great. You know, is he 100% speed-wise? Like, can he do everything? Like, I don't know. But, like, you know, 8 or 9 months off an ACL, he's doing everything in practice. And he looks like Mahomes. Like, you know, might they have to rely on the run game a little more? Like, maybe. But I thought he looked great. And, you know, the Chiefs are very, very good, like, from a health and safety standpoint. They have a great athletic training staff. They have really good medical situation. Their players do very, very well. I just I trust them to make the right decision. I do think there's a pretty good chance he's out there.
0: This is going to be an elementary question, but can the Chiefs be good this year?
1: It should be good. I mean, I think some of it depends on, you know, draft-wise, you know, where, how quickly can some of these guys come in and hit the ground running? You know, I mean, they got two first-rounders who are on defense. You know, they got Mansoor Delane, they got Woods. Woods sounds like he's had a really good camp, Peter Woods from Clemson. Delane was injured some, but is healthy now and is like a crazy talent. If those guys come in and start, I think they're going to be, you know, really good. And, like, remember, it's the Chiefs. So if their defense is, let's say, top 12, like, they're probably going deep into the playoffs, really, just because of what they can do on offense. I think the receiving core will be fine as well.
0: Injuries. Jamar Chase's knee. What have you heard about that?
1: It sounded like a mild hyperextension. Probably scared him a little bit. But I think overall he's going to be okay.
0: 53-man roster cuts are going to happen. Anybody that you're hearing that probably will be surprised by that it gets cut?
1: You know, I haven't heard a ton of that. I think what has happened more and more is teams feel like their guys are, might not be making, they shop them much earlier. Like, they have a good idea. And so, like, in, you know, March, those guys get traded. In June, those guys get traded. I mean, there'll be some trades, don't get me wrong. But I don't know that there's going to be a lot where you're like, I can't believe this guy was traded. Every year, there's maybe one or two. I just don't get the chance. I don't get the sense there's, like, just a, you know, a huge amount of starters who are going to get cut, because, you know, guys know the landscape. A lot of time, guys want to stay with, you know, the team they're with and will take pay cuts. So, like, I don't know, there's going to be a ton of surprises coming.
0: help me read between the lines here, because we would see this a bit, and even going back to Ja'Marr Chase, when a star player says he's fine, got it, no problem, but then misses practice the next day, how are we supposed to feel about that?
1: I mean, players are generally terrible sources on their own injuries. I mean, I've had it happen a bunch back when I used to cover the Patriots hanging out in locker rooms. It's like, you know, you'd ask the guy on his way out, like, how's your knee? I'm good, man. I'm good. No problem. And then he'd be like out for the season. You're like, oh, okay. Players are terrible sources. Now, this one, from what my understanding, I feel confident that he's going to be okay. But I'm just saying in general, a player saying he's okay doesn't always mean that he's just going to be fine. Like, it means probably no long-term injury, which is my sense on this one too.
0: Are there any teams that maybe would try to trade a player now that we would know, because again, going back to the cuts, that they think they may have to cut them?
1: I think a lot. Yeah. And that's really what's going on today, tomorrow and Saturday is, you know, I think it's Saturday will probably be a big trade day. You'll get players who, you know, some you've heard of even, you know, who get traded for a 6th round pick and you're like, all right, this guy wasn't going to make the team. And you had 2 teams vying for him, so it's a 6th rounder, not a 7. You know, most of these trades will be like player for 7th rounder for depth. I don't know if there's going to be a lot of starters, you know, unless it's a situation where a player wants a new contract. But I don't know if there's going to be a lot of starters traded. Maybe 1 or 2, but certainly doesn't seem like that many to me.
0: I'd like to know the vibe on Kyler Murray now that he is the starter and up in Minnesota, how they're feeling about that.
1: No, I think they're feeling okay and pretty optimistic. You know, Kyler's an interesting one because he's a flyer on a quarterback who's cheap because the Cardinals are playing, but he's still young. And so I think, you know, if he goes out there and plays average, let's say he's the 16th best quarterback, you know, they're going to be pretty good. Defense is good. Brian Flores does a great job. Kevin O'Connell has always put his quarterback in position to succeed. And this is, you know, maybe what they kind of should have done with Sam Darnold, which is take a flyer on a quarterback. If he hits, extend him on like a 3-year deal. And like, there's your guy. And you can stop wandering in the wilderness looking for a quarterback for the next several years. I mean, that's all anyone wants is you just want an answer. And, you know, there's a chance that Kyler Murray is the answer for them. And I think that would be great for all parties.
0: What about down in Atlanta where we got the dual lefties? Who's going to be quarterback? Who's going to be healthy?
1: It's not really who's going to be healthy, but it's really just who seizes the job. So you had, you know, Tua Tagovailoa with a big time head start, you know, really someone who I think a lot of people thought would earn the job. He's had an up and down camp, maybe gotten better the last couple of days, but up and down camp. And then you have Michael Penix Jr. who, you know, they really thought they were going to be taking it slow with. And then because Tua maybe hasn't performed like you wanted, you know, you get Penix, he passes physical, he's in, you know, full team practices, and all of a sudden he has a chance at the starting job. Now, he's not going to play in their final preseason game, so he kind of misses that opportunity. But, like, if Tua goes out and really struggles, then I think the door is wide open. Now, if Tua goes out and plays well, then maybe you say, all right, hit the pause button for a little bit. But, you know, I think the Falcons' quarterback battle is probably more open than you'd really want.
0: What about ODB? Will he be on the Giants roster?
1: Got a chance. I think tonight, you know, whenever they play, is it tonight or Friday? Whenever it is. You know, he goes out and has a good game. I think he's probably on the roster. You know, the Calvin Austin injury helped. Hate to see it because Austin was having a nice camp, but that helped. Probably created a spot. You know, it doesn't have to be a receiver. It could be someone else. But Odell has been really good, kind of been what they wanted. A good performance, I think, really solidifies him making the Giants, which would be, you know, really just a great outcome. Really would.
0: Great pivot, because I accidentally asked about one of my favorite rappers from the 90s, yes. Old Dirty Bastard.
3: Rest in peace.
0: Yeah, rest in peace, Old Dirty Bastard. I said ODB thinking, hey, Dirty, baby, I got your money. Don't you worry. Oh, Ian's going back to the...
3: Yes!
0: There he is.
3: Okay.
0: Maybe I didn't even know you had that right there.
3: Yeah, boy.
0: As soon as I asked, I
3: thought...
0: That
3: was awesome.
0: I wonder...
3: What is the story? How did you get that?
0: Yeah, what...
1: one of my buddies was over watching football, And I go upstairs and I see him leaving my office and I'm like, oh, okay. He was like taking a peek, I guess. And he put it in my background. And then the next time I was on, I think McAfee or something, he was like, do you see anything in your background? I'm like, no. And I look and there it is. One of the classics. One of the classic MTV segments.
3: That's amazing.
1: So anyway, I'm a fan as well. I've seen Wu-Tang in concert twice. The most amazing show of all time. They're unbelievable. So yeah, rest in peace, ODB.
3: That's amazing.
0: Maybe I was supposed to mix up Odell Beckham Jr. and ODB just to get that story.
3: That's what I'm saying.
1: There you go. Got it. Never know what you're going to get.
0: Got that as
3: Giants play Friday, Ian.
1: Friday, there you go. Obviously, I was paying close attention.
0: The Texans almost, you could say, won it all with a great defense. Almost, maybe not close enough. But man, they were so elite defensively. What do they expect from C.J. Stroud this year?
1: I think they still really believe in C.J. Stroud. You know, he didn't play well at the end of last year, but look, we'll see. But by all accounts, he has had a really, really good training camp. Like, the C.J. Stroud we saw as a rookie and the flashes that we've seen since are a really, really good quarterback. I mean, he seems like he's in a really good place. There's been some discussion about the contract. We'll see on

0: think they don't have a lot happening there on the outside. But can Malik Willis succeed without weapons?
1: You know, I think it'll be a challenging year. I think the coaching staff is pretty good. And so, you know, they'll be well coached. Like, do they have enough firepower? Like, you know, they're taking a historic cap hit. They clearly are viewing this as a rebuilding year. You know, I would say they have a chance to be okay, but there is a chance that they are not. Now, it's a great year to have an early pick, and they are just taking their medicine. Like, you know, Chris Greer did some good things as the GM, but, you know, it's fair to say, like, their cap situation was a mess. They spent all sorts of money in weird places. Quarterback contract turned out to be a disaster. Like, they're in a little bit of cap hell right now, and they're taking it all this year. So I think whatever happens, the most important thing is them setting themselves up to have a really good 2027 and 2028.
0: So we saw him go from the backup at Green Bay, and now he's in Miami. But if we go to the greatest backup in TikTok history and preseason history, that would be Joe Milton. Is there any chance Joe Milton has a life kind of like this?
1: You know, there is a chance. I've sort of learned in my illustrious career that preseason is different. I mean, it just is different. And there's been a bunch of players who shine in the preseason. I'm like, man, if this guy ever got a chance. And you're like, you know what? Coaches know. Now, for Joe Milton, he is incredibly talented, and he's obviously not playing because he's behind Dak. But, like, if he stuck behind Dak for however many years Dak wants to play and then ended up as a starter, like, that'd be a great outcome. We'll see. We'll see what he is. The talent is clearly there. He has impressed when he's had the opportunity. The arm strength is wild. But I don't know. I don't know. We'll see what he ends up being. But I'm curious as well. I really am.
0: Ian, you're the man. I really appreciate the time.
1: All right. Good hanging, man. Take care. Thanks, guys.
2: Thanks, Ian. See you.
0: The great Ian Rappaport. Here's what I want to do in the next segment.
2: It's your show, Bobby.
0: It's not my show. And I was just texting Rich, by the way.
2: Oh.
0: Yeah, yeah. I didn't mean to name drop.
2: Wow.
0: You guys heard of him?
2: Rich Eisen. Pick that up real
0: Rich Eisen. Okay. Yeah, no, name drop here. But it's not my show, just for the record. It is Rich's show, but I would like to tell you our number is 844-204-RICH. What I would like to talk about in a minute, in the next segment, is what team does everybody think is going to suck that actually might be pretty good?
2: Oh.
0: And so if you're listening right now or you're watching, I would love for you to call. Say it. What team is everyone going, nope, no chance? And that's why I brought up Miami. And they're actually going to be pretty good. We will do that and more next. Bobby Bones in for Rich Eisen today.
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11: Sneaker game is always on fire.
12: You guys have some for me because we're going to do teams that probably aren't going to be good, but they might be good.
11: I like this.
12: Could surprise everybody.
11: I like this game.
12: By the way, I'm Bobby Bones. Call us. We'd love for you to hop in. 844. Sorry. Wait, where is something about me?
11: Where is it?
12: My right eye doesn't work. Okay. I'm going to be honest with you.
11: No, I get it. 804 is.
12: No, it's 844. Like
11: East Central Virginia.
12: Okay. Yeah, yeah. If you're in East Central Virginia, this is our number locally. 844-204-RICH. You know how many numbers I have for all my shows? I'm sorry about that.
11: No. I'm not.
12: I said all dirty bastard.
11: I'm not jumping
12: was
11: on
12: playing
11: you.
12: For the Giants, okay?
11: That I really enjoyed.
12: Teams that probably won't be good, that might be good. You go first, Chris.
11: I don't know. I was listening to a fantasy pod this morning, TJ, and I'll call them out. The Fantasy Footballers, they're friends of ours. And he was really hyping up Garrett Wilson. And I'm like, the Jets have been losers for 50 years, aside from like that one season and a couple years with Mark Sanchez. Geno Smith looked pretty good the other day.
13: Oh no.
14: I just heard a glass shatter.
11: And Garrett Wilson, you could probably get really good value on him in your fantasy draft, and he might be a top seven wide receiver this year.
12: Did you do 40 seconds in high register there? Was that a record?
11: It was high.
12: It was
11: high. I think everyone expects the Jets to be terrible. I think they want to be terrible to get a top five quarterback next year. But, you know, Miami doesn't look great. And, you know, of course, Buffalo and New England are kind of in their own thing. But could the Jets win 7 or 8 games this year? Probably.
12: I would say probably not, but maybe.
11: Right?
12: Yeah.
11: This fits in the construct of this segment.
12: Yes, I agree. Okay.
11: Yes, that fits in the construct of this segment. You know what I mean? Yeah. I mean, Geno Smith, like, you never know.
12: TJ.
13: I hadn't thought about this until the second that you mentioned
12: That's
13: it
12: what I do.
13: A second ago. Can I pick a team that we think is going to be bad and is going to be bad?
12: Not quite, but you know what? We're just three dudes talking, so go for it.
11: Yeah, I mean, sure.
13: All right, well, based upon the fact that the Cleveland Browns announced Deshaun Watson as their quarterback, even though statistically Shador has had better preseason numbers, tells me something. It tells me they don't want to win football.
11: They don't want to win any games.
13: So, and it tells me that my nephew Archibald Jefferson Manning,
11: they really want Arch Manning,
13: is someone who's on their radar. And I think they think by starting Watson, that's going to help them ensure the fact that my nephew goes there and therefore buying me a boat in the future. That's a story for another day, Bobby. We won't have to get into it now. But yeah, I think the Browns, people think they're going to be bad and they are gonna.
12: Man, I hate to do this. I hate to counter you on this. I think the Browns are going to be better than we think. And it's only because of schedule. Can I just read you the schedule?
11: Sure,
13: please.
11: And just, they have a lot of talent, too.
12: Defensively, they're going to be great.
11: I really like a lot of their skill position guys. They hit on both rookie receivers.
13: Right, let's see they what just, we got here.
12: And I hate, I don't want to be.
11: Honestly, they should bring Joe Flacco back.
12: Yeah, yes, correct. Okay, at Jacksonville. That could be a win.
11: Oh.
12: I didn't say it would, but that's one they could win. Guys, they have a great defense.
11: Okay.
12: It's not like they are, we'll call it anti-elite on both sides. They have a pretty good offensive line. Okay, Jags. Tampa Bay. They're at Tampa Bay. Maybe. There's two maybes.
11: We don't know what Tampa's going to look like this year.
12: Versus Carolina. Maybe. We're looking at possibly 1-2 or 2-1 here.
11: Okay.
12: Pittsburgh. Maybe. That's four maybes right there.
11: Four maybes.
13: You know how the rivalry goes.
12: Let's go to the Jets. Maybe.
11: Right?
12: They're possibly 2-3 or 3-2 at this point. They're going to lose to Baltimore. The Titans. Maybe.
11: I was going to put the Titans on this list too.
12: Yeah. Pittsburgh again at New Orleans. I'm just saying, and I think the over-under was like 5, 5.5. I think they can win 6 or 7 games. They're playing the Giants. Who knows? They're playing Las Vegas. Maybe. I'm just saying the Browns may not be as terrible as they hope they're going to be as well.
11: Did this segment just turn into higher register? Hit it, hit it, hit it, hit it.
14: The Rich Eisen Show's higher register.
11: Maybe.
14: Of the week.
11: Maybe.
12: I am going to do the Saints.
11: We got to add your maybe to that.
12: I think Tyler Shuck really showed the last third of the season last year that he actually could be something.
13: Okay. Oh, Bobby, you'll know we're high on the
11: Saints. We're big on Shuck in this this room.
12: He played in college for 13 years. Pretty cool. Got a solid
13: he's got that experience.
12: Yes.
13: He got that grown man strength, Bobby.
12: He does.
13: You know, everyone else is out here 21 years old. He's 37.
12: They're also playing in the NFC South, which means you don't have to be a juggernaut to really like suddenly find yourself in the mix and playing meaningful games in December. So I think the Saints could be that team that wins 7, 8 games.
11: Maybe.
12: This whole segment's high register.
13: Yeah, exactly.
12: So
11: how do we feel about Arizona?
12: I don't.
11: You don't feel anything about Arizona?
12: No, okay. There's no feeling.
11: Is it just the heat, the ungodly 117 degrees?
12: It's just they're not even a real team.
11: Interesting.
12: Yeah, I know.
11: Rich had Jacoby Brissett on, what was the list yesterday? The top five maybe surprises, surprising players this year or something. Just, I don't know.
12: I feel like they drafted really high. They got an excellent running back that hopefully we're going to see.
11: At some point.
12: Yeah, catch and run. And I just feel like Arizona, to me, they've been such a loser for so long that I don't consider them at all. Where Las Vegas is interesting, you could put them in.
11: I was actually going to bring them up next.
12: I mean, expectations are so low, but why?
11: I mean, Mendoza mania. Yeah. I just think that this guy, he's special. And I think he's got whatever that it quality is. Like, he's kind of got it. Really curious to see what the actual deal is with the Ashton Jeanty injury. But Brock Bowers is super elite, TJ. I mean, God, he's so good. Mm-hmm. If they could just get a receiver, I would have liked to seen them in on maybe the Kayshon Booty mini sweepstakes that went on this week, and he ends up in Houston. But
12: Max Crosby still there?
11: Yeah, and I think Max seems for now. Yeah, seems rejuvenated.
12: Tyler Linderbaum, like, would they actually have
11: right? They have improved the roster, and obviously a big upgrade over at head coach this season, and so. I don't know. They're kind of sneaky. Maybe they won't be as bad.
12: The other one that I feel like
11: 6-7 wins.
12: A bit of a sneak is just because we've seen consistency from John Harbaugh. And you're talking about the Giants.
13: The G-Man.
12: So if they can keep their quarterback out of the tent.
13: That's a big if, Bobby.
12: That is a bit. Well, this is all ifs, right? this segment's basically.
11: Oh, man. Yeah. August 27th is nothing but ifs.
12: I know. It's just John Harbaugh is the only reason I think they could be a little bit better because John Harbaugh was consistently pretty good.
11: I'm gonna zag on that in 10 seconds.
12: That's fine. So we got the Giants, the Raiders, the Jets, no Titans, though.
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8: 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Coming up, college football insider for The Athletic, Stuart Mandel. Actor and musician Nick Jonas. And now, sitting in for Rich, it's Bobby Bones.
12: Hey, everybody. I'm Bobby. Let's welcome in all my friends here today that are making me look halfway decent. The great Chris Brockman. Chris,
28: hey, buddy. Hey, Bobby. Great to see you, man.
12: And TJ Jefferson. How are you, my friend?
13: I'm great, man. How you doing?
12: I'm okay. TJ just told me to say my name more.
13: Oh.
12: Well, Bobby Bones! Bobby Bones! That is right. For everybody that's on the phone, I want to talk to you. Do not hang up, please. I just want to say that we will come to you in a second. I promise you. Or my name's not Bobby Bones.
28: Bobby Bones.
12: Thank you. All right, we're going to bring on college football editor-in-chief for The Athletic and co-host of The Audible, Stuart Mandel. And college football's back. Yeah. Yes, this is my favorite. When he posts an article, I am on it. I'm a subscriber. I get the little thing on my phone that goes, your $6.99 has now been charged. And part of that reason, Stuart, is because of you. Thank you for coming on.
29: Thank you for having me. I can probably get you a better deal than that.
12: Now, Right. That's how we, 10% off though, that's 60 cents.
28: Friends of the program.
12: Okay, let's talk first of all about the Big Ten and the SEC taking a stand as far as pro players in college. Where does this end up shaking out?
29: Yeah, it's an interesting window into what the college football might look like going forward. If the NCAA can't enforce any of its rules, even one that seems so common sense as this, you know, judge after court striking them down, maybe we see conferences take it into their own hands. Without getting too into the weeds on legal things, there is a wide opinion that a conference can make more stringent rules. Because it's not like, okay, if these guys that were going to play for LSU can't play in the SEC, they do have other options, right? Which is a lot different than the NCAA saying you can't play anywhere.
12: So do we think this is all going back to court again for the 100th time?
29: Mm-hmm. Well, it's hard to keep track of all the different court cases out there. But I think the thing that football has going forward, if they want to keep these NFL players off the field. So the season's about to start. And in fact, the teams that are playing this weekend have to lock in their rosters by Friday. LSU's playing next weekend, so they'd have to lock in theirs by next Friday. And as long as there's motions and appeals and all, like, the clock might just run out.
12: Because it is the SEC and the Big Ten that we're seeing right now really draw a line in the sand, is there a chance that a MAC school or a Sun Belt school could go, hey, all you pro guys, you can come play with us?
29: Yeah, possibly. Right now, that injunction in Louisiana that allowed those guys to be eligible is still in effect. And those guys could, as of now, play college football. Just can't play it right now in the SEC, Big Ten, and actually the Big 12 put in a similar rule. In fact, the Big 12 extends to all sports, not just football or basketball. So you had the Big Ten go first, and theirs is specific to the NFL. And then the SEC said NFL, NBA, WNBA, and the Big 12 said, we'll top that and say any sport. You can't come back if you've signed a contract.
12: So what if you have, and we can Chris Winkie this, what if you've played baseball and you want to come and play football?
29: That, I believe, is still an NCAA rule that you're allowed to do that. So I don't think there's any reason why the conferences would be against that. I think of Russell Wilson back in the day, played like 3 years of minor league baseball while also playing college football. And I don't think that's changed. So the concern is a football player who went to the NFL, went through camp, played in preseason games, and by the way, has had access, that means for all these months, to, you know, best of the best coaching and training, coming back and playing against 18-year-olds.
12: My theory earlier was, we need absolute chaos for there to be real change. We flirted with change. None has actually happened. We've got close to litigation. We saw Saban testifying. But it's like, let all the pros play. Let everybody go crazy. And then we will finally actually get what we want as change, because it's going to get so bad. Poke a hole in my theory, please.
29: I mean, first of all, we've already had, right, like pure chaos. We had at one point this summer, a guy was going to play for Texas Tech after being caught gambling on his own team. So, I you know, if the case to Congress is help, we're screwed, right, I think we're there. The challenge that the conferences and the NCAA have had is that these bills keep getting close to getting up for vote. And then because politics is politics, somebody will get in the way and say, well, I'm not voting for this unless you take care of my state or do this pet thing. And that's why I've always thought it's very unrealistic to think Congress is going to save you. I think at some point they're going to have to acknowledge that, hey, we have to negotiate these things with the players, right? We have to have some form of collective bargaining, but colleges have been avoiding that like the plague to this point, hoping Congress will just step in and say, no, you have the right to make your own rules and you don't have to do that.
12: Another wild theory that I'd love to share with you if you to poke a hole in is that I say it's not so much NIL money anymore or facilities or even coaches. To actually win, you need a great local judge to allow you to win. Your thoughts?
29: Yeah, I think there's some truth to that. You know, we have seen that in isolation. I mean, Trinidad Chambliss could win the Heisman at Ole Miss, right? He could be the best quarterback in the country this year. And he wasn't supposed to be eligible. You know, he found a judge that was very sympathetic in Mississippi to this medical issue he had in Division II 4 years ago. And so, you know, some of these things are involving kind of peripheral guys. That's involving one of the best players in the country. So, yes, I think... I mean, I joke that, you know, the next frontier is going to be, you don't like a call in the game, you know, you think the refs had it out for you, take that to court.
12: I was reading your latest article where you were talking about the Big Ten and the SEC basically saying, if the NCAA can't control eligibility, we'll just do it ourselves. But do you think this at all leans to what has often been speculated, we'll do it ourselves means we'll just go and start our own super conference type situation?
29: Yeah, there's certainly that notion out there. I mean, the SEC's really been the one talking the most publicly about trying to just do self-governance. I think that a lot of people think that's kind of unrealistic, but they have insisted to this point, no talk of a breakaway. I think some of that's going to be played out on the field. You know, the reality is, and people don't want to necessarily hear this, that the SEC and Big Ten schools are playing in a different tier financially, competitively so far in the college football playoff than most of the ACC and Big 12. Miami obviously showed they can break through that. And so if that continues and it, you know, like the playoff might get bigger, probably will get bigger, and just continues to be dominated by these two conferences, at some point do they say, yeah, we don't really need the other conferences. We can just have our own national championship.
12: What is your expectation for Bill Belichick this season?
29: Oof. Not good. not good. I mean, it's been a nonstop soap opera there, obviously. His son, the defensive coordinator, is on medical leave right now. The GM, Mike Lombardi, is being investigated. They took an interesting approach to roster building, which was in this age of teams getting older and bringing in very experienced portal guys. They went young. And so they're going to trot out there on Saturday with the second least experienced roster in the country, which doesn't seem ideal. And they're also playing a tougher schedule than last year. You know, they went 4-8 against a relatively manageable ACC schedule. They're going to have to play Miami and Notre Dame this year and a couple other pretty notable teams. So I don't see it being better than 4-8, but, you know, I'm always happy to be proven wrong.
12: There are a couple things I think about that set new precedents. And the first time a guy ran a 4-minute mile after forever, then everybody ran one. Now, when Adrian Peterson tears his ACL and comes back basically a day later, and everyone now felt like they could get healthier and go quicker. Indiana, Cignetti comes in, is really great year one, wins a national title year two, and now I think everybody's comparing whomever they're hiring to, is this a next Cignetti? Do you think this is now going to be the culture of hiring new coaches, and that's the comparison?
29: I think he's a unicorn. I mean, we may be looking at one of the all-time great coaches, and there aren't a lot of those floating out there. I do think what they showed, though, is the wisdom of hiring guys who have won consistently at stop after stop. And it doesn't matter that that was, you know, D3, D2, whatever it may be. UCLA just made a very similar hire in Bob Chesney, who actually followed Kurt Cignetti at James Madison and took them to the playoff. But he, before that, had won at D3 and D2 and FCS. And for me personally, that's more impressive to, or more indicative of a guy's ability to lead a program at the highest level than hot defensive coordinator X, or guy who became a Group of Five coach, had a couple good years, and is already moving up to a power conference school.
12: Indiana's ranked 6th in the first AP poll of this year. At 6, is that something Cignetti can look at and go, look at the disrespect?
29: Probably. I mean, he's, as I learned doing a big story on him this spring, like, that's his thing. He will find any sort of snub to go out there and try to kick the team's ass. And yeah, I mean, look, 6th is a lot better than Indiana's ever been in the preseason before. But he has a right to say we finished the season number one and perfect, and they're saying, yeah, we can't do that again. They're behind two teams in the Big Ten in Ohio State and Oregon that they beat last year, Oregon twice. So yeah, I would think he'll use that as motivation.
12: We have Stuart Mandel on with us talking college football. I just like to throw a team at you, and you tell me their ceiling, and then even a terrible floor. Like, what's the lowest that could happen with a team like Ohio State? I'm assuming the ceiling for them is going to be national championship.
29: Yes, and they have won double-digit games every year since 2012. But if ever they were going to go 9-3, it might be this year when they're playing at Texas, at USC, at Indiana, Oregon at home. It's a tougher schedule than Ohio State usually plays. So can't see it being worse than that, and probably they will continue the streak of 10, 11, 12 win seasons. But if you're asking, like, worst-case scenario, yeah, 9-3, which, by the way, might still get them in the playoff.
12: I do want to go to Oregon next, because I think Dan Lanning has got the reputation of, man, just hasn't won the big one. But, man, his big ones are always, like, in the Final Four or Ohio State. Like, they've been the really, really big ones. Oregon, are they set up to win it this year?
29: Yeah, I think that's an unfair reputation. I think it's because you know, the last two playoffs, they got blown out by Ohio State and then by Indiana, but they've won a lot of big games there. I think they're set up to possibly win the national championship finally. My concern with them isn't the talent. They definitely have it. It's losing both coordinators from last season in Tosh Lupoy, who's now at Cal, and Will Stein, who's now at Kentucky. Can Dan Lanning plug in the next guys and just keep doing what they've been doing is the big question there.
12: The only other team I want to ask about is Notre Dame, because they are stacked. They have a great roster. However, they're playing 8 high school teams. So How many games can they lose in order to not make the playoff?
29: Well, I think that depends on who they beat. And also, by the way, rule change this year in the playoff. If they finish in the top 12, they're in. And so that means they would have been in last year, even when they got snubbed.
12: One other team, and I only want you to say something bad about them. Okay, because I hate them so much. So tell me, I don't want the best case. I want the worst thing you could possibly say about Texas. Like, tell me something that's going to be really bad about the Longhorns.
29: Okay, well, there's already been some bad signs. Their All-American left tackle hurt his knee. He'll be back at some point, but he'll be out probably for that Ohio State game. Their linebacker, who wasn't necessarily going to start, but has definitely played a lot, got kicked off the team. And then there's rumblings. Arch hasn't looked great in the preseason. So it's not, I would say, you know, it's hard to get real information out of preseason camps now, but they're one of the only teams that I've heard kind of, everybody else is like, we've got the best team ever. We're bigger, stronger, faster than ever. And that's the only one where I've heard some like whisperings that, hey, we might have some problems.
12: And I guess the final question is, of all the colors of all these teams, why is burnt orange the worst and make you also want to vomit?
29: All right, I guess I don't know the background here. Your school is?
12: Arkansas, and it was the first picture they showed on this. They showed Arch Manning throwing through Arkansas.
29: Yeah,
12: it's stupid.
29: Well, I don't predict many good things for Arkansas this year.
12: Hey, Stuart, I didn't ask. Hey, Stuart, now one part of me said, please comment on Arkansas. Oh,
29: their worst case scenario is a lot lower than Texas.
12: Yeah.
29: All right, well, not to really, you know, probably never get invited on here again. I like burnt orange. I think Texas and UCLA have the best uniforms in college football.
12: Oh, you do? Okay. Who do you think has the best helmet?
6: Ooh.
29: Gosh. I mean, it's got to be either Notre Dame or Michigan. And I don't know exactly how to break that tie.
12: Man, I got to go with Michigan, too, I think. And I'm not a Michigan fan at all. But I don't think we can count, like, history. Because Notre Dame's is only cool because Newt Rockne. I mean, Notre Dame is the only cool because it's been around for 100 years, right? Or am I crazy? Or is that?
29: I think for me, it's that the way the gold just like gold shines so bright. If you've ever been at a Notre Dame game, like it's like you're being blinded by the sun from 300 feet up in the air. I think I'm going to go with you. I'm going to go with Michigan. You know, those are probably, I mean, if nothing else, those are probably the most recognizable helmets. Like we could go to Japan and be like, do you know whose helmet this is? Oh, yeah, it's Michigan.
12: Who do you think, Chris? I'm trying to pull another one out.
6: I'm inclined to say Notre Dame.
12: Also, there's nothing to it.
6: It's gold. That's the idea.
12: It's like picking your favorite ice cream vanilla.
6: By the way, I don't mind Penn State.
12: So you just like history.
29: Yeah. Penn State's is definitely unique. Alabama's is unique with just the little number. But yeah, I think Michigan.
12: TJ?
6: I'm a Penn State guy. I also love Pitt's uniforms.
12: What is happening?
29: Yeah, Pitt's good colors.
12: So much bias. One final thing here. Are we going to see any sort of rules on NIL anytime soon and what we can spend, how we can spend it, like more clarity on who's spending what?
29: Absolutely not. It's all... But there was supposed to be rules, right? The House settlement was supposed to be the big solution. Everybody gets the same amount of revenue share. Everything else has to go through a clearinghouse. And all that did was like set a new floor, you know. Now the starting point is $20 million. You know, 2 years ago, Ohio State's $20 million roster was the big talk, and now like if they had $20 million, they would be in real rough shape. The top end rosters are closer to $50 million at this point. So, short of some miracle Congress intervention, I would think you're going to have at least another year of those costs going up.
12: You guys follow him, S.L. Mandel. Also, read his articles. I'm a massive fan. Stuart, thank you so much for being on, and I hope you have a great day.
29: Yeah, thanks for having me.
6: All right, Stuart.
12: Texas Longhorns helmet.
6: I also don't mind Florida State, USC. Those are just iconic.
7: Also, though, I got to say, my Oregon Ducks, they definitely...
12: Okay, I feel like iconic shouldn't count.
7: Those uniforms are amazing.
12: Because a reputation is affecting what you think is...
6: It also just looks cool. No?
12: Only because it's iconic.
6: Really?
7: Yeah, but it got to be iconic.
12: Like, with no bias whatsoever, I'm going to pick Arkansas Razorbacks as the best uniform.
7: No bias whatsoever? That sounds extremely biased to me.
12: It's completely biased.
6: I like the Q's. All orange. Sick.
7: When the Q's is in the house.
12: You know what?
6: Pumpkin heads, baby.
12: That is cool. And different. That orange is so different. I don't know how I would say this. I just named something after myself at the University of Arkansas.
6: Yeah, you did.
12: Wait. What do you mean? Yeah, I do.
6: No, I'm like pumping you up. Like, yeah, you did.
12: Oh, yeah, I did. Yeah. So my brother-in-law is the head softball coach at Tulsa, right? Okay. And so I bought the outfield because you can just buy anything and put your name on it now. So to help him in recruiting and building facilities, he just took the job. I bought left field and put my name on the left field wall. Okay. And it's called the Boneyard if they hit a home run.
13: Of course it is.
12: And then I donate to the local the children's hospital in Tulsa, right? Every home run that's hit. And that's cool. And so my school, Arkansas, hits me up and goes, hey, you're spending money with them. What's up? And so I don't like our athletic director at Arkansas. I think he's garbage can. However, I don't know the coach yet. He's brand new. We've texted a couple times, but I'm always going to be a Razorback fan, no doubt. It's in my blood. I got a tattoo. And so breaking news, the Bobby Bones x-ray room in the football stadium. That's right. It's going to be.
6: Wow. Oh, all right.
12: So when they go in to get their bones checked. See, do you see it now?
13: It makes sense.
12: You see it? They were like, give us some money. What do you want to name?
6: Rick Dalton, Jeff. Right there.
12: Do it. I don't know.
13: You never saw Once Upon a Time,
6: Once upon a time in Hollywood?
9: Leonardo DiCaprio.
12: Oh, the point. Oh, yeah.
6: Pointing.
12: I didn't know his name, but I know that.
6: Rick Dalton.
12: You called it GIF. Interesting.
6: GIF, GIF, me?
12: No, you're right. That's how you're supposed to say it.
6: I get told I'm wrong all the time.
13: There it is.
12: yeah, that I'm familiar with. Like that meme. Yeah. I did not know that was his name. Do you like that movie?
6: Love that movie.
12: You know a movie I watched that was so good? And I hate horror movies.
6: Ooh, Obsession?
12: I gave it a no rating.
6: I don't do any horror, no. So I haven't even seen it. I just know it's like a cult thing.
12: I don't do horror either, and I watched it, and I could respect it because it was written wonderfully, but when I reviewed it, because I'll review movies, I gave it a no.
6: A no.
12: It wasn't for me.
6: A no.
12: But it was excellent if you're into horror movies. Have you seen The Menu?
6: The Menu?
12: Yeah, where they go to this restaurant, and they're on this island, and the super famous chef.
6: No.
12: Oh, man, it knocked the old socks off and only had one on, and it was amazing. I don't know what review it gets. I hate horror movies, but I watched The Menu. It was excellent. A+, 5 stars.
13: Ralph Fiennes.
12: Oh, yeah. Nicholas Holt, Ralph Fiennes is the chef.
13: Taylor Joy, John Leguizamo.
12: I watched the one with
6: A lot of good peeps in this movie.
12: The Demi Moore one where she's, you guys seen that one? Where she goes back and has to like inject herself to be prettier.
6: Whoa.
12: No. That one won a bunch of awards?
6: Nope.
13: Yeah, she got nominated. The Substance. She got nominated for an Oscar.
12: The Substance. That one was crazy. That was all. That's my movie. I watch like one movie a year.
13: Why? Oh, you got a lot going on.
6: He's too busy.
13: No.
6: He has so many jobs. He has a new baby. Yeah, baby.
12: That's why I left Rich's Best Dad Ever up.
6: Yeah.
12: Because today I will be holding that title as Best Dad Ever. You know who we have coming up next hour?
13: Who's that?
12: Nick Jonas.
6: Yes.
13: Oh, hey.
6: Big fan.
12: I'm a sucker for you. No. Yeah. You guys don't know that one, do you?
6: I do.
13: Yeah.
12: Oh, you do?
6: At the Waffle House, baby.
12: All right. Good deal. All right. I'm Bobby Bones. We're going to get to these calls. I promise. That's next.
13: We love callers.
12: Back in a second.
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1: 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I'm Bobby Bones. Glad everybody's here. I do want to go over and talk to Dennis in South Carolina. We were talking about teams that people expect to be bad that might be better than what people expect. Dennis, what do you have?
2: Oh, Dennis.
3: Jay, you want to put Dennis on the horn here? Or?
1: Dennis decided.
3: Jay's first day back in a while.
1: There he is. He's
3: hey, back. Dennis, start there, over.
4: Dennis. All right. Hey there.
2: What's up, Dennis?
1: Hello. Hey, sir, what do you got? Tell me your team. It's Bobby, Dennis. Tell me your team you think will be better.
4: I think Miami's going to be better.
1: Please tell me why.
4: The reason why, you know, they won 7 games last year with the 3 Musketeers at quarterback. Okay. I think, and the over-under this year, I believe, is 4.5. And I think they got a better offensive line. I think they're going to be probably a top 8 rushing attack, providing they don't have to come from behind, you know, 30 friggin' points every game. But, you know, Achain, when they interviewed him a couple of months ago, he says he's sick and tired of hearing people that they're rebuilding for this year. So, you know, I'm going to give them a shot, and I'm going to tell you they'll probably be in first place after the first week.
1: Okay.
4: And I'll tell you, yeah, because I think Buffalo is going to lose at Houston, and I think New England is going to lose at Seattle. And not to mention that the Super Bowl loser doesn't even make the playoffs the following year.
1: I hope for the NFL's sake the Dolphins are good. I would like to see the Dolphins be good. I don't have any feeling at all about the Dolphins. I think, to me, the Dolphins always seem like a team, regardless of when they've been pretty good to terrible, if they play anything below 60 degrees, it just doesn't make sense to them. It's like they're on a whole new planet. But I hope for your sake that they're better. I don't hate the Dolphins. They intentionally tore it down. Tua and Tyreek and Jalen Waddle, obviously all gone. Mike McDaniel's gone. Malik Willis is the quarterback.
4: I understand Waddle and stuff. Waddle had one 100-yard game last year on the team. He got 666 yards for the whole season, and everybody's saying, oh, my God, we lost such a fabulous player. I can't believe it. You know, and Tyreek Hill is a non-issue last year anyway. So I think people better watch out, because if they got a good running game and keep the ball away, I think they have a chance.
1: Well, Dennis, I appreciate the call. Thank you so much. I was looking at Pro Football Focus, and where do you think they rank Miami's receivers? I don't know. Pick a number.
3: 32.
1: If you guess last, you are correct. And they just have roster holes everywhere.
3: Yeah. Mm-hmm.
1: Offensive line, secondary, pass rush, obviously receiver. They want to lose, right? Am I crazy to think they want to lose?
2: Well, this quarterback.
3: You know, it's a rebuild. You know, that I don't think they're expecting, you know, the moon this season.
1: It's also one of the top
3: competitive, five, play hard.
1: One of the top 5 hardest schedules in the NFL.
3: Yeah.
1: On top of that, so I like that. Yeah, I like old Dennis there from South Carolina. It's going to be tough for Miami for sure.
3: I just like pointing out the false narrative that the Super Bowl loser never makes the playoffs the following year, because the last time the Patriots lost the Super Bowl in the 2017 season, TJ, what'd they do in the 2018 season?
2: Hopefully not won.
3: Won the Super Bowl.
1: So that's one, though. That's one.
3: But it's this specific team doing it.
1: Yeah, I hear you.
3: You know what I mean?
1: It's going to be rough for you guys, though, this year.
3: I will take all bets.
1: But the bet isn't that you're going to be bad or even have a bad record.
3: I got people telling me they're going to go 8-9. Like, in what world are the Patriots under 500? That means Drake May's injured. Like, it goes catastrophically bad.
1: The only reason I would say such a thing, not 8-9, but I could see 9-8 as a floor. You know this. Like, last year they had the greatest schedule ever because they were so bad the year before. The problem with going to the Super Bowl is you now have to play the hardest schedule. And so now their schedule, we're starting with Seattle. We got Buffalo. I mean, there's the Bears. The Bears are going to be good.
2: Our Bears.
1: Green Bay's good. Detroit. The Chargers. Buffalo. Minnesota. Okay. I don't know. Kansas City. I just feel like 9-10 games, you should be happy. Do you feel like you should be happy with 9-10 games winning?
3: If we win 10 games, if the Patriots win 10 games, I will not be happy.
1: Really?
3: Yeah.
1: Okay.
3: 14-3 last year and made the Super Bowl.
1: A lot of things fell just right.
2: Just right.
1: Just right.
2: Perfect.
3: The guy also performed. They also played well. They also, yeah, they overachieved with lesser than position groups across the board. And all of those have improved.
1: Agree. And you do have a threat, a wide receiver now, like a real one.
3: A real one.
1: And that's exciting.
3: And a real number two. Yeah, it's exciting.
1: Biggest villains in the NFL going into this season. Here's my list at number...
2: Oh, we have a deduction.
3: Slow down.
0: 1, 2, 3, 4, 5.
5: Bobby Bones!
6: Top five.
1: Let's go.
2: You bring production value,
1: Let's
2: buddy.
1: Let's go. Don't rush it.
3: For those
1: don't rush, baby. You guys got a real picture of me and my shirt off. How'd you get that?
3: Hey.
1: That was an actual picture of me shirtless.
3: You talked to your wife.
1: Yeah. Wow, look how ripped I am. Yeah, look at that.
2: Jacked, bro.
1: At number five, I have Nick Sirianni.
3: Oh, interesting.
1: Now, you may ask, I just think he loves being a heel. That's straight up. It's nothing that he's even done recently. Like, Sirianni is one of those guys who is perfect at the... He is the Ric Flair of the NFL. Embraces it, loves it. He is who he is. I'm a Sirianni as a heel, and I like him because of that. Nick Sirianni at number five.
3: Sirianni truther.
1: At number four, you ever met Sirianni?
3: Yeah, we had him at the combine this year.
2: Was he?
1: Bro's bro.
3: Yeah, he was there with Big Dom, my new best friend.
2: Oh, right. That's right. I don't like those people, Bobby. I'm going to be honest.
3: I wasn't listening much to that conversation because I was thoroughly enthralled talking to Big Dom for a half hour.
2: And I was thoroughly aggravated watching Brockman talk to Big Dom.
3: You were.
1: Because you're a Cowboys fan?
2: Oh, and
3: yeah.
1: Got it. Yeah.
3: He hates the birds.
1: Make sure we got the intention out there. Number four, Jerry Jones.
3: Oh.
1: Hold your Cowboys.
2: Wait a second. What?
1: Yeah, yeah. He's my number four on my villain list.
2: How dare you?
1: Yeah. Listen.
3: He's a Razorback.
1: Yeah. He is the NFL's most permanent heel. So if Sirianni is the heel of the last 5 years, Jerry Jones is the most permanent heel. That being said, I like Jerry Jones. Jerry Jones took me up in his chopper, showed me around.
3: Oh.
2: And yet you have the audacity.
1: I don't think it's bad to be a heel. I think
2: that's a good point.
1: I think heels are needed. I think some of my other heels are people I actually like.
2: I mean, look, Roddy Piper was a heel. He was great. So, good point.
1: Fantastic.
2: I'm going to shut up now.
1: Number four, Jerry. I think people hate Jerry Jones because the Cowboys, they spend a lot of money. They have a lot of flash. They don't really win. Although, I think this year, I'm not a Cowboys fan, but I think this could be the year.
2: Oh.
1: I don't say that because I'm not a Cowboys fan, but I think this could be the year.
2: From your lips to...
3: TJ, they hate us because they ain't us, baby.
2: That's what I'm saying.
1: And number three, Travis Kelce.
3: Really?
2: Why?
3: Interesting. Well,
1: exactly. I would be curious to know why you think I have Travis Kelce at number three of my NFL heels.
3: Yeah, Bobby, explain yourself.
2: I think I know.
1: Go ahead.
2: Well, no, maybe not. Never mind.
1: He's too famous.
2: Too famous.
3: Too famous.
1: Yeah, you can't outgrow everyone. You're too good for everybody, and I don't think he is. But I think the perception is now that he's Taylor Swift's husband.
3: Doesn't need the NFL anymore.
1: He's hosting game shows. He doesn't need the.
2: He was doing this before that. Though,
1: not really.
2: Bobby
1: not the
2: Bones.
1: Same.
2: Yes, he hosted Saturday Night Live. He was not a married man.
1: Okay.
2: He hosted a game show. He was not a married man.
1: He was with Taylor though, and
2: he had his own reality show.
1: Yeah. When he was at Cincinnati.
2: No, when he was with the Chiefs.
1: Are you talking about the one where he was dating?
2: Yes. Catching
1: like
2: Kelce.
1: 12. I just assumed he was a Cincinnati. I think Travis Kelce, it's Chiefs fatigue plus celebrity fatigue plus commercials plus Taylor Swift. He's everywhere. It's overexposure. And I think that makes you a villain. I don't think he's a bad guy. I actually think it'd be pretty fun to hang around with. But I think to most people that aren't Chiefs fans or Taylor Swift fans, he's a villain.
2: Okay,
1: he's the number three villain.
2: I won't argue that.
1: Thank you. Number two.
3: It's a great list.
1: Patrick Mahomes.
3: No.
2: You could have done a 2-for-1 right here, Bobby Bones.
1: I love Patrick Mahomes. I'd like to say it again before I tell you why he's a villain. I don't think being a villain is a bad guy. I love Patrick Mahomes, but this is the you're too good for too long villain role.
2: Yeah, you know what happens then.
1: Yeah.
2: People start to hate you.
1: You live... What is it? You're a hero.
3: Yeah, die the hero, or you live long enough to see yourself
1: Batman
3: become the villain.
1: Yeah, whatever that was.
3: Yeah, Dark Knight.
1: Yeah. So it's basically what happened to Brady. And God forbid they win another championship, it's going to be unlike anything you've ever seen.
3: That's true.
1: Mahomes himself is not particularly villainous. He's a likable guy.
2: Yeah.
1: But people just get tired of Kansas City winning.
2: People don't like winners, Bobby. That's the weird thing.
1: Exactly. When I walked in today, you guys were like, oh, you're here. We don't like you.
2: And I almost called off today because you're here. Because Bobby Bones is winning too much, man.
0: Number one, Andy Reid.
3: I weirdly think Mahomes getting hurt last year, I think, kind of helps the brand a little bit.
1: I could agree with that.
3: Because now he's sort of an underdog.
1: Which was why he wasn't number one.
3: Yeah.
2: Oh, and number one.
1: Number one is the all-time of the past decade. And it's not even that he's that good anymore. He'll probably be okay, but he's the most polarizing player.
2: Oh, I think I know who this is.
3: Aaron Rodgers, baby.
1: Aaron Rodgers, the most polarizing player. He's outspoken about everything.
3: Is that what you had, TJ?
2: No, but you got to let Bobby.

0: Sixer fan.
1: The trick that they do where they pull all of the handkerchiefs out of the
0: band. Yes.
1: That's what he's doing with jerseys.
0: Look at all the banners.
2: I'm like Gene Gene the Dancing Machine.
1: What, how, you've been a Sixers fan for a long time?
2: My whole life. I'm from Pennsylvania. I know my rooting interests are all over the place because I'm not someone who subscribes to the fact that, you know, just because you're born here, you got to root for everyone here.
1: Okay, so I can appreciate that.
2: You know, but yeah, Dr. J, as you can see behind me, I have two sports idols. Loved a lot of athletes, but two people I idolize, Muhammad Ali and Dr. J. So therefore, been a Sixer fan forever. And now I am totally on board the LeBron James train.
1: If an angel showed up to you tonight and said, oh, TJ, you have to pick one team forever and only one team. And it's only one team, and so don't do the thing where you do other teams. What would it be?
2: Well, can I ask the angel?
1: No, I don't take questions.
2: We're a sport?
1: No, that's not a press conference, TJ.
2: It can be any team, any sport?
1: One team, any sport.
0: I'll answer for you, TJ.
2: Yeah, go ahead.
0: It's the Dallas Cowboys.
1: Okay.
2: Yeah.
0: Is that a leprechaun?
1: Oh, but now.
0: Yeah, is this one a leprechaun
1: more.
0: Angel?
1: You get one more.
2: Well, I'd like one more, yeah.
0: We in Ireland?
1: Yeah, well, oh, you're right. It's kind of a leprechaun, huh?
0: Yeah, a little bit of
1: leprechaun vibes there.
2: I was rolling with it, though, baby.
1: Angel leprechaun vibes. It kind of got off track there.
0: I think you can do better.
2: Let him do his thing.
1: Oh, hey, thanks. What do you got? One more.
2: Oh, one more?
1: Yeah.
2: The Cowboys and I'd have to say the Sixers.
1: Okay. What about, okay, it doesn't matter. I'm not asking.
2: You keep giving me teams. This is right into what I'd like to do.
1: I don't want to ask it anymore.
2: For a fifth team, who would you pick? Well,
1: if you guys want to add to our list of teams that everybody thinks is going to suck, but you think they might actually be pretty good, call us. 844-204-RICH. We would love to have your calls.
2: Let's get it.
1: Also, if you want to add a villain, like, we'll do that. 844-204-RICH. All right, we'll be back. Thank you. Man, this is good. These colors are good.
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0: America.
1: All right, you guys hit us up, 844-204-RICH. I'm Bobby Bones. You can watch us on Disney Plus and the ESPN app. We have calls. And so teams that, man, pretty much everybody says they're going to suck. However, you don't think so. I want to go to James in New Jersey.
2: James.
1: James.
3: What's up, fella?
4: Yeah, I'm here.
1: What's up, buddy? Tell me who you think is going to be better.
4: My boys in New Orleans, the Saints.
1: Why do you think so?
4: I mean, coming off what we did at the end of last season, putting in show, he showed out. Shuck, we call him show. But putting in show, he showed out. We improved that receiver. We improved that running back. We still got a decent secondary. We very much improved with all our receiving core. Like, our conference is always up for grabs.
1: Yeah, and I said that
4: Tampa
1: earlier,
4: Bay
1: too.
4: Tampa Bay doesn't look impressive.
1: Yeah, they're playing in the NFC South. I think our team of guys here could finish second or third just from the guys in the room. Yeah, and Chuck may be good. What, 5-4 as a starter, as a rookie, but you're talking about a guy who played for the Saints and 5-4 playing for the Saints as a rookie.
2: Win.
1: That's, yes.
2: Yeah.
1: That's a win.
2: Yeah.
1: And you're right. He has weapons. I mean, Olave, Jordan Tyson. I mean, they drafted him top 10.
2: Yeah, but he's a little injured right now.
1: Yeah, but he will not be injured forever.
3: Well.
1: Oh, he might be injured forever?
3: Well, I mean, he gets hurt a lot.
1: Fair enough.
4: Brown from LSU will be the difference maker.
2: Ooh.
1: I agree. It's also, I also want to say Kellen Moore being back year two.
2: Yeah.
1: I like that.
2: Yep.
1: So I agreed with you. I don't know if you heard me say that earlier. That was my pick, James. But you're in New Jersey.
4: No, I didn't. I'm sorry.
1: No, it's all right. Who cares what I say? You're in New Jersey as a Saints fan. How'd that happen?
4: Well, when I was younger, first of all, in New Jersey, I live in southern New Jersey, which is either you're an Eagles fan or you pick who you want.
1: Fair enough. That's what I was like in Arkansas. Yeah.
4: Who's your favorite? Don't have our own team, so I always like the Saints.
1: Favorite
4: Saints? Legion of Doom. Since the Jesus Christ.
1: Since Jesus Christ.
4: Early 90s when we had the linebacker core. I can't even remember the nickname at this time.
1: I kind of like Since Jesus Christ.
2: Ricky Jackson?
1: Yeah.
4: Yes. Ricky Jackson.
1: Favorite Saint of all time?
2: Sam Mills, Ricky Jackson.
3: Yeah, they were nice.
1: You have one? Favorite Saint of all time?
4: Favorite what? I'm sorry?
1: Favorite Saint of all time?
4: It got to be Drew.
1: Yeah, that's
4: you gotta go with Drew.
3: Yeah, got him.
1: Yeah, that's, I should have.
4: He took us to the promised land.
1: You're right. You're absolutely right. That's a dumb question. Other than Drew Brees.
2: Deuce McAllister.
1: Oh, I'm gonna go Reggie Bush. Just because.
4: Oh yeah.
1: I just wanted to watch
4: Reggie
1: him.
4: Was fun.
1: Reggie was fun. You, Chris?
3: Favorite Saint of all time. Man, just for the celebration alone, I love Jimmy Graham.
1: Oh man, he was amazing, right? Like,
3: They had to ban dunking on the goalpost because
4: traded,
3: of him.
4: When we traded Jeremy Graham, it broke my heart. Yeah. I'm not going to lie.
1: Well, I appreciate the call. Thank you so much for calling, James.
3: I did like Deuce McAllister, too. Thinking about some other villains, Bobby, what do you think about this one? How about the whole Rams team as an entity?
1: So can I give you an outsider perspective?
3: Yeah.
1: The Rams, they don't really have fans.
3: Wow.
1: So they're not annoying.
3: Interesting.
1: And so when a fan base isn't annoying, regardless of how good they are.
3: Okay, so fan base is influencing the villain.
1: It's hard for us to hate them. Now, if they continue to win, which again, they were really good. Then they had a couple little bad. And now they're loaded up. But
3: right.
1: People, they don't fight for them outwardly and passionately.
3: Okay.
1: So it's hard for us to hate them. I actually root for the Rams.
3: Fair.
1: Yeah. So does that, how's that argument to that?
3: Hmm.
1: Fan bases are who we hate more than teams.
3: That's
2: I think that's
3: true.
2: You're onto something there.
3: Okay. All right. What about Tom Brady? Or is he just like goofy divorced dad at this point?
1: He's wearing leather pants now.
3: I'm trying to block it out of my mind.
1: You know, and I was going to ask you. You know, he did the thing for Gucci, right? He goes and he models, and I'm all about living your best life.
3: Don't hate that.
1: No. I live your best life, and to me, in my head, Tom Brady is the greatest of all time, the guy that focused on his work and made that his priority to be the greatest of all time. We didn't know a lot about him because you know why? There was not a lot to know except the guy played football and he won.
3: Right.
1: That was my relationship with Tom Brady. Now he's making out with Instagram influencers and he's wearing leather pants and it feels like two people. We got to separate the art from the artist.
3: Interesting.
1: We have to, or it's going to hurt his image. It can't hurt his image. Tom Brady, to me, is the football player. This guy now is like Thomas Brada or something. This is not Tom Brady to me.
2: Brada.
1: I can't have.
3: But he's got multiple personalities because he's also, you know, running the Raiders and he's the broadcaster
1: on Fox.
3: That's Tom
1: Brady. That's Tom Brady.
3: And he's the guy with the giant statue in New England.
1: That's Tom Brady. Thomas Brada.
3: And
1: the dude in the leather pants.
3: Giselle's ex-husband.
2: Is Thomas Brada at the white parties and stuff?
1: Absolutely.
2: That's Thomas Brada.
1: Yeah, Thomas Brada. Yeah. They have to be two or it tarnishes.
3: That's funny.
1: Yeah, it tarnishes the legacy of the great Tom Brady. He's so good looking, though. It's annoying. He's getting older and better looking.
2: Well, money will do that.
3: Yeah.
1: No, it's not just money.
3: Bobby, we're not ugly. We're just poor.
1: Hold on. I got money and I ain't that pretty.
2: You ain't ugly. You're a handsome man, Bobby.
3: Bobby, we've seen your wife.
1: That is not because of my looks. It's because I'm funny.
3: Okay, great.
1: I got funny, and then I got a wife. Women love humor. That's true. A solid 6.5. Don't think I don't know that.
2: Bobby, in Arkansas, you're like a 9.
3: Yeah, you're like a 12.
1: Now, why are we insulting my state?
2: I'm just saying.
1: Out of nowhere. All we're doing is having a little chit chat.
3: Pig suey.
2: I'm just saying, I was watching wrestling yesterday, and they were in, I think, Scotland, and MJF came out, and he pointed to a girl. He was like, hey, she's perfect here in Scotland, but in the United States, she'd be a 4. And then people lost. That was rude. It was very rude.
3: That's pretty rude.
1: Very funny, though. Very funny. I'll just go with very funny.
3: Do we think Shador is a villain?
1: No.
2: No, what? This Shador doesn't
1: do anything. He didn't do anything.
3: He's very polarizing.
2: Yeah, but that's not because of him.
1: It isn't because of him. Okay. Media made us feel about Shador.
2: If you listen to everything this kid says, man, it's like,
1: I agree.
2: How could you not love him?
1: In college, I could see him being a villain because it was watches and flash.
3: Right. Okay.
1: Now he's playing in Cleveland and he's just trying to make it.
2: Yeah.
3: How do we feel about Lamar Jackson?
1: I'm rooting for him.
2: Who does Lamar Jackson bother?
1: Yeah, I'm rooting for him and his mom's his agent. Like, gotta love that.
2: People have issues with him because they feel like, you know, he hasn't won a Super Bowl or this, that, and the third. But in reality.
1: Now, we're not mad at you. It does feel like we're mad at Chris. We shouldn't attack him like that. We should just say no.
2: Now, we're sometimes mad at Chris. Sometimes.
1: Yeah, not for that one, though. I apologize.
2: LeBron would say Chris is more of a villain than any of the people that we've named to be.
1: Hey, that LeBron, so I was laughing out loud. Just so you know, I was at home.
3: It was funny.
1: I was laughing out loud. And I've been at the crosshairs to some crazy stuff. I couldn't get enough of it. And I was going to reach out and go, like, how's your mental health?
3: He talked about us like 3 days in a row.
1: Yeah, first repost.
3: It was wild.
2: He went to Fanatics and talked about it.
3: Yeah.
1: I
3: misquoted
1: it was joyful.
3: Misquoted me, but it's fine.
1: It was joyful. Okay.
3: Very funny.
1: You guys call us. We do have more calls. 844-204-RICH. I am Bobby Bones.
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18: 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College football insider for The Athletic, Stuart Mandel. Coming up, actor and musician Nick Jonas. And now, sitting in for Rich, it's Bobby Bones.
1: Thank you, everybody. 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
3: Oh, thank you.
1: Or the podcast at night. Sometimes I sleep with you guys.
3: Oh,
1: put one AirPod in and listen to as much as I can every night.
2: No, I'm going to tell you something, Bobby. Rich would take that as a diss.
3: He would.
2: He'd be like, oh, well, you'll fall asleep. Because I told
3: who was that you told?
2: From The Boys. Dennis Quaid's son.
3: Oh, yeah, Jack Quaid.
2: Jack Quaid. I said, you know, I've started watching The Boys, Bobby, and I fall asleep watching it.
1: Oh, that's different. I'd be offended by
2: and Rich was...
1: yeah, I'd be offended by that one. Yeah, I'll be honest with you. Yeah.
2: So you and Rich are two peas in the pot.
1: Yeah. But
3: the
1: listen,
3: thing is, like, Rich like worked the 2 a.m. Sports Center forever. Like, thousands and thousands of males our age now fell asleep to Rich and Stu.
1: Or as I said, slept with them.
3: You said slept.
2: Yeah, you did.
1: Yeah, with
2: that.
1: You guys. I slept with you guys too.
2: I wouldn't put it like that personally.
1: Yeah. That's just but me. I have like 19 shows that I do, which by the way, I guess the one that I'll share, I do a show for the NFL called Lots to Say with Matt Cassel. And I don't know, check it out if you want. But I listen to this podcast sometimes fully, but sometimes I fall asleep and I sleep with you guys.
2: Love Matt. All right. Appreciate that, man, because you are busy. You got a lot of stuff going on, though.
1: Yeah, so. I got a baby too.
2: That the most important.
3: How old?
1: 5 months.
3: Yeah, buddy.
1: What's
3: your name? In it.
1: Her name's Billy.
2: Billy Bones.
1: My wife would kill you. That is not my real name. And my wife does not go by Caitlin Bones.
2: She should. It's great. It's a great name.
1: The baby's full name is Billy TJ Jefferson.
2: Wait a second.
3: My wife would kill you.
1: Oh, she would kill you. If people call her Caitlin Bones, if we're somewhere and they're like, are you Caitlin Bones? She's nice about it, but she's like, no, my last name is Estel. And they're like, oh, aren't you Bobby? And she's like, you know what? His last name is Estel, too. Bones is a stage name.
2: Why does she? She shouldn't break.
1: She doesn't hate it. She just is not a fictional character. I am.
3: Yeah, kayfabe, TJ. Come on now. Yeah, what are we doing?
2: Yeah, you think Roman Reigns is really Roman Reigns?
1: No, but she also wants me to come home and not be Bobby Bones.
3: I did.
2: Is that possible? Are you able to switch off?
1: She's put some balance in my life and the baby. I come home and I'm Bobby Estel.
2: Yeah.
1: Yeah. Bobby Bones like doesn't really care. I don't even talk that much. Here I am. Anyway, enough.
3: Bobby, this happened to me when I became a father. Did you just immediately forget everything that happened previously in your life up to the point of their birth?
1: You know, it's weird because sometimes we'll go, we don't know what life was like before this.
3: Yeah.
1: Because we used to live carefree,
3: baby.
1: We would just go to another country.
3: Do whatever you want.
1: Or dinner.
3: Right. A movie. Leave the house.
1: Yes.
3: Yeah.
2: Brockman used to take naps.
3: Oh, dude, I used to nap every day for multiple hours.
1: No way.
3: In my clothes.
2: And I would make like fun of
3: with
2: it.
3: With my jacket on. I would just go home and wherever I was, that's where I was sleeping for the next couple hours.
1: It's awesome. And now she like smiles at me and knows me and stuff.
3: Yeah.
1: But not as Bobby Bones. She's like, well, she doesn't talk, but if she did,
2: if she was talking already, I mean,
1: we do have people on that want to talk about teams that are going to be better than everybody thinks. And I do want to go over to, let's go to Andrew in Detroit, who is on.
2: Andrew,
1: I'm curious, who do you think will be better NFL wise than what people think?
20: I think the Tampa Bay Buccaneers will win the NFC South. And I believe they will be the team that's going to be the surprise that you would think Carolina and some folks would be saying the same, but I think with contract year, I believe that especially if Vita Vea stays there for the year, I believe that the Tampa Bay Buccaneers will win their division and win a playoff game. Side note, I also believe that most universities are the reason why they don't become great. Too many universities like to live in the past. Oh, we won a championship like this 30, 40 years ago. You have to move with the times. There's no reason why teams like Nebraska or Georgia Tech still be doing triple option when those type of teams have not won in almost 40 years. Like, you have to change with the times. You can keep tradition, but if you don't move with the times, then you won't be able to continue on. So I don't believe that. I believe in tradition, but I also believe in you have to move how things are moving.
1: I appreciate that. Thinking about the Bucks, Mike Evans is gone, which is weird because I had to remind myself he's a 49er.
3: Mm-hmm.
1: That's bizarre, right?
2: Yeah.
3: But doesn't it also, in a weird way, seem like, oh, yeah, he's always been a 49er?
2: No, not yet.
3: Really?
2: Maybe after he plays a few games. But, I mean,
1: why to you?
3: He does feel like the perfect 49er. I can agree. He was always a 49er.
1: I can feel with his style.
3: Maybe it's jersey color going from red to red. But
1: the weird thing about Baker last season, too, is first half of the year he played really well. Second half of the year, not so much. But he did have the injuries, and they did miss the playoffs. The contract situation is always interesting, especially when you have someone who is very outspoken like Baker. But like granularly, this is the fourth offensive coordinator in 4 years, I believe. And that's a lot of switching, right?
2: Yeah.
1: I'd never played quarterback for an NFL team, but I'm told
3: It's hard.
1: Another coordinator.
3: Yeah.
1: A new system.
2: I believe you could if you tried really hard, though, Bobby.
1: I do, too. I believe I can do anything.
2: Yeah.
1: I'm really excited to see Bane play, though. I think that
2: Bane.
1: Yeah.
2: You have to say his name like that.
1: Oh, sorry. Okay. Bane Jr. that to me is going to be fun to see if that translates.
3: Yeah. I think Bane's going to win Defensive Rookie of the Year.
1: Okay.
2: It's a good chance.
3: He's
2: going to win the trophy.
4: This costs you your strength.
3: The Rams should have taken him at 13. I'm going to say this till the season's over.
1: Hmm.
2: Well, the Rams, a lot of people could have and should have.
3: I know, but specifically, he was there, and the Rams took a player who, in the best-case scenario for the season, is not going to play this year.
1: Hey, Stetson Bennett's been whipping that ball around. No.
3: Right, and the guy you took may not even be the backup.
1: Yes, he's going to be yes, correct. And that was my point. Like, Stetson Bennett's going to probably be the backup.
3: I would assume.
2: More than likely.
1: Yeah, but I don't think when... Yeah, I agree. I guess the logic was the Rams aren't going to be bad.
2: So
1: they're not going to have a chance to draft a quarterback anytime in the next couple to few years. So why not do it this last year when they have the opportunity? That was the logic that I was told.
2: Well, because when Stafford decides he's done, Joe Burrow's just going to come and...
1: Bingo.
2: Go.
1: Hey, the crazy thing about Stafford is that he's a 99 on Madden. He's, again, we talk about old players that make us feel like we're still part in the mix. That Stafford, they were acting like last year his elbows didn't work. Like he couldn't bend.
3: His back. Yeah, he couldn't even bend over.
1: Yeah.
2: We need people to walk on him.
1: And now he's a 99. He's awesome. I'm not saying he doesn't deserve it, but make up your mind. Is he old and decrepit or is he amazing? It's amazing.
3: Should he be a 99?
2: Yeah.
1: That's another debate.
2: He's MVP.
1: 92.
2: Dog.
1: You know, if it were me, 92.
2: That's 90, hater right
3: by
2: there.
3: By the way, 94.
1: Okay.
3: He gets negative rushing yards every year.
1: Yeah, he's standing. We're not hating.
3: I'm not hating. Look, I'm literally pointing out.
1: And 99 is.
3: I like Matthew Stafford.
1: Yes.
2: Your wife loves Matthew Stafford.
3: It's still her voicemail.
2: What? I get it. You're right.
1: What?
3: Too old. Yeah. if you call Sarah's phone, it says, "You've reached the phone of Sarah and Matthew Stafford. Please leave a message."
1: I'd lower him too if I were you.
3: Just saying.
1: Yeah. I do want to go talk to Manny in El Paso.
2: Manny.
1: You're on, Manny.
21: Hello, gentlemen. Salutations from the desert of El Paso. Mr. Jones, it's an honor to speak to you, sir. So, I heard you say villains with NFL teams, but first of all, the Cowboys would be the team that are going to do better this year because they're flying underneath the radar. At this point of last year, how many Jerry Jones drops did we have? He's staying off the radio. We haven't gotten any drops from him lately. So that's my theory. But the reason for my call is, have you gentlemen seen that the NFL and Disney, Marvel, and Star Wars have teamed up to like sell shirts and stuff with characters associated with the teams? There were some that were easy compounds. The Raiders got Darth Vader. The Cowboys got Woody. Brockman, I'm not sure if you're a Marvel fan, but you got a good one. You got Captain America.
3: Yeah, buddy. Yeah, we did.
21: I'm just wondering if you've seen this. And the article I did see is on Sports Illustrated and Bleacher Report. So you want to take a look at that, guys? That's all I got. Love the show. Be safe. Be kind. Let's watch some sports, guys. Bye.
2: Woo! All right, man.
1: That's the energy we want. Okay.
3: Manny's great.
1: You know what's fun? NFL teams as Marvel characters, and I'm not sure that if this has already been done. This is the first I've heard of it. But if I were to do characters, I would go the Kansas City Chiefs are Thanos. And I think Thanos is the most misunderstood, most ill-interpreted villain of all time.
2: Oh, please explain this.
3: They're all sold out, too, on the Disney store.
1: He's got to make a choice. Everybody dies or he has to kill half to save the other half. Like, what a terrible position to be in. That's the worst position to be in. Like, everybody dies, okay? We're just going to let it go. I'll die. Or I have to snap my fingers and kill half so the earth can live. Yeah, not a fun decision to make, but leaders don't have it easy. If you're going to be a leader, you've got to make tough decisions.
2: Dang it,
1: justice
2: Bobby.
1: For Thanos.
3: This is a nice ad.
2: At least he did it at random, too. I never looked at it like that.
1: Yeah, it's because I'm a leader. I have to make tough decisions.
2: I get it.
1: Tomorrow, one of you must go.
2: Oh, no. Which one?
22: I won't be here tomorrow, so there's your answer.
3: I'm not going to be here either.
22: I made it easy for you.
3: By the way, half.
1: Hey, two-thirds of the population are gone.
2: Mr. Stark, I don't feel so well.
1: Dallas Cowboys, Iron Man.
2: Okay.
1: That's what I would put there.
3: Really?
2: Technologically advanced.
1: Rich, famous, flashy, enormous ego. Come on. I give you one more. I got a call to take. Buffalo Bills or Spider-Man? Is that Marvel?
2: Yeah.
1: I get confused sometimes.
3: Yeah, I got you.
2: Friendly neighborhood.
1: Generally, everybody likes him.
3: Oh, yeah. Lions, too. You can say the Lions.
1: Detroit, though, has a little rough reputation. I agree with the Lions, but Detroit itself, yeah.
3: You want them to be complicated. Frank Punisher?
1: No, well, I'm not there. I haven't made that. Okay, I'm making this up on the fly here. Great. Buffalo Bills, I'm going to go Spider-Man because they're easy to root for. They constantly get knocked down, and they somehow they're optimistic, even after all the every time they lose in the AFC Championship game or before. That's all I got.
22: Who's Hulk?
1: I guess I just come up with this off my head. Again, the Jets.
22: Okay.
1: They're green.
3: Green Goblin.
1: And sometimes they suck. It's the only movie I've ever walked out of was the Eric Bana Hulk version.
22: Yeah, that was pretty bad.
1: I feel like
3: I like all those Hulks, by the way. I liked Bana. What's his face? Ed Norton. I liked all of them.
2: See, to me, Hulk is my ultimate favorite superhero, right? There's Hulk and then there's everybody else. When Thanos pieced up Hulk in that movie and just beat up Hulk to the point where he, you know, relocated to Williamsburg and became a hipster, that kind of took some of my love for those movies away, man, because I grew up thinking the Hulk was the biggest, the strongest, the roughest, the toughest, and then he got his butt just thoroughly kicked. And I didn't, like I said, as a Hulk fanatic, I didn't love any of the Hulk movies and definitely didn't love what Thanos did to him.
1: Justice for Thanos, don't make me say it again.
3: I still haven't watched those movies yet.
1: I'm not even going to judge you because I've never seen one, the Sopranos television show, and I've never seen The Goodfellas, The Godfather. There's all those. I've never seen any of those.
2: We got to get...
1: No, we don't have to. I got a baby.
3: I just mean I haven't seen Endgame and all those ones.
1: Oh, but you've seen some of the...
3: Yeah, of course.
1: If I were going to do one as Detroit, since it was mentioned, I'd probably do Captain America.
3: Because of the...
1: Blue collar.
2: The blue collar.
3: Auto industry.
1: No.
3: Backbone of America.
1: Like Ernest. I feel like people in Detroit are for real. Okay. Like earnest people, you kind of, if you meet them, you like them, you understand. Yeah. They may be a little rough, but they, I don't know. You go Captain America. They're blue. Blue. Did you say blue?
2: I mean, I know we're playing in a few barbershops in Detroit right now. So what up, Jeff?
1: And he was frozen for decades. Think about this. Decades overlooked.
2: Decades.
1: And here they come back. Oh, this segment gets better and better.
2: Man, you are cooking right now.
1: Chris in Lexington, Kentucky is on. Chris, tell me the team that you think will be better than people think.
0: Bobby, great show. First time I've ever heard you stepping in for Rich. I'm a first-time caller, by the way.
1: Thank you.
0: Love the show. Before I give my answer, I want to give a shout-out to TJ, because TJ, I know you're a Yinzer, so am I. Born and raised in the Mon Valley, my friend, and actually going back, I go back every year to a Steeler game, so I'll be going back in November.
2: What high school did you go to?
0: From what I understand you're from, I believe the Altoona area, so I just want to give a shout-out to Pittsburgh.
2: What high school did you go to, Chris?
0: Ringgold.
2: Ringgold, okay. Got it.
0: Yes, sir.
2: What's
0: up? Class of 1988. So, and I heard what you were saying earlier when you guys were talking about Rich and Stu put so many of us people in my age bracket to bed.
2: Exactly.
0: I want to talk to Rich someday, and that's one thing I will say to him. You guys put me to bed more than my mother did. But everybody's down on my Steelers, Bobby, and I just, I'm not delusional. I know this isn't 2010 Aaron Rodgers. I get it. But, and I heard Rich talk about it on his show. I really like last year's draft and this year's draft. We finally have another weapon for DK. I think that's part of why the offense was so stagnant. I mean, it was DK and a bunch of cast-offs. Picking up Michael Pittman Jr., I think it's huge. Jeremy Bernard out of Alabama as a third wide receiver. I think our defense, I love Patrick Graham's scheme, and I read something not too long ago. He said when he was the defensive coordinator for the Raiders last year, he could only run about 50% of his schemes just because the personnel wasn't there. And he was so excited when he looked at our personnel because he's an attack kind of guy, which that's the kind of style I miss us playing defensively. I'm not saying we're a Super Bowl contender, but I also believe that we're going to win 10, 11 games. Call me crazy. But that's where I think we're going to fall, and I think we're going to be in the running for maybe not the division, but at least a wild card spot. Just kind of wanted to bounce that off you guys, see if you guys think I'm nuts or not.
1: It would be fun as a Steelers fan to win 10 or 11 games after a lot of 9-8, those type seasons. I think Mike McCarthy's there now, right? Am I crazy?
3: You are crazy, but Mike McCarthy is there.
1: Okay, so
0: there's a 13-year relationship with him and Aaron, and
1: they won a Super Bowl together.
0: Supposedly ended on a sour note, but I've read too much this summer. You know, they've kissed and made up, and, you know, and that's the other thing, Bobby. I mean, I don't think this is going to be Aaron playing games with us. I think this time next year, Aaron will be off in Malibu, you know, having a cold drink on the beach. So I think every bullet that's left in his gun, he's going to let fly. And I still saw that arm strength last year, and he knows McCarthy's system better than anybody.
1: Yeah, he threw 28 touchdowns, 8 interceptions last year, so it wasn't like he was bad. I mean, it was. So I hear you. I think they could win 9-plus games, I think. But and defensively, T.J. Watt obviously is what he is, but they have Highsmith and Joey Porter Jr. I think the Steelers could be good. I hope they're good. I think the league's better when the Steelers are good.
2: I mean, statistically, they're going to go over 500, right? Because they do it every year.
1: Well, new coach, though.
2: Yeah. Hey, you know who the second most famous Ringgold High School alumni is after Chris?
1: I don't know the first.
2: Joe Montana.
0: I do, TJ.
2: Yeah,
0: I
2: yeah. That's after you. You're number
0: Joe
2: one.
0: Montana.
2: Yeah, you're number one, Joe Montana, number two.
3: That's awesome. I said Joe Montana.
0: Exactly. It's really cool. It was a replica. It's obviously not real, but when they won their first Super Bowl back in the early 80s, I could still see it in our gymnasium, and it's a lot of pride. TJ, you're going to know this. I grew up in Finleyville, so, you know, about 10 miles away from Monongahela, which is where Joe's from. And it was really, really cool once I graduated and got out into the world. And, you know, the say I went to Ringgold High School and they said, hey, guess you know who graduated from Ringgold? And no, Joe Montana. And I was like, look it up.
1: So. Well, we really appreciate that call, Chris.
3: Thanks, Chris, man. Yeah, call us back.
1: Chris. So we're going to talk to Nick Jonas in a second. Also, I'm a big Cubs fan, and I love drama, so we'll get into a little Cubs drama.
2: You love drama?
1: I love talking about drama.
2: Oh, okay.
1: Since I got married, I don't love it as much. I used to fight everybody.
2: Oh, yeah?
1: I got married, and I don't really do that anymore. And I just,
2: softened you up a bit? Well, fatherhood definitely softened you up, right?
1: Yeah, so his fatherhood makes me sleepier. That's what it does. Okay, we will come back, and we will talk to Nick Jonas next here on the Rich Eisen Show.
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0: up and basically slept till it was showtime each night at 7 or 8 p.m. No way to live life on the road, but we were committed.
1: We got Nick Jonas on with us now. He's joining us on behalf of DraftKings and starring in DraftKings' new campaign, Take Your Game Anywhere. What does that mean, Take Your Game Anywhere, Nick?
0: Well, DraftKings is available nationwide now, and the Take Your Game Anywhere campaign was another chance for me to create with a buddy of mine, Kevin Hart, who's been a longtime ambassador and friend of DraftKings and a friend of mine. You know, we've now done three movies together, the third Jumanji installment coming out on Christmas Day, which will be fun for the fans. But any chance to get to work with him and then you know, create experiences for my fans and for sports fans at large is always fun for me. And I just had so much fun with this campaign. The whole concept is around getting on a road trip to celebrate the DraftKings app being available nationwide. And I think it's just a really fun campaign and you know, perfect for this next sort of chapter of the sports season coming up.
1: We have Nick Jonas on with us. I'm going to let you two decide who wants to ask him about the Christmas movie because they love the Christmas movie.
2: That would be me.
1: Chris, you want to go?
2: Oh, man. Okay. Nick, huge fan. Love the Christmas movie. Are we getting a sequel?
0: We had a lot of fun with the Christmas movie. You know, we teamed back up with our friends over at Disney, and it was just a ball. You know, we've always dreamt of doing a Christmas film, and it wasn't until we sat down with the team over at Disney back in 2019 and resurrected a bunch of ideas that we had started back in our first, you know, couple of years working with Disney back in the day. And they put a great team around it and came to us with a great creative. And you know, as dads now, all of us are dads, I think creating experiences for families to share together that are just fun, don't take themselves too seriously and create that feeling of togetherness during the holiday season is what it's all about. So as far as the sequel goes, I'm not entirely sure. Anything could happen. We did just produce and do a little cameo in our second project with Disney since kind of coming back to them, which was Camp Rock 3, which came out about a week and a half ago. The response has been incredible. And you know, we're down for whatever they want to throw at us.
2: Yeah, super fun. Immediately enters the rotation on the holiday season. So congrats on that and looking forward to it.
0: Appreciate that.
1: We were talking about being dads a minute ago. I have a 5-month-old baby, first baby for me. Yours 4 or 5 around that age, right?
0: 4 and a half.
1: Yeah. So what have you learned about you? Because I'm going through this now. What have you learned about you since having a kid?
0: Well, I think that the main thing I've learned about myself through having a kid, it's just there's that first couple of years where you really realize how quickly we fall into certain patterns and start to see the world certain ways, and when you have to explain why glass is clear, you know, for instance, it kind of opens your mind up beyond just being quick on your feet and coming up with answers that make sense. You're also helping shape their worldview and who they become and what's important to them and how they treat others and all these things that, you know, we know we're stepping into as parents, but until you're in it in real time and these little moments matter as much as they do, I think, you know, you just have to sort of lock in and it also makes you see the world in new and exciting ways and with the same wonder that their little minds are seeing it for the first time.
1: So you've obviously done music, you've acted in movies and television, but you've also done Broadway. Like, what's the difference for you as a performer when you're on Broadway?
0: Well, I mean, for me, I think it's the closest thing to being an athlete. I really admire Broadway performers and you know, I've done a bunch of shows now and love tapping back into it. But those that do it, you know, day in, day out for a year or more, it's 8 shows a week, 6 days a week. So it's really, I think, the most physically taxing kind of version of performing you can do. I mean, it's a grind, and it is something that I think, you know, is reserved for the strong at heart and a strong mind. So hats off to those that are the performing on Broadway at the moment or Broadway performance as a whole. It's really an impressive thing. And I love doing it and getting to express myself in that way through, you know, acting, dancing, singing all on one stage, and always look forward to my return to Broadway someday.
1: We have Nick Jonas on with us, who is joining us on behalf of DraftKings and starring in the new DraftKings new campaign, Take Your Game Anywhere. You have a favorite NFL team?
0: Well, as I mentioned, we grew up in Jersey and, you know, been lifelong Giants fans, and really looking forward to this season. Coach Harbaugh and, you know, Jackson Dart and Scadaboo. Scadaboo actually came out to a show, which was awesome, and got to meet him. And he and my oldest brother, Kevin, and Jackson Dart were, I guess, at game four of the Knicks series in the finals, which was a pretty epic game to be at. Some New Jersey / New York royalty all in the box together watching the Knicks, you know, take their journey to destiny.
1: I may have you dig back for a second. When you think about people that come to your shows, and you mentioned people there that you're obviously fans of, who's come to your show that you thought, this is crazy, they're even here at this show, they wanted to watch us perform?
0: Well, there's been a few over time, some legends that have come out and kind of blown our minds and our parents' minds that they showed up. But Barry Gibb came to a few shows with his family, which was pretty special, and he spent a lot of time with our band and with us just talking. And same thing with Paul Simon, that was pretty amazing. And obviously people we have an immense amount of respect for and look up to. And then over time, you know, some sports legends as well that came out to shows. And you know, as a Giants fan, when Eli came out with his family to a show we did out in Jersey and actually announced to the crowd that we were being inducted into the New Jersey Hall of Fame, that was a special moment for us. You know, no bigger icon in our minds than the two-time Super Bowl MVP.
1: I'm going to ask you a music question, and I live most of my life in the music space. I only come over here and flirt in sports, but musically, I'll talk to people about artists who, if they were born today and they made the same exact music, that music would still be relevant today. And the couple that I put on the list would be Biggie, for sure, because he just sounded so different. Oh. And then also Led Zeppelin, because I think what they did, their style, sonically, who comes to mind that if you take their music from whenever, or they're born today doing the same thing, that it would still be so relevant today?
0: Well, I mean, I think there's a lot that would be, I think, you know, it's just a matter of what kind of music you're into, I guess. But, you know, I would say Tupac for sure would have been one. Janis Joplin. You know, there's so many that we've lost that I feel if they were here today, we'd still be rocking out at a Coachella set for sure.
1: You still enjoy the shows, like going and, because you guys are crushing it again, playing these massive shows. Is it fun again?
0: It is. It's even more fun now. You know, we just finished up three nights at MSG, and we kick off the tour September 25th up in Boston. You know, I love it. We love playing for our fans. Our fan base has changed a lot over time. You know, looking out and seeing that multi-generational effect, people that used to come to shows with their parents who now have kids of their own that they want to come with. But the parents who are now grandparents still want to come. It's such a rare thing to have that, that kind of love throughout those generations. And to see that this music that we wrote, you know, when we were younger, and then the music that we're writing today, still really connects, means the world to us, and we can't wait to get back out there and see our fans here in the fall.
1: TJ?
3: Hey, what's up, Nick? Rich Eisen's show got its start with DirecTV's Audience Network. I know you were also a very big part of my favorite show that Audience ever did, which was called Kingdom. You played an MMA fighter, which kind of puts you in a different light than people were used to seeing you put in. Let's talk about Kingdom, man. What are your memories of that show?
0: I love doing that show. You know, it was a kind of a strange time. It was really right before streaming really took off.
3: Yeah.
0: And it was on, as you mentioned, the Audience Network. And it was just a great show about you know, a family of MMA fighters and their dysfunction their inability to say that they cared about each other, which is probably the flaw in all of them. And I just, you know, getting to take on that character was super complex. And as you said, you know, showed me in a different light, was a challenge I really needed at that point in my life and career. And you know, I hear from people all the time that they love that show. And I think, you know, over time, more and more people will discover it through different channels, different things. And hopefully one day it ends up back on Netflix or somewhere else. But yeah, I'm glad you called that out. I loved doing the show and have love for the fan base of the show.
3: Do you think your perception, or did you see the way your perception was changed by people? Because, you know, people think boy band member, they think one thing, but you're playing Nate Kalina and you're a badass MMA fighter. You know, what was the noise around you? How did it change after Kingdom?
0: Well, when I first got the script for Kingdom, I recall telling my agents that that I wanted to read for it, and they reached out to the casting folks and the producers, and they said that they didn't want to see a Jonas brother for the role. And that just made me all the more determined to kind of, you know, push that wall down and just get room and fight for it. And, you know, now I'm very close with the guy who created the show, Byron Blasco.
3: Yeah.
0: And we have another movie that we have in development together. And we went from, you know, that to developing other projects together and doubling, tripling down. And it's just cool to see how life can happen that way. And, you know, that experience, that journey was really important to my growth as an actor, but also as a person.
3: You crushed it, bro. You really did.
1: It's awesome.
0: Thank you.
1: Really appreciate it. And congratulations on the campaign with DraftKings and the new campaign, Take Your Game Anywhere. Yeah, I hope you have a good trip over to Australia and drink a lot of water. That's my only advice, since you've never flown before. Yeah, that's my only advice. There he is, Nick Jones.
3: All right, dude.
0: Thank you, guys.
3: All right, brother.
1: I feel like you might have offended him, TJ.
3: How so?
4: Boy band thing?
1: Yes.
4: Oh, he's still watching.
3: So. I don't think that was offensive. That's because I worked on the TV side when Kingdom was with DirecTV. Mm-hmm. So I heard all the noise. People, like you people.
1: No. He wasn't in a boy band. He was in a real band.
3: Okay, but again, being on the TV side when it happened, that was the words that were being used.
1: Yeah.
3: You know, so
1: but they like play instruments and like they're like good.
3: They're more than a. But look, the Jackson 5 was a boy band to me, and they were.
1: I don't know. It was boys in a band, but I don't know if that's a boy band.
3: I guess we could have this discussion at some point. What is a boy band then?
1: Vocals, pure vocals. Multiple guys that are just singing pure vocals.
3: Okay.
1: That would be my description of it. Nick Jonas is elite.
4: He was badass.
3: Oh, they're very elite.
1: No, I mean,
3: they're very elite.
1: I'm not even saying there are boy bands that are elite. Don't get me wrong. But
2: Jonas Brothers
1: are so good.
2: Bangers.
1: Yeah. You know who else is really good? Is Hanson. Not a boy band, and they are. I'm telling you.
3: I used to hang out with Hanson back in the day.
1: Look at me. What? You look at me funny. Like,
3: what?
1: You're not going to find three dudes that play instruments that sound as good as those three guys do together. Hanson. You heard it right.
3: Mm-ba.
1: That's right. That's what you only know him for.
3: Chip-a-doop-bop-bop.
1: But kind of like the Jonas Brothers. Yeah. They started so young that people only have the relationship of that young version
2: sure.
1: of them.
2: Sure.
1: They are so legit as musicians and artists. I don't care. I don't know if he's still on or not. But I didn't know if
4: he's gone now.
1: I didn't know if you boy, you know, boy band.
3: I don't think he took it as an offense.
1: He just texted me. He said, who said? He didn't just text me. Don't worry. Okay. All right. If you guys want to call us, we can do NFL villains. What?
3: Play the one win-loss game. You haven't done that yet. People call in and they predict their favorite team's record.
1: I feel like that's such a Rich and you guys thing. I don't want to like come in and...
3: It's a show
1: it's
3: thing.
1: It's your intellectual property. You know, I feel talking about Hanson, my intellectual property. you

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0: I am Bobby Bones.
1: Hi, Bobby Bones.
0: Thank you. Bobby Bones.
1: Woo! Woo! Bobby Bones. Bobby Bones!
0: Lecture from TJ's. I needed to say your name more.
1: Well, it was just that one time. I said it at the beginning of the show.
0: He started. Not about me. I'm just trying to keep people here.
1: Yeah, but I mean, people want to know.
0: They don't. I want to go over to Coley in New York. Let's do win loss.
2: Let's do it.
0: I'm going to feel good about this. I'm not going to.
3: Well, you got to keep notes. You got to write it down, the results.
1: All right. We'll write them down for you.
0: I got a pen here. Coley.
4: Hi, I'm here.
0: Yes, sir.
1: What's up, man?
0: All right. You want to do Saints or Steelers win loss? Steelers.
4: Yes, sir.
3: Let's go. Right,
0: let's get the schedule up here. Here we go. Week one. We are versus Atlanta. What do you got?
4: Yeah, that's a dub.
0: Okay, there's one win there. We're at New England, week two.
4: That's probably going to be a loss. Hmm.
0: Week three, we're at home versus Cincinnati.
4: Oh, geez. I got to go take the home game for a win.
0: Week four, we're going to Cleveland.
4: Yeah, that's a win.
1: 3-1.
0: Week five, we're staying in Pittsburgh. We're playing the Colts.
4: I can't believe I'm saying this, but I think that's another win.
0: Ooh. Okay. We're going to Tampa Bay week six.
4: I think we're going to lose.
0: We are versus New Orleans, double stars. We're going to France. What do you got?
4: Geez. I think we're old. I think that plane ride's going to kill us.
0: Old.
4: I think we're
3: going to
4: lose.
3: Swell up the plane.
0: Travel?
3: Compression socks.
0: Yeah, exactly.
1: Super necessary.
0: All right, week eight, you're at home, Cleveland.
4: That's another win.
0: Week 10, going to Cincinnati. There's a bye, by the way, week nine. Week 10, we're going to Cincinnati.
4: I think they're going to take this one. I think we're going to split with them.
0: All right, we're in the middle of the Steelers schedule. Week 11, you're going to Philly.
4: Oh, man, I don't know. I think we're probably going to lose that one, too.
0: Mm-hmm. Week
1: 5-5.
0: What is it right now? 5-5?
1: 5-5.
0: That's what I have to. Week 12, versus Denver. You're in Pittsburgh against the Broncos.
4: Oh, jeez. I can't go under 500, so I have to take the win.
0: Week 13, you're staying at home versus the Texans.
4: Oh, my God. Last year was a nightmare. I think we're going to go back to 6-6.
0: I feel like this hurts him.
1: I feel like he's in so much pain
0: with every one of these. All right, we are week 14. You're going to Jacksonville.
4: Yeah, once again, I can't dip under 500. I got to take the win.
0: Week 15, at home, Ravens.
4: Oh, we're gonna take that one.
0: Week 16, at home, Panthers.
4: Carolina, great defense. Where am I at right now? Sorry.
1: 8-6.
4: 8-6?
1: You said that you were going to win, beat Baltimore, right?
4: Yeah.
1: Yeah, 8-6.
4: Oh, so if I go 8. Oh, man, I got to take the win because we're going to lose the last week to Baltimore and probably get knocked out of the playoffs. I'm a realist.
0: I feel like you're reverse engineering this more so than just like going with it. But that's okay. Do your thing. Week 17, you're going to Nashville to play the Titans.
4: Yeah, we're going to take them.
0: And then week 18, final game, you're at Baltimore.
4: Yeah, we're going to lose that one.
0: Okay. What do you got?
1: 10-7.
0: How do you feel about 10-7, Coley?
3: Same as last year, right?
4: It was like 9-8. 10-7 would be a huge. I'm not. You know, I have to hope, but yeah, I'm a realist. I'm one of the few that doesn't predict 14-3. You know, I'll take anything we can get. To be honest with you.
0: I hope you're okay after the call. Like, I just feel like a lot of body parts were hurting.
4: I just love football.
0: Yeah. Oh, I appreciate the call, Coley. Hope you have a great day.
1: All right, Coley.
4: All right, thank you. You too.
0: I'm a Cubs fan. I'm a massive Cubs fan. Been a Cubs fan my whole life. Pretty cool. I got a funny story once. Let me tell the Pete Crow Armstrong story and I'll give you a funny Cubs story.
3: Do it.
0: So PCA, who I think should be the MVP this year. That's just me talking as a Cubs fan. Here we go. He hits a double, moves to third on an out, and he's doing the thing where he's kind of dancing in between third and home.
1: Mm-hmm.
0: Thinks that the guy balks. He doesn't balk, doesn't score. This is there's the fight if you're watching this. And I just want to play you a little post game here from PCA, if you'll hit that.
2: I saw four umpires miss a pretty obvious play. So they're out there every day just like we are. Their one job is to get calls right. And if they get it wrong, they're supposed to talk about it, figure it out, and get it right. And they didn't. Now, it's not to take away from what Eduardo was doing to us today, because he was all-star Eduardo Rodriguez, and he was nails. So when a guy is shoving it down your throat, pause, you got to find any way you can to make something happen, and that's exactly what I was just trying to do. And I executed, and it would have been nice if the umpires did the same. But, you know, I get it from from Alfonso's point of view at home plate. Tough to see with two people standing in front of you, and all you're trying to do is call the right pitch. But I don't know how you miss somebody starting their motion and then stopping it and stepping off, and I just don't know. So you'll have to talk to them. You know, if I'm going to sit here and about all this stuff, like, I should have done better today. Shouldn't have punched out three times. Should have had better at-bats all series. I was pretty non-existent. So I think you guys just saw my frustrations from the last 3 days kind of come out, and I'm going to stick by it and say rightfully so, because, you know, I didn't appreciate the other umpire coming up to me, and after Q had calmed the situation down, you know, it's just, I think they find new ways to screw something up every day. So there you go.
0: That's MVP talking right there. That's MVP. Right.
5: There you go.
0: That's how an MVP talks, by the way. If it was a balk, if you ask me, it was a balk. Yeah. And not only that, the Cubs would have taken a 1-0 lead. Instead, Arizona scored a run in the bottom of the next half inning and then ended up losing the game. So that's what's up. That's what an MVP just says. MVP gets out and says stuff. I like that about our MVPs.
1: You know, PCA's parents are actors. Did you know that?
5: His mom is at Rookie of the Year.
1: His mom's Rookie of the Year. His dad was in American Horror Story, Heroes, American Dreams.
5: He went to Harvard Westlake in the Valley.
1: This is local high school.
5: Yeah.
0: Yeah, you guys keep talking high schools, and I'm just staring with nothing to say. The only high school I know is Mountain Pine, where I went.
5: Are you in their Hall of Fame?
0: There's a sign when you drive into my hometown that says Population 772, Mountain Pine, Arkansas, home of Bobby Bones.
5: That's cool.
1: That's really dope.
5: That's amazing.
0: We had 40 kids in our graduating class. I don't even know that there's a Hall of Fame.
1: 40?
0: 40. Our high school reunions are not reunions from one class that graduated. It's a reunion of every year on this date. Anyone that's ever graduated goes back.
1: Can come.
5: Whoa. That's awesome.
0: That's how small Mountain Pine, Arkansas is.
6: You gotta send them an x-ray machine.
0: That's right. I did put that on because they have you just the plate that goes up. Mm-hmm. The plate goes up on the wall and it says Bobby Bones X-ray room at the University of Arkansas. And I did say highlight or like hero of Mountain Pine, Arkansas.
5: By the way, according to the 2020 census, Mountain Pine's at 585.
0: Yeah, we're going down. Yeah, we're going down.
5: Wow.
0: We're Fallout Boy. We're going down. I appreciate everybody listening. I'm going to be here tomorrow. So
1: it went fast, man.
5: Good to see you, dude.
1: It was great.
0: Did it go fast or did it go slow?
1: It went fast.
0: When I come, be honest. Yeah, I'm no Seth. I get it. I'm no Seth Rollins. Well, I get it. I'm no Seth Rollins. Even I'm like, that's crazy. Seth gets to host the show. But am I on the top 20 of guest hosts, even though it's probably like six?
1: It's funny you said that, because I literally just sent Seth Rollins a text message like 4 minutes.
5: That said what?
0: He's no Seth Rollins.
5: Are you talking smack about Bobby to Seth?
1: No, I was. His wife, Becky Lynch, is going to be the guest next week for No Contest Wrestling's 100th episode, and I was just sending him a note to tell her thank you.
0: While I was here.
1: It was during the commercial break, you know?
0: I don't know. It just feels like, you know, somebody's cheating on me in the next room.
5: Yeah.
0: You know, like, wait till I leave.
6: Wait till I leave.
0: Yeah. But, I'll be here tomorrow as well.
1: Yes, sir.
0: Chris, thanks. I know you won't be.
5: Thanks, buddy. I won't be here, but great job, dude. Great.
1: Me and you, Bones. Me and you.
0: You're a hero.
6: And Del Tufo.
0: Everybody watching, thank you so much. We'll see you tomorrow. I'm Bobby Bones.
6: Peace.
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23: I'm Christine Lisi. The defending Super Bowl champion Seahawks signing one of their best defensive players to a massive extension. Agreed with All-Pro defensive tackle Leonard Williams on a three-year, $90 million extension, $56 million guaranteed. He's now one of the highest-paid defensive tackles in NFL history. Pat McAfee show host, Pat McAfee.
24: So him being a 32-year-old getting $30 million a year in an extension, I think tells you what the Seattle Seahawks want to do. I think it tells you exactly how they feel about him. But I think it's a massive compliment to not only the way he plays, but the way he is as a Seattle Seahawk and what they want their team to be going forward culture-wise.
23: Browns releasing veteran receiver Cedric Tillman, with Cleveland drafting receivers KC Concepcion and Denzel Boston in the first and second rounds respectively this year. Tillman was pushed down the team's depth chart. The Colts activated receiver Alec Pierce off the PUP list, clearing the way for him to practice. He underwent ankle surgery in March. Now will start ramping up with the hopes of returning for week one. The Packers needing depth at tight end behind starter Tucker Kraft, signing veteran Jonnu Smith. He spent last season in Pittsburgh.
25: Hey, it's Michelle Smallman, and coming up Friday, as he gets ready to kick off his second season as UNC's head coach, will Bill Belichick be able to finally silence all his critics? It's on Sportsmanlike, 6 a.m. Eastern, right here on ESPN Radio, ESPN2, and ESPNU.
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27: That guard, 6'4", from Kentucky,
26: Matt Jones.
28: You and I are going to pick which teams will be the worst.
29: Give me Kentucky.
28: Oh, give me Rutgers.
29: Like, Rutgers doesn't say what about us. They just collect the checks. Rutgers just wants to be at the party. They just want to be at the events.
28: Rutgers is the kid who joined the fraternity and was fine being the academic chair.
29: Exactly. Rutgers knows they got that diversity scholarship. So what?
26: Myron Metcalf.
29: I'm going to go on Purdue. Every All time right. I see an update on Purdue, it's like the offensive linemen have been really feisty.
28: I'm going to say Boston College. I can't remember ever watching a Boston College game at any point. I'm not confident Boston College plays football.
29: Syracuse. Yeah, all I ever see is like their head coach. They're interviewing him. He's like, yeah, sometimes you got to put the peanut butter back into the jar.
26: Matt Jones and Myron Metcalf, who interestingly enough got more scholarship money than Adam Thielen did in college.
28: I love it. It is Matt Myron on ESPN Radio. Well done to the promo people. Myron Metcalf, we learned yesterday, got more scholarship money than Adam Thielen, allegedly. We are here on a Thursday afternoon. I am in New York City. It is rainy. Myron has the internet from the 1996 in Minneapolis. So if we lose him, that is why. Myron, great to see you this morning, or this afternoon, and be with you.
29: I literally have the best internet that money can buy.
28: I don't think that's true. Well, that was the key point.
29: It's still problematic.
28: Where I live. That's true. When you live in rural Minnesota, then you may very well not have the internet that works. 888-SAY-ESPN. We would love to hear from you today. Ryan Russillo, who used to be at ESPN, I believe was at the Ringer and now at Barstool. He tweeted today, I don't think national radio shows should take calls. And he actually tweeted yesterday during our show, which makes me think he might have been listening.
29: Interesting.
28: But I'm going to say to you, Ryan Russillo, I disagree with you. I think if you take the right calls, they're good. I think our audience has really good calls. Like, you don't want somebody to call and just go, I think the 49ers are great because they throw it deep. Yeah. You want people who are interesting, and I feel like this show gets a really good. So to our callers out there, you were attacked by Ryan Russillo yesterday, and I and Myron Metcalf take up for you.
29: Yeah, our callers are the third host, I agree. On this show. And if it works for your show, use it. If it doesn't, then don't.
28: Yeah, that's exactly right. People would much prefer to hear about your trip to France than to get a call. 888. I actually like Ryan. That was kind of a cheap shot. I didn't mean it. 888-SAY-ESPN. I do want to say one thing before we get started. So yesterday I went to a comedy show here in New York. You ever been to a comedy show before, Myron?
29: Yeah, I've heard of them. I've been to a few.
0: You've heard of them. Okay, well, they do occur, and they had one here in New York, and you never know who's going to show up. Like, you show up, it was at Gotham Comedy Club, had a great lineup, all right? It had Nikki Glaser. You know Nikki Glaser? She's the woman, she does all the roast, right? So she was there. Mm-hmm. Only like 250 people in the club got to hear Nikki Glaser. She was great. Mark Norman. Do you know who Mark Norman is?
29: I don't.
0: Okay. But if you're a comedy person, he's great. He's been on ESPN a lot. And then they finished the show with a guy named Godfrey. Now, Godfrey's been doing comedy forever. He's been in like, I always feel like Godfrey was in those movies like Don't Drink the Juice. In the it's like a Wayans brother, right? He's like almost an honorary Wayans brother. But Godfrey's on there. So at the end of the show, Godfrey's like saying hi to people. And you know what I thought? I want to have Godfrey as our celebrity guest picker one day, Myron. I thought, I'm going to go ask him to do it. Don't you like the initiative of me trying? Because, you know, we're not like First Take that can just get all the celebrities in. We have to work for them. Do you like that idea?
29: I love that you did that. I'm excited to hear what he says.
0: So I go up to Godfrey, and I wait. There's, like, people taking pictures, and I shake my hand, and I go, hey, Godfrey, I co-host a show on ESPN Radio nationally. I would love to have you on as a guest. And he looks at me and with that look of, now what, who are you? Like, what, like he has no idea who I am. And so I realize I'm going to have to scramble. So I go, Matt Jones, you probably don't know me. And he's just like, no, I do not. And I said, but we're on right after Rich Eisen. And then he lights up. He's like, Rich Eisen. Okay, yeah, he's like, I love Rich Eisen. I listened to Rich Eisen. I've met Rich Eisen. I think, okay, I'm good. And then he said, who's your co-host? And my thought was, well, I mean, if you don't know me, you're not going to know my co-host. Like, there's no...
29: Hold on a minute.
0: Well, I mean, because we're on together. So it's not like, how's he going to know one of us and not the other one? So I said, well, I mean, you probably don't know him. His name's Myron Metcalf. And James lights up. Godfrey lights up, and Godfrey goes, I love Myron Metcalf. He's great. Wow. Yeah, I'd love to come on. And then he gives me his phone number. And you know how Myron's always on here saying people know me?
1: Always.
0: Always yeah. saying always that. Says it. I never believe yeah. it. And last night at the Gotham Comedy Club, I learned out at least one person knows Myron, the comedian Godfrey.
29: Well, the idea... thought there was a better chance of Godfrey knowing you versus me is quite
0: wait a minute.
29: Intriguing.
0: Why wouldn't Godfrey know me over you? We're on together. Like, what do you think? Is Godfrey, you think, reading your college basketball columns? Is that how you thought he knew you?
29: I mean, if I met Seinfeld and he was like, oh, I know you and not Matt Jones, I'd be surprised too. So I'm not shocked by that. I love Godfrey, though. Godfrey's one of my favorite comedians. He does the greatest Steve Harvey in the history of impersonations. If you haven't heard, he's the greatest Steve Harvey impersonator ever. And if you get a chance, you should go check it out. He's also one of those dudes, and I love how you called it, don't drink your juice, because that just tells me what kind of movies you were allowed to watch in the 90s.
0: No, but wasn't that a movie? It was the Wayans brothers. It was like, don't drink your juice in the hood.
29: Don't be a menace. Yeah. But he's also one of those guys who, like, he could be 58. He could be 33. You just
0: totally
29: don't know
0: agree with Godfrey. You. So that's funny you said that. I watched him. And so I was like, "How? This guy feels like he's been around forever." And I thought that he's 57 years old, but he looks amazing for 57.
29: He does.
0: Like, he looks amazing. He does. He was very funny last night. So I would suggest, if you don't know Godfrey, go look him up. I hope to get him on next week as our celebrity guest picker. And he'll probably be excited because he'll get to have Myron Metcalf. 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
0: I got a message today that Godfrey's favorite host was very interested in the news out of college football. The college football playoff is reportedly considering banning any team that uses a player that had turned as a professional before this year. You know, of course, LSU has taken commitments from two former NFL players. There are other schools that are actively recruiting and probably waiting for decisions to come down. But the college football playoff is considering, apparently saying, if you take a player that is a professional, then you will not be able to play in the playoff. Now, of course, the Big Ten and the SEC, and I believe today the Big 12 had said that they weren't going to allow such players. However, you know, those rules can kind of change. But you, I think, Myron, think the college football playoff saying that's a whole nother thing.
29: Yeah, I think this is the one. Like, this is the real deterrent. I mean, the conference rules, will those hold up in court? Will there be a bunch of lawsuits? I don't know, but I think if you are any coach who is considering this route and you see that at the end of the day, you may not be able to get into the college football playoff, or it could potentially impact your ability to compete for a national championship, that to me is bigger than anything that these leagues are doing, because that would be my biggest fear. If you're Lane Kiffin, you probably think you won in the courtroom already. You can battle Greg Sankey in the SEC if it comes down to it. But the college football playoff is its own thing, Matt. And I just think you have to wonder, is it worth it? If you're Lane Kiffin, getting a couple of guys or a guy who was in an NFL training camp, does it really change your team to the degree that you're willing to potentially miss out on a spot in the college football playoff or be penalized by the college football playoff committee? I think this is where a lot of teams may say, none of this is worth it.
0: So the college football playoff thing is interesting to me, because – I don't want to be boring legal guy, but I'm going to be boring legal guy. Can I do that for just 1 minute, Myron? The college football playoff is a private entity that people don't realize is not connected to the NCAA. The NCAA is actually not part of it. So if you are a player who sued and sued the NCAA and say, I should get to play as a fifth year, even if I went to be a pro, there are state courts all around the country that have issued injunctions or temporary restraining orders requiring the NCAA to let them play. Conferences are coming in and saying, well, then you can't play here. I'm not sure if those will hold up in court, because for a variety of reasons that if this were a legal podcast, I'd go into, but I think I would lose the listeners if I did. However, there's an argument that these schools are connected to the NCAA because they're member institutions of conferences that are in the NCAA. But the college football playoff, Myron, is completely separate. It is just a private entity that puts on a playoff. And I think it would be very hard for any player to win an injunction that says make them allow me to play in the playoff. So I actually kind of agree with you. I do wonder if the playoff is the one thing that can actually keep these professional players from playing, at least in football. Now, in basketball, that'll be different because the tournament's run by the NCAA, but in football, it's not.
29: Yeah, and I think, you know, will there be lawsuits between LSU and SEC and players trying to get cleared? Maybe. But if you're Lane Kiffin, you put together a multi-million-dollar roster to try to win a championship. And if there's anything that could prevent you from doing that, I don't think that you'll cross that line. You know, I think you'll fight the SEC potentially, and maybe other schools will as well. But the idea that you may get to the end of the season and this could have postseason implications, I think this is where it maybe ends. Like, if you're Lane Kiffin, is it worth it? Is it worth it to put someone on the field who could cost you in the postseason?
0: Well, let me ask you this. Do you think the playoff didn't the college football playoff would back itself up? Let's say Lane Kiffin went 11-1 at LSU, right? And they would make the playoff. Do you think the powers that be in the college football playoff would have the guts to say LSU can't play?
29: I think if Greg Sankey maintain his stance and said, this is not something we support. Yeah, because I think the commissioners have a lot of sway with that committee. So I think they would.
0: You think they would? Well, it would be interesting. I think you would. I mean, we already talked about how, you know, you date LSU, but you marry Ole Miss. In the same way that if you date LSU and you break up, crazy things may happen. LSU's kind of that crazy ex-girlfriend. If you did not let them in the playoff after they qualified, I don't know, Myron. I mean, I would not want to cross the people in the state of Louisiana, Baton Rouge, New Orleans. If I'm Greg Sankey, I don't know, man. I don't know if I'm the NCAA people if I want to deal with them.
29: No, LSU will be in the lobby of the hotel, so you might as well get security ready now.
0: The Orange Bowl, they're like, we did not invite you all. And then you showed up. But it is, I do wonder if that is the thing that will change it. So as you watch it, I know it's very complicated to figure out who's eligible, who's not. The college football playoff weighing in, I think, would be a big deal. The NFL also announced today they are eliminating the Pro Bowl. Pro Bowl is gone. They will still name Pro Bowlers, but basically, because nobody wants to play, we might as well just end it. I think the Pro Bowl ended last year when Shedeur Sanders ended up in the game. I don't mean it's that to be bad to Shedeur, but like he wasn't even good, and they had to use him because they ran out of quarterbacks. Are you sad to see the Pro Bowl go?
29: No, I don't think it's as relevant as it once was. I think we kind of look at it as just the game before the Super Bowl. And I think once the players lost interest, once the players didn't really care that much, it's hard for the fans to be invested in it. I just think it's an event from a past generation, maybe, that's just no longer relevant.
0: I think people used to like it back when a trip to Hawaii meant something to these guys. No, I'm serious. Mm-hmm. Like when they weren't making crazy money and the idea was, oh, I can take my family to Hawaii. You know, Myron, I actually think people probably found that interesting and exciting. I think now that it's like the trip doesn't really do anything for people, so I just don't think it matters so much to them. Do you have any Pro Bowl memory at all? Is there any, what's the best moment in the Pro Bowl? Because I was thinking, I can't think of any ever.
29: There's only one moment that I think will be remembered 150 years from now. It'll be the late, great Sean Taylor laying out a kicker, a punter, I believe, on a special teams play. That will be
0: who did he lay out?
29: Sean Taylor. If you haven't seen it,
0: wait a minute. I want to see it.
29: It's the only moment.
0: Who was the punter? I want to look this up. I want to see.
29: I don't even remember who it was, but Sean Taylor goes, when I say full speed in the Pro Bowl, Sean Taylor is like maybe the only guy who's ever played the Pro Bowl like it was a regular season game. Okay. And the collision. So
0: when I look up Sean Taylor, first thing that comes up is Sean Taylor Pro Bowl hit, right? So I'm looking at it right now. So this is a punter. He leans back to punt. Oh, it's they run a fake punt.
29: Yes.
0: That was a mistake. Yes. And oh, my goodness.
29: Yeah. Oh. Yeah. Yes. Yes.
0: Oh, no.
29: This is a Pro Bowl.
0: Oh, my goodness.
29: It's a Sean Taylor in the Pro Bowl where you're supposed to go easy on people. And that was not Sean Taylor's way.
1: It was Brian Moorman.
0: Brian Moorman.
29: Yeah, it was not Sean Taylor's way.
0: That was cruel to a nice group of people, the Mormons. That was awful.
1: No, that kind of Mormon.
0: No, I didn't think you called him Brian the Mormon. I knew it was his last name. I didn't think you were just like calling him Brian the Mormon. His name is Brian Moorman. That's the nastiest hit I've ever seen, Myron.
29: Imagine
0: remember.
29: You're a Fair punter.
0: Enough. Yeah.
29: Yeah, imagine you're the punter and you're like, I'm just going to do this little fake pun. It's fun. We're all having a good time. This is the Pro Bowl. We all just probably went out partying the night before. And then Sean Taylor literally is coming at you like a locomotive train, and he knocks you into another game. Because you're not the Pro Bowl anymore after that hit.
0: Boy, I did not remember that hit. All right, 888-SAY-ESPN. Mm-hmm. Tanner is in Lexington. Go, Tanner.
3: Hey, fellas, how's it going? Matt, I'm actually driving by Transy right now.
0: No, it's my alma mater. Go Pioneers.
3: Yeah, two things. Ryan Russillo is jealous. He hasn't been relevant in years.
0: Oh, come on. Be nice.
29: Uh-oh.
3: Just being honest. But secondly, that Sean Taylor hit is nasty, but it doesn't hold a candle to the Dickey Lyons Jr. on Craig Stelps.
0: The problem is nobody knows that one. See, I have to be careful with the Kentucky people. We got to remember this is a national audience. People don't know that hit. Apparently, Peyton Manning called Mike Vanderjack an idiot kicker at the Pro Bowl. Did you remember that? I didn't realize that was at that. I remember him saying it, but I didn't know it was at that game. Here's the audio. Play that real quick.
4: There was an article, a story, Mike Vanderjack and your team made some comments questioning maybe your passion and your and the personality of you and Tony Dungy as to being winners.
5: Yeah, that's hard to believe, Lynn. I mean, here we are. I'm out of my third Pro Bowl. I'm about to go in and throw a touchdown to Jerry Rice. We're honoring the Hall of Fame. We're talking about our idiot kicker who got liquored up and ran his mouth off. So. Hey, Al, Dan, what has the sports world come to? We're talking about idiot kickers. He has ruined kickers for life. Akers and Vinatieri, these guys are great guys. They've been getting killed all week because our idiot ran his mouth.
0: Boy, I didn't remember how that. Blatant Peyton was there. I'd forgotten.
1: Absolutely.
0: So
1: I remember buried that. Buried him.
0: Yes. That is buried. Yeah. There you go. So Sean Taylor hit and Peyton Manning's Vanderjack comment. Those are the Pro Bowl memories. 888-SAY-ESPN. You can give us a shout. We're going to talk some more NFL, including Josh Allen might have completely changed a rule by himself and a boycott that actually worked. Next, here I'm Matt Myron.
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4: I'm Christine Lisi. As they did with receiver Jaxon Smith-Njigba, defensive tackle Derek Hall, and cornerback Devin Witherspoon this offseason, the Seahawks handing out another extension to a key contributor. They agreed on a three-year extension with all-pro defensive tackle Leonard Williams, $90 million, $56 million guaranteed. Former NFL linebacker and Pat McAfee Show co-host AJ Hawk, a fan of the move.
5: I love this move. I mean, Leonard Williams, he's a guy, too, where, yeah, his stats, everything he does is amazing, but you can't measure a lot of the stuff that he brings to the team. Like, just sheer intimidation, sheer presence, and culture builder, culture, a guy that, like, you know what the standard is, and Leonard Williams is not going to let that slip.
4: The Browns releasing veteran receiver Cedric Tillman, with rookies Casey Concepcion and Denzel Boston listed as starters. Along with Jerry Jeudy, Tillman was pushed down the team's unofficial depth chart. Colts receiver Alec Pierce coming back from ankle surgery, activated off the PUP list, clearing the way for him to practice. He hopes to be ready for week one. NBA Raptors will retire Kyle Lowry's number 7 jersey after their January 10th game against the 76ers. He will join Vince Carter as the only players in franchise history to have their numbers retired.
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8: Let's go to Willie in Memphis. Go ahead, Willie.
9: Myron, you know I don't trust a black man named Myron. I do not.
8: Oh, well, and I trust a black man named Willie. 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
8: See, what is Russillo talking about, Myron? Like, what's he talking about? You get Willie. Of course callers are good. You get Willie. Come on.
10: Well, we get good callers, too. Like, I don't know what kind of calls he gives.
8: Well, you can't let people just groan on about their opinions. You got to get them to be interesting. 888, say ESPN. Scroll up. Let me see. I'll give you an example. I'm going to look at who you got here, and let's figure out which one. Well, James, did you just delete all the callers? There we go. Let's go to which one do I want to do? Alex in Kentucky wants us to settle a debate. Go ahead. What's the debate you want us to settle?
11: Yeah, I need the ESPN Sixth Circuit Court of Appeals to weigh in here. Is the Watermelon Crawl the best 90s country song?
8: Myron has no idea what that song is, do you? Do you know what the Watermelon Crawl is, Myron?
10: No, and I don't think I'm supposed to.
8: 888-ESPN. I'll tell you what, we'll play it. We'll play it on the next one. It's Tracy Byrd. You might even like it. Mark is in Omaha, Nebraska. Go ahead, Mark.
10: No.
12: Hi guys, how you doing?
8: Go ahead, Mark.
12: Hello.
8: Yes, we're here. Boy. Go ahead.
12: Yeah. Hey, I love your show. I followed you from Sundays, but
8: thank you.
12: Hey, the other days y'all were talking about picking a place to do a remote show from.
8: Yes.
12: And I am going to suggest you come to the College World Series if you've never been here.
8: I've been.
12: Whatever it is, third week of June, last 10 days.
8: I've been, and I think it's a great event. And I was biased against Omaha, Nebraska, because a referee from there sued me in federal court, and I spent a lot of money defending myself. But I went to Omaha nevertheless, and you're right, the College World Series, I would suggest every sports fan try to go, whether you care about the teams or not.
10: Yeah, I'd be in. I'd go to Omaha.
12: You're a Midwestern guy.
10: Yeah. Yeah, I mean, I've been to Omaha many times. I'd love to go to the College World Series. I'm in.
8: Yeah. There you go. Let's go quickly to Yanni. Go ahead, Yanni.
13: Hi, guys. Long-time listener. Love you guys. Love listening to you.
8: Thank
13: Matt,
8: you.
13: You actually know who I am. I used to be your UPS guy at your KSR bar downtown.
8: I do know who you are. I do. You always give me a heads up. Well, thank you, UPS guy.
13: I just wanted to say, yesterday when you all were in Boston, talking about Boston College, I'm an ACC fan for life, so I'm defending the ACC. Boston College has had a lot of great players.
8: Name
13: Myron,
8: them.
13: Myron, the running back you were referring to from a couple of years ago was A.J. Dillon. He had a couple of great years in the NFL with the Packers. Before that, you have recently inducted Hall of Famer Luke Kuechly.
8: Oh, that's right. He was a Boston College guy. That's right.
13: You had NFL MVP Matt Ryan.
8: Okay.
10: I forgot about Matt Ryan.
8: Appreciate the call, Yanni. Good to hear from you. Right, Matt Ryan. All right. But how long has Vincent Matt Ryan played college football? What was that, late 90s?
10: Well, it's been a long time, and Matt Ryan's always going to be known for 28-3. Like, it's going to be hard to shake.
8: It is going
10: to
8: be hard. Speaking of guys who will be known for things, J.J. McCarthy, will he be known as a member of the Minnesota Vikings much longer, Myron?
10: No. I mean, I think he should go. Like, I think the best thing for J.J. McCarthy's career will be to start somewhere new, which it sounds like that's what he wants, and to grow elsewhere. I think it was a failed experiment for the Minnesota Vikings. I think Kevin O'Connell thought he had the Midas touch, which he usually does with quarterbacks, but J.J. McCarthy was young, he was injured. Now he could be someone else's project. I don't think there's a place for him on that roster. Like, you don't sign Carson Wentz if you want to keep J.J. McCarthy around. So I think I wish him well, and he'll maybe find success elsewhere.
8: Jason Lockenfora has a story today. Let me give you some of the quotes. A team source told Jason it was, quote, wasn't a good fit to have McCarthy, J.J. McCarthy. It's, quote, pretty bad behind the scenes, and they know they can't bring him back as a starter and keep the locker room together. I don't think he'll be there through the end of the season. Then Lockenfora also quotes a source saying that J.J. McCarthy would prefer a fresh start somewhere else as soon as possible. You're in Minnesota. Yeah. What could possibly have gone this wrong this quickly? This is a kid who won a national championship. I'd never heard anything bad about him as a player or as a person. Like, how could it be so bad that they say if he was the starter, you'd lose the locker room, and that he doesn't even want to be there, and it's year three?
10: The word I've heard used with J.J. McCarthy multiple times from people around that team is difficult. Like, that's what I've heard. And I think you saw some of that. Remember, in the offseason, he was asked about Kyler Murray getting signed, and he said, it's like a high school class. He's on one side of the room, I'm on the other.
8: That was a bad quote.
10: It was a bad quote, but I think J.J. McCarthy has an arrogance he hasn't earned, right? And you come in off a national championship, you know, team moves up to get you in the first round. You're given the starting role from a guy who won 14 games for you in Sam Darnold. You're kind of feeling like you're the man. And I think J.J. McCarthy maybe wasn't willing to humble himself in some ways that he had to. And I think if you're playing poorly, you got to do that. I was on the sidelines for some of those games with the Minnesota Vikings.
8: So what did you see when you were on the sidelines?
10: I saw a guy who would come back to the sidelines after a series and he'd be sitting by himself. Like, I just didn't see the team interacting with him the way you would expect them to interact with a starting quarterback. But he also threw some passes that Wimby couldn't have caught. So there was also like a frustration of like, what are we doing? You just won 14 games with a dude named Sam Darnold who then goes on to win a Super Bowl, and this is the follow-up to that. I just think you got to move on.
8: So does he ever play – does McCarthy ever play another minute for the Vikings?
10: I don't think so, and I don't think he'll ever be a starter again either. Maybe he's a backup somewhere, but he's not a starter anywhere in the league.
8: That's a pretty strong statement if you don't think he will ever play another minute with the Vikings. I mean, like, you don't even think he goes into week one as the backup?
10: No, I think Carson Wentz is your backup. Wow. Like, why go turn to a veteran like Kyler Murray unless you want the experience that someone like Carson Wentz is going to give you behind him. I don't think there's any use for J.J. McCarthy. He's had his chance on the big stage, and he didn't perform. Like, this is not the old school where you develop a quarterback. If he's not the guy, move on. Don't waste your time.
8: One person writes, Matt, I was excited to hear you give Myron his props by your story about Godfrey. I love you and Myron. I think you're a little hard on him. A lot of people know Myron like Godfrey does. See? You have advocates out there, Myron.
10: I'm all over, man. I've been doing this a very, very long time, man. I'm just everywhere.
8: Well,
10: and I do think more people know me than you realize.
8: You were saying that Godfrey does a really good Steve Harvey impression. Isn't that what you're saying?
10: The best.
8: Okay.
10: I mean, literally the best Steve Harvey impression that anyone could ever do.
8: All right, so we found it. We found a clip of Godfrey doing Steve Harvey. So I haven't heard this yet. Go ahead and play it.
14: What your ass say? Yeah. I mean, your ass. I mean, I said the top fruit. She said, oh, hell no.
8: That is pretty good. I could shut my eyes and see that as Steve Harvey.
10: And apparently Steve Harvey didn't like it. Like, you know, some people, you do an impression, they're like, oh, man, that was good. Apparently Steve wasn't very fond of Godfrey because it was so good.
8: Really?
10: He didn't like it. That's how you know it's a good impression.
8: Yeah. I don't think, I've never heard of a good impression of me that I thought was good, but I think I would be honored by it if I heard it. I guess he wasn't. Plus, Steve Harvey feels like a guy that he's got to know he's going to get impersonated. Steeler Juan, go ahead.
15: Yes, sir. I want to talk about country etiquette. Now, if I have I had snow, I'm in Georgia, which I don't, and my neighbor wants to use my snow shovel. If we had ever interacted and I understood that he's kind of a quirky guy and probably don't understand Southern etiquette rules, I'd be okay with it. And just say,
8: wait a minute.
15: If my trash can is full, I'll dump my trash in yours. Can I put my bag in? Fine. But if you never speak to anybody, you never say that, I probably think you are a guy that don't understand Southern etiquette.
8: Right? First of all, Steeler Juan, you're saying this to me because I use somebody's shovel.
10: Yeah.
8: I not only understand Southern etiquette, I'm Southern. I can understand what you're saying, which a lot of America is not going to be able to understand because you got a pretty big, thick Southern accent, right?
10: Mm-hmm.
8: Is he still there?
10: No, no.
15: I'm here.
8: Okay.
10: I don't know.
8: So I understand what you're saying. Why are you saying I'm quirky? I am just a regular host.
10: Yeah, interesting.
15: No, I'm talking about hosting. I'm saying when your neighbors were upset because you used a snow shovel, I'm saying you gotta kind of get to know your neighbors a little bit and understand Southern etiquette. If my neighbor was wearing my stuff, I know him, I wouldn't care because I understand how he is. So he doesn't even upset me because I understand how he is. So you got to kind of make an attempt to get you know your neighbors.
10: It's a good point.
15: Did you do that?
8: I got you. Thank you, Juan.
10: It's a good point. You got to get to know people, Matt. I got to be honest about something that he made me think of. We're going to Bristol.
8: Yeah.
10: In a couple weeks,
8: people going to Bristol, Connecticut. ESPN. Yeah, it's
10: radio.
8: Basically ESPN's training camp.
10: Yes. I don't want you to interrupt my mingling. Like you know, I don't know that you're a great mingler. And honestly, I'm a premier mingler. I'm known for mingling. And I just want you to be able to.
8: So you
10: hang
8: worry.
10: With me.
8: You worry that people who may not love being around or may not think I'm friendly, you don't want that to rub off on you.
10: I'm more worried that you're going to be reading a book at a table somewhere in the corner while we're all interacting. That's what. Just roll with me. I'll help you mingle. We'll meet some people. And then maybe you can bring that back to the neighborhood and you can get to know some people there too.
8: Yeah. I don't know if I agree that that's a good idea.
10: It's a problem.
8: Jimmy is in Connecticut. Jimmy, are you going to miss the Pro Bowl?
16: Absolutely, positively not. I remember Robert Edwards back in 1999, that stupid rookie beach game in Waikiki.
8: And did he like tore his Achilles or something, didn't he? Didn't he like tear his Achilles?
16: Yeah. And think about it. Think about the trajectory of the whole NFL

0: competition.
1: Yes.
0: I love the superstars competition.
1: I'd watch that.
0: For people who don't know, like, they'd have athletes of different sports do like the tug of war, mm-hmm. and you'd get to watch, you know, you'd get to watch like Joe Theismann in a swimming contest and things like that. You're exactly right. I enjoyed that quite a bit. They don't do that very often. By the way, I turn, you say 49, Brady can do leather pants. Yeah. I turned 48 tomorrow, just for the record. So, what do you think? You think I could?
2: It's your birthday tomorrow. Okay.
0: Do you think I could do the leather pants thing?
3: No. When was the last time you wore leather pants?
0: Never worn leather pants. Yeah. But it feels like this would be a good time to start, right? At 48?
3: Myron, what about you?
2: No. I don't know. But the problem is you got to get out of them. And that's the issue. It's like you need somebody to help you out of those pants.
0: Well, that's the whole point of wearing them, right? 888 say ESPN.
2: All right, Rick James.
0: It's Matt Myron here on ESPN Radio.
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0: So this is the Watermelon Crawl, Myron. This is Tracy Bird.
1: I was driving through Georgia in late July on a day hot enough to make the devil sigh.
0: What do you think about it? Does this sound like your kind of thing right here?
2: I think when you hear that song, you get back in the car. Keep driving. Especially after about 10 o'clock, just keep driving.
0: This is, you wouldn't get out and hear a welcome speech from a small town mayor?
2: I don't know if it's going to be a speech or not. I know I'm up the road.
0: 888-SAY-ESPN. Not a huge fan of the Watermelon Crawl for Myron Metcalf. College football starts tonight. A lot of people don't realize it. The FCS begins. If you have ESPN Plus, there are like 20 games that are on tonight at the FCS level as they start the season. Teams like Maine, Mercyhurst, Ohio, Dominican, Lafayette, Georgetown, Chattanooga,
2: all these
0: teams playing. You're St. Thomas in Minnesota. Are you going to watch any of the games tonight on the ESPN Plus app?
2: I mean, I'll definitely watch St. Thomas versus Winona State. I was recruited by Winona State, and St. Thomas is a team on the rise at the FCS level. So I'll watch. It's genius, too, for these schools to start Thursday at like 6 o'clock Eastern. Before the NFL games, really smart move.
0: I agree. I think it is. And you also get games that wouldn't occur in any other form of life, like Long Island versus North Dakota. Those are not people that are interacting normally with each other.
2: Yeah.
0: So you can see it tonight. We talked earlier this week about the controversy with the golf brand Good Good from YouTube Sports, who did the ad with Callaway that including the guy tackling the woman. The head of Good Good gave an 8.5-minute online apology, which I don't know if they had a PR firm look at it. I feel like these guys just in general need a reset of their communications. Yeah. Not necessarily the best. And after the video, Callaway has dropped their partnership with Good Good. I was thinking, Myron, I'm not sure how many times I have ever seen something just disintegrate so quickly as whatever Good Good Sports was in the wake of the days after this ad came out.
2: Well, and it just shows you how wrong they were to even put that out there. And the fact that, again, it got through all the layers within the company and no one said, this is a really terrible idea. I think for the most part, a lot of people don't know Good Good. And if they did, they only knew him through this one thing. So it's not like they had a lot of street cred. And clearly that's all gone away.
0: Yeah. And you lose, I mean, they've lost all their partnerships in retail stores. They've lost their partnership with Callaway. And we talked about, like, I'd heard of them, but didn't really know what they were. Now, if you were to walk down the street and see somebody with a shirt on that said Good Good, your reaction is going to initially be like, that will be kind of, at least in the short term, what their brand will be known for going forward, right?
2: Yes, and you look at that commercial, man. It's hard for me to imagine in 2026 with everything being a controversy. And just it feels like anything can be polarizing in this moment. And you're going to have a commercial where a guy runs full speed and tackles a woman. And no one who saw that thought it was a bad idea.
0: No one.
2: That's the thing that gets me is you didn't have, to me, the folks in the office who could have seen that and said, this is a terrible idea. It sounds like an office full of dudes who probably love YouTube golf and maybe have no sense of how that would be received.
0: There's a lot of people in this world that are too online. You know what I mean? Mm-hmm. There are many sports personalities, both players and media, that in some ways are too online. And if you get too online, you get connected into a world where you forget how things look in the real world. And I think that's probably what happened here. The Dodgers announced they have a deal with Kalshi, a multi-year partnership with Kalshi. For those of you who don't know, Kalshi is an exchange where people can make predictions and trades, not just on sports, but also on real-world events. And, you know, they're not the first team to create a partnership with you know, betting sites. They might be the first team that I've seen to do with one of these prediction markets. I understand this is what is happening in a lot of places. Are you at all with what happened with Shohei Ohtani? Are you at all? Do you think it's weird that the Dodgers would do that, or it's just the way it's going to be?
2: I don't think people connect the two, honestly. I think people see Shohei Ohtani's situation as a separate thing, involving him and someone he used to work with. I don't think people care anymore, honestly. I don't think they care that some of these betting outfits are connected to teams and leagues. We've just sort of accepted that this is the way it is. And for me in general, even though I hate what's happened with the prop bets to some of these college athletes, I'm kind of glad it's out in the open as opposed to being behind the scenes as it was in past years.
0: But that's one of my problems with Kalshi and some of those kind of companies is it's not as out in the open. Right. When you can bet on real world events and there's no way to know that if the person who's betting on it is also not manipulating the event, then I actually have a problem with it. So if I'm able to create it, will Myron Metcalf, you know, will he sing Watermelon Crawl before the end of the show? And then I can give you $100 to sing Watermelon Crawl. I'm manipulating the betting market. And so I don't really like those markets for that reason, because you can actually completely manipulate them if you want to, like if you were to sing Watermelon Crawl.
2: Well, and to be clear, I ain't singing Watermelon nothing. But I understand your point in all this. I understand what you're saying. I think it's interesting that a lot of people just don't even understand these predictive markets.
0: Yes. You know? I don't think most people do. I'm going to win you over on this song at some point. Tracy Byrd is your kind of musician. I think if we were really to get down to it. I watch these college football games tonight. I think they're going to be.
2: I can't wait.
0: I think they're going to be really good. There's also NFL preseason games tonight. As you know, nobody's better at selling them then our man Myron Metcalf. Another episode of Why Should I Watch This coming up next.
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14: 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This year, Ohio State will hold Senior Day before the season opener September 5th versus Ball State, instead of the final home game of the year November 28th against rival Michigan. Head coach Ryan Day on the reason for the change.
15: And we want to keep that game, the much of that game, the focus on the game. The more distractions we have, there's already enough distractions during that week. And so this was just one more thing that we felt like we could move.
14: Before making the call, Day consulted his senior players to get their take on moving the Senior Day festivities, saying he did not want to make the decision without their support.
15: I wasn't sure what to expect. They all were just nodding quickly and said, yeah, I think that's a great idea. So we went with it, and we think it's going to allow us opportunity to really, you know, kind of recognize them early in the season and then focus on the games.
14: We'll have more after this.
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14: You previously heard head coach Ryan Day talk about the move of Senior Day from the final home game of the year to Week 1 versus Ball State. Among those that'll be honored that day are center Carson Hinsman, defensive end Kenyatta Jackson Jr., and tight end Bennett Christian, the remaining three players from the Buckeyes' 2022 signing class. Christian spoke about the bond of the trio, the elder statesmen of this year's roster.
20: It's cool because we know, like, we've been here, you know, a lot of guys either left or we only have a few in the NFL. So, and I think those guys shows a lot of commitment in this age of college football. And I think we kind of bond over that, you know. I mean, I'm a Buckeye till I die, you know, and that's, I think those two, the other two, we kind of all share that, you know.
14: That's fifth-year tight end Bennett Christian. Overall, the Buckeyes' 2026 roster features 39 senior and fifth-year players. The season opener for the Buckeyes is September 5th versus Ball State. We'll have another report tomorrow. This is Tyler Danberg on the Ohio State Sports Network from Learfield.
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25: 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Okay? Scott Bittinger and the crew. Killed you with that. 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And the 90, Scoop William. 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

Away we go. 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NFL pre. College zero.

0: the DraftKings. Huh? What you mean? Something smell? Yep, more fishy action, huh? NFL, well, let's start show. Let me say what's up to my man, Josh. Whoa, what's up, man?
1: Doing good.
0: It's quick. It's the quick one. It's a Thursday. It's an hour. Why are we on an hour?
1: It's Central Catholic football taking on Portage Central from the great state of Michigan over at Gallagher.
0: Okay. Now I got to change my hookup. I might have to go over and get some shots now. I wasn't even thinking about that angle. I'll need them. Thank you, Josh.
1: You're welcome.
0: I showed up anyway. I didn't have to come here. I shouldn't have come. You said, why didn't you ask me today, like, hey, what are we going to do about 5 o'clock? I would have said, all right. Well, skip.
1: I mean, you had the right idea thinking about, like, taking a day off, and so did I, but you know us. We are professionals. We neither rain, neither snow, neither blistering sun could keep us from our appointed rounds.
0: No. Depends on who you ask. Even though it would be a lot.
1: And certain holidays may play a factor.
0: But, yeah, that professional thing, make sure it's straight. It's dicey, JB. That's Josh Burnham, everybody. I am Andre of the Savages. It's called Black and White Sports. It's 100.7 FM. That's ESPN here in the Glass City part of the world, which is Lucas County. That's Toledo. Wherever you may be pulling it in, we understand we got people doing it state to state. So shout out to you if that's you right now, especially in the southern hemisphere of the country. What up, though? All right. Okay, it's the third week Thursday. Why am I saying that again? Third week of preseason is real right here. So they say this is really it. This is all there is to it. You know, it's time to get down to work here. But some revealing will happen again tonight. I don't know how much people care. There's a couple of things I know I'm looking to check out. But nonetheless, you know, we got a few hookups this evening. Steelers, Niners, Browns, Chargers. I said those because those are my plays tonight. If you didn't get it, don't worry about it. I'll review it later. But I'm just saying, they all have opponents. There are four other teams involved. I'm just saying. That's where we lean. And Josh, I don't know. They might not want to go with it. Last night, we were 3-5. That's horrible.
1: Yikes. Yeah, so yeah, that definitely deserves the Giants.
0: Yeah, we look crazy. Well, it's me. It's not you. You try not to say anything. You pick and choose when you want to talk. You don't say anything. It's time to pick stuff in case people want to bet it. It's all right, though.
1: Well, like I said.
0: I understand what you do. It's
1: if I ever have Monopoly money, I'll be happy to bet.
0: No doubt, Josh. And with that, 1-800-GAMBLER, if you definitely find it necessary, please bet responsibly. But, yeah, that's one of my things today. You know, the NFL renews the FanDuel deal is what I'm hearing.
1: Oh, yeah. The betting is getting metalicious.
0: I mean, so I'm going to want to read about it. I saved it till this so I could read it and react in the moment. Also, too, I will tell you what the – rookie patch is. You know what the rookie patch is?
1: I did see that. It's
0: say what it is. I'm asking you, did you know? That's a yes or no.
1: Yes, I do know.
0: Okay, thank you. My goodness, you ready to run off and not ready to talk. Is this the thing? If he had taken it and run with the baton, people, he would have left it, dropped it off, and expect me. No, it's not time to talk about that yet. You see what I'm saying? That's not in show format. That's the whole thing. The whole thing is a big ruse. You know what I'm saying? But it looks like we're doing it and it's not previewed, and it is. So we start getting out of the line, you know, it can get weird.
1: It's not what you think.
0: That's all I'm saying. Then we have Timberwolf news. That was from yesterday when we got out of here, though. It's kind of relatively on the missed shot plane. But you're not going to miss the results. John Kuminga in a 2-year, $13 million deal in Minnesota.
1: They're getting serious.
0: That is very serious. For a lot of reasons. Now, I don't know where you come down. Somebody might try to say something about Kuminga, and you'll try to come up with some ridiculous criticisms that probably don't align with the opportunity that he is leaving or that we came to know what we know thus far. But with respect to the skill set and the addition to the current makeup, youth, Timberwolves a problem. All right, 877-909-1007. Thank you guys for being in here today. It's only very quick today. And like I said, let me back to my 3-5 last night. 1-1 in the W. 2-4 on the diamond, Josh. That's what it was.
1: It's the baseball. It does that every time.
0: I know. Was that the one? Was I tripping out yesterday about the let me get into it because it had already started?
1: I think that's what it was.
0: I think that was it because we had all those matinee games,
1: a lot of getaway games.
0: Okay, yes. Yes, sir. Yes, sir. I will be better today. Simple as that. All right, it's Black and White Sports. Okay, we're going to get my man Monty Features in here shortly too, okay? And Sandman later on in this situation. But hold on, just look this up for me because I can't say it as a headline and I'm not sure how much validity I want to put in it, but I feel like I saw it more than once. Can you check any dealings with your team, Josh? Are the Boston Celtics rumored to be doing anything significant with respect to possibly adding someone we're familiar with? Is it possible? Have you heard something? Are there any grumblings whatsoever that could be considered legitimate?
1: Well, I did see something along the grapevine, but part of me is like, I'm not sure if this is fake.
0: Okay, okay, let's look it up. Let's check it and see before we throw it out there and make asses of ourselves. We're not. But boy, if there is truth to any of this.
1: Oh, here's something. This is from Yahoo Sports. Let me pull this up right here. It says, as soon as this internet cooperates, here goes. Rockets propose to send Kevin Durant to Celtics in massive four-player NBA trade. This is from Adel Ahmad from Yahoo Sports, posted Wednesday, August 26th.
0: Whoa.
1: And I'm thinking, since when did the Boston Celtics, now that we have like Paul George and Mike Conley, who's been playing since the Bronze Age, have the Celtics become a convalescent home for the NBA?
0: Whoa, though. You don't like it? Your initial response is you don't
1: well,
0: like
1: Well, I mean, I get the fact that having experienced players can be a good thing, but I just have this feeling there's just too many dynamite minefields. I mean, everything has to go exactly right according to plan for things to go right, but one little slip up, it'll blow up in our face.
0: That interestingly enough, it's kind of on the right channel. I don't know what to do with that idea. I was hoping it was going to be, you know, fake news and nonsense, to be honest with you, because I didn't want to see what happens now. It forces me to give it landscape in the brain.
1: Oh, here's the full details of proposed four-deal man trade. We get Kevin Durant, Rockets get, and I don't like this, give up Derek White, Sam Hauser, and Baylor Schuylerman, and a 2031 first rounder. I just don't like the fact that we're probably partnering with Derek White just to get a Kevin Durant, which we don't know how much tread is left on the tires.
0: No. This is an incredible day when we hear a man say they don't necessarily like giving up Derek White for Kevin Durant. Only could happen here on Black and White. Josh Burnham is a wild boy for that one. I don't know, Josh, if I'm going to be able to agree with that. Hurry up and get Derek White's ass out of here. I mean, and as quickly as possible, if in fact this is on the table. That's all that needs to go?
1: Yeah. I mean, Derek White for Kevin Durant. I mean, I just
0: I'm good. Let's make it happen. I just don't know what we're doing with the Paul George. That is what scares the hell out of me. It's the Paul George element. I don't know what that's for.
1: And like I said, and Mike Conley, who's been playing the NBA since Artis Gilmore's been there.
0: I get it. You keep clowning Mike Conley. Mike Conley's a professional, sir. I can count on Mike Conley at work. I'm not mad at Mike Conley. I never, ever is anybody angry to have Mike Conley on the roster, though. That's what I would tell you. Now, what does that mean? I'm not sitting here trying to sell you superlatives on what the production levels are, but what I can do is expect a professional output and serviceman work-like mode out of Mike Conley. I want to put that in there.
1: He is a professional. Yeah. I will give him that.
0: Thank you, Josh. I'm going to need you to redefine a little bit where the Mike Conley.
1: Sometimes I wish it was just like at least 5 years younger.
0: Yeah, but, you know, that's never bad. But, no, Josh, I'm sorry. Derek White, get it moving. No need to hold on to that. And that's not insulting Derek White, but never mind, especially for what we're getting. We think we should be able to get the same type of shooting, elevated prospects with Durant over White. Now, defensively, Josh, is where you might have me in a quandary. I don't know what Kevin Durant's intentions are with regard to the effort that he's going to give. If, in fact, he's in a winning situation, I mean, is it that? Do the Celtics actually have a chance to win a crown at this point anymore?
1: Like I said, even if whether the trade goes down or not, I kind of see the Celtics as a fringe number six seed, probably flirting with the play and stuff.
0: I mean, you might be, I don't know what to make of it, but okay, we looked it up, everybody. All right, 877-909-1007. Do you like the idea of that, Kevin Durant as a Celtic? Because this is real talk. I was hoping someone was lying to me. I don't want to think about that because I just don't know what the hell it would really mean to anything that's going to take place down the road. All right, Josh, let's break. We'll come back. Oh, hold on, wait a minute. How many you got ring the bell? What you got going on?
1: We got a pretty good full slate of ring the bell baseball and everything.
0: After the break, then, it is. All right. Shout out General Counsel. See you boys. Facebook strong. YouTube strong. All right. Hightower, Finney, Rick, what's going down? All right. We continue. Black and White Sports. It is a Thursday, third week Thursday. And by that, we're kind of referring to the preseason in essence. You know, you got to feel it. You know, you got to think of something. Try to be clever. All right. We'll be back, man. Talk to Impress, too. All right. Ring the bell. All of it. Sit tight. Black and White.
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3: Lots going on this afternoon. One going back to earlier in the afternoon. It's an overturned semi. An accident with three left lanes blocked 75 southbound at Bancroft. It's stop and go from Expressway. An accident with the left lane blocked 475 westbound at Secor. It's stop and go from ProMedica. An accident Alexis between Jackman and Lewis. If you're seeing anything we're not, let us know. That's your Cumulus Toledo right now traffic.
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14: It'll be mostly sunny for the rest of the afternoon with a high around 81 degrees with only a small chance of a sprinkle or two. For tonight, mostly clear early, down to 62 degrees for that low. A few more clouds by tomorrow morning. We'll have a high around 80 for your Friday with a mostly sunny to partly cloudy sky and a small chance of a shower or a thunderstorm. And the First Floor Weather Center, I'm meteorologist Ross Sullivan.
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0: right, we continue on this third week Thursday. It's Black and White Sports, 100.7 FM. That's ESPN here in the Glass City. And we do it worldwide, if you're not mistaken. 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Facebook, you got us here at Black White Sports. 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I am Andre of the Savages. My man Josh Burnham in here alongside, as always, as we come to you live from the South Media Campus, known as Cumulus, all right, in the Lucas County area. Let me thank some of my friends, too, before we get back into motion and before we get in pressing here. All right, thank you very much to Anthony Butler. He is the master barber and stylist, ladies. Check in, 1248 West Sylvania, any day, right? 419-407-0880 is how you get in touch. I think it's starting to get real appointment team. I think so. It gets wild. It's like, you know, we appreciate the people showing the love to the master barber. The thing is, once you get to the master barber's chair, that's it. There's no more chairs. Seriously, I travel and do stuff. I'm cool. I just get back. I wait till I get back to get magazine. Only the butler can make me magazine fresh, Josh, as you know.
1: Yeah, like Cosmopolitan.
0: No question. All right. All calls, guests brought to you by the Wake Up Call Line. We are in motion. Let's get our man in here. He is none other than the one and only Monty Features. You might know him as DJ Impress. All right, good afternoon, sir. What's going on?
2: What's going on? How you doing, bro?
0: Man, a little better every day, bro. But, yeah, I got some stuff here. First of all, wait, quick question, too, because it wasn't on my ledger and I wasn't caring, but Josh made me care. Do we care? This stuff with Kevin Durant talk, this is real. But Derek White, Josh act like he wasn't liking giving up Derek White. No, I don't have a problem with that.
2: Hey, Josh, I have to agree with you, bro. I do. Because I'm going to tell you why, though. Because the intangibles that you get with White, you're not going to get with Kevin Durant. You're going to get shooting. Yeah, but that's it.
0: After I just said that, too. I was just saying that to myself. Like, oh.
2: And with that, the way that team is constructed with Paul George, Tatum, and you don't need that much more scoring. So I'd rather take the defense, the hustle, the steals, and all of that with Derek White. And I've gone on record to say, to me, KD has never, he's won a championship, but he's never been the catalyst to win a championship.
0: Yeah,
2: and no, so. I'm not on the KD train, so I'm with you, Josh. Let's keep Derek White.
1: Yeah, and we could do less of his social media hijinks and such.
2: Yeah.
0: Oh man, yeah. Damn, KD, look at this. It's a sad day, KD. Look at this. What's being said here?
2: And you still got to get rid of that apartment carpet on top of your head too.
0: Yeah, but I still don't know what is Paul George still getting to get these NBA jobs. How is this? Yeah. It's like Paul George is like Kirk Cousins at this point.
1: Right.
0: Because he has got some dough. I think he stole a few dollars, too, Paul George.
1: And he probably has a few Polaroids of some NBA execs.
0: Yeah, you got to have you. There you go, Josh. Now you're talking exactly right, see, because that's how this stuff is done. I didn't invest the right time in trying to get where you need to get. He said something very important. That's true. But, yeah, I guess that's real. Damn, Celtics just going to make it worse, it sounds like. I don't know. Yeah. I mean, how far – that's falling, because boy, is Philly going to make them pay. You got to imagine those Philly nights. Oh, boy. That's what we loading up. You got to figure, Josh, check for sure, because they play at least, what, four times, maybe six in the year? I don't know, because things have changed over the years, but you say interconference opponents used to be roughly around there. So check what I want to know how many times they're going to play this year, because I have a statement that needs to get made based on. Exactly.
1: Okay, not including, let's take a look. Let me go to, okay, they just list right now the preseason stuff. That's
0: no,
1: left
0: yeah,
1: too.
0: Just try to, regular season, because we do it, we got the schedule. That's right, LeBron did let us move forward. So we do have it. Check 2026-27 NBA schedule. Regular season matchups, Celtics, Sixers. And I got to believe AI is going to come up with a response to that. I feel very confident about this.
1: Yeah, I think it looks like it's going to be like four, at least four.
0: Three out of four bet the Sixers money line, period. And I'm giving the Celtics one out of respect. I feel like it won't be that because I think my man JB is petty enough to make sure, and so is LeBron. LeBron, oh, yeah. And see, because LeBron's going to be doing a lot of Johnson riding, because I see where this is going. I had to think about this for a minute, and the setup is it's all good with my man Mad Max, because Mad Max has already signed up for the Kyrie, I ain't doing that role, the Kobe Bryant, Shaq, you can miss me with that punk assness about a little brother. So Maxie got that. So LeBron needs that. That's an ego supplement that makes him feel like that gives him noble purpose. When he talks to us, he's going to talk in a way that's like his, part of his mission is to help Maxie be the best he can be, because there's going to be a certain homage from there. Now, Embiid comes because you've always been a bum. There's nothing you can say when I tell you what to do. You just going to have to follow because you just been a wreck, an inept piece of, you know, non-existence and a money thief. So that's where you're at. And if we all face it, I got you. Jaylen Brown, however, that's a man I could never really get kind of respect because he a crap on me and, you know what I'm saying, put his whole hookup on my shoulder and all of that. And it's not a guy that I'm really necessarily feeling like I was ever able to punk him or even come at these boys in a way that I shouldn't be concerned at how they might come at me. So there's going to be a certain level, Monty, of, again, like I said, the Johnson crew is going to be going on with Jaylen Brown, and that is why LeBron will serve as a co-pilot to pettiness when it comes to the Celtics. You know what I'm saying? Plus, he got his own history, because what will happen, he'll get highlights of when he clowned back in years when he was actually had us thinking he was going to be that man. And so you get all of that. So you get a full thing. See what I'm saying? It's a full, robust package. But they know this. He and Rich, they know this stuff. They just don't anticipate somebody being out here on this side that can dissect all that like that. But again, I told you, it's just binking. It's just some stuff I came up with. That's all he did. I don't know how he got this. I don't know where he got it from, how he stole it. But that's all he's doing. So it's easy to predict. How do you like this? Staying NBA here for a second before we flip it NFL. We got a short one, too, in here with Monty Features, everybody. What you think about Kuminga? Because this is what I'm saying. I saw it since you guys that in the group. Kuminga to the Timberwolves, that's an issue. I don't know where people come down on Kuminga, because I feel like the narrative has always been a little bit inaccurate where he's concerned, because you've seen flashes, certainly. I think the situation wasn't exactly right, wasn't necessarily conducive to his framework and him developing as an essentially an interior guy on that Golden State thing and all of that, because you're just not going to get that. But here, his skill set becomes ultra valuable to what's here on this palette. These boys are a problem, and they're still young.
2: That's what I was about to say. They are going to be a problem as they grow together. You know, they might take a little bumps growing in the beginning of the season, but as they grow together, I think there's a hunger there that, you know, everybody on that team just about has something to prove.
0: Mm-hmm.
2: Ant-Man got something to prove. Yes. Ball got something to prove. Mingo got something to prove. So, yeah, and once they start to gel, they are going to be a problem to anybody. They're going to be a hard out to anybody.
0: Yeah, absolutely. No question. That's my thing. All right, 877-909-1007. T-Wolves series. This edition, man, perfect placement for a guy like Kuminga. And watch him thrive, though, and you all will be redefining the way you see this young man based on what he'll be asked to do in that deal. It's just it's one of those could not necessarily have seen that coming, but boy, does it change the landscape.
2: Yeah, no doubt.
0: It definitely changes the landscape. All right, brother, let's come back. All right, one final time. We'll do some football here before we get out of here today. Black and White Sports, 877-909-1007. Hit us, text us, call us, whatever you want to do. Josh gives you permission to do that. Third week, preseason, NFL tonight. Got a few looks. Monty's boys on deck tonight. Didn't go so well on that last one, and I'll be honest, I kind of like them tonight. So we'll get back to that. It's a Thursday. All right, sit tight. Black and White, Final Frame. 1 hour. Bill Clark about to take over at the top of the hour.
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4: Lots going on this afternoon. One going back to earlier in the afternoon. It's an overturned semi. An accident with three left lanes blocked 75 southbound at Bancroft. It's stop and go from Expressway. An accident with the left lane block 475 westbound at Secor. It's stop and go from ProMedica. An accident Alexis between Jackman and Lewis. If you're seeing anything we're not, let us know. That's your Cumulus Toledo right now traffic.
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10: All right, let's get ready to get out of here. It was a quick one today. We actually appreciate that. Central Catholic football getting ready to commence here. Top of the hour. Shout out Bill Clark, man, one and only. So you know how that goes. So buckle up for that. Josh Vernon will take you into that here at the top of the hour. In the meantime, we will finish up and wrap up. Try to do it in a strong way. Monty Features is here. You can call him DJ Impress. Okay, a few things also. Let's do this, though, guys, also, before we jump out. Let's ring the bell real quick. I almost forgot to do it, Josh, so thank you. Oh, and one quick note, too, Monty, just back on the last item with the Jaylen Brown thing, just to make sure I crystallize it for the people. Like, LeBron James not necessarily feeling like Brown is an intimidatable force, never really has. He'll sell it as a lot of respect for him, but just knowing, like, he's not into the, the game that LeBron plays and guys that like to jump on and join in that. He's not one of those. And Jaylen Brown is a little more close to the authentic black experience than LeBron James. That's a good ticket to you. Yeah. So as he aligns with him, that'll sell LeBron's thing that he's really having trouble getting off. Plus, as a billionaire and as a black billionaire, you're not getting that off. That being dedicated to the black experience, and you're talking about you a billionaire, I'm going to call you a damn lie. Get any name of whoever they are, because it's only like a half a person that's a black billionaire, that's an entertainer, sport, whatever, however it went off. And I'm telling you, they are completely against the black experience. That's where I'm at with it. You can't do it. You're not going to get billionaire. Not in this nation, you won't. Yeah. Out here talking about you getting ready to help the black cause, that thing, or change and get a equality, whatever we talking about, whatever y'all like to act like y'all care about, which you really don't. You just want to be in a position to make your other people look crazy while you hobnob and snuggle up to folks that help you feel like you're superior. Let's stop all playing. Okay, if we wish one day we could all quit playing and acting like if they said put that money down or get up here and sacrifice for these people being annihilated, and you're not doing that.
11: That's why

0: That's why I'm 100 air, man.
1: You're not gonna get, if you get to thinking you're gonna get money investors because you end up trying to help yours, you can stop that. You're out of your damn mind if you think you're gonna get that off. You got to be crazy. But you have to take my, it's not even an opinion. This is go look and see
0: right.
1: and size up who's really doing what. We talked about how Jaylen Brown has problems in the league and how he's seen. We're not talking about who can hoop. Because he
0: right.
1: put that to bed this year. That felt like that argument should have been kind of over with as far as what he was able to do. You see what I'm saying? But he
0: right.
1: doesn't represent the agenda and how the league, well, how we trying to move this thing. And politically, that won't really work in making our partnerships that hit that style of he might want to speak up about things and evoke changes.
0: Right.
1: Nah, that's not
0: you
1: nothing
0: you're
1: going to
0: that.
1: No.
0: Change.
1: None of that. Yeah, that'd be
0: only
1: none of that.
0: Change you better be with is when you go to the store.
1: Yeah, exactly. And make sure you change your address and get away from
0: yeah.
1: those who look like right. you. That's what you do. All right, let's go. Hold on, Josh. Ring the bell real quick because this guy, Anthony Butler, he's another one. Anthony Butler, he too radical. He'll be a radical man. You know what I mean? Definitely for the honor. We try to be in a righteous mode. That's not really even a color thing. People try to make it like it's a standoff between the races. No, it's not. It's we down to a mode of who is honor versus decent and who is all the way unkind. That's what we're looking at in the world. Just keep that in mind, everybody. Regardless of what you think it is, it's that. Just like whatever you think it is, it's the master barber you should be seeking out, especially on these days as we get close to these weekends. All right, 419-407-0880 is how you get a hold of him. Make those appointments. Set it up. Do what you got to do, but just fall into 1248 West Sylvania. All right, 5-star Google rating should do it too because the walk-ins are still welcome. All right, so I ring the bell real quick, Josh. We got to move it
2: yep.
1: fast because I have some items. We got to get NFL talk around here.
3: Ring the bell.
4: All right. Ding, ding.
1: All right, let's go on a rapid fire ring the bell. Brought to you by Anthony Butler, the master barber and stylist. Give him a call, 419-407-0880. All right, last night, what do we have on the diamond? Okay, Rays blanked the Tigers. I did not like that either. And again, Tigers completely lost composure. Have gone crazy. 3-0 was the final in that one, Josh Brenner.
2: Yeah, looks like they're not only in danger of falling out of the playoff race, but they're in danger of falling behind Kansas City in the Central standings.
1: Okay. All right. And then also last night, guards, final 4-3, late inning rally over Angels. Damn, I think I had the Angels too. That was a hell of a bit. The Angels were supposed to squeak that out, though.
2: Yeah,
1: they only
2: I
1: had
2: mean,
1: 2% of the money.
2: Everyone needs their own version of Rutgers, of the Big Ten, and beat up on the pad their stats. And that's what the Guardians did. They beat up the Rutgers of the American League, the Angels.
1: So just when we thought it was over, here comes the flip. Now Tigers going this way, guards the other. Oh, boy. Let's watch it unfold. Okay. And then these other guys. Okay, 5-1-3 boys. Slapping five here. Looks like a happy time in the imagery. They get a grand slam. Suarez is 10-9. Whoa. Man, that blew up people's money. Oh, my gosh. That's a smack in the face. Okay. There
2: and
1: you have it.
2: Finally, the Mud Hens.
1: And they gave us the customary snapping of a five-game skid. 4-2 the final. All right, we like that over St. Paul. Appreciate that because the five-game skid is always torturous. Okay, there you go. Ring the bell. Brought to you by Anthony Butler, the master barber and stylist. Give him a call today, everybody. Again, 5-star Google rating, 419-407-0880. All right, back in here. Let's finish it in press. Now, a couple NFL items. First, this one, though, too, because this is probably the most noteworthy. NFL renewing DraftKings FanDuel deal and adding Fanatics from our man David Purdom. Let's see. And I waited to read this and see what this is actually about to tell me. The NFL on Thursday announced new sportsbook partnerships with Fanatics joining DraftKings and FanDuel as official betting operators of the league, people. I mean, that should be the end of it, Monty, right there. I shouldn't really read any further with regard to everything I feel like I've ever been trying to get people to understand about what's going on. As soon as you hear that, I don't know what else you all would be thinking in terms of what is happening and what we should actually be concerned with watching these games. But with that, the multi-year partnerships provide the sports books with access to official league data, the ability to advertise during games, and intellectual property rights for league and team marks and logos. As part of the deals, DraftKings, FanDuel, and Fanatics will collaborate with the NFL on what types of bets are offered. That is red flag, people. Okay? Intelligence sharing. Double up. Red flaggeries. Advocacy efforts and responsible gambling initiatives. That's the smokescreen language. The league objects to bets tied to officiating and injuries or any wagers that can be knowable in advance or easily manipulated by a single person. See, these are lies. Just the fact that you're saying that now, we have to make you believe that we're set up to prevent this. I thought you said that kind of thing wasn't ever happening, though.
0: Hey, if playing in our face was a league.
1: Thank you. Financial terms of the new deals were not disclosed.
2: Of course not.
1: That's the scene. I can't with this, man. I'm good. Like, but okay. Look, in order to advertise our game, you also have to have an official data because you have to agree to our integrity requirements, Anderson told ESPN's. And Rennie Anderson is the NFL executive vice president, everyone, and chief revenue officer. Okay. And of course, his role and his narrative is to, again, suggest that integrity remains the foundation of the league's approach to legalized sports betting and that official league data is at the heart of it, of the efforts. The data, which is distributed by NFL partner Genius Sports, helps sports books offer live betting, fast-paced wagering on updating odds on individual moments throughout games. And all of that should sound like, kiss my ass, please stop, like you said, Monty, slapping folks in the face with this foolishness and telling everybody how stupid you have to believe the general population is. Because that is exactly all this is. Partnership up and down the line. And who exactly is supposed to be policing these people while everybody is eating money on a daily?
0: We don't condone gambling in our sport, but our biggest sponsor is FanDuel.
1: And we want to put rules in that make sure that one person can control. We'll figure out the kind of bets we're going to have. Wait, whoa. Y'all got to stop, man. You people should be ashamed of yourself running around here believing in sports like that, on the sports show telling you that. Stay silly. I don't care. Do what you want to do. And then you're not even betting. Then it's sitting there happening and you're not making a dime from it, though. But not that we encourage. But we do encourage responsible betting. See that? We sound just like the NFL. Look at that. See, I'm just what I do. I'm supposed to do what you want me to do. I'm just trying.
0: Don't bet. But if you do bet responsibly.
1: Yeah. Woo. I'm sorry. 877-909-1007 before we go. Perhaps you're getting it, or maybe you will continue to choose not to on your own. NFL rookies will wear new patch with $1 million precedent. Okay. All right, Eric C. Anderson, what are you telling us, my man? NFL rookies are about to carry something onto the field that could eventually become one of their most valuable trading cards. Beginning with the 26th rookie class, players making their first regular season appearance will wear a special debut patch on their jersey. After the game, the patch will be removed and eventually placed into a one-of-one autographed Topps trading card scheduled to appear in sealed products in 2027. So it doesn't stop. It's out of control, ladies and gentlemen. They're not stopping. the money is going bonkers. So get in where you fit in, everybody. We just suggested you take these nine is fine plays. Let me try to help you tonight. Hopefully I can redeem here. Monty was horrible last night, 3-5, so it was very embarrassing. So let's see. Here we go. All right, to begin, we'll do an MLB because that's where it really fell off and all the legs on the table just crumbled. Okay, so let me see. Am I missing anybody? Josh, who's playing right now? Let me know because I'm liable to look up here.
2: Well, I do know that the Orioles and the Cardinals had a day game to wrap up their series. Let's see how that does going on.
1: We got Houston, Milwaukee, and Atlanta. Yeah. Is anybody playing right now?
2: No one's playing right now. The Nationals gone final. So there's two games in the books, and everyone else is tonight.
1: Okay, so here we go, everybody. We're going Astros with the Yankees. Take the run line, 1.5 there. Milwaukee will take them straight up, money line. And Atlanta, because they're going for this sweep. Dodgers will try to hold them off, too. But Atlanta, seriously, looking at position change here and tightening up a very serious postseason scenario. So you got that sort of bubbling there. Brave. Plus, you saw the game last night, the drama involved. Usually the team that wins that, a lot of times they'll come back and give you a solid performance because you expect the other team to avenge that today. But we can't be confident in the Dodgers in that way. All right, with the ladies tonight, just two. Golden State on the back-to-back, I'm going to go ahead and mess with the situation. I was a little scared, but I said, no, you know what? They doing something right now. 2.5, because they should have been a different line tonight, and the fact that that is it and it's that tight, I'll go ahead and roll with the Valkyries again tonight and the Mystics, all right? Washington will go money line with them. And then, like I said, NFL, impressed. I'm going to roll with your boys tonight. I will take the 3.5 with the Steelers today because I don't think they're just going to have two lackluster, you know what I'm saying, ridiculous performances like that. You know what I mean? Niners, same thing. 3.5 with the Niners. Chargers, money line. And here it is, the pop and lock for the day, people. Let's take the Browns out of here because you still got Shador out there. So, you know, they get a win just to make things even more because he's going to get the eyes because, you know, since the eye test, people will be watching him play. And they'll end up winning tonight. So, you know, that'll tighten up the activities on the talks and the booings to be even more loud when they get back home. All right? So there you go. Our quick, Josh, crispy, tight, yep. 16. You like
2: it? Yes, we did. We like that.
1: Okay. Impressed. Appreciate you, brother. All right. Talk to you tomorrow, sir.
0: Have a good one.
1: Everybody be good, man. Enjoy Central Catholic. Football time. Bill Clark, all right, taking it over. So you guys be kind, be respectful, be nice. Never cheat on your wife, and by all means, handle your business today.
5: 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Let's do it tomorrow.
6: 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There is no tomorrow. There is no tomorrow.
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15: 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Of course, normally Central plays on Fridays, playing on Thursday tonight, playing a team from Michigan, Portage Central. The Mustangs come down to Central Catholic. That'll be a 6 o'clock kickoff right over at Gallagher Field at Central Catholic High School. Portage Central, a really good football team, 12-1, made it all the way to the Division II state semis last year in the Michigan High School football playoffs. Of course, it's week one for the Michigan teams. We'll have all the games for you between tonight and tomorrow in week two in Northwest Ohio and Southeast Michigan. A couple of guests on the show tonight. Jim Oswald, the color commentator for Central Catholic, will join us. We'll talk about the game tonight. We'll talk about the quarterback situation over at Central Catholic. And we'll also talk about the St. John's Anthony Wayne game. That's all coming up. And we'll talk to Sam Boyle, the executive director of the Campaign for Kindness. Of course, my sister Sam. Talk about how the campaign got started. Remind everybody, or if you're a first-time listener, of why the Campaign for Kindness got started and kind of what her role is and what she does day-to-day. But more importantly, well, not more importantly, but also the Week 2 schedule will run down all those games between tonight and tomorrow, and that's coming up here in a little bit. We're going to take our first time out. When we come back, we'll hit that Week 2 schedule coming up on ESPN 100.7, The Ticket, and the Danny's Cafe Network.
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15: 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Again, as I mentioned, the Irish playing tonight on a Thursday, a rare Thursday game for Central Catholic as they welcome in the Mustangs of Portage Central High School. Very good football program. They got some studs of their own. Of course, the Irish do too. And we mentioned a little bit of a quarterback situation over on Cherry Street. Ali Badoon started the game last week. The sophomore, Lincoln Sellers, got in. The offense was a little better of a rhythm with Lincoln Sellers, led a couple touchdown drives, and now Lincoln's a starter because Ali Badoon transferred up to a school in Michigan. I believe it's Crestwood up in Dearborn Heights. Hate to see that happen with a guy that's been here. You know, he's going into his senior year. You would have liked to kind of maybe see him stay and, you know, play the season out and see what happens, or maybe even play a different position, but that's not the case. He is, Ali is gone, and Lincoln is the new starter, so we'll see him in his first career start for Central Catholic tonight against the Mustangs. And one other game tonight in this area, Perkins is at Scott, a couple of other Thursday games in the Catholic League going on. Chippewa Valley is at Detroit Catholic Central, and Orchard Lake St. Mary's travels to Mona Shores. Those two games being played tonight. And, of course, like I mentioned in the open, week one for Michigan high school football. All right, some games tomorrow night. Woodward's at Oak Harbor. Finley taking on Lima Senior on the road. Rossford is at Waite. Gibsonburg taking on the Rogers Rams. The Bowser Blue Racers, they traveled to Genoa. Of course, Genoa got beat up by Archibald last week, so they're looking to bounce back and get their first W. Start is at Clyde. St. Francis taking on Bishop Dwanger out of Indiana over at the Glass Bowl. And one of the big matchups of the night, Anthony Wayne travels over to St. John's. St. John's had a big win last week in week one on a Thursday night over Scott. Much better competition. Nothing against the Bulldogs, but it is. Anthony Wayne travels over to Leiden Field tonight. We'll be keeping an eye, actually tomorrow. It's confusing me, Josh. I do this show on Friday, so it's a little confusing. Anthony Wayne and St. John's tomorrow. We already mentioned the Catholic League games being played tonight. Tomorrow, Dakota's at Brother Rice. Hamtramck travels to De La Salle. Lumen Christi is at Edison Academy. Some more games around the area tomorrow night. One to keep an eye on. Whitmer is at Detroit King. Should be a good one there. Clay's at Southview. Olentangy, Lewis Center. Olentangy's at Perrysburg. Northview travels to Springfield. Napoleon's at Maumee. Sandusky at Ross tomorrow night. Bowling Green travels to Bryan. Columbus Grove taking on Liberty Benton. Liberty Benton, we've mentioned this throughout the shows, the games that we do through week one, that Liberty Benton, obviously the newest member of the NLL Cardinal Division, they took one on the chin last week against Ottawa Glandorf, so they'll be hungry for a win against a good Columbus Grove team. Elsewhere, NWOAL teams, Liberty Center travels to Eastwood. That should be a good matchup. Fostoria at Port Clinton. Otsego taking on Tenora tonight. Northwood is at Lake. Patrick Henry's at Ayersville. Montpelier is at Swanton. Archibald taking on a very good St. Henry team. We mentioned that game from last week. Archibald handed it to Genoa. I believe the final there was 38-7. They're going to have a tall task tonight against the reigning Division 7 state champions. Fairview's at Delta tonight. Bellevue taking on Wauseon. Evergreen is at Ottawa Hills. That should be an intriguing game. Woodmore's at Toledo Christian. Pandora Gilboa's at Elmwood. Blissfield taking on Erie Mason, the north of the border. Sterling Heights is at Bedford. Monroe St. Mary taking on Whiteford. That is the Week 2 scoreboard right now. And, of course, we'll talk about some of these matchups a little bit later on. We are going to take a timeout. This is the Lucan Boyle Campaign for Kindness High School Football Preview Show on the Maumee Bay Turf Center Network. When we come back, we'll be joined by the executive director of the Lucan Boyle Campaign for Kindness, my sister, Sam Boyle. That's coming up next right here on The Ticket.
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15: And welcome back in, everybody. A week two edition of the Luke and Boyle Campaign for Kindness preview show right here on ESPN 100.7 The Ticket. Bill Boyle here with us till 5:30, and then 5:30 Fighting Irish pregame show with Bill Clark and Jim Oswald over at Gallagher Field with the Fighting Irish taking on the Mustangs of Portage Central. And now we welcome in one half of that broadcast, Jim Oswald. Ozzy, how's it going?
20: Hey.
15: Well, Oz, a big game for the Irish, a rare Thursday night over at Thursday night game for the Irish over at Gallagher Field. They're welcoming in a very good Portage Central team, and I don't know how much you know about the Mustangs, but they got some studs on offense. Talk about what you think about the game tonight.
20: Well, they went 12-1 last year. They got rolled by St. Mary's, I think, knocked them out of the playoffs in the Michigan playoffs at the round three, I think it was. They're a good team. They're always up. They're always over 500. It's a, they're a school that it's like Perrysburg to Toledo. It's south, a little south of Kalamazoo. They're about 45 miles from Lake Michigan shore, and they love their football. That's for sure.
15: Absolutely. And again, we're talking to Jim Oswald, the color commentator for the Irish broadcast tonight. And Ozzy, let's talk a little bit about the quarterback situation now that it's pretty much official and it's been out there over the airwaves, the newspaper. Ali Badoun is transferred. He goes up north to Dearborn Heights playing for a Crestwood team. And now Lincoln Sellers, the sophomore, will make his first start tonight against the Mustangs.
20: Yeah, and I think the fact that Sellers got some good play in last week, a lot of reps last week, will help him keep his nerves calm a little bit. But they're still going to be there. He'll, you know, they're going to simplify the offense, keep it where he can manage the game and go from there and see what he does, and I think just bring him along. I think he's excited. I know he's probably, you know, going through all the emotions you would if this was your season opener, but for him it actually is.
15: Yeah, absolutely. And it's not as though you can exactly change your playbook while you change quarterbacks. You're running the same offense, but does anything – do you think they pass more with Lincoln, or they kind of play it safe and kind of ease him into it?
20: I would think they'd ease him into it, but once in a while, Coach Demps likes to pull out the old trickeroni and go deep early. You know, he's done that in the past with some good arm quarterbacks. And, yeah, you don't change the playbook. You just bring it down where it's you're not doing so many reads. You're reading a couple main receivers and doing your checkdowns. So if he's done that, which he has in scrimmages again last week, I think he'll be okay.
15: Absolutely. Well, let's talk about one of the games tomorrow night. St. John's and Anthony Wayne. Of course, the Titans won in week one against Scott pretty handily. They face a better team in Anthony Wayne tomorrow night. Anthony Wayne lost in week one. What are your thoughts on that game?
20: Interesting because AW got a little bit of taste of what Central faces in the playoffs a lot. I know everybody goes, oh, you're Division III or whatever. Well, AW got a little taste of that, and they realized that, you know, they got to come to play. I think St. John's is moving in the right direction. I think it's more of a reload for AW, so a good chance for St. John's to go get one this week.
15: And we mentioned last week that it's the new look, St. John's Titans. They have new helmets. Have you seen those yet?
20: I did, and we used to have those when I was a sophomore, exact same
15: really?
20: Thing. Yeah.
15: So are they? Is that the new permanent helmet, do you know?
20: I don't know. I haven't talked to anybody to see if it is or not. It might have been just for the opener, change things up a little bit.
15: Gotcha.
20: But, yeah, we wore them against St. Francis in the Shoe Bowl when the public schools were closed, and so two Catholic schools had to play in the Shoe Bowl that year.
15: Absolutely. Let's talk about one more game real quick. Clay is at Southview. Should be a good game there in the Northern Lakes League. Clay, Landon Eckleberry had three rushing touchdowns last week. Didn't have any in the air, but he did plenty on the ground, and he played a good Southview team that should contend for the Cardinal Division title. Well, who do you like there?
20: Well, you know, that's a tough one. I kind of like Clay, but Southview's also going to score, so Clay's got to play some defense this week for sure to have a chance.
15: Absolutely, and they do play pretty tough defense, so we'll see what happens there over at Southview again tomorrow night, but we got one to take care of tonight, and Ozzy, we'll let you get back to it, and hopefully the Irish can pull one out.
20: Because Scott's playing Perkins right down the road, so you got two Thursday night games less than a mile apart.
15: Absolutely. All right.
20: All righty, Bill. We'll talk to you.
15: Yes, sir. Thanks, Oz. It's the color commentator for the Irish broadcast. And again, 6 o'clock kickoff. Central takes on Portage Central, the Mustangs. But before that, 5:30, the Irish pregame show with Bill Clark and Jim Oswald. All right, we're going to take a timeout. This is the Luke and T. Boyle Campaign for Kindness High School Football Preview Show on the Maumee Bay Turf Center Network.
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15: 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And it's now time to welcome in the Executive Director of the Campaign for Kindness, Sam Boyle, my sister. Sam, how's it going?
22: Hey, it's going good. Beautiful day.
15: Yes, it is. Beautiful day for football, Thursday night football. And, well, let's talk the Campaign for Kindness. We have to talk about it at least one time a year, and that's usually when you have when we have you on. If we have first-time listeners out there or if they listened before, remind us why we're doing this and kind of how the campaign started.
22: Well, back in 2017, Lucan, my oldest, he was 14 years old. He died by suicide after an incident of cyberbullying. He was catfished. And that week, there was an outpouring of people wanting to talk about bullying and suicide. And I just realized there was a need for this. And all of a sudden, you know, all eyes were on us, our family. So I wanted to do something to prevent this from happening to anybody else. Because it was so devastating and so unnecessary. So we started the Luke and T. Boyle Campaign for Kindness literally while I was writing his obituary. And we've been promoting kindness and putting in kindness rooms and holding events to, you know, educate, raise awareness, and to really get people to stop and think before they act on something that might be cruel or, you know, some type of bullying.
15: Yeah, absolutely. It's hard to believe we're going into year 10 next year already. But give us an idea of kind of what you do day to day and how you're, you know, obviously you're the executive director, so you do some things behind the scenes, but you also go to schools and stuff like that. Mm-hmm. You speak. Talk about kind of your day to day stuff.
22: Sure. I do a lot of networking. I work with the American Foundation for Suicide Prevention as well. I'm actively pursuing schools that are interested in putting in kindness rooms. And we're currently in the works at Wayman Palmer YMCA to put a space in there, which is really exciting. That'll be an intergenerational space where the youth will meet with the seniors of our community and come together to create works of kindness. But I really work on looking up, doing the research on, you know, the language used today and talking to students, speaking at schools, sharing Lucan's story, and, you know, really letting people know that it's okay to talk about this, and there's a need to talk about, you know, especially suicide prevention, especially, you know, stricter enforcement of people who are bullying, you know, effective, not punitive, but solutions that will bring our youth together instead of, you know, tearing them apart. So really it's a lot of day-to-day replying to emails, helping schools out that are dealing with issues of bullying and helping them go through the proper channels and kind of being an advocate for both the school and any families that are dealing with these issues.
0: If you're just joining us, we're talking to Sam Boyle, the executive director of the Campaign for Kindness, and Lucan's mom. Let's dive into the kindness room specifically. Kind of talk about what all goes into that. And if somebody, a school's out there, a principal, whoever wants to, is listening to this or has just been on the website, kind of talk about how they can initiate the process of getting a room.
22: Sure. All they would have to do is reach out to me. You can do that through the website or my email, which is sboyle@lucanforkindness.org. And what really happens is I go out and I speak before we actually open the room. So the student body knows what the room's purpose is, what we're there for. And the kindness rooms are a safe space, a creative space where the room's being utilized as a reward for positive behaviors. But it costs the school nothing. And it's really a place for kids to come together and collaborate and think about how they can spread kindness in their home, school, and then outside in their community. And it gives them a chance to really get to be friends with and work with kids they might not have otherwise thought to be friends with. So it's a lot of good stuff happening in our kindness rooms, and we're really excited about that.
0: And how many do we hit? You said you're putting one. We're putting one in the Y right now.
22: Yep.
0: How many is that right now?
22: That will be 24, I believe.
0: Wow.
22: Around 24, 25, yeah. So we have a couple other schools that have expressed some interest. So we're looking to reach out. And I know October is anti-bullying month, so we really like to get in the schools. So I'm available to schedule to come out and speak and really, you know, it really – I'm not bragging, but I'm very proud of the fact that every school I've been to, every staff, they've all been have told me how effective it was, that students are always engaged.
0: Yeah.
22: And I think it's because it's coming from a person who's lived it, you know, and who has dealt with such a horrific tragedy that it really makes these kids want to make a positive change.
0: Yeah, and that's kind of the whole point. You know, it's not something they hear every day, so hopefully it does grab their attention and kind of affects them in a positive way. But that website, again, is lucan4kindness.org. Check it out, whether you want to donate, you want to get involved with the campaign itself, or get a kindness room. And Sam, before we let you go, put you on the spot here, what's your favorite part of this whole thing? Obviously, we've been doing it for almost 10 years. What do you get out of it? What's your favorite part of it?
22: My favorite part is definitely speaking at the schools and engaging with our youth. It's just such a powerful thing, and it's so needed. But that is definitely my favorite part, is actually getting to work with these young people and spreading the message and empowering them to do the same.
0: Absolutely. Well, Sam, as always, we appreciate the time tonight. We'll let you get back to your Thursday, and I will see you tomorrow.
22: Yeah, thanks for having me.
0: All right,
22: go
0: Sam.
22: Irish.
0: Yep, go Irish.
22: All right, thanks.
0: Yep.
22: Bye.
0: That's Sam Boyle, Executive Director of the Campaign for Kindness. Appreciate her time. We're going to take one final timeout. This is the Luca Boyle Campaign for Kindness High School Football Preview Show on the Maumee Bay Turf Center Network.
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0: And welcome back in one final time on the Campaign for Kindness High School Football Preview Show. Before we sign off and hand it off to Bill and Oz for the Fighting Irish pregame show, 6 o'clock kickoff on this Thursday night. We're going to remind you of a couple of the Friday matchups, but first, Perkins and Scott, they play tonight. Chippewa Valley's at DCC tonight. Some of the Catholic League action. Orchard Lake is at Morna Shores tonight in Dakota. That's tomorrow night at Brother Rice. Also Friday night, Woodward at Oak Harbor, Findlay taking on Lima Senior, Rossford's at Waite, Gibsonburg taking on Rogers, Bowser's at Genoa, Start at Clyde, St. Francis taking on Bishop Dwanger at the Glass Bowl. One of the marquee matchups of the night, Anthony Wayne taking on the Johnnies on the road. Chippewa Valley's at DCC, I already said that. Lumen Christie's at Edison Academy, Whitmer taking on Detroit King up north, Clay's at Southview. Lewis Center Olentangy's at Perrysburg tomorrow night. Northview taking on Springfield. Napoleon's at Maumee. Sandusky taking on Ross. It's a rivalry game. BG is at Bryan. Columbus Grove taking on Liberty Benton. The other Liberty Center is at Eastwood. Fostoria taking on Port Clinton. Otsego's at Tenora tomorrow night. Northwood's at Lake. Patrick Henry taking on Ayersville out of the Green Meadows. Montpelier is at Swanton. I want to say something real quick about Swanton. We did talk about this on the coaches show. Coming into week one last week, they had the longest active losing streak in Ohio high school football at 37, but they got the win over North Central in overtime last Friday night. So, again, congrats to the Bulldogs. We'll see if they can keep that momentum rolling against a pretty good locomotive team. That's tomorrow night. Archibald's at St. Henry, Fairview at Delta, Bellevue at Wauseon, Evergreen at Ottawa Hills, Woodmore taking on Toledo Christian, Pandora Gilboa's at Elmwood, Blissfield taking on Erie Mason. North of the border, Sterling Heights at Bedford. Monroe St. Mary taking on Whiteford. That's the week two schedule. Of course, most of those games being played tomorrow night. And just a note, with no Central game tomorrow night, the scoreboard show will start at 9:30. Mark McCoyack will be filling in. Of course, if you've been listening, he's going to be taking over permanently after week three. But he's doing it tomorrow night. I'll be doing it week three, and then he'll be doing it the rest of the way. So tune in tomorrow night, 9:30, the high school football scoreboard show. All right, that's going to wrap it up for me. Let's toss it to Bill and Ozzie. 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
4: This is Fuller. 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
5: First state championship. Badoon back to pass, goes across the middle. He's got Friesel by himself. Touchdown, Central Catholic.
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5: Good kick that's picked up at the Irish 45-yard line. This is Jeremiah Fuller. He's through the defense. He's got to beat the kicker. Pocket at the five. Touchdown, Central Catholic. A 60-yard kickoff return by the Fuller Rushman, and he is having a night.
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5: It's a Thursday night, and it's time for Central Catholic Fighting Irish football. That's right, a Thursday night. We're breaking tradition as we have our second game of the season as the Fighting Irish, with their 1-0 mark, take on the Portage Central Mustangs out of Kalamazoo in their season opener. Hi, everybody, and welcome into the Burger King broadcast booth along with Jim Oswald. I'm Bill Clark. Jackson Stricker will be patrolling the sidelines. We've got Tom Fitzgerald up here in the Burger King broadcast booth handling the numbers throughout the ball game. As we mentioned, the Irish come to work tonight a lot different than they did in week two last year after they suffered an opening game loss. But last week it was totally different as they got the better of their opening night opponent and sent them to the sidelines with their first loss of the year. The Trotwood Madison Rams came in hopeful, but the Irish turned them away, as we hear now in this Central Catholic Rewind. With Fuller off his right hip, gets Fuller again, trying to bounce outside, makes a nice move, splits a tackle. Now it's a foot race down the sideline, breaks a tackle, still on his feet. He's got nobody in his way. He's at the 25, the 20, the 15, the 10, the 5. Touchdown, Central Catholic. An 88-yard scamper around the left side. And the Irish draw first blood thanks to the Fuller Rushman at the 6:51 mark of the second quarter. The quarterback, McLean. McLean goes across the middle, and it's intercepted.
4: bounced through two hands. The receiver attempted to catch it. Number 85, that was John Lumpkin, the tight end, but the ball was picked off, and the Irish will get the ball in great territory. Second and 11, the Irish are blitzing. They pick it up. McClain, and he's going down from behind. The blitzer, Antonio Elizondo, didn't get to him right away, but when he stepped up into the pocket, number two was there to swallow him up for the turf shark. Once again, here's Pastro, and he is met. Good morning, good afternoon, and good night, Chris Sanders. The defensive nose tackle dropped him for a three-yard loss, and that brings up fourth down. Out of the shotgun, it's McClain. He's going to swing it out, and broken up right there. There's the captain, the Red Rocket. Beckham Vargas broke it up and came inches. Ozzie was getting himself a pick six. Four receivers in the pattern, two left and two right. Sellers looking, now goes deep into the end zone, and it is caught for a touchdown. Amari Iliano battles for the football and pulls it down into the corner of the end zone. And Sellers now gets his first Fighting Irish touchdown as it goes to the end zone. And the Irish have themselves a 13-0 lead. Back to pass, dumps it across the middle. And this one is picked off.
8: Oh.
4: This is Caleb Audlin. And he gets drilled after he catches it. But the Irish are in business at the 24-yard line as the ball again bounced out of the receiver's hands right into the hands of Khalil Altman. And it's a nice move right there by Robert Douglas, still on his feet, slipped another tackle, and now it's a foot race to the end zone. Five touchdowns! Central Catholic, a 59-yard pitch and catch by Lincoln Sellers to Robert Douglas, his first varsity touchdown, and the first person to greet him was Lincoln Sellers, who sprinted down the sideline to congratulate him as he broke three tackles and just outran the defense. So the Irish give up seven and come right back and put another seven on the board for themselves.
9: Some things just belong together. 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
4: Welcome back, everybody, to the Burger King broadcast booth and the Frickers pregame show. Bill Clark, along with my partner, Jim Oswald, who has his own particular take on tonight's ball game. Hi, Oz.
20: Hello, Bill. How you doing on this?
4: Doing great.
20: home Thursday evening, afternoon, whichever you want to call it. Of course, we like to figure ourselves in the Irish Nation with some of the vital geographical info about our opponents when we're playing for the first time. And tonight is just that case. It's the Portage Central Mustangs coming from just about to the Lake Erie, Lake Michigan shore in the west part of the state of Michigan. They will travel they've traveled 2 hours and 17 minutes to the G House, covering 154 miles. Kind of a battle of the shores, as Portage is near the eastern shore of Lake Michigan, and of course Toledo on the western shore of Lake Erie. A Great Lakes battle, if you will. It's week two for Ohio and opening week for Michigan. Being week two, we like to grade week one's performance by the team, so we're going to go to that right now. Overall, we're going to give it a team of B+. The O-line was a B-. O-line's got to their blocks. They didn't get to the second level.

0: quarterback. So the Irish line has to be ready for that. It's not a big Mustang team, but they are quick and they do a great job on executing their blocks. I think the Irish can't, we always say, like, start early because they can't fall behind this team. This team is usually 2-3 rounds in the playoffs every year up in Michigan. So, and the mental part of the game, Bill, you know, you got a new leader out there. They're going to confine the playbook a little bit, see what it does. But even I say that, yet I wouldn't be shocked if Coach Dempsey comes out and throws a deep one on the first offensive play. But that's should be a good one here. Like I say, this school is like Perrysburg to Toledo, but of Kalamazoo, just south of Kalamazoo. 2.5 hour plus bus ride. That's tough, but hey, they're kids, right?
1: That's right. So kids will handle it no problem whatsoever.
0: And so we wish the Irish the best, and should be an interesting battle before Walsh next week.
1: All right, we'll take a break. We'll come back. Think what head coach Greg Dempsey has to say about last week's win and what he thinks about the Mustangs coming up tonight. So stick around. We'll continue from the Burger King broadcast booth on the Frickers pregame show right after we take this time out on the Danny's Cafe and Rossford Network.
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1: Welcome inside the locker room, and welcome into this week's edition of the Greg Dempsey Show. Bill Clark with the Irish head coach, and a much better start this year than last year, 1-0. Let's give the team a report card, the good and bad of what you saw on Friday night.
7: Well, I think the entire game, I think you saw some very good defense, obviously. And that's always good to have early on, and I don't think that's uncommon for any high school team. And, you know, the first half we were to find ourselves offensively and find flow, and I think the second half we found some things that obviously put, you know, 20 points up in the second half. So that's a good thing to see in the second half. I'd still like to see us be a little more consistent. I would still like to see us convert in the red zone more, because I think we left some points on the field also. You know, each field goal could have four more points tied onto it, and you know, I think we could have scored early on also. We missed an opportunity, so I think

0: left some points out there. We have to get more consistent and get a consistent ground game going sooner.
1: I mentioned during the broadcast some freshmen, some sophomores playing some big-time roles already this year.
0: Yeah, I mean, I think if you look at the lineups, we're a pretty young starting lineup. We have a lot of guys playing in the game total. There's a lot of rotation, a lot of people on, but there's a lot more younger kids than we would normally have for sure. And you got to win, so they passed test one.
1: Talk a little bit about the Roscoe young man playing on defense, going to be your second running back. Talk a little bit about the difference in speed and jumping in as a freshman to be able to compete at this level.
0: Oh, Daquan's doing a great job for us. He had a great summer running the ball. He's just going to get better and better because that's the thing he's done least in his career. Playing defense, blitzing, tackling, and hitting people. He's been doing that a while, and that doesn't shock me at all, and I'm excited to see what he's going to continue to improve this year.
1: The kicking game was on display for the first time in a year or so. Nothing to take away from last year, but this year that's another weapon.
0: Yeah, I mean, Mason's done a great job on the kickoffs, and, you know, we needed field goals. I mean, sometimes converting field goals can say a little more about some worries you have on offense than anything, but it's good to walk away with 6 points instead of zero in all those trips. You know, punting game, solid. Their, you know, bad snap got us. I think Drew saved a couple, you know, got a couple snaps and got it off and got us something that resulted positive. So for guys doing that for the first time, you're pretty happy.
1: Well, let's talk about the other, I guess, elephant in the room, and that's the play of Lincoln Sellers. The transfer in sophomore came in, and he really did a lot of good things. Can you give us a report card on how you saw him in his first varsity start here at Central?
0: Well, you know, I think coming in the second half and playing a majority of it and gave us a little spark, I think, you know, he has a lot of talent. He's good size, brings a lot of energy, and, you know, he does have a big time arm. I mean, there's some things he wishes he has back in that, but I think overall playing with a new team and your first experience here with a team playing in a big game, he did very well.
1: Can you talk a little bit about the maturation process of a quarterback? Obviously, he can throw, he can run, he's big, but the mental part of it, how much does he have to absorb to be able to look over a defense or change the play at the line or read keys from the sideline, etc.?
0: Oh, any quarterback has to go through that. What happens between a snap is you have to be a computer, part computer, to do it right, because you don't have a lot of time. You know, you get a pre-snap read, then you have to get a post-snap read, and then you have to make a decision and process it all. That's with people coming at you. I mean, it's the toughest position to play in sports. I think it's, you know, whenever you're a sophomore at a new place, it's also learning a new language and trying to do it. So that makes it a little more difficult, and he's handled it very well, very mature.
1: We talked about his arm, but he also has a set of legs that adds another dimension in the quarterback position.
0: Yeah, I mean, you definitely have to count for him in the run game. He can hit it up in there. He's a big body. You know, it's not always you want to live with your quarterback carrying the ball 20 times a game, but you want to have them have to account for it, and he definitely makes you do that, and he can get a lot of yards.
1: Well, 1-0. Now we'd look to go 2-0 against the team not many people know a lot about around here, Portage Central. Can you give us kind of a report card on them?
0: Well, they were Final Four team last year, Division II Michigan. They moved up to D1 this year. Somebody sent me an article yesterday where they're top 10 predicted in the state or just outside the top 10. They got a lot of young guys that are back that were all state or scholarships. They're going to run a Navy Army flexbone type offense, and they're going to try to grind you and hit you with big plays, and come facing this coming off a short week is very difficult defensively, and they're content with limiting your possessions, grinding the clock, and winning games defensively. I mean, just discipline. It reminds me of a Watterson type team. You're not going to see them do a ton, but what you see them do, they're going to do it really well, and that can be a little frightening. So we're definitely going to have to not be satisfied with last week and coming off a short week, come out ready to go.
1: Well, to come out ready to go, what are the keys to go 2-0?
0: Getting a consistent running game going in the first half. Defensively, getting a couple three and outs. Don't let them eat the clock. And that's tough to do against a team like this. And you saw it last week. You know, win the turnover battle and you have a much better chance of winning.
1: All right, sounds good. We look forward to visiting next week and hopefully talking about a 2-0 start.
0: I'd be good with that.
1: That's Greg Dempsey, the head coach of the Fighting Irish. We've got more of our pregame coming up. It's the Mustangs from Portage Central and the Fighting Irish coming up in just a couple minutes right here on the Maumee Bay Turf Center Network.
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1: Welcome back, everybody, to the Burger King broadcast booth. Bill Clark, Jim Oswald. We're going to check in with Jackson Stricker down on the field in just a matter of moments. But, Ozzy, a short week, putting in a new quarterback, kind of a different system. Tough, or is it something that Greg and the coaching staff can handle?
9: Well, the toughest part is that you're facing an offense that you don't see all year. Let you play a couple teams in Michigan run it. And so that, to me, with the short week, is going to be the biggest, finding the ball on the options, etc. Says as far as offense, the hardest thing might be the cadence. It's a different sound. You might have a little different, stronger, small, or shorter or rhythm. You don't know. They'll figure that out. But no, I think actually coaches-wise, you'd like to get right back at a game. So,
1: all right, we'll find out what happens. That'll do it for the pregame show. We'll come back with the starting lineups, the opening tip. The Irish are going to be receiving that opening tip, and we'll check in with Jackson Stricker as well. So don't go away. We're just about ready for tip-off of Game 2 of the 2026 season. It's the Mustangs of Portage Central against your Fighting Irish, and we're back to the Burger King broadcast booth after this Time out on the Maumee Bay Turf Center Network.
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7: That's it for tonight's edition of the Pregame Show. Now you have all the information you need to really enjoy tonight's Scarlet and Gray football game. It's been brought to you by Frickers. For fun, food, sports, and spirits, it's Frickers. Now let's head out to the Burger King broadcast booth for all the excitement of Central Catholic Fighting Irish football. Once again, here's Bill Clark and Bill Boyle.
1: And welcome back, everybody, to the Burger King broadcast booth. I'm Bill Clark. Jim Oswald is here. The third member of our crew on the field is Jackson Stricker. And, Jack, you had a chance to kind of see what was going on with the newest member of the Irish.
13: Yeah, Bill, well, Lincoln Sellers is making his first start tonight for the Irish, and he is all prepped and ready to go. I spoke to him, and I spoke to a couple of coaches, and they got their game plan ready for him. They're kind of minimizing it down and not making it as complicated for him as well, just to help him ease in a little bit. We heard Greg Dempsey speak in his interview with you about how it's already difficult enough for him to come in this brand-new system, and he's only a sophomore, so he's young. So he has a lot of work ahead of him, so they're trying to make tonight as easy as possible for him, and we'll see how he performs in his first ever start in the Gallagher Stadium.
1: All right, Jack, we appreciate that. That's Jack down on the sideline, brought to you by the Sideline Family of Restaurants, 5806 Telegraph Road in Toledo. The Irish won the toss presented by Capers Pizza, and they will receive. 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And if you're looking for a great meal, check out Capers Restaurant. The Meadows family will take great care of you absolutely from the beginning. It's located at Byrne and Heather Downs. 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Fighting Irish deep to receive this kickoff. It will be the Fuller Rush Man, Jeremiah Fuller and Khalil Ottman, and kicking off for the visitors will be Vitavia Spinetti. He's a junior, and we are getting ready to rock and roll for the second week, and it's going to be a little pooch kick that's going to be taken at the 24-yard line, and fair caught right there by number 9, Tavian Gaston. So let's introduce you to the starting lineup for the Fighting Irish, brought to you by Dan and Tegan Rutsky. Across that front wall, left to right, it'll be Jalen Webb, Max Kobach, Caden Cramp, Stefan Hines, and Jaden Sims. The wide receivers, Amari Iliano, Robert Douglas, and David Yarbrough. Of course, the Fuller Rush Man will be starting as the running back and making his first start for the Fighting Irish, his sophomore Lincoln Sellers. He was 5-for-12 with 119 yards and a couple of touchdowns, and he even ran three times for 4 yards. 6'3", 215 pounds, and it's going to be the Fuller Rush Man who slips going through the line of scrimmage, but he'll get up to about the 20, yard line. That's where he tripped up. So he'll get a yard on the play. Jeremiah coming into the ballgame. 14 carries last week for 118 yards and that 88-yard touchdown. So make it second down and 9, just underway on Thursday. And even though it's not Friday, give us a text. Let us know where you are listening. Fuller off the left hip of Lincoln Riley. Spins away from trouble. Gets for a block. We're going to have a flag coming back. And Riley, or Lincoln Sellers, is going to be thrown out of bounds at the 20-yard line. Great pursuit. A lot of white jerseys over there, Ozzie, and not a lot of scarlet jerseys.
9: Yeah, I think there was some confusion on the call and the line on what blocking scheme they were going to use, because three guys were not where they should have been.
1: Here's the call from our referee, Kevin Katafias. We're still trying to hook things up. No, they haven't made the call. Face mask against.
9: Oh, wow.
1: So they'll walk that off. So the Irish will get a break. They're going to replay second. I thought when Lincoln kind of got spun around, it was his head that went first. So well, from that standpoint, that's where the face mask came in.
9: And that's why the offensive linemen were facing the wrong direction.
1: So the ball moves up to the 30-yard line. The Irish need to get to the 34, so make it second down and 4. Just underway on this Thursday night. In motion, it's Douglas, but it's a bad snap, and Riley, or I beg your pardon, Sellers is going to have to fall on it all the way back to the 15-yard line. And how many times am I going to call him Lincoln Riley, you think? That'll be the last time, folks, I promise.
9: Or Peter Sellers.
1: Yeah. Bruce Roberts checking in with Mary Jane over in West Toledo. We appreciate that. Ronald Hargrove also checking in South Toledo. Joe Bush, of course, checking in from Canada. We appreciate that. And Daryl and Karen Brown are also, they're at the game listening as well. So that'll make it third down and 14. And another bobbled snap. And I'll tell you what, the timing right now for the offense is really bad. Now the Mustangs say they've got the football, but the officials are saying no, no, no. It's going to bring up fourth down, so we'll see Drew Dempsey for the first time. He had 7 punts last week, so not a very auspicious beginning for Lincoln Sellers. Back deep for the Mustangs is number 1. That's the quarterback, Ben Coleman. Good kick. Right there by Dempsey, picked up at the 41 by Coleman, splits a couple of tackles, still on his feet, and he's down inside the 20 to the 16-yard line. Not good coverage at all, and not a very good start for the Fighting Irish in game number 2. The offense sputtered, and the special teams on the punt coverage did not do very well as well.
9: Yeah, the special teams last week, they had some issues with it. Not only on punt, but on kickoff. Again, I think we talked about earlier, Bill, that different sound of cadence, they're going to take a little bit to get used to, and it seems like that's what the situation is between the center and the quarterback.
1: Ben Coleman, the senior, will be running the offense. His main running back, Cam Noe, he's just a junior, and he'll settle in the pistol formation as Coleman will go up under center. They're at the 18-yard line of the Fighting Irish after the punt return. Coleman under center, going to hand it off to Noe, and the Irish stuff him right at the line of scrimmage. Nice play right there, getting up off the bottom of the pile, number 26 for Central Catholics. That's Zaire McCray, the junior linebacker.
9: This is an option offense by Portage. They will fake up the gut. That's where they want to establish their offense and then work the way outside. Right now, they're going to get a feel. They're not, as you mentioned, the line isn't as big as Central's, but they're very quick and very finesse.
1: Doug Parton listening in Canton, and Mike Kruzel checking in down in Nashville, Tennessee. So Coleman goes back up under center. Noe in the pistol formation. It's going to be Noe again, and he gets a couple of yards, but swarmed under by the middle of that Central Catholic defense. Let's introduce you to the Turf Sharks. Brought to you by Dan and Tegan Rutsky up front. It's D'Angelo Thornton, Chris Sanders, and Eli Haney. The linebackers are Zaire McCray, Tim Crowley, and Antonio Elizondo. And the defensive backfield, it's Daquan Roscoe, Troy Yarbrough, Jason Lawson, Beckham Vargas, and Khalil Altman.
9: Big game from Yarbrough last week in his debut.
1: Third down and six, ball at the 13 of the Irish. Big play right here for the defense. And it's going to be handed off to number three. That is Cale Curtis, and he's going to come up short. So we'll see what head coach Mike Enders wants to do. He's in his 17th year. He's got 122 wins against 50 losses. And again, they're moving to D1, they being the Mustangs. Last year, they made it all the way to the state semifinals in Division II, but they were trounced by Orchard Lake St. Mary's. Of course, the Irish had their problems with Orchard Lake St. Mary's as well. So, big fourth down right now. It's fourth down and four. See if the Turf Sharks can come up with a big play right here. Coleman under center, and the Irish jump off sides. Let's see if they call it illegal procedure.
9: Encroachment.
1: I think the Irish jumped too soon. Yep. That was Eli Haney jumping the gun, so that...
9: Out of this type of offense, when you're in these third, fourth, and fives, they are not afraid to pot pass it right to the tight end on a delayed release.
1: Now the line judge is coming over to have a conversation with the rest of the officials. I'm not sure if Greg Dempsey had a question, but I don't think it's going to change the call. It's going to give the Mustangs a first down as the ball will go inside the 10 down to the 6-yard line. So it'll be first and 10. And first and goal, we should say, from the six. No score yet. 7:53 and running here in the first quarter. Noe last year with 1,803 yards and 25 touchdowns. He gets the call over left tackle, and he's into the – but he fumbles the football.
9: I think he was across.
1: They called a touchdown. The end line judge did call a touchdown before the fumble. So the Mustangs draw first blood after the Irish had a very bad – oh, hold on. Yep, a very bad punt coverage. So that'll make it 6-0 with 7:38 to go here in the first quarter.
9: Couldn't ask for a better start for Portage. They come out, long road bus ride, get out here, it's warm out. They get the defense comes up, stops the Irish, then they take a short field and drive it in for the first score.
1: Carter Huenke will attempt the extra point. And again, it's the first game, so a lot of people still trying to remember when they're supposed to play. Here comes two guys in late for the Mustangs. And illegal procedure against the Mustangs. They had two guys come in late, and they did not set, so that's going to cost them 5 yards.
9: Might be a little wake-up call for the Irish here.
1: Yep.
9: Not sure who this team is, what they're all about, and they come out and get smacked in the mouth early.
1: That'll make the extra point attempt back to the 25-yard line attempt. Extra point is up, and it is good. It is 7-0 Mustangs. We're back with more football. The Irish will try to get it back after this on the Fighting Irish Maumee Bay Turf Center Network.
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1: Welcome back to the Burger King broadcast booth, everybody. 7-0 in favor of the Mustangs. It was a 5-play, 17-yard drive after a very good kickoff return by the quarterback, Ben Coleman, who also obviously returns punts. So now it's going to be time for Brayton Spiedel to kick off for the second time tonight. And again, Khalil Altman and Jeremiah Fuller back deep. And it's going to be another pop-up that... It's going to be taken up by the up man. That is Tavon Gaston. And he fumbled the ball, but he was down. And I tell you,
14: Fuller came up to grab that, Mike, and Gaston took it. I think they want Fuller to get that ball if he can.
9: Absolutely.
14: All right, so now Lincoln Sellers and the offense will come on for the second time tonight. Not very good the first four downs they were out there. A couple of bad snaps, a couple of missed blocks. So we'll see what happens. They'll send three receivers to the far side, one to the near side in David Yarbrough. And Lincoln Sellers in the shotgun was Fuller off his left hip, and it will be Jeremiah up the middle. He'll break a couple of tackles and get up across the 40. That's what we want to see. He makes it up to the 42-yard line, give him a gain of 7, so it's second down and 3.
9: Just bring the game back to you a little bit. Got off to a rough start. Bring it back to you. You've got experienced guys up front. They'll take care of you.
14: Gaston, Douglas, and Iliano flank to the far side, Yarbrough to the near side. Again, Fuller off the left hip of Sellers. Sellers goes across the middle. The ball's tipped at the line of scrimmage. He had a man open, Douglas on a crossing pattern, but it was tipped at the line of scrimmage.
9: Line drive throw, if you will.
14: John Shea from the class of 79 checking in from Juneau Beach. Dave and Marianne Bohr are tuned in to tonight's game as well, saying go Irish. Debbie Swartz from Maumee also listening. And Joe Anti, also from Maumee, checking in, saying go Irish. From your mouth to God's ears, Joseph. It's going to be right up the middle and stop at about the 45-yard line. He's about a yard short of a first down, so we'll see what Coach Dempsey decides to do as we bring up fourth down. He's got to have a little confidence here, Ozzy, in his offense.
9: Yeah,
14: to see what happens here.
9: Just move on. Put that behind everything that's gone bad behind you. Go on to the next play.
14: Out of the pistol formation. Sellers checks the near sideline as the signals come in. Now he'll put Fuller off his right hip. Fourth and one. It's going to be Fuller. He's got the first down and more. I'll tell you what, that young man is a powerful, powerful runner. 5'11", 180, but he runs a lot harder than that, Ozzie.
9: Yeah, they're not going to be able to take him down around the shoulders. They got to take him down at the legs, and even then it's hard to bring Mr. Fuller down.
14: Well, this is what Greg Dempsey said. You got to keep that offense off the field. So the Irish with a nice, long, sustained drive here and put some points on the board at the end is exactly what the doctor ordered. First and 10 from the Mustang 49. The Irish moving left to right, down 7-0. Sellers back to pass. He's going deep. And he's overshooting his target, trying to get to Yarbrough. You know, I think Sellers is kind of moving his right arm a little bit. I think when he got gang tackled on that rollout, I think he landed on that shoulder.
9: He's doing a little rub.
14: Yeah, he's moving it around a little bit. Not that he's going to come out, but you certainly don't want him hurt on the second play of his start. So that'll stop the clock with 5:49 to go in a fast-moving first quarter. Make it second and 10. Ball state remains at the 49 of the Mustangs. The Irish moving left to right. In motion, it's Douglas. They're going to give it to Douglas, and he's going to be brought down back at the 46-yard line. Breaking through on the defense was tight end Sweetser. Becker Sweetser. Sweeter came in. Obviously, somebody missed a block there because he was right on Douglas almost as soon as he got the handoff. Yeah. That'll make it third and 10. Clock continues to run, 5 and 20 to go first quarter.
9: The right end for the Mustangs went totally untouched on that last play.
14: Gaston and Iliano to the near side. Yarbrough and Douglas to the far side. Fuller off the right hip of Sellers. Sellers back to pass. Here comes the rush. He'll get rid of the football, throwing it into trouble, and it's picked off by Ben Coleman. Coleman at the 40, switches at the 45, looking for a block, and gets drilled at the Irish 45-yard line, and that is a mistake right there. And coming off the field, holding his right arm, not Sellers, but it's going to be one of the linemen. You can't tell who that is. That's number 58. That is Caden Camp. Cramp the center, and we'll have Jackson Stricker check that out to see how that is going to be. But that time, that was a sophomore mistake right there, Ozzie. He just kind of threw it into traffic.
9: Yeah, he doesn't look comfortable back there throwing right now. He just, one pass was overthrown. He's trying to get him to run under. He's got to put a little more air under it, give him time to catch up to it. But a little better than the first start, so defense is going to have to hold the Mustangs at bay until the offense gets going.
14: You know, right now, the Irish, you shall see Kasson Dittmeyer, the 6-foot sophomore, warming up on the sideline. We'll have Jackson Stricker check out what's going on with Caden Cramp. Also, they're looking at the right arm of Lincoln Sellers as well. New running back in for the Mustangs. It's Grant Henry. And again, the Irish jump off sides.
9: Yeah, they went to put the man, the wingman, in motion, and we did. The Irish defense were watching him instead of the ball.
14: That's the second time Eli Haney jumped the route. So that's 10 easy yards total so far in penalties.
9: Jackie and Brad Lehman listening out in Monclova to the game. They were listening last week, too.
14: 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First and 5, bobbled snap, and Coleman's going to have to fall on it himself. That'll drop it back to the 42-yard line. So that'll make it third down and about 7. They need to get almost to the 35 to keep this drive alive. The Mustangs lead it 7-0. 4.5 to go here in the first quarter. 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Coleman brings them up under center. Going to be a pitch out right side. The Irish string it out, miss the tackle. And it's going to be a first down inside the 35 to the 34. 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
9: Defense getting a little out technique so far, Bill. They're tackling high. They're not getting to that second level or to the deep level of the running back, and they're jumping too quick.
14: There's a pitch out to Cole Curtis again. He turns the corner, stays on his feet, and he's finally run out of bounds by Beckham Vargas, but not until he gets another first down that far sideline. They're going to mark him at the 20-yard line.
9: Mustangs having their way with the Irish right now.
14: You're right, though, Ozzie. The Irish are coming up to try to grab them at the shoulders. They need to take their legs out from under them. 7-0 Mustangs, but now they're inside the red zone at the 19-yard line. First and 10 for the visitors from Kalamazoo. 7-0. This time they hand it off to the fullback. He breaks the tackle at the line of scrimmage, takes 3 Irish defenders with him inside the 15 to the 13-yard line.
9: No mystery here. They're just being out everything right now on defense and offense.
14: And they're trying to get the coach to stay off the sideline.
9: He's a little excited over there.
14: Yeah, he is. I would be too, the way his kids are playing.
9: The way they came off that bus ready to go.
14: Up the middle again, but this time the Irish stuff him at the line of scrimmage. That'll bring up third down and 1. The ball at the 10-yard line. They need to get just to about the 9 to keep this drive alive. 2.5 to go here in the first quarter. The Irish down 7-0. And Coach Enders continues to send in fresh people. Grant Henry, now the running back. In motion, it's Curtis. It's Henry up the middle. And he's tripped up, but not until he gets the first down. First and goal, the ball at the 7-yard line for the Mustangs.
15: Number 68,
9: You know, also, people know that this offensive line for the Mustangs, they line up toe-to-toe. They don't give you any gaps to shoot into, so you got to play your gap without giving up any ground at all against this option offense.
14: Zabril Ruff was the one who got that last tackle. So now the Turf Sharks are going to have to bow their collective necks. We'll check in with Jackson Stricker to see what's going on injury-wise with the gentleman on the sidelines. And it's going to be Noe, and he doesn't go anywhere, but we've got a flag coming in from the back judge. We got illegal procedure. Let's quickly go down to Jackson Stricker. Jack, what about that injury update with our guys?
13: Yeah, Bill, well, the Hayden Cramp came off holding his right arm, and he got checked out. He just got sat down on the bench, and it seems like they maybe popped in something on his arm, and it seemed he immediately felt some relief, but he's still taking it slow, taking his time. He might hang out on the sideline for a little bit, but I'm not positive what the issue might be. Same thing with Lincoln Sellers, also holding his right arm. So they both seem to have similar issues with their arm. Hopefully not out for too long tonight.
14: All right, here's the pitch outside. And knocked down at the 7-yard line. That's DJ Haywood coming around the right side. He got knocked down pretty much at the 7-yard line. So that'll make it. Third down now. And goal to go. Under a minute to play. Noe in the backfield. Coleman turns. Going to keep it himself. Rolling to the right. He's got nobody in front of him. Trying to turn the corner. And he is going to get to the end zone for a touchdown. Spun around the right side and outran Beckham Vargas. And another touchdown for the Mustangs at the 44-second mark of the first quarter.
9: Well, wasn't it the too high level of presentation there for the defense. So they're having a little trouble with this option offense right at the moment.
14: Well, now Caden Cramp has his jersey off as the extra point is up by Huntke, and it's good. It's 14-0. The Irish on the short end. We're back after this. Maumee Bay Turf Center Network timeout.
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14: Welcome back to the Burger King broadcast booth, everybody, as the Irish now trail by a count of 14-0. It was a 9-play, 45-yard drive, culminating on an 8-yard run by the quarterback around the right side, Ben Coleman. So for the third time tonight, the Irish are in kickoff position, and now we'll see if Gaston lets Jeremiah Fuller grab this football, because that's pretty much where Spital decided to kick it the first two times, and Unfortunately, Twan Gaston took it away from Jeremiah Fuller. 44 seconds to go in the first quarter. And it's the same thing. And this time, it's going to be Roth. We've got, it's going to be 10, Quan Roscoe. He bobbles it, but we've got a flag. Let's see. Offside against the Mustangs. We'll see what Greg Dempsey. They're not going to have him re-kick it, obviously. They're going to pick up 5 yards, so the Irish will start from their own 39-yard line. And in as quarterback right now is Kasson Dittmeyer, the 6-foot sophomore. He'll put Fuller off his right hip with three receivers in the pattern. It'll be Jeremiah again up the middle, slips a couple of tackles, spins away from trouble and gets up across the 45 to the 46-yard line. Going over the left part of that line behind Webb and Kobach, and Jeremiah Fuller could make a living doing that, Ozzie.
9: Yeah, that's what they need. Just get a little tempo going, a little rhythm. And they shake behind a lot of football lefties. I think they got punched in the mouth that they weren't expecting.
14: 14 seconds and running here in the first quarter. Now out of the pistol formation. Dittmeyer puts Ileano in motion. Hands it off again to Fuller. He'll slip a tackle right at the line of scrimmage and get across it to the 46. And our first quarter has come to an end. Now, not a very good first quarter for the Scarlet and Gray. We'll see if they can pick it up in the second 12 minutes as we come back to get you started. But after one, it's 14-0. Visitors over the Irish on the Maumee Bay Turf Center Network.
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14: Welcome back, everybody, to the Burger King broadcast booth. As the Wasilowski family listening in from Summerfield, North Carolina, they say, go Irish. So now it's third down and three. Dittmeyer at quarterback. High snap. Here's Fuller. Breaks one tackle. Puts his head down, and he's going to get the first down out to the midfield stripe with some second and third efforts. Well, right now, Caden Cramp has his uniform off, and we'll see if Jackson Stricker can get a more of an update. But it doesn't look like Caden Cramp is going to be coming in anytime soon.
9: Not real happy with the play of the offensive line right now. All so far the whole game, they're taking one step and then kind of giving up, and that's where the Irish can't pick up anything on the ground.
14: Dittmeyer sends Douglas in motion, hands it off to Robert. He breaks the tackle, breaks another one, still on his feet, down the sideline, and he gets knocked out of bounds at the 25-yard line. Robert Douglas doing a great job right there. Perfect run right there by the sophomore. Turned the corner, broke a couple tackles on the end around. And the Irish are now at the Mustang 24-yard line. First and 10 with 11:17 to go here in the second quarter. Quick pass out. This is Douglas again. Getting a block from Ileano, breaks another tackle and gets inside the 20. So he's taking the Irish a trip into the Scarlet Zone, and that's sponsored by the Degnan Group at Key Realty. Helping sellers be successful, call Keith Degnan at 419-345-7808. Well, I tell you what, early returns on the young sophomore, Ozzie, doing pretty well.
9: Yeah, good start for him. Maybe that's just what they need, a little youngster to come in and fire him up.
14: In its center now is Armand Bankston, a 5'10", 200-pound junior for the injured Caden Cramp. It's going to be Dittmeyer keeping it himself on the fake to Fuller, and he gets inside the 15, and that's another first down for the Fighting Irish. That's a first down, Fighting Irish. Tyler Hahn coming into the ball game. He'll play tight end on this particular play. Long look over here at the near sideline for both Fuller and Dittmeyer. Now Kaysen has the play. puts Fuller off his left hip, sends Ileano in motion left to right. Here comes the blitz, and we're going to have off encroachment is going to be called against the Mustangs. The defensive end on the right side, Grant Henry, decided to get a head start. So that will be first down again, but now only 5 yards needed for the Irish as they are inside the 10-yard line. They need to get to about the 4 to keep this drive alive and get on the scoreboard. They trail 14-0 with 9:50 and running here in this first half. Peyton Behringer and Amari Ileano off to the near side. And now Daquan Roscoe and Fuller left to right with Dittmeyer. It's going to be Roscoe, cuts up inside, and he'll pick up a yard or two down to about the 8-yard line. So that'll make it third down and a long 4 for the Scarlet and Gray. The Irish tonight in their scarlet jerseys with the white numerals and the gray piping on the shoulder pads, and then they've got the white pants with the gray stripe down the side. The Mustangs in their traveling white jerseys with the yellow helmets and the yellow pads, yellow pants with blue stripes. Big third down play for the Irish. Dittmeyer's going to try to keep it himself, and that's not a good move. Well, we'll see where they mark his forward progress. They're going to mark it at about the 11-yard line. They have to get to the 4 to keep this drive alive. That was a play I think they should have given the ball to Fuller, Ozzie.
9: Yeah, he would have been stopped too. The guy was right there when he was ready to hand. I think that's why he pulled it out. I don't think it was an automatic keep.
14: Third down now. Third down and 8. Dittmeyer with Fuller off his right hip. Now they'll check the near sideline, and Greg Dempsey wants to talk it over. Big play coming up for the Irish. We'll find out how they do after we take this timeout on the Danny's Cafe and Rock.
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14: Welcome back, everybody. Bill Clark, Jim Oswald in the Burger King broadcast booth. Jackson Stricker on the sidelines. Tom Fitzgerald up here in the booth. And the Irish coming up right now with a huge third down play after the miscue by the sophomore Dittmeyer. But as Ozzie mentioned, even if he would have handed it off to the Fuller rush man, he probably would have been stopped too. So a big play coming up, and we'll see what Greg Dempsey and his offensive staff has cooked up here. So many times over the years, Ozzie, when it comes down to third or fourth down, the Irish come up with a huge play. So we'll see if they can do that here.
9: Good, coming good time to do it.
14: So now they're going to put Fuller in a slot, three receivers in the pattern. Now Douglas is in motion left to right. It's going to be Fuller at the 5. Touchdown, Central Catholic. From the 12-yard line, the Irish get Fuller to get into the end zone. Good call by the Irish offense, and they are on the scoreboard. It's now 14-6 at the 8:13 mark. Fuller with his second rushing touchdown of the year. And now Mason Hunterbrinker on to dot the I. He's perfect so far at 3 for 3. It'll be Luke Smith sending it back. Beckham Vargas will put it down. And Mason Hunterbrinker dots the I. It's center cut. It's 14-7. We got a brand new ball game, folks. And we're back after this timeout on the Maumee Bay Turf Center Network.
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14: Mason Hunterbrinker ready to kick off, and he booms this one down, and it is going to be taken by Haywood at the 5-yard line, coming up the near sideline looking for some help. And he's going to get dragged down at about the 24-yard line. Let's go down to Jackson Stricker. He's got an injury update for us. Jack, what do you got?
13: Yeah, Bill, well, not too much information on Lincoln Sellers. He himself doesn't know if he'll be back in. However, I just spoke with Caden, and he said that he is done for the night. He said he popped something in his right shoulder, not sure what. They both have their pads off, and they both have ice on their right shoulder. But Caden, in a lot of pain, he's not sure how exactly what happened. But Lincoln, he is currently unknown whether he will come back in or not. But Caden Cramp, down for the night.
14: All right, thanks so much, Jack. That sideline report brought to you by Sidelines at 136 West South Boundary in Perrysburg. And this is handed right up the gut, up to about the 20-yard line, give a 2-yard gain to Cam Noe, who is the big running back for the Mustangs. Noe, they don't put heights and weights on their roster, which drives me nuts for football.
9: You know, in Michigan, not all hardly any of the schools do that.
14: Yeah, I don't understand that. What the big secret is?
9: Takes time to put together. Maybe.
14: I guess so. Second quarter action, 7:34. The Irish have cut the Mustangs' lead in half. It's 14-7. Now the Turf Sharks are trying to get it back for the Irish. Coleman under center, in motion. They're going to hand it off to Noe again. No, it's going to be a fumble. Ball's on the floor. Let's see. Oh, Brady Putman fell on it. He was the quarterback that time. Spun outside, and that was a loss back to about the 22-yard line. So that'll make it third down and 11 as all of a sudden the Turf Sharks, Ozzie, are starting to show their teeth.
9: Well, they've made the adjustments to start with, and one of those adjustments was almost, you want to do the bear crawl move, I call it, down on all fours and just barrel to keep those pulling guards and tackles at bay.
14: Under center again, Noe, the lone setback, and it's going to be a pitch out, and nobody's out there down the sideline. It's going to be knocked out of bounds as the Irish got stuck inside as Adam Huber got the ball and turned it upfield and picked up a huge gain. But we got a flag on the play, and this one is coming back as a hold is going to be called against the Mustangs. That's probably why he was so open around the sideline.
9: He was, and the fact that the poor angle by Vargas on the angle of pursuit, so he ended up chasing him. Where he'd taken a better angle, he would have saved him at about 10 yards max.
14: So as you heard Jackson Stricker say, the looks like Lincoln Riley is done for the night. Don't think his injury is very serious, but Greg Dempsey's not going to take any chances. And unfortunately for Caden Cramp, the junior, he is done for the night. He told Jack that himself. Brady Putman now is quarterback. He was there on the last play. Curtis in motion, Putnam back to pass. He's swinging it out here to nobody. Greg Dempsey looks like he was going to catch that one. Not really sure what Putnam was doing. But I wonder why they switched quarterbacks, Ozzie. And that'll bring up fourth down.
9: To do just what they did, seriously. The guy's got a little more arm under him. But it was a terrible route, and I don't even think the one receiver, the far left, ran the correct route.
14: Yeah, he just turned and threw it, and there was
9: nobody anywhere.
14: He was throwing it right into the bench. So that'll bring up fourth down. It'll be the first punt of the night for the Mustangs. And all of a sudden, old Mo is starting to change just a little bit. Jeremiah Fuller back on the 50-yard line. Putnam's first punt of the night. He'll punt it from about his five.
9: That guy took about six steps before he kicked it.
14: And then he also looked like he pulled it out of bounds. So we'll see where they end up marking it. And we'll take a break and come back with more football. The Irish looking to tie it up on the Maumee Bay Turf Center Network.
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14: Kaysen Dittmeyer and the Irish back on the field, starting from the 50-yard line. The Irish moving right to left in the second quarter. Oh, and Jeremiah Fuller got tripped up by

0: And here it comes.
1: I disagree with that call.
0: Who are they calling that against, the Irish? That,
1: I don't care who it's on. It shouldn't have been anything.
0: It came in from the back judge. Let's introduce you to the officials right now. Kevin Katafias is the referee. David Hostler is the umpire. Jeff Clear, the headlinesman. George Strasbaugh is the line judge. Derek Diller, the back judge. And Bruce Boehm is the center judge. So
1: he's right. It's right down here, back here, about 30-yard line. There was a little business going on.
0: Well, that's David Yarbrough, or a bigger pardon, that is Robert Douglas. So the sophomore cost his teammate 15 yards right there. So they bring it all the way back to the 39. They need to get to the 40 of the Mustangs to keep this drive alive. It's third down now and a short cab ride. 5:35 to go here in the second quarter. Dittmeyer, four receivers in the pattern, back to pass. Good protection, goes across the middle, and is picked off. Picked off by Cam Noe, and I'll tell you what, he read that perfectly. He stood in front of Robert Douglas the entire time and picked it off at the 50-yard line.
1: Yeah, a little it's tough to get that ball in there anyway, no matter which way you look at it. But two guys right there, the other stepped in and took it right away. And now the Irish is, okay, shake it off. We're hanging around here. Now we'll play some defense, get the ball back before half.
0: Second quarter brought to you by Monette's Market, located on Glendale Avenue. 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Monette's, treating you like family since 1951. First and 10, Putman still in at quarterback, and that time, Noe gets maybe a yard on the play, or maybe just back to the line of scrimmage. They're going to give him forward progress in a yard. Not really sure what happened to Coleman, but there is a guy on the sideline, and he's got his arm in a sling.
1: Yeah, he does.
0: So I don't know if that's Coleman, and he got hurt on his touchdown run, because we haven't seen him since then. But Brady Putnam is now the quarterback. He's a junior. Up under center. He's going to keep it himself, turn the corner, and he runs into Amari Iliano.
1: Got a wrap, fellas. Got a wrap.
0: That gets the ball all the way inside the 45 to about the 43-yard line. It's a very tough offense to watch, Ozzy, but it all comes down to making sure you watch your keys. Everybody has keys, correct?
1: That is correct. Then they've got to make the adjustment, too. If they don't win that first step off the line of scrimmage, you got to get in the back pocket of the guy pulling and bust up that trap option play.
0: It's going to be Curtis, and again, the Irish are tackling too high.
1: Especially on him. He's a bulldog.
0: Yep. Man. Tim Crowley, the linebacker, went after his shoulders, and he slid right by him. And that's good for a first down. The ball goes down to the 36-yard line of the Fighting Irish with 3:55 and running here in the first half, the Irish trailing 14-7.
1: They can get a stop here and get away with just maybe a field goal. They'll be fine. Just they got to, if it doesn't go that way, they got to quit feeling sorry for themselves, which you can kind of see on their body language right now.
0: Abby Cruz checking in with the Snakes from Kansas City. And up the middle again. This is going to be Putnam keeping it himself. And again, the Irish stopped the initial runner, but that's not good enough because the guy who gets the fake is picking up the football. Down inside the 30 to the 29-yard line, they need to get to the 26 to keep this drive alive. Zaire McCray picked up that tackle, one of the linebackers for the Fighting Irish. 3 minutes to go here in the first half. The Irish trailing 14-7, battled back from 14-0, but now the Irish Turf Sharks, the defense, has to come up big right here. And we've got illegal procedure coming in from the back judge, I believe.

0: Yep. Well, we see that a lot so far this year, Ozzie. The center will go up and actually move the ball before it's ready to be snapped.
1: And they're allowed to roll it and then slide it over back to get the right grip. But yeah, you pick it up and move it, they're going to get you almost every time for that.
0: Well, that'll help the Irish a little bit. They need to get down to the 26-yard line. The ball goes back now to the 34.
1: Well, we're, what, on our fifth quarterback of this game between the two
0: teams?
1: Yeah,
0: between the two teams, yeah. So make it second down and 8 for the visitors from Kalamazoo. Two receivers will come spread out to the right side. Henry, the lone setback. And it's going to be Henry over left tackle, and he'll pick up a couple. And, again, they're telling the coaching staff to kind of stay back. They need one of those get-back coaches over there, Oz.
1: That's right. Coach Robbie's that man for the Central Fighting Irish, also the head freshman coach.
0: That moves it down to the 31. Again, they need to get to the 26. So make it third down and 5. The Irish need to get a stop right here. 2 minutes to go and running here in the first half. The Irish trailing 14-7. Jackson Stricker will have a conversation with Greg Dempsey as he heads to the locker room. Going to be a pitch out right side and a first down for the Mustangs. Boy, the Irish just are not closing in on the defensive ends, Ozzie. They're getting closed down, and there's nobody holding them up there.
1: They're playing that run, center run, a little too much. And when they want to go outside, they've been able to do it almost every time they've tried.
0: Well, Ryan Brown is one of the best defensive coordinators in the state, and I'm sure he's making notes, and the Irish will make some adjustments against this offense at the halftime break.
1: The biggest note's got to be stay low, because they're playing awfully high defensively. The Irish are.
0: Putnam under center. Going to pitch it out right side. And this time, it is snuffed out big time by the Fighting Irish. Antonio Elizondo and the Red Rocket, Beckham Vargas, had Curtis nailed way back across the 30. They're going to mark it. Nope, I beg your pardon. It's forward progress at the 27. So make it second down and 13. They need to get to the 12-yard line, under a minute to play here in the first half. Brian Schnitzer also now is the running back. Now back to pass. It's Putnam. Putnam under pressure, and he's going down. The Fighting Irish got to him. That's Eli Haney. He got called for two offenses, jumping off sides, but he made up for it right there. And now the head coach, Mike Enders, wants a timeout. We'll take it with him. We'll be back with more football. The Irish down 14-7, 33 seconds left in the first half on the Danny's Cafe in Rossford.
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0: 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Big third down play in motion. It's Haywood. It's going to be Noe. And that'll bring up fourth down, and I think the coach just might let the clock run out.
1: He got a 14-7 lead on the road. That might be his plan.
0: Down to 15 seconds, and nobody's in a hurry to get to the line of scrimmage, and I believe that will end our first half.
1: We'll see if the coach is standing by the official over there, so he wants to maybe. He's got
0: now he calls timeout, maybe going to try a field goal.
3: Timeout.
1: And if you come out and line up in the field goal, this team, you got to look for the old fake-a-rooney.
0: We're back after
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0: 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Carter Huntke will try a 44-yard field goal, and now the Irish are going to ice him again and call another timeout, so we'll take one, too. Back, 4 seconds left. Back after this Mommy Big Turf Center Network.
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0: Well, it's a 44-yard field goal attempt by Huntke. And now we've got illegal procedure. Now it's going to be another 5 yards. It'll go back to the 39-yard line. So that'll make it a 49-yard field goal attempt. And again, Mike Enders is spending an awful lot of time on the field. Now you'll see if he has it snap back and just fall on it. Don't get a block. They're going to mark it at the 39-yard line. This is a 49-yard attempt with 4 seconds to go in the first half. Kick is up and nowhere close to being good, and that will end the first half. The Irish battled back, but they still trail by 7 at the break. Jackson Stricker will be running down head coach Greg Dempsey to get his thoughts. Lincoln Sellers hurt in the first quarter. Caden Cramp hurt, but Jack now is with head coach Greg Dempsey. Jack, go ahead.
9: Well, Coach, definitely not the start you wanted, and a couple of crucial injuries as well. What is the message into the locker room for your guys with that deficit and with the injuries?
10: We're very fortunate. It's 14-7 right now. We have to regroup like we did in the second quarter, and we got to get a stop, and we have to get some offense going. And, yeah, it couldn't have started off any worse, and we haven't given up, and we're not going to give up the second half.
9: All right, thanks, Coach. Good luck in the second. Back to you, Bill.
0: All right, Jack, thanks so much. We appreciate it. That sideline report is always brought to you by the Sideline Family of Restaurants, 2111 Mellowood in Melwood in Toledo. Check them out. A great menu at all the sidelines, including the Sidelines Italian Grill and the Sears Steak, also as well part of the Sideline Family of Restaurants, a sponsor of our Sideline Reports with Jackson Stricker. We're going to take a break. When we come back, we'll swing open the doors to the Central Catholic Halftime Report, and I'll be visiting with our Toledo Diocese interview with Andrea Biederman, who is the assistant principal, dean of academics, and the head of intervention at Central Catholic. We'll also have our Defiance College academic all-star, and we'll listen in on Tom Fitzgerald's first half stats as well. So stick around. The halftime starts right after we take this time out on the Maumee Bay Turf Center Network.
3: Now it's time for the Central Catholic Halftime Report, a review of the first half action and stats, along with a visit with the member of the Irish family presented by the Diocese of Toledo, where they foster holy disciples, holy families, and holy vocations so as to become a more holy diocese of Toledo. We'll also meet the Defiance College Academic All-Star and a preview of half number two. The Halftime Report is brought to you by Renewal by Anderson, the preferred provider of high-performance windows and doors in Northwest Ohio, superior products, exceptional service, and by Central Catholic High School, where we are central to life. We'll open the doors to our Central Catholic Halftime Show after this from Renewal by Anderson on the Maumee Bay Turf Center Network.
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0: Welcome into this week's Central Catholic Halftime Interview, brought to you by the Diocese of Toledo. I'm Bill Clark, pleased to be joined by a young lady who has so many jobs, it's tough for her to get fired. This is Andrea Biederman, and she is the Assistant Principal, Dean of Academics, and the head of intervention. Andrea, it's good to see you.
16: Good to see you again, Bill. Thanks for coming in.
0: Let's talk a little bit about each job. You have been the assistant principal. That's not a new job. So what's the role? What's that role?
16: That role is a sort of a dual role with the dean of academics. And I work very closely with Chad Hunterbrinker because he's the other assistant principal and dean of students. So we work very closely together to manage teachers, students, and just all around general principal type activities. But we do it together.
0: Now, it's not you handle the ladies and he handles the men. It's you guys work together across the board with the students, correct?
16: Absolutely correct, because we also have an assistant dean of students, Kylie Stewart. So she helps out a lot with everything as well. So I just handle more of the academic end for curriculum, parent concerns, student progress, things like that.
0: When you talk about curriculum, are you working with people in the building to develop different curriculum, you know, Spanish 4 or maybe something new that comes into the building?
16: I gotta tell you, Bill, our teachers are pretty innovative and they don't need my support that very much in that area. We do have an academic curriculum support person, and she is very instrumental in working directly with the teachers and our curriculum, so I don't have to get involved with that as much. That said, I oversee, you know, curriculum maps and just the general curriculum and interact in that way when needed. The teachers themselves, they obviously follow state standards and keeping those aligned, but they are very creative when they come up with new lessons and add new things as standards may shift or change. But they're pretty good about doing that themselves.
0: We're talking with Andrea Biederman. She is the assistant principal, dean of academics, and head of intervention, and we're going to get to that in just a minute. But when you talk about curriculum, how has that changed over the years? I mean, a lot of people my age, it was like math and history and science and religion, but now that has spread out to a lot of different areas, I guess we'll call it.
16: Oh gosh, there's a lot of different areas, and we have a great many varied electives here that are really exciting for kids to take. So, you know, standards haven't changed that much in terms of the core classes that are expected of students. They have to take that math and that English every single year to get 3 or 4 social studies or history classes in, and they need at least 3 science classes as well. We recommend 4. You know, where that's expanded a lot is world languages, going past the second year into that third and fourth year, all kinds of history electives, additional business electives, finance electives, and of course, our technology has expanded over the past few years for web development and intro to computers and all the things digitally related there. And our arts department obviously has grown over the years too to include many different arts programs and music opportunities for students that weren't here, you know, 25, 40 years ago.
0: You mentioned electives and you mentioned a couple of them, but can you be a little bit more specific? It seems like kids can now almost come to you and say, I'd like to take a class in this. And somehow, if you find a teacher who is well versed in that, they can take that as a class.
16: Yes. As we, you know, we can't cover everything, but for example, one of our teachers started a jiu-jitsu class last year. So that has sparked interest of many students. We have a, you know, protest in the 20th century class that I sure wish I would have had access to some of these great classes, you know, back when I was in high school, a World War II class specifically for that niche, sociology and psychology. So you're correct that we really span the gamut when it comes to all different kinds of interests that we can fulfill.
0: Let's talk about the third prong of your job title. We mentioned assistant principal, we mentioned dean of academics with Chad Hunterbrinker, but you're also head of intervention. And I would think nowadays with everything happening with young people, they're getting pulled in so many different directions. That's got to be a very important job for students here at Central Catholic.
16: Sure is, Bill. So here at Central Catholic, we might like to make sure that all learning styles are met and all students are taken care of in whatever ways that they need. So anytime a student comes in with a learning difference, be that they need something, you know, more involved, more curriculum, higher level, we can come up with those options. If a student comes in with a learning difference and they need a little bit more support in reading or writing or math, that's where that intervention piece really comes in. We have a couple of great intervention specialists on staff that are highly trained in those areas where they can come up with different kinds of accommodations or modifications for curriculum so the students can still access the same courses but still meeting those learning needs.
0: What about eighth graders ready to come to Central Catholic and they come to you or they come to Chad and talk about, hey, I'm really interested in this. Is there any type of class like this at Central Catholic or can we have a class like this at Central Catholic?
16: Sure, we get a lot of questions from eighth graders or schools regarding their eighth graders. We just really encourage them to ask all those questions. Put those questions on the enrollment form. Ask us at an open house or a shadow day where they come in and be Irish for a day. And, you know, once we start seeing enough requests for a type of class is really when we start looking into creating that as a course. And of course, we want to make sure that it can be accredited and follow NCAA standards. So there's a lot of work that goes into that. Often what happens is a student or groups of students will, you know, speak to teachers about these things once they're already here, sparks interest in the teacher, and then the teachers come up with a course and we look it over to see if we run it. But that it really is driven by student interests, you're correct.
0: I would think the student, yeah, that's got to be important for the students to come to you. That's like, okay, well, there's another avenue we can travel. If people have questions about any three of your jobs, how can they get a hold of you?
16: Bill, they can call our main office during business hours. They can email me at abiederman@centralcatholic.org. I am more than happy to sit down with anyone or entertain conversations of any type whenever needed. So I encourage people to reach out.
0: Well, we appreciate the time. Good luck to you in your three jobs. I'm sure you'll continue to do a great job. Thanks for the time today.
16: Thanks so much, Bill. We'll talk again soon.
0: That's Andrea Biederman. She is the assistant principal, dean of academics, and home of... Head of Intervention. I'll get that straight. And this has been our Central Catholic Halftime Interview brought to you by the Toledo Diocese. And we'll be back with more Halftime from the Gallagher right after we take this time out on the Maumee Bay Turf Center Network.
17: 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Maybe Sunday mornings got complicated. 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And the door has never been closed. The Diocese of Toledo invites you home. 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
0: And welcome back, everybody, to the Central Catholic Halftime Report, presented by Renewal by Andersons. I'm Bill Clark. Now let's check out those first half numbers. We turn things over to Tom Fitzgerald. Fitz?
1: Yeah, Bill, not many stats in the first half, really. I mean, not showing for each team in that first half. Anyways, first half rushing, Portage Central had 77 yards, only 47 for Central. Leading rusher for Portage, Curtis had 4 carries of 26 yards for Central. Fuller had 9 carries of 34 yards and TD. Passing yards 0-1 for Portage and 1-3 for Central for 8 yards. Leading receiver for Central, 84. Number 84, Douglas, had a catch for 8 yards. Total yards, 77 for Portage and 56 for Central. First downs, Portage Central had 7, Central 8. Penalties, 8 penalties for Portage Central in the first half, 55 yards. Central had 3 penalties for 25 yards. 4-8 third down conversions for Portage, 2-7 for Central. And Central had 2 interceptions in that first half. In the halftime scores, Portage Central 14, Fighting Central Catholic Fighting Irish 7. Let's send it back to Bill and Oz.
0: All right, thanks, Fitz. We appreciate that. And congratulations to Drew Dempsey. 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It's going to continue to grow. 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And congratulations again to Drew Dempsey, who is tonight's Defiance College Academic All-Star. We'll be back. The second half is just around the corner. The Irish trail by 7 at the break, and we're back with more of the Central Catholic Halftime Report after we take this time out on the Danny's Cafe in Rossford Network.
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0: Christian Stricker on this side of the radio as the Fighting Irish go to work in the third quarter, trailing 14-7. And let's go down and check in with Jackson Stricker. Jack, you were down there on the sidelines. Obviously, you mentioned to Greg Dempsey a couple of injuries. Hopefully, they're not serious. But the Fighting Irish started slow, but looked like they picked things up as the first half went on. What did it look like from the sidelines?
1: Yeah, but well, obviously not the start that the team nor the start that coach wanted. Team holding their head high. They definitely went to the locker room with their head down a bit, but I'm sure Coach Greg Dempsey had a great talk to them in the locker room. So coming out with some good energy, coming out with some good confidence, and they're ready to get back on the field.
0: All right, we'll see what happens as they do get back on the field. And, Ozzie, your thoughts after what do you think Greg might have said to them? As Jackson said, a slow start, but then they seem to kind of gather themselves, especially after the Fuller touchdown.
2: Yeah, that's to reach deep inside you and find yourself and your teammates where they were when that second quarter took place, when they started playing well. And the thing is, body language. Don't let the other team, if you're struggling, don't let the other team see it. And I've seen that a little bit here in the first half. Hopefully we shake that off. A couple adjustments I would make, but then if I would make them, Coach Brownie would definitely make them, is I would go for more of the submarine defensive tackles. So those guards and tackles for Portage can't pull, because that's where we're getting beat right now, and we're soft off the line offensively.
0: Well, let's take a look at the scoring in the first half. Not much with a 14-7 score. The first score started at the 7:38 mark as Big Cam Noe went in from 6 yards out. It ended a 5-play, 17-yard drive after poor punt coverage for the Fighting Irish. The extra point was good to make it 7-0. Then at the 44-second mark of the first quarter, it was Ben Coleman on an end around. He went in from 8 yards out. It ended a 9-play, 45-yard drive. It made it 14-0 with the extra point. But we think Coleman might have gotten hurt on that play because he did not come back in the rest of the first half. It was Brady Putman who was at the controls for Mike Ender's Mustangs. And then at the second quarter, the Irish finally got on the board at a 9-play, 69-yard drive at the 8:13 mark. The Fuller Rushman went for 13 yards, broke a couple of tackles. Mason Hunterbrinker dotted the I to make it 14-7. And when we get started, tonight's third quarter is going to be brought to you by Monette's Market, located on Glendale and Secor Road. Soup is back. Monette's just rolled out their soup station this past week, and it's all set up and ready for you to enjoy. Stop in and grab a cup of your favorite soups, such as their homemade creamy mushroom soup and their homemade chicken paprikash soup. Come check out why Monette's soup is the talk of the town. Monette's Market, keeping it fresh since 1951. Well, the Mustangs will receive the third quarter kickoff, so the Turf Sharks, Ozzie, need to come out and try to get a three and out to try to keep some of that momentum. It wasn't gigantic momentum that the Irish had at the end of that first half, but it was a little bit as they held the Mustangs to a 49-yard field goal attempt after they kind of had their way before we got to the end of the half.
2: Yeah, it was a little better than it was earlier in the game also. I also see Mr. Collins without pads on, so it's like he's done for the day. And you're right, the Irish defense needs to get a stop, and it's going to be a prolonged drive for Portage. They're going to try to just take as much time off the clock, hopefully down and get whatever points they can, and they'll want to stop and do it again. Where Central has to be a little more anxious, but not necessarily anything they can't handle.
0: Well, as we mentioned, Lincoln Sellers, he got hurt as well on the second play of the game on a rollout. He was gang tackled out of bounds and came up shaking his right shoulder. Stayed in the game for just a little bit, but finally, at the end of that particular series, came over. And as Ozzie said, right now he's down on the field. He does not have his shoulder pads on, and he's still kind of holding on to that right shoulder. So you hope that it's nothing serious, because they pretty much handed the keys to this young man coming into tonight's ball game. But as Ozzie mentioned, we've had like five quarterbacks in this game, and Kaysen Dittmeyer did a very nice job coming in relief of Mr. Sellers. So we'll see if the Irish can get things started a little bit more. Back deep for the Mustangs will be Colin Steele and DJ Haywood. as the Mustangs will be going left to right here in the third quarter. Mason Hunterbreaker puts foot to football and bangs this one deep to the 1 yard line. Here comes Haywood at the 10, the 15, 20, got dropped at the 25 yard line, got knocked down or back by number 24, Alex White, but ran through that tackle and got up to the 24 yard line. So that's where the Mustangs will get started, and let's see who is going to be the quarterback. It will be Brady Putman again. We mentioned, we think Coleman, Ben Coleman on the sideline, there was somebody without pads on and an arm in the his arm in a sling, and we think that's Coleman, but we don't know that for sure. But as we mentioned, Coleman has not been back in the ball game after he scored that touchdown. So Putman comes up under the line of scrimmage. Noe, the lone running back, Haywood in motion. They hand it to Noe, and he runs right into the waiting arms of Eli Haney, who again, Ozzie, tackled him at the shoulders, but was strong enough to bring him to the ground.
2: Yeah, and that's like the third or fourth time we've mentioned it, just us mentioning it. They got to play lower. You've got to wrap up. Last week, the first guy would get there, and then they have help coming. We're not seeing a whole lot of that tonight.
0: So they gave him a yard on the carry, so make it second down and 9. Ball at the 25 of the Mustangs as the Turf Sharks, the Irish defense, look to get a 3-and-out. As the big back, Noe, gets down. In motion, it's Haywood. They're going to pitch it to Haywood, and he doesn't go anywhere. Antonio Elizondo comes in from his linebacker position. Good morning, good afternoon, and good night. Dropped him back at the 23-yard line. And we've got an Irish defender on the field. So we've got a timeout on the field, and while they tend to him, we'll take a break. We'll be back with more football right after this on the Maumee Bay Turf Center.
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0: Well, it's Chris Sanders, who was the Irish defender who was shaken up. He's the nose tackle. He goes out under his own power. You know, so we'll see D'Angelo Thornton come in to take his spot.
2: One thing we're always taught in high school and beyond, and even in coaching, you never know when your number's going to be called. Be ready.
0: Third down and 12 in motion. It's coming the other way. Haywood slips a couple of tackles and gets all the way out to about the 33-yard line. The Irish had him dead to rights back at the 26, and he slipped a couple of tackles. And now we'll see what head coach Mike Enders wants to do.
2: Once again, too high on tackling, playing way too high. And if they don't adjust it, it'll be a long Thursday afternoon, evening for the Irish.
0: Fourth down and 2. They need to get to the 34. They're at the 32.
2: Just don't jump.
0: It's going to be a quarterback sneak. Let's see. I don't know. I think the way they're coming in, they're going to give him the first down. Yep. Well, the third down play was the one that killed the Irish on that play. They had him dead to rights, and as you said, Ozzie, they're tackling too high, and Haywood was able to slip a couple tackles and pick up 8 yards instead of 2.
2: And they're not getting rid of the blocks, so they can be at least, if they can't be there initially, they can come and clean up. But they're playing around with their blockers too much.
0: So again, Putnam under center, Noe the lone setback, Huber in motion. We got a flag on the play. This time, Noe, it's going to be illegal procedure before the play even starts. Yeah. So that'll cost the Mustangs 5. So it'll be 1st and 15.
2: Man in motion went towards the line before the ball was snapped. We've seen it. It's only second game, but we've seen more of that this year already.
0: Almost like they're, you know, trying to get a little head start, little cheating a little
2: Canadian
0: bit.
2: Canadian football.
0: Yep. Yeah, right. Nine penalties right now, according to Fitzy, for the Mustangs. So that'll back the ball up to the 30-yard line. The Mustangs moving left to right. They lead it 14-7. 9.5 to go here in the third quarter. First offensive series of this stanza. In motion, it's Haywood. This is going to be Noe, and he doesn't check it. It's going to be Putnam keeping it. And he gets almost back to the original line of scrimmage. So that'll bring up second down and about sixth. Make it second down and about 12. Coming in for the Fighting Irish, number 37, Ricardo Doyle Rodriguez as a linebacker.
2: Very disciplined offense and defensive lines for Portage. They're very good technique-wise, and they execute from the techniques that they've been taught.
0: The Irish really have to play their keys. You turn your head away from who you're supposed to tackle, and that's where they pick up a nice little run.
2: Yep.
0: Second down and 11. Ball at the 34-yard line. Huber in motion. This is Noe. No, this is Putnam. Going left, coming back right. And he basically gets back to the line of scrimmage. Maybe one more. So that'll bring up third down. That time the Irish closed down on the end, Ozzie. And that is huge because the Mustangs have been getting outside, and that's where they've been making hay.
2: I know it's a different type of offense, but we haven't seen this many quarterback fake and turn around and go the other way, even whether this offense or not.
0: That's how Coleman scored his touchdown.
2: Yeah.
0: He faked it the one way, went all the way around right, and then got nailed and has been out of the ball game ever since. Putnam now, third down and 8 from the 36. It's going to be Putnam, and he almost broke the tackle, but Rodriguez brought him down. They're going to mark him at the 41-yard line. They need to get to the 45. So let's see if the punting unit is coming on, and it is.
2: The Irish defense have got to play more with their hands. They're letting them get to their bodies, and then they're just, that's it. They got to go through the block and make sure that they wrap up these guys.
0: 2, 3, 4, 5, 6, 7, 8, 9, 10, 11. Okay, counting enough. Back deep for the Fighting Irish. Now they add another person
2: to
0: the Mustangs. Jeremiah Fuller back at his 22. Second punt of the night, and this is a boomer. This one's going to go all the way. We got a flag on the play. I think illegal sub, I believe. Yep, illegal sub. Yep. So that's going to cost the Mustangs another 5. That's the 10th penalty of the night for the Mustangs. I want to thank the Helm Instrument Company and the Wilhelm family, Don, Nancy, Mary, Rick, Mike, Tom, Liz, and Joyce, in their second 50 years of quality worldwide business. 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And so they're going to walk this one back to the 35-yard line. They're going to mark it at the 36 officially.
2: Now, don't run into the kicker. The
0: right
2: way things have been going
0: exactly
2: here.
0: High snap, but he brought it down. This one's going to be returned by Fuller. He picks it up at the 19, looking for help. Now trying to go around the outside, and he's basically getting some blocks. He's got a lane. He's down the sideline. He could go all the way. One block is all he needs. 7 at the 25, 15, and knocked out of bounds at the 12-yard line. He picked it up at the 19, but we got a flag all the way back up the field. God bless it. Unbelievable. What was this? What's this?
2: What's this? I forget.
0: I don't know. Helmet to helmet? What the heck is that call? Kevin Catafias is the referee. Now he's going to try to explain it to Greg. But what a great run by Jeremiah Fuller. He was stuck at the 19-yard line on the far sideline, came all the way around down the near sideline, got knocked out of bounds at the 12-yard line, but the official's going to take it away and mark it all the way back to the 29-yard line. Oh, man. We still don't know what the call is.
2: That's where most of the players were at as he spun around and came around, so there had to be some activity in there.
0: Boy, what a great run. I don't know what the penalty was. Catafias never told us. Dittmeyer back at quarterback. Hands it off to Fuller. He's going to get up to about the 35-yard line. Nobody in the press box knows what the penalty was either.
2: Nope.
0: We never saw a signal. Did you?
2: He did this.
0: What does that mean? Nobody knows. They put his two fists together, and sorry, folks, nobody up here knows exactly what that means.
2: Now, back in the day in the magazine, in the program, they would have all the signals.
0: Second down and five. It's Fuller again up the middle, plowing forward, and he'll get out to about the 38.
2: Fuller was peeking to see if that cutback was there, so look for him to get a cutback route here in one of these next few offensive plays.
0: Class of 68, Carol, Jan, Cindy, and Mary Jane listening in Manitowoc, Wisconsin. Jackson just texted us and said the penalty was a blindside block.
2: Okay.
0: Thank you, Jack. Third down and one, ball at the 38. Dettmeyer, high snap, pulls it down. And it's going to be Daquan Roscoe, and he doesn't go anywhere. So that brings up fourth down.
2: A little feisty out there right now.
0: Greg Dempsey's going to send in his son, Drew, for a punt. What a tough break for the Irish. They could have been at the 12. They went all the way back to the 29. Second punt of the night for Drew. High end-over-end kick. Ooh, watch out. That might have got hit by Haywood. Going to go out of bounds at the 14-yard line, and we'll be back with more football. It's still 14-7 Mustangs on the Maumee Bay Turf Center. Now.
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0: Welcome back, everybody. Bill Clark and Jim Oswald in the Burger King broadcast booth as the Mustangs will start from their own 14-yard line. Want to say hi to Jane and Dave Francis listening in Indiana. Putnam under center, turns, hands it off to Noe, and he might get one or two up across the 15 to the 16-yard line. Mark Hayes checking in as well. Well, it was a tough, tough break for the Irish, but as you said, Ozzy, it was called, so you got to play over it. And don't worry about it. They'll get another shot, but yes. I'll tell you what. Jeremiah Fuller, he touches the football. That young man is electric.
2: And his balance when he runs is incredible. They've gone to wide splits now.
0: In motion, it's Haywood. This is going to be Noe, and he doesn't go anywhere. They're trying to rip the ball away. All right, let him go. Let him go. Okay. They're going to mark him at the 21-yard line. They need to get to the 24. So that'll make it third down. Khalil Altman was one of the gentlemen who was pushing him around. 4 minutes and running in the third quarter. The Irish trail 14-7. Both starting quarterbacks are out of the game. Lincoln Sellers for the Irish and Ben Coleman for the Mustangs. Brady Putnam is the man at the helm for the Mustangs up under center. Turns, hands it off. No, he's going to keep it himself, and he is short of the first down. That'll bring up fourth down, and here comes the punting unit. Wait, they're giving him first down? Oh, wait a minute. The coach is sending in the punting unit, and the head linesman on the other side of the field gave him a first down. Well, I tell you what, that's a bad break right there. Even the coach thought it was short. He sent in the punting unit, and the official gave him a first down. First and 10 from the 24, and now we've got a timeout. Called by the Mustangs. We'll take it as well. Back after this, 14-7, the Irish on the short end on the Danny's Cafe in Rossville.
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0: Putnam hands it off to Noe, and he maybe gets 2 yards up across the 25 to the 26-yard line. I'm Bill Clark. Jim Oswald's here in the Burger King broadcast booth. Jackson Stricker patrolling the sidelines for us, sponsored always by the Sideline family of restaurants. Charlotte Best is checking in, cheering for the Irish. Always like to hear from Charlotte. Dick Kroll from Columbus, Georgia, checking in as well. Coach Kroll, we appreciate that. And Larry Schmeichel also helping us out. Oh, now we got two guys moving, and that's definitely a penalty.
2: That's not allowed.
0: Nope. Two people were moving, number 23. That was Ross Bundy, who just happened to come into the ball game, and also number 21. Looks like they were going to meet behind the quarterback, but you can't have two people in motion at one time. I tell you what, why don't you give Mike Enders some shoulder pads, because he's been on the field more than some of his players.
2: You know what's impressive about this offense for the Mustangs is that if they're getting the ball or not, they're all doing the full route direction they're supposed to go, and they carry it out beyond 100%.
0: Second down and 8 from the 26-yard line. Haywood starts, hands it. Now this is Putnam, cuts back inside, and I'll tell you what, Roscoe ran right by that tackle. Daquan Roscoe, the junior, had Putnam in his sights and ran right by him. So that'll bring up third down, and this is what Greg Dempsey says you can't let the Mustangs do. Control the clock like this. So it's third down and 4. It should be fourth down. It is 4th and 8.
7: It's 4th down for the Mustangs.
0: And again, now the coach is going to stand next to the official and call timeout, I'm sure, so he can talk it over, and there's the timeout. We'll take a break. We'll be back. 4th down coming up for the Mustangs. The Irish trail 14-7 on the Maumee Bay Turf Center Network.
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0: Welcome back to the Burger King broadcast booth, everybody. Now it will be a punting situation for the Mustangs, as the Turf Sharks did what they had to do, get the ball back for the Fighting Irish. It'll be Carter Huntke kicking it from about his 20-yard line. Back deep is Jeremiah Fuller. He's going to pick it up at the 26, looking for some running room, and he'll run out of bounds at about the 35-yard line. Want to thank Keith Degen from the Degen Group at Key Realty. 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Also want to thank Home Slice Pizza for helping us feed the press box here at Central Catholic. So here comes Kason Dittmeyer, I beg your pardon, with Fuller off his left hip. Going to swing it out. This is Douglas. He's got some running room, and he gets knocked out of bounds at the 45-yard line.

0: Mustang territory at their 49-yard line. Mason Hester comes in now at tight end for the Fighting Irish. Yarbrough, Hester, Iliano. The Irish with tight splits with their wide receivers. Bullet pass across the middle, nice catch, and a nice pass by Dittmeyer. Gets Amari Iliano for a 6-yard gain. That'll make it 2nd and 4. Ball at the 44-yard line.
1: That's my favorite play in the playbook of anybody's. Fake the old up the middle dive, little quick dump to the wideout tight end.
0: Now the Irish are taking their time, making sure the play comes in right again. The split ends are tight on both sides. Dittmeyer out of the shotgun. It's Fuller picking his way through the defense and gets down to about the 40-yard line.
1: They do a pretty good job tackling this Portage team.
0: Well, this is a team last year, Ozzie, had 6 shutouts in their 12 wins, and they also only gave up 8 points per ball game. Today they've given up 7. As we go to the fourth quarter, that's the end of the third. The Irish down 7, but looks like they're marching slowly. We'll take a break and come back and get the fourth quarter started right after this on the Maumee Bay Turf Center.
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0: 3rd and 2, and the end around with Fuller doesn't work. He gets dropped at the line of scrimmage, and that will make it 4th down. Lost about a yard. They need to get to the 39 to keep this drive alive. The ball is at the 42, and the Irish are going to go for it. Start the fourth quarter. They trail 14-7.
1: They're right in, defensive end for the Mustangs. He's been unblocked like 6 times in this game. Unblocked.
0: That's Becker Seifert. Irish check the near sideline with Eliano and Gaston flanked to the near side. Robertson Yarbrough to the far side, and now Greg Dempsey wants to call a timeout. Big play coming up for the Irish. It's 4th and 3. We're back after this. The Irish trail 14-7 on the Danny's Cafe in Rossford Network.
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0: Welcome back, everybody, to the Burger King broadcast booth with Jim Oswald, Tom Fitzgerald up in the booth. I'm Bill Clark. Jackson Stricker patrolling the sidelines for us, sponsored by our friends at the Sideline Family of Restaurants. Want to say hi to Don and Julie Zerniak, listening in West Toledo, telling the Irish to pick up the Temple boys. Also, Troy Kuykendall from Buckeye Man Cave. Great job, as always, guys. Been a couple of seasons since my last tech. Got a couple of kids graduated high school last spring and hoping to have more time to listen this year and catch some games at the Gallagher. Fourth down for the Fighting Irish. Dittmeyer brings them out. 4 receivers in the pattern. The Irish trail 14-7. Out of the shotgun. Dittmeyer back looking. gets rid of the football, has a first down. Yarborough has the first down.

0: At the 39-yard line. Make it the 34-yard line. Big pass and a big catch by Yarborough, the freshman. Big play for the Fighting Irish right there, keeping their offense on the field and the Mustang offense off the field. Just underway in the fourth quarter.
1: As mentioned earlier, Yarborough having a great, great start to his career here.
0: In motion, it's Douglas. Dittmeyer looking, gets rid of the football. He's got Douglas, makes a nice move, makes one man miss, makes another man miss, goes down the sideline, jumps and gets tackled inside the 15 at the 14-yard line. The Irish are in the Scarlet Zone, and that's sponsored by the Degnan Group at Key Realty, helping sellers get top dollar. 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And we've got a Mustang down, but we're going to keep it right here so we can let you know this fourth quarter is being brought to you by Monette's Market, located on Glendale Avenue and Secor Road. 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They're there while supplies last. Monette's Market, treating you like family since 1951. The injured party is DJ Haywood, one of the wide receivers and running back. So we'll see how Mike Enders decides to use him the rest of the game. But the Irish, what a great run and catch by Robert Douglas. He has been doing some big things, Ozzie, in his first two games as a starter.
1: Absolutely, and it's a great look down by the Irish, because he was going deep on that to the corner, and so he wasn't there. He looked down to his slot receiver doing about a 10-yard curl and hit him in motion, and a great run.
0: Irish in the Scarlet Zone. Ball is at the 13-yard line, 10.5 to go in the game. The Irish trail by 7, but look to change that. This is Fuller, tiptoeing through the tulips and gets down to the 10-yard line. So give him a gain of 3 on the play, make it 2nd down and 7.
1: He caught the cutback lane there, so look for him to do that here again if the defense continues to give it to him.
0: Robert Douglas back in as Mason Hester comes out. They trade a wide receiver for a tight end. So Iliano and Fuller will flank out to the left. Now Fuller will slide into the slot. Yarborough and Douglas flanked to the right of Dittmeyer. He puts Douglas in motion. Dittmeyer calls for the football, hands it to Jeremiah Fuller. Touchdown! Central Catholic from the 10-yard line. It was Jeremiah Fuller putting his head down over right tackle, running over two people, and scoring for the second time tonight, the third time this year, and at the 9:49 mark. A Mason Hunterbreaker extra point is the only thing stopping us from a tie ball game.
1: What made that play go was the left guard, Max Baddock, who I've been criticizing most of the day because he's playing high. He ran through his block, took the defender, walked right over him, and opened up that hole. Got it.
0: And Mason Hunterbreaker ties us at 14. 9:49 to go in the game. The Turf Sharks are back. Jeremiah Fuller does it again for the Irish, and we're back with more football after this on the Maumee Bay Turf Center Network.
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0: Well, the the Fighting Irish have battled all the way back. An 8-play, 63-yard drive culminating in an 11-yard scamper by the Fuller Rushman. His second touchdown of the night, his third of the season, and the Irish have tied it up at 14-all with 9:49 to go in the game. And as Ozzie said, some of the defenders for the Mustangs are getting a little bit tired, so we'll see what happens if the Turf Sharks can get another three and out.
1: Yeah, right now you don't want to give them any momentum because they're a good football team. So you got to get down, get the defense out there, play low. Don't let them block you into your body.
0: Hunterbrinker's kick is going to go deep, and it's going to be taken by Cade Tweedy at the one-yard line, but he stepped into the end zone. So that means the Mustangs will start from their own 20-yard line. So let's hope the Fighting Irish defense comes ready to play on this particular drive to get a three and out right here. Keep their heads down and get to the right man at the right time. Brady Putnam is still at quarterback. Came in for the injured Ben Coleman. Both starting quarterbacks, if you joined us late, got injured early in this ball game. The second play of the game for Lincoln Sellers for the Irish, and on a touchdown run, Ben Coleman got hurt. Here's the handoff. This is Noe, and he doesn't check it. Well, somebody's
1: mouthpiece came up.
0: Running back that time, that was the quarterback keeping it. That was Putnam. And he picked up about 3 yards on the play, out to about the 25-yard line. Clock running, 9:22 and running. And this is what Greg Dempsey said. You got to make sure you can't get these guys running and running and running and running. You need to get a three and out. Second down and a little over 5 yards as Putnam comes up under center. In motion, it's Haywood. It's going to be Noe, and now, again, illegal procedure as Haywood started toward the line of scrimmage too soon. That's got to be about the 12th or 13th, 12th penalty, Fitzy said, on the Mustangs, and I bet you half of them are illegal procedure penalties.
1: Yep.
0: So that puts the ball back to the original line of scrimmage to make it 2nd and 10. Ball there with 9:04 to go in a tie ball game. The Mustangs had a 14-0 lead after one. The Irish closed it to 14-7 at the break and then came all the way back here to tie it up in this fourth quarter at the 9:49 mark. 2nd and 10. This is a pitch out, and it's going to be Huber, but he's going to be knocked down, slowed down by Elizondo. And then that time, Ozzie got some help from his friends coming up to make the play, number 57. That's D'Angelo Thornton, one of the defensive end. That makes it 3rd down and 8, and this is exactly what the doctor ordered if the Turf Sharks can come up big here. 8.5 to go in the game. The Irish and the Mustangs locked up at 14. That extra point by Mason Hunterbrinker before, brought to you by Kelly Parton at Health Markets. Check him out for his professional help with Medicare. In motion, it's Haywood rolling that way, all the way down and overshooting his target. That's Huber, and you got to believe the punting unit's coming on for the Mustangs. I'll tell you what, that's two passes that Putnam has thrown, and he's not been close to either receiver.
1: Yeah, the Irish bit on the run fake again, and that's exactly what this offense is. Fake run, pass, run, run, run, run, fake run, pass.
0: Putnam back for his 4th punt of the night. Jeremiah Fuller at his own 36-yard line. So the Turf Sharks did what they were supposed to do. Now the punt return team needs to hang on to the football. 8:13 to go in the game. Putnam, good snap. And it's blocked! And it's fallen on by the Irish at the 22-yard line. Getting the football was number 26. That was Ziari McCray, and it was blocked. Coming in with the big hand was number 25. That was Troy Yarbrough. Boy, the Yarbroughs are having a big night. Troy Yarbrough, a freshman, and his brother David, the junior, having a big night, and the Irish are in business. They're in the Scarlet Zone, and this trip brought to you by the Degnan Group, at Key Realty. 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Dittmeyer hands to Fuller. Around the right side, stops, goes up the sideline at the five. He gets wrestled out of bounds at the five-yard line.
1: No, Bill, we talked earlier in the game after the second punt by Portage that this guy doesn't take a bunch of steps, but they're real long, and the Irish picked up on that and went and got him that time.
0: Well, Jeremiah Fuller off a little bit gimpy, but he's a warrior. I think he's got a cramp is what happened. So here comes into the ball game Daquan Roscoe, the junior. And it's first and goal for the Irish at the five-yard line. Dittmeyer, Roscoe, and he gets drilled at the six-yard line. Well, this year, Ozzy, if the run game doesn't work, number six is in the ball game. Mr. Hunterbrinker.
1: Of course.
0: Didn't have that option last year.
1: Oh, no. Last couple, well, since Bishop.
0: Yep.
1: Well, Moody wasn't bad.
0: Second down and goal to go from the six-yard line. Jeremiah Fuller trotting on the sideline. High snap. They hand it off to Douglas. He puts his head down, and he's not going anywhere.
1: He quit running.
0: Oh, he's still on. Now he's going to lose about 20 yards. He should have gone down where he got hit. They're going to say the forward progress was at the 15. So that'll make it third and goal now from the 15-yard line. And Jeremiah Fuller doing everything he can to stretch that leg out. He's being assisted to on the sideline. Now you got to get in pretty good position, Ozzie, with third down to give Mason Hunterbrinker a pretty good look at a possible game-winning field goal.
1: And he's more
0: they better
1: of
0: get
1: a...
0: this playoff. It's going to cost them 5 yards, and Greg Dempsey calls a timeout. We'll take it as well. That'll give Jeremiah Fuller a little bit more time to get that leg ready to go. We're back after this on the Maumee Bay Turf Center.
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0: Well, Mason Hunterbrinker loosening up that leg on the sidelines. The Irish have a third and goal coming up from the 15-yard line, and we're looking into the offensive huddle to see if number seven has walked off that cramp. And right now we can't see inside that huddle, so we shall see. And he is back on the field. So Douglas will flank to the far side, Iliano to the near side, Anthony Pope in at tight end. Yarborough also flank to the left side on third and goal to go. Here's Douglas, puts his head down, breaks a couple of tackles, and he's down at the 12-yard line. So let's see what Coach Dempsey decides to do here.
1: Here we go.
0: It's fourth down, and here comes Mason Hunterbrinker. Mason Hunterbrinker's already missed one field goal in the first game, but made two of 31 and 35 yards. This time he sets up at the 19-yard line, so this will be a 29-yard field goal. Luke Smith will send it back. Beckham Vargas will put it down, and Mason Hunterbrinker will try to give the Irish their first lead of the night as we break the six-minute mark in the game. Kick is up, and the kick is good! Mason Hunterbrinker has given the Irish a 17-14 lead with 5:55 to go in the game. And we're back with more football after we take this break on the Danny's Cafe in Rossford.
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